0: I'm actually leaving Bali and coming back to London.
1: Leaving on a jet plane.
0: Don't know
1: when I'll be back again.
0: I am coming back.
1: Yeah, but...
0: That's the wrong fucking song, isn't it?
1: Well, no, because if you do leaving on a jet plane, don't know when I'll be back in, then you go, 26!
0: Or don't know when I'll be back in Bali.
1: Exactly. There you go.
0: Yeah.
1: Because you're leaving
0: then.
1: Beautiful. Should we try it?
0: Yeah, go.
1: Leaving on a jet plane.
0: Don't know when I'll be back.
1: All right. Okay, so the point of that is, because that was a fucking disaster, is Cece's coming home.
0: That made me really hot. A bit sweaty.
1: Yeah, you dirty bitch.
0: Oh. Yeah.
1: Yeah, you do.
0: Yeah.
1: Right, so on that bombshell... of Cece coming home, which means we're going to be reunited. And I think when we are reunited, we're going to do the show together.
0: I feel sorry for the world.
1: So I think that's what we should do. We should do your first show back together.
0: Okay. I was going to say, I feel more so sorry for more, the one person I feel really, really bad for is Georgia, our producer.
1: Yes.
0: Because she has to watch whatever happens go down, you know?
1: And then edit
0: around it.
1: Yeah, it'll be fucking exciting. So you are listening to The Dayton Show on FUBAR Radio, and we have got a topic this week of Sweet versus Psycho.
0: So excited for this.
1: This is going to be an interesting one. Our guest is... a friend of mine, Sophie Kasaya, from Geordie Shore. We love Soph. We're also going to be doing weird and wonderful dating news, listeners' questions and stories. But before we do that...
0: Oh, Peach, I want you to give me a good one now, because the story that I told you before we went on air that isn't quite ready for air was quite low. So this, I feel like, you know the game Would You Rather?
1: Yes.
0: Like, and I'm very, very good at playing that. Like,
1: it's because you've fucking done everything, dirty bitch.
0: You dirty bitch. go on then, give it to me.
1: See what I mean? Things like that.
0: Yeah.
1: Go on, give it to me. Cool. Dirty bitch. right. So this week's dating sex book.
0: Go.
1: The Lawnmower.
0: The Lawnmower. Is it where you just keep going all day, every day, just bam, bam, bam, bam, back and forth until my housemates is outside, so I don't want to complete my sentence.
1: Well, I think you should. They've lived with you for enough time. No, you dirty bitch. All right, fine. Well, I'm going to tell you then, as you won't complete your sentence.
0: Yeah.
1: The lawnmower. It's when a guy is getting a girl. Oh, sorry. It's when a guy is fucking a girl doggy style.
0: Yeah.
1: He reaches forward and knocks her arms out from underneath her. Then he pushes her across the room while he's still fucking her.
0: Oh, wow. Amazing.
1: Yeah. You ever been lawnmowed?
0: Probably. Mowed? Yeah.
1: You ever been mowed?
0: Mowed. I think mowed is better. Should we just change?
1: Yeah,
0: where did you find that one? That's quite. Have you ever mowed? Whacked someone's arms out the way and then just carried on.
1: Yeah, fucking just fucked around the room like she's a dirty bitch.
0: Yeah, dirty bitch.
1: I don't know why I keep doing that, but I'm obsessed with it now.
0: Oh, they keep it coming. It's like Bristolian, right?
1: Well, yeah, I think so. Yeah.
0: Yeah.
1: I don't know. Yeah, let's go with it. Let's go with Bristolian.
0: Okay.
1: So that's getting lawn mowed. The lawnmower getting mowed.
0: Interesting. It wasn't as low as I thought it was going to be, but it's okay, because I feel like our topic might get low anyway. So
1: yeah, well,
0: that's the aim.
1: Next show, would you like saying even lower then? Do you want me to bring up something along what sort of lines, how low are we going? You want me to bring up sort of discharge or something?
0: That usually sets the bar, yeah. Do you know what the problem is? We talk before we do this podcast. So whatever level... We come in at the bar of the show. So if we came in and was just like, oh, it's just all love and happiness. I'm sure the show would be a lot more easy to listen to. George would be a very happy producer and life would be better. But we don't like doing that.
1: Yeah, hopefully. I mean, the people that listen to The Dayton Show on the regular will know that we get quite low. And if you think that's low, then you should hear mine and Cece's normal conversations.
0: Private stories, yes.
1: Because they are low.
0: Low, yeah.
1: How low can you go? Not as low as us.
0: As us.
1: Right. Well, listen, that was the dating sex book for the week.
0: Thank you.
1: I will endeavour to get a more disgusting lower one for you.
0: Get fucking raw. Yeah.
1: I'll, yeah. See.
0: Yeah. Raw.
1: That what? Really, yeah, turned me off. So I'm going to do the rest of the show with a hard on.
0: Okay, do it with a hard on with a Brazilian accent.
1: Dirty bitch.
0: I love it. Okay.
1: Weird and wonderful dating news. My girlfriend poured paint over me after she caught me watching straight porn. A 34-year-old woman's girlfriend was so angry when she discovered she'd been watching heterosexual porn that she poured paint over her. The woman used to date men when she was in her 20s, but stopped when she realised that although she enjoyed their company, she didn't particularly enjoy sex with them. Even with that being the case, she preferred to watch heterosexual porn rather than gay porn. She didn't tell her partner because she didn't think it was a problem. The woman has said that she was clearly wrong and blames herself for not being upfront about what she likes to watch.
0: I don't know if you can, unless it's like fucking animal porn. I don't think you can really judge someone on their porn, because if we all knew what I watched, fuck me, I probably wouldn't have a job anymore. So,
1: yeah, you're known as the Bali Bukkake queen, aren't you?
0: Well, we all know how bad mine is because I got blocked. So that's how bad the level of it is. Yeah. So I don't know if you can really, I mean, straight and heterosexual porn, who fucking cares what it is? But is she just more angry that she just found her watching and being aroused by other people? Is that what it's about?
1: Yeah, I mean, I don't really understand. Yeah, a little bit. Pouring paint over someone else is
0: pathetic. Paint's a bit much. Yeah.
1: Yeah, yeah. That's fucking stupid.
0: For porn, it's a bit extreme.
1: But I think it might be that she's got a hang up about the fact that she used to date men anyway and used to fuck geezers anyway and said that she didn't like fucking men, which is why she ended up fucking women. And then actually maybe she's thinking, well you obviously did enjoy sex with men, otherwise you wouldn't be watching heterosexual.
0: Yeah, well, maybe she's trying to help her partner out, and like rather than giving her an insecurity, she's trying to say, oh, no, I'm not into, you know, I'm still gay, I'm not straight, and maybe she's trying to help her out by telling her what she watches, but actually she's fucked herself over. We should have just been honest in the first place. Question for you, Pete.
1: For you, potentially.
0: Thank you very much, Lee. What would bother you? So say you caught your girlfriend watching porn. Would there be any type of porn that you'd be like, nah, do you know what? That's fucked up. Or that annoys me. Or that can't think of a word. No?
1: No. I don't think anything. No, not really. Provided it was all legal. No, I don't think anything would really.
0: Really.
1: I mean, I'm probably the wrong person to ask.
0: Yeah, well, that's why I asked you. Because you help our listeners out. You make them feel good about themselves.
1: No, I don't think there is anything, because listen, porn's porn. Like it's a lot of the time, porn is what's the word? It's not, you don't watch porn, which is the typical sex that you have a lot of the time.
0: Yeah, 100%.
1: So what's the word I'm looking for? Fantasy. So a lot of it is kind of fantasy kind of stuff, you know, like people like the weird stuff or whatever that they don't do with their fucking wives or partners or whatever else. So I don't think there is anything that that would really bother me.
0: Okay.
1: What about you?
0: Yeah, some things would probably bother me. Yeah.
1: Oh, was that it? You're not going to...
0: No, I can't really be bothered to just go into it. I've actually had an argument with a boyfriend about it before, but it was a few years ago when I was less mature, but now I'm so mature. I've got my shit together.
1: Mm-hmm. Yeah, obviously, yeah, now you're so mature and you've become a sex pest, so a lot of things don't
0: bother you as much. This actually goes on to topic, sweet versus psycho. So would I be called sweet and caring for caring what my boyfriend's porn is, or would I be called psycho for caring what porn he watches? You know, perspective.
1: I mean, I don't think you'd be called sweet and caring.
0: Really? She cares so much about what I watch.
1: Have you ever been called psycho? This is a very interesting topic, and I can't wait for these responses, because I see you as a very sweet, delightful creature, one of my favourite people in the entire world, and I can't imagine you being a bit nutty. However, I have also seen sides to you that make me think you would potentially smother a boyfriend with a pillow in his sleep.
0: Correct.
1: So I think every woman has the potential to be both sweet and psycho, and I quite like the little bit of crazy.
0: So right, there's different levels to this, and it's a really difficult one. I think when you're not experienced maybe in relationships and people, and as we all were at one stage in our life, some people still are, it's very easy to label someone a psycho. And, you know, you're in an argument, you're being fucking crazy, stop being so psycho. But I think I've said this before on the podcast, and this was something that I found very, it just really helped me out when I was arguing with people. My therapist once said to me, if it is hysterical, it's historical. So if you are acting hysterically, it's a historical thing, trigger. Because why would you be triggered by something if it wasn't a problem, if it hadn't happened before? You know, if you imagine we're just born, right?
1: So if it's hysterical, it's historical.
0: Yeah.
1: Fucking phrase that is.
0: Isn't it? So say I kick off, say you, I don't know, you come in late, right? You said you're going to be back at 11, you come in at 11:30, and I go absolutely ballistic. You know, it's like, why is she going so ballistic? The worst thing that someone could do then is say, you're fucking crazy, it's 30 minutes. You know, in an ideal world, our partners would come to us and they'd say, darling, what's going on? You know, there's obviously a trigger here. Darling, what is going on? Why are you so triggered by me coming home 30 minutes late?
1: Who are you dating, Prince Charles?
0: Darling. I'm using it.
1: Darling, what is going on?
0: You dirty bitch. You fucking... No. But you see what I'm saying? But not everyone is going to say that, because when you're in the moment and you're also triggered, why would you then, you know, if your partner is going absolutely ballistic at you, it's really hard to be like, okay, let me just think, this is from her past. This isn't a me issue. This is something from, you know, someone else has triggered this before. It's quite hard to analyze that whole situation when both people are heated.
1: Yeah, I agree. I like it. I like that little monologue you did there, and I agree with it.
0: Well, thank you very much.
1: I just, the main reason I agree with it is because when I don't agree with you, you go psycho. So, yes, Cece, whatever you say. Fuck was that?
0: I've been using this, actually. I've said this a few times on the podcast. So no one's called me. I don't think anyone's called me psycho, because whatever the definition of psycho is, you know, everyone, you could fucking look the wrong way and be like, somebody's looking at me.
1: Shall I tell you where it came from? All right.
0: Yeah, go on, tell me. And then I'll tell you something else after.
1: Men have been calling women psycho since the early 1900s. Shortly before women gained the right to vote, President Woodrow Wilson tried to have suffragist and female rights activist Alice Paul locked up in an asylum for being crazy. After an examination by the doctor, it was found that Alice didn't have a crazy bone in her body. It was then that the doctor explained courage in women is often mistaken for insanity. The labelling of women as psycho or crazy is now ingrained in our culture. Not only that, but articles aimed towards men to highlight the warning signs you need to look out for if you think you're dating a psycho girl began popping up. The articles towards women offered advice on how to avoid becoming a psycho girlfriend, offering tips such as don't nag him or cut back on your texts. Branding someone as psycho only stigmatizes mental illness in such a way that dangerous myths, which make sufferers want to hide away, are perpetuated.
0: Yeah, that's really interesting. And also, it's actually quite sad, because I've definitely read those articles. You know, in my 20s, I would have been like, how do I stop being naggy? Or how do I stop, like, thinking that I'm being possessive? And, you know, if I was cheated on massively to the fucking other level. So no wonder I'm going to be like, why are you not responding to my texts? Because the last time that happened, that was because I was being cheated on. So it all makes sense. And these articles are almost telling you that you can't have those feelings. You know, well, actually, that's you being naggy.
1: Yeah. So there's some generalizations which are made on the word psycho for women. And this is generally what, if you're talking about a woman who is potentially psycho, what you say is psycho, generally means that she is clingy, overprotective, territorial, argumentative, emotional, obsessive, jealous, or controlling. And then male-female attitudes towards the word psycho. If you refer to a man as psycho, it generally means that he's, unsafe, a danger, and potentially a serial killer. However, when it comes to a woman, it could mean anything from her sending too many texts, jumping to conclusions, or nagging you on a night out. It's very different between man and female. If a bloke's a psycho, you generally think, fuck me, it's Ted Bundy.
0: Yeah.
1: If a female's a psycho, you think, fuck me, she sent me two texts in a row.
0: Yeah, exactly.
1: It's a massive gap between what we consider male psycho to female psycho to be.
0: But imagine if, like, even just looking at the words there, clingy, overprotective, territorial, argumentative, whatever, emotional. Imagine using those words instead of psycho. How much more of an understanding would each person have if you use those words? Like, if you just said to me, Cece, you're a fucking psycho, I'm like, what does that mean? Whereas if you said, Cece, you're being very territorial, I'm going to go, ah, yeah, maybe I am.
1: I do feel like you get very territorial over me when it comes to me working with anyone else.
0: And argumentative and emotional, obsessive, jealous.
1: And you're a little bit obsessive, yeah. I have been meaning to talk to you about the multiple messages you sent me in the middle of the night saying, you dirty bitch, come here.
0: Why are you telling everybody?
1: Come here.
0: Come here, you dirty bitch.
1: Come here, you dirty bitch.
0: Stop sharing. So,
1: yeah, do you know what? It's a bit of a weird one. I mean, listen.
0: Have you called girls psycho?
1: If I'm honest, I have. Yeah,
0: in an argument or behind the back?
1: No, not in an argument. Because, to be honest with you, in an argument, I'm quite I am when it comes to arguing with a girl. Yeah, I'm quite placid, but also I'm quite to the point. Rather than just going, oh, you're a fucking psycho, I would be more like, well, I'll tell you what you've done. This is what you've done. This is what I don't like. Fucking stop it.
0: See, that's more helpful. That's really, but then behind the back, you call them psycho.
1: And then I've certainly gone to the pub with the boys and be like, she's fucking nuts.
0: Yeah.
1: Which isn't right, but, I have done that.
0: I get it.
1: I don't think I've ever been called psycho. In fact, I have, but for a different reason. I've been called psycho because I'm unemotional and cold, apparently.
0: Oh, what's that? Makes you a psychopath?
1: Yeah. Can you hear her?
0: Yeah, she likes that. She agrees. Yep, I agree.
1: Yeah, incapable of human emotion, which makes me psycho. But I do think it's very different. Like, men don't really get called psycho because psycho towards men, it's a really interesting one. That is generally that they are properly a dangerous fucking human in society. Whereas women, it can be anything. You get called a psycho if women get something wrong, let's say, you know, if a woman jumps to a conclusion about something and then, I don't know.
0: Well, like, so say, you, let's use me, you know, we're friends, right? And if I said to you, like, let's use me. And I'm dating someone and I said to you, and I came to you really upset and said, Pete, like, he's called me a psycho. Like, it's really fucking bothered me. Does that make you feel differently about maybe using the word? Or
1: yeah, of course it does. Yeah. I mean, even now, I mean, this is certainly, you know, when I was younger, people are emotional for all sorts of different reasons. You never know the path someone's walked. Do you know what I mean? And I think when I was younger, certainly, like, anything like that, I'd be like, fucking, she's nuts. But actually, as you get older, you realise that actually it's not psycho behaviour. Like you said, a lot of the time it is just things that people have been through before and triggers that make people act in a way that is maybe not not usual for them. Do you know what I mean? Like, it's all sorts of different things happen. But also, just because if a woman was a bit clingy, I don't think that's psycho. If she's overprotective, I don't think that's psycho. Territory, I don't think any of them things are particularly obsessive is a bit psycho, but I don't think, because if people, when people come obsessed, it is a bit obsessed. I don't like that word. I don't think that's a good thing to become. I don't think it's a good thing to become obsessed with someone.
0: No, but then, like, again, it's, maybe I've just done too much fucking therapy, but, like, that's all down to, like, you know, someone might have lost a parent, so then they have abandonment issues, so they come across as obsessive.
1: But I think that's a dangerous one, though, obsession.
0: It is. What I always find fascinating and why humans are just brilliant is that we're all born with nothing, right? So we're all neutral. You come out the womb and then you're just this, like, that you learn all this. So someone taught us how to be obsessive. Someone taught us how to be jealous. Someone taught us how to be argumentative. We weren't born with these things. So it is all about...
1: Was it someone that taught, or society, I think, also teaches you to be some of these things as well?
0: Well, if you know, parents, your parents are the first people that teach you what love is, right? And I do that with this, because if your parents aren't showing that, the love that we all strive to have, then you think that obsession, overprotective, clingy, argumentative and whatever else is the way to love somebody. I might think that that's normal. You know, unfortunately, it's not, but maybe my parents were like that. So I'm just learning from them. And we can watch movies and all the rest of it, but you start watching movies when you're how old? 5, 6, 7 or whatever. You know, your parents are the ones that are there right from birth teaching you all these things. So it's a minefield. I could talk about this forever because I do find it fascinating. But no, I don't think I've ever been called a psycho, but I've definitely been, those words weren't used. But do you remember me saying that boyfriend that said, where's the girl from the TV? That's basically the same thing, because I was acting a certain way, which to him was like, whoa, that's psycho. So where I want to see you being sweet.
1: In the same vein as well, blokes, obviously I can only talk about this from a geezer's point of view when it comes to women. So, but as much as blokes go, oh yeah, she's fucking nuts, I do feel like some blokes buzz off a girl going nutty, like, about them. Do you know what I mean?
0: Yeah,
1: like, as much as they go, oh, fuck me, she's so clingy, overprotective, territorial, like all them sort of things. But then if she wasn't like that, I feel like blokes would be like, well, I don't understand. Do you know what I mean? I've got friends who always go, oh, yeah, she's fucking nuts. I don't know what it is. They just fall in love with me. And it's because you want them to be like that. You've made them that way. Because actually, if she wasn't like that and a girl was really chilled about stuff, you'd be like, I don't understand it. I don't get it. And it makes them feel uncomfortable. So I do think some people actually encourage that sort of behaviour and then moan about it.
0: You're bang on. I used to think stalkery behaviour was someone showing they cared. Someone was like obsessive or always turning up or turning up when you've always said goodbye, I was like, oh my God, he loves me. That's how my mind thought that was normal. I had to like retrain my brain to know that that's actually obsessive behaviour. It's not normal. So and I used to thrive on it. I used to like it. And when boyfriends weren't doing it, so like I think you've told me before that girlfriends would say to you like, hello, are you fucking into me? Because, you know, you're not jealous. You're not jealous when I talk to another guy. I associate jealousy as someone that loves me.
1: Yeah, and I think that's exactly the same thing. I think that's why some women struggle with the way I am sometimes, because I'm not really like that. Because I just don't... just because I'm not constantly on someone's case or you know, I've got people who be like, you can't wear that, you can't do this, or get jealous about this. It's because he cares. Well, is it? Because I'm not like that doesn't mean that I don't care. But then, and that's what I mean. Some people like a little bit of fucking crazy because it makes them feel wanted and it makes them feel validated and whatever else. And I think that's a very dangerous.
0: So basically, if you want a really chilled, relaxed, horizontal boyfriend, date Pete Wicks.
1: Yeah.
0: Should we intro our guest? Sophie, your mate, let's get her on. Come on.
1: Sophie is best known for appearing in Geordie Shore. She then took a little break and went back. She used to date Joel Corry, who's had a few hits recently. She's had a few short relationships, but she's single again now.
0: Ooh, let's bring her on.
2: Good morning.
0: Good morning.
2: Good morning. How are we?
1: We're fucking fabulous. How are you? Where have you been all my life?
2: Fucking everywhere. Everywhere.
1: We feel like we've got the perfect topic for you, sweet versus psycho.
2: Right, okay.
1: I'm excited about this one because I imagine you've got loads of stories. But before we do that, we're going to play a little game with you. We're just going to tickle your balls a little bit and do some quick fire questions, all right?
2: Sweet, let's do it.
0: Date night in or date night out?
2: Date night out.
1: Kissing or cuddling?
2: Kissing.
0: Giving gifts or receiving gifts?
2: Receive.
1: Dating apps or meeting in person?
2: In person, even though I would like to go on dating apps, I just obviously can't. So, in person.
0: Whose opinion is of your partner is more important, friends or families?
2: Oh, friends.
1: PDA or stay away?
2: PDA.
1: Oh, God, you disgust me on so many levels.
2: I'm awful. Yeah,
1: I've seen it. So.
2: I'd do anything in public. I'd even give a BJ. No, I'm joking.
1: Yeah, you would.
2: We've all been there.
1: You dirty bitch.
0: Dating several people at once or dating one person at a time?
2: One person at a time.
1: Dream job or dream partner?
2: Oh, dream partner.
0: Oh, that's nice. Mm-hmm. And we know now you're single, right? Single or taken was the question.
2: Absolutely single. I couldn't be more single if I tried.
1: Well, we're going to start this because I feel like this is probably the most interesting question for you, Soph, right?
2: Oh, right, go on.
1: Have you ever,
2: what is it?
1: Have you ever been called a psycho? Here we go. Well, let's go.
2: Right. Okay. This is fab. Are you ready for this? Are you ready for this one? So I've not only just been called a psycho, I've actually got it tattooed on me.
0: Oh, wow.
1: Fuck me.
2: So here we go. So
0: fuck. Okay.
2: Back in the day, when I was a little bit younger, I went on Just Tattoo with Us with Charlotte for Charlotte Shaw. Anyways, obviously I was with my ex-partner at the time. And I didn't know what I was getting tattooed. I didn't know anything about this. But of course, when you're younger, boys always call you a psycho. They're like, you're a psycho, you're a psycho. So I never thought he would go this far to actually get it tattooed. So the big reveal. Are we ready? Are we ready?
1: Okay, oh my gosh. Yes. I can't wait for this.
2: Psycho Sophie.
0: Oh wow. My God, that is so funny.
2: So basically, I've had Psycho Sophie tattooed on us. And now that I'm 32 and I meet a new partner, like, I'm not that girl anymore. But I have to be reminded of my childhood behaviour, like, every day of my life. So, yeah.
0: So would you get that removed?
2: Well, this is what I've thought before. Do I get it removed or do I just accept that that was a part of me? And like things today, if you get asked about psycho behaviour, then yeah, I'm open about it. And it's always been a part of it since I was young. Obviously, I've grown up now. So no, now.
0: What's your, so because you're saying that you were then. So what's your like definition of you being psycho? What would you do?
2: I think like, because I was taught I was a psycho for so long, it like made us become it. So like when you're in a younger relationship, and social media is such a big part of your life, like it was for me. Like, we can see everything, like, as girls. Like, we can find out everything that boys don't understand.
1: I've got a story, actually, about you, Sophie.
2: Oh, God.
1: Sophie used to date a guy that I semi-sort of knew. And I remember being out in London with Lockie and a few other people and getting a message, and this guy was there. Now, he wasn't necessarily like a friend of mine. He was out with the boys that I was with. And I got a message from Sophie saying, what the fuck do you think you're doing? You're supposed to be my friend. I went, Sophie, I didn't invite, like, he's just here. I didn't invite him. And she was like, nah, it's a liberty. I can't believe you're fucking out with him. And I was like,
2: no, I went
1: Yeah. And literally, like, what sort of fucking mate are you? I was like, oh, fucking hell.
2: No, I went, no.
1: And he kept going, Pete, do you want a drink? I was like, no, it's fine.
2: Oh, my God. No, I went full Georgie on you. And I do apologise for that behaviour. But when you're going through a breakup, right, you are literally not who.
1: They'd split up 15 years before.
2: No, but 15 minutes. It was 15 minutes, Pete Wiggs. But when you break up with a boy, you honestly are like, you lose your head. It's like, obviously you can understand, like, as girls, I don't know what it is when you go through these breakups. It's like you're just a shadow of your former self. It's like, you lose who you are. Like, obviously now I would never think of messaging Pete, like, going on like that ever in a million years, but you're just in a
1: different... I really enjoyed it, Sophie, turned me on.
2: Well, I bet you bloody did. I bet you thrived off of that.
1: Loved it.
2: But yeah, I think being younger, and I was in the industry where I'm very public, my relationship was public, you know, anything that the boy did, it would be all over. So I used to get a lot of messages about girls and being like, oh, I've had a threesome with your boyfriend, and oh my God, your boyfriend was in my bed last night. So when I was getting these messages, obviously I was like trying to figure out what the hell was going on. I remember there's this one girl messaged and she was like, oh, I was with your boyfriend last night. And I was like, well, he did pay his. I was like, go on then, tell us what door number. She told me the door number. I was like, oh. And then I said, well, what hotel? She told me the hotel. And then she went, well, we've been texting. I went, what's his number then? She had his number. And then I was like, okay, I need to ring you. So I rang the girl and she told me everything. So then obviously when I've confronted the ex, he's like, she's lying. She's lying. She's got my number from somewhere. And obviously being young, I was like, oh yeah, maybe she is lying. Maybe she is. And long story short, I actually believed the ex in the end. And this went on for 7 years. So yes, no wonder I was psycho. That's because I believe the boys make you psycho though. Like, if you're in a nice, comfortable relationship and everything's hunky-dory, you don't need to behave like that.
0: Exactly, yeah. So, yeah.
1: It's what you said before, when it say so.
0: Yeah, I've had lots of therapy over the years, and my great therapist once said to
1: me... Not enough, but...
2: I mean, listen, we've all had it. I get it as well, I get it.
0: She said to me that when you're acting hysterical, it's historical. Mm. So why would you just suddenly act hysterical out of nowhere? But if someone's made you that way, or something, not someone, but something's happened to you to, you know, to get that reaction, it's a trigger, then you're going to act a certain way. And if your partner doesn't understand that, then the easiest label is you're fucking crazy or you're a psycho, rather than asking the question.
2: But then sometimes, right, like girls that I've spoken to are like, you need to literally be psycho with the boy. They'll love it when you're psycho. Like, this is what
0: that's a bit you, innit?
2: Yeah, like, some boys are attracted to these psycho behaviour girls. So what is that then, Pete?
0: Yeah, what is it, Pete?
1: whoa, slow the fuck down.
2: We know you love it. We know you love a crazy bitch.
1: No, but right, listen, there's different types of crazy. I think this is what I was just saying before you came on, Sophie, is I think that some people encourage that behaviour because it makes them feel wanted. So I'm fairly chilled, which is... probably an issue for a lot of women because they don't understand why I'm not fucking like mad jealous and fucking obsessive and all that sort of stuff. I'm just not like that, and I don't think it's a healthy way to be. And actually, I don't think it's a healthy way for a girl to be with a geezer either. I don't like it when women are like that. I like crazy as in they're a bit wild, like on a night out type thing. Yeah. Not crazy as in someone who's like, where the fuck are you? What are you doing? I don't like that crazy. No one likes that crazy. Mm. But it is... The problem is that a lot of guys do like that because it makes them feel wanted. It makes them feel if their bird's obsessed with them, that's what they want. So they almost get a bird to the point, promise the world and do all that sort of stuff. So they are obsessed. How many times have you heard a guy, and you've got a lot of guy mates, Soph, who have been like, oh, she's obsessed with me. She loves me. It's because they've led them to that point it feeds the ego. If someone's obsessed with you and they're fucking over the top, then you think, I'm the bollocks. Mm. That's such a bad way to be. And I do think a lot of people encourage that behaviour and then moan about it after.
2: Yeah.
1: But actually, it's your fault that you've fucking done that.
2: Yeah,
1: because you haven't left them in a position where they're feeling completely comfortable in a relationship. And actually, it's because you want them to obsess over you so that you've got an upper hand. It's a power struggle.
2: Yeah.
1: It's like a power thing, isn't it? And certainly for guys, I know a lot of guys that do that when it comes to women. And it's probably the same for women. I know, you know, girls and girls have tried to do it with me. They try and make a guy jealous and they try and do this and they try and do that and get a reaction because they want that behaviour because it validates them and makes them feel more wanted. And actually,
0: they're insecure. Really
1: sad, it's a really sad fucking way of doing things.
2: It's funny you say that because, like, recently I was with a boy, like, I think it was last year. And he was besotted. Like, he was besotted by us and he idolised us. But the thing was, it's like, because he was like that, I didn't want it. It was like, because he was like so obsessed and needy and wanted it, I was like, oh, just like leave us alone. So it's like, well, where do you win then? Do you know what I mean? What kind of person do you want? Do you want the obsessive crazy, or do you want the one who's just laid back and doesn't give a shit?
1: But I think that's
0: in the middle, right? You want the balance.
1: But I think that's why people go through so many different relationships that don't work out, and why you end up having a lot of relationships that you kind of look at it and think, fuck me, I couldn't think of anything worse than being in a relationship. Because a lot of people settle for what's not right for them, because people aren't happy just to fucking wait for the person, where you haven't got to think about, am I being too psycho? You just naturally do you. And that's what everyone should strive to have, but a lot of people don't do that, and that's why there are so many fucking weird relationships.
2: Yeah, there is.
1: So that's just my opinion.
0: I'm sensing a little bit of a bad taste.
2: Wow, Monday morning.
1: Monday morning. Fucking 34 this year and still single. Wonder why.
2: Listen, 32. But you know what, Pete, right? Like, with the age thing, I'm 32, right? And yes.
1: Cece's, we're all 30s in mid-30s.
0: Yeah, 36.
2: You know, and honestly, Cece as well, like, sometimes, yes, I'll get down and I'll compare. Like, I'm really bad for it, but this year I've stopped. And I'm just getting to a point now where, you know what, I've seen all my friends, like, half of them aren't perfect. Half of them hate the fellas. They've gutted that they had the kids. And they're like, listen, life is an absolute shambles. But now that I'm at this age now, I've finally accepted where, you know what, it's going to come. And when it comes, it's going to be absolutely perfect.
0: 100%.
2: So I'm just like, it's not like I'm waiting and waiting, but I just know that it's coming. So
1: join the club. Me and CC.
2: So until then, until then, it's like, I'm just going to go out. If I'm going to party, I'm going to party while I can. Like,
0: You know what? Every boyfriend has been an upgrade in the last one. And this is the journey that I'm so enjoying, because I'm like, I'm just going to keep going up.
2: Better and better.
0: And just, better and better until I've got to the point where someone deserves to be with me for doing all the stuff that I've done, the work, and vice versa. But I can't, I'm just like, when that comes, it will come. Yeah. I'm really not rushing to meet.
2: Pete, you've got a dirty mind. I know what you were thinking there. I knew what he was thinking.
1: Dirty batch.
0: Dirty batch.
1: So, obviously, people have seen you kind of grow up a little bit on TV, on Geordie Shore and all that sort of stuff. And I would assume, I might be wrong here, but I'm not, that people... that you've got a bit of a reputation probably being the psycho in kind of public life, and guys that meet you probably think, oh, because she's going to be really wild because of Geordie Shore and all that sort of stuff. Is that fair to say?
2: Yeah. I think, like, every time I've sort of met a boy, the thing is with me, it's very...
1: Because you're actually really sweet and actually really lovely, like to be fair. But I imagine people that don't know you would think, fuck, she's going to be crazy. Like, she's going to be fucking nuts.
2: I get judged all the time when I'm dating. Every single boy that I've dated, like, it only lasts about 3 months. I think, like, they get really sucked into it. They think, oh my God, this is going to be great. This is going to be like, you know, I'm going out with Sophie off Geordie Shore. It's going to be fun and everything like that. And then I don't go psycho because I've changed now. I'm so cool. Like, I don't care. Do what you want, when you want. I've got my own shit going on. I don't really care. The only thing that I need is love and affection. I don't need anything else from a man. I've got everything myself.
1: Yeah.
2: And I think sometimes I can put them off when I've got my shit together, because I don't need them for anything. But like you said, yes, when I have been dating, I was actually texting a boy the other day, and he's like, you know what, you still go out, you still party, you're still crazy. Like, I'm not into that anymore. Like, I just want to chill. You know who he is as well, Pete.
1: I'll tell you later.
2: Yeah.
1: All right.
2: And anyways, I was like...
1: Oh, I love that bit of gossip.
2: I was like, yeah.
1: Can't wait for this. Fucking anyway, nice to see you. I said that, so.
2: Yeah, but he's an Essex boy. He's an Essex boy. But yeah, and it's like, we've been texting for ages, and, you know, really got was the fact that, like, people do think, you know, I am crazy and I still go out and all that kind of thing. Yes, I go out.
0: But the fuck is wrong with going out?
1: But this is what I said before.
0: What's wrong with it? I don't get it.
1: When, like, Sophie, you just said it, we all know you like a crazy, like, as in me, like a crazy bird. I do. That's the sort of crazy I like. I want to go out and I want to do spontaneous and wild stuff. And I also want to have nights in and do that. I think is a good, that's good balance. Crazy. That's wild. And I think wild is very different. Psycho.
0: Not what you want.
1: Being wild and being that, do what you want, still go out and still do all that sort of stuff. That's fucking great.
0: Yeah, you don't go out a psycho night out. You said a wild night out.
1: But that's how bad this kind of name has got for people when called psycho, that going out is considered psycho. That's not considered, I mean, that's not psycho. That's
2: no,
1: fucking...
2: nah. And of course, but the thing is, what's hard for me is people like can probably look back on Geordie and see the behaviour of when I was young, erratic, and obviously was getting triggered constantly.
1: So. But who wasn't like that? It's just different that yours was on TV. Like, who the fuck hasn't done all that sort of stuff?
0: Exactly.
2: So, and you do grow.
1: Yeah, of course you do.
2: And of course now, like, the thing is, when you meet boys in your 30s, it's not like they're going to behave like they're in the 20s anymore. So you're not really going to go on as psycho anyways, because you're older and you don't give a fuck. Like, if they're pissing you off, you just go, fuck off, I'll find someone else.
1: So do you ever change, do you ever think to yourself, if you're seeing someone or in a relationship or whatever else, are you ever scared to act a certain way in case you're perceived as being a psycho?
2: I do keep me cool now. It's not acting a certain way. It's just think about
1: it. Do you naturally do that? Do you naturally do that? Or it's not because you think, fuck, I can't do that in case he thinks I'm fucking nuts?
2: No. I don't care now. I've just got to the point where I don't care. I'll literally just be me. But if something's really winding us up or I'm thinking something, I'll take a minute, I'll breathe, I'll really think, like, do I need to approach this boy and ask him why he's just followed that girl? Do I really need to do that? Mm. So I'll just think about it. I'll breathe, and then if I want to do it, I'll do it in a different way. Like, mm-hmm. I'll be very approachable to the situation, rather than like, what are you following these girls for? Like, going crazy. So yeah. I go in a different approach. I don't go psycho. I go like more calm.
1: So, psycho. And on the, when it comes to like your friends, like girlfriends, have they ever told you stories and you've gone, fuck me, you're a psycho?
2: Absolutely, yeah. But where's Geordie's? We're Geordie girls, and we are renowned for being, like, a bit cray-cray. But that's us, like, that's our nature. We're feisty, like, we don't hold back. And that's just the way we've all been brought up. So, yes, a lot of stories I hear every single day from a lot of my friends. I mean, especially the Geordie girls. I mean, Charlotte, Chloe, you name it, all of us have did some crazy things.
1: Cece, do you ever do that? When you got like your friends, are you? Do you ever go, fuck like, me?
2: Do you think it's more like
0: Northern girl thing?
1: No, so if I can tell you
2: your
1: now.
2: Your Essex, that's different.
1: No. It's up and down the country. That behaviour is up and down the country.
2: Yeah. Cece, like, have you ever like let it all out, psycho behaviour?
0: Oh, fuck me, yeah. Yeah, no, I definitely fucking yeah. But I'm also okay with it because I'm like, do you know what? Like, I needed to do that at that time. My reaction to everything is what I need to do in that moment. Mm-hmm. And if it is to someone wants to class that as psycho, so fucking what? Just ask me more questions, learn a bit more about me, and learn that maybe that is a massive trigger. It's not that I'm psycho, even if, or maybe I am psycho. And what? You know, I just think the right person will take you as you are.
2: Completely.
0: Like, I probably wound up men a lot and made them psycho. If it was just the word we're using, and vice versa. But that was what I needed to do in that time. I needed a reaction. Maybe they need a reaction from me.
2: And I think you just learn from it. I think, like, you learn. But I think, like, obviously society is different now because it's, like, accepted. Like, I mean, the songs, like, Cupid, a Psycho. And, like, girls are using it in captions and stuff. So it's, like, for us, it's easier for the boys to then call us psychos as well, which is then going to make us more. When you're getting called something over and over again, you end up becoming it.
0: Yeah, it's a lot easier. If someone said that to me now, I'd take it. I wouldn't react to it, but is in a psychotic way, but I would take it very fucking badly because I'd be like, but you're calling me that at this age, then you've got the fucking problem.
2: Yes,
0: like,
2: exactly.
0: Like, that's when we're clearly not right. If you're if you're using words like that, then you clearly need to go and do your work and learn about fucking people.
2: Yeah, so, I'm the same, exactly, yeah.
0: Yeah.
1: So the last question before we move on to our little game then is, do you think the word psycho is thrown around a bit too much by people?
2: I do. Like I've just said, I think boys easily call girls a psycho way of getting out. So it's going to be their cover up. So if there's a drama going on and you've called a boy out, he will instantly say, like, you're moving mad here. Like, you're being psycho. So then it makes you think, oh my God, maybe I am being psycho. Okay, maybe this scenario isn't what's happening. So I think it's easy to throw that word out.
0: Shit, because it does such damage to people when you start doubting yourself, like, am I the psycho, am I the problem?
2: Yeah.
0: And then, you know,
1: a lot of the time though, Cece, you are the problem.
0: Pete, so, shut the fuck up. Shut the fuck up.
2: Honestly, Cece, you must have the patience of a saint to do
0: this. Working with him.
2: Oh, my God. Oh. Well,
1: she's my work wife.
0: You know what I drop every time? I drop the fact that I'm in Bali. I'm in a nice hot country. Every time he says something, I'm like, oh, Pete, I'm still here. I'm in Bali.
2: I'm in Bali. Yeah.
1: She's been in Bali for 3 months. It got to the point where actually I was too much for her, so she had to leave and go to the other side of the fucking world. Right, so you know a little bit about the game we're going to play?
2: Yeah, go on.
0: Two truths, one lie.
2: Yeah, I did this.
1: You need three really short stories where you're going to... We've got to guess which one's the lie. Right,
0: we're ready.
1: Story number one. Yeah, just so you know, Cece is very good at this and gets it right every week. And I don't think... We've done, 50-odd shows? I don't think I've ever got one right.
2: Right, okay.
1: I'm very easy to lie to, apparently.
0: You've got a couple.
1: Yeah, only because sometimes I just pick what you pick.
2: Right, we've got this. You ready? Oh my God, I can't believe I'm going to tell these stories. Two truths, one lie. You ready?
1: Yep.
2: Okay. So I went on a date with a boy and I
1: actually... It's a lie.
2: No, I went on a date. So I went on a date with a boy and I was sitting and there was actually a candle behind us, like a little candle in this really nice restaurant. And as I was talking, I had all my hair extensions in and basically a bit of the hair caught on fire. So the whole restaurant was in uproar. And obviously I was on this date. It was so embarrassing. I was like, oh my God, my hair. So it was just singed up. Luckily enough, I got it quick. So, you know, my whole head wasn't on fire, but I did singe a very big bit of my hair.
1: Okay. Story one, fireball.
2: Second story. So I was dating this boy for a while and we went back to my cousin's house and obviously we were in the moment and, you know, I was really like pushing down and stuff because I was like, oh yeah, maybe I'm going to come. Anyways, I didn't come. Something else came out. And he was like, God, it's really wet, isn't it? You're really wet. And I was like, yeah, I'm really wet. And I was like, wait, that's not wet. That's actually poo. The boy was like, oh my God, I think you've shit yourself. And I was like, okay, maybe I've shit myself.
0: God.
1: Okay, so first one is on fire. Second one was you shit yourself.
0: Shit dick.
1: A shit dick, yeah.
0: Shit dick.
2: Third one. I went and got them, you know, them threads in your eyes.
1: Yeah.
2: So I went and got like these thread eye lifts and went back with a boy. Obviously was in the moment and didn't realise I wasn't allowed to do anything after getting these threads in my eyes. So I was, you know, doggy. You know, I'm doing that and all of a sudden...
1: What were you doing? Sorry?
2: You know... Riding. And all of a sudden I'm like, whoa. I'm like, whoa, something's just clicked. And they were like, what? I was like, oh my God, I've just had these threads in, like something's really clicked. Anyways, looked in the mirror and I had one trippy eyebrow. Because I'd been pushing that much, like, you know, really going for it.
0: Yeah.
2: Full porn star mode that basically the thread had snapped and I had one trippy eyebrow.
1: Okay, so
2: I'm really good at this. I'm really good.
1: We've got fire, shit, and droopy.
2: Yes.
1: Okay. Great. All right. Cece.
0: Questions.
1: We'll have one question for each story. I haven't got a question about the first one. I have got a similar story myself, though. I set my hair alight. And weirdly enough, it was actually in Thailand.
2: Oh, my God.
1: They have candles. Yeah, it was really bad. And I tried to style it out, actually, because, you know, one of them, oh, it's not too bad. And I remember going to the toilet and then just pulling bits of my hair out. Like, what the fuck?
2: Yeah.
1: So, the second story. Did you carry on? You shit yourself, did you carry on?
2: Well, it was, because it was, like, wet, obviously, we didn't realise until the smell had, like, raised. So, yeah, we did. Yes, we did. And we did the next day. So it didn't put them off. What can I say?
1: I think you said enough.
2: It's very early for this.
1: Third question. Did you carry on with the droopy eyebrow?
2: We couldn't carry on because it was the end.
1: Oh, you'd finished and right, got
2: yeah.
1: you.
2: Yeah, it was finished and I was like, well, wait. Yeah, yeah, it was the end.
1: Got ya. All right, fine. Well, that's it for me, CC. Mm-hmm. Mm-hmm.
0: Do you know
2: I'm
0: what?
2: I'm gonna be really single on after this.
0: No, you're not. No.
2: Do you think it puts boys off if you like poo yourself?
1: I mean, yeah. All it right. does me. I'll be honest with you.
2: Yeah. Okay.
1: Well, let's hope that's the lie. I reckon the third one's a lie.
0: I love that we've just skipped all my questions.
1: Oh, sorry. CC.
0: Don't you fucking worry. I'm going to go with the lie is number two.
2: Dribble?
0: No, well, Pete, would you say your lie was number three, yeah?
1: Yeah.
0: Mine's number two. Go on.
2: The lie is number one.
1: Oh, fuck's sake. We both got it wrong. You shit yourself on someone.
2: Yeah, of course.

0: love you. Honestly, I love you. To both of you, thank you so much.
1: Thank you, lovely. Thank you.
2: Thank you. Hope you have an amazing day, and hopefully I'll see you soon.
0: 100%. See you later, guys. Thanks for having
1: us.
2: Bye, bye.
0: Bye-bye.
1: Oh, she can stay. I like her. She was funny. She can fucking stay.
2: Yeah, she's great. We love Soph. She's really, really funny. She's got some great stories. She's actually, do you know what? She's really good on that. She's quite wild on night out, which is great. I think that's a great thing. But she's also such a sweet girl.
1: I feel like our listeners' questions and stories now are not even going to be able to top any or go anywhere near that now. Should we just go straight in with some advice? Should we do
2: Let's go straight in with some advice. So we've got Gabrielle who's looking for some advice. So Gabrielle, you dirty bitch, what have you got for us?
3: So I'm having a bit of a predicament in that I've been with my partner now for about a year, and don't get me wrong, the sex is great, but I would really like to introduce toys into the bedroom. I really like using them by myself, but I think that my partner might take it the wrong way if I ask to start bringing them into the bedroom. He's quite proud of his sexual performance, and I think he will take it as that he's not good enough, but we've been together a year. It's time to spice things up a little bit. So please give me some advice on how I should approach this.
1: Interesting. What? So let's, because there's so many different toys, and I think toys, the type of toy plays a part in how the partner might respond. So Pete, what would be an inoffensive toy to bring into the bedroom? If a girl, if you're with your partner for a year and she's like, I want to bring some in, what would you be like? Yeah.
2: Lego.
1: Interesting. Where would that go?
2: Who knows? I don't see this as a big problem. Maybe, listen, that's just me, maybe. But I don't see, I think just whack a dildo out and fucking see what happens. Do you know what I mean? Like, what's the worst that can happen? Listen, men know that women use toys.
1: Mm-hmm.
2: And I don't know why he would have I don't see it as offensive to me if she wants, like, if a girl wants me to use a dildo on her, I don't.
1: Mm-hmm.
2: Do you know what I mean?
1: Yeah.
2: I can't compute that as being a problem, to be honest, mm-hmm, with you.
1: I don't see it as a problem. I would say, because you've been with this person a year, you know this person better than anyone else.
2: Yeah.
1: Right? If they're kinky as fuck, bring it out. If they're not that kinky, then maybe you need to have a chat first, because it might just completely freak them out if you bring it out. It depends on, like, on the partner, you know, if you've got someone that's like fucking well up for it and then just whack it out. I think it would be quite exciting and spontaneous, and it will definitely spice up your sex life. If that person's not in that way and you think that maybe they prefer a chat, then talk first and maybe go shopping together. I've done that with an ex before.
2: That's that's a good point, actually. That's a good way of bringing it up. Go shopping together. And even just reassuring someone that actually it's something that turns you on. As opposed to it being saying, you know,
1: turns someone on more than anything, seeing your partner turned on.
2: Exactly. Geez. And I think that's probably a good thing. If it's something that you want, then do you know what would really turn me on is if, you know, you watch me fuck myself with a dildo or whatever else. Say it would turn me on because, exactly. If that turns you on, then I imagine that should turn him on, because I find it.
1: Yeah, 100%.
2: I find it a massive turn on if the person I'm having sex with is really turned on, obviously.
1: Yeah.
2: So maybe that's the way to do it. Sex is one of the things that people don't like talking about because it's still a bit fucking taboo or whatever else. It shouldn't be. Sex, everyone fucking enjoys sex. Sex is fucking good. You said that. Tell him what you want. Tell him what you like.
1: Yeah.
2: And then tell him the reasons why you want that, because you just said it's not because he's inadequate. So tell him that. It's absolutely fine. For the way you've just explained it to us is absolutely fine. It's not that he's not hitting a spot. It's just something that you want to, you know, want to do and you want to try it. And if he doesn't like it, it doesn't work out, then you don't do it again. Fine.
1: Yeah.
2: It is what it is. The sex is still good.
1: Yeah.
2: But you should be able to talk to him about it.
1: We really go into detail with these, don't we? We really care. We really we think about it, and then we're like, hold on, we thought about it a bit more. Add some more.
2: So I don't know if we've answered that bit of advice there, Gabrielle.
1: I think we have.
2: Let us know how you get on.
1: Yeah, send us a video. And if you want us to analyse that, we're good at this stuff.
2: We're
1: not professionals, but we're good.
2: Yes, exactly. We are. Yes.
1: Yes, we are. Pete's like...

0: Yes.
1: Yeah, we are. Dirty bitch. Gabrielle, you dirty bitch. Yeah, love that. And listen, happy fucking.
0: Yeah, happy fucking.
1: Happy fucking.
0: Right. Is it that time?
1: Yeah,
0: it's time. Hang on. You've got to tell everyone where they can find us.
1: I'm going to do it.
0: He's on Banter Bus today. Go on,
1: Oh, fucking. They call us Banter Dick. Banter Dick. We are funny. We are Banter Source Rex, Banter Dick. The Archbishop of Banterbury. Fucking hate it when people talk like that. It really fucks me off. It makes me want to punch them in the face. Thank you to everyone that has listened to the Danish Show on Fubar.
0: Thank you.
1: Gabrielle for asking our advice. Hopefully we helped. It's unlikely we did, but hopefully we did. If anyone else would like to tell us a Dayton story, or you would like some advice from two fucking idiots like me and Cece, then please email us at thedaytonshow@fubarradio.com. You can also keep up with everything we are doing on Instagram, which is the home, the HQ, the hub of everything the Dayton Show, which is the Dayton_show. That is it from myself and CC for this week.
0: This is it. Do you know what I'm thinking? I'm looking at my hair thinking I need to get my roots done. They're pretty fucking bad, aren't they?
1: No, I like it.
0: Do you?
1: Yeah.
0: Yeah.
1: Yeah.
0: All right, I'll leave it
1: there. I like it.
0: Yeah.
1: Cece is coming home soon for everyone is interested. She's coming home. She's coming.
0: She's coming home. And I'm a different person. I'm brand new.
1: She's a brand new person.
0: I'm brand spanking.
1: Well, I, for one, can't wait to see you. And it's made my week nine. I have a date when you will be home.
0: I can't wait.
1: And it means that within the month,
0: we're going to be drinking tequila together.
1: I'm going to be throwing tequila down your throat.
0: Yeah. Boom, boom, get it. Yeah. I like it.
1: Boom, boom, get it. Yeah.
0: Boom, boom, get it. Yeah.
1: Boom, boom, get it. Yeah.
0: I'm going to bring you back a bottle of this tequila that I've been drinking from this wonderful place called Lola's. It's Mexican tequila and it's. Yeah, it's called a pink butterfly, and it's like a purpley pink. Yeah, it's get you drunk, boy.
1: You gonna get me drunk?
0: You gonna get you?
1: You drunk, gonna get me boy. Drunk?
0: We're
1: I'm gonna be drunk. You're gonna be drunk. We gonna be drunk.
0: We gonna be drunk, boy.
1: We gonna be drunk, boy.
0: We gonna be real drunk now, boy.
1: You gonna be drunk? I'm gonna be drunk.
0: We gonna be real drunk now.
1: Okay, bye then.
0: Bye.
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5: Sorry, who was that?
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5: I thought so.
6: We've got something.
7: Woo! Good afternoon. People with ears.
6: Now, a new sound. Very melodic.
7: A nice slice of psych.
6: A good, solid sound.
5: This is a music show, is it?
7: Yeah.
6: The music. The instruments.
7: Just like a giant Twix.
6: The voices.
7: Guess what my name is? It's Joey Page.
6: And it's ready to go.
7: Wow, you know...
6: Now, play it.
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5: 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I'm Joey Page. Thanks for joining me. I don't know where you're listening to this, whether you're on a little run somewhere, or if you're cleaning your kitchen, or who knows what you're up to. Just trying to get things done. We're trying to get things done here on FUBAR Radio. I am going to be bringing you lots of new and exciting music as ever, and also some great guests, and also some mind-bogglingly ridiculous features. So, coming up on today's show, let's tell you what's happening. I will be joined in the studio by The Wild Things. They are coming in to talk about their forthcoming album that's coming out later on this month. And also, I'll be joined later on by Theo of King Nun to talk about his new single, Family Portrait, which is from their EP, I Have Love, and is a follow-up to the single Greasy Hotel, which are both really good singles. So I'm excited to be having a chat with him. Plus, We will be doing Scylla Track, and we will also be doing Best Guest. And I will have my vinyl of the month, and I will also have my David Bowie of the week. Why did I say month? I'm on here every week. My vinyl of the week. Though I have been wanting to bring this one in for over a month. There's a little bit of a backlog on the album of the week at the moment, because I've just got loads. I've been buying records left, right and centre, and the one that I've got today is something a bit different, so I'm excited to have that. And am I forgetting about anything? No. Oh, yeah, also Kurt Vile's on the show later on. I went and interviewed him at Shepherd's Bush Empire yesterday, and I will play out the interview later on in the show in preparation for me and my wife going to see him tonight and having a jolly good old evening at the Shepherd's Bush Empire with a few beers, etc, etc. So, yeah, thanks for joining me. That's what's coming up on the show. And also, immediately after my first song of the day, I am going to do the barometer of what's good or annoying or whatever. If you want to get in touch, then you can tweet me at Foobar Radio, or you can even email me, joey@foobarradio.com. And you can also do none of those things and just enjoy all the brilliant, amazing music that I've got for you on what is probably the most cutting edge, exciting new music show on radio, if not the least factually accurate. As I was told when I walked into the office today by Hannah, she's like, when you send me the songs that you want to play, because by the way, we get to pick what songs we play, unlike some other stations, so I've got complete reign over that shit. When you send in the list of songs that you want to play, can you actually put down what the songs are called rather than just a line from the chorus that you seem to have remembered, because none of the interns at the station can ever find anything that you ask for. So I might not get everything right, but I will bring you some very good and exciting stuff, and no more exciting than the interview of Kurt Vile later on. But let's kick off the show with an artist that unfortunately I couldn't make it along to see, but someone whose work I'm very well aware of. Saw her support Baxter Jury a couple of years ago, and she was absolutely fantastic. And Abby went along with her dad to see Goat Girl last week after the show. I think it was Friday night. And I'm going to play the track that Abby has handpicked, because she clearly liked it from the show. Or maybe it's an homage to her dad. I'm not sure which one. But this is The Man by Goat Girl. Coming up after this, I'll be doing my barometer of what's good or annoying or whatever. And also, we'll be joined in the next half an hour by The Wild Things.

That's Goat Girl. You're listening to Joey Page on FUBAR Radio. Clotty Cream, Rosie Bones, Naima Jelly and LED. That's Goat Girl. Now, what I want to do before I start the brummer of what's good or annoying or whatever, I want to tell you that Goat Girl also won Best Breakthrough Artist at the Q Awards joint with Idols. However, right, here's the thing. I think that's a real cop-out when it's a joint decision like that, right? I'd be really cross if I got joint best human, right? So, a bit like the Seventh Circuit of Judges in Making a Murderer, what I want to do, there's three of us here, me, Hannah, and Abby, right? What I want to do is just by a quick show of hands, who thinks that best breakthrough artist, we'll clear this up for the Q Awards, who thinks that the best breakthrough artist should be Idols? And who thinks Goat Girl? Hannah, you've got to vote on one, Hannah. You can't stick both. Right, are we going to do that again? It's not very effective. Hannah put both hands up for both artists. So, Idols and Goat Girl. I'm going for Goat Girl. Yeah, you'd think I'd go for Idols, but I'm going for Goat Girl. So, congratulations, Goat Girl. You have won Q Best Breakthrough Artist. And any money that was accrued by Idols now has to be passed over to you, and the half of the award that they've got, so then you can solder them back together. Right, it's now time, ladies and gentlemen, for the barometer of what's good or annoying or whatever. Now, I'd like to say, I found it quite hard to find something annoying today to be relegated from the show, but don't worry, I've found something.

Okay, so welcome to the barometer of what's good or annoying or whatever. If you've not heard this feature before, it's basically me trapping off about things that I really like and also things that I can't stand. And also, in the middle somewhere, things that just confuse me, which covers the whatever element of the barometer. So, we're going to start in the middle, as always, with the things that have confused me this week. Number one, I'm slightly confused by Paul Weller. And I'll tell you why. Paul Weller is doing a tour, right? I'm going to read some of the places he's going on the tour. And then I'll give you guys a little second to guess where you think this tour is. Right? He is going to Thetford. He's going to Gloucester. He's going to Kent. All of these sound like service stations, but they're not. Paul Weller is doing a tour of forests. Now, I feel like this is a reoccurring theme on the barometer this week, because Damon Albarn and The Good, The Bad and The Queen, which I've been counting, is Damon Albarn's 4,846th band, are doing free warm-up gigs for their London shows and their New York show and their Glasgow show by going to Blackpool, South Shields, and, or I think this is in South Shields, but Colour Coats, right? This strikes me, there's a tiny little seaside town, Colour Coats, in the north of England, right? Strikes me that these guys just want to go on a little holiday and they're trying to, like, claim the tax back on it by doing some gigs there. Very confusing. Okay, let's move on to what's getting relegated from the show. Like I said, I found it quite hard to find something, and then all of a sudden, this came to me like a bolt out of the blue. Now, unlike a band that always gets a good kick in from me on this station, the 1975, right? This band also do stadiums, and I don't really understand why, but I am willing, unlike the 1975, to concede that I am wrong, okay? And this isn't why they're in the bottom of the barometer this week. But basically, the band I'm talking about is Muse, okay? Now, I don't get them. I just don't get Muse, right? So what? You can play loads of, like, fiddly little bits on a guitar. It doesn't strike a chord with me at all. But I'll tell you what strikes a chord with me even less is that Matt Bellamy has discussed his views on politics by revealing that he is fundamentally against the whole concept of party politics. I think when artists start getting into dangerous ground is when they get too partisan in any way. I'm not partisan at all. I don't support any particular party. I tend to speak out about things that I've... Nah, nah, nah, nah, nah, nah, nah. You're a musician. No one really cares what you think, especially when you've got as little personality as the frontman of Muse. There, I've said it. Relegated from the show, Muse. Not a popular decision, but a decision that I've had to take. Possibly because there was a lack of candidates this week. But still, someone must get relegated from the show. And Muse, you have gone. Let's move up the table because there's actually some really cool things that I want to tell you about. Number one... The Horrors are doing a special show at the Royal Albert Hall to celebrate their 10th anniversary of the release of Primary Colours, which is one of the best albums of the decade between the year 2000 and the year 2010 in my book, and a real gear shift from them, from their sort of like shock horror rock that they started out with, to Primary Colours, just a completely incredible album. Changed the landscape of indie music, which was really struggling at the time. And they are going to be doing a 10th anniversary gig at the Royal Albert Hall where they are going to play every single song from that album. And it's going to be incredible. I'm going to probably go with my best mate Jimmy and his wife, who is like... She's probably the biggest Horrors fan I've ever met. Don't know why I'm telling you that, but that's just facts. Nearly at the top is something very exciting.
It's only dropped in second place by an anomaly that I don't really understand. But I've put them at the top anyway, and I'll tell you about them in a minute. But first, in second place on the barometer of what's good or annoying or whatever, is the record label Sub Pop. Now, they used to do a thing called Singles Club, right? Where basically you would join it, and it's like a mail order service, and you'd pay up front, and then they would send you singles on vinyl through the post, right? This ran from 1988 to 1993, and gave subscribers exclusive music from people like Sonic Youth and Nirvana, and actually really helped get Nirvana over by introducing them to a lot of people that didn't know who they were. They then brought it back in 1998 to 2002 and 2008 to 2009. In those two runs, they brought the White Stripes through, Jesus and Mary Chain, the OCs. And now the fourth instalment has been announced. Basically, you pay $130, and in April, you'll be shipped some singles from the Sub Pop Singles Club. So, basically, what I'm saying is, take my money. Mwah, mwah, mwah. Lovely stuff. However, the winner, because we don't know what singles they're going to be. I would have put that at the top, but we don't know what singles they're going to be. So, I've plumbed for a new band, and I'm saying new in the most literal sense of the word. Now, I'm not even really sure how I feel about this, but the song I'm going to play is really good, so I have decided to, against caution, and go for it. It's a band called Honey Hars. Now, what's different about these guys? It's three sisters, and they have an average age of 15. Now, I'm not sure. The last time I saw someone that young in the music business, it was Michael Jackson, and we all know what happened to him. So, I don't really know how I feel about people this young being thrust into the limelight, but then I started to listen to some of their tracks, and I think they're really, really good. So I'm going to play some for you. This is a track called Rivers by Honey Har. Have a listen to this. It's the top of the shop on the barometer of what's good or annoying or whatever. Have a listen. See what you think. This is River by Honey Hars.

There we go. That is the top of the shop on the barometer of what's good or annoying or whatever. I told you it was good. That's River by Honey Haas, a frighteningly young sister trio. So there we go. Right. I'm going to now play something that has been in my head for well over a week. I could have put him, or them, should I say, at the top of the barometer, but they're always in there. So there's no point to have a bit of variety on the show. So, Baxter Jury, electronic music artist Etienne de Crécy, and also Delilah from... I can't remember what band she's in as it goes. See, I told you it wouldn't be factually correct the whole time. Delilah Holiday from Skinny the Girl Diet brought out the album under the name B.E.D., at the end of October, and I've only really just got my ears around it over the last weekend when I was unpacking my new flat, and I'm going to play this. It's a very short, sharp song. Delilah doesn't actually feature on this, but it's Baxter Jury at his very, very best. So let's have a look, see what you think. This is BED and Only My Honesty Matters. After this, we have got the Wild Things in the studio.

jumpers, corkscrews, wacky socks, commuter belts, Scientologists without yogurt. We're just obvious. Hippie private schools fighting amongst themselves and beard trimmers and sloppy eyes with sloppy tears that splash upon the things that you left. We're just obvious. Alternative thoughts, alternative clothes, or leisurely dressed boss and corduroy all in one time team. We're just obvious. Like David Cameron, bow tie at breakfast, rotund facial cheekiness and borderline inference. Flirty coffee croissant crumbs in the morning, going to war with your best pals. We're just obvious. Listening to Florence and the Machine and having a roll up. A man with soft hands and a dark heart. Politically cautious with nice skin, are working. Impotent, white, obvious people with shocking clothes and awful music, red death and a science of being a knob. I don't like anyone's music, not mine. New world order. We're just obvious. Only my honesty matters. And having a roll up, being supportive. The backbone, the leg bone, the bone, the bone. We're just obvious. Tiny little pale porcelain ants running around in a large fishbowl full of aggressive men with beard trimmers.

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2: Just in case no one's familiar with his voice, this is Michael Legg.
3: I once went into a quite a rundown Indian restaurant in Shepherd's Bush. The Dixie Chicks were in there. Oh, I didn't expect the Dixie Chicks to be in there. Yeah,
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3: Yeah. Thing is, that night, they went on stage at the Shepherd's Bush Empire and said that
2: they had the
3: that
2: shits.
3: Was anti-George Bush. And they got into a lot of trouble.
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3: Yeah.
2: Maybe it was the Vindaloo doing all the talking.
3: Yeah, it might have been.
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6: There we go. That's the excellent Nick Helm and his fan club and Nathaniel Metcalf. Also, a brilliant show. Also, I've had an email saying, hi, Joey. Long time no here. It's been over a year since I last heard your dulcet tones, says Nathan. And you could hear them on that advert also. So that's double whammy for you, Nathan. And also, where the fuck have you been? Come on. Okay, good. So it's now time to welcome into the studio. And by saying that, I mean, they're already here. The Wild Things are here in the studio.
7: Hello.
6: Welcome. Or should I say half of the Wild Things.
7: Half of us,
6: half
7: yes.
6: Half of you are here. So, yeah, welcome to the show.
7: Thank you.
6: Sydney and Cameron are with me. They're the brother and sister half of the band.
7: That's correct. We are.
6: Yes, yep. You are. And we just was hearing in that little trail there about Nick Helm's show that you was actually in Nick Helm's show Uncle.
7: Yeah, I did Uncle with the gorgeous, lovely Nick for the best part of 3 years. I played Gwen, his sexy bitch of a girlfriend.
6: Nice.
7: I'm not calling myself sexy, by the way. That's just, that was the character description,
6: that
7: you know.
6: The character description. Okay.
7: Yeah.
6: And so, was that before you formed the band, or was it? Did it kind of put a bit of a halt to that?
7: Not even a bit. So we were kind of in.
6: That's what you said.
7: Band.
6: Let me ask Cam. Did it slow it down?
8: No, she's right. We were doing the Wild Things have been going during the filming.
7: Yeah, we were kind of starting out. But also, Uncle was surrounded, like, the whole concept was music related. Mm-hmm. So, you know, it was kind of great to be doing band and then going to a set where we were just singing songs and, you know, mm-hmm. comedy songs. It was great.
6: And do you dance, Sydney, as well?
7: Fuck no.
6: I was going to say triple threat. Double threat.
7: No. I look like a dad when I dance. It is bad.
8: It's a lot of fun, actually.
7: It's not. It? Don't take me to the club.
6: What about you, Cam?
8: Do I dance?
6: Yeah.
8: No.
6: Act?
8: No.
6: So a single threat
8: and
6: double threat.
8: Actually, the BBC banned me from acting.
7: That's true.
8: That's a true story.
6: What?
8: I was the drummer for a house band on a TV show they had years ago called TMI.
7: Saturday morning TV for you kids out there.
8: And they decided to have me act on this Christmas show thing.
6: Yeah.
8: And I didn't listen to a word the producer was telling me. He told me to say this line at some point, and I forgot and panicked and just screamed it out loud while they were talking.
6: Right.
8: And you could hear the producers on the floor above just all panicking and going, right, what do we do?
7: Yep.
8: And they never let me act again.
7: Wow. Yeah, banned from the BBC.
6: Banned from the BBC.
7: Mm. Rock and roll.
8: It's pretty cool.
6: If I ever get one of my millions of scripts that I've got lying around in a cupboard made, I'm going to test that and go, this is the guy I want. Just to test their their resolve.
7: Please.
8: That'd
7: yes.
8: be great.
6: Are you both well? What's happening?
7: Yeah.
8: We're doing very
7: good.
8: Well.
7: All's great, yeah.
8: Bringing out an album.
6: Yes, you are.
7: Yes.
6: I've got that written down.
8: Ah.
6: It's coming out on the 26th, right?
8: 23rd.
7: See, there you go.
8: Hey, like, we don't know.
7: Yeah, exactly. I was going to say I didn't know that. I thought it was the 27th.
6: And there's been a couple of singles off of it already, one mm-hmm. of which we'll play in a bit. We've had three out, right, so far from this?
7: Yeah, we've had... Is it three? We've had... Wait. Better Off Alone, which is the one that's out now.
6: Yeah.
7: You'll Release Something, which is mm-hmm. also the title of the album.
8: Tell Me Why and Loaded Guns, four.
7: Oh, yeah. So, Tell Me Why and Loaded Guns.
6: Yeah. And Tell Me Why is sort of like slightly sort of more foreboding, sort of
7: yeah,
6: brooding.
7: That's our like heavier mm-hmm. one out of the lot. The moody. Kind of more emotional, moody one, yeah.
6: And where does that sit on the album? Is it like sort of a bit like half and half, like the singles, or is there more lighter stuff and that's like a sort of an anomaly? Or
7: I mean, our album is quite eclectic, really. There's like, ooh. I don't want to say, yeah, I know, really I used fancy. A big
8: yeah,
7: word.
8: Okay.
7: I don't want to say.
6: No. Yeah, we don't have them on here.
7: Nah. I don't want to say like the expression that like, oh, there's kind of something for everyone, because if you're into like reggae jazz, that you know, that's not on there. but there's you know, elements of kind of country and heavy rock and then softer rock and stuff. Yeah, there is kind of a bit for everyone.
6: Okay, good. Yeah, and a chocolate box.
7: Yes.
6: There we go.
7: Yeah, it's a Cadbury selection.
8: I like that.
7: Yeah.
6: I think I've obviously been in the supermarket too much and seen all the Christmas
7: stuff. They're all coming out.
6: Coming up with that analogy. So what's your kind of musical background in terms of, like, what did you grow up listening to? Or, like, what's formed the sort of sound of the album? What did you guys... What did you listen to when you was making that kind of thing?
8: You're not allowed to say it.
6: Go on.
7: You saw my
8: No,
7: lips
8: you're not
7: on
8: allowed
7: it,
8: to say it. We banned her from saying this because every interview we do...
7: There's a particular band that I quite
6: okay,
7: like.
6: Okay, hang on. I'm going to turn all the mics down. You can tell me and then I'll see if I'm going to veto it or not. Yeah, we're not saying that.
8: Yeah.
6: That's one of the banned words. I'm pretty bad.
7: Well, okay.
6: It's an uncensored station, but you're not allowed to check, name check the band.
7: Hey, man.
6: Bastard.
7: Hey, I was 10 years old when they came out. They were like my Take That. All right?
6: Okay.
7: For real, though, our parents aren't into music and...
6: No, because they had the Busted album.
7: Yeah, obviously. Yeah. Hey, A Present for Everyone was an absolute jam, so shut up. They had this old jukebox that kind of has loads of 60s music and, like, the Beach Boys and the Monkees and stuff like that and Carole King. So we grew up a lot around that, and then obviously I kind of traversed into the forbidden bands and a lot of emo rock. I was that kind of generation scene kids. And I mean, we all come from different backgrounds. You kind of stayed in the 60s realm and stuff, and Rob is into a lot of heavier stuff and rap and everything, and then Pete is our drummer. He's kind of Pete's an enigma.
8: A weirdo. We don't need to talk about the drummer.
7: Yeah, he's the drummer, so no, we just let him
8: Pete.
7: Do what he wants.
6: And you're married to Rob.
7: I'm married to Rob, yes.
6: Band, right?
7: Hi, so. Rob. Hi, husband. He's not here, so...
6: He's not here, so let's... Yeah. But, does that ever cause any unrest in the band, Cam?
8: No, all the unrest
6: is
8: the fact
6: between
8: that
6: you two?
8: I'm related to her.
7: Right. Yeah,
8: okay.
7: that's what that is.
6: Yeah.
7: Like, Cam and Rob are best friends, which is quite strange.
6: Do they gang up on you, Sydney?
7: No, yeah. I'm kind of the bully.
8: Right, okay. I warned him about her before they got married.
6: Yeah. Right,
7: yeah,
6: okay.
7: Yeah, it has been 10 years, though, so, you know.
8: It's also true. Yeah.
6: Fair enough.
7: I'm used to it now.
6: Now, as we start to venture off-topic into one of our features in a minute, I need to ask you a question that's also off-topic as we start to move away from the music. Because... I've seen this, but you're probably the first person I've ever had a conversation with who's got it, so I'm now going to ask you about it. Can you tell me about your finger tattoos?
7: Oh.
6: Because you've got dots on your fingers. But
7: how
6: I've
7: did
6: seen
7: you
6: people,
7: notice them?
6: I'm like a detective. No, but we was in there before, wasn't we? So,
7: oh, yeah, that's true, yeah.
6: I was closer to you then,
7: with my horrible bitten nails that I've bitten off this. Yeah, I've got dots on my fingers for absolutely no fucking reason, apart from the fact that I've got quite a few tattoos, and I'm an impulse kind of tattoo person, and me and Rob
6: drunk.
7: I'm not. No, you're not allowed to be drunk and get tattoos.
6: Yeah, they don't always know, do they?
7: No. Well, that's true. No. Me and Rob made the really wise decision that you do when you get married to get our wedding rings tattooed, because you know that means that we can never divorce. And whilst we
6: Cut
7: were there,
6: a finger off.
7: Yeah. Well, could do that. Whilst we were there, I was like, oh, do you know what? I'm bored. Can you do some dots? And she was like, yeah, all right.
6: Okay.
7: And then did. And that
6: fine.
7: Was,
6: all right.
7: So, sorry,
6: I just
7: Mum.
6: Wondered. I just wondered if it was like a thing, because
7: no.
6: I've seen other people with it and I thought maybe it means something, but
7: no, I think it is it might mean something to other people, but I just was like, oh no, I want them dots
6: now. Just before
8: Good
6: we move
8: story.
6: On to
7: thanks
6: no, sorry, I just wanted to know
7: there you go yeah learn something new every day.
6: So before we move on to a little feature that I want to do with you called Scylla Track, which is basically
7: oh that's very good
6: music. Yeah, thank you.
7: Very punny.
6: Yeah, thanks. Basically, all my features, I start with a name and work backwards.
7: That's great.
8: Love it.
7: So,
8: love it.
6: Before we move on to that, I noticed on your Instagram...
7: Yes.
6: Because I have been snooping around.
7: Thank you. Good.
6: That you got a very nice review to which you celebrated with a can of Red Bull.
7: Oh.
6: As a celebration. So...
8: Is that
6: the kind of... Is that the kind of celebration that we're going to see when the album comes out? Have you got anything planned that's bigger than a can of Diet Red Bull?
7: Well, in my defence, it was 6 a.m. and I was on a set in the middle of Aylesbury at that point. So that was the only way that I could celebrate. So, I mean, usually, what do we do?
8: We have a tradition of midnight barbecue.
7: Oh, midnight barbecue.
6: After, midnight barbecue. After,
7: it doesn't matter the weather.
8: If we do a show in London where we can go home, we'll just come back and normally in the rain have a midnight barbecue.
6: Who's in charge of the coals?
7: Cam and Rob.
8: Yeah, Cam mostly Rob. I just stand there and...
6: Is there like a special item that goes on?
7: Rob makes this amazing, what's called like Mexican corn.
8: Oh yeah,
7: yeah,
8: that is really good.
6: On a barbecue.
7: Yeah. So you grill corn.
6: Yeah, you grill corn. Yeah.
7: And it's like it, I don't know.
6: Sometimes Google Mexican corn. I think I'd probably just quite like the idea of it being left just out there, not really knowing what it is.
7: Yeah, Mexican corn.
8: Mexican corn.
7: Right. Good. Yeah.
6: Good. Right. So let's do Scylla. Let's do Scylla track then. Basically, right. If anyone's not heard this, cough, cough, Nathan, she's not listened for a year. don't know I'm digging this
7: Nathan.
6: Guy out. I am going to introduce three tracks to you, but not in the way that you would normally know about them through listening to them. I will play you a tiny, tiny clip, but it's Blind Date, I'm going to give you some sort of things about them. You can ask them some questions like their characters on Blind Date.
8: Okay.
6: Then you're going to pick an audio date to go on.
7: Oh, cool. All right? Okay.
6: So, let's get on with it, shall we?
7: Yeah.
6: This is Scylla track. Oh, no, I'm not there. There we go.
8: Oh, yeah, funky.
7: Jamming. Oh, my gosh.
4: What's your name and where do you come from? Please help, Graham. What's your name and where do you come from? Surprise, surprise. Please help, Graham.
6: All right, so, welcome, guys, to Scylla Track. I have got three musical tracks here for you. I'm going to give you a little brief description of them, and then you get to ask them some questions like they are real contestants on Blind Date. So, will it be contestant number one? How often has your heart been broken? Are you ready to give up? This song feels different. It feels right. That's contestant number one. Contestant number two. Get in your mini convertible. You and this song are going for a drive in the countryside. Or contestant number three. You ever get that song that uses a riff to control you? Well, this is that song. So, they're the three contestants.
8: Okay.
6: Do you have a Blind Date style question that you would like to ask to one or all or any of the tracks? Can I just say, at this point in time, Sydney's face is an absolute picture. I've never seen someone so either concentrated or focused or confused. Possibly a combination
7: of all
6: three.
7: Can I be all three?
6: Yeah. So,
8: my question,
6: yes,
8: is for contestant number two.
6: Mm.
8: Are you from the 80s?
6: No.
8: Okay.
6: Though weirdly, what I will say is, contestant number one sounds like they are.
8: Okay. Ooh, oh, nice.
6: Mm. All right.
8: Oh man.
7: Oh. Okay.
6: Sydney, you okay?
7: Yeah, I'm all right. Breaking into a cold sweat over here.
8: Wow.
6: Are we
7: really good at this?
6: Not so far.
7: Yeah.
6: Okay.
8: At least you're honest. That's all.
6: Right. Let me give you some more information on a couple of these. This is contestant number one. Everyone else around you has found the one for them. They're moving on with their lives, and you're left on your own. Just as you're ready to accept your fate, you stumble across this song, and it gives you hope and a refound faith in love. This is a track by an established New Jersey musician. Contestant number two. It's a sunny day in an English spring. You're driving down a country road as your hair is shaking in the wind. The sun glows in your face. You are just so at peace with this song. It's nice.
8: Okay.
6: Good. That's from an up-and-coming Scouse 5 piece. Or every strum on the guitar, you start to build a connection. Your heart starts to pound. You're out of breath. Everything's going hazy. You're in love. You feel butterflies in your tummy. Or is it just a bellyache? I'm now going to play you a little tiny clip of each song, and then you're going to have to pick which one you want to go on a date with, okay?
7: Right.
6: So here's contestant number one. Contestant number two. And contestant number three. So, based on those little sound bites alone and the information I've given you, who would you like to go on a little audio date with?
8: Number one.
6: Number
7: really,
6: one.
7: You want number one?
8: A little bit. I'm more. Something's going on there.
7: Something was going on there.
8: Yeah. that's the technical term.
6: Yeah, something's going on there.
7: Something's going on.
6: Let me take you through the ones that you are missing out on.
7: Oh, dear.
6: You have passed up on the opportunity to go on an audio date with Yak and Bellyache. That was contestant number three.
8: Right.
6: Okay. And the Vril Society and Shadow of a Wave was contestant number two. But right. Your date is Sharon Van Etten and Comeback Kid, which is my favourite. So well done, Cam.
3: Okay, cool.

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1: All right, so I am still in the studio with the Wild Things, and it's time now for Best Guest, right? Woo. So I'm going to basically ask you guys the same questions I'm going to be asking all the other guys that are on the show today, including Theo from King Nun and Kurt Vile, and you'll get asked the same questions, and I'll be comparing you on your answers alone at the end of the show.
2: Good.
1: And the winner gets anything they like from the imaginary prize cupboard. So here comes question cool. number one. If you've got different answers, which you may well have, you'll just have to put forward what one you think is the best.
2: Great.
1: On behalf
2: what,
1: of the
2: between
1: band.
2: The two of us, yeah?
1: Yeah.
2: Right.
1: So, question number one. As an adult, when was the last time you was told off?
2: Last week.
3: Yeah,
2: no,
3: it's going to be you.
2: Last week, yeah.
1: Yeah, and why? What? Give us a bit of a...
2: What would it have been for? Not brushing my teeth in the morning.
1: Okay.
2: Yeah.
1: By who? Husband?
2: My husband.
1: Or the whole band?
2: Well,
1: or?
2: No, I don't kiss my brother, funnily enough, so
1: no,
2: it's
1: but
2: just...
1: I wasn't saying that you... I was more like, you know... I'm picturing you in a rehearsal room, maybe.
2: No, well, you know, we don't stand right next to each other.
3: Her husband calls it fairy teeth.
2: Yeah, he does.
1: Furry teeth.
2: Furry teeth or furry tongue.
1: Okay.
2: I'm very hygienic. So I had a shower last night.
1: Okay.
2: Yeah.
1: Good. I had one this morning. Okay, question number two.
2: I didn't want to get my hair wet.
1: Have you received either a weird piece of advice or learned a new skill recently? And so I'll give you an example. I was watching the new Louis Theroux documentary about polyamory, right?
2: Right, yeah.
1: And in it, the woman, or one of the women, I don't know what I called her, the woman, I don't remember her name, gave her secret on how to make really good American, like, fluffy pancakes.
2: Right.
1: Cool. So I took that
2: good, yeah.
1: from there and then learned how to
2: applied
1: make...
2: Applied it to your own life.
1: Yeah. Yeah, but I got it from quite a strange place. So
2: yeah.
1: it's either a new skill or a weird bit of advice or something that you've got from somewhere strange. Have you got anything?
2: I learned that I can bend my finger back to touch my hand.
1: Under what circumstances did you learn... Was you just bored?
2: I just did
1: or
2: it.
3: No one can see
2: it.
3: That. It's radio.
2: Oh, no,
3: yeah.
2: they can't. Sorry, guys.
1: You can. Just
2: there,
1: do,
2: you
1: yeah,
2: go.
1: There you go.
2: Yeah. I was clicking my fingers and then
1: and
2: that one just went
1: out?
2: Really far back. I think I thought I could do it as a kid and I kind of dreamt it and then I like a few
3: you
2: weeks
3: dreamt
2: ago went
3: it.
2: Like
3: you dreamt
2: well,
3: about
2: I don't know, I thought I like I thought,
1: you thought
2: it,
1: you dreamt
2: I thought
1: it, right?
2: I dreamt it.
1: Yeah.
2: And now
1: okay.
2: and then I was like, oh, I can still do it. Or maybe
1: okay.
2: I just could always do it.
1: And was that recent that you found
2: yeah,
1: that?
2: Yeah, like a couple months.
1: No,
3: you're a weirdo.
2: Thank you.
1: That's mental
2: brother.
1: That you've
3: you're
1: got that,
3: weirdo.
1: That far in without knowing that.
2: Well, how do you try and bend your fingers back that often?
1: No.
2: There you go. See, I win.
3: Nice attempt.
2: I win.
1: Okay. Question number three. If people have stayed over at your gaff, right?
2: Yep.
1: And you wake up in the morning and you're in charge of breakfast, what are you cooking
3: you're
1: up?
3: You're out immediately.
2: Yeah. I can't cook.
1: Mexican corn.
3: Mexican corn.
2: Yes. Mexican corn for everyone.
3: Probably something simple like bacon and eggs.
1: Okay.
3: Or just a glass of orange juice. Depends how much we like them.
1: Okay.
2: I
1: well,
2: did have a...
1: Bear in mind you're trying to win a competition here, so maybe pull out all the stops.
3: Okay,
1: Ken.
3: Okay, hold on. Old barbecue food.
2: No.
1: Right.
3: That's number one.
2: Krispy Kreme, hamburgers.
1: What?
3: Oh, we did that once. No.
1: What?
3: No. A whole grilled cheese sandwich, the entire thing wrapped in bacon and
2: yeah.
3: then fried. So the bacon...
2: Either one of those.
3: Yeah, that's we've actually done that.
2: Yeah, or Krispy Kreme hamburger, which is where the bun is a Krispy Kreme.
3: And you toast them.
2: Yeah.
1: What is going on in this band?
3: Yeah.
1: Can we get someone... I'm going to get Rob on the phone and get him to sort all this out.
2: He's the one that cooks it. So.
1: Yeah, okay, fine. Question number four. If you was a TV detective, what would your TV detective name be?
3: Bobson Dugnut?
2: Yeah, Bobson Dugnut.
3: What are the other ones?
2: Norman Togwy.
1: Bobson Dugnut and Norman Togwy. Great, they're very, very good answers, guys.
3: Detectives of
1: okay.
3: law.
1: Now,
2: Detectives of law? That's not a thing.
1: Detectives of law. Okay, if you win Best Guest, you will have a prize bestowed upon you that comes from deep within the imaginary prize cupboard.
2: Cool.
1: So what would you like from the imaginary prize cupboard?
2: I'd like a whole rescue farm.
3: Really?
2: Yeah, a whole rescue.
3: Not half one?
2: No, a whole one. With loads of really obscure animals. And a rat rescue farm, that's what I'd like.
1: A rat rescue
2: Exclusively
1: farm?
2: Exclusively rats, actually.
1: Okay. Great.
2: There you go.
1: Great.
3: I think she's got it.
1: Yeah, she's got it. Guys, thanks so much for coming in.
3: Thanks,
2: thank you.
1: Your album is coming out on the 23rd of November. You're really something.
2: Yes, that's it. And it's just before my birthday, so get it. And that's great. Like a birthday present to me.
1: Lovely. 12-track album recorded in the basement of a castle in West London.
2: That is very exciting.
1: Mm-hmm. And we're going to play Better Off Alone right now. So is there anything you want to say about it before I press the blue button?
2: We hope you enjoy it. And I look forward to getting all my rats. Thank you so much for having us.
1: Thanks for coming in, guys.
3: Thanks so much.
1: Cheers. This is Better Off Alone by The Wild Things.

0: All right, that is Mateel, who we've got coming up on the show in a couple of weeks. I'm very excited to interview her, and she is doing the rounds in the UK, Dublin, Leeds, London, Birmingham, Brighton, Glasgow, Manchester, Bristol, in that order, between the 10th and the 19th of this month. It's now time to welcome into the studio my next guest of the afternoon, someone who I'm very excited to speak to. It's time to speak to Theo from King Nun. Welcome to the show.
1: What the hell is going on?
0: What do you mean? What the hell's going on?
1: Well, I mean, I was just thinking about the best way to cut about this. Now, I could come in with all confidence, though I think I might prepare every listener for what as much as I know that is going on, which is what the hell.
0: Well, you're sat in here. Oh, yeah. Who's on your t-shirt, Theo?
1: This is Debbie Harry.
0: On your t-shirt.
1: Yeah.
0: Nice. And are you wearing a waistcoat over a hoodie? Is that what's going on here?
1: I am. So yeah. My dad always used to say, there's no such thing as the wrong weather, just the wrong clothes.
0: Right.
1: And I've gone for both. The wrong weather and the wrong clothes.
0: Okay, good. You guys, your EP and a couple of singles we've had from it already, which are really, really good. We are going to play in a little bit. We're going to play Family Portrait.
1: Thank you very much for that.
0: Which is really great. And
1: thanks.
0: And so tell us a bit about, because you've got quite a unique style. So tell us a bit about how you guys got together and, you know, where you got this sort of musicality from that sort of comes with your band.
1: I think it's something. I got a story that's really great, but I don't know exactly how true it is now. But we all came together by just sort of school things and then extended mates and all of this, and we came together and decided to be in a band, and then found this little practice space. It was essentially someone's back garden shed that they'd stuck
0: right.
1: A bunch of soundproof panels all over. But the thing is in there was that the amps we were using were terrible and the drum kit was extremely abrasive. So because of the size of the room, it was just like the noise was unbelievable. So we ended up turning these amps up to unbelievable levels and you couldn't hear what was happening in the microphone. So I ended up having to like start screaming. And what originally we brought just this sort of classic rock thing to the table. That's what we were into at the time, like Queen and AC/DC and all this.
0: Right.
1: And it ended up turning into this punk thing because we could not compete with the sound of the room. It was like if we weren't like seriously just destroying ourselves on the instruments, then we just couldn't hear it.
0: Right.
1: So I think it was battling that practice space that turned it into a punk thing, and then we became 17 and angsty and got into the Ramones.
0: Right. Okay. And but one of the really interesting things I find about your band is like. Obviously, it comes through your vocals. Like, you sound very different to a lot of what's currently out there.
1: Oh, thanks.
0: Where did you grow up, Theo?
1: In Richmond, in London.
0: Okay.
1: It's not a cool answer, I know.
0: Well, no, but you sound like a lot more like you might be almost Essexy way. Something in your voice.
1: Maybe. I have Brummy parents.
0: So maybe there's a weird
1: inflex.
0: Okay. Mm. So you've had Greasy Hotel was the single that came out before, which is great as well. Tell us a bit about that, because that's such a strange subject for a song. Mind you, so is Family Portrait, to be fair, because it's very rare that you get someone talking in a positive way about family.
1: It's not all, but on
0: the whole. But tell us about Greasy Hotel.
1: So Greasy Hotel came about because we had... we had an experience at a gig once where we heard that a situation might have happened where the girl had felt quite uncomfortable in the crowd. I heard about this in the morning of that day and I decided to write this kind of folky song in protest of that. In which the chorus would say, take your hands off of her, don't be a fucking pervert. So
0: right.
1: It was sort of like... And that played into the whole thing with the EP, which was, I think it was because of a recent breakup I had. I was like, well, just fuck it. We're going to do like an EP of love songs, but they're going to be punk love songs.
0: Nice.
1: And they're going to be love songs about getting through and keeping your head up, but they're going to be in our punky kind of style. And I think that's what went into those.
0: And so we're into this mix to Chinese Medicine and Heavenly She Comes sit in that.
1: I think...

0: Chinese medicine was because I was walking through Richmond once and I heard this is like very inappropriate with the music that's going on. I heard this old man had fallen over and just smashed his head. So I called an ambulance and everything, and I went over to his wife, and I was trying to console her about it, and as I was walking away, I was sort of thinking to myself, like, man, I hope she's religious or has like a faith in something, so if things don't work out for her, she can have some sort of like silent authority to turn to or something like
1: right.
0: that.
1: Right, so that almost like a comfort.
0: Right, yeah. Yeah. So I wrote the song about suddenly understanding some of the madness of organized religion and sort of being like, in a situation like that, I can completely understand it. Whereas beforehand, I hadn't given it any thought, despite being in like Christian schools my whole life.
1: Right.
0: So it was like, it was another look on that. And then Heavenly She Comes was just, I just cut a bunch of paper and stuck it together, which was like different lyrics off of everything else off the EP. So right. I consider that like sort of like an overarching.
1: Oh, nice. Thing. That's really exciting.
0: Yeah.
1: Cool. And you're bringing it out on vinyl as well, so it's good. It's nice when people
0: that's a beautiful thing.
1: Put a bit of sort of importance behind the physical copies of stuff. I'm a big fan of that. So
0: I love it. And I remember there was this talk of printing the vinyl in a specific colour, which we have done before. Like our first single was like this yellow beautiful thing. And it sort of, and when it came to making a 12-inch is the big one, right? It's 12-inch.
1: Yeah.
0: So it came out. So we've been releasing 7-inches before, and when it came to the 12-inch, we were thinking about it, and we were like, but the nostalgic value in the 12-inch for us is like you want to see just the black vinyl, and you want to pick that out, and we wanted to for that to sort of have our memories of like treasuring all of the 12 inches that we had and loved into that. So it sort of that suddenly occurred to me, like the weight of having a 12 inch when we decided like, yeah, we're gonna go with black vinyl because of the nostalgic thing. And I was like, oh my god, we're releasing
1: just like a traditional classic. Yeah. Like, yeah,
0: and we're releasing that, we're releasing a bloody like actual
1: I know
0: vinyl.
1: It's very exciting, isn't it? And so when that comes out on the 9th of December, are you gonna have, like, and I don't mean like a event, but I mean, are you guys privately just gonna have like one massive party?
0: Jesus, I don't know. It was like I think we're really bad at celebrating, and we're pretty and we're pretty good at working.
1: All right, so, that bodes well for the future. Yeah. Right, what I want to do now, Theo, is I want to get you involved in Best Guest.
0: Beautiful.
1: Right, so I'm going to ask you same questions that I've asked the other guests, and also I know that you could hear these, so.
0: I'm slightly ready. I've written down.
1: Actually, I can't. It's make notes though, which I'm absolutely over the moon that someone's taking it this seriously. So actually, I might work this backwards. If you win, you get something from the imaginary prize cupboard. Right?
0: Is that one over there?
1: Yeah, that's right. Correct.
0: Wow.
1: There he is.
0: I want that thing off the top.
1: Already one of my most enthusiastic players of this game. So well done, Theo. What would you like from the imaginary prize card? What's at stake? What's got you so interested and fired up in this game?
0: I think that large unidentified object.
1: The large unidentified object?
0: I can't tell what it is, but it piques my interest.
1: Okay, good. So he's playing for the large unidentified object. Let's go with question number one. As an adult, when was the last time you was told off?
0: Like really recently,
1: what happened?
0: We're in the studio at the moment, recording like a big old thing. I can't remember exactly what it was, but when you're in a studio for 12 hours a day, you end up getting quite hyperactive, and I'm really quite a hyperactive person anyway. So I have a feeling I've heard the words "calm down" quite a severe time recently. So I think that must be it. I wish I had more for you.
1: But just on average, how many times do you reckon you've been told to calm down in this process?
0: Okay, we've been in the studio about a month, I would say. How many days are in a month?
1: About 30, 31, depends on what month.
0: I think that'll do it.
1: Yeah. Right, one a day.
0: Yeah.
1: Keeps the doctor away.
0: Yeah.
1: Right. Okay, good. Been told to calm down every day for a month. Question number two. Have you received a weird piece of advice from somewhere, or a piece of advice from somewhere strange, or learnt a new skill recently?
0: A weird piece of advice recently was when I was on tour a guy came up to me and he was just sort of like, and we were doing what you do on tour, which is you go into a town and you make as many friends as possible, mm-hmm. which is like you're friendly to everybody and you sort of learn your way around like that. Which is like, I think someone came up to me and they may have had a screw loose, and they advised me that if I was playing a gig that night, I shouldn't walk over any bridges.
1: Right.
0: So for the listeners out there, if you are playing a gig at night,
1: Don't
0: walk over any bridges, because Lord knows why, but I'm sure she was right.
1: Right, okay, so just a harrowing piece of advice. And yeah. Have you already broken that?
0: I must have.
1: Yeah, you must have, of course. Right, question number three. If people stayed over for the night at your place, whether they crashed or whether you woke up and there's people in your living room, that sort of thing, come on, Theo, sort us out some breakfast.
0: Yeah.
1: How's it going down?
0: It's got to be it's going to be a kind of pasta that is appropriate for breakfast.
1: Breakfast pasta.
0: Yeah, do you know what I mean?
1: No, I don't know what you mean. Elaborate.
0: I'm thinking about what's in my house right now.
1: Go on.
0: And
1: I like this. It's like as if it was right now.
0: And the window is extremely limited. And I'm thinking, I open the cupboard, I see some pasta, and we go, breakfast pasta. Let's do this. Why not?
1: What are you going to do to make it a breakfast item?
0: We'll serve it in the morning, I think.
1: Fine, okay. It's just about the time of day, yeah. As opposed to any of the ingredients.
0: Yeah, it must be.
1: Yeah, all right, fine. And question number four, Theo. If you were a TV detective, what would your TV detective name be?
0: I think it would be like it would be like oh thank fuck. So it would be like, oh thank fuck is here. And then so it'd be like, oh thank fuck,
1: he's gone.
0: He's been murdered.
1: Very good. I like that a lot. Okay, and you're playing for the large unidentified object up, yep, in the imaginary prize cupboard. Great stuff. So, in a minute, we're going to play Family Portrait. I'll get you to tell us a little bit about that as well. But let's just tell people where you are going to be going. You're at Jimmy's in Manchester,
0: mm-hmm.
1: Sound Basement in Liverpool, Cafe Totem, sounds fun, in Sheffield, not been.
0: Yeah.
1: The Glasgow in Garage, Hyde Park Book Club in Leeds, the Bodega Social, the Waterfront Norwich, Camden Assembly here in London, and the Louisiana in Bristol.
0: Glad you read that out.
1: And that is on a headline tour, your very own headline tour, which,
0: yeah,
1: is great.
0: I know.
1: So if people want tickets, where can they go to just Google it, right?
0: Yeah, just Google it.
1: Cool. Yeah. So we're going to play Family Portrait. What can you tell us about that?
0: It's a punk song about family. That'll do it. Have a listen.
1: Yeah, it's very catchy. It's brilliant. And you've been a great guest. Thanks for coming in.
0: Thank you.
1: Theo, this is King Nun and Family Portrait. You're listening to Joey Page on FUBAR Radio. It's fun.

There we go. The very catchy, wonderful family portrait by King Nun. Coming up on the show very shortly, we will have the interview that I did yesterday with Kurt Vile, sandwiched in between his two shows last night and tonight at the Shepherd's Bush Empire. But before that, I think we're going to do my little vinyl of the week feature. So, I've got something slightly different for you this week. You might even say that I've gone mad, but let's find out. Let's do album of the week. So, this week, ladies and gentlemen, as I told you, I've been moving flat. So, I've kind of been giving them a little rearrange, and I've still got some records left over that I took from my father's garage, and I basically haven't ever listened to this, and I just thought, I was kind of drawn to the cover more than anything. You should never judge an album by its cover, except for Right Now, which is what I did, and it's not like something that we normally play, but it is. I'll tell you the cover. It's black, with the sort of shadowy faces of two gentlemen on it. You can only see half of their face each, the outer side. So it's like one face joined together, because you can only see the outer edges of both faces. One eye, half a nose, half a mouth. And they are the eyes, nose and mouth of Daryl Hall and John Oates. Now, you might say, hey, this isn't new music. This isn't alternative music. This is pop. I'll tell you what this is. This is a slice of brilliant 80s, pure, just great, catchy, fun music. It's the album Private Eyes that includes the songs I Can't Go For That, which is obviously an absolute monster of a song. Then it's also got Did It In A Minute, which is very, very catchy. And also the title track, which is what I'm going to play for you in a moment, Private Eyes. It's just a real piece of joy, and I thought, if we can't use this feature as a conduit to sometimes slip in stuff that you wouldn't normally hear on the radio anywhere, because that's what alternative music is, isn't it? It's not whether it was alternative when it came out, it's whether it's alternative to me now, whether you would hear it anywhere else, and you wouldn't. So that's why I'm bringing it to you, and I'll defend it to the hilt. It was recorded at the Electric Lady Studios in New York City, and it came out on the 1st of September, 1981, a mere 3 years before a young Joey Page was brought into the world, and 34 years after that, here he is on the radio to bring you this. It's Private Eyes by Daryl Hall and John Oates, and it is my vinyl of the week. So let's get it going.

0: please, and thank you very much. Mwah! That's a great big smacker from me for that. Private Eyes from the album Private Eyes by Hall & Oates, who, how's this for a bit of synergy, from Philadelphia, which is where our guest that's coming up in a minute is from. But also, before we get on to that, I've been Googling Hall & Oates during that, and if you've never Googled Hall & Oates, boy oh boy, one, they have not aged well. Two, their first album was called Hall & Oates, which tells me that they love a bit of pun work in some of their music, which is pretty glorious. And also, Daryl Hall also has a little sideline in restorating period homes. He's bought some in America and in England and restored them to their former glories. So who knew? I'm giving you everything today. You've had the lot on the show, but the best thing is yet to come, and we're going to get into this almost immediately. For anyone that's listened to the show for the time that I've been on here, you know that I've always been a big champion of this man's work, and not that he needs it, because he is doing very, very well for himself, and it's an absolute huge guest to have on the show. His new album, Bottle It In, is his best, most eclectic, and also just brilliant work yet. He was a very, very nice guy when I met him yesterday. I'm also hopefully going to be catching up with him after the gig tonight. I am brimming with excitement to go and see him. And the only regret I've got about this interview is that I didn't get around to asking him if his hair was a bit like Samson. Does he feel that if he cut it off, he would lose some of his magic and his powers? Because that's what this man's got. He's got a lot of magic. He's got a lot of great powers. If you've not really up on his work, he is unlike any other artist, and I think it's well worth you investing some time in going out, listening to some of his other work. But yeah, just a really nice guy, really nice chat, and I'm very excited to bring you this interview with Kurt Vile. So sit back and enjoy it as much as I did yesterday. This is my interview with Kurt Vile from Shepherd's Bush Empire. Okay, so I am now absolutely beyond over the moon to be joined by Mr. Kurt Vile. Thank you so much for coming on the show.
1: Oh, no problem. Keep going.
0: I will. I can easily. I start there with a massive compliment because what I said on my show the other week about your new album was that I can't believe that it exists. And what I mean by that is because there's so much like space for like long, intricate bits of music and like time to think in there and all this kind of stuff in this hyper real world. I was just like, I'm so glad but surprised. Like, wow. You listen to it, you're like, oh man, I can't believe this is here in the modern world. So congratulations.
1: Wow, thanks, man. I could do no wrong at this point. Thanks.
0: Not yet, but we'll see how we go.
1: Wait for the concert.
0: Yeah. No. You're in Brighton last night. How did that go?
1: It was awesome. It was fun.
0: I saw on Instagram you snapped some pictures.
1: Yeah, there's a sunset.
0: Sunrise, sunset. Was you on a big night or an early morning or what was going on?
1: It was a sunset. So that would be an early evening.
0: Yeah.
1: But I had a sunset series. You know, I just kept shooting some sunsets. I say that because my friend wrote me, you know, a direct message and said, I'm really loving your sunset series. And I was like, oh, good point. I'm doing a lot of sunsets. Thanks for mocking me.
0: And so with this album that's come out, I've seen that you've said in a lot of places this is your best piece of work. And I've been following your career for a long time. It's almost like a boyhood dream come true that you've really worked on. Like you've opened for Neil Young, you've been with John Prine. Mm. What do you think's left for you in your
1: boyhood? There's plenty left.
0: Sort of wildest dream.
1: Thank you. That's very sweet of you to say. But there's plenty left. And I always, my latest album is always going to be my best. That doesn't necessarily mean it's going to be somebody's favorite, or and I'm nostalgic about old ones. They're all like a moment captured, but I always improve myself in some way. Or even if you don't necessarily improve, even if maybe say like you went dark into your own psyche and made like a kind of a sad record, in a way You know, your chops get a little better, and you get maybe more introverted or extroverted. But you know, it's always some in some way, it's your best piece of work and yet. You know, but there's always plenty to do. There's always plenty to do. I'm going to keep making my best record.
0: And you always seem to be working. You're always like up to something, whether it's like the record with Courtney Barnett or you're perpetually putting out records or always on the road. So what is it in you that makes you want to work that hard? Like, where's this drive come
1: well,
0: from?
1: Well, I think, honestly,
0: basically,
1: my
0: borrow
1: career,
0: a bit of it.
1: I say this often, but my career has been one step up at a time. Every album. So this is like an accumulation of having been around, putting records out on labels for 10 years. And I like the idea, honestly, of not... I like the idea... One day I'm kind of working up to a place where I can disappear for a year, you know, maybe not leave Philadelphia for a year. It's been so long since I did that. And then I'll go out again. But I just think now is the time to keep running and running. And every time I get a little... get to have more sizable breaks and little tricks I learned along the way, like you know, I'm not going to tour a record for 2 years and not record you know, a note and start a record from scratch at the end of touring anymore. So that's sort of the reason I'm able to churn things out,
0: because you're always
1: I do get a little older. I get older, a little more tired, so like I have the foresight to know that I can't tour this record or the last record for 2 years without recording in between where I can, you know, for potential other records. And I've like kind of accumulated a bunch of recordings at this point and stuff that hasn't come out. So it's kind of almost like where I was with Constant Hitmaker, where when I put that was my first record. Mm-hmm. When I put that out, it was like a collection of my best recordings. I'm kind of there again, where I have these recordings. I could kind of sit back and do that again. And then one day I'm just going to disappear, but I'll be back.
0: Yep. Yeah. Away and back, like a sort of superhero or supervillain in the night is back. And so being back in London, is there, when you come to London, is there anything that makes you think a certain way about what the gig's going to be like? Have you got any preconceptions of a British audience?
1: I have anxieties about a London audience, right, in particular, because it's like New York or wherever. I've always built it up, but I can officially say that I know tonight we'll have a professionally delivered show, and I don't think I'm gonna we're pretty oiled up, you know. Mm-hmm. I think it's gonna be good. I think it's gonna be our best London show so far. We have an awesome sound guy in the band. We're like all, you know, we're very much one. We're very much, you know, I'm not gonna go too get stuck in my head. Everything's sounding good, so yeah, it's gonna, I'm not too worried about this show.
0: And you say about like maybe getting, not trying to not get too stuck in your head or whatever. How do you generally prepare, like in say the hour before you go on stage? Is there anything that you do to get you out of that?
1: No set thing, but I like to at least have a guitar if I'm anxious about playing a new song or something. Just get in the zone in some way. But no set routine at this point. But I just think in the past, it took me a while. Just sort of like I said, one step at a time. It took me a while to not get stuck in my head out there. Like, if I'm having a bad show, it's hard to hide it. It still would be, I guess, but I'm feeling pretty cocky. Like, just the right amount of cocky right now.
0: Just the right amount of cocky.
1: Yeah.
0: But you haven't, like, tipped over into sort of, like, diva, prima donna mode?
1: No, well, you know, I would. Maybe I would if I was playing arenas or something. But, you know, we're playing just two nights at Shea Boo.
0: Shea Boo, yeah.
1: That's what they call it.
0: That is what they call it. That's right. He's learning fast. And on your day off tomorrow, are you going to get to do anything cool around London, or have you got work to do?
1: I'm going to definitely sleep in. We got a hotel. We've been on a bus, which is nice, of course, but it's nice when you get a hotel for a second, because it's nice just to be playing the same place two nights in a row.
0: Cool. And what will you do when you get to the end of touring and you go home, other than obviously see your wife and your kids, apart from pick up your guitar, which you perpetually seem to be doing, how do you like to relax? Like, what would you do on like your first day off at home?
1: I've been chilling out a lot at home. I moved to a house next to the, it's in the city, but I'm still next to the woods. So I have like a sunroom that I could just look at, that I'm just surrounded by green. I listen to records, or honestly, I like to just watch TV. I like to just chill out.
0: Like trash or
1: TV,
0: like what?
1: Yeah, sometimes trash. I get obsessed with certain comedy actors and watch TV shows over and over. TV shows that are usually people had watched years ago. I'm only just getting into TV. That's what I do now to chill out at night. I haven't watched, I don't know, things like that. I'm gonna do like as little as possible. I'm gonna sit around.
0: I got guitars
1: all over my walls and keyboards everywhere. I'll just play here and there, or not. It's my choice. And then I'll
0: watch Chevy Chase in a film.
1: Yeah,
2: yeah.
0: And that's something that I wanted to also bring up. Like, I feel like you, more than a lot of people, manage to get quite a lot of humour into your music, especially like through like little bits of wordplay and mm-hmm. stuff like that. So, is that something that you're secretly quite interested in, comedy?
1: I like to be funny. Me and my bandmates or whoever I'm with, you know, that's definitely part. I think that's a big part of music, part of being on tour. Even before I was on tour, that was the thing to do. Is sort of American stoner type of humor, whether or not you're actually getting stoned. That's kind of the world I'm from.
0: Uh-huh.
1: And it's often fruitful. I don't know. But it's just fun to... if you can't joke around, you know, we're totally
0: screwed.
1: But
0: it's nice to see it in a bit of a record as... just little tiny... Because it's so hard to get that line right between being a comedy musician, which you definitely aren't, and dropping in just every now and again a subtle little line, which is great.
1: Yeah,
0: and something that
1: it's just trying to get my personality in there. Yeah, and make people laugh. Yeah, you know, when you have a sad song, sometimes they just got to be sad. You know, I can't. If I had a song about my for a certain friend passing away or something, I'm not gonna like toss a joke in there. But even songs like "Pretty Pimpin'" or I don't know, like it kind of has a turnaround. You're like, this person doesn't recognize himself, but then. Whoever this person is sure looking fly with all his stylish threads.
0: Or like, you know, One Trick Ponies, there's a bit of that in there as well.
1: Yeah, totally.
0: And I know that from other things that I've read about you that you just kind of like to sit and let the music come out and you don't really have a set way of writing. But I was just wondering if you could give us insight into, this is purely a selfish question for me.
1: All
0: right. But I am doing the interview, so you just have to deal with it. Come Again. Can you tell me a bit about that song? Because that's probably my favorite one. That's
1: well,
0: the one.
1: Thanks. I'm glad.
0: When I'm listening to it, I'm walking down the road, I'm like,
1: amazing.
0: I'm like a tough guy.
1: That's an earworm, I've been told, and that almost didn't quite even make the record because I was going into the studio, and it's one of those songs that and just like Pretty Pimpin', I wrote this the same way. I was going into work with a new engineer, and I knew I was going in. I was probably the night before I was going to fly to LA, and I just wrote "Come Again" on my banjo, and it came pretty quick. What do you want to know? How it came out? It came out pretty quick. It's about the world. It's about the world at a boiling point. It's about all kinds of things. I think my songs are, you know, they're sort of current. You know, they're definitely about how the world is pretty scary. I guess the world's been scary in various ways, but and I also like the thing about the seasons. There's definitely I'm inspired by. Towns Van Zandt, he's got a song where he mentions the seasons, and I definitely took a little inspiration from that. I'm not going to tell you what the song is, but you could figure it out easy, and just stuff like that.
0: Cool.
1: But yeah, it's a banjo strummer, and the girls, the Lucius girls, sang on that. They sing with Roger Waters, apparently. They back him up. I had them singing it. And I wanted them to do sort of like what Leonard Cohen does with female vocals. Everybody sings in unison, but it's very childlike. But, you know, like somehow skilled, very skilled children.
0: One other thing I want to touch on quickly is obviously everybody knows that you are friends with Adam. You used to be in the War on Drugs. And obviously they've blown up massive to sort of like a... That, like they're doing the O2 when they come over to the UK.
1: That's not very big.
0: Well, this is what I'm going to ask you. Is there, even if it's like obviously friendly because you're good mates, but is there a bit of a rivalry in terms of you want to progress
1: First of all, I haven't played in the War on Drugs in 10 years, but Adam's like, we're like best friends in spirit. We're best friends, like you could say in real life, but I don't get to see him as much. You know, he's got a whole another life now where he's not in Philly the same way, and he's very insular. Maybe I am in my own way too, but he gets really deep in the record making process, which is awesome, and just a different thing. He's got a big band. He's got like an East Street type of band in that they can play these arenas, and I'll be able to do the same thing.
0: And you have, as you've done it for Neil, right? But
1: yeah, but I'll be able to do the same thing in my own way. But my thing is like slower steps up. That's not to say that one day I'll have a massive leap, but I'm definitely inspired by people like Nick Cave, who he's always been a legend. And he could be really gritty. He could be all really raw, you know. But then, I don't know when he started playing arenas, but I mean, his shows are like the best shows ever nowadays in the last few years. They've always been great, but now it's even transcending more. And he's like 60, or I don't know how old he is, but he's playing these. So, you know, I'm 38, so I can definitely catch up to that schedule.
0: Of course.
1: I could catch up to that schedule. But yeah, maybe, who knows when I'll play,
0: but I just
1: play
0: wonder,
1: some arenas.
0: It's like with like me and my mates in sort of what I do, it's like if they sort of get a step ahead of me, I'm like, it makes me work harder to try and catch up to them. That's kind
1: of
0: what
1: I think everybody does that with. I have plenty of friends that I admire, that I see them doing something, and then I've always been a competitive person. I'm in my own way, even whether it's in my own way, whether it's crunching numbers in my own, like, some people might be playing to bigger audiences, all kinds of bands. But I know in my own little niche, I'm still number one.
0: Of course,
1: of where I'm
0: yeah.
1: at. And I'm number. Literally. Nobody can, like, if you want to talk about music, I got this one little niche. I can't, you know. And then others are, people are above me in other niches. But in whatever my niche is, I'm in first place.
0: Well, I think you're the only one in it as well, actually.
1: Well, okay.
0: I think.
1: Okay.
0: Which is obviously brilliant. So.
1: Sweet. Well, that's making, no contest. Literally.
0: Now, also, you are a dad, mm-hmm. right? So I just wanted to ask you a little bit about that aspect. Have you found yourself, especially as your girls are getting a little bit older, doing any sort of really stereotypical dad things? Like, do you have to have a go at them for certain things that you'd be like, oh God, I sound like someone's dad now? Or like,
1: I love dad jokes. I love corny dad jokes in general. I can't really. I don't know how to answer that question. Only because, say it again.
0: Well, just like, do you ever find yourself going like, "Oh, tidy your room," and then you're like, "Oh, I'm
1: no,
0: exactly
1: I never,
0: like a dad.
1: I never,
0: is there anything?
1: I
0: like
1: never say
0: dad's...
1: tidy your room. I never like, say that.
0: Yeah, no. Just wondered if you ever become stereotypical.
1: Yeah, I mean,
0: old man
1: I just
0: dad.
1: Sing goofy songs or I do dad things. Like I swing them around and. You know, I don't really
0: just
1: enforce.
0: Cool
1: try not to enforce rules, but once in a while, they have to clean the whole house from top to bottom. But that's it.
0: Okay, good. do they get pocket money for that or what?
1: No, I'm just kidding. No.
0: But you could, you know, you do realize that's a thing that used to happen to me.
1: Well, like,
0: chores for pocket money.
1: Yeah, I'm not a strict dad. But I'm inspired by Mrs. Hannigan from Annie.
0: Cool. And Kurt, what I want to do now is something that we do with every guest on the show, right? It's like a little competition. I'm going to ask you four questions
1: okay.
0: that I will be asking all the guests on the show this week. I just want you to answer them as you see fit. It's called Best Guest.
1: Okay.
0: I'll be comparing you just on these answers alone at the end of the show today, mm-hmm. right? So, question number one, as an adult, when was the last time you were told off?
1: When was the last time I was told off? A memorable time was my last album, Believe I'm Going Down, the mastering engineer's assistant, who basically does all the hard work where I make a million changes, and I emailed him, and he just kind of said one sentence that just shot me down hard, and I sank, because he was just like, I can't believe that your project is... He's like, no, I had no idea I was supposed to get this done. In fact, I can't believe your project has... been keeping me from all the other work that I have to do, and I was like, oh, my heart sank because I was so burnt out. But he I deserved it, and
0: that's
1: bad with the with mastering because it's kind of like the final stages of making a record.
0: Yeah, fair enough.
1: Yeah.
0: Question number two: have you received either a weird piece of advice or a new skill recently? I'll give you an example. So this morning, when I was preparing for this interview, I was half watching a Louis Theroux documentary about. Polyamorous people in like polyamorous relationships, and one of them was making pancakes, and she gave him a killer tip on how to make good American pancakes. So from that I managed to master how to make good American pancakes this morning. So have you been given a weird piece of advice from someone or got a new
1: that's
0: skill
1: a
0: or anything like
1: that's
0: that?
1: A toughie. No.
2: No. Fine. We'll keep it that. I'm glad the question was nine times longer than the answer. If people have stayed over at your place and you're in charge of breakfast the next morning, what would you make?
1: Oh, that's easy. I would make over eggs, over easy. And if the yolks got overcooked, I would throw them out the window. And then I would, and then I'd, you know, simple things, but they have perfect simple things like that, you know, put it on toast just right with like I don't know, some like some sriracha, a swirl of sriracha, that the swirl. If the swirl wasn't perfect, I'd throw it out the window.
2: Kurt Vile's Gourmet Kitchen.
1: Yeah
2: sounds like a Michelin star restaurant that you're working on in the background. And finally, if you was a TV detective, a bit like the guy that goes away and comes back again from the mountains.
1: Yeah.
2: What would your TV detective name be?
1: Squirty Curdy.
2: I hope that's the difference.
1: Just kidding. That's a drink
2: sriracha.
1: I used to have.
2: Swell.
1: Yeah.
2: A drink you used to have.
1: Yeah.
2: What was it?
1: I don't. Alcohol and every fruit juice under the sun. This was in my 20s when I reigned supremus.
2: See, I invented one of those. There's a drink over here called Umbongo, right? And it's like a carton of juice. And I would pour some of the juice out, pour some rum in, and then with a Sharpie, just put an R in front of it and give it to people.
1: Well,
2: Rumbongo.
1: That's cute.
2: Pretty similar. And if you win Best Guest, Squirty Curdy, you can have anything you like from the imaginary prize cupboard. So what would you like as your prize?
1: I just want the Misfits box set. That's all I want.
2: It's probably obtainable.
1: Yeah.
2: So
1: that's all I want.
2: All right.
1: We've been playing. Actually, honestly, I'd rather have the Ramones, like all the Ramones bios. I went to the Ramones museum in Berlin.
2: Oh, nice.
1: I the Misfits sound better on the bus cranked, but it's really between the Ramones are actually number one, but the Misfits. They have a box set that's not too dense, so I'll take that. And then maybe Johnny Ramone's autobiography, even though he's was a liberal. I mean, a Republican. He still ran the band.
2: Nice one.
1: Yeah.
2: Well, on that note, and that shocking realization that you've revealed his political allegiances to us, that's the end of the interview.
1: Yeah.
2: Weirdest way we've ended one of those, but man, honestly, such a good album and just such a general massive fan of your work, so thanks very much for coming on.
1: Thank you.
2: Cheers, man.
1: Thank you.

I just absolutely love the way that just sort of swirls around at the end. That's Come Again from Bottle It In by our very special guest, Kurt Vile, who I was absolutely delighted to have that chat with yesterday ahead of me going to see his show at Shepherd's Bush Empire tonight. If you want to go, tough luck. It's sold out, obviously. Why didn't you get your tickets ages ago? But you may be lucky to get some returns, or I don't know what's going on in other parts of the UK, but I do know that Kurt Vile and the Violators will be in Bristol tomorrow. Then on the 9th in Birmingham at the Crossing, 10th at the Albert Hall in Manchester. He's there Saturday as well. And then on the 11th he's in Leeds, and on the 13th he's in Glasgow. Also, I thought, because I thought there would be people that would be quite up for going to see Kurt Vile tonight, but as I said, it's sold out, so you can't go. But don't worry, because old JP's not going to leave you in the lurch. I've found some other gigs that you could maybe go to if you were trying to go to that one tonight. A pick of the bunch that I've seen doing the rounds is we've had Calva Louise on the show. I don't know if you remember that. It's a couple of months back. They are supporting Blinders at the Garage tonight in London. Also, Yak, who featured in Scylla Track earlier on, they are doing Bethnal Green Working Men's Club tonight. That'd be a great gig, see them in such a small room like that. Well, Voca Gentle, who were on the show just last week, telling us about how they use dishwasher sounds and the ambient flow of the rivers to make some of their stuff. They are at the Institute of Contemporary Arts. Where else would you see a band that uses dishwashers to make their own sound other than the Institute of Contemporary Arts? So there's plenty of good stuff. Also, the Honey Hars, who I played earlier, the Forgetfully Young Girl Band. And then back in Shepherd's Bush on Saturday night, Baxter Jury is going to be rolling into town. So there's loads of good stuff for you to get excited about. Now, it's been a kind of a bit of a Philadelphia sort of loving, and I'm going to continue that by playing a track from Steve Gunn. Now, he did a little EP with Kurt Vile. It had some covers on, and Kurt Vile did a cover of a Randy Newman song, and Steve Gunn had a song on there, and a few other tracks as well. He was a guitarist in Kurt Vile's backing band, The Violators. He's also from, he's been in Philadelphia, but he now lives in New York. And so I'm going to play a new song from him. It's called New Moon. It's by Steve Gunn. So have a listen to this. When we come back, we will do the roundup of Best Guest and our David Bowie of the Week. So this is New Moon by Steve Gunn.

we go. That is Steve Gunn and New Moon. So, it's now time to round up Best Guest. What a great show it's been today. Thank you all for listening along, and hopefully you will join me again next week. But before next week, we have to round up Best Guest. So, let's just have a little reminder of what the questions were. Question number one, an old favourite on Best Guest. Last time he was told off as an adult. Question number two, have you acquired a new skill or weird piece of advice recently? Question number three, if people woke up at your house sort of after a party, kind of you wasn't really expecting them, what kind of a breakfast would you rustle up? And question number four was, if you was a TV detective, what would your TV detective name be? Now, question number one, last time he was told off, quite disgustingly, I have to say, was it Sydney from The Wild Things? Got told for not brushing her teeth in the morning. Disgusting. King Nuns Theo gets told to calm down for

draw, and they can both have a point. So that is none to the Wild Things, one to King Nun, one to Kurt Vile. Question number two was about a piece of weird advice or a new skill that you've acquired. Kurt Vile, very simply, just said, no, nothing. And King Nun's Theo was told very cryptically that if he's playing a gig, he shouldn't walk over any bridges before the gig. And Sydney, bizarrely, only just found out that she can bend her finger back. But I'm going to give that to Theo. So it's 2-1-0. Question number three is the breakfast question. If you've got a knock-up of breakfast, at short notice, what you're doing. Kurt said some lovely boiled to perfection eggs with the sort of with a runny yolk and a swirl of sriracha sauce. And if the swirl or the yolks weren't perfect, he would hoil them out the window. Then the other two bands have both basically been complete maniacs about this. Theo went for a breakfast pasta, and the Wild Things went for a grilled cheese sandwich wrapped in bacon or a Krispy Kreme donut hamburger, which both sound absolutely dreadful. So I'm afraid I'm going to have to say that neither of you qualify, and Kurt gets that. So it's now 2-2-0. Wild Things still on nil. I'm sorry, guys. Here we go. Question number three. Question number four. If you was a TV detective, what would you be called? The Wild Things went for Norman Dogweed and Bobson Dugnot, which are both good. Kurt Vile went for Squirty Curty, not bad. But I think the best one, because it just does sound funny, is Theo from King Nun City would be called Oh Thank Fuck, because they'd be like, Oh Thank Fuck is here to solve the mystery, or Oh Thank Fuck he's gone. So well done, King Nun. That means that you've edged it 3-2-0. King Nun, best guest, and Theo from King Nun can have the large unidentified object from the imaginary prize cupboard. Right, that's it. I'm gonna end. It's been such a good show, I'm gonna possibly spoil it with one of David Bowie's strangest, weirdest, can I say least good songs? It's his foray into jungle. It's Hello Space Boy. It's our David Bowie record of the week. I'll see you next week. Bye bye.

0: love.
1: That's Dream McLean and New Machine. That's we're kicking off the show with that because I just the think that's a fucking rhythm.
0: The smile on Justin's face right now.
1: Trust me.
2: And I've been. Michael likes it too.
1: Justin and Michael are the same person. Yes. For people that don't know.
2: That's your first time, Marcel.
0: It's been 2 weeks since I haven't been on the show. And
1: honestly,
0: I'm already losing character.
1: Yeah, you've been away for a while, for real.
0: Yeah, literally. Like I missed two great weeks of guests. I've heard.
1: Yes.
0: Yeah, Damaging last week. No,
1: yeah. Two members of Damaging, Andre and Noel.
0: Nice.
1: Andres and Noel, and who else did you miss?
0: Killer Keller, of course.
1: That was the same week.
2: It was a few guests last week. Yeah, the same week. Killer Keller.
0: Okay.
2: Oh, and General Levy, you missed. Missed him.
1: Of course, you missed General Levy.
2: He was incredible. And Graham Sickles was in the week before.
1: Yep.
0: I like the pun.
1: He was your replacement. He was your co-host. He was my co-host replacing you.
2: Okay. Oh, and the Skints, who were amazing, and did a live
0: performance. Yeah. I saw that on my Twitter.
1: Tearjerk and stuff. That was a big tune.
2: Incredible.
0: Yeah.
1: Really, really good live.
2: But still good. Continuing the excellent guest list today.
1: Today we've got massive guests on.
0: Who we got there?
1: Not only have we got Afrobeat sensation Jay Money and Munro, who's a producer extraordinaire, and I think an artist in his own right.
2: Yeah, he is.
1: We've got Eagle Eye Cherry.
0: Legend. In
1: singer of Save Tonight.
2: Yep.
0: Possibly one of my... Tonight.
1: Might the breaker don't come tomorrow.
0: Yes.
1: Tomorrow I'll be gone.
0: Vibes.
2: Such like you hear that song and meet. First of all, it makes you happy. That
1: it does. It's got a country element to it. Yeah. I think you know.
2: Well, he's moved to Nashville. You said that.
1: Has he?
2: So he is quite country influenced on his newer stuff.
0: Oh, the new bits. Yeah,
1: right. That song pisses on Old Town Road. I'm sorry.
0: Oh yeah. No.
1: Sorry, little Nas X.
0: Take my house on the Old Town Road. Nah.
1: Save tonight.
0: Nah. Oh yeah.
1: But the brick of dawn come tomorrow.
0: All day long.
1: Tomorrow I'll be gone.
2: Whilst you've been away, Michael has expressed a keen interest into getting us into line dancing, and I wondered if you would like to join this on the country tip.
0: Do you know what?
2: You said that you would like to last week.
1: I'd love to do line dancing. It's all in the waist.
0: I would definitely do some line dancing. Like, there's nothing, I've got nothing against like getting in line and dancing.
1: You know what I mean?
2: what? Getting in like in a queue?
0: Yeah, like we can get into a queue.
2: Queue to dance.
1: Yeah. Every time you're in a line, you're in the bank, just dance.
0: Just drop it out.
2: You know, have you seen line dancing? So it's nothing above the waist. Your hands are on hips. It's a bit like river dance, actually.
0: I've seen Cool Runnings, and I'm pretty sure like Sanka does some line dancing in that. So if I can look like Sanka while I'm line dancing, we can do this thing.
1: Little cowboy hat, some Levi's 501.
0: Trust me.
2: Some stonewash.
0: I'm looking for some dungarees, though, personally.
1: Oh, yeah, there you go. Hillbilly it up.
0: All day long.
1: Chew a bit of straw.
0: Down.
2: Lovely. Well, you've been away for 2 weeks, Marcel.
0: Yes.
2: So it seems like we should have a catch-up.
0: Talk to me.
1: Yeah, I think we should.
2: You've been in Malta, haven't you?
0: I was DJing out in Malta. It was fun. The weather over in Malta was not the best, though. I will say this now.
1: Yeah, I thought that as well, because I saw some footage of... Because Annie Max, Lost and Found Festival was out there as well. And in every single sort of story... I saw on people's Instagrams pissing down. I saw Fredo performing in the rain.
0: I saw
1: my friend performing in the rain. Jeremiah Asiyama.
0: I had to get off a boat. So basically, like I was maybe like on this boat ride, and like it started pissing down. Yeah, I can say, why was I getting all nervous about saying piss? I'm on fucking FUBAR Radio. Who the hell have I become?
2: Two weeks, mate.
0: Wow. I'm just lost now. I'm lost.
2: You know the show's on till 6, right?
0: Yes.
2: Okay, good. Remember that. Just checking that.
0: Yeah, no, so I was waiting for the boat to leave, and I was like, it started pissing down, and I was like, you know what? I'm not staying on this boat. So I got off the boat. The boat left, and I was just like, see ya, went and got some food and enjoyed myself in the warmth.
1: Yeah.
0: So yeah, man, like it was good DJing, obviously it was fun DJing, but at the same time it was just like I didn't feel like I was on holiday, I just felt like I was just like in another place.
1: Oh, that's long. Did you not have a covering when you were DJing?
0: No, so basically I was over there for like 6 days, but I was only DJing on the first day, which was the opening party and the closing party.
1: Right.
0: So then in between that, we were doing all the different events and all the stuff that they had planned.
1: Right.
0: And all the days that I weren't DJing on were pissing down, windy, like we tried to do some drone shots for the Instagram and all that kind of stuff. The drone started getting swept out into the sea.
1: Wow.
0: I was like, yo, this is long. So he was like, nah.
2: Wow.
1: Wasn't too great over here either, to be honest. You didn't miss much. The weather wasn't like
2: You were here
1: splendid.
2: For Easter, right? Yes, you were.
1: Oh, there were a few glorious moments.
2: No, you were, because you both called me on the bank holiday Monday of Easter. Yeah, but it was the weekend. Last weekend was cold.
1: Yes.
2: Yeah. So when you weren't here, it was actually cold.
1: It's been up and down. Mm. It's definitely been peaks and troughs.
0: It was raining early this morning, but it looks all right out there now.
1: It's not too bad.
2: What's the weather report done?
0: There we go, you know.
1: Yeah, it's the weather report done, yeah. Take care on the roads, people. Yeah. It's slippery out there.
2: Michael Payne, your video for the Night Elm on Mare Street is out on the 20th, drops on the 22nd of May.
1: It is, yeah. It's my birthday present to the world.
0: I can't wait to see it.
1: It's great.
0: I can't wait to see it.
1: You know, a lot of people, a lot of rappers especially, will refer to their music videos as a movie, you know. Yeah. We made a movie. I made a motherfucking movie. Well, Atto Yankee, who was the director and writer of the video, he helped me make a movie. Richard Burnell, who was the DOP, he actually was the DOP on Dave's Black as well.
0: Oh, wow.
1: So I was in very, very good hands with this DOP. And he was on the crew. It was amazing. A really cool effort. And just a... For the amount of sort of money that was put in, I just have to thank everyone, because they made it look like a big budget shoot. And it was quite a big budget, you know, but they made it look like a huge budget shoot. So shout out to Champion, who were kind enough to step in and handle the sort of funding for that. Shout out to Port Royal Patties, who fed us. Just shout out to all the crew: Atto, Richard, Pia, who was like makeup and wardrobe. Sarah, who was makeup, Pia, who was wardrobe. Yeah. Too many names to mention, but thank you all. Thank you all. The video drops on May 22nd, like I said, which is my birthday, but it's my present to the world. And introducing 6-year-old Kyrene Green, who plays a younger me.
0: Sick.
2: He's your godson.
1: He is my godson in real life, but he plays a younger me in the video, kind of watching an older me in the 80s. We use the same location. We use this house. It's owned by a chemist called Dr. Bright. And for years, he's kind of preserved its like 80s decor, in fact probably since the fucking 80s, it's so accurate, so realistic, so authentic that even the Crown have been shooting some bits there. Exactly. So you might see this video and then you might see an episode of the Crown and just imagine me in the Crown, you know.
2: I can. You're very regal.
1: I'm very regal, right? Thank you very much, Nat. Thank you very much.
0: I saw the behind the scenes, like on your story, and I was like, "Yo, that is gonna be so sick."
1: Honestly,
0: the detail that you lot went into looks mad.
1: It's crazy. It was laborious. It was hard work, you know, because getting the there's a half of the video is basically myself performing, and Atto's made it look as if it's an 80s TV show that I'm performing on. And to do that, to create the desired effect, which is basically me kind of morphing into different parts of the screen but saying the same thing and doing the same actions, I had to repeat the same performance like 23 times. Mm. Before we did that, even, we had to get the exact spaces that I'd stand in, so 23 different positions, and they had to be exact to the fucking centimeter. So that was hard work, but then getting that half done was cool. Then we sort of moved on to the second location in Pinner, which is where Dr. Bright's house is, and then it was just a chance to get to watch Kyrene work his magic. You know what I mean? So it was sick, man. Really good day, and I really can't wait to see the final results.
0: Wicked.
1: Mm.
2: Great. Okay, well, let's get into a quick song, and then we will have a chat about other stuff.
1: Let's do it.

0: That's Toro y Moi with Laws of the Universe. Big tune, that.
1: Yeah, I think he's great.
0: Had a bit of disco in it, had a bit of 90s rave in it.
2: There was everything in that.
0: Was everything, for
1: real. Well, he's over here soon for All Points East, which is the end of the month. And talking of All Points East, a bit later on in the show, we'll be giving away some tickets. Five pairs of tickets to go
0: five
1: to
0: five pairs. Tenia could be going.
1: Right, to the Run the Jewels, Bring Me the Horizon day. What a day, what a lineup.
0: What a day. And how are we going to be, what's the competition going to be?
1: The competition is, look out for our tweet and retweet it to win. Simple as that.
0: All you need is Twitter and a finger.
1: We may as well just start it now because I've just mentioned it.
0: It's true.
1: Let's just start it now, why don't we? Yeah.
0: Cat's out of the bag now.
1: Yeah, it's true. I didn't want to leave it as a little secret for you. But it's a really good... All Points East always has one of the strongest lineups of the festivals. Mm. Incredible. Like, who they got? Chemical Brothers, James Blake, Christine and the Queens. God, how many other people? So many other people are playing there.
0: What's it? Bon Iver playing this year? Or is he playing another festival?
1: I'm not sure. Is Bon Iver playing All Points East? Will saying yes.
0: Bon Iver is playing. Yeah, he's recently been added, I think.
1: Yeah, I think James Blake was a later, because we got some artwork for that and he wasn't on it, so I think he's a later addition too.
0: Right.
1: But, like, incredible.
2: That's a sick
1: lineup.
2: It's
1: a really good lineup.
0: And where's it going to be?
1: It's in Mile End, Victoria Park.
0: Victoria Park.
1: And I will say that I went to a number of festivals last year, and All Points East, there are a number of festivals you go to that never have quite enough either bars or bar staff. So you queue for a long time, and there were a few last year which was a bit ridiculous and got some complaints because people queued for an hour for a pint.
0: Hmm.
1: Not All Points East, loads of bars, no queues, perfect. They did a lot with the space. Have you ever been to Victoria Park for a festival, Moss?
2: I have, but I can't. This is ages ago.
0: I used to do Lovebox
1: Field.
2: Yeah, I think I went to Lovebox there.
1: Mighty Hoopla was there for a bit.
0: Oh, was it?
1: Yeah, for a couple of years until they've moved now. But
0: Brockwell,
1: All Points,
0: right?
1: Yeah, yeah. But All Points East is there now, and it's over a couple of weekends. It's like Coachella, but with different acts, which always makes me feel weird that Coachella do two different weekends with the same people. I never really got.
2: Yeah.
1: Seems a bit. What?
0: Yeah, it's like, yeah, I don't get that
1: no,
0: either.
1: It's a bit kind of strange.
0: Maybe because America's so fucking big, some people don't make it over the first weekend around.
1: Maybe.
2: So true.
1: Maybe. Well, go and retweet to win.
0: Do that.
1: And you will win, could be a chance of winning some tickets. All you have to be over 18, and you have to be based in the UK to win.
2: Mm. Yes. Anyone from Malta? No.
1: No. You can be from Malta, but you live in the UK, and that's perfectly fine.
2: You need to be a resident.
1: And it's on the 31st of May. Which is, I believe, is that not the bank holiday again?
0: I think so.
1: It is.
2: I think so.
1: Yeah.
0: Too many almost.
1: Yeah. Well, I believe our first guest is next door and ready to come in. So let's get into a track and we'll get Eagle Eye Cherry into the studio.
0: Yeah, we're starting with the biggest guest.
2: The big dogs in the house.
1: As we've just said, the song that makes you happy. We all like it with a bit of this next track. We talked about Save Tonight, so
0: absolutely.
1: I think we should just play it.
0: Slap that on now, mate.
1: Yeah.
2: Let's go.

0: Save Tonight by Eagle Eye Cherry. And for the first time in my radio broadcasting career, I feel like a daytime radio DJ. Honestly, that song makes you feel like you're doing breakfast.
1: Yeah. I don't know if that's a good thing or a bad thing.
0: No, it's a good thing. Honestly, it's a good thing. Trust me. Once in a while, you kind of have to feel like you're at the top of your game. Do you know what I mean? And when you can play tunes like that, it's like people trust you with the big songs. You know them ones. But thank you so much for joining us, Eagle Eye Cherry.
1: Thank you for having me.
0: What a time to be alive. What a time to be alive. You're back after like... Oh, is it coming up to or over 20 years now?
1: Well, it depends how you look at it. I mean, it's 20 years ago that Save Tonight was released. But
0: yeah.
1: I released a few albums after that. Mm. And I did full-on, non-stop recording, promoting, writing and all that for about 7 years.
0: Yeah.
1: And then around 2004, I said, you know what, I need a break. And
0: okay.
1: I thought it would be a small one, but... It ended up an
0: extensive hiatus.
1: As anonymity kicked in, I was like, I like this.
0: Yeah,
1: this
0: yeah.
1: is nice. Getting
0: okay.
1: back to normality. So
0: amazing.
1: And
0: I'm sure even though anonymity was kicking in, I'm sure the royalty checks were still rolling
1: yeah.
0: in. Because that's just a that's massive, massive song.
1: Massive. I wouldn't have been able to stay away this long if I didn't have some good checks coming in.
0: Them ones. What was the inspiration for Save Tonight? It's got such a for me, a distinct kind of country element to it, and the fact that you now live in Nashville.
1: No, but I did some recording on
0: you
1: this
0: did?
1: Latest
0: okay.
1: album in Nashville. Yeah.
0: Okay.
1: Now I live in Stockholm, Sweden, and I actually wrote that song there.
0: Oh wow!
1: So I was in New York. I left New York. I needed to get out of there, and that particular song happened one afternoon on a sunny day. I was supposed to go kick the football around
0: mm-hmm.
1: and decided to stay home for some reason.
0: Yeah.
1: And I'm very happy I did.
0: Yeah, yes. So am I.
1: My whole life changed
0: football
1: that afternoon.
0: Football can wait.
1: So I stayed home, and some songs take longer to write. That one was just smooth, man. It just happened in like a couple hours. And it was done.
0: Did it? Because, yeah, some songs kind of come out like you're just as quick as you can say the
1: yeah.
0: words.
1: Yeah. But you can hear it in that song. I mean, it's so simple.
0: So fluid.
1: Four chords.
0: Yeah.
1: Once I knew what it was about, and once I'd come up with Save Tonight, Fight the Break of Dawn, I knew, alright, we're on to something.
0: Yeah, man. Yeah, absolutely. And you're obviously you're a sibling of the great Nena Cherry.
1: I am.
0: As well.
1: I am a full-time brother of Nena Cherry.
0: Full-time brother.
1: Yeah.
0: And a full-time uncle of Mabel McVeigh
1: exactly.
0: as well,
1: yeah.
0: right?
2: Who we've had in as well. Mabel, yeah.
0: Yeah, she's a friend of the station. She's
2: she
0: been on Harry Rose's
2: mm-hmm,
0: show,
2: she
0: hasn't
2: has,
0: she? Yeah.
2: A couple of times,
0: is there is there any chance of maybe seeing like a three-way collaboration between Eagle Eye and Nena and Mabel McVeigh?
1: Maybe we'll do like a cherry Christmas.
0: I like it.
3: He's done this before.
0: Yeah. Do people ask that a lot?
1: Yeah, of course. Mm. It's not that often that, especially it's so many different generations.
0: Yeah.
1: And
0: of course.
1: Mabel comes out and just like blows the airwaves.
0: Yeah.
1: And it's just. It's so fantastic to see because for me she's just little Mabel. I used
0: yeah,
1: to be
0: of course.
1: Running around playing with Harry Potter stuff.
0: Yeah, know? Yeah. So. Christmas dinners must be nice now. You know what?
1: Exactly.
0: Everyone's got a lot to talk about.
1: Exactly.
0: So now you're back for a series of shows.
1: Yep.
0: First time playing the UK for ages.
1: Yes.
0: You're playing a place called Otto Exeter. And that's the first time that
1: yeah,
0: I've
1: yeah,
0: heard
1: yeah,
0: of that place.
1: It's a festival. It's a,
0: okay,
1: it's a
0: so
1: music
0: Otto
1: festival,
0: Exeter's
1: yeah.
0: a festival, not I believe, a... I get it.
1: And then here in London, I'm playing on the 30th.
0: Right.
1: Which I'm really looking forward to.
0: Yeah, the O2 Academy.
1: Exactly.
0: In Islington.
1: Like you said, I mean, I've been out playing quite a bit every now and then, but I haven't been to the UK for some reason.
0: Yeah.
1: Very, very long time.
0: Mm-hmm.
1: So I'm really looking forward to that. So I just... came off of a European tour a couple of days ago
0: yeah.
1: and I'm kind of recharging my batteries.
0: Absolutely.
1: So I come to London.
3: Nice.
2: I should clarify, you are playing the Acoustic Festival of Britain in Otto Exeter, which
1: exactly.
2: is a market town in Staffordshire.
1: No.
0: So,
2: now
0: oh,
2: we
0: so
2: know.
0: It's nowhere near Exeter?
2: No. No, I don't know very good with geography. It's on the border with Derbyshire. Though it's no,
0: maybe
2: right,
0: it
2: it's
0: is quite.
2: Near.
0: Wait, Exeter's, is that up towards the east?
2: Devon.
0: Right.
3: Yeah, so that's...
2: No.
0: Who knows?
2: No,
0: it's not,
3: let's
2: no.
3: not try and
2: I'm
3: do geography
2: no.
3: right now, guys.
2: No.
3: It's not
1: live on the air.
0: I know
1: it's a geography show.
0: I know Josh Stone's.
1: Call in if you know where.
2: Anyone knows where this is. Well, it's nice.
0: So what can people expect from the live shows?
1: It's full on. We just had a fantastic time. Did like 27 shows in 30 days.
0: Nice.
1: And it's I'm all about live music. I grew up with jazz. Our father was a jazz musician, and every night is a different night. So, you know, it's drums, bass, guitar, keyboards, and me, and we just rock the house.
3: Wicked, sick. Wicked.
0: And so, what's inspiring the current music for Eagle Eye Cherry?
1: I mean, I haven't like reinvented myself. I'm definitely sticking to my guns, and what you hear is what we played. Most of the stuff was recorded live in Nashville and in Stockholm, but I still think that when you hear like the single Streets of You, I've still kind of brought it up a little bit to 2019. So there's a certain flavors, but it's still lyrics, melody, and the guitar that's the driving force.
0: Okay, know? Okay. Well, Streets of You is the current song. It's the latest release.
1: And the title of the
0: and
1: album.
0: And the title
1: as well.
0: Of the album, of
1: I
0: course.
1: Keep it simple for myself, otherwise.
0: Why not? I do the same. I've got an album coming out with a track of the same name on it as well.
1: Exactly.
0: I think it's important. It's important.
1: just so you don't mess it up. You know?
0: Exactly. Well, would you do us the honor of introducing said song for us?
1: Ladies and gentlemen, I want you to hear a new single from me, Eagle Eye Cherry, called Streets of You. Check it out.

0: That's a very summery vibe I'm feeling that.
1: Yes.
2: Right on.
1: What's the how many people have you got in your band when you play live?
3: Four. Plus me, so we're five.
1: Gotta make a lot of noise.
3: Yeah, we make noise.
1: Yeah, good.
3: And then we bring it down. We got dynamics.
1: Good. Everyone's looking forward to the show. I'll just repeat the dates here. Doing Whelan's in Dublin, which is a sick venue. Yep. I love that venue. Have you played there before?
3: I have. Long
1: love that. Love that venue. I love Dublin because not too far from Whelan's, they've got like the town centre, obviously, and they've got this fountain. And once in a while, people just think it's funny to just empty a bottle of fairy liquid in there. So the whole thing just bubbles up and they just can't do anything about it. It's brilliant. Only in Dublin, you know. Only in Dublin. I wanted to bring it over to Trafalgar Square, but I thought, you
0: might get arrested, bro.
1: I'm a bit flamboyant, yeah. So they'd catch me, yeah, you know. They'd be able to follow me all the way home on CCTV and just knock the door.
3: There he is. How'd you figure it out?
1: Your hands are really soft. thank you so much for playing us the new material.
3: Yes. That was... delivered, hand delivered, personally.
1: Thank you very much. Well, we to celebrate Eagle Eye Cherry's presence on the show, there's nothing better to celebrate with than a game.
4: We always, as I said, we always have games for our favourite guests.
3: All right.
4: And you are one. Okay. So, Eagle Eye Cherry, in celebration of your presence in the studio, we're celebrating eagles and other birds. I'm going to play you some bird themed songs. Write down if you think they have a higher or lower YouTube views than the one played before, okay?
1: Okay. Simple things.
4: Simple.
0: How many are there?
4: There's seven.
1: Cool.
4: In fact, don't write them down. Just tell me.
1: Okay.
4: Because
3: this stuff here has got nothing to do with it.
4: No, ignore that. Right. And don't.
0: They won't give you clues. They won't give you clues.
4: But I'm going to start with.
3: So I write higher or lower?
4: So we're starting with Prince. This is what from 1984. Anyone want to have a guess how many million views that has on YouTube?
0: I'm not going to go first.
4: Yep.
0: I'm not going first.
4: Well, I'm just giving a point. This isn't actually a question. This is just, I can give you it, but
1: just
4: have a rough guess.
1: I'm going to guess 15 million?
4: 15, okay. Yeah. Eagle Eye, thoughts?
3: 20.5 million.
4: Good.
0: I'm going to go for 17.
4: 28. So we're starting at 28. We're closest. Starting at 28 with Prince.
1: Okay.
4: What I need to know is, does this have higher or lower? Bob Marley, Three Ooh. Little Birds from 1980. Higher or lower?
1: I'm going to go higher.
4: Do you know what? Michael Payne, we're going to shout out. You're saying higher.
0: I'm saying higher.
4: What are you saying?
3: Higher.
4: You're right. Yes. Do you want to have a guess at how much higher than 28 million you think it is?
1: I'm going to guess 35 million.
4: Good guess.
3: 48.
4: Great guess.
0: 52.
4: Great guess, but all wrong. It's 120 million.
1: You're so misleading.
0: But hint, isn't it? I was like, I'm going to go just a little bit higher then.
4: Bob Marley, which I was actually surprised it had a lot that much higher than Prince, I'll be honest. But so Three Little
1: Birds.
4: But
1: it's that song, though.
0: No, but that song. It's happiness.
3: That is the most streamed Bob Marley song.
4: Right.
1: Yeah,
4: so it makes sense. So bear in mind, we're on 120 million and 1 point each. So well done, everybody.
1: Awesome.
4: With Three Little Birds, what about Eminem with Mockingbird?
1: Easily more.
4: What do you think?
0: See, I don't think it should have more. I'm going to say lower.
4: Mm-hmm. Yeah.
3: Likewise.
4: You think you're lower? It is higher.
1: It's because it's Eminem.
4: But how much higher? You can still guess how much. How much higher than 120 million has Eminem got?
1: I'm going to guess 200 million.
3: Mm-hmm. 170.
4: Mm-hmm.
0: 400.
4: 434.
1: Wow.
0: Do I get a point for that?
4: No, because you missed off 34, didn't you? So okay, so bear in mind that Eminem's on 434 million. Does this song from Nelly Furtado have higher or lower? Like
0: this is my tune.
1: Big tune
4: from Nelly.
0: I love that song.
4: Well, higher or lower than 434 million?
1: Yeah, beautiful. Sorry.
3: I go lower.
0: I'm going lower.
4: All right, Marcel, what are you saying? Oh, you just said it. Michael Payne, what are you saying?
1: We don't all look the same, Nat. I'm joking. What are we trying?
4: Higher or lower than 434 million?
1: Lower.
4: Yeah,
1: lower,
4: you're right, but how much lower do you think?
1: I'm going to go 50 million.
4: Mm-hmm.
1: Yeah.
4: There you go.
3: 180.
4: Good.
0: 365.
4: 72 million.
1: I think I was closest.
4: That's good. Yeah, but there's no points for close. It's got to be right, isn't it? So moving on from Nelly Furtado with I'm Like a Bird.
3: So what was she on?
4: So she was on 72 million.
3: So now that's so low. So next song is
4: next song
3: to
4: can be higher or lower, and that is from Robin S.
2: Big tune! Yeah. Inside! All of the girl, all the man them.
0: I don't know, this is...
4: It's a big tune. And bear in mind, this is just for the... This isn't any of the remixes. It's from the original. But you know what? It's a big tune. This was huge everywhere tune,
1: but
4: from Robin.
1: But not video-wise. Not video-wise.
4: Well, okay. So what do you think? Higher or lower?
3: I'm going to go lower.
4: Lower.
1: I'm going to go lower as well.
4: Lower.
0: I'm going to go lower.
4: Yeah, you're all right. Can you have a guess at how much lower?
1: 10 million.
4: Mm-hmm.
3: Are
4: you
3: on? 16.
4: Mm-hmm. Muscle?
0: Six.
4: How dare you? You underdressed Robin S. You got 29 million.
1: Oh, wow. Fair play to her.
4: Okay.
1: Six million?
4: No.
1: That's played by everyone.
4: 29. I've got more than 6 million views on YouTube. Don't say Robin S would have that.
1: That video is played by every pre-drinks that takes place.
0: I'm just doing random guesses because anytime I guess anything, I'm always wrong. So what's the point?
4: So moving from Robin S to Robin.
5: Show me love. Show me love. Show me life.
2: Jeez.
4: Swedish. Yeah. She is from 1997. That's Robin with Show Me Love. Has she got higher or lower than 29 million?
1: Definitely lower, I'm afraid.
4: Okay. It's big, Robin.
3: I'm going to say higher.
4: Mm-hmm. What do you think, Marcel?
0: I'm going to say lower.
4: You are right. It is lower. It is lower. But do you know how much lower? Can you have a guess?
1: Than 29.
4: Than 29 million for Robin with Show Me Love?
1: 12. 12 million.
4: You lie?
3: All right. 8.
4: Mm-hmm. Muscle?
0: 11.
4: Mm-hmm. Sadly, I think it should be higher. It's 3.5 million. And I think it should be a lot higher than that.
1: It's because she's had such a meteoric rise since. Like, Robin's always been amazing. Yeah, yeah. But it's only recently, because of, like, you know, covers of her songs and whatnot, that she's actually... You know, reached her not her peak.
3: And that was like
1: yet,
3: her first hit,
4: and she's very much changed in style from that. I think there'll be a lot of Robin fans that don't even know about.
1: Yeah,
4: the
1: this
4: first,
1: is true.
4: This
1: yeah, no, that's absolutely correct. Yeah,
0: I've never heard that song before.
4: Really,
0: like,
4: that was a big song.
1: So ridden.
4: Oh my god, yeah.
1: As far as R&B songs go, like that is just on point. The video was good as well. If memory serves, it was like sort of theatre production. I remember it being on a stage. A lot of it being on a stage. I think it was like a dance school or some type of thing. And then she comes in and she's got baggy jeans on.
4: I think that would have been. Was that around the same era of the Britney, Christina, those sort of.
1: I think before
4: Mandy,
1: that.
4: Maybe it was before, like, 97, right? Was, before
1: yeah,
4: that.
1: Like yeah.
3: 16.
1: She, wow. Yeah, she's an OG. Robin, Robin is an OG.
4: She is. Well, she is on 3.5 million for that video. What about Sheryl Crow?
5: All I want to do is have some fun. I got a feeling I'm not the only one.
4: Big song from 1994.
0: Saying higher.
4: You're saying higher for Sheryl. Yeah.
1: Proper stoner tune.
3: Yeah, I'd say higher than 3.5.
1: Wait, what's the figure?
4: Well, Robin had 3.5 million.
1: Yeah, higher.
4: You're all wrong, I'm afraid. It's lower.
0: Are you serious?
4: Yeah, which I'm shocked about too. Can you have a guess at how much? It was a huge hit, and I do remember
0: that
4: the video.
0: Song,
3: you're
0: that
3: messing
0: song
3: with us now.
4: I see. No,
0: that song
4: I'm
0: was
4: not.
0: Number one. That went to number one, innit?
1: Honestly.
4: I don't know.
1: Are you sure you're not looking at like them little Indian videos? Are you sure that the real video didn't get taken down and this is just some
0: this has got to be the 40 one.
4: Well, how much lower do you think than 3.5?
1: This is like a college project video that she's been watching. Alright, 1.5.
4: Yep. Any Marcel?
3: 1.7.
4: Okay. Come on, Marcel. Pick a number, any number.
0: 2.3.
4: I feel like because you're so close, Michael Payne, it's 1.4 that I will.
0: No.
4: Okay.
1: I don't want the point anyway.
0: Hell no.
4: Disregard that.
0: Not on my watch.
4: 1.4 million, apparently. And then finally. A big tune. We're thinking of the Bird Connection here. It's a.

0: Alright, mate.
1: You can't not move to that song. Yeah, you're crazy. SLT with all the ragged.
2: That's low.
0: Absolute banger.
1: Any party that's dying, put that on. Big that time. Rescues
0: no,
1: that party.
0: No, that can't have less than 1.4.
2: I think it does.
1: You think it's got less? Yeah, because SL2, did it's they have SL2. Videos in that right,
2: no one
1: that
2: gives
1: time?
2: A shit. No one gives a shit about those videos.
3: I think it's higher.
1: Okay, you're saying higher. Marcel says lower.
0: I'm going with eagle eye. I said higher. What are you talking about? I said lower. Don't stop trying to put it on me.
2: I'm going to go lower.
1: Well, it is higher.
0: Shit!
1: Yeah.
0: Respect.
1: Okay, but how much higher would you say SL2?
0: Than 1.4 mil?
1: Yeah, yeah.
0: I'm going to say it's got 6.
1: Mm-hmm. Eagle eye, what's your thoughts?
3: 3.5.
1: Yep.
2: 3.
1: 4? So no one gets it, but...
2: You're closest.
1: God, you are very close, but you obviously don't want the point because we're just rejecting points and it's not smart. So, which means it's very tight, actually. Eagle eye in second place, 4 points.
3: Always
1: and
3: second.
1: In joint first, so it's really competitive now, with 5 apiece.
3: Okay.
4: That's M&M's. Very kind of you to say
0: he's
4: second.
0: Back in town.
4: Let's be honest.
1: It's
4: I
1: not
4: came
1: last
4: last
1: because they're two, yeah, two it's first, true. Which it's means true. There's no last, there's
2: absolutely.
1: Only a second place.
2: Absolutely. No. No such thing as last place.
1: And I would offer you that point, bar. But you didn't want it, so you would have been all, yeah, yeah, all, you would have all been the equal. Winners.
2: That's true.
1: Yes. Okay, well
3: I
1: done.
3: I regret that.
2: Thank you. Thank you. Thank you so much for coming through.
0: Yeah, it's been a pleasure.
2: To chat to us, man. You're a legend. It's been a pleasure to speak to you. Been a pleasure to play a game with you. Been a pleasure to hear the music. Just before you go, let people know where they can find everything out about the run of UK shows that you're playing, all the
3: well,
2: social
3: yeah,
2: media.
3: Yeah, I mean, I'm on Instagram and Facebook, and also on Instagram you can find out whatever I'm doing all the time, so mm-hmm. it's a good spot.
2: Brilliant.
3: See you all out there.
2: Amazing. Thank you so much, Eagle Eye Cherry, ladies and gentlemen. We're going to get into a song now. When we come back, we've still got 2 guests left to talk to. Jay Money's coming in, and also Monroe. But for now, here's the music.

0: A Substance Abuse featuring AC Alone by Bridges. And there's this sample in there that I've just been racking my brains to figure out.
1: We weren't sure. First of all, we thought it was Michael Jackson. Then we thought it was Mary J. Blige.
0: I think it's a Mary J. Blige song. But I'll figure it out.
1: Okay.
0: I will figure it out at some point. If anyone knows, though, feel free to tweet in. We'll figure it out. Big shout out to Eagle Eye Cherry, who was our first guest.
1: Yep.
0: Absolute legend.
2: Legend in the game, mate.
1: We're having a run of legends on this show.
0: We are. We're
2: the
0: doing bits.
2: The legends just love FUBAR. You know
1: they
2: what I mean? It's the place to be.
0: I've noticed you happen to miss them quite a lot, though. The problem. You were here for Donnell Jones.
2: Donnell Jones, you know, Eagle Eye Cherry.
0: Yep, but you missed Blackstreet.
1: And then
0: General Levy. And
1: Damage, yeah.
2: Yeah.
0: So it's 3-2 to absence.
2: But sometimes, you know, just...
1: Sometimes it's not good to be in the same room as your heroes.
2: That's true. Do you know what I mean? I might have had an MC battle with General Levy.
0: Mm. That's true. And lost.
2: Exactly.
1: You would have lost.
2: Like,
0: he did the hiccup evolution. He did the evolution of the hiccup.
2: No.
0: Honestly, he did. He did. And to all our listeners going, having the same reaction as Marcel today, you can actually check it out. If you want to listen to any of the past shows, you can check them out on FUBARradio.com, iTunes, Spotify. We are on Spotify now.
2: Yeah, we're doing our thing on there.
0: Yeah.
1: And also, we did put out the video of him doing that. So
0: we did
1: also
0: put
1: go
0: out
1: to
0: the video,
1: our Twitter and Instagram and see that.
0: There you go. And if you are on the Twitter, make sure you retweet the pinned tweet, which is an opportunity to win 5 pairs of tickets. Not, you know, all for yourself, you know.
1: You can't win all 5.
0: You can't win all five,
1: I'm
0: afraid.
1: Five pair.
0: But if there is any quintuplets out there, then you should definitely all enter. Because that would be something to see.
2: I've retweeted it, so retweet my tweet if you want to retweet my tweet if you're lazy.
0: Mm-hmm.
2: Just saying.
0: Just do it. Okay, so we've got how long we've got left of the show? We've got about an hour and 12 minutes left. We've got 2 guests to chat to, one of which we're going to play a game with.
1: Mm-hmm.
0: But we've got some stories to get through as well. Might as well start on the first one. Tinder announces new festival mode. Wonder what that means. Are you on Tinder, Marcel? Or have you ever been on Tinder?
2: No, it's not. Like, I can't really do Tinder.
0: You're too famous for Tinder.
2: Yeah, like,
0: way too famous.
2: I'll just be getting like random chicks.
1: Isn't there a dating app for more recognisable people?
0: What's it called again? Aria. No, that's
2: Raya. It's called
0: Raya.
2: Raya.
0: Sorry.
2: I'm not on it.
1: Oh.
0: Why not?
2: Or am I?
0: Oh, okay.
2: Mysterious.
0: So Tinder announces new festival mode. The new mode arrived on the app May the 1st and is pegged as a way to find people who are attending the same festival as you, so you can start matching and chatting even before the festival begins. In the UK, festival mode has begun rolling out on Tinder already, kicking off with All Points East.
1: Everything points to All Points East.
0: Everything
1: today, isn't it?
0: This competition, Tinder, all of that. All Points East. On Tinder, you have to search for the festival mode card, match with it, and your profile will display your chosen festival badge to let others know where you will be and when. From there, you can check the festival badge on your profile to take a look at like-minded individuals who are also attending the event before matching and or chatting with them. Event-specific badges become available roughly 3 weeks prior to the start of each event, which gives you plenty of time to find other event-goers to match with. In the UK, Tinder's festival mode will be available at All Points East, Parklife, British Summertime and Lovebox.
2: That's a pretty good idea.
1: That is good. Talking about British Summertime, actually, I saw another really good festival, but I didn't know until earlier today that Stevie Wonder and Lionel Richie are doing a show.
0: This year's British Summertime?
1: Yeah, that's my reaction. I just started screaming when I saw that. Marcel is open mouthed and I was like, what? Together?
0: What, the whole set together?
1: No, as in, like, it's Lionel Richie and Stevie Wonder's headlining, but almost certainly they would do something together on stage.
0: Oh,
1: but
0: yeah.
1: Even so, I want to see a full set from Lionel Richie and Stevie Wonder on the same bill.
2: Hello, is it me you're looking for?
1: That's just...
2: And then Stevie can be like...
1: That's bucket list stuff.
2: I just call
1: to
2: say... You're missing out.
0: We need tickets. We need motherfucking tickets.
1: I would love for us all to go down there.
2: Go.
1: And,
2: where is this?
1: It's in Hyde Park, British Summertime.
0: Jeez. The hospitality is great there, by the way.
1: It's on a Saturday as well.
0: Is it on a Saturday?
1: Perfect. Doesn't matter.
0: So that means Lionel Richie can't do fucking Easy Like Sunday Morning.
1: Well,
0: I'm not going.
1: I'd argue he can. Oh, they love that.
0: It wasn't that good.
1: That got around.
2: Banter.
1: That was good.
0: That was banter. That was a rat, I suppose. I love those guys. Mm. Those guys provide such great moral support.
1: They do, you know. When I stand, like, when that one didn't fly, they're like, no, it did. That worked.
0: When I start my stand-up career, I'm bringing those three. Those two, especially.
1: Yeah, she's crying. Adriana's crying. Can I just say, apparently, it's on the July the 6th, Saturday.
0: Right.
1: The Stevie Wonder song party. Are you joking?
0: That's what they're calling it.
1: The song, well, it deserves it. He's got so many songs. I want to see. I hope he's a part-time lover, because that's a big tune.
0: I'm privileged to have seen Stevie Wonder at Clapham Calling a few years ago. I just want to say.
1: I thought you were about to say I've met him and I was about to push you off the chair.
0: Well, technically, I have met him.
1: All right, fine. You know, because he was on stage.
0: With 10,000 other people.
2: Not going to lie to you. Oh, no, I've actually met Stevie Wonder.
0: No way.
1: What?
2: Like I used to work for BPO, innit? Like, and he came into the office and to have a meeting with one of the things. He came down to the floor. We all had pictures together and stuff. Sick.
1: Incredible. I feel a bit emotional about that. Also, let's not forget Lionel Richie, very special guest. That's just the two of them. They'll announce some others. I don't think they need any others.
2: Our sets each. It doesn't matter what the rest of them do.
1: It's a full day, though, British Summertime. It's a festival. So it's. I think doors open. The door opens, the fence open, the gate opens.
0: The fence opens.
1: The bush opens.
2: So there's like a little.
1: You've got to crawl through the fence. It's Hyde Park. It's a big open space.
0: And everyone's so well behaved that they literally just wait for the fence.
2: They wait in the line. Yeah. No one's topping that fence.
0: No one.
1: Well, they have a great people there. So I remember I talked about it before on the show. I went to see Phil Collins there, who was incredible live. Oh my god! Also saw the Strokes there a few years ago, and Beck, who was

0: the sweatiest day of the year.
1: It's like melting on the floor. It's like,
0: but it was good because I also saw Interpol, who are amazing, and Goldfrapp, who's incredible.
2: Wow, yeah,
0: but The Cure, I think, did about a 2-hour set because they've got song after song.
2: I saw The Cure. The first time I played Reading Festival, The Cure were headlining. So that was very special for me seeing The Cure. So that's
0: so
2: what The
0: good.
2: Cure reminds me of now. Yeah. My first ever appearance at Reading Festival.
0: But
2: love The Cure.
0: This year, they've got Celine Dion, Barbara Streisand, Florence and the Machine. I saw
2: Divas.
0: Robbie Williams is doing a night there.
2: Divas.
0: Yeah. And now Stevie Wonder and Lionel Richie.
2: Legends.
0: So,
1: that's
0: I think we need a day out to go and see this. I'll probably start crying. Damn. He does Hello, Lionel Richie.
2: Yeah.
0: Oh, that's it. I'm in tears.
2: Honest. He's like Sunday Morning, you know? That's a tearjerker.
0: To be honest,
2: you know?
0: Even if he said hi, Lionel.
2: If he does Easy Like Sunday Morning, he should flip into.
1: And get Dipset out. Jim Jones and Cameron just run onto the stage. Hey Ma, what's up? Let's laugh. I'll be like, yo, this is going on.
3: You are so down, Lionel. You are the motherfucking man.
0: Can I say, coming into the show, Abby, the amazing producer of many shows here, says that she, and I agree with her actually, that she needs evidence of you and Stevie, or it didn't happen.
2: Yeah,
0: so I'd need you to produce something.
2: You need to scroll through that bitch. Do you know what you need? You need Time Hop.
1: Time Hop. I'm just going to check Facebook because I'm pretty sure we'll put
2: it on Facebook. Oh, did you post it on Facebook?
0: Yeah. You would, wouldn't you? I met Stevie. I put it on Facebook.
2: Honestly.
1: Sorry, guys.
2: That's all right.
0: But you haven't met Lionel
2: I believe
0: yet,
2: you,
0: right?
2: You know, but Abby is right, though. Day and age, if you don't have photographic evidence, it didn't happen.
0: Yeah.
2: Especially gym. That's the main one.
0: What, you don't go to a gym?
2: Yeah. If you don't post a photo in the gym, you didn't go.
0: Also,
2: doesn't matter how
0: muscly
2: you are.
0: If you don't post a photo of food, no one believes you eat.
2: No one believes you eat.
0: No,
2: yeah.
0: It doesn't happen.
2: It's
0: you don't eat food.
2: Absolutely true. If you don't post a photo of the sign in the lobby of a place where you're having an important meeting,
0: you haven't been there.
2: You didn't have the meeting.
0: You don't. In fact, you don't even exist.
2: You don't exist if you don't post photographic evidence of your existence.
0: Of your every single move.
1: If you don't have Instagram, you're nobody.
2: You're nobody.
0: Right, well, I need to get this Stevie picture. If you tell me you met Lionel, I'd have to send you home, I think. I'd just be too upset.
2: All night
0: anyway,
2: long,
0: whilst you're
2: well.
0: Trying to do some Photoshop on a photo over there, Marcel.
1: Luckily, I've got Photoshop, I've got Lightroom on my phone, isn't it?
0: We know what's happening. When Marcel goes quiet and does that, we're like, something's happening.
2: Isn't that Stevie Wonder from the Ribbons in the Sky video, mate?
1: No.
0: I didn't know you were in that. What?
2: What, mate?
0: You don't look right.
1: what are you talking about?
2: Why has he still got an afro, mate? Shouldn't he have had braids by then?
0: Yeah, come on, right. You've had plenty of time, Marcel. If we don't get it by the end of the song, it didn't happen. But we are going to go to a song because our next guest is next door.
2: Oh, cool,
0: excellent
2: wicked.
0: Monroe, and then we'll get him into the studio and we'll look at Marcel's fake photograph.
2: Big.

0: That's Easy On Yourself by A1. Good tune, huh?
1: Good, yeah, Walker, like the song. You said Walker Brothers sample there.
0: Nice. I love it when hip hop like that kind of emerges in this day and age, you know, rather than the kind of obviously everything is kind of going down a particular path. Yeah. Most things are, not everything, but most things are. So it's really nice to see stuff from that would have fit in the boom bap era, yeah, as well, you know.
2: Very true.
0: Really, really good shit. That's A1 with Easy On Yourself. We've got our second guest of the day in. Tough act to follow is Eagle Eye Cherry, but I'm sure our second guest will do his best.
2: That's right.
0: And his name is Monroe. Good to meet you, sir.
3: Good to meet you guys.
0: It's nice to kind of put a face to the music because we've been supporting your music for weeks now.
1: And also with last year with Gone Clear as well.
0: With the production you did for Flo Hiyo.
3: Thank you so much.
0: We can only do our bit. You know, you've done it all. you've made all the music that we get to play.
1: Thank you, Monroe.
3: You wouldn't be hearing it if you weren't playing it. So,
0: well, I hear that. How did the collaboration with Flo Hiyo come about?
3: That was a while ago. I think we reached out to her just being like, you're sick.
0: She is.
3: Yeah, she's so hard. So she came in. I was with Rince then, so she came into the studios there.
0: Yeah.
3: And I think that was the first song we made. And I was like, I really want this for myself.
0: Yeah. Okay, so you were signed to Rince, Rince label.
3: As management, yeah. And I released the first EP. Actually, brilliant. I released that song with Rince as well.
0: Yeah. But now it's all about Blind Faith, right? The new label's Blind Faith.
3: The new label is Blind Faith, with me and my manager, cousin,
0: nice.
3: Mark.
0: It's nice getting to do like everything yourself, isn't it?
3: Definitely. You know? There's so much more. I feel like I have so much more control.
0: Yeah.
3: Now, and just more, like if I want to put something out tomorrow, I can put it out
0: the
3: tomorrow.
0: The pace is all yours as well, isn't it? Exactly. Autonomy is the name of the game.
3: Yeah, 100%.
0: It's the key, should I say. This year, what are the plans? Because, you know, last year it was... it's been this year that you put out the instrumental, Respawn, but now your the current release is it features Donovan Livingston's Harvard graduation speech.
3: Are you familiar with it? Did you ever hear it?
0: I have. Is that the one where he I'm pretty sure it is. It's really rousing, right?
3: Yeah, it's amazing.
0: Was it a valedictorian speech or something like that?
3: Harvard graduate.
0: I'm pretty sure I've heard it. But if not, I'm sure we'll get to when we play the song. Yeah. What made you decide to use that as the kind of vocals?
3: It was weird. I was like having one of them days in the studio where I'm like, nothing's working. I feel like you have those down days where you're like, is this gonna happen? Mm. You know, going inside your head, and I was like flicking through YouTube, and that popped up, and I was like, This is like super inspiring, super motivating, and just the way that he put his words together about just pushing yourself forward and being the best like person you can be. I was just like, this is sick. But when I was watching it, I started like playing like a couple chords to it, and I was like, this is cool. Let me just rip this, take this, and then mess around with it.
0: Incredible. You don't get that a lot, do you? You know, that's obviously creative, people will kind of use a spoken word artists and that, and it's very kind of planned, not you know, contrived isn't, you know, it's a negative word, I suppose, but you know, it's all planned out. But when you're genuinely inspired by something so much that you want to put music into, I think that's a completely different ball game.
3: Definitely. And the other vocal that went with that was like an old song that I did with a guy called Thurs,
0: right?
3: From he was in a group called UNI in LA,
0: right?
3: And that I was just like, oh, Blind Faith and what I do, that goes perfectly like with the message.
0: Yeah. So did you go uni yourself?
3: No, I didn't. No. That was a good segue. No, I didn't. I was going to go to Leeds Met to do music production.
0: Yeah.
3: And I was literally like, I think it was a few weeks before I was going to go, my dad was like, why are you going to uni if you want to do music production? Not judging anyone. Yeah.
0: No, at all. It's not for everyone. Like, You're absolutely right. Yeah. You know, there are, if you kind of want to learn something, absolutely go to uni. You know, if you got 9 grand spare, but if you But if you kind of feel like you have this talent, which is natural, you can't teach certain things.
2: It just comes out of you.
0: Absolutely,
2: when you go in,
0: so. Absolutely.
3: Did you guys go?
0: No. I went. No. I tried three times, and I did. Yeah. I started degrees that I thought I would never ever use in later life. The one I spent longest doing was philosophy. But then every single day, I thought, I think philosophically anyway. This is another thing that I don't really need to be taught. If you like, obviously, maybe I need to be taught the big philosophers like Descartes and their theories and stuff, but at the same time, why does that even matter? You know, because none of them proved anything. It was always just kind of conjecture. The only one I actually believe is cogito ergo sum anyway. Okay. And if you like, you know, just I think therefore I am. Right, I know we exist, and I just kind of stop there and kind of build on that myself of my own accord. So yeah,
3: definitely.
0: I pulled out of uni three times, man.
3: So what were your
0: other two? English and journalism, specifically the press in Britain.
1: I don't even know this. What made you go on the third time? You know, third time isn't a charm.
0: Every
1: so let me
0: single
1: not go
0: time,
1: for the fourth.
0: Every single time, it was actually the opposite of you know, your dad saying to you, why would you want to go to uni?
3: Right.
0: It was my parents
3: family
0: kind of pushed you to go.
3: Yeah,
0: you know.
3: Yeah, yeah, yeah.
0: So
3: which I get too. I get that as well.
0: Absolutely. Yeah. But then you kind of get to the realization dawns that your parents aren't going to be living the rest of your life
2: exactly
0: for you. You are. So you kind of have to do what
2: you
0: want to
2: do.
0: It's
2: different generations as well, isn't
0: exactly.
2: it? Like, so like back in them days, it would have been like education was your main thing. Obviously, it's good to get an education.
0: Absolutely.
2: But to do the things that you want to do, you might not like need an education to do them, like music.
0: For
2: what
0: real.
2: I mean?
3: Yeah.
0: For
3: unless
0: real.
3: I don't know, you have to read music. I always got told that I wouldn't make it in music if I couldn't read music.
0: Oh, like sheet music and stuff.
3: Yeah, yeah. My music teacher was like, oh, yeah, you won't make it in music if you can't read.
0: Yeah.
3: So
0: fuck
3: I was like, shit myself.
0: It's
3: like,
0: always the teachers, isn't it?
3: Yeah, fuck
0: but then you, but
3: fuck
0: then fuck you just recall the phrase, those who can do, those who can't
2: exactly, teach.
0: Yeah, no offense to teachers. Again.
2: We love teachers.
0: We do love teachers.
3: Good,
0: but
3: good, good teachers.
0: Only
3: good
0: when
3: good
0: they encourage you. Well, exactly.
2: Motivational teachers.
1: Right, yeah. I was going to say, not all teachers have to be in education. There are life teachers from you and all walks of life.
0: That's true.
1: I would consider them to be teachers.
0: Teachers is also one of my favourite drinks, so...
1: What is that?
0: There's
1: whiskey?
0: That. Yes.
3: Is it?
0: Love a good,
1: teachers. It feels like an older gentleman's drink to me.
0: I'm an older gentleman. The fuck? Well, I can't be an older gentleman.
2: What are you trying to say?
1: I'm saying you're a young man.
0: I'm an older gentleman. Thank you. I identify as an older gentleman.
1: I just couldn't imagine just like have a glass of tea.
3: Is that on the rocks?
0: On the rocks, actually, okay. On the rocks, absolutely,
3: yeah.
0: Absolutely, because I'm an older gentleman.
1: Yeah, okay.
0: Get me.
1: I did
0: Monroe
1: say gentleman.
0: Understands.
3: Yeah, I get you.
1: You get it. Are you partial to a glass of teachers, Monroe?
3: I have not tried the teachers.
0: No. You should.
3: But,
0: you should.
1: Yeah, that's your takeaway.
3: I was thinking I should move on from because I only drink rum and I should move on to tequila because
0: rum's
3: tequila
0: good.
3: Doesn't give you hangovers.
0: Right.
1: What?
2: No. If you drink white rum, usually that doesn't give you hangovers.
3: Is it?
2: Yeah.
3: Okay.
2: Like white spirits don't give you hangovers. The darker spirits give me. They fuck me up.
0: Well, you missed out last week, both of you. Because
1: we had
0: what was it called again?
1: We had a rum in. Navy.
0: It was a god.
1: No, I'm talking about the rum world.
0: It was a god. Who's this?
1: The other week. Neptune's rum.
0: Okay.
1: But we do actually have a tiny bit next
0: door. Okay.
1: Because the guests, we had the Skints in. We had General Levy here, and then we had who was the you weren't here? Who was it? Was it not Grimsicker?
0: It was Grimsicker's.
1: Was co-hosting? Yes, he was.
0: Yeah,
1: and
0: yeah.
1: He just went. I'll just have a tiny bit, and then there was pretty much the whole bottle.
0: Yeah.
1: But
2: who gave you this rum?
1: Neptune rum gave it to me, and also there are some beers coming for the show soon as well.
0: Awesome.
1: Just so you know, some small beers.
0: Awesome.
1: That's what they're called. I've not just decided they're small beers, but the rum went to no large beers for this show, just small ones. But Neptune rum was delicious.
0: It was delicious.
1: And we had a lovely time, and you weren't here, so never mind.
2: Thanks, cheers.
1: You also weren't here, Munro, but you know that's
3: it's a shame.
0: Yeah.
3: I should come in more often.
0: Yeah. Keep producing the bangers.
1: If anyone wants some Neptune rum, there is some outside.
0: Look at that.
1: If anyone wants a little bit of that,
2: is it spiced? It looks spiced.
1: It's really good.
0: Really?
1: We had it with a cherry tango. Delicious.
2: Mm-hmm. Nice. Mm-hmm.
0: Proper.
3: So nice.
0: But we should get into some music.
3: Mm. Yes.
0: And then we'll have a little chat after.
1: Sick.
0: So if you do us the honour... Oh, and a game, of course. Of course. Oh, most importantly, and a game.
3: I'm nervous.
0: If you do us the honour of introducing the song we're about to play.
3: Cool, sure. This is Monroe and this song is called Blind Faith.

0: That's Blind Faith by Monroe, who joins us in the studio right now, our second guest of three. Thank you so much for that, man. Thank you for the music, honestly, man. Can't thank you enough. We do love music on this show. Natalie's a great curator of the show. She's usually tasked with picking the songs. I picked two today, though.
1: Yeah,
0: quite proud of myself.
1: I played one. I'm
0: going
1: to play another one later.
0: Years.
1: Yes.
0: But since we got Monroe in, we're gonna celebrate with a game, aren't we?
1: We are. Okay. Well, in honour of you being here, Monroe, you've got a song called "The Middle." It was out last year. So I'm going to play you three songs from an artist. I want you to tell me. I don't want to know who has the most YouTube views. I don't want to know who has the fewest YouTube views. What I want to know is the one that's in the middle.
0: Oh.
1: Okay? So what I'm going to do actually is I'm going to pick out of a hat. It's a box, but I just call it a hat. Just pretend it's a hat. Who wants to go first with this? Sam Randy, I'm picking.
0: Let's go first.
1: Who we've got here. Okay.
2: So am I writing this down?
1: Good to start. I think write down who you think is the middle for this particular artist, and you can just tell me when you know all three clips. But it's a strong one to start for you. It is from, if I can find the right. Yes, it is Jay-Z. So this is a three tracks, and then you tell me which one you think has the middle views. Okay.

0: remember you.
1: What's your name?
0: Can I get my crew in?
2: So, do we have Jay-Z in all of their Big Pimping from the year 2000, Song Cry from 2002, and Excuse Me from 2003? But who had the middle views there in video?
3: I'm going to go with Excuse Me.
2: Point for Monroe, yes.
4: Good. I would have said the same thing.
2: Do you want to have a rough guess how many million views it got?
3: It's weird because it's a different era, isn't it? Let's go. 15 million.
2: A lot higher, 42 actually. Do you know which had the most views then?
4: Definitely Big Pimpin'.
3: Yeah.
2: Definitely Song Cry.
5: Wow!
1: I was always going to say Song Cry.
3: Wait,
5: really?
2: He says 100%.
1: No, that's like my favourite song, so I would always
4: say that. To be fair, it's the best video out of all three of them.
1: Yeah.
2: Well, Big
4: actually,
2: Pimpin'.
4: No, Excuse Me. Excuse Me, Miss is the best video out of all. Big Pimpin's good.
1: Big Pimpin'.
4: Yeah, they are all good videos.
1: I would have rewatched Big Pimpin' a lot of times.
4: Yeah,
1: just
4: that's
1: because
4: Hype
1: of
4: Williams,
1: the,
4: isn't it?
1: The girls in the video.
4: Yeah, it's true. It's like they shot it during a fucking carnival. You can't not watch that video.
2: Well, Big Pimpin' had 31 million and Song Cry has got 51 million.
1: That's so crazy.
2: That's good, isn't it? That's good. Right, Marcel or Michael, who wants to go next?
4: And Marcel can go next.
1: Thank you, Marcel.
2: Who have I picked for you? Okay, so listen to all the three clips and then figure out who you think has got the.
1: Who is it?
2: Oh, I can't look at my bit of paper. Well, let me find it. It is, of course, Usher.
6: Usher.

0: Don't care who. Don't care about the top one or the bottom one, but who got the middle one?
1: Stop eating them digestives of that tea now, man. Seriously.
0: Marcel, what are you saying? Oh, we're sorry to say you make me wanna, you remind me and burn.
2: Yeah. All right. So I'm gonna say the middle one is you make me wanna.
0: You are correct.
2: Come on, correct,
0: Mars. Do you want to have a guess at how many million?
2: How many million?
0: Yeah, I've used that.
2: So this is Usher. Usher wanna had. Shit, this is very hard. All right. I'm going to say 32 mil.
0: 65 million. So the basis of that, what was the highest then, do you think? What do you think is higher out of You Remind Me and Burn?
2: Burn is the highest.
0: Okay, do you have a guess how many that had?
2: So if that was 65, Burn is going to be 102.
0: 188.
1: Wow.
0: Right, Michael Payne, you're up.
3: Okay.
0: Who've we got? Oh, interesting. Okay, not interesting, it's good. Let's go with

0: it's going to be complicated.
1: It's a sticky one.
2: That's Not Me from 2014, Shut Down from 2015, and Man from 2016.
0: Glad I didn't get this one.
1: I think it's Man Gang, you know.
2: You're correct. Yeah. Correct there. Yeah. How many million views do you think that had?
0: Damn it.
1: 10.
2: Mm-hmm. Do you know what? I will give a point if anyone else gets
0: What's
2: it right.
0: That?
2: How many views do you think that video
1: I
2: had?
1: I think 10's way too low.
0: What, 10?
1: I should never have said 10.
2: What do you think?
0: I'm going to say that.
1: I should never have said 10.
2: You said 10. It's on air. It happened.
0: I'm
2: going to
0: say...
2: It's out there.
0: 22.
2: Good, yeah, good shout.
3: I was going to go around 20, but I'm going to change it. I'm going
2: to go
3: 25.
2: Or 15.
1: Mm. So actually, we're kind of equidistant, really, isn't it? I said 10, you guys are in the 20.
2: That's the middle. So who do you think got higher out of That's Not Me or Shut Down?
1: Shut Down, definitely the highest.
2: Shut Down, do you want to know how much more? How much do you think?
1: 50.
2: 42.
1: Okay.
2: That's good. Right, back to Monroe. Who've we got?
1: Are we all level pegging right now?
2: Yeah, we've all got you all right.
3: Okay, yeah.
2: It's a good thing. Ah, okay. Buy some bangers here from Whitney.
4: Oh!

0: this song
1: that went, dance.
0: That was the only job, just dance.
2: There's an order. With
3: somebody who loves me.
2: It's tough.
3: It's not right.
0: Oh, but it's okay.
2: Ooh. I don't envy you here, Monroe.
0: Yeah,
2: I
0: just want
2: to really. But tough. I do, because I also have the answer. So I do. but so how will I know 1985? I want to dance with somebody from 1987. It's not right, but it's okay from 1999. What are your thoughts here? Which is in the middle?
4: I'm going to go. It's not right, but it's okay.
2: That is incorrect.
5: Oh. Obviously, that's totally incorrect.
2: Marcel I'm not knows. Over. Do you know?
4: Well, you've been on your phone though.
5: No. I'm WhatsApping, guys.
0: He's still Photoshopping.
2: You're WhatsApping your friends.
0: Stevie Wonder.
2: He's WhatsApping his friends. Get me a Stevie Wonder quickly.
5: Well, I actually need to message him because it's not on my Facebook.
2: Okay. Well, I'm gonna. So I can't. Well, it's only between two, and I think if we know which one it would be. If I want to dance with somebody, and it's not right, right?
5: No. He said it's not right. Was the middle one.
2: Right. Which means it will between how will I know and I want to dance with somebody.
0: I reckon it's how will I know.
2: Yeah, you're right. But I'm not giving points for that because okay. It's the way. But
5: yeah, no, that's fair,
2: how many
5: that's
2: do
5: fair,
2: you so. Think is how will I know? Views.
0: It's tough with Whitney, isn't it?
2: It's tough. Yeah.
4: When was this released?
2: This was in 1985.
0: Mm. But remember, like all them sort of
5: them old school fans.
0: Yeah, them yeah, house yeah, parties, they're, them free drinks.
2: Yeah, yeah.
0: Stick on a bit of Whitney, Lorraine. Stick on a bit of Whitney.
5: I love it.
0: Put it on while we're drinking the Lambrini.
2: In this bit, it's like, how will I know?
0: How will I know?
2: Pop it on. How will I know? How many views?
4: Okay, just because of that, obviously, 50 mil.
2: Muscle?
5: 106.
2: 106. Ooh,
0: specific.
2: Very specific. Almost like he knows it because he's looked it up. What, Michael Payne?
0: 80.
2: 71. So obviously, wow. You would assume then, we know, I think, I want to dance with somebody, would have higher than It's Not Right, It's Okay. But how much higher do you think it has than 71 million?
0: I think it's like 250 million.
2: Mm-hmm. Do you want to have a guess for I want to dance with somebody, Monroe?
4: 200.
2: Mm-hmm.
5: 182.
2: 148. He is very specific.
4: Love that.
2: So, okay, no point for you, Monroe. Don't worry. Because Marcel might not get a point.
5: I'm definitely not getting a point. I've used all my luck out.
2: okay. Let's go to you with TLC.
5: Okay. Bangers.
0: Absolute banger. Makes me want to put on silk pyjamas for some reason.
5: Crazy.

0: We got Creep from 1994. We got Waterfalls from 95 and No Scrubs from 99.
1: This is a mad thing.
0: I want to know who you got in the middle of all this.
1: All right, the middle. The middle is 100%. Waterfalls.
0: Yeah, you're right, actually, Marcel. Have a guess at how many million views that got.
1: Waterfalls got 84 mil.
0: Okay, Monroe, do you want to have a guess?
2: 72. Mm-hmm.
3: I'm going to go bang on 80. It sounds like an 80 millioner.
0: It's 87, actually. It's close. It's right, but it's not okay. Okay, well, who got the highest
1: Scrubs.
0: Then at Creep? Yeah.
1: Come on. Scrubs has got 300 mil.
0: Scrubs has got 160 mil. Creep has got 66 mil. But,
3: good.
0: Know,
3: all respectable figures,
0: yeah.
3: Man.
0: Very good.
3: Done, though, the TLC.
0: So finally, I don't know why I pulled out the box, I don't actually know what it is, but let's go to you, Michael Payne, without

0: okay.
1: Okay, so what do we have? Miss Jackson's from the year 2000. Hey, 2003. Roses, 2004. Who's in the middle?
2: In the middle is...
3: Malcolm.
2: Miss Jackson. Sorry, Miss Jackson.
1: Yes!
3: It was bait.
1: Oh, you weren't sure though, were you?
2: I wasn't.
1: How many views has Miss Jackson got?
2: 120 million.
1: Do you have a guess over here?
3: I'm going to say 194.
1: Mm-hmm.
4: I'm going to go 150.
1: 148.
2: Nah,
1: very
2: he
1: close.
2: Should get a point.
1: You get a point
2: that's
1: for that.
2: Fucking
1: that's
2: close.
1: That's
3: did I get close?
1: You weren't two listen. Away, Marcel. You were not two off.
3: I was three away.
1: Rewind that tape. You were not.
4: Wasn't two, though.
1: It was more than two.
2: It ain't two, though.
3: More than two. I thought it'd be like a one situation, like, personally.
2: That's the name of the show. It ain't two, though.
3: It ain't two, though. Fucking hell.
1: Okay, well, with Outkast, so who got higher than Hey Ya or Roses?
2: Definitely Hey Ya is the number
1: yeah,
2: one.
1: Oh, yeah, do you want to have a guess how many more than 148 million?
2: I reckon that's like 500 million or something.
4: Ooh.
2: Yeah, pretty fuck high. It.
1: If anyone gets within two on this, Marcel, I'll give a point, okay?
3: 312.
1: Yeah.
4: 502.
1: It is actually where am I lost? I've lost it. 401.
3: Okay. So there we go.
1: Everyone's a winner.
3: Do we all get right?
1: Here, have some Neptune rum.
2: Yeah, we should. We should take it straight to the head.
1: Straight to the head. Yeah, in a good
2: man.
1: Way.
2: It's been great to meet you, Monroe. Thank you so much for passing through. You know, once again, for like the third time, thank you for the music. Thank you for coming through to chat to us. Thank you for being a good sportsman, playing a game with us. Before you leave, let people know where they can find you on social media to find out what you're up to over the like next year.
4: You can find me at Monroe Music on Instagram. And I think everywhere. Right?
2: Yeah.
4: At Monroe Music.
2: It's like Marilyn, but with no E, right?
4: It's no E. Yeah. Monro.
2: Awesome.
4: Yeah,
2: awesome.
4: That is it.
2: Oh, once again, cool. You legend. Thanks so much for passing through. That's Monroe, ladies and gentlemen. But we're going to get into a song now. We still got one guest left to come in the shape of Jay Money.
1: And because I love this song so much, I don't get tired of hearing it. It's going to be Gone Clear.
2: Might as well.
4: Sick.

0: Somerville, Foo Bar Radio.
1: What is relevant about this? What is unspoken? I was taught that Africa had no history, and neither did I. That I was a savage, about whom the less said the better.

0: Land of Grey by Eugen Blackrock. She's got the most mesmerising voice in rap right now, I think.
1: I've just been sent her album and every song is amazing. She's so fantastic.
0: There's something about a raspy woman's voice rapping that's just, excellent. Really hits a certain place, you know? Right. Big tune that. We've got our last guest of the show coming up shortly in the shape of Jay Money. She's going to be talking to us about her new single, Joe Dada, which features IO Beats and Como and is actually the reason for a dance craze that's sweeping Africa and parts of Asia as well. So, that's interesting.
1: I thought, because I've just seen this story which caught my eye, it's on the second page, which I thought maybe we'd talk about, because I've not heard, I am a female, and I have not heard this before of any woman doing this or any person doing this.
0: So, doctors urge women to stop putting garlic in their vaginas.
2: No. I've heard about this because obviously, like, there was this one time I was like about to get it on, and then like as I pulled down the panties, there was a clove of garlic hanging out of the vagina.
1: What?
2: I'm joking.
0: I was gonna say. Was it Halloween and were you dressed as Count Dracula?
2: Yeah. No!
1: The thing is, garlic is lovely and delicious, but it's quite potent. And in any area, it'd be like, don't have a clove of garlic in the armpit. You go, no, that makes sense. And
0: don't have garlic anywhere near you, let alone your vag.
1: Why would you? Why would you? Yeah.
0: Damn. Gynecologist Dr. Jennifer Gunter, who wrote the Vagina Bible, has issued a public message to women explaining exactly why it's a terrible idea to put garlic in your nether regions. In a thread of tweets, Dr. Gunter revealed that some women believe garlic will help cure a yeast infection, but this is simply not the case. She wrote, "Garlic contains allicin. In the lab, it may have antifungal, i.e. anti-yeast properties. This is in a lab, not even in mice. Just a dish of cells. Your vagina is not a dish of cells." Garlic could have...
1: That's really sexy, isn't it? I'd like to come around and see your dish of cells later.
0: Send really nudes, hot. Send dish of cells. Garlic could have bacteria from the soil. Bacteria from the soil can be pathogenic, bad for the body. That's why we clean wounds. If you actually happen to have an inflamed yeasty vagina, that soil bacteria would be more likely to infect. She goes on to list some of the other potential dangers garlic can cause, including biofilms and pain when it comes into contact with raw tissues in the vagina.
1: Makes sense, yeah.
0: Makes perfect sense.
1: I feel like there's nobody I know that would need to be warned not to put a clove of garlic in their vajayjay, because it just would be like, if someone told me to do it, I'd go, well, obviously I'm not going to do that because that's ridiculous. I do know there's certain websites by various celebrities that do lifestyle and try all these weird treatment like steaming a vagina or whatever.
0: Oh, what's Gwyneth Paltrow's website called?
1: That's definitely not from Goop, I will say. Okay. But there's a lot of things that come up that women will go, I will steam my vagina. That seems perfectly fine.
0: Well, some people will try anything, and I think that a lot of these kind of alleged cures and remedies kind of speak the most to desperate people.
2: So what's the normal medicine for a yeast infection? Is that like Caniston or something?
1: You can get Caniston, or you can get the delicious cranberry little drinks for a yeast. Yeah,
2: so
1: or the
2: maybe,
1: pessaries. The pessaries.
2: Maybe,
1: they are.
2: Maybe they're thinking that they're thinking long game. I can buy a clove of garlic for this amount of money, and then they can use one of the little things off of it each time. Over the years, and then like rather than going and spending like £14 on some Caniston,
1: In all of the Caniston, the Vagisils, all of the treatments that are like that for, there's no garlic in any of them. They don't have garlic as an ingredient.
0: Yeah, that's one ingredient
1: that's missing. I don't know any product for any female or male areas that have garlic in it to clear up something.
0: Maybe some conspiracy theorist was buying the zoot one day and was like,
3: yo, have you ever realised yet that none of these fucking Canistons or Vagisils put the secret ingredient on the bottle? Garlic.
0: And then it just went viral. Someone's like, rah, there's garlic in Caniston.
2: Someone started using Caniston to make their pasta and stuff like that. Yo, bruv. Sit down. I didn't buy no garlic. Yo, pass me the Caniston, though. Real quick.
1: This is the best.
2: Tomato sauce with a canister.
1: This is the best bolognese I've ever had. It's got a little secret ingredient in it. Like, oh, where's it? It's Caniston.
0: Can of what?
2: Caniston, bro.
1: Can of
2: don't
1: what?
2: Don't mess with me, bro. In the kitchen, I'm a chef.
1: Yeah, don't question the chef. Imagine getting in the kitchen, you know those tubes of puree. Someone's just doing the same with canister.
2: Taste that.
0: You know when they put their hand under the spoon? Taste that.
2: Mum, what's in that? It's creamy, you know.
1: Canister. Just licking their fingers like, yeah, it's delicious. Please, can I have some more? You know, to be fair.
0: Mopping up with a bread. The bread just disappears because there's yeast in that.
1: I would say probably don't put canister in pasta, but you know I haven't tried it. So
0: that's what I was going to say. You know, definitely don't put vagina in your garlic. Don't put garlic in your vagina. But who knows what canister tastes like in a little carbonara?
1: It could taste really nice.
0: Ooh, a little spag bol.
1: Yeah,
0: you know what I mean?
1: Yeah. I mean, I'd probably think if you can put it inside your, then it's probably not bad for you.
2: Yeah, it's not dangerous. Maybe.
0: Yeah.
1: Yeah, I'd rather put that there. But also, keep putting garlic in pastas. It's good.
0: Definitely keep putting garlic in pasta.
1: Not in vaginas at all. Our next guest, our last guest of the day, has arrived. So let's get a quick thong on and then we'll get her in the studio.
0: I did.
4: Give Savannah good luck in the name of Double Dutch. G-B, G-B.

0: 3 featuring Erykah Badu and Dambi, and Asset So Savvy by Shafiq Hussein. Very jazzy type element there.
1: Elements, definitely.
0: I feel like Giles Peterson when you put on some tunes, you know them ones.
2: Yeah. You've gone today from going, I feel like a breakfast presenter playing Save Tonight. Now you're Giles Peterson. You're going through, which is a good thing. Yeah,
0: man, playing that cool.
1: The levels in the show. There's levels to this show.
2: That shows the levels of music taste that we have on this show.
0: There's a full spectrum on here. Yeah. Absolutely, full spectrum.
1: There you go.
0: The latest addition to the spectrum is our current guest, who's sitting amongst us right now. She goes by the name Jay Moni.
1: What's going on?
0: And you and Marcel know each other, don't you?
1: Yes, we used to work at PPO together. She worked for the company around the same time as Stevie Wonder.
0: You can vouch for Marcel that Stevie Wonder came in?
3: Yeah, he definitely did. I heard about it. I mean, I wasn't there.
0: We believe you.
1: But she used to work in the field, so like...
2: And this was when you both met Stevie Wonder, was it, at this thing?
1: At PPO.
2: Yeah.
0: That makes sense, actually, because PPO is a collection society.
2: Do you think that Marcel met Stevie Wonder is the question?
3: Yeah, probably.
2: Probably, it's not definite. No one believes
1: whatever, Nat, don't be a hater.
3: I can probably say that.
1: Exactly, 100% there. I was there.
0: I believe you. Natalie's the cynical, sceptical one.
2: I need some proof.
1: That's it.
0: But Jay, lovely to meet you.
3: Thank you for having
0: lovely
3: me.
0: Lovely to meet you.
3: Thank
0: you've,
3: you.
0: You've, you're working hard to kind of bring a kind of subgenre to the fore, aren't you, in the form of Afro Hop?
3: Yes.
0: Yeah, man.
3: You did your research.
0: We've been doing research, you know. You had one job. I did it. You grew up in Lagos.
3: Yeah, I was born in Lagos.
0: And came over here when you were 10.
3: That's right. Oh, wow.
0: Yeah,
1: you know, everything.
0: This is your life. You
2: tell
0: know?
2: Us when it gets too worrying for you that they know too much. And
1: you live on this road. Yeah.
0: Your doorbell makes this noise.
2: You left the house at 10:25 this morning and got on the minute.
3: No, seriously, tell us you know.
0: So how are you looking to do this?
3: Complete
0: the mission of bringing Afro Hop to the world. It's going well so far.
3: It's going well, actually.
0: The dance to the current single, does it share the same name as the single? Because I know. Okay, cool. So the dance is called the what's it called again?
1: Joe Dada.
0: The Joe Dada. Right.
3: Yes.
0: And that's obviously making waves across Africa and as far as East Asia.
3: Yes.
0: Right.
3: Okay.
0: You're doing bits. I like that. You know, I very much like that. Is there a plan to play a lot of festivals this year? Gigs.
3: Yes. I'm playing an Afrobeats festival with some of my idols, some of the biggest Afrobeats acts in the world. That's next month, June 15th at the O2, but in Manchester.
0: Amazing.
3: So that's pretty amazing. Looking forward to that because. Literally last week I was on the beat and I was talking about Tenny. Do you guys know about Tenny?
0: No.
3: Okay, y'all need to go.
0: Absolutely. We need to do more research. More research. Okay, tell us.
3: She's worth it. Yeah. So she's this Afrobeat artist from Nigeria and she's just doing really, really well. But her music, I just feel like she's so special. And she's one of the headliners for this.
0: Brilliant.
3: So I was just talking about, she's my idol, you know, I'm really digging her music, blah, blah, blah. And then within the space of a week, I'm gonna be opening this show.
1: Incredible.
3: And then she started following me 2 days ago.
1: That's amazing.
3: Okay, this is weird.
1: That's good though, man.
0: But your ultimate idol's Tupac, right?
3: Yes, Pac is my G. I was listening to him just before I came here.
0: Okay, what was it about Pac that drew you to him? That drew you to him, should I say? Jesus, where's my English gone?
2: It's the rum, gone in the rum.
3: Can I have some? No, I'm joking.
2: You can.
3: No.
0: You genuinely can if you like.
3: Yeah. With Pac, I just love his passion. I love his way with lyrics. I'm really into words. You know how when some people hear music, some people hear the beats, some people hear the melodies. I hear the words. I hear lyrics. So with Pac, his lyrics are not like, he's not like a Nas where the lyrics are quite complex and maybe you have to smoke a lot. Then you're like, that's what you're talking about. With Pac, he tells you what it is, but he's so passionate about it. And I think that's what drew me to hip hop. And Pac was definitely one of the, I remember the first song I ever, the first raps I ever wrote was actually based off Dear Mama. And
0: right.
3: I don't know if you guys remember
0: that. Of course.
3: Yeah, of course. My mom, I was 13. And
0: that's a big tune.
3: Mine was crap, but that's...
0: Yeah. Excellent. And how does life differ? Do you remember your kind of life in Lagos? Obviously, it was only up to being 10 years old, but do you remember how much life differs over there, like artistically? Were you pursuing
3: No, come on.
0: No, you know, some people start at a very early age. Okay, cool. Okay, so you were involved in the church a lot in
3: Lagos. Yeah, I don't really remember, like, I don't remember too tough because I, you know, but music was not a big part of my life growing up, to be honest. None of my parents are into music. No one, you know, is into music in my family. So it's a big surprise to me that I just fell in love with hip hop and I was just, I don't know, I taught myself how to rap. And it's always been something that I felt was truly special, rapping more than anything else. I think I just kind of looked at my life and said, you know, I could do a lot of different things and I would do them very average, but maybe when it comes to hip hop and writing bars, like,
0: that's where you go
3: stand
0: hard
3: out a little bit more. Yeah.
0: Yeah, it goes back to what we were talking about encouragement and education and stuff. A lot of people kind of get bent and shaped to fit into a certain box rather than having their fortes encouraged and nurtured and stuff.
3: And to be fair, like, coming from an African household, I have to, in a way, I remember when I was like 16 and I nearly got signed and my parents were like, nah, you gotta go get your education, you gotta go to school.
0: Yeah.
3: So I did go through that, but at the same time, I think they didn't completely kill that dream for me. So it was good that at a certain age in my life, I was like, okay, I've done that now. Now I'm gonna do me.
0: Yeah.
3: And either way, you know, there's no guarantees with this, so it's always good to have a backup.
0: This is true. But you're doing very well. You've linked up with you've linked up with Ayo Beats and Koma for the current single, Jodada.
3: Yeah.
0: How did that collaboration come about?
3: Okay, so Ayo is we've been friends for years. Funny enough, we used to work together.
0: Okay.
3: So we've been friends for a long time, but obviously in the meantime, I think over the last few years, Ayo's life had taken him in a bit of a different direction. He actually doesn't live here in the UK. He lives in Oman. So I'm working on my EP currently. In fact, tomorrow I'm going to Nigeria to finish it.
4: Wow.
0: I'm jealous. I'm jealous.
3: Me too. I want to be there now. But I wanted Ayo Beats on the EP, and I said, bro, like, I've got a track for you, just give me a verse or whatever. And he was like, okay, send me the track. So I sent it to him. I didn't hear from him for a few days. So I was like, bro, what's going on? He's like, Jay, why don't I just, you know, make you a beat? Like, make you a beat that you know, for the UK and, you know, different type of sound. Because actually, before Jodada, I've recorded most of my previous tracks, especially the Afrobeats one, in Nigeria. So I go back very often, you know. And I was like, let me make something. And I think that's what I love about Jodada is, like, it's Afrobeats. In a way, the people in Africa tell me, that song is the most Afrobeat song I've ever heard.
0: Right.
3: Yeah, they tell me that. And the people in the UK are like, it's got that UK vibe. So, so that's what I like about the track.
0: You've created the perfect hybrid.
3: Yeah, so that's how the track came about. Me and Ayo actually originally jumped on the track. We did it, and then next thing you know, Koma had somehow heard the track and he was like, yo, I want to be on that track. So I was like, yeah, come on.
0: Brilliant. That's nice, actually, when you haven't asked someone to do something but they're feeling it so much that they want to get involved.
3: Yeah, that's when I knew. I was like, okay, this could be something.
0: Yeah. So is there a lot going on in the UK in the near future
3: In the UK? Oh, it's difficult for me in the UK. Like I said, I got this

0: Who else should we be looking out for? Because you seem to have an encyclopedic knowledge of the scene, of the culture. So who else should we be looking out for?
1: You guys should, in the UK, you guys should definitely be checking for me.
0: Yeah, absolutely.
2: 100.
0: Already there.
3: Yeah, we booked you.
2: 100.
1: No, I'm joking. So coming out of Nigeria, there's a few artists I'm really listening to. Like I said, Tenny, she's amazing. Mm-hmm. There's an artist called Dice Ailes.
0: Right.
1: Young artist, really, really pop in. There's this new kid called Rema.
0: Right.
1: Okay. Even Drake's trying to sign him, but okay. He's signed to Don Jazzy Mavens. His name's Rema. He's so talented.
0: Brilliant.
1: So check for him.
0: And can we expect any collaborations? Any more collaborations?
1: We hopefully from this trip we could do something with Zlatan Ibile. I don't know if you guys have
3: any
1: heard of him.
3: Any previous work colleagues? Sorry.
0: Yeah.
2: Oh. Jumping on a tune.
1: I actually saw your new track.
2: Which one?
1: The one you just dropped. Was it not recently?
2: What's
1: Sober?
2: You're
1: walking and you're...
2: Yeah.
1: What's it called?
2: Sober.
1: I checked out. It was dope.
0: You missed out on Marcel's EP
1: Sober.
0: Launch recently.
1: Yeah. When was that? You never invited me to
0: Literally 2 weeks ago.
2: No, what? Listen, like...
3: You invite Stevie Wonder,
1: to see Marcel, I got to go on Instagram.
3: Yeah.
0: Right. Is it in one of them ones?
1: Marcel.
0: Amazing. But it's really annoying that we've kind of come to the end of the show because we'd love to kind of stick around and chat to you some more and kind of pick your brains.
3: Well, you're back in June, did you say?
1: I am back
0: in
1: June.
0: So maybe you'd like
3: again.
0: To pass
1: Definitely
0: through?
1: Definitely. Come
0: through,
1: more than my pleasure.
0: Awesome. So before we all go, let people know where they can find you on the social media to find out what you're up to in the near future.
1: Oh, yeah, great. Guys, you can check me out at Jay Knows. That's JAYEKNOWS, not because I know, but so Jay Knows, Instagram and Twitter, and then Jay Money on Facebook, but I'm more active on Instagram.
0: Brilliant. And last but by no means least, if you do us the honour of introducing your brand new single.
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2: We're back after a week.
1: It's been a week. Okay, so you're in the room?
2: I'm in the room, yeah.
1: Okay, good, because your phone's broken.
2: It seems like my phone's broken, yeah. It just seems to have turned it... Well, it seems to be dead. Just doesn't seem to have any life in it.
1: Maybe there's something in Terminator 3 after all. thank you very much. I've just been handed a tissue. What's radio... What's radio etiquette?
2: For
0: Nick Helm and Nathaniel Metcalf's Fan Club on FUBAR Radio.
2: And we're back. This is.
1: So I just need to. What? I'm back. Okay.
2: I think we knew what you.
0: Nick Helm and Nathaniel Metcalf's Fan Club on FUBAR.
1: It's been a while since I pressed more than one button at once. Sorry, Nat.
2: No, it's good.
1: Okay. My name's Nick Helm.
2: My name is Nathaniel Metcalf.
1: And you're listening to...
2: Nick.
1: But Nat's...
2: Fan Club. That was interesting.
1: Wasn't it? Swap names. And identities.
2: like Face Off.
1: Or vice versa. Yes. That'd probably be at 18 now.
2: Yeah.
1: Imagine a child getting inside the body of his own dad. So, we're back.
2: Well, it's the other way around.
1: We're back. oh, my God. So, we're back.
2: We're back.
1: Chamomile tea.
2: We've got
1: first rule of Fan Club
2: is tell your friends
1: about Fan Club. Second rule of Fan Club is please, for the love of God, tell your friends about Fan Club. We've had another fucking 4-star review here from some fucking cunt that's decided
2: these people. Oh, when is this from? Is this one?
1: HMPH. Love the podcast, but not happy about not hearing the music. Not your fault, I guess. Not our fault at all.
2: Not at all.
1: Listen to it live, you get the music, and if you stream it off the fucking FUBAR website, you get all of the music. You get all the music. And people go, yeah, but... I stream it when I listen back to it. It helps me sleep at night. No, that's not a good endorsement. I listen to it when I'm jogging.
2: In fact, I've just realised...
1: Gets me up the hills.
2: I've realised what expectorant is. Isn't it? It's a thing, a throat clearer.
1: Yeah, right. But you're saying a thing that you haven't given the listeners any context.
2: Exactly, it says, love the podcast, not happy about hearing the music, not your fault, I guess. Definitely not our fault. It's also legal, isn't it? You can't put music on a podcast. That's how it'd be the end of music copyright.
1: I don't think you can put more than 5 seconds of music on the podcast.
2: Something like that. It's not our fault.
1: But it's not our fault at all. But
2: we can't help it, John.
1: Also, so I just think for a start, that's a real... I mean, your name is John C. 1801. So I am assuming...
2: Very old by
1: that
2: now.
1: You're a very grumpy ghost that was made in 18... was born in 1801, and the C can only stand for cunt. Also, can Nick get some expectorant for the start of the show?
2: Still a solid four, John.
1: It's just pipped into fourth, but it could have been a five. No, a solid four. It's not a solid four. Think about it. Think about it, John.
2: He hasn't thought about
1: it. Because I believe that you can. I'm getting confirmation. Natalie's not in today. We're joined it's not the studio. This is the studio.
2: This is studio. Is this the what do you call that? Like an office?
1: The gallery. It's not the control centre,
2: yes,
1: is it? It's
2: the gallery.
1: So we're joined in the control centre.
2: We've got the gallery on there.
1: The gallery. I've gone straight from calling it the gallery by Toby.
2: New producer Toby. Are you well, Toby? He's well. He's got given us a thumbs up.
1: Thumbs up straight
2: on
1: away.
2: Brand.
1: Straight away. Oh. We asked him a question.
2: I like it. We don't get this from Natalie. You normally have she's not really listening usually.
1: HMPH. Is that him saying humph?
2: That's why I read it. Humph.
1: Okay. Let's take this review apart because I'm it's an absolute 4-star. Still a solid 4 though. I mean, there's so much wrong with John's attitude to life, I think, that you can get from this. It's actually it's a snowy day. So today it snowed. Last night it snowed. It's covered in. It's kind of like drizzle now. But I mean, it was snowing, and I had a very hazardous journey from my flat. It was just around the corner.
2: A bit slippery.
1: It's a bit slippery. It took me a little bit longer than usual because I was just wanted to make sure that I didn't fall over and hurt myself. So I just was a little bit.
2: It's not worth hurting yourself.
1: I was a little bit more cautious. I loved doing this show, but I only live around the corner, like I said. But it's only like 5 minutes around the corner. But today it was more like 7 minutes. God only knows how long it took you, Nathaniel, because you live on the other side of London.
2: I do, yeah.
1: But for me, it was worth adding that 2 minutes to the initial 15 minutes that you were waiting for me because I just didn't want to hurt myself. Didn't want to hurry and hurt myself.
2: Oh, that's good. Look after yourself.
1: Fan Club, 5 stars by GMK3000. Done this because you told me to. Happy days.
2: That's good. Exactly
1: absolutely
2: what we want.
1: What we want.
2: In and out. Didn't take him any time at all.
1: And he referenced his favourite TV show.
2: Exactly.
1: Absolutely, absolutely great.
2: That's the kind of people we like. GMK3000, like a robot.
1: Yeah.
2: So we want the new people, the robots, the future people.
1: We want the Russian
2: not the old ghost ones like John 1801. That's it. Because we're the future, not the past. That's what we are. Whereas the old guys, yeah, or you guys in the past, you baby boomers and people, like we're the new generation. We're Pepsi, your classic Coke. Although I do like classic Coke.
1: Just for the listeners at home, that's why I don't normally drink on air. There's too much for Nat to take sometimes. But yeah, we are the future.
2: We
1: suppose,
2: are the future.
1: I mean, what episode are we on now? Are we on like 40?
2: Oh, gosh, yeah, it must be.
1: We're coming up to our birthday.
2: Cool, you must be, yeah. Was it March time?
1: March of the Penguins time. Just referencing another film there. That's Fan Club.
2: Spoiler!
1: There we go. That's there we go. Yeah. Been a while since I pressed the old spoiler button. Of course, when Batman presses his spoiler button, a big flat bit of metal comes out the top of the Batmobile, doesn't it?
2: Yes.
1: Yes. Episode 35, and we're back.
0: Nick and Nat's Fan Club.
1: So, so I'm really enjoying being out of the house. It's nice. I was worried I'd be snowed in, but I wasn't. So didn't even put on trousers today, just tracky bum-bums. So
2: I've had to put on shoes, like proper sort of more booty-type shoes than I normally would. When I say booties, not like a baby sock.
1: Oh, right.
2: Like more that have a bit of grip. I'd normally just wear quite a flat, I don't know what you'd call them, not even trainer, but like a very basic shoe, slip-on shoe.
1: Like a pump.
2: Like a pump, exactly.
1: Sure.
2: Like a couple of pairs of pumps. Whereas I've had to go for something with a bit more traction in case I slip over.
1: Well, as we are reminded when we're going to NISA. NISA?
2: NISA.
1: Don't know. What did she call us today?
2: Old-timers, wasn't it? Or
1: no, she said youngsters.
2: Youngsters, oh yes.
1: She said, hello.
2: Ironically.
1: Hello, youngsters. And then burst out laughing.
2: Burst out laughing. As soon as we entered.
1: As soon as we entered.
2: I think she's absolutely been waiting for us to come in.
1: Yeah, I was saying to you, I reckon she swaps her shift. She's like
2: it's the highlight of her week.
1: It's working Friday mornings. do you want to swap the shift? And yeah, I think that I at first I was just kind of like, oh no, it's not this. But really, it's all she knows about us.
2: Yeah.
1: Because what else has she got to go on? I mean, she didn't know you, and she didn't know me.
2: No.
1: She didn't, you know. I mean, you'd think that the TV shows would have given it away, but no, yeah. I'm just like, and that's that's maybe what I like most about her, is that she doesn't treat me different.
2: No, she really doesn't. If anything, she bullies you.
1: I've got a queue just like everyone else. It's nice. That's why I prefer NISA to any other shop, because it's the one place I can go and I can just...
2: In Tesco's, you're allowed to walk to the front of the queue.
1: Well, yeah, but it's normally quite empty, and it's normally a last-minute dash for wine,
2: right.
1: And it's self...
2: But in theory, you
1: self...
2: Could.
1: What do you call it?
2: Self-service.
1: No, it's a self-fulfilling prophecy. I always knew I'd be a fuck-up. And self-service. And
2: if you do that, though, someone has to come and check your wine anyway, don't they? Put, like, too. A beeper thing.
1: So you just say, come on, mate. Come on, open up the till. Come on. I'm going to ask you for a bag anyway, aren't I? Come on, mate. There's going to be an unexpected item in the bagging area. Come on, mate. Come on, mate. Just hire the stuff. Come on, mate. But that's what I like about NISA or NISA. I mean, it's the one place I can go in the world.
2: I feel like a normal person.
1: Well, I can just feel normal again.
2: Yeah.
1: It's
2: like the Groucho Club or somewhere like that. You don't have
1: absolutely.
2: To feel like people are...
1: Absolutely. I imagine if... I'm still waiting for my application to go through, but I imagine, you know, it's been a couple of years now, but I imagine when my application for the Groucho Club goes through, it'll be the one place that I can go where I could just get treated like Noel Fielding. You know? I imagine... going to NISA for me is very much like the outdoors equivalent of just sinking my hands in the washing up, you know, and I can just not think about the pressures of tax returns and learning lines.
2: You've done your tax return, though?
1: And I'll hire a man.
2: Oh,
1: and
2: okay.
1: I can just wash away... The loneliness, I suppose. The loneliness and...
2: Keep it light. Keep it light, Nick.
1: And we're back! So, here we are. We're in London.
2: It's exciting to be here.
1: We're on... was still part of the first leg of the Fubar roadshow. this is the London leg, and it's mainly...
2: Yeah. Mainly London.
1: Mainly London, actually. But when we're out and about touring, we'll let you know. Keep this... I mean, it's 5 stars. So I was just going to ask you a quick question.
2: Okay.
1: Some of these are upside down. Which Tom Cruise movie was Danny Kubrick's last production? I mean, it's fucking
2: Eyes Wide
1: easy.
2: Shut.
1: Eyes Wide Shut. I mean, why would you? This is the Games Room. Ridley's Games Room movie.
2: What are the other
1: quiz.
2: Options on that, by the
1: way? I mean, Magnolia, Valkyrie, Jerry Maguire, Eyes Wide Shut.
2: Okay, so just other Tom Cruise movies for
1: who
2: around
1: plays
2: the same time.
1: This is a difficult one, I would say.
2: Okay.
1: Who plays Christian Grey in 50 Shades of Grey?
2: Oh, what's he called? Jamie Dornan?
1: I wouldn't have known that, but you got it exactly
2: yes.
1: right. Now, who would you put as the alternative people?
2: On there?
1: On the card.
2: Oh, good question.
1: So, Jamie Dornan is C. Who is A, B and D?
2: Could one of them be, what's he called, Jamie Bell, maybe?
1: No, and you're out.
2: Okay.
1: So, you've lost...
2: lost all the game.
1: You've lost all the money.
2: Oh, I didn't realise it was double or nothing. Oh.
1: It was Tom Hardy, Eddie
2: okay.
1: Redmayne and... Daniel Craig. Just giving you a hint there.
2: By saying duh, duh, duh.
1: Well, it was D as well, actually, so it wasn't very helpful.
2: No.
1: In which range of mountains is horror movie The Shining set?
2: Oh, I don't know.
1: What are mountains made out of?
2: Rocky Mountains.
1: Yes.
2: Thank you for the help.
1: Absolutely. Absolutely. Don't worry, that's what I'm here for, mate. Don't worry. Me and you, right?
2: Yeah, that's it.
1: I'm saving one bullet for the both of us. Yeah? Put our heads together and use it.
2: I don't know if I'm up for this.
1: Come on, mate. I've locked the doors to the studio. It's either the bullet or carbon dioxide poisoning. It's one or the other, mate. It's happening. So we've got 2 hours to go, though.
2: We were told before we went on that there's going to be a fire drill in the FUBAR building. In 2 minutes' time. But we were to ignore it. And it's not going to be an actual fire. But now we've realised we've removed the risk that if there is an actual fire, we're just going to burn alive because we're going to assume it's a drill.
1: Yeah, that's the risk that we're willing to take to provide to you snowbound content.
2: Exactly. It's cold outside, but it's going to get very hot in the FUBAR studio. I don't mean that. Coming up in the second hour.
1: Hour? Wow. So what have you been a fan of this week, Nathaniel? There's a fan club. I guess we should probably explain to the audience
2: what it is. Yeah, we should.
1: What the show is,
2: we
1: maybe.
2: Should, eventually.
1: One day, but what have you been a fan
2: maybe
1: of
2: next
1: this
2: week? Well, what it is, it's a show. This is a show about what...
1: So what have you been?
2: Got to get yourself some expectorant. I think.
1: What have you been a fan of this week, Nathaniel?
2: I tell you, I've been a fan of me. Well, on Saturday.
1: If you can hear me drinking something, it's just Levi Roots Caribbean Crush.
2: Obviously, go on, brand. It's nice, isn't it? As well,
1: it's delicious.
2: Absolutely delicious.
1: Refreshing.
2: We're not sponsored.
1: It's like Lilt with added mango. Toby, make a note for Natalie. Let's get him in.
2: Levi Roots.
1: Yeah, he was promised to us before we started doing the show. Almost a year ago now. He's not been in yet. And I am becoming more and more of a fan of him than I ever expected. Absolutely. Put some music in your glass.
2: You don't have a glass of it, though, do you? Straight from the bottle.
1: Straight from the bottle. Straight from Levi Roots' teat.
2: To your mouth. But can we get him on?
1: Like an old, depressed Luke Skywalker on a on a craggy cliffside.
2: Maybe you could recreate
1: I'm squeezing the translucent highlighter pen coloured fluid out of Levi Roots' teeth and putting it straight into my little green bottle and glugging it.
2: And what that tells us about Luke Skywalker we never knew before was that he's not a vegan. Is he? So that's a good bit of Star Wars trivia that we never knew before. That if it was always a question mark, wasn't it? When I was watching, I couldn't get through A New Hope, wondering.
1: Actually, that's one on the next card. Is Luke Skywalker a vegan?
2: No, he's
1: is
2: not.
1: Is it A?
2: Yes. These cards came out at the time of Force Awakens, didn't they?
1: Is it A, yes? B, no?
2: Yeah.
1: C, no?
2: Yeah.
1: Or D, yes?
2: Is it D, yes?
1: No, it was A, yes.
2: Okay. But then by the time The Last Jedi came out, we realised that question was obsolete because he was.
1: Obviously.
2: We've had a... we didn't really finish the story of the Nisa.
1: No. What was this? What was the end of the story?
2: At the end, she said, are your bones all right in the cold? She said, as we're leaving. This is making another reference to us being old people.
1: It's weird, isn't it?
2: It really is like bullying.
1: We're in our 30s.
2: She was so delighted when we walked in as well. Yeah. She'd been absolutely I think it's because we weren't in last week and she was going, ow. Yeah. I reckon she had all this material written over the week.
1: Well, she's obviously clearly been in a writer's room.
2: Yeah.
1: She's got 5 minutes at the Phoenix Club to test some stuff out. She's been doing old rope and she's like going, yeah, I reckon I've done this. I've got it all honed down to a fine art and then, you know, nothing. But she was great this week, I thought. One of her best shows yet.
2: It's a fire alarm, guys. It's a fire alarm going off.
1: Is it going off?
2: It was flashing.
1: Right.
2: Okay. Did a little flash.
1: Well,
2: this is it now. We're broadcasting at the end of the world. We're like, what would this be? Like in The Fog or something. We were like in a radio studio.
1: The Fog wasn't about the end of the world, though, was it? It was about... It was about ghost pirates.
2: Ghost pirates.
1: My least favourite John Carpenter.
2: Is it?
1: Got to be.
2: No, come on, he's done worse than that.
1: It's two...
2: The Fog's good.
1: It's two or three films in one.
2: Yeah, but they're good films.
1: It's almost like an anthology film.
2: I suppose.
1: That's set over one night.
2: I don't know if it's like...
1: You've got Jamie Lee Curtis. You almost forget Jamie Lee Curtis is in it. And then you've got... what's her name? She's in Creepshow. I think she was married to George A. Romero, but I'm probably wrong. The radio.
2: Yes.
1: Look up The Fog for us, please, Toby.
2: What's her name?
1: It's awful. Well, I think I've seen it maybe one and a half times. I really don't enjoy it.
2: Okay.
1: What I enjoy more than watching The Fog is watching how they did the special effects for The Fog. That's geeky, isn't it?
2: Yeah, I suppose.
1: I didn't enjoy the film. But what I do enjoy is watching...
2: Oh, I watch special features about films I haven't enjoyed. Sometimes, because of that.
1: Say, what the fuck were they thinking?
2: Yeah.
1: Oh, yeah. Oh, I'm desperate to watch the director's commentary for The Predator. We've still got to, we've got to talk about The Predator.
2: We can do that.
1: At some point in the next year.
2: I'll tell you what we did this week, though, Nick. Oh, what you about to say? Sorry,
1: you didn't. You didn't say what you. I said. I keep interrupting you about what you were a fan of this week.
2: Well, something we need to talk about is.
1: But you were talking about something else.
2: No. I think this is the same thing I was going to talk about. That we had a little fan club day out, didn't we, last weekend?
1: Last weekend, yeah, we went to see How to Train Your Dragon.
2: We went to see How to Train Your Dragon.
1: Three.
2: The
1: Hidden Kingdom.
2: The Hidden World. Now, neither of us had seen a How to Train a Dragon film before.
1: Neither me or Nat had seen any of the How to Train Your Dragon films, but I thought it would be a fun little excursion.
2: You thought it'd be a little fun thing.
1: And it was like a big kind of like sensory experience where there was kind of like Viking games for...
2: Yeah.
1: And there were a lot of kids. There were a lot of kids that watched that were in the cinema with us. And
2: I'd go further than that and say... that we were the only two unaccompanied adults.
1: Yeah, we were the only two unaccompanied adults. And I was a bit worried about being in a cinema with those many kids. There was a lot of restlessness, wasn't there, about halfway through and running around yeah. and shouting. But the kids were very well behaved.
2: Yes.
1: Oh, there we are.
2: Back.
1: Do you know what? I liked it.
2: I thought it was good fun.
1: I don't want to be the guy. I think the kids enjoyed it.
2: I think the kids are really into it.
1: There was my favourite bit of the whole film, I have to say, though, is that what they did was during the film, there's a bit when they kind of like go through an underground kingdom and there's loads of
2: hidden
1: lights.
2: Hidden kingdom, maybe.
1: Oh, yeah, the hidden kingdom. Well, maybe that's it. Oh, do you know what? I found it very difficult to follow.
2: I did a bit. I'm not 100% sure I didn't fall asleep at a couple of points.
1: Oh dear.
2: I thought it was good. Like, I thought it was like, I really liked the animation on it. I thought, oh, this looks good. And it was DreamWorks, and they did the Shrek movies,
1: yeah,
2: didn't they?
1: They did the Shrek movies. They did Madagascar, and what's the. They did Kung Fu Panda, and there's another really big franchise that they've got that I can't. Mm. Oh, Despicable Me?
2: Oh, yeah, that's DreamWorks, I think.
1: And I just realised when I was watching it, I haven't seen any DreamWorks films since Shrek 2, maybe. I think I have seen Madagascar.
2: I think I'm the same. I didn't even have to saw Shrek 2. I didn't like Shrek, and I was not really into them as a thing. I found the animation really ugly.
1: I mean, he is meant to be an ogre.
2: Yeah, well, maybe they did it really well then. But I found
1: I didn't like the first Shrek. I was just like, oh, why is Mike Myers just recycling his Scottish accent again?
2: Yes, yeah.
1: It was kind of like he's done it in So I Married an Axe Murderer, he's done it in Austin Powers, and now he's doing it again. And then later on, you find out that Chris Farley recorded 80% of the voice for Shrek before he died. You can find some sort of test footage online of Chris Farley doing the Shrek voice.
2: And what accent is he doing?
1: Is it Adrian Barbeau from...
2: It's Adrian Barbeau.
1: Yeah, right. Oh, and Jamie Lee Curtis and Janet Leigh are in it.
2: Yes.
1: And Tom Atkins. Jamie Lee Curtis and Janet Leigh are mother and daughter. Janet Leigh is Jamie Lee Curtis's mother. And Janet Leigh was obviously the original Scream Queen from Psycho. Jamie Lee Curtis, 20 years later. 18 years later.
2: 18 years later.
1: Was obviously in Halloween,
2: as I call it,
1: All Hallows Eve.
2: Do you know what? It says something about me that when you say 20 years later, my brain goes
1: 18.
2: Yeah,
1: and I knew I'd done it. I'm the same.
2: I knew, you know.
1: I said it, and I knew that I knew I was rounding up. But
2: I wasn't going to mention it. It's like, but in my head, I was thinking, I hate you.
1: Come on, Nick. Minus the two. It's just like maths.
2: Work out.
1: Just like maths. Yes, so in John Carpenter's All Hallows Eve. It's my favourite John Carpenter score. Yeah. It's probably from Escape from the Windy Apple. But... All Hallows Eve.
2: I like this character.
1: I've got to add up the data to find out exactly which John Carpenter. Do you know what? I've invented a new character this week.
2: Okay. Do you want to do it?
1: I don't know if he's got a voice.
2: Is he well workshopped?
1: He's not. Right. So we've got RTDT.
2: Yeah, RTDT.
1: Who's the
2: Cookie.
1: Andy Warhol thing.
2: RTDT
1: droid.
2: Yeah.
1: We've got Cookie, who's comedian Daniel Cook. It's just a nickname for him. Stephen Seagull, who's... Yeah.
2: Seagull action hero.
1: An ageing, aquatic, winged action beast. And what does he feed on? Only his favourite director... His favourite worm director, Ridley Scott.
2: Yes!
1: Yes.
2: Oh, yeah. Was that the new character, Ridley Scott?
1: Yeah. Ridley Scott is his new character. Is the new character. Ridley.
2: There he is. People think we just make this up on the spot.
1: I thought about it. What's his favourite chewing gum?
2: Ridley's?
1: Double mint.
2: Right.
1: Orbit. So,
2: this is a good show.
1: No, don't eat me.
2: Can you imagine this getting 4 stars on iTunes?
1: Can you imagine Stephen Seagull having the gall at a Hollywood party to go over and threaten Ridley Scott? Don't you know what an accomplished filmmaker he is in the worm universe?
2: Yeah. Do you know what? That makes that 4-star review even more...
1: Even more laughable.
2: Ridiculous. Ridiculous. Has he even heard the show?
1: I'm thinking about reimagining the origins of the Alien franchise.
2: Hey, is that Ridley Scott? We got him in the studio.
1: Hello, guys.
2: How are you, Ridley?
1: I'm all right. Covered in mud.
2: You would be, because you're a worm. What's your favourite food, Ridley?
1: Well, chips.
2: Have you got a brother, Ridley?
1: I mean, not in a comedy sketch. I mean, come on.
2: Sorry, I'd forgotten. R.I.P. R.I.P.
1: So, How to Train Your Dragon 3. One of the things I wanted to bring up about it...
2: Maybe DreamWorks could do an animated version of this show with all our characters.
1: Oh, direct! So, well, of course, Steven Seagal can direct as well.
2: He can. Which one did he direct? Oh, on Deadly Ground. No, was it on Deadly Ground?
1: On Deadly Ground.
2: Yeah. With Michael Caine.
1: Starring Michael Caine. And do you know what I watched last night?
2: On Deadly Ground?
1: No. Dressed to Kill.
2: Oh, yeah.
1: Starring Michael Caine. But also, I thought, Dressed to Kill, that sounds like a Steven Seagal film. Hard to Kill, Out for Kill. Steven Seagal is Dressed to Kill.
2: Hasn't he got one called Half Past Dead? Yeah. I like that, as if that doesn't... It's like, what do you even mean?
1: I'm the Glimmer Man. Are you? Are you? Oh, God, this guy's about half past dead. Thanks.
2: What time is it? Half past dead?
1: Half past dead. Where are you going? Out for a kill? well, it's about half past dead. I'm going out for a kill. My name's Stephen Seagull.
2: Seagull, yeah.
1: What was I going to say? My favourite bit of How to Change a Dragon was they did a light display halfway through. There's a bit...
2: Yeah.
1: There's a bit... It's magic. I don't know how many millions they've spent on it, but there was but on the actual film, but where we saw it in a screening room with the big light display. And as soon as the lights came on, two kids stood up and walked over and just... started staring at a light bulb that had just switched on. And it was like the big kind of like epic sequence of the film with these two dragons flying through this this forbidden kingdom, and the kids just found the light bulb so fascinating. It was really sweet.
2: We saw it in the scene. It's called Interactive Experience. There's lots of games, and you got little wooden coins that you could exchange
1: for
2: food.
1: There was lots of like competitions and contests and stuff, and lots of crying and being told off by parents. But the kids were well behaved.
2: Yes. But I don't know. Like we were talking about that. If that interactive thing is open to the public, I would say if you've got little ones in your life who like the How to Train Your Dragon films, that would be an amazing thing if you could I don't know if it will be open to the public.
1: I thought it was really good. You were like saying that they should do this more often.
2: Yeah,
1: I
2: just
1: was
2: felt just like,
1: yeah, it's like Secret
2: it's like
1: Cinema.
2: Secret Cinema for kids, and that's what Secret Cinema sort of should be. I don't really see the appeal of it as an adult so much. But when you see it
1: when
2: that,
1: you go to Shawshank Redemption,
2: yeah,
1: and they say, take all your clothes off, and you do, and then you go down the wrong corridor,
2: yeah,
1: and then you, you're very late, you're halfway through the film, and you sit down next to your friend, and you've finally got the popcorn, and they say, what took you so long? And you say, nothing. That was my Shawshank Redemption at Secret Cinema.
2: It's all right, they'll play some opera in a minute. It'll be all right. Make you feel better about it.
1: Anyway.
2: Keep it light.
1: Keep it light.
2: Keep it light. So, that's very dark.
1: So my the thing that I found the weirdest about How to Train Your Dragon 3,
2: yeah,
1: was how sexy the new white dragon was. Like, it's a weird thing that they do with Disney cartoons as well, where Maid Marian from the 1970s Disney cartoon isn't just like an anthropomorphized animal.
2: Mm.
1: They've made her sexy.
2: Mm. Like, that's always the thing, I guess,
1: she's
2: about...
1: She's a sexy fox.
2: Betty Rubble.
1: Yeah, but Betty Rubble was a cartoon.
2: But
1: a cartoon...
2: of a woman.
1: Of a woman.
2: Yes. Oh, you mean like anthropomorphized...
1: fox.
2: Yeah, I'll be honest, Nick, I didn't find the white dragon particularly sexy.
1: Even the cat... Even Duchess in Aristocats is fucking sexy, right? Daisy Duck, I would. Minnie Mouse, I'd feel awful about it.
2: For Mickey.
1: But I would absolutely, of course, fuck Minnie Mouse.
2: But was she interested in you? Do you think she'd be interested in you, Nick?
1: I mean, she's a mouse. But it wouldn't be my first mouse.
2: I wonder what, like, in the room.
1: It did keep falling off, though.
2: I'm surprised, because you would think at that point it would be, you'd struggle to get it off. Once he got it on, I'd imagine it would.
1: Well, that's the worst thing about it. The mouse kept saying, is it in? You're like going, yes.
2: Was it a mouse? So it was talking mouse as well.
1: Yeah, it was at Disneyland. I had dropped a lot of acid that
2: when we
1: day.
2: Say it was a. Was it someone dressed as Mickey Mouse?
1: It wasn't Mickey Mouse, it was Minnie Mouse.
2: Minnie Mouse. That's the thing they say, didn't they?
1: So the dragon was really sexy. They did lots of shots of like this male dragon that was like literally doing his head in, like how much he wanted to fuck this white dragon, and the white dragon kept sort of like giving him the eye, like over her wings and stuff,
2: yeah,
1: and basically tempting him with sex.
2: Yeah, so that's How to Train Your Dragon. Take your kids.
1: Well, that was it. It was just kind of like, why have they put this sexy dragon?
2: I think
1: on the screen in
2: to
1: front
2: be honest,
1: of me.
2: Nick, I think you're overthinking
1: this
2: it.
1: This is
2: I
1: the
2: didn't
1: worst
2: find...
1: place for me to be erect.
2: I
1: there's
2: didn't...
1: children everywhere. What's going on?
2: I didn't.
1: That dragon was fucking sexy.
2: I didn't find the dragon particularly sexy.
1: That's my one note that I made about the film.
2: Sexy
1: Why
2: dragon.
1: Have they made the dragon so sexy?
2: At the end of the film as well, we came out, and it was nice because all the kids had like face paint on, and there was all this like UV lights about, and all their faces were all glowing and things. So they had lots of nice things for the kids. If they can do that, I would say take your kids. At the end of the film, though, they were handing out goodie bags, weren't they? And there was, what, probably 50 goodie bags on the table.
1: They had loads of... Mate, they had... I'm telling you now.
2: They had
1: one per person for the goodie bags.
2: They had maybe 40...
1: They had one per
2: 40
1: person.
2: 40 goodie bags on the table.
1: Sure, they had 40
2: and the
1: goodie
2: guys are handing them out. He's handing them out to the kids, you know, because the kids coming out. But, you know, to be fair, there was probably, what, 200 kids in there?
1: I'm going to shut up now.
2: So,
1: and I'm going to let you character assassinate me before I correct you, all right?
2: So there was maybe 40 bags. The guy's handing them out to people and... And there's all these kids. We're out first. We're
1: what
2: not,
1: sort
2: not
1: of bag
2: out.
1: Was it? What sort of bag was it?
2: It's a training bag. Dragon.
1: It was a tote bag.
2: Tote bag with a
1: dragon on it.
2: Dragon on it. And Nick took one of the little the little goodie bags.
1: No, that's not how it happened.
2: Did he not?
1: No, the guy had a load of bags all over one of his arms, right, hanging off his arm.
2: Sure.
1: And he saw us come out, and he went over to you, and he said, would you like a bag? And you went, oh, no.
2: No, that's not how I remember it.
1: And I said, I'll have one.
2: The way I remember
1: it. And I snatched it greedily out of his hands.
2: I remember it, that you took one, and then he said to me, do you want one? And I went, nah, I'm all right. Because I thought it was, I thought I'd be depriving one of the kids of a goodie bag. And they couldn't all get one. What was in the goodie bag? It's DVD.
1: What was in the goodie bag was a copy of the book.
2: Yeah.
1: A dragon toy.
2: Yeah.
1: And a copy of How to Train Your Dragon 1 and 2 box set on DVD. I think it's DVD rather than Blu-ray, but yeah.
2: Kind of everything.
1: Everyone's got a Blu-ray player, a DVD player now. Not everyone's got a Blu-ray.
2: It's true. How's the book?
1: Oh, it's... Well, I'm only a couple of pages in.
2: Right.
1: But it's got all of the wit, wisdom and adventure that I come to expect from the How to Train Your Dragon franchise.
2: I think we've sold this film really well.
1: Well, what was the other thing about it?
2: The bag?
1: I was so excited about the bag that I stepped out in front of a car and almost got run over.
2: You did. Right in the road. It was generally, I thought, if that had been it,
1: I was reading the
2: back of How to Train Your Dragon book.
1: Saying, that's fan club. I was reading the back of the How to Train Your Dragon DVD box set, going, I can't believe it. I've got both the films.
2: You got both the films to a
1: and
2: film
1: the car went,
2: meh,
1: meh. It was like, oh, but, you know, it's not so. No, I mean,
2: and you're quite ambivalent about the third film as well, but you're very excited to have a chance to see the first two.
1: Yeah, well, you know, I'm a completist. Look at the picture of that fucking dragon. Absolutely fit as a fiddle.
2: Do you know what? I didn't get that from
1: it.
2: Oh,
1: mate.
2: Because I thought it was one of those things where
1: look
2: what it was
1: it.
2: Was...
1: Look at it. All glistening white. How I like them. Dragons.
2: I thought it was a bit more like like the other one, just painted white, like a sort of negative of the other one.
1: Oh, no, what a fit dragon. How to train your dragon to...
2: Yeah.
1: Suck and fuck. I like it. And we've had a lovely email in from John Garrido.
2: We're never going to get right to another movie.
1: He always...
2: That's it now. That's the end.
1: John Garrido always shoots first. Food Bar Radio, Nat Meng... Oh, wait, to the four-star review, if I can wake up at 5 a.m. to listen to Fan Club Live, you can too. Keep up the good work, guys. Fan Club Fan USA. Thanks, John. It's messages like that actually stoke the fires of my passion for this show. Yeah.
2: Maybe what some of you should do is wake up at 5 a.m. and then just play one from last week or something.
1: If you wake up at five a.m. and stream it off the website, you get the fucking songs.
2: Yeah.
1: Speaking of songs. No, wrong button, sorry.
2: Speaking of songs.
1: Speaking of songs, I'm gonna play a song. Slick.

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1: We're back.
2: And yes,
1: that's a great song.
2: you should stream the show. Here's a quick question for you.
3: What's that song, Nick, for the people?
2: Be My Lover by Alice Cooper. Axel Foley, played by Eddie Murphy, featured in which movie?
3: Beverly Hills Cop.
2: Was it Trading Places?
3: Oh.
2: Robert Downey Jr. played which other movie star in a 1992 film?
3: Chaplin.
2: Yeah. Charlie Chaplin.
3: Sorry.
2: What did I want to say? Oh, this week was quite a big week for me. Gordon the Gopher started following me on fucking Twitter.
3: I thought you were going to say Gordon the Gopher died.
2: No, Dick Miller died.
3: He did. That was sad. Really sad.
2: Well, he was 90, and by everyone's account, he was a lovely man.
3: The tributes that were coming out were really like, yes, good. I'm glad that's the kind of person he was. How everyone kind of showed up. And I like the way of people talking about him where, like, someone described him as everyone's favourite exasperated everyman. And you go, yeah, it's that sort of, like, that sort of archetype that you just think of him as. Like, people like him, and he's not, like, he's not sort of grumpy, or he's got that sort of Walter Matthau-y kind of presence. And you think, actually, in another life, he could have been like a massive star doing those kind of, playing those kind of parts.
2: The first time I was really like aware of him was when he pops up in Gremlins 2, and I was like, oh good, he's back.
3: Yes.
2: And it was like, so he plays sort of like the, I think he's the guy in the first one that basically coins the term Gremlins.
3: Yes, I think
2: he's talking about the Second World War. And he keeps saying Gremlins, and that's where the name of the film comes from. But yeah, Dick Miller. And so I was like, hey, you know what? My favourite Dick Miller film is A Bucket of Blood, which was like an old Roger Corman film that he basically made. I think Roger Corman used to have like old, get given like old film sets off of the lot that were about to be torn down, and he would go, I'll make something over the weekend. So that's how Little Shop of Horrors came. Then they had a shop set, and Roger Corman was just like, as a bet, I'll make Little Shop of Horrors over the weekend, and you can tear it down on Monday. And Bucket of Blood was like that. And I looked at the thing. I think it's like, it was made in 1959, and it's really short. It's like an hour and 8 minutes or something like that.
3: Yeah, I guess
2: it'd
3: just be like for a B feature. And in that, he's quite a kind of cool cat as well, isn't he? He's like, in that you do have that sense of him being like a sort of 50s jazzer or something.
2: He's beatnik.
3: Exactly what I was thinking.
2: He's the lead. Well, he's not cool, is he? He's an outsider that tries to be
3: No,
2: cool.
3: I mean, like, he has that thing of him where he's got sort of a star quality that feels he could be. Like, he's playing this sort of loser in it, but you think, you know, he could have gone on at that point to be, like, a sort of lead actor.
2: Yeah, it was always good to see him turn up in a film, anyway, so that was sad, but then it's also it's nice to remember all of his body of work and stuff. But he used to work a lot with Joe Dante. Well, he started off working with Roger Corman, and then Joe Dante put him in almost every film that he ever made.
3: And that's nice, and I think I feel that very much with Joe Dante, where he's got that thing where, like, the people he liked when he was a kid, I really like that he gets to make them sort of elder statesmen of the films he makes like a generation later. I think it's always really, really cool. Gordon the Gopher.
2: Gordon the Gopher. Well, no, the other thing I wanted to say was that I did 8 out of 10 Cats 2 weeks ago. I didn't do it 2 weeks ago. I did it about a year ago. It came out on the other Friday. And part of the intro was I'd recently seen City Slickers. And one of my favourite speeches is the Bruno Kirby speech in City Slickers, where he talks about, they say, what was your best day? And let's remember that City Slickers won Oscars. Or maybe an Oscar, but Jack Palance got an Oscar for his work in City Slickers. It was not a small film.
3: Yeah.
2: And it's probably Billy Crystal's most beloved film, next to When Harry Met Sally, if you don't count his cameo in A Princess Bride. Right? So you go, right, okay. The idea was that I'd say to Jimmy, ask me what my best day was. And Jimmy would ask me what my best day was. And then I would do the Bruno Kirby speech from City Slickers, which is basically Bruno Kirby describing his worst day. And then they say, God, Jesus Christ, that was your best day. What was your worst day? And he goes, the same day. The same day. And then he rides off on his horse, right? And I just think that it's so dramatic in this film. Yeah, yeah. It's so overly dramatic in this film. So I thought, I think that that's really funny. So I did it. And
3: it's earnest, overly earnest.
2: It's overly earnest. It's considering he volunteers the information, right? And then you're kind of like, you're all on the prairie on three horses. Now you've just got to make your horse just ride a little bit faster than everyone else's so that you've got some sort of dramatic exit. It was kind of, yeah, I just think it's funny. So I did it on 8 out of 10 gets. And I got on Facebook and on Twitter, people were furious with me for stealing material from City Slickers. Yeah. So-called comedian Nick Helm stole...
3: You know,
2: material.
3: Could it actually be, Nick, that what's happening is that was what you were planning all along and now you're trying to cover it up by telling us what really...
2: My point is, if I'm going on a comedy show, I just think that it's just... A day falls apart. If I'm going on a comedy show, I can understand that a lesser comedian might steal material.
3: Sure.
2: But if I was going on a comedy show, why would I steal... One of the only dramatic monologues with no jokes in it from a comedy film when there's other bits in the comedy film that you can steal from. I don't understand. I just thought it was absolutely... You go, are you seriously accusing me of stealing a three-minute dramatic monologue from Oscar-winning 90s hit City Slickers?
3: Oscar-winning... Technically, yeah.
2: Yeah, it is, though. And you go, fucking hell. It was mental, because you're just like going... You've recognised the reference.
3: Yeah.
2: You haven't gone, oh, he's doing that bit from City Slickers. You've gone, that's unbelievable, that is. I cannot believe that. He has stolen a monologue from my favourite film and yours, Gene, City Slickers. That's my dad. Anyway, we're joined now on the radio.
3: Down the line.
2: Down the line. By Harriet Kemsley. I haven't put the fucking hell, I didn't put the
3: microphone.
2: Are you there?
1: Hello.
3: Hello.
2: Hello. How are you doing?
1: Hi. I'm good.
2: Yeah. This is our normal producer is away. Toby's doing a great job, but our normal producer is away, and she normally does all of the dials for me when we have a guest on the phone.
1: Oh,
2: and
1: no.
2: I did it all by myself today.
1: Well done. Very impressive.
2: Thank you.
3: Thank you.
2: Thank you very much.
1: I've got an echo. Can everyone hear my echo, or is it just me?
3: I think it's got a nice ring to it. You sound like you are on a phone on the radio. If it was too clear, it would appear like you're in the studio. So I think this is the best.
1: I want it to be clear that I'm on phone. Yeah.
3: Yeah, yeah.
2: You want the I can't hear an echo either.
3: I can't really.
2: Let's test it out. Who plays the role of Commodus in Gladiator, Harriet?
1: Are you asking me to answer that?
3: Yeah.
1: Russell Crowe?
2: No, you can have a multiple choice if that's what you want.
1: Oh, no, I don't know anyone else.
2: Well, do you want the multiple choice?
1: Yes.
2: Okay. Is it A, Derek Jacobi?
1: Okay.
2: Is it B, Oliver Reed? Is it C, Russell Crowe?
3: Well, no, it's not that one.
2: Or is it D, Joaquin Phoenix?
1: Okay. You raised your voice on D.
2: I don't think
3: did.
2: Okay. Who did?
1: You didn't raise your voice on D.
3: Are you like Darren Brown? Can you pick up micro emotions?
1: Yeah, I'm really good at picking up emotions through words.
3: You're very intuitive.
1: I'm going to say D. Thank you.
2: Oh, yeah, you're right. It's
3: Joaquin
2: Phoenix. Well, just for that, you get to play your favourite song at the end of our little chat. That's your,
1: oh, lovely.
2: That's your prize. So you're doing a show at the Leicester Comedy Festival.
1: Yes.
2: Now, the Leicester Comedy Festival, has that come around already?
3: It's February, isn't it?
1: I don't know. It runs, for the whole month, I think. It's just kind of an ongoing thing. I'm not there for the whole month.
2: No.
1: I'm just going up for one day.
2: One day.
1: But poor Leicester is just overtaken by comedians for the whole month.
2: I remember it is February now, because I made a woman cry by accident on Valentine's Day in front of her boyfriend. It was the first time I ever sung.
1: That's great.
2: Yeah, it's the first time I ever sung He Makes You Look Fat in front of an audience, and there was a language barrier. She was from Argentina, and she thought I was attacking her. There was eight people in the room. She was one of them, and she cried, and I was just like, bloody hell, that's a significant percent. I was never going to do it again. And her boyfriend was just like, what the fuck have you just done? It's Valentine's Day.
1: Happy Valentine's.
2: So, yeah, it is February. It is, yeah. And you're doing your show. Where are you doing your show?
1: It's at the Globe. Which I've done before. Last time I did it, I tried to flyer it, but it just, no one does that, because that's what everyone does at the Edinburgh Festival, but yeah. No one does that in Leicester, and I accidentally got flyers printed the size of business cards, so it just looked like I was a really professional prostitute or something, just passing out these.
2: Because your show's called Slutty Joan.
1: Yeah, I know, that was the other show, but yeah, that really would have attracted the wrong audience.
2: So you're going around Leicester handing out business cards that have your name, the time where you're going to be a place, and the name of your show is Slutty Joan.
3: Did you get a good audience?
1: Yeah, really good.
3: Was it the right kind of audience?
1: Absolutely not, no.
3: Right. So is this a new show you're doing in Leicester?
1: So I did it in Edinburgh, and then I'm doing like a little tour, and so Leicester's the first spot on the tour.
3: So where are you going after Leicester then? You're doing a whole run?
1: Yeah, I'm doing a run, but it's a bit spaced out, so I can come home in between. I'm doing Soho Theatre, and then I'm going to Oxford and Glasgow and Canterbury and Corsham, and look, it's on the website.
3: Corsham.
2: It's on the website, guys. Yeah. If you want to know, Harriet can't be bothered to tell you, but have a look. Have you found that the tour is it a convenient tour, or is it kind of like you're going to Glasgow, then you're going to Cardiff, then you're going to Newport? Actually, Newport and Cardiff is
3: quite a good one.
2: It's quite actually a good one.
1: Yeah, that would have been really good.
2: Both of them in one night, actually.
1: I've got one where I have to fly from Glasgow to Bristol, which I wouldn't say is convenient.
3: No.
1: But they're quite spaced out. So like some of them are like 2 weeks in between. So someone on Twitter got very cross that they booked it for me so badly. But I was like, I'm just going to go home in between.
3: Oh, yeah, you wouldn't have to stay there for 3 weeks. I've got to stay in Glasgow for 3 weeks just so I can go to Bristol.
1: Yeah, exactly.
3: In March. Yeah, God, unbelievable.
1: Yeah. Yeah.
2: I quite like getting out of the flat. So
1: that's good. Yeah.
3: What was that show about then?
1: The one I'm doing now.
3: The one you're doing now. Oh, so you're doing two separate ones. So it's a new one in Leicester, or is it?
1: No, it's the same one as Edinburgh. That was when I did Edinburgh Leicester last time, but I had the business cards. But this one, it's about slut shaming. I'm trying to encourage it. No, trying to discourage it. So yeah, it's just about how slut shaming is bad.
3: Good. I'm glad.
1: Do you agree? Yeah.
3: Well, we're going to have a discussion about it afterwards.
2: I think that if you're a dragon in a kid's film, you should absolutely be called
3: up
2: on
3: it. I don't know.
2: If
3: you haven't been listening to the show, Harriet, that bit's not going to make any sense.
1: That doesn't make any sense. No. No idea.
2: All right. Okay.
3: Nick went to see the How to Train Your Dragon film, and he was being very candid and rude.
2: I've been
3: about the lady
2: by Nathaniel
3: about
2: Metcalf
3: the lady dragon in it
2: on the radio today, because the lady dragon is fit as a fiddle.
3: Is this what your show's about?
2: Imagine the wingspan. So so you're doing your show about slut shaming. I saw you on Roast Battle. You were really great on Roast Battle.
1: Oh, thank you. You were great on Roast Battle.
2: I was all right, but you were the real star.
3: Who are you up against?
1: Up against my husband.

0: mouth.
1: Yeah. When you... yeah, where's your top from?
0: Yeah. I get that sometimes. Yeah. Yeah. Where'd you get your shirts? Where'd you get your shirts from, Nick? I don't know.
2: Lots of different places.
0: I've accumulated them. Lots of different places.
3: Highlander. That's very fun.
0: Are you doing Edinburgh this year?
1: I don't think I'm going to go. It'll be the first year in 7 years I don't go. Hmm. It's really exciting.
2: It'll
1: I'm going
2: to nice
1: do
2: to have a time off, though.
1: Different. Yeah, I think so. I can, like, I don't know, live a life.
0: I didn't go to Edinburgh at all last year, and it was magical. But my advice to you is to book somewhere.
3: Yeah,
0: go
3: do
0: away.
3: Something.
0: Especially for when the awards...
1: Go, yeah.
0: Especially for when the awards get announced. I still don't know who got nominated.
3: Mm. It was you, Nick. It was... They're waiting.
1: Yeah, you won, yeah.
0: It was a eunuch.
3: It was a eunuch.
0: Oh, interesting.
3: Yeah. A eunuch doing a show about slut-shaming. It was a strange, strange show.
0: What time?
1: Are you guys going up this year?
3: No.
0: Yes.
3: Oh, yeah, you are too. Yeah, yeah,
0: yeah. Yeah, but I've absolutely fucked it up. I'm going up in October.
1: doing
0: a month in Edinburgh in October. I think at the moment I'm doing it. Yeah, yeah, I am doing it. I am doing it. I'll just make a decision now. Ladies and gentlemen, I'm officially announcing that I'm doing Edinburgh 2019.
3: Oh, yeah.
1: Ooh.
3: It will be. But when you, if you don't go, you're just going to be... I think you have this thing where you go, I'm going to do so much stuff when I'm not in Edinburgh.
0: It goes by so quickly.
3: Yeah, it goes by... Because in London, no one cares about Edinburgh. No one. Yeah. It doesn't go on for, like, months. No one ever... You won't even hear about it.
0: In Edinburgh, when you're in Edinburgh, time slows down. And it's like you're walking through glue because every time you go around a corner, there's someone else that you have a conversation with, and days last for months. Months last for years. Years last for days.
3: I think Edinburgh, when you're away, it feels like that bit in The Lion, the Witch and the Wardrobe, where you've all grown up and you've got a big beard and you've gone through puberty at the end, and then you go back through the wardrobe and you go and see your mates... And you feel like you haven't seen them in ages, but they've just been carrying on with work for a couple of weeks. Nothing's happened.
1: I went to the train station to meet a friend kind of halfway through last year, and it was like the train was arriving, like with new blood. Like things was arriving. Things had been happening. It was it's quite
3: such a weird bubble.
1: It's so dumb. Yeah.
3: One year, the year they had the London riots, I was in Edinburgh. And I went into a pub with Chris Boyd, and on the telly, the guy, I asked for a drink, and the guy behind the bar said, "Oh, are you from London?" And I said, "Yeah, yeah." And he said, "Oh." And he pointed at the TV, and there's all the riots going on, and he said, "Is that anywhere near where you live?" And I looked at them without any emotion and just went, "Yeah." And I didn't care. Didn't care at the idea that my windows or house might get burnt down or looted. I just felt so distant from it. Like, I think I remember living there once. It didn't feel at all like
1: days.
3: I was. Yeah. Didn't feel like it's just such a mad bubble being in Edinburgh.
0: But you hear you hear the stories, don't you, of people saying, "I bumped into this guy on the street, and it was just like, how are you doing? This is terrible. I've just had my house ransacked, and they've set fire to it, and there's shit all over the walls, and oh god, I can't believe it, and my wife has left me." And he goes, "I know. I've just had a 4-star review." It's just like empathy goes out the window. My friend, it didn't matter. My friend lived in all of the riot areas, and I assumed that it was him starting them. It's unrelated to you, but I just had to get that off my chest. Right, okay, so plug your show again, Harriet.
1: It's called Slutty Joan, and it's around the place, and all the dates are on my website because I don't know them off by heart.
0: Yes, of course, of course. I'm not judging you. Of course, when I tour, I know everything off by heart. But that'll be a skill you'll develop. It's fine.
1: Thank you. It will come in time. Yes.
0: You're very welcome. What's the name of the song? Are you enjoying the tour? So, are you enjoying gigging at the moment?
1: Yeah, I am. I was just in Bristol last night. That was fun, but it got quite treacherous. Because we just came off stage and there wasn't any snow when we went on, then we came off and it was there's snow everywhere.

0: magical.
1: Magical slash dangerous drive back.
0: Right. Okay.
2: Really was like Narnia.
0: Yes.
2: Which is magical and dangerous.
1: Really was. Yeah.
2: If you remember that wolf, Morgrid.
0: Was that Narnia? Was that never ending story? Morgrid. Morgrid the wolf.
2: Morgan Freeman the wolf. In Narnia.
0: I remember this wolf.
2: Can you introduce your song for us, Harriet? We're going to play a song.
1: So I picked Waterloo Sunset by the Kinks.
0: It is a lovely song. Why did you pick that?
1: It's just a nice little song. It's just a lovely song. Every time I hear that bit where it goes like, oh, I can't do it, but you know that bit. It just makes me so happy.
0: The bit goes,
1: dun dun dun dun dun dun dun dun dun dun.
0: That bit?
1: Yeah, there we go, gotcha. That bit, yeah.
0: Yeah.
1: It's just nice.
2: Thanks for joining us on the show. Hopefully you'll make a lot more sense when people come and see you live.
1: Hopefully. You never know, yeah.
0: Harriet's brilliant. Go and see Harriet.
2: Break a leg with everything, Harriet.
0: Thank you for joining us.
1: Bye.
2: Hopefully see you soon.
1: Thanks for having me.
0: See you later. Bye.
1: Bye.

0: We're back.
1: Nick Helm and Nathaniel Metcalf's Fan Club.
0: Okay, we're back. That song finished really quickly. I mean, it just ended. Waterloo Sunset by the Kinky Joes. That's what I call them. They're the club band in Wrigley Scott's underground lair.
2: We're joined
0: in the studio now by Megaguest.
2: Megaguest.
3: Yeah.
0: And comedian.
3: On occasion.
0: Sean McLaughlin.
3: Hi, everyone.
0: How you doing? You right?
3: I'm really good, thank you. How are you both?
2: Not bad. Well, do you know, I would be better, Sean, but I got a dodgy email from you last night and I'm really worried.
3: Yeah, I was just telling them that it appears that my email
0: Can I just stop you there? Somebody wants to know what colour my eyes are. They're blue. Bluey grey with flecks of yellow. Keep that fan art coming in. Sorry, Sean, didn't mean to interrupt you there, but it was going nowhere. Let's get on with it. No, go on, tell us about this. You've been hacked.
3: Well, Dan, I think so. I got an email from a very reputable comedy agency last night who booked gigs, and I'm not going to name them.
2: Sure.
3: But I opened it, and it turns out it was a spam.
2: I think I opened one from you about midnight, and I thought it was weird because I thought, oh, but you're coming on the show tomorrow, and it must be something related to this.
3: Yeah, yeah.
2: And I opened it, and it said something like, are you available for an Archangel gig? And I went, I don't know what that is, but I presume it's a gig. No, it's tonight as well. Are you available for an Archangel gig tonight? And because it was after midnight, I went, do you mean tonight, Friday? And when I opened it, it was a thing saying, like, it was like a Hotmail thing, and it said, click here to see full message. But then it said, oh, put in your password again. I went, no.
3: Yeah.
2: So I thought that was... So I didn't do that, but now I'm worried I've already clicked through to something.
3: Well, I've not got any viruses or any money gone or anything.
2: Okay.
3: But I got a few messages this morning when I woke up going, you sent me a weird message last night. So I've changed all my passwords. Everything's fine. But it's, you know... You've got to be careful out there, kids.
0: Yeah. This is like listening to people talk about their dreams. This is like, I didn't open a fucking email. I haven't got any spam.
2: Well, you might have now. You might have one from me.
0: I don't think so.
3: Might be offering you an Archangel gig.
2: I don't know what that was.
0: Oh, God.
2: What
0: do you think about... do you think the rest of the Pythons get a lot of junk email from Eric Idle?
2: Spam.
0: Because of spam a lot. He does tend to spam a lot.
2: Spam a lot come
0: like
2: out before?
0: Something like that.
2: Because I've... Do you know when that musical came out?
3: Yeah.
2: Spam a lot.
0: Something like that.
2: It annoyed me that it was called Spam a Lot. Did it annoy you? What's it called? Monty Python and the Holy Grail, musical. Don't call it Spam a Lot.
0: What's wrong with Spam a Lot?
2: Because it's like Camelot in it, but like it's just one of them with spam. It just annoyed me. I just think, just call it what it is. It's basically Monty Python and the Holy Grail, but a musical. And also, it's called that, but it's not got any of them in it. It's just got some blokes in
0: it. Eric Idle wrote the songs, and it's got Always Look on the Bright Side of Life, from Life of Brian,
2: from a different film.
3: Yeah. I never saw it. Did you see it?
0: What, Spam a Lot?
3: Yeah.
0: Oh, mate. Only like every other day.
2: Did you see it?
3: Did you love it?
0: Oh, fuck. There's something about... Ever since...
3: How is this more interesting than us talking about spam?
0: Ever since Splitting Hairs, I've been a massive Eric Idle fan.
3: What was that film that Eric Idle...
0: Nuns on the Run? Don't be a cunt, mate. You know what it is.
3: The one that was like about... Was it... About Alan Smithy.
0: Alan Smithy movie starring Jackie Chan, Sylvester Stone, written by Joe Esterhaus. Whoopi Goldberg's in it as well. It was originally called Alan Smithy.
2: It was called an Alan Smithy film.
0: Burn Hollywood Burn, and it was directed by a person that hated the film so much that they tried to change their name to Alan Smithy on it. Alan Smithy is a pseudonym that directors that don't like their finished film. Arthur Miller directed it. It's from Arthur Hiller directed it.
3: Arthur Miller.
0: He was married to Marilyn Monroe, wasn't he?
2: Wasn't Arthur Hiller? Wasn't he? Is he Butch Cassidy? No, is that Arthur Hiller? No.
0: Did you stop me on mid-flow to ask me a question like that? Do you know what?
3: Nick Helm has a massive erection, everyone.
0: I mean, have you seen How to Train Your Dragon 3? The fucking wings on it. Oh. You're telling me that you're not supposed to want to fuck it?
3: Yeah.
0: You're telling me that you're not supposed to want to buy the merchandise?
2: Well, you got it for free, didn't you, in the goodie bag, to cover child.
0: We've been bombarded by adverts over the last couple of days for Big Mac with bacon.
2: Yeah.
0: And I'm not a massive McDonald's fan, but I could be swayed to order a Big Mac with bacon. What about you, Nat?
2: Yeah, I'd like a Big Mac with bacon. That's
0: And you're a vegetarian, aren't
3: yeah,
0: you?
3: Yeah, I don't eat meat. But I can order. I can have the chips.
0: You can have chips or maybe a veggie burger. I think that it would be good to for our listeners to find out what
2: a Big Mac with bacon tastes like.
0: So I'm going to you talk amongst yourselves. Talk about something that you're passionate about or something, Sean. And I'll look up a McDonald's. And
3: you know, you guys invited me on here.
0: Well, I believe that would have been Natalie. And she's not here. Today,
2: she's not here.
0: Our producer.
2: But you've got Toby standing there.
3: Contact is dead.
0: Lovely stuff.
2: Wait, what are you up to at the minute, Sean?
3: What am I up to?
2: Yeah.
3: I'm just doing loads of gigs and stuff.
2: But you're going on tour, aren't you?
3: That's why I'm here, isn't it? I have to plug that.
2: You don't have to.
3: I should.
0: Are you doing your own tour?
3: Yeah, yeah.
0: Because you've supported Ricky Gervais in the last...
3: For 24 hours, actually.
2: Oh, yeah?
3: Yeah.
2: I saw him yesterday.
0: He won't stop bloody going on about it.
3: I'm doing my own tour for my last Edinburgh show, Hail Mary, all over the country.
2: Excellent show.
3: Come. Yeah, it's all right, isn't it?
2: Do you feel like you've arrived now, Sean?
3: In where?
2: I don't know. Like, people like you now, don't they?
3: What do you mean?
2: You know, everyone used to hate you.
0: I just want to say, I'm busy doing this McDonald's thing.
2: I know.
0: This is what happens, Nat.
2: You don't have to.
3: What?
0: People like you now. What a thing to say to a guest that's come on. Leave you alone for three seconds.
3: Nathaniel has been...
2: You've
3: been a big...
2: Champion
3: of me.
2: Yeah, I think you've been good for years and years. Brilliant. And now it feels like everyone's gone... I'll tell you who's good, Sean McLaughlin. I told you that.
3: Yeah. Well, that's nice to know. You sowed the seeds.
2: That's it. I started it. You owe me. And all you did was spam me with some...
0: I think it's on Uber Eats.
2: McDonald's?
0: I don't think it is Deliveroo.
2: Do they not on both?
0: I'm going on Uber Eats now.
2: Okay.
0: I've got them all.
3: Good for you, man.
0: Bad for me, actually. The exact opposite.
3: Why he makes the big bucks.
2: Yeah.
0: Big bucks? What? You want a KFC now? Brilliant.
2: I don't get that.
3: Buckets.
2: Yes.
0: Like a chicken makes...
2: Oh, no, buck. I didn't mean bucket.
0: It does work on two.
2: It works on two levels, yeah. You're right.
3: Pretty great stuff. Are you all right, Nat?
2: I think I'm having a heart attack. I'm worried about
3: someone who's wearing a Sugar Puffs t-shirt. That's not a surprise.
0: Probably won't order you that Big Mac with bacon, then.
2: No, I'll have it.
3: I would say if I looked at someone dressed the way you're dressed... And I was asked, how will he die?
0: Sugar puffs.
3: Heart attack is number one. Heart attack is the bottom of the list, political assassination.
0: Great.
2: You don't know me.
0: That's funny. Is that new?
3: That's brand new, baby.
0: Oh, Jesus Christ, that was a really funny thing. Can I have that bit of material if you're not going to use it? No, I did enjoy it. I'm only half in the room at the moment, guys.
3: No,
0: don't worry, I'll be back.
3: Are you asking me a question?
2: I think I did. Did I ask you a question?
3: You said I'm good at comedy, thank you.
0: I think you're good at comedy.
2: No, I think...
3: Thank you. Come and see me.
2: Hey, it's great.
0: I've seen you in Brighton.
3: Certainly have.
0: And
2: checks out.
0: You're great.
3: We drove back from Latitude Festival once.
0: We drove back from Latitude. We went for one golden drink together.
3: One beautiful, beautiful drink.
0: It's lovely.
2: Who's the worst comedian I've ever been in a car with?
0: It was maybe that gig, but we won't get into it.
3: It was a dark time.
2: Don't answer that.
3: We had a lot of fun. Who's the worst comedian I've ever been in a car with? Well, I know who is the worst.
0: Hang on, what drink do you want?
2: Oh, could I have a 7-Up? Right,
0: yeah, Sprite, good. No sugar?
2: Sprite, that's, yeah.
3: Okay,
2: Sprite.
3: Same as, isn't it?
0: Carry on.
2: Now, Sean.
3: Yeah.
0: You were just about to talk about something. Who's the worst comedian you've ever been in a car with?
3: No, the worst person I've ever been in a car with is a promoter / comedian who seemed to be involved in a lot of very low-level...
2: Crime.
3: Including prostitution and absolutely drug dealing.
0: Do you know what? I'm going to have one of these Big Macs with bacon, but I'm actually going to go for the option of no bacon. Do you think that's all right?
3: What?
2: Hold the bacon. No bacon on mine.
0: You got it. That's the wrong place.
4: You got it.
0: Going to, have you ever been to fucking Burger King and asked for a Big Mac? They hate it. They hate it.
2: See, they hate it.
0: Yeah. The Burger King comes out and he says, off with his shitty attitude.
2: The actual Burger King.
0: Yeah.
4: The Burger King himself.
0: Yeah.
2: Well, that's good. It's worth going, isn't it?
4: Just to see that.
0: It's genuinely.
4: It's no money fun, listeners.
0: I'm ordering a Big Mac with bacon, and the options are remove, choose up to 8 items. No beef patty, no bacon, no pickles,
2: beef patty.
0: No shredded lettuce, no onion, no Big Mac sauce, no cheese, no sesame bun.
4: remove the bun, the bacon, and the lettuce. I just want to know what would arrive.
2: We should do that.
4: What would possibly arrive?
0: Well, why don't we order you that?
4: All right,
0: because you're
2: vegetarian.
4: I'm a vegetarian, right?
0: I'll
4: have no bacon, beef.
2: But go into the bacon Big Mac bit. Remove bacon and patty.
4: And patty, because I can eat the bread, the lettuce, and I guess the sauce.
0: Mm. So you want fries or a carrot bag?
4: I'm only joking, guys.
0: fucking yeah, right. So
2: sometimes it says carrot bag on the press thing. It says carrot, and when it comes up, it's like carrot bags are not available. And you go, I mean, were they ever available?
4: Yeah, of course.
2: could you, if I went there now, it's like a trick. It'd be like, have a carrot bag. You'd be like, what?
4: Yeah.
0: What about cheese? Do you eat cheese?
4: I'll eat some cheese.
0: Okay, so no beef patty and no bacon.
4: Okay.
0: Okay, add to the... do you like pickles?
4: Yeah, I love them, actually.
0: Lettuce?
4: Well, yeah.
0: Onion?
4: Yeah.
0: Big Mac sauce?
4: Yeah, should be fine.
0: No cheese. No sesame bun. Do you like cheese and sesame bun?
4: Well, I can eat the bun, but I guess if we...
2: Is it a Big Mac? Do you get two buns? Do you get the triple bun?
4: Yeah, you get three. You get three bits of bread.
2: Yeah.
4: But if I remove that, then it really is a... I've basically ordered a salad, haven't I?
2: Salad sandwich.
0: Just imagine if you just got it and it was in one of the big boxes and you opened it up and it was just some shredded lettuce.
4: I'd love that.
0: Shredded lettuce.
4: It'd be like a rabbit has ordered.
0: That's my favourite 80s metal band.
2: Yeah, good. Yeah,
0: it's a hair metal band. So,
4: how long have you two been doing this show? We've been doing it a while.
0: Just like an hour, an hour and 17 minutes.
4: Great stuff.
2: About 10 months. we've really sort of nailed it now, man.
4: I think it's really good.
2: At the start, they were a bit shaky.
0: The worst thing about it is they don't let us out of the bloody studio.
2: They had to at one point. They had to make this show 2 hours. It was 1 hour.
4: Yeah.
2: And then they were like, can you keep doing this for longer? Twice as long. We were like, sure.
4: Why did they do that?
2: I don't know, because people kept saying...
4: Is it to do with Natalie leaving?
0: Oh, what did you want?
4: Just a water would be great.
0: Oh.
2: Good for you.
4: Is that what? Is that a bit...
0: It's a bit of a waste, isn't it?
4: All right, I'll have a Diet Coke.
0: DC.
4: DC.
0: Okay.
2: I've worked it out.
4: Diet Coke. How are you, Nathaniel?
2: I'm pretty good.
4: What are you up to at the moment? Enough of this talk of my tour.
2: Well, do you know what? I've got this...
0: Just trying to work out whether I'm going to have a Fanta or a Diet Coke. Okay. Fuck it,
4: the
0: Fanta.
4: Phrase waste Fanta. Of my fucking time gets thrown around a lot in this day and age.
2: Imagine all the people that are going to come off the back of this, though. That's like you're selling tickets by the minute.
0: Do you two boys want anything?
2: No. Nothing.
0: Okay. View basket. And can you just put the address up here so that I know where I'm ordering it to?
2: It's happening.
4: Are you up to? Are you doing gigs?
2: Not really. I'm not doing a lot. And now I'm doing this show, and I've now just got an increasing worry that my phone's broken and my email's been hacked.
4: No, you're fine. Yeah, but your email won't be. If it is hacked by the same thing as me, there's no damage. I changed my passwords like immediately. I figured it out.
2: What I liked was the specificity of the email, though.
4: Yeah.
2: It was like, oh, can you do this Archangel gig tonight? And I went, I don't know Archangel. It feels like it's got some weird... Well, it's like, where have you dug this email?
4: Whoever has done it is going after comics. And it's the most low-level hustle I've ever seen in my life.
2: Is it Matt Ewins or someone?
4: It must be something like that.
2: It just feels like...
4: What the fuck are you going to get? How much money or power do you think
2: we've got? It doesn't say, like, normally they're all in lowercase, aren't they? And they say something like, says something like, me want holiday, or something. You go, what? And then you go, oh, it's spam or something. Like, the subject line will be something like that, and you go, who's that?
4: The fact I've had a lot of messages saying they knew it was spam because of how articulate it was. Because I usually do write things like, me watching Archangel Gig 4 for Nathaniel.
2: But I read it, and it just felt like a totally, like, oh, I don't think I can do that. But yeah. But it was enough to make me go, yeah, I'll have a look at this. What's this gig? But I don't know. Anyway. So, this show is Fan Club Shot. And we normally talk about things that you're a fan of.
4: Can I just quickly, I suspect I won't get another chance.
2: Yeah.
4: So do come and see my show.
2: Oh, yeah, no.
4: Soho Theatre, 1st and 2nd of March. And then all around the country, go on my website.
2: You looked at me then like, is it the 1st and 2nd of March?
4: I don't know.
2: I'm not sure. Oh, so it'll be on here. 1st and 2nd of March, Soho Theatre, 9:30. His intellectual and comedic brilliance keeps the audience rapt. 4.5 stars, Steve Bennett of Chortle.
4: Fascinating, isn't it? 4.5.
0: It'll be here about 1:39.
4: Great.
2: Gives us 20 minutes to eat it.
4: Stop reading.
0: What are you talking about? What, I've missed something. What's going on?
4: Nothing.
2: We're talking about Sean's tour. He's been on tour.
0: You enjoying it?
4: I've not been on tour. He's not been listening.
2: He's going
4: learned
2: on tour.
4: Fuck all from me.
2: I'll tell you what, Sean. I'll tell you what else I was thinking.
0: Do you know what, though?
2: He's got nice hair, isn't he, Sean, today?
0: Can you? I think I missed a bit. Tell me more about this this email hack.
2: Yes.
4: It's basically, it's a scammer who's going around plugging this new Big Mac with bacon, and anyone who orders from via this email is absolutely fucked financially, apparently.
0: Okay. Oh, dear. Sorry, I wasn't quite listening there either. I just got another update from Uber Eats.
2: What have they said?
0: They said they're going to deliver.
4: Good. They're going to deliver.
2: They're going to deliver. They ever refuse?
4: Literally, or...
2: Do they ever go, no. No, not.
4: Do you think it's weird that Uber have gone into the food distribution market? For what, essentially a taxi company, we've all just now accepted are also a delivery company.
2: I think it's weird that often they have the hump with people that bring a McDonald's in the car. But now it's like, if you do that.
4: That seems like a very specifically you problem, though, isn't it?
0: Every Uber Eats.
4: Sugar Puffs t-shirt. Let me tell you what I don't like about Uber. They hate it when you're eating McDonald's in the car.
2: They don't like McDonald's, but they do draw a line at Sugar Puffs.
0: No, they do.
2: The milk
0: gets
2: all over the seats.
0: They do get really angry. I had some soup in the car. I didn't have it in a container. It was just in my hands. He had to come out and help me in. I said, don't worry, I'm going to put it straight in my mouth. And I did, but I had to. It was really hot.
4: Of course.
0: And there was too much of it. And I had to hold it in my mouth for a long
2: time.
0: Did
2: it burn?
0: It did burn. And what I had to do is I had to keep my head back and keep my mouth open like it was the lips of a bowl.
4: Yeah.
0: And every so often I would just take a small swallow. It was...
2: could have done with an expectorant.
0: A small swallow as in the reflex, not a bird. And... I'd take a small swallow. Have you ever tried to fucking take a small swallow in an Uber? Oh my God, they do not like that. But when they're driving, you let it out of its cage and it flaps around all over the place. And it goes, do you mind? I'm going to give you one star for that because that was dangerous. It was flapping in my face.
4: I was wondering actually, after that soup incident, did your rating go down or up?
0: Well, it's a funny story here. Because he broke really too soon, and I ended up spitting the soup out of my mouth. It hit the windscreen and reflected into his mouth a little bit. Do you know what? He turned around and he said, I was going to give you one star, but that's actually some of the nicest soup I've ever had. Oh, we're back in the studio. The character of Elizabeth Swan first appears in which movie?
2: Elizabeth Swan.
4: You're talking to me?
2: Oh, I know what it is. Is it Pirates of the Caribbean?
0: It is!
2: Yes!
0: But your options were The Avengers, Pirates of the Caribbean, The Dark Knight, Raiders of the Lost Ark. There'll be plenty more of those as the hour continues. You're listening to football.
4: Genuine question, what the fuck is going on?
0: It is a weird one. Okay, we're going to calm down a bit now. I was very excited to have you on.
4: Excited to be here, but we've got a beautiful 10-minute window before the food arrives, and I suspect any heavy lifting we need to do has to happen now.
2: Also, imagine who's in the studio after us. They just come in, it smells of McDonald's.
0: Yeah. Oh, that's actually antisocial.
2: That would be really antisocial, wouldn't it?
0: It's not, it's fine.
2: Is it fine?
0: There's no show after.
2: No show after.
0: That's all right then. That's all right. Fill your boots, guys.
2: We will
0: absolutely fill our boots.
4: Great.
2: Mick was telling us last week how he once spent £30 on a McDonald's delivery and it was the worst day of his life.
4: Who did?
2: Mick.
4: You said £30?
2: On a solo McDonald's.
0: This was 3 years ago.
4: And a single order, or was it over a course of a day?
0: It was three Uber Eats and it was a single order.
4: Okay. What did you go for?
0: Well, it was 3 years ago. I can't remember.
4: Okay.
0: But I think that it was... I would never eat a Big Mac normally, so it would be kind of like I'd have ordered probably a Big Mac meal, which is like six... I mean, we went through this last
2: time.
0: Yeah, no,
2: we did do this.
4: I am very...
2: Make sure you do.
4: And you think that's a worse day than doing it on air?
0: I am ashamed. I'm ordering one burger for myself and one for you, so you should actually be...
4: I'm very grateful.
0: Grateful, yeah. And I'm ordering one for you so that we can, on air, do something that would rival the sort of stunt that Chris Ramsay would do on a train.
2: We should do a... If my phone was working, I could have done a story Instagram or something. That's what they do now, didn't they? That's what they... You're one of the new generation of comedians, aren't you? That's what you did.
4: Am I?
2: I don't know.
0: Sean, who's the most famous person that follows you?
4: On Twitter. What?
0: On Twitter.
4: I don't know.
2: Gervais? Does Ricky Gervais follow you?
4: I thought it was Nick Helm, isn't it?
0: No.
4: Mr. Nick Helm?
0: No, I don't think I do.
4: Okay. That's a bit of a kick in the balls, but...
2: What a way to find out.
0: Gordon the Gopher? This week.
2: Has he got a blue tick, though?
0: He hasn't got a blue tick.
2: Wow.
4: Oh, I listened to that.
0: But it's covered in fur, so you can't tell.
4: I heard that in the next room.
2: Gordon the Gopher. Gordon T. Gopher.
0: Oh, it made my ear.
4: What's he up to at the minute?
0: Not a lot, actually. He's quite bitter about the breakup with Philip Schofield.
4: Yeah.
0: But, you know, nice guy.
2: But now with Holly Willoughby going off with Declan Donnelly... Philip Schofield's probably understanding how it feels for the first time.
4: Wait, what do you mean Willoughby's gone off with Declan Donnelly?
2: He did, they did I'm a Celebrity. When Ant was going through his troubles, he took a series off of I'm a Celebrity.
4: Yeah.
2: And Holly Willoughby stood in and...
4: Are you serious?
2: Yeah.
4: I'm so out of the loop, guys.
0: Should have already.
4: So out of the fucking loop.
2: Oh, it's no bullshit. This absolutely happened, mate. You can look it up. I mean, I'll show you my phone, but it's broken. But
4: I hope to God it isn't bullshit.
2: Oh, honestly, you, I know, I can see you're looking at me like, what is this? What are you talking about? But honestly, this happened.
4: Good.
2: It happened in real life.
4: That's where we
2: were. The last series of I'm a Celebrity. Anyone on I'm a Celebrity we know this year? Was there anyone on it?
0: Oh, God. It was Strawberry Milkshake.
2: And I'm a Celebrity?
0: No, this is my £30 order.
2: Oh, he's found it?
0: Yeah.
2: Oh, hang on, here we go.
4: Here we go. Was this covered last week?
2: Not this, not in such detail.
4: Here we go.
0: No, I found it. When was it? It was 2017.
2: Okay.
0: Strawberry Milkshake.
2: Put the music on.
0: If you can leave them a note, what am I doing? Oh, yeah.
2: I put the Deer Hunter music on. And this is your order from McDonald's.
0: I was really depressed.
4: Oh, yeah?
0: And I've got eating issues. Strawberry milkshake. Crispy chicken and bacon salad.
2: Salad, though?
0: Cheeseburger. Spicy chicken snack wrap. Sweet curry dip. Smoky barbecue dip.
2: How much is the dip?
0: 20... 60p?
2: Okay.
0: I don't know.
4: Is it that high?
2: It's a lot, isn't it?
4: I think it'd be 30p.
2: Yeah, 30p, I don't know.
0: 20 chicken McNuggets. Share box. No chance of that, mate. Chicken.
4: That is a heavy-duty item to come fifth in an itinerary.
0: I've saved what came second.
4: To the end.
0: To the end. Chicken legend with hot and spicy mayo.
2: Here you go.
0: Big Mac. Fries. Sprite Zero.
4: Yep.
0: To be fair to me, they don't give you the option of having full fat Sprite. Hot apple pie. If you're counting at home, Fanta Orange, that's three drinks. Chocolatey donut.
4: Yeah.
2: They're not even great, those donuts, are they?
0: And number two on the item was carrot sticks.
2: Just to show them at the end. That was a real fuck you to them at the end, wasn't it? And some carrot sticks, please.
0: It comes in £29.77 and my delivery is by Anthony.
2: What did Anthony say when he turned up? What do you look like? Did he meet your eye?
0: I did the thing where I switched on the TV as loud as possible and I pretended I was communicating with people inside the house.
4: Oh, yeah. I mean, yeah.
0: Oh, he's here! He's when, here! Have you got the money?
4: What show was it? Songs of Praise.
0: Oh, you did it on...
4: Songs of Praise. Oh, the choir group.
0: You did it on your card! So I don't owe him anything. Okay, and you answer the door.
4: Yeah.
0: And you think you get away with it, but as you're going back in, you say goodbye and everything like that. As you go back in, you catch a look at yourself in the mirror and you realise your cock's out.
2: That's what you imagined.
0: Covered in your own spunk, because you thought you had time before you arrived. That's McDonald's.
4: That's McDonald's.
2: We're loving it.
0: I'm loving it. So,
4: you keep pressing little things, by the way.
2: Well, do you know what? You haven't got your headphones on, have you?
4: I don't have got headphones in, so I don't know if you're pressing... Every time you press that, as far as I'm aware, you're going, the guest is a wanker, like there's a little thing.
0: He goes, wanker.
2: Right. It has that bit from Ferris Bueller that goes, boom, boom, boom. It's got that thing. Because it's like a cool radio thing. It's like Zoo Radio.
0: Do you know what?
2: You've seen Chris Evans.
0: Toby, can you get that as a little ident that we can have the... from Ferris Bueller's Day Off. I think it's also in... it's in another film.
2: Secret of My Success, it's in.
0: Secret of My Success, when he's about to fuck his aunt. Yeah. It's really...
2: That's what happens.
0: Michael J. Fox has that built in to his contract.
2: He has to have sex with a family member.
0: He has to have sex with a family member.
2: In all his films.
0: In all his films. It's his mother in Back to the Future, his aunt
2: in Secret of My Success,
0: and his dad in Teen Wolf. Although that is a deleted scene. So, we're back.
2: Nick and Nat Spank, Nick Helm, and Nathaniel. I mean, Sean can't even hear this.
0: That's the most buttons I've pressed in one go.
4: Do I even have the option of headphones?
2: Yeah. I mean, do you?
0: You've got headphones.
4: Can I go
2: there? Yeah. Oh, sorry, you should have given you headphones.
0: Should have given me some headphones. Toby's first day producing our show, so. Apocalypse Now is set during which conflict?
4: Is it
0: A, World War II? Oh, no, go on. Apocalypse Now is set during which conflict?
4: The Vietnam War.
0: No, it was Francis Ford Coppola's breakdown. So, there we go. Yep. Yeah, it was World War Vietnam. So...
2: I don't know, I feel like I need to apologise.
4: Don't apologise, I genuinely am having a blast.
2: What are you
4: having
2: a time?
0: So, it's okay, but this is not, you know, this is normally how it goes. So I think we've just got about time. We've got about time for another six songs and then we've got to go. So what are you into? What are you a fan of?
4: I don't know. I was asked to think of four things to send you.
0: No, you don't have to. Can you not? Can you just like answer it like it's a real question as opposed to... deconstructing the behind-the-scenes process of our show.
4: Okay.
0: Yeah, it's just meant to be a casual chat.
4: Okay.
0: All we need for you to have done... I should have talked to you about this off-air while we were playing a song, but all we need you to have done is just thought about stuff that you quite like.
4: Okay.
0: Well, I should probably highlight that we're a positive show.
4: Yeah.
0: We don't like to go into, like, dragging people through the mud and being negative. So if you can just keep it light, keep it positive...
4: Okay.
0: We'd be really pleased. Thanks very much.
4: Okay.
0: Okay, good. So, what...
5: Nick and Nat's fan club.
0: What are you into?
4: I don't know, like...
2: You're into Star Trek.
4: I'm into Star Trek.
2: Also...
4: I'm big into it.
2: Are you into... It's mainly Next Generation, isn't it?
4: Yeah, I like all the others, though.
0: That's weird. Because I... Do you know what? When I knew you were coming in, the first thing I thought of was Star Trek.
2: Yeah,
4: and
2: why
4: is that?
0: When I saw you at Sticky Mike's Frog Bar, is that what it's called?
4: Yeah, just shut down that bar.
0: Has it really?
4: Yeah.
0: Oh.
2: Is that a real place?
4: It was a real place. It was a...
2: Sticky Mike's Frog Bar.
4: I used to run a comedy night in Brighton, and it was in this bar... And then one day they came in and go, great news, we're rebranding the bar. It's not going to be called Jam anymore. It's now going to be called Sticky Mike's Frog Bar.
0: Yeah.
4: And I remember, vividly remember saying to the woman, sorry, I must have misheard you. I must have misheard you.
0: Yeah. I've been there a few times.
4: Brian Gittins had a night there for a while as well.
0: Isn't it just up from Hotel de Vin?
4: Yes.
0: It's just up from...
4: Exactly.
0: Hotel du Vin.
2: L'Hotel du Vin.
4: Hotel du Vin? The Wine Hotel.
0: The Hotel of Wine.
2: Yeah.
4: Hotel of Wine.
0: Indiana Jones and Harrison Ford and the Hotel of Wine.
4: Yeah, I like Star Trek. Do you like Star Trek?
0: I like Star Trek.
2: I like it. But I don't know. I don't know if I'm a fan.
0: I am. But I'll tell you what I saw the other day, which was they were advertising a Star Trek game on my phone, and it was Chris Pine, Zachary Quinto, you know, the other lot. Simon Pegg was very prominent on it, and no Chekhov because Anton Yelchin died. Obviously,
4: yeah, very sad.
0: It is very sad.
2: Did he die in between? Has there been a film without him yet?
4: No, he was in the third one.
2: Right.
4: I think they just finished.
0: Yeah.
4: Yeah.
0: He worked with Joe Dante.
2: Anton Yelchin. Yeah. Was he in The Hole?
0: I don't know. He was in. He was in.
4: Looney Tunes Back in Action.
0: Burying the X, I think, was the last one. And I found it really weird that you go. You haven't even, in terms of the characters that you've got, you haven't got the entire lineup because one of your actors has tragically died, and you're actually replacing all of. I don't think that Chris Pine will ever be Captain Kirk more than William Shatner.
4: No, but how could he? How could he ever be? How could
0: he ever be? Why are you doing it?
4: Because it's, I don't know, because people are dumb. Why are they doing anything?
2: Because I think they're all right, the films. I quite like that they're all doing impressions of people. I find that quite fun.
0: What about the first one? You like the first one?
2: Yeah, that's the best one, right?
4: Second one was awful.
0: One was terrible.
4: I thought the third one was the best one. That Simon Pegg wrote, I thought was just really fun, and just I thought the characters are well defined, and I just thought it was a really. Like, if you can just turn it on and just have a great time all the way through.
0: It was like...
4: It felt the most like an old Star Trek
2: film. I suppose, yeah.
0: Really?
4: Yeah.
2: No, I suppose it's just... But, like, I thought it was... Like, do you know the last ones of the Next Generation ones?
4: Oh, yeah.
2: Where it's all about Data and his cat and all that. Okay. And I find that one, like some of those later Star Trek films... Like, and I don't mean to be negative, but I do feel like they're some of the worst films I've ever seen in my life.
4: The Next Generation series was so brilliant. And apart from one of the films, they were all... Or the films were... Three out of four of them were terrible.
0: Did they only make four?
4: They made four, yeah.
0: That's weird, because there's a box set.
2: Of the Next Generation films?
0: Hang on. Is Generations included in...
4: That counts.
0: That's Next Generation.
4: That counts, yeah.
0: So I love original franchise. Mm.
2: I like
4: that's brilliant. That's brilliant.
0: The films. The films are like my... not all of them, but... And I'm more of a Star Wars... Well... I was more of a Star Wars fan. It's just a difficult. It's a difficult time to be a Star Wars fan.
4: Yeah.
0: But
4: McDonald's will be here soon.
0: Keep your peepers open. It's 2 minutes. Star Trek. Keep going.
4: No, I think the originals are amazing, but I think for the most part, I think. It's like the Next Generation and the original series are the opposite in that the films are probably maybe the best original series films are the best stuff they ever did,
2: right.
4: And the films are the worst things the Next Generation cast ever did.
0: Yeah, sure, I can.
4: But that's not to say there weren't great, amazing episodes of the series.
0: Yeah, sure.
4: But like Wrath of Khan and Undiscovered Country are probably they're probably better than any episode of the original series.
2: I'm glad you said that. Definitely. I loved Undiscovered. That's generally considered to be a good one, isn't it? I remember loving that one.
4: Big time.
0: What I really love about that is that it's a murder mystery set in the Star Trek universe, and you go, that's great. And it's got all of the conventions. You could change all the places and all the characters, and you could actually make the same film and set it somewhere else and do it differently, and it still works really well without it. Not with. That sounds like it's a negative thing about Star Trek, but it's like. But you know, it holds water as a thriller.
4: Definitely, and also it was meant to be like a Cold War allegory because it was about the fall of the Berlin Wall.
0: And Christopher Plummer's in it.
4: Yes, but you don't need to like that. Does when I watched it, that didn't come across.
2: Yeah, you weren't like, oh, it's Christopher Plummer.
0: Oh, I was. Didn't you grow up on Sound of Music?
2: But if you're a kid, I don't think you would have a thing going, that's Christopher Plummer.
4: Well, yeah, and I certainly wouldn't know. Oh, this is a reference.
2: You'd know he's a big actor or whatever, but you wouldn't. I don't think you'd have that.
0: That's Captain Von Trapp.
4: Christopher Lloyd's in that one as well, isn't he?
2: He's in three.
4: Yeah.
2: Star Trek 3.
0: Isn't David Warner in... doesn't he play several characters throughout the franchise?
4: Yeah, he plays probably the best two-parter in this Next Generation. He's the main villain.
0: Right.
4: He plays a Cardassian who's...
0: Oh, really?
4: Torturing Picard.
0: Wow.
4: And it's amazing.
0: So he's, the father of Kim?
2: Yes.
4: Yes.
2: Yes,
4: he's nailed it. OJ comes through riding a white spaceship.
2: Romulans, right? What do they look like?
4: Cops.
2: Romulans? Are they basically look the same as the Vulcans?
4: Yeah, but they're angrier.
2: But what's the deal? Are they sort of related?
0: Our food is being picked up, and it's being picked up by the driver, and it's the track is en route. Probably the worst day of the year for.
2: What's the person
0: to be riding in
2: how
0: this
2: does drink. How does that work in terms of the makeup of it?
4: Of what?
2: Like are they meant? They're not. Are they meant to be related races?
4: Yeah, I think they were. They Romulus.
0: Don't mind me. Just get some water.
4: I'm worried actually now. Not that this isn't great, but I'm worried that actually my sales might go down. I wonder if people will
0: mine
4: be
0: have.
4: Returning tickets.
2: Yeah.
0: Mine have, mate.
2: Don't worry, no one listens to this.
0: I do.
4: Vulcan and Romulus, the two planets.
2: Yes.
4: I think the idea is they were the same species and there was a split many...
2: So they're basically the same race, but it's more of a civil war type thing where they're like... They are the same, but one identifies as being...
4: They're like North and South Korea, basically. It's like hundreds of years old. And there is an... Well, it's not that good an episode, but there's like a two-parter where Spock's in it, in The Next Generation, where he is like an undercover Vulcan ambassador on Romulus, starting to sow the seeds of reunification for the two things.
2: Do you know what? I think I got that out of the video shop once.
4: When they
2: released the Star Treks, you could rent them out as you get two on a video on a VHS.
0: Is it like Romulan and Remus?
4: Yeah, that's what the last film did. The last Next Generation film, they added a new planet called Remus, and it was the Remans and the Romulans, and it was so shit.
0: So on the nose for what you're trying
4: to
0: attempt
4: to do.
2: Yes.
0: Skinny Tom Hardy.
4: Tom Hardy.
2: And he's meant to be Patrick Stewart.
4: Played the clone of Patrick Stewart,
0: who looks nothing like Patrick Stewart.
4: Nothing like Patrick Stewart.
0: Hey, Patrick Stewart, do you want a clone of yourself? Make it so.
4: Yeah.
0: Make it so. Make it so. Come. That's what he says at the door, isn't it?
4: In my dreams, it's what he says. Come.
0: His doorbell will go, and he'll go, come.
4: Come. Yeah. Speaking you know your stuff.
0: Yeah.
2: But that's it. I do like it. I just feel like it's always something...
0: But it's
2: something...
0: a Warp 5. Dr.
2: You know,
0: Worf.
2: What do you
0: Dr.
2: think?
0: Dr. Wolf. I know my shit.
2: What do you reckon of them ones where it's all on the holodeck and they're all dressed as Robin Hood characters? They're the ones where I go, come on, mate.
4: There's one.
0: Sherlock Holmes
4: ones are all right.
0: The beginning of Generations is when they're on a pirate ship.
4: Yeah, that's ridiculous.
0: What are you talking about?
4: Because it's like, if you don't know the characters, you just go, what the fuck is going on
2: here? Yeah.
4: Why is this Klingon?
0: Malcolm McDowell's awful, isn't it?
4: Yeah.
2: Like, I think I'm...
4: Fair enough, you're right.
2: I think I'm sort of mid-level. Like, I think I'm mid-table Star Trek. I feel I know some Star Trek. But like, some of them... you'll see watch then.
0: Generations was coming out...
2: Only another 15 minutes, all right.
0: When Generations was coming out, I saved vouchers in the Daily Mirror, was it?
2: So did I.
0: And I cut them out and you could send off for...
2: For a VHS of Jim Davidson.
0: I didn't know.
2: So it was a VHS of Jim Davidson talking about Star Trek.
4: No, it wasn't.
0: No, I didn't get that.
4: Are you
0: serious? I got a VHS.
2: Do you know what? I wonder if I still got it. I bet that's...
0: I got a VHS of the making of Star Trek Generations.
2: Yeah, no, and I think it's hosted by, isn't it? Is it like Jim Davidson hosted?
0: No, I never got it hosted by Jim Davidson.
2: You need to get seven tokens.
0: Tell you what you've done there. You sent off for a VHS
2: of Jim Davidson's Cinderella.
0: Of the making of...
4: Boobs in the Wood.
0: You sent off a VHS of the making of Star Trek Generations and you taped over half of it with Big Break. That's what you did.
2: That makes sense. It does check out.
4: I would say Jim Davidson is someone who...
2: He is a Star Trek fan, isn't he?
4: Well, it can't possibly be, because I would say he's learned very little from its utopian ideals about multiculturalism and respect.
2: I can't wait. I'm definitely going to try and track this.
4: That'll be fun.
2: I'm sure he did a Star Trek video or something.
0: Do you think these Big Macs are going to turn up?
2: That'll be all right, Nick.
0: It's going to be like that episode of Partridge where Roger Moore doesn't get there.
2: Yeah.
4: But it's going to be like that.
2: Yeah, it's going to be just like that. Classic.
4: Do you guys watch the new Star Treks? Discovery.
2: Do you know what? I've never seen it.
0: What do you think of that? That's controversial, isn't it?
4: I think it's all right. I think people need to leave it alone. Let it breathe.
2: And it's set. Does it discount? Do you remember what was it? Star Trek Generation? No, not Generations. What was the one where Russell Watson sang the sing?
4: Enterprise.
2: Enterprise.
4: Yeah, yeah. That was Scott Bakula. Yeah, that was a low point.
0: Interesting thing about Scott Bakula.
2: Go on.
0: He's an ancestor
2: of Dracula.
0: Of Count Bakula.
2: Sorry, I ruined that, didn't I?
0: Yeah, mate, you always do.
2: I know.
0: You trample over all of my setups.
2: I know.
0: I'll be talking for ages, and he'll go, yeah, but isn't that the punchline? And you go, yeah,
2: that's the
0: punchline.
2: Yeah.
0: Right.
2: Count Bakula is a good, nice.
0: Count Bakula.
4: Yeah, yeah.
2: It's a nice bit of fun, isn't it?
4: Yeah. I'm having fun.
0: he's like Dracula, and he smokes a lot. Like Tobacula. Tobacco. Of course, not now. It's more like Count Vapula. You see him?
2: Yes.
0: He's a vampire.
2: Yeah.
4: A vampire.
2: That's good.
0: Yes.
4: He's back.
0: Can we get that Eminem song? Guess he's back.
2: Guess he's back.
0: What kind of fish is Nemo in Finding Nemo?
4: It's a clownfish.
2: Yeah.
0: Of course you know that. You're the ultimate clown. I mean that in a good way. You're a comedian.
4: I'm the ultimate clown. Come to my tour.
2: Put it in your press release.
4: The ultimate clown. Nick Helm. FUBAR Radio.
0: You're going to use me as a poster quote.
4: I would love that.
0: I don't tend to do poster quotes. So I feel it cheapens my brand.
4: Do you? Well, you've just given me one, mate.
0: Well, okay.
4: No, actually, that would be maybe a funnier one. It's if I go, I don't tend to do poster quotes, it cheapens my brand. Put that on a poster.
0: I would love that. You're welcome to that one.
4: All right. It's a date.
2: We'll have a word. Who does your PR? We'll have.
0: PR. Personal requests.
2: How does it feel doing tour support for big acts? Do you feel that people are... Do you feel you're doing it and people are like, who's this?
4: Sometimes.
2: And is it just gig to gig? Or is it like with certain people they're more...
4: There are certain... Most of the time it's really fun. It's like a skill to some of them. You have to learn how to like start slowly... Like, especially if the room isn't full.
0: You have to deal with the disappointment that you're not who they're there for.
4: Yeah, big time. Yeah. A lot of the time. But you
0: And it's about counselling them through that difficult period in their lives, isn't
4: it?
0: Yeah,
4: it's
0: yeah, like,
4: yeah.
0: This isn't Ricky Gervais.
4: Yeah, yeah.
0: You go, yeah, I know.
4: Yeah, I know. But I've still got some jokes.
0: But he used to book like Brian Gittins purposefully to sort of wind his audience up, didn't he? Because
4: yeah.
0: He found Brian Gittins really funny. And his audiences would... Well, like most of his... Brian Gittins' audience, people, he splits rooms, doesn't he?
4: I think Brian Gittins is my favourite ever, maybe. Like, the funniest comedian, certainly, I've ever seen.
0: When I first started and I met him, I lost my mind.
4: Yeah, yeah.
2: Hmm.
4: He's been doing...
0: Coming from a fan of Brian Gittins,
4: yeah.
0: He splits rooms.
4: Yeah, yeah.
0: But that's not why I like him. I like him because, non-ironically, I find it absolutely hilarious.
4: And I
0: don't understand people that don't find it funny.
4: I think there's so much craft in there and so much
2: And
4: like so much talent and just understanding of funny. And
2: yes, yeah, like, I do.
4: So
2: I do.
4: Much.
2: And also it's like he plays to who's finding it funny as well.
4: Mm.
2: I remember doing it when, like, I think we're both quite new... And doing a gig in front of about 10 people in Surrey.
0: It's just down the road.
2: And he turned around to the promoter halfway through and said, I'm enjoying myself, Terry. And that was a bit where I remember just being on the floor of this idea of, like, watching someone have a terrible gig. As everyone had, but just that idea of acknowledging it to the people in the room who knew this was a terrible gig.
4: Yeah, yeah, yeah.
2: And I just thought that was, like, I thought, it felt then, even then, like he's kind of, you're absolutely playing to the crowd. But the crowd at this gig is me and another bloke.
4: No, he's wonderful. Anytime he's performing near you, you should go see him. That's what I'd say. I'd recommend it to anyone.
2: That's the most genuine promotion we've done. And it's not for anyone.
0: But I mean, with you, obviously Ricky Gervais isn't, you know, you're not an ironic booking for him.
4: No, I go out and I do my jokes and it's almost always really fun and fine.
2: Mm. And some people might
4: it's just a room full of people and that's... You know,
2: and you're like approved, aren't you? You're approved by the person who've come to see.
4: Yeah,
0: that's what I don't understand. We talked about this maybe last week, didn't we?
6: Did we talk about it with Jordan? Maybe we talked about it with Jordan Brooks a couple of weeks ago. But I don't understand when people get so... when David Trent supported me, and he would always smash it, except for a couple of audience members that got really angry, and you're just like... And they're like, "God, bring on the main act!" And you're just like going, "Well, I've got a name for a start, Nick Helm, and this is Nathaniel Metcalfe, and you're listening to fan Nick Club. And Nat's Fan Club. First rule of Fan Club: listen to Terry Friends. Second rule of Fan, please log on Terry Friends." But my point was that why are you angry that David's here? A, he's one of my best friends. Mm. B, he's one of my favourite comedians. C, I've asked him to do the tour. And D, be nice to him, he's driving me everywhere.
4: It's kind of there is a bit of that when I just you just want to go like, well, if I leave now, it's not like he comes on.
2: Yeah.
4: He's doing the same regardless.
2: Yeah. You just have to wait longer for him to come on.
4: Just sit here in the dark. That's all you have to do.
6: Well, I would properly fill up the gap.
4: Pardon?
6: I would probably do a bit longer.
4: Yeah?
2: You'd come on earlier?
6: Yeah.
2: Would you? Okay.
4: Would you?
6: You'd have to.
4: I guess so.
6: Have you? Oh, God, fucking hell. I was comparing in Newport, which is tough.
4: In Wales?
6: Mm.
4: Yeah.
6: Tough town.
4: That is,
6: I was comparing in Newport. There was three acts on, including me, the compare.
4: When was this?
6: This was in probably 2008, 2009.
4: A while back.
6: I didn't have a load of material. Mm. No, it was probably... Maybe it was 2007. It's like one of my earliest awful memories of a gig. Mm. Comparing in it. And what they do is they have a gig in Cardiff and they have a gig in Newport. And what happens is you open in Cardiff, you close in Newport. You open in Newport, you close in Cardiff. So you switch over.
4: Great.
6: What could go wrong? Train delays. So I'm on. The opening act goes, I'm going to do a real nice 20 minutes, tight 20 minutes, because I've got to go to the headline in Cardiff. Mm. I was like, fine. I say close, but you can say headline. And he said, right.
4: That person has a better deal than the other, by the way, because you get to end it in Cardiff.
6: Yeah.
4: No offence to Newport, but...
6: Yeah. So so I do I do compare and bring it in. McDonald's is here, don't worry.
2: Yes.
6: Thanks.
2: God, it is huge, isn't it?
6: It is a lot. I mean, imagine that was 20 quid. Imagine 30 quid.
2: Another bag of those for one person.
6: Why am I doing this? I'm telling the story.
4: Give me one.
6: So there you go. So there you go.
4: Come see me on tour, everyone, by the way.
6: There's drinks in there. So I was comparing in Newport, and I brought the first act on, and they did a really tight 20 minutes. Can you just stop with the food for now? I'm telling a story. And we've had all of Sean to fuck around, so now I'm telling the story. So I was in Newport. Oh, I've lost the thread.
4: Well, go on, you're comparing in Newport. I'm
6: comparing
4: listening.
6: In Newport. I did a good job opening. Do a good job opening the show. come on. What are you struggling with, Nathaniel?
4: Right, here's the no bacon, no beef patty one. So that's
6: see mine. What that's like. No bacon. This is your bacon cheese Big Mac. No bacon, no burger.
4: Literally. Nathaniel spilled Fanta all over nothing but my press release. nothing else got covered.
6: So there was a delay on the train. First act did really well.
4: Great.
6: He left. I went straight to break.
4: Yeah.
6: Then everyone went to the bar, and then they said, "Hang on, the next act isn't here yet." So everyone went to the bar and started drinking in the bar, right? I said, next act's not here. Then the interval went on for 10 minutes, mm-hmm. 15 minutes, 20 minutes, half an hour, 45 minutes, an hour. Now the people of Newport have been drinking at the bar solidly for an hour. They say, Nick, you're just going to have to go on. So I go, oh, okay. So yeah. So I go on and I start comparing, and the charm that they had... at the beginning of the act is gone. They don't like me anymore, right?
4: Yeah. Well, you're basically starting afresh with a new gig.
6: They are now hammered, right? Yeah. They're so drunk, right? People are getting up and wandering around, you know, it's like terrifying, right? And then they say, well, just go on stage and start, and he can't be that far away. So I go on and start, and I start combat. So I do basically my 20. And then I do, and then the guy waves at me, and I go, I'll bring your next act on. And he goes, no, he's not here yet. So then I do another 10 minutes of just comparing, and I said, and they said, get off. And I'm just like, well, I will, but there's no one to replace me. Right? And so I have to keep going.
2: I'd love to.
6: Eventually, the other guy gets there and they love it. Anyway, so what do you think of these bloody Big Macs?
4: Have a bite. There he goes. Oh! I mean, that is a tragic box that I've just opened.
6: It's a Big Mac with them.
4: It's just the most tragic thing I've ever seen in my life.
6: Now, that's a
4: and
6: Big Mac.
4: And worse, I am going to eat it.
6: What?
2: No patty, no bacon.
6: It's time for the game.
2: Go fish.
4: Sure, we're going on tour.
2: We're going to do the game.
6: Are there any straws?
2: I don't know. They might be in the bag. Right. Sean.
4: Yeah.
2: We're playing better or worse. You've got to say the next person is better or worse than the person before.

0: Joe.
1: Yeah.
0: How much McDonald's do you think he's going to eat?
1: I don't know. Paul Burrell. Paul Burrell, is he better or worse than Levi Root? Yeah, Diana's butler.
0: Worse, isn't it?
1: He is worse, yeah. He's is Trevor McDonald better or worse than Paul Burrell?
0: Worse, fucking.
1: He's better. He's better. Paul Whitehouse. Is Paul Whitehouse better or worse than Trevor McDonald?
0: Paul Whitehouse is better than everyone.
1: Yeah, he's brilliant. Is Mary Whitehouse better or worse than Paul Whitehouse?
0: Worse.
1: She is worse.
0: What is this game? What's the
1: exactly.
2: It's got better or worse.
1: Well, how was it? 7. That's a good score. That's 7. Pretty good.
2: That's a good score.
0: Oh, right. I didn't know that that's how
2: did
0: it was going.
2: Do we get any napkins?
1: Do you know what they might have done in this? This bag's gone rogue.
0: 7. I'm about to have a bite of this.
2: 7 is a really
1: good
2: score.
1: Hang on. What's the review of this? So it's a Big Mac. It's a vegetarian Big Mac. No meat, no bacon. Cheese. Not vegan. Cheese, gherkin. Mayonnaise, gherkin.
0: And Big Mac sauce.
1: Big Mac sauce, bit of lettuce. What is it? What's it like, Sean?
0: Hello. If the collapse of civilization had a taste, that would be it.
2: You barely touched it.
1: Gotta have another one.
2: I do like this extra bacon that they put in it.
1: I think this is much better than a Big Mac. That's my review.
0: Is it much a temporary better. Thing? Or are they going to bring it?
1: Do you know what? I'm not a Big Mac fan, but that's a nice burger.
2: Do you know what? If it is a temporary thing, what I'm going to start doing is getting Uber Eats to deliver Big Macs to my house. And I'll just cook some bacon while I'm waiting.
0: You're going to start doing that, are you? So you're going to start doing that in your life.
1: Okay.
2: We've got to wrap up now?
1: Yeah, I think this is the last show we're doing.
0: I've loved this. I think this has been great radio.
1: I think so.
2: You've got 7 points.
1: Seven points.
2: Good company. Hayley Campbell.
1: Charlie Higson.
2: Matthew Holness.
0: Wait, these people have all come on here?
1: Yeah.
0: Have they?
1: Yeah.
0: Mm-hmm. Were you like this with them?
2: No, to be fair.
1: To be fair, we're very reverential with Charlie Higson. We didn't eat any Big Macs or anything.
2: All right. Sean McLaughlin, are you going on tour?
0: Thank you.
1: Go and see him. He's brilliant.
0: I'm a funny guy.
2: Really great guy. And I think this show proved it.

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2: Good afternoon.
1: Hello. 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Old school, mate.
2: Have some faith in yourself, mate. You got it right.
1: Yes. Come on. We're not doing sort of country regionals, we're doing sort of
2: exactly
1: worldwide.
2: This is global.
1: FUBAR Radio, global. We

0: We have so much coming up in the show. It's going to be, honestly, it's going to be incredible. Very excited. We've got What Are You Eating? Which is a classic game where we just guess what you're eating on the radio. Rhys James will be playing that with a caller. We also have a guest, Lloyd Griffith, coming up in the final hour of the show. He is currently, at about 2:20, he's got an audition to go to, hasn't he, Rhys?
1: Yeah.
0: And so we're going to do a live audition call with Rhys, with Lloyd Griffith. Don't want to get you mixed up with Lloyd Griffith. Sorry.
1: We're
0: about
1: very
0: that,
1: similar, to be fair. A lot of people do that.
0: I mean, you know, very similar sort of BMI. And
1: you've managed to insult both of us there, I think.
0: If you don't know, Rhys is rather skinny and Lloyd is not of that ilk. So basically we're going to be talking to him while he's at his audition. We're going to see sort of what techniques maybe he's going to use. Going to see what the competition's like in the waiting room. Going to see sort of what he's going up for. Is it like Lord of the Rings or is it Wonga?
1: Pucker boys, I bet.
0: Yeah. Maybe it's the Centre Parks advert. You know what?
1: Curveball, but okay, I'll go with it.
0: I want to see Lloyd riding a bicycle through a forest Eden.
1: Me too.
0: That's what I want to see. We'll go to a song first of all, and then we'll come back and we'll chat some more with Rhys, and we'll just get this baby rolling. Can I say that?
1: You've said it.
0: Oh, let's get this baby rolling.

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1: That was Hole with Malibu. What a classic from Courtney Love.
2: Absolute classic.
1: Are you a fan of the Love?
2: Sort of indifferent.
1: Indifferent.
2: Yeah, I love this good song.
1: She's
2: That's
1: good.
2: About it.
1: I mean, she's really. I mean, would she be still be known if she didn't go out with Kurt Cobain?
2: Probably not.
1: Question mark.
2: Yeah, probably not. I mean, that song hasn't got a strong enough beat.
1: Yes.
2: To be a whole legacy.
1: I mean, that's what, you know, the grunge was famous for, the beat.
2: Yeah. You know, the new grunge beat.
1: Oh, the old classic grunge beat. So, Rhys James, what have you been up to? What's been your general vibe over the last few days?
2: Well, Joel, last night I found myself in the casino until 4 a.m.
1: Classic, lad.
2: Throwing my life away.
1: Oi, oi.
2: Gambling away the kids' college fund. Yeah, it was a very strange situation where I'd been out for dinner with some friends, and then we all ended up getting very drunk and going to the casino. Went to the casino about 11:30, and everyone sort of, there was quite a lot of us, so everyone sort of left at their own pace. Most people left to get the last train and stuff like that. Not this guy.
1: No.
2: I thought, if I stay here long enough, I can buy the train. But it turns out I can't, and I can't even afford to get home on a bus.
1: Can't afford to get on the train.
2: Yeah, but it was ridiculous, because first just like got up quite a lot financially, playing blackjack and roulette, stuff like that.
1: Mm.
2: Got cocky, decided I want to sit with the big guys at the poker table.
1: Oh, no. How much was it? How much was the in?
2: 50.
1: Oh, 50 in, mate.
2: Yeah, 50 of the Queen's pounds.
1: 50 in.
2: I know. And
1: but the, shit.
2: The blinds are only 1 and 2.
1: I was playing one where I was like £5 in the other day.
2: Yeah.
1: And that made me nervous.
2: I know, but this was 50 in, right? And so you get 50... quid worth of chips to play with.
1: Fuck.
2: And it's up to you, but this poker table that we sat at was with our friend Eric Lampere,
1: yeah,
2: the comedian, and then all the other people at this poker table. Once you enter the poker room, it's very different to the main floor of the casino, which is all like, oh, buzzing and like exciting, and then you go in the poker room and it's just like the lights are different and it's silent and like so
1: serious.
2: And at this table
1: it's like Casino Royale.
2: Yeah, sort of, but I mean,
1: and there's like a guy with one eye.
2: But they're all wearing tracksuits. It's basically Casino Royale, but they're all in tracksuits. Because they're on a Tuesday night, they're in a Leicester Square casino at 3 a.m.
1: They have like a sort of black tie on, but it's on a T-shirt instead. It's printed on a T-shirt.
2: Yeah, yeah, it's tattooed.
1: Yeah, yeah.
2: But this table, right?
1: A great idea for a tattoo.
2: What, just a black
1: tie? Just a full sort of D and... What do you call them? A D and... What's it called? The black tie thing?
2: A DJ.
1: DJ, D and J?
3: It is DJ.
1: A DJ.
3: Yeah.
1: What's that for?
2: Dinner jacket.
1: Dinner jacket. Well, I mean, that's a, you know, dinner jacket, disc jockey,
2: yeah,
1: doll jommet. Imagine you just have a nice tie tattooed on you, maybe a bow tie.
2: It would save a lot of time.
1: It would save so much time.
2: All that time you spend tying your tie, saved.
1: You just open your shirt.
2: Yeah, but that's the thing, is you can't do up your shirt or you render it pointless. So
1: that's true.
2: You can never wear a top.
1: You just never ever wear any clothes.
2: What you should do is you get a tie in that bit in the middle, and then on your arms, just like halfway down your arms, you get like rolled sleeves of a shirt, and then it just constantly and then get a collar.
1: Can we Google that, Amanda, see whether anyone has ever had clothes tattooed on them?
3: I've actually seen it with my own eyes.
1: What?
3: A man in
1: Do you want me to put your microphone up? Which one's you?
3: Three.
1: Wait, I'll just put them all up.
3: Yeah, there we go.
1: Oh, look at that, we can hear it now. There we go.
3: So I was in Barcelona, and it's warm there anyway, so you probably don't need very many
1: famous
3: clothes.
1: For it. Yeah.
3: But a guy walking around did a double take because his shorts are actually tattooed on. And he's famous for it.
2: He's gone short.
1: He's gone shorts.
2: So that is someone too desperate to expose themselves publicly.
3: Well, he just... my friend lives there, and I saw my friend, and I said, well, you know, I never... I saw the market this morning. She said, oh, yeah, he's famous. He's always getting arrested because he's not strictly allowed to be walking around naked. But apparently it's because he wanted to walk around naked, always getting arrested. So he thought, well...
1: I'm just going to
3: some clothes on.
1: Wow, I mean, that's a loophole, isn't it?
3: Yeah. I didn't see the front.
1: Did he also have a tattooed loophole? Yeah, it's a joke about anuses. We've started, guys.
3: I did only see the back, but I still to this day wonder how he did the front.
1: Yeah, yeah. I mean, that's a painful tattoo. Yeah.
3: His eyes would have watered.
1: People say sort of the inside of your lip is the most... is the worst, but I'm talking about the actual lips, not for a lady.
3: Why would you want a tattoo either?
1: But like, imagine that.
2: I was once on a train, actually, like 2 weeks ago, I was on a train, and this guy, it was like the last train home, and it was packed on like a Saturday night, and this guy was just getting the whole carriage to guess where his tattoo was. He was just going, come on, guys, come on, this can be fun, because the train stopped for ages, everyone was pissed off. And he was like, why don't we all guess where I've got a tattoo?
1: What a dickhead.
2: And it took ages, and no one guessed, and I just was thinking, please tell me you haven't actually got a tattoo.
1: Yes.
2: And that's the prank, but it was on his upper lip, on the inside.
1: That's the only way that guy could actually not be a proper bellend, is if he just didn't have a tattoo, yeah. He was just stringing you all along.
2: Exactly, yeah.
1: And after 3 hours, just like... haven't got one, guys.
2: Well, the game ended so awkwardly where the people who had been indulging him and playing with him because they were sat next to him and had no choice just got off the train. Like, they were just like, well, this is our stop. And the guy was like, no, come on, you can get it. You're so close. And they were just like, we've got to go home. And then as if he's expecting them to just stay on the train.
1: Oh, my God.
2: And they went, oh, fine, it's here. And they just, like, flipped off his lip and they went, okay, cool, bye forever, bye.
3: And can I ask, what was it a tattoo of?
1: Yeah.
2: It was like a Latin word.
1: Guess again on the top.
2: It was just a Latin word, but I can't remember which word. But just was one of those classic upper lip Latin word tattoos.
1: Latin for bellend. So carry on with your story, mate. Sorry, I interrupted with general tattoos.
2: Oh, yeah. What's this? Poker?
1: Oh, yes. I'm gonna
2: this,
1: Google.
2: This poker table was the most sitcom poker table ever. Because it was every stereotype of like an evil poker, like when you enter a poker tournament. So it's like me, a tiny pathetic boy, Eric, this weird looking freak idiot, who doesn't know really how to play. Well, he does know, but he kept going, what is it again? Like, how do you? So I was like, okay. And then there was like this proper rude boy next to me who actually had a hype man who wasn't playing sat next to him.
1: Oh my god!
2: Who was literally just going, yeah, when he like did.
1: Oh, right off flush, bitch.
2: And I was pretty drunk, so I just tried to befriend these guys, and we were just talking about Sonogo, the Arsenal substitute striker, for about half an hour.
1: Classic.
2: And then there was like a properly serious Russian man next to me, taking it really seriously.
1: Always.
2: Kept criticising the things I was doing. You're betting too high, too early. And I was like, whatever, mate, I'm out of my mind drunk. I don't know what's going on.
1: I'm doing this for a joke. This is your life.
2: Yeah, exactly, yeah. And then there was a guy who was clearly just like a poker. He was like this American guy who's clearly played poker a lot. And you could tell he played poker a lot because he was wearing a baseball cap that said poker on it.
1: maybe he doesn't wear that hat if I play poker a lot. He just always has to wear a hat reminding him what he's doing.
2: Yeah.
1: So he goes to the bathroom and then he's like, oh, yeah, I'm playing poker. Yeah.
2: And the last guy was the worst of all. He was just this like middle-aged, lonely, fat man who was absolutely like the most drunk I've ever seen anyone, and was being quite abusive to the dealer and to everyone on the table. I've got to say, it's the first time in my life that I've ever been called a fat asshole.
1: What?
2: Which was last night, yeah. And everyone on the table just looked
1: at me.
2: Reese,
1: you are neither of those things.
2: I know, I'm one of them.
1: You are.
2: Everyone on the table just looked
1: You're
2: at me
1: pretty
2: and just
1: fat.
2: Went, who's he talking to? What the fuck's going on?
1: What?
2: And then he went, he won a hand. He kept just like, he had loads of money on the table and just gradually just kept going, what's that? Have I won it? What's happened? And he never had won it because he's an idiot. He couldn't even read the cards. At one point the dealer said, are you sure you want to keep playing? Because you literally can't read your cards. And he was just like, dah. And then I kept saying stuff to him because he was being quite abusive. He said something quite abusive to the female dealer, like sexist.
1: That's a step down. Like, if you're counting cards, you're amazing at it.
2: if you can't read
1: the cards.
2: Yeah. So then I just went, he said something and I just went, come on, mate. As in, because he was being quite rude. And he just went, what's your name? Come on, mate. Fuck off, you Toby cunt. And I was like, what the fuck does that mean?
1: What does that mean?
2: So I got fat arsehole and Toby
1: C-word. Toby
2: cunt. Yeah.
1: Is that some sort of slang?
2: I think it's
1: got
2: to be rhyming slang of some sort.
1: So what does Toby rhyme with? Because it's got to be Toby. Maybe it's like Toby Carvery. You're a Marvery.
2: You're a Marvery.
1: I don't. Toby. What? So wait. How do they work?
2: Surely it's got to be Toby Hunt or something like that. Is the actual rhyming slang, and it means. But he's just confused.
1: Who's a famous Tommy Blair?
2: Toby Blair.
1: Oh no, it's Tony. Oh yeah.
2: Toby Blair.
1: Okay, I'm not the best person of the politics realm. The classic Toby Blair.
2: Tony Blair wearing a backwards cap and on a skateboard all the time. Hey, I'm Toby Blair.
1: This is what's up. This is Toby Blair. This is new Labour, motherfucker.
2: Yeah, new with NU. Yeah. Labour.
1: Like new metal.
2: Yeah.
1: Unbelievable. Carry on, sorry.
2: That's basically it. He was just being abusive to me, and then all of us at the table lost all our money and went home.
1: Unbelievable.
2: Yeah, that's it.
1: 50 quid in.
2: Yeah.
1: 50 squiddles in. That is unbelievable. If anyone has had any bad luck on the tables of recent time, is that what we say in the gambling game?
2: Oh, yes.
1: On the tables?
2: Yeah.
1: On the tables. Or dinner tables. You know, if you've got any problems at the dinner tables, turntables, what other kind of tables?
2: Trestle tables.
1: Surgery tables? Do they call them tables?
2: Don't think so.
1: Any other table? If you have any table problems, get in touch with us at FUBAR Radio on Twitter. You can also call us 0330 223 0200. We've got loads come up. We're going to be calling Lloyd Griffith at 2:20 when he's live at an audition. we're also playing What Are You Eating? We've got a cool lineup for that, I think. But also call in with any dilemmas, 0330 223 0200, and get in touch with your dilemmas.

0: 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Welcome to FUBAR Radio. We are the Agony Uncles. I'm Joel Dommett, and I'm with Rhys James.
1: Just a bit.
0: Just, you had a dilemma later in your life with changing your name from Rhys Jones to Rhys James.
1: Correct.
0: That happened.
1: Yeah.
0: Why did you do that?
1: A couple of reasons. I'll tell you them, sorry. basically, they're all very cynical reasons, but like, my agent made me.
0: Oh, okay.
1: But,
0: it's the biz. It's the biz.
1: Yeah, just business reasons, mate.
0: Is there another Rhys Jones then? There was another Rhys Jones.
1: There's a on
0: dirtying
1: Spotlight,
0: your name.
1: The acting database, which everyone needs. Mm. There's a Rhys Jones. You can only have one person by one name. They wouldn't accept my middle name. Someone already had that as well.
0: Have you found the other Rhys Jones?
1: Yeah, he's like some 17-year-old piece of shit nobody.
0: Ugh, mate,
1: like
0: you're
1: me.
0: Older than that.
1: Just like me.
0: You're older than him. Surely you trump him because
1: I
0: you're
1: know.
0: Older than him.
1: But he's at drama school, posh drama school, and he got there first.
0: Mate, what a dick.
1: I know.
0: What
1: I
0: a
1: think
0: dick.
1: Rhys James is a better name.
0: I think Rhys James is a great name. It's just getting used to it.
1: Yeah.
0: I just can't. I mean, you look like a Rhys Jones to me now.
1: Sorry, mate.
0: It's just weird. It's just weird to me. I met the other Joel Dommett. Did I tell you this?
1: Yeah,
0: the other day?
1: Yeah, amazing.
0: I met the other Joel Dommett. I mean, he's a proper dick.
1: You mean he didn't like you?
0: Yeah, he just wasn't. You know, who wouldn't get excited about meeting the only other Joel Dommett?
1: Anyone? I don't know. Like,
0: it's proper exciting.
1: Thing is, if there's only two, I do understand.
0: Yeah.
1: Yeah.
0: It's like me. I felt I came out from the angle of like I was meeting a brother that I hadn't seen for a while, or maybe like a father. That maybe like left when I was born, and I was like, "Oh my god, so nice to see you!" And he was like, "I don't really get why you're here. Are you going to pay for this Nando's?"
1: Did you?
0: I bloody paid for it, mate.
1: Did you?
0: Yeah, because it was my date.
1: Wow,
0: it was my date. Unbelievable.
1: How did you find out that there's only one other one?
0: Just Facebook. I mean, I'm assuming. Oh, so I'm assuming there's just no
1: so
0: other.
1: Really? Yeah. So you think everyone in the world is on Facebook?
0: Everyone's. Who is not? Who isn't? Older people. But no, there's not old people called Joel, is there?
1: No, probably not.
0: I don't know. I mean, I don't know. I'm assuming there's no other Joel. If there is any other Joel Dommett, and you're not a dickhead, I'd happily. You know what? I'd happily come and meet you, and I'll pay for a Nando's.
1: Okay. Well, if I change my name from Rhys James to Joel Dommett, will you?
0: I will buy you a Nando's.
1: Yeah. Two Joel Dommetts on the circuit.
0: Yeah.
1: Very confusing. What? We thought we booked Joel Dommett. You have, mate.
0: Yeah. And one of them's a fat arsehole.
1: Yeah.
0: We've got a dilemma via email. How was it? Email. If I'm going to start sort of emphasising the mail in that. Hi, guys. Here's my dilemma. I'm going on holiday to Tunisia at the beginning of June. Great place. Going to a country like Tunisia means you need a few jabs so you don't get ill while you're over there. However, these jabs cost money, and the receptionist at the doctor's advised that it could cost as much as £100, which seems very expensive. What I'm asking you guys is, should I get any of the necessary jabs, or should I risk to save some money? Thanks, Abby and Kent.
1: Abby, you can't put a price on survival.
0: Yes.
1: Yeah. We actually can. It's £100.
0: It costs £100 to live.
1: To survive.
0: Yeah.
1: Shut up and get the jabs.
0: I'd get the jabs, mate. I mean, you know what? Like, or don't get the jabs, spend less on insurance, and then if something bad does happen, you're covered.
1: Yeah, or don't go at all.
0: Or just don't go.
1: Don't go to a place that needs jabs to get in.
0: Yeah, nobody wants to go to a place that you're potentially going to get some sort of, you know, diseases. I don't want to go to a place where you've got to have a needle in your arm to go there.
1: Exactly. I went to lovely Madrid recently.
0: Don't need a jab for that.
1: Don't need a jab for that, mate.
0: No.
1: It's a good place. It was good.
0: Absolutely not. Not unless a man who's got, like, tattoos on his skin and walks around naked, like, bites you. That's probably the only thing you need a jab for.
1: Yeah. Rabies jab.
0: Why do you need jabs?
1: Is that are you asking me?
0: Genuinely. I mean, I would ask Toby Blair, but he's not here.
1: Just because, like, diseases and stuff.
0: Yeah,
1: I'm not a doctor, mate.
0: But like, why can't, like, surely we've got that? You know, like nowadays, people just have like take some sort of pill. Why do you need to put it in your arm? Why does that make any better?
1: Probably just more effective, gets to the blood quicker. Like when. Eyeball Paul from Kevin and Perry Go Large would drink shots through his eye to get to the blood quicker.
0: Have you ever done that?
1: I have done that.
0: Yeah? How did it go?
1: doesn't get to the blood quicker. Just
0: blinds you.
1: Just get like alcohol in your eyes sort of thing. Really annoying. You waste the alcohol. Yeah,
0: yeah, just got vodka pouring down your cheeks.
1: Yeah, yeah, exactly.
0: I mean, I did it to impress a girl, and it just didn't work. When I could see again, she was gone.
1: Yeah, exactly.
0: No, where's she gone? Where's she gone? Well, so, Abby, I think, you know, I think maybe you should just either not go to Tunisia or get the jabs. I don't want to say don't get the jabs because I don't want you to get TB.
1: Yeah.
0: Is that the kind of thing you get in Tunisia? TB?
1: Probably.
0: Tuberculosis? Is that what it's short for?
1: But don't TB? You have a...
0: Doesn't really make sense.
1: But I had a TB jab at school and I wasn't going anywhere.
0: Mm.
1: They were just worried, I guess.
0: Yeah.
1: They had some students over from the other town. They were a bit concerned.
0: This guy looks like he's going to travel.
1: Yeah, yeah.
0: He's going to
1: yeah,
0: go exactly. far.
1: This guy's got rich parents.
0: Yeah.
1: So
0: yeah, yeah. I mean, you should get some sort of jabs against other things, you know?
1: Mm.
0: Just about, like... alcoholism or like maybe like not being an idiot, like yeah. jabs of, you know, just normal jabs that will help you later in life, that will actually help you.
1: Yeah, the dickhead jab,
0: if you yeah
1: the dickhead jab,
0: just to stop you getting tuberculosis and to just stop you being a bit of an arrogant prick.
1: Yeah, yeah, yeah, you know? If you could get like the yeah like a humility jab,
0: yeah,
1: just makes you grounded. And then you get a scar on your arm that you can talk about for a little bit.
0: Sweet, mate. Have you got any chicken pox scars?
1: No, don't think so.
0: No?
1: I've got a BCG, mate. Got the BCG.
0: What does that stand for?
1: Big cool guy. I don't know, but it's that stops you getting deadly disease.
0: Yeah.
1: That was in like year 7 or something.
0: Yeah.
1: I missed the day when everyone got their meningitis jabs, and you will not believe how much people freaked out about it.
0: Like one guy amongst us has it.
1: Yeah, yeah. Literally, I got back and it was like Hunger Games. Everyone was just freaking out, just like, what is happening? And I was just like, why? What's wrong? And they were just like, you missed the day when we all got the meningitis jab. And I was like, oh, I must have it then. Get off with me. I don't know. Let's become blood brothers.
0: I don't know how it spread, but like, yeah, you were just yeah. kissing everyone.
1: I just wanted to get off with people. That was yeah, a separate point.
0: I've got the cure and it's in my mouth.
1: Yeah.
0: Everyone kiss me.
1: But yeah, great, and then... the solution, everyone was like, what are you going to do? How are you, like, teachers and stuff. We're like, what are you going to do then? Because, I mean, what if you get... And I was just like, what I'm going to do, mate, is I just go to hospital and get a meningitis jab? What are you talking about?
0: Yeah.
1: They don't have to come to school. You can go to them.
0: Yeah.
1: And then you can go to Tunisia.
0: Yeah. Oh, yeah, you can go to Tunisia. You should have just trumped them and be like, yeah, don't worry, guys. I haven't got meningitis. Everyone's like, but I have got AIDS. Let's do this.
1: Yeah, exactly.
0: No jab against that, guys. No jab against that. So what we'll do after the break, I think we've got a caller coming in. We're going to do what are we eating? Are we doing that, Amanda? It's going to be a bit later.
2: A little bit later.
0: Crikey, crikey. These people and their schedules. We're going to do that. Let's do another dilemma. Let's do another dilemma. Joel, me and my girlfriend have...
1: Sorry, can I just interrupt?
2: Mm.
1: You're not doing accents.
0: I'm not doing accents.
2: Yes.
0: Should we jump on accents? It's a good point.
1: I'd like you to
0: This is Tim from Leeds, so should we do a Leeds accent?
1: Try your best, mate.
0: Here we go. I'm not really sure of the regionals of anything above the M25. So I'm sorry if it doesn't sound Leeds. Maybe it'd be Hull. Bloody get over it, guys, and move to London. Joel and me and my girlfriend have been having lots of arguments lately. She says I'm too camp. We had a huge row the other night. Okay, I need to change
1: this now
0: in hindsight.
1: Did you know that was coming, and did you do that voice on purpose?
0: Oh, did you think that was quite camp? I thought it was quite manly.
2: Really camp.
0: I thought it was quite manly.
1: Like, that was
0: okay.
1: The most
0: camp thing I was about to stop and start again and make it more camp.
1: I don't know if you can, but try.
0: Joel and me.
1: Exactly the same.
0: Exactly the same. And my girlfriend have been having lots of arguments lately. She says I'm too camp. We had a huge row the other night because I was too scared to get rid of a spider by my window. That was kind of weird. It went weird. How do I become more manly? This is Tim from Leeds. How did you feel the accent went, guys?
2: Well,
0: it was great.
1: The people of Leeds are up in arms.
0: Yes. Yeah, yeah. Good.
1: They are furious.
0: Good.
2: It reminded me of Professor Brian Cox a bit.
0: Really?
2: Yeah. A little bit.
0: Oh, like a sexy Brian Cox. Oh, look at all those stars.
2: Amazing.
0: Oh, it's beautiful. Look at those two planets. I'm going a bit sort of Liverpudlian now. So I didn't really... Again, it's so hard to listen to the dilemma
1: but basically,
0: itself.
1: Basically, he's too camp it's and too he's camp. Scared of a spider and his girlfriend's not happy about it.
0: What I think you need to do is only you think you need to stage some sort of fire and save her.
1: Okay.
0: Please
1: expand.
0: Because, you know, she'll be like, oh, it's scared of a spider, you're such an idiot, right? Fire happens while she's asleep, let's make it real. Right, and then you'll be like pretend to wake up and be like, oh yeah, oh my god, there's a fire. She'd be like, wah, I'd be like, and then you just need to be like, don't worry, love, I'll save you. And then you grab her, throw her over your shoulder, run through the flames, and then you put her outside, then go back in, control the flames. You look amazing.
1: Yeah, and then you have to buy a new house.
0: And then you have to buy a new house, but you know what? House or a girlfriend? What are you going to go with? Probably a house. But you know what? Your girlfriend might be worth a house. That's what I would say. What would you say?
1: I would say, just in terms of spiders, I think people should stop being scared of spiders. Yeah. There is always a chance that one will bite you and you become a superhero.
0: Mm.
1: And you've just, I mean, there's no other way that that can happen.
0: Yeah.
1: We've all seen the documentary Spider-Man.
0: That's true. Also, right... So, the reason that people are scared of spiders is that some spiders are poisonous.
1: Yeah, but not...
0: Is that the reason?
1: No, I think they're just creepy.
0: They're just kind of creepy, but also... Looking.
2: It's all the eyes and legs, isn't it? That's what people get freaked out.
0: Because
1: have you ever seen a spider's eyes? You can't see their eyes. Surely you can't actually... You know they're there, but you can't see...
0: Yeah.
1: It's the movement.
0: It's movement.
1: Yeah, they're just creepy.
0: The movement.
1: But, because they can move in every direction.
0: Yeah.
1: But so can any... So can a dancer,
0: mate.
1: Yeah.
0: So can a good ballerina.
1: But
0: that's
1: right, okay, if a ballerina had eight legs...
0: then they would be the best darn ballerina of all time.
1: Yeah.
0: Just constant cartwheels without even, like, leaving the floor. Like, because we are scared of... I think, right, we're scared of spiders because... I'm scared of spiders because... Well, I know they're not going to bite me, but I think it's ingrained in us because... There is scary spiders that can bite you. Do you know what I mean?
2: Mm.
0: Right? But, like, in realistic terms, like, comparatively, if that makes sense, right, there's more... On all the spiders in the world, there's such a tiny fraction of them who actually can bite and kill you, right? So, and, like, probably more murders happen from humans. So I think you should, if anything, you should be more fearful of humans than you should be of spiders.
1: Yeah, I mean, no one's really, like, not that many people are scared of dogs, but there are dogs who can bite.
0: There are lots of dogs that can bite and kill you. And you know what? Like, spiders have got eight legs, whatever. But, you know, I'd be more scared of knives.
1: Yes.
0: Because a man wielding a knife, that's something to be scared of, guys.
1: Knives can bite and kill you.
0: They can. They can do all of the above. I hope we've solved your
1: dilemma. Sorry, our advice for that dilemma is stop being scared of what you're scared
0: of. Stop being scared of what you're scared of, mate.
1: Which is terrible advice, but...
0: I think you need to sort of just do... Mate, I'm a camp man myself, you know? And my girlfriend asks me almost every day, are you sure you're not gay? And I say, no, I'm not. I watch gay porn. I watch it. Sort of. I don't know if I told you this. I watch gay porn about once every 6 months, just to sort of test the water.
1: Right.
0: And
1: how's that been going?
0: Yeah, it's been all right actually.
1: You enjoy it?
0: I don't enjoy it. It's fine. I mean, I'd sit there and I'm just kind of like, oh, this is fine.
1: Yeah.
0: And then I just don't. And you know, and then I go, okay, cool.
1: Yeah.
0: Next 6 months. It's like getting a jab. It's like getting a TB jab.
1: Yeah, every six months.
0: I just watch it and I sort of appreciate it. I think it's quite an amazing act.
1: Appreciate it as an art form.
0: You know what? It's like watching UFC with the pants off.
1: Ultimate fucking champion.
0: and then I go, okay, cool. I think I'm all right for the next 6 months. I'm not like saying it's a bad thing. Because if I was like, oh, this is great, I'm probably into this now, I'd be like, I fully accept it.
1: Yeah, exactly.
0: Admittedly, I have done a joke on Russell Howard's Good News that says I'm not, so I'd probably, you know, that would be something a fence I'd have to get over.
1: Well, the fact that there's evidence that you're saying, but yeah, but people change their minds.
0: People do change their minds.
1: Separate debate for another time. But my advice to you, whoever this emailer is, if she can't accept you for who you are, then get rid of her and find yourself a lovely husband.
0: Yeah. Yay!

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1: Well, that was very depressing from the from Echo Beach, Vander Kill. He's even got Kill in his name. Have you ever heard that song before, Reese?
2: Yes. I'm not that young, mate. I've heard Echo Beach before.
1: Echo Beach? Never heard of it, mate.
2: You've never heard that song?
1: I know nothing. I know nothing pre-Katy Perry.
2: What about, does Christina Aguilera count as pre-Katy Perry?
1: She counts. Genie in a Bottle was a classic, mate, yeah. So...
2: One of the first singles I ever bought on CD.
1: Really?
2: Yeah.
1: That was your first single?
2: That wasn't the first. The first was Sweet Like Chocolate by Shanks and Bigfoot. You know that song, Sweet Like Chocolate?
1: Yeah.
2: Right, is she saying, Sweet Like Chocolate, comma, boy, and directing at a boy, or is she saying, You're Sweet Like Chocolate Boy?
1: Yeah.
2: Because in the video, there's a man made out of chocolate.
1: Made of chocolate walking around the streets.
2: Yeah. And then she's going, You're sweet like him. Or yeah. Is she going, You're sweet like chocolate, mate?
1: Sweet like chocolate boy.
2: I don't know which it is.
1: I mean.
2: And that's plagued me since my first ever single purchase. I've been thinking, this is a nightmare. I'm never buying a single
1: These
2: again.
1: These lyrics are ridiculous.
2: Like, you know, in Genie in a Bottle, is she saying, I'm a genie in a bottle, baby? Or. It doesn't work. Doesn't make sense.
1: In a bottle, baby.
2: A
1: baby bottle.
2: Yeah.
1: My first single that I ever bought was Godzilla soundtrack, Puff Daddy.
2: Yeah.
1: And he gets so angry in that song.
2: Yeah.
1: He gets so angry.
2: I hope someone just tuned in. That's
1: Joel Dommett's Puff Daddy. You know, it's a classic. It's a classic. And then also, my first album was Big Willie Style by Will Smith.
2: Oh, yeah.
1: Classic album. Classic album.
2: I was more of a Will.i.am kind of guy.
1: Wow. Get ready, set, let's go. Dance floor pro, I know, you know, I go psycho when my new joint hit. I just can't sit. Gotta get jiggy with it, yeah, that's it. Your honey, come ride. TKNY, I'm money in my eye. You gotta run a dance with a fresh jiggy. Give it to my friend, then spin. I can literally go on. Does anyone want me to go on this? Okay, okie dokie. We've got Nigel on the line. We're going to speak to Nigel. That is a great link, guys. Straight from a bit of getting Willy style.
2: No.
1: Getting Willy style. That's what I like to call it when I sort of get a lady back. I'm just like, you ready to get in Willy style? I'm a pretty sexy guy. We've got Nigel, and you're going to talk about a dilemma, and we're also going to play What Are You Eating? Hello, Nigel.
3: Hello there, how are you?
1: I'm all right, mate. How are you?
3: I'm very good, thanks. What's wrong with my name?
1: Thanks for remembering your name.
3: No, I said, what's wrong with my name?
1: What's wrong with your name? Nothing.
3: You can't invite me on your TV. You can't invite me on your radio show and then mock my name. There's nothing wrong with the name Nigel.
1: I didn't mock your name at all, Nigel.
3: Well, yeah, it came across that way.
1: Why? I like the name Nigel. If anything, I think Farage has dirtied it, but I think Nigel is a great name.
3: Yeah, well, thank you very much.
1: Nigel, is there any other famous Nigels?
3: Mansell.
1: Mansell's a great one. Great moustache. Is that it?
3: Nigel Martin, the goalkeeper.
1: Goalkeeper, Nigel Martin.
2: Joel's out of his depth.
1: Nigel, I like the name.
3: There was another
1: Nigel.
3: Boy in my school called Nigel Schwarzer, who was in my class at school. Nigel Schwarzer.
2: Yeah, cool. Don't remember him, but cool.
3: No, and that's about it.
1: I think Nigel's a great name, mate. Don't let anybody tell you any different, okay?
3: I won't.
1: If anyone gives you any jip, you just give me a shout, mate, and I will be straight there.
3: I'll be straight there,
1: and I will do some of my shortless UFC on them. Okay. Nigel, what's your dilemma, mate?
3: Well, it's a bit of a personal one. I have just bought two little kittens.
1: Oh, nice.
3: Bonnie and Clyde. And Bonnie and Clyde are quite keen on getting involved when me and my lady friend are... getting down to it. Obviously, we have the basket in the bedroom with us because they sleep.
1: When you say getting down to it, I'm talking about some sort of game of Scrabble, right?
3: No.
1: Oh, you're talking
3: about... No.
1: Okay.
2: Some sort of game of Scrabble, yeah.
1: Yes, some sort of...
2: More boggle.
3: Yes, they get involved. They sort of jump up onto the bed. Sometimes they get between the two of us. And they claw a bit. They seem to... sort of respond to wherever we are within the act, if you see what I mean.
1: Wow. Mm. Well, so they're really sort of like feeling the situation and like getting
3: absolutely.
1: I mean, some people would consider that sexy. How do you feel on it?
3: They're very small and cute. They're sort of they're too young to be sexy. If they were fully fledged adult cats, then I could sort of maybe get off of it. But when they're kittens,
1: you're mixing bestiality and paedophilia there. That's the problem.
3: Exactly, and it's just a bit too much. It's one, too much. But not the other.
1: And of course, kittens chase balls, and nobody wants that.
2: Yeah,
3: exactly.
1: Yeah. Nobody wants that. Well, what we're going to do is going to do a clap and slap scenario here, Nige. Can I call you Nige?
3: Okay, you can call me Nige.
1: Do people call you Nige? So what we're going to do is I'm going to give you a dilemma sort of answer, and so is Reese, and then we're going to put it to the app, and then we'll see which is the best and which is won from the listenership. I think, personally, what you should do with the kitten situation, I mean, have you got any separate rooms?
3: The thing is, the dilemma really is based down to my priority. Is it the kittens or is my girlfriend? Because my girlfriend would want them in the room. I would rather they weren't.
1: Okay.
3: So that's my dilemma, really.
1: Yeah.
3: I could put them out, but then I won't get any nookie.
1: Yeah, your girlfriend wants to keep them in because it's, you know, it's mean to sort of put them elsewhere. That's what she's saying.
3: Yeah. That's exactly what she's saying.
1: I think you should just really involve them. Just go with
3: you
1: it.
3: Think,
1: go with the situation. They're real cute. You know, they're really fluffy. And it'll really help in the first stages of lovemaking when you sort of get into, like, oh, they're so cute. Oh, snuggly. And then you start to move into that. And then as soon as it gets more, you know, I'm going to say second base. As soon as you get to second base. Yeah. What is second base, guys? What would you say is second base, Nige?
4: Hands up the shirt.
3: I would say second base is under sausage. under sausage. And then third base is hide the sausage.
1: Under sausage is that's the greatest thing of all time. Under sausage. Okay, so I think as soon as you get under sausage, mate, I think you need to make sure... I think you, as a man in this relationship, you need to build a small box in the corner of your room, right? And then just grab them, put them in the box, put the lid on. You know, just give them some air holes, mate. And then...
3: Viewing platform, would you let them watch?
1: I'd give them a tiny sort of perspex hole where they can sort of view... It's like a sort
3: like
1: of...
3: Like a glory hole.
1: Like a glory hole, yeah, absolutely. Absolutely.
2: So you're now making this a peep show for cats?
1: Yes, absolutely. This is a full peep show for cats. That's my answer. I think you should let them in the bedroom to start off with, and then as soon as it gets to second base under sausage in the box.
3: I take that. That's yours.
1: That's what you should say. Under sausage in the box. That's the phrase that you use.
2: Disagree.
3: Under sausage in the box.
1: Reese, what's yours?
2: Well, Nigel, I have two young cats myself who were once kittens and are now a bit older, probably one and a half. They're called Benoit and Boston because someone let me name them.
3: Good names.
2: Thank you very much. Benoit, full name, Benoit Asuakoto, named after the ex-Tottenham Hotspur left-back. Anyway, I digress.
1: I named after your favourite marathons.
2: okay. I digress. Basically, you can't get the cats involved. Trust me, I've been there, and it's a slippery slope. Because what's next? Then it is full bestiality if you keep going. So, kittens are involved, and they're watching and rolling around. Also, so wait, to clarify, your girlfriend doesn't like the cats being involved, so that always stops.
3: She doesn't mind the cats being involved. And if I try to put them out of the room, she...
1: The feeling is lost.
3: Yeah, not that she wants them involved, but that she doesn't like banning them from anything.
2: You don't want to... Yeah. It's normally cool if you can say that you've got some sexual scratch marks.
1: Yes.
2: Right, but if they're pore-sized, it's suddenly like a bit of a different... And if they're actually like bleeding, it's like a bit of a different issue. So you've got to not get them involved. I just like... they're not just a way you can just shove them off the bed, mate. Just get rid of them subtly. You got to just hide them subtly. They're not that smart.
1: No, I think, you know, maybe fake cats.
2: You don't want to give them. But also, I would encourage not having them look. I don't want the peep show. You want them not involved at all.
1: That's a weird thing, isn't it?
3: Completely barred.
2: They're completely barred. Just like what you need to do is in advance, if you think it's going to get down to it, before you go to bed, you need to make sure they're in a different place. I mean, you got to plan ahead.
3: I could feed them just prior, couldn't I?
1: That's a great idea.
3: Put the food down.
2: Yeah.
1: Great distraction.
3: Put the food down prior.
1: But you know what? They watch. They watch. I think you should allow them to watch you because we watch them when they lick themselves. So why not let them watch us when other people lick ourselves?
3: Yeah.
2: Are they girl cats?
3: They are both Bonnie and Clyde girls. Yeah.
2: Yeah. Mm. Okay.
1: Yeah, but I think you should let them watch, mate. I think you should let them watch because we watch them. We watch them. So,
2: right? Would you let your daughters watch?
1: Case closed. It's a different scenario.
2: Case closed.
1: That's not a case closed.
2: These are just furry daughters, mate. That's all they are. Don't have them watching. They'll learn too much. They'll get out on the street. Suddenly they're on a rampage.
1: Well, you know what? I mean, I would, if I had daughters, I probably wouldn't sort of keep them in the house and not let them out. Was that an argument?
2: Did that make sense? Yeah, I guess.
1: Yeah, I haven't got a garden, so my daughters aren't allowed out. I think you should let them watch. Reese thinks you should absolutely not let them watch. What we're going to do is do a clap and slap for you, Nige, right?
3: Okay, nice.
1: So anyone listening who's on the app, you have the clap and snap slap bit. Go on it and clap for me, let them watch. Slap for Reese, don't let them watch. Clap for me, slap for Reese. Get on that now, and should we play? Should we play? What am I eating with Nige?
4: Yes, please.
1: Nige, are you ready? Are you up for this?
3: Yeah, I'm still here. So I'm waiting to hear the verdict.
1: What we're going to do, right? And we'll do what are you eating, and then we'll find out the result of clap and slap after that.
4: Yeah.
1: Reese is going to eat some sort of food in the microphone, and we just we'll throw a few questions at you as well.
3: Okay.
1: Just have to guess what he's eating, mate. Just guess what he's eating. I'm just going to grab it from the bag.
2: Nigel, are you the sort of person that gets upset with the sound of people eating if they're noisy eaters?
3: No, not generally. It's the visual that I've more problem with.
2: This is the perfect medium for
1: this
2: you.
1: This is the perfect one.
3: I'd wait
1: because the opening of this is quite key. So listen from now. I mean, if anything, but this is a slight clue. If anything, I've picked a very silent food. Okay, here we go.
2: Oh, my God, mate. Yeah. This one is a nightmare.
1: This is a nightmare one. Can you hear this, Nige?
3: Not yet.
1: This is the sort of unwrapping, if you will.
3: Okay.
2: That's not it. That's a door. If you heard that. All right, I'm going to dive in.
1: He's going to go in, right. Oh, God. I mean, that one definitely doesn't look. Did you get that, Nige?
2: This is the sort of sound your kittens are going to want to get involved in, mate.
1: So describe to us what you're hearing there, Nige.
3: Very little.
1: Very little. He is a very small man. It's a very small man eating what is actually a very large bit of food.
3: Okay.
1: So what else are you hearing? What are you getting? What kind of mastication are you getting?
3: It's very quiet. It's not a crunchy substance.
1: No, absolutely not crunchy. You're right there, Nige. You're right there. Not crunchy at all.
3: Imagine it's a bit quite gooey and soft.
1: Gooey and soft is in the right area, Nige.
3: Okay, is it a marshmallow?
1: No, it's not.
3: Is it some kind of cheese left at room temperature for long enough so it sort of breathes?
1: Think healthier.
3: Healthier. Is it some kind of dried fruit?
1: Oh, mate. Oh, you're in the right. You're thinking dried fruit, but think about the mastication. Think about what you said at the start of it being soft.
3: Soft and gooey.
1: Soft and gooey.
3: Banana?
1: It's a banana, Nige!
3: Oh.
1: It's a fucking banana, yes. Mate!
2: It's a very unripe, disgusting banana.
1: It's a very unripe, disgusting banana. Well done, Nigel.
3: Oh, wow.
1: Oh, Nige, mate. I'm so proud of you. You were asking exactly the right stuff. You went with gooey, then you went to dried fruit.
3: Yeah.
1: You went back. We went on quite a journey, mate.
3: We did, considering I couldn't really hear anything. I think we did rather well.
1: The game is basically called ask some questions about what this person's eating. So we've got the results here. Clap and slap, mate.
3: Oh, brilliant!
1: So, brilliant. To be honest, I'm not very. I'm a bit disappointed. Bit disappointed about the FUBAR listenership. Clap had 43%. That was me. And slap had 57%. Does that add up? It does. Yeah. So, yeah. So. Everyone thinks that you basically, Nige, everyone thinks that you should make sure that they do not watch.
3: Oh, okay.
1: You shouldn't. You sound slightly disappointed by that.
3: Well, yeah, I'm slightly disappointed, but I'm going to go with the FUBAR consensus.
1: Yes,
3: it'd be wrong otherwise, wouldn't it?
1: Absolutely, mate. Absolutely. I think this is. I think we've crossed bridges. And we've sold it for you, mate. We've sold it for you. Just
3: never
1: make sure.
3: Again shall they get involved in sex.
1: Never again will the kittens never get again. Involved.
2: You're welcome.
1: It's quite. Thank you. Thank you so much for calling in, Nige, and playing along.
3: No worries.
1: I hope we've solved your dilemmas. And
3: yeah, you have.
1: And no worries. Well, good luck with the rest of your day. Good luck with good
3: thank
1: second
3: base. Thank
1: you
3: very much.
1: Well, I hope you get onto third base, mate. Give us a call when you do so.
3: Yeah. All right. Will do.
1: Good luck with the under sausage. Bye. Later, Nige.
3: Cheers. Thank you. Bye.

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1: It was a bit of pulp. And amazingly, Rhys James had just eaten quite a lot of pulp.
2: Yeah.
1: Do bananas have pulp?
3: Yep.
1: They do? There we go, mate.
2: That one didn't, because that was rock hard.
1: Rock hard, unripe banana. This is FUBAR Radio. We are your agony uncles. It's Joel Dommett. We've got Rhys James in the studio. And we have now just been joined by our first guest of the day. It's Mr. Damo Clark.
4: Hey, Joel. Hey, Rhys. What's going on?
1: I'm very well, mate. How are you?
4: Excellent. I like that. FUBAR Radio.
1: FUBAR
4: Radio. Is he the guy that does all your little jingly bits?
1: Yeah, we've got some great ones. This one.
4: Play one.
0: FUBAR Live. Nice.
4: Live.
1: It's a great
4: FUBAR
1: one.
4: FUBAR. Pre-recorded. Have you got the other one for when you want to have a nap?
1: I had my own one.
4: FUBAR.
1: I used to have my own one that said Joel in it, but I think they've knocked it off. They don't.
0: FUBAR Radio. Naughty radio.
1: Oh, that's a great
4: because,
1: one.
4: Is that because Rhys rolled into town? Yeah. And he's like, it was like, FUBAR with Joel Dommett. And Rhys! Yeah. You have to add that bit on.
1: That was Rhys's only thing. He was
4: and
1: like,
4: Rhys James! Yeah.
2: I said, look, you have to, even if you're going to do it, you got to put my name first.
1: Yes.
2: And they said, we don't know who you are, mate. I don't know how you guys... How did you get in the building? What's going on?
1: Get out immediately. Just make him eat some fruit.
4: You can fit through crawl spaces, I imagine. You look at that kind of guy.
1: Yeah, tiny. Getting through the cat flap.
4: Yeah, the cat flap.
2: Right, to clarify, because you've said that I'm tiny a lot. I'm very thin, but I'm 5'11".
1: Are you 5'11"?
2: Yeah.
1: You look shorter than that.
2: I'm sat down, mate.
1: To be fair, he is sat down.
4: Joel is standing. We're both sitting down.
2: Exactly.
1: What horoscope are you?
4: Scorps.
1: Scorps. Right.
4: Although, I'll interrupt. I was passing, you know, those one of those incense-y smelling shops with the crystals? I went past one of them and I was like, I'm going to go and have a look around. Because I had, like, those glow stickers with the stars that you used to have on your bedroom ceiling.
1: Yeah, I was like,
4: oh, I'm getting all that. Because I rent, so who cares? So I went in and then there was the what do you call it when all the... What do you call those spinning round things with all the cards on them? You know them things? They're up and down.
1: What?
4: The spinny rotator yoke with the things. Anyway, so there was lots of...
1: As in, like, the thing in shops that has cards on them?
4: Yeah. Is that going to
1: like
4: name
1: a card
4: Amanda,
1: display?
4: The producer person?
3: I think everybody knows what you mean. So
1: a card display, but it doesn't have a name.
4: Display spinny thing.
1: The display spins.
4: With all the horoscopes, so I went to Scorpio, I had a look in, you know, the characteristics, and I went, yeah, that sounds like me. Hang on. And I had a look at all the other characteristics. They sound like me as well. I think all of them are that vague. They sound like everybody.
2: It's all just synonyms. They're always still, everything says the same in different words. Because everyone goes, yeah, I am a nice guy.
4: I am, yeah, I am nice. I am dark sometimes and happy other times.
1: I'm just going to read out.
2: I do hate it when members of my family get murdered. I do hate that.
4: Yeah, how do they know?
1: Such a coincidence. I'm going to read out for you today.
4: Like cheese unless I'm allergic to it.
1: I'm going to read out what your horoscope is for today.
4: Oh, lovely.
1: What? Why,

0: Wait, what I'm going to do is I'm going to put some...
1: Wouldn't that be great if I said something like, ooh, you're supposed to be dead, and then be like, I'm still here!
0: You're going to be like...
1: Maybe I'm a Sagittarius, mum, lying.
0: You're going to be on a radio show today.
2: That'll spin me out.
0: Oh, something like that.
2: Oh, my God.
1: Spin me right out!
0: Right, here we go, Put some mysterious music. How do I turn that down? Okay, right. Oh, this is great.
1: This is good. Just key change that.
0: This
1: like
0: feels
1: that.
0: Really great. Okay. A stressed out state of mind may cause you to seek out retail therapy today.
2: That's you buying your stars.
0: You bought your stars.
1: It wasn't today.
0: But
1: damn it.
0: That would don't.
1: Okay, keep going.
0: Don't spoil this, guys.
1: I wasn't stressed either, really. Okay, right. Karen. Where's the music?
0: Oh, it's gonna kick back in. It's gonna kick back. Don't laugh. Don't make me laugh, guys. This is serious shit.
1: It's serious. It's about my life.
0: It's serious shit.
1: It's about my life here.
0: Okay. Shh. Okay.
1: And all the other Scorpios out there, by the way.
0: Yeah, this is for all the Scorpios out there. Wednesday, 23rd of April. First, you need to nurture yourself by getting plenty of rest, eating right, staying hydrated, and exercising.
1: Isn't that the same as everybody? Okay, no, that's good.
0: Then you need to address the problem.
1: What's that? What's the problem?
0: Because it has probably caused such a sense of anxiety in the past. You may have been avoiding it, but once you face it and address it, you can move beyond it with great peace of mind. Why put it off any longer? You'll also do a radio show.
1: Wow.
0: Put that in at the end.
1: Well done.
0: Did any of that feel real?
1: I don't think I have any.
0: Have you bought anything today? Is there anything that's on your mind that's sort of just been agonising you for a while? And maybe you should just own up to it. Own up to it, you know.
1: I don't know, man. Every six months
0: I watch a gay porno to make sure I'm not gay. Have you done that? Maybe that's been the thing that's on your mind.
1: That could be it. I haven't done that in the last ever.
0: Mate, you need to do that.
2: Tonight's the night, kid.
1: Tonight is the night.
0: Come on over, mate. All UFC and our boxer shorts.
1: Hang on, how come it went from reading a horoscope to watching porn all of a sudden? Is that just what happens? We'll get all the guests to just watch some dirty porn and they come in. This is a link. Yeah. We'll read them horoscopes. They'll think it's all, I need to eat healthy, get some sleep. Porn!
0: That's probably one of the creepiest.
1: Click.
0: That's probably one of the creepiest things to ever happen after some sort of post-coital, if you will, after sex. If you just roll over and be like, "You're a Sagittarius, aren't you?"
1: Oh, that'd be great.
2: You suddenly press play on the clock radio you've got next to you.
0: Yeah, like immediately. As soon as imagine if you were like, "Hey, so this is this is my bedroom. This is where the magic happens."
1: Yes!
0: Sit down. Make yourself comfortable. Something like that. I think that'd be great.
1: Because here's the thing too. You go, "Hey, do you want to watch some porn?" That doesn't sound too good. Play the music. "Want to watch some porn?"
0: Yes, now I want to watch some porn. They should have music like that on porn more often.
1: If those Gregorian monks think so, then definitely.
0: Oh, it just makes it sound like... You know, I really enjoy that. That sounds great.
2: Can you give me some bad news?
0: Yes.
2: Using
0: that's
2: this.
0: A good idea. That's a good idea. Reese.
2: Yeah, mate.
0: Really sorry. Just, you know when you didn't get that jab in school for meningitis?
2: Oh my god.
0: You've got meningitis.
2: Oh, it's okay, because the music's good.
0: It kind of makes it alright.
2: I feel fine.
0: Like, I mean, if anything, that makes it kind of worse because it makes it feel more epic. But like, if doctors, when they're in like the room that they tell the people that like they've got like a bad thing that or like a relative has died, if they were like playing like proper gangster rap in that room, it would make everything sound better. Yeah. Do you know what I mean?
2: If they were playing a track by a little-known guy called Will Smith, how does it go?
0: Get ready, set, let's go! dead sovereign. I don't. I just, it's not even playing it. It's just me in the corner.
1: No, who's that guy in there? I don't think it's Will.
0: It's me in the corner. Oh, I'm sorry. Your father has died. Get ready, Sip. Let's go. Dead sovereign. I know. You know. I go psycho. But you try to hit. Just get Sip. Gotta get jiggy with it. Yeah,
2: we had to get Joel because Will Smith wasn't available because he thinks this is morally reprehensible. But Joel needs the money, so.
0: What's going to be happening very soon? Just here now, call me, he said, Lloyd Griffith has just texted me.
1: Lloydsy!
0: He says, he's here now, call me in 10. What we're doing is he basically is going to be, he's going into an audition, right? And so we're going to do a live audition chat. We're going to chat to him in the waiting room.
1: Why he's going in there?
0: Yeah. No, we're going to do just when he's in the waiting room.
1: Oh, yeah, cool.
0: Should we see if we can get him to keep the phone on whilst he's in his pocket?
1: Yeah,
0: let's
1: do it.
0: Amazing. This would be the best thing of all time. Okay, right. He said, call me in 10 at 14:02. It's now 14:08. That was six. So we've got 6 minutes. Just did 4 minutes. And then we'll call
1: him. Fantastic.
0: I'll give you his number.
1: What, everybody? So, yeah, let's all ring him.
0: Find Lloyd Griffith on there. And we're like, this is probably the most excited I've ever been.
1: What's the audition for? You don't know.
2: We don't know. What do you reckon? Lloyd, what do you think is going to be for?
1: A commercial for an orange-based drink.
0: Yes.
2: Why are you specifically orange?
1: I don't know, it just came ahead. I think he's a happy, shiny sort of guy.
0: I mean, I am terrible at auditions, but I think if I did any audition and this was on...
2: Yeah.
0: Hi, my name's Joel. Can you show me your profiles, please? Yes, yeah. I can.
1: I'm a comedian, but there's nothing funny about AIDS.
0: Yeah, exactly. Exactly. Oh, my God, this is going to be so exciting.
2: Do you think there's no way they could ever do a public service announcement for that, because there's loads of funny stuff about AIDS.
1: There is now. There certainly is now.
0: So that's what's going to happen. I'm very excited about that.
1: Because Tom Hanks died in Philadelphia from AIDS, but he's still alive. He still went on to be Woody from Toy Story and, like, Captain Phillips. So everyone's like, well, it's sort of funny now, because everyone loves Toy Story.
0: Yeah, it's true. Yeah. People really loved the struggle. He got past it. Did he get past it in the film?
2: I haven't seen the film.
1: I think he died. That's a bummer. Face down and cream cheese. That's the name of the... Oh, no. But with auditions, do you think it'll be Lloyd in the waiting room with other people that look like Lloyd?
2: Yeah. Every audition is just you're in a room with better looking versions of you.
0: Other people that look like you. We've had a couple of tweets.
1: So never invite like your partner
2: or love interest to an audition.
1: Along to the audition and we'll go out straight after for some food. No, because you'll get in there and see all the hotter dudes than you.
2: Then you go in for your audition, come out, and she's gone, and so are all those guys.
1: Yeah, exactly.
2: It's all been a ruse.
1: And they're named them all Monday, Tuesday, Wednesday, Thursday, Friday.
0: Before we jump into to Lloyd Griffith in audition the live town. Audition, right, we're going to go with... we've got a couple of tweets in from my mother.
1: Ah!
0: Great listenership.
1: I've heard recently that through the grapevine,
0: yeah,
1: bit of a fantastic landscape artist.
0: Yes.
1: Benny Boot saying that she's going to help him do up her
0: backyard. Another comedian, Benny Boot's going to help her do the garden. Help him do the garden.
1: And I'm looking at this little ledge we have out the back, and I was thinking of
0: Get Penny Diamond in, mate.
1: Yeah,
0: she specialises in doing comedians' gardens. That's what she
1: does. And especially, there's a dilemma.
0: Yeah.
1: Real quickly, then we'll get back to what we can talk about. I need all the plants I ever buy, because it's good to have live plants around, die. And like I water them every now and then, stuff like that. But I think it's because we don't get any sunshine from it's north facing.
0: I'll tell you what we'll do.
1: It's north facing. We need plants for north facing properties that don't get any sunlight.
0: We'll speak to my mum later. Yeah. We'll see if we can do another call. We might be able to do another call.
1: Because I've heard you can do mirrors. You can set up this whole thing of mirrors so they shine out on plants.
0: We've got Lloyd on
1: Lloyd
0: on live audition radio. Audition radio. Hello, Lloyd Griffith.
1: Hello, the Lloyd line.
0: Is Lloyd? Is he gone? Is he not on? Oh no, something's gone wrong.
1: It's not happened.
0: Right, so
1: we'll
0: get Benny Domet to solve your gardening tweets. Any gardening dilemmas, we'll sort them. Right,
1: And what's your mum say, by the way?
0: She said, "Dear Agony Uncles, is bad taste in music hereditary? P.S. Can you please play the Wurzels?"
1: Oh,
0: it's a good joke. My mum is good on Twitter, you know.
2: Very good. Solid.
0: She's That's good. Do you follow my mum on Twitter?
2: Yep.
1: What's the correct answer for that?
0: She does some great tweets. I'm going to read out some of Penny Domet's tweets. Right, here we go. This is my mum. She's "Is it possible to get chocolate poisoning? Even if you're not a Labrador, I mean." Hashtag too many Easter eggs.
1: That's good.
0: It's a good tweet.
1: It's a good tweet.
0: It's a good tweet.
1: A great hashtag.
3: Whereabouts is Lloyd? Amanda, is Lloyd on the line?
4: He was, but he's not at the moment. So what okay. we're going to do is
1: that's just, secret, Amanda.
4: Play a track. And then
0: play a track. That's perfect. Right, we're going to play a track. This Why is that's... right. This is an absolutely perfect track and sums me up perfectly when I'm doing my USC fighting without my boxer shorts on.

0: That was Nancy Boy by Placebo. We've come out of it early, guys, just to say that we have Lloyd on line one, and he's live from an audition. Hello, Lloyd.
1: Hello, Sol.
0: Hello. How is it, mate? Is it tense?
1: It's all right. I look nothing like the other people, so...
0: You look nothing like them?
2: Oh, no.
3: That's not what we thought.
0: You don't look anything like them, so this is either an error by your agent... Or, you know what, maybe you are perfect for this.
4: Are they all women?
1: No, they're all men, but I'm about 3 stone heavier than all of them.
0: Oh, mate.
1: At least.
0: Oh, mate.
3: But what they might tell all the other guys is, why don't you gain 3 stone and come back to us?
0: Yeah, why doesn't everyone look like this guy?
3: Yeah.
0: What's the audition for, Lloyd?
1: It's for an advert for an alcoholic drink that I can't name.
3: What colour is it?
1: It's a multiple colour, multiple range of colours.
4: WKD.
0: It must be WKD. Oh, man.
3: Candy breezes.
0: What's this?
1: It's not, but you're on the right kind of line.
4: Okay. Smirnoff Ice.
1: Nope.
4: Let's not do the guessing game, because it's...
3: Well, it's not J2O, because they're non-boozy.
0: What's the lowdown? Have you got the script yet?
1: I've got to play a barman.
0: You've got to play a barman.
3: That's good.
1: Yeah, and nice. Basically, I just have to... act like I can't understand what the guy's saying.
0: Okay, do you want to run us through, like, maybe a quick sort of rehearsal of what you're going to do?
1: So
0: shall I play the other part? Let me know what my line is.
1: You just have to say, can I have a drink, please?
0: can I have a drink, please?
1: And then basically I look at you like I can't understand what you're saying.
0: Yeah.
1: You say it again, please. Then say the line again.
0: Sorry, mate, can I just grab a drink, please?
1: Sorry, mate, I've never heard of it. And a lady walks over, and then she asks for the same thing. And I go, oh, that's what you mean.
0: Okay, right. So Reese is going to play the lady. Okay, well, here we go. Okay. You're going to smash this audition
4: from
0: now.
4: From the top.
0: Okay, from
4: action.
0: The top. Guys, from top. Okay, all right. Damo, you call action.
3: Here we go. Lights, camera, action.
0: Hi, could I just grab a drink, please?
1: What? Say again?
0: Just like have a drink, please.
1: Sorry, mate. I've never heard of it.
5: Hi, can I let's have a drink, please?
1: Oh, that's what you mean.
5: Smashed it!
3: Yes! Smashed it!
1: There we go.
4: Uh-oh.
0: Mate, you're absolutely in. You're absolutely in. I mean, this might sound controversial, Lloyd. First of all, how long do you think it's going to be until you go in? Is it a long queue?
1: I'm second in, and the first guy's just got in.
4: Right, Lloyd,
0: mate,
4: can you put your phone in your pocket for the audition?
1: I don't think I can.
0: Go on, please, mate. This would be the best thing of all time. I want you to keep us on the line. Just put the phone in the pocket. It might be a bit muffled, but maybe pop it in the back pocket. But I really want to listen to the whole audition.
1: I'll see if I can, and if I can, we'll do it. But I'm not allowed to. Well, you'll get me in trouble, John. I'm not allowed to name who it is.
0: It's fine. We don't. They can remain completely anonymous throughout it. They're not going to say welcome to the WKD casting. It's not going to be mentioned.
1: No, but it's in the script.
0: It doesn't matter. They don't need to know. They don't need to. It doesn't matter.
3: We'll bleep it.
0: This is fine.
3: Wink.
0: It's a bit of free. Free stuff. Free advertisement.
4: Wait, what do you mean? Are they aware that you're doing this?
1: No.
4: So how are they going to find out?
0: They're not going to find out, mate. They're in the audition.
3: They're not listening to FUBAR Radio because they're busy auditioning.
0: They're auditioning, exactly. So they're not listening. So it's fine.
1: Okay, all right. Let's see what happens.
0: It's fine, mate.
3: Yes!
0: Hey, this is going to be great. And you know what? You know what? With our little... Do you want to rehearse it again before we go? We'll go to a song?
1: No, I don't. I'm already nervous it is.
0: It's good, right. Mate, because you've got to run through as many times as possible, because I don't want you to not get this, mate.
3: I don't want to jump the gun, but before, when you were running through it, I thought Lloyd had left and you put a barman on the phone.
0: Yes.
1: Wow. That means a lot.
3: I'm serious.
0: That's how real this is, though, mate. That's how real it is.
1: I did have a job as a barman from 2005 to 2007.
3: You can tell.
0: Mate,
4: right,
0: this
4: you
0: is
4: just
0: perfect.
4: Go to channel that. Just go back in your mind to that moment.
0: Mate.
3: You're Daniel Day-Lewis, man. You've lived it.
0: Do you
3: want to Lincoln.
0: Lloyd, take us through your backstory. Yeah. So how long have you been working at that bar?
1: It was a job at university.
0: So you had a job at university for a while?
1: Yeah, down in Exeter. It was called the Black Horse. And,
0: okay. Yeah,
1: I worked there probably like 3 to 5 days a week.
0: Thank you. Yep. And what is going through your mind when you say you don't know what I want as that order? What's the backstory of that? Why don't you know what my order is?
1: Because she's mispronouncing it. He's pronouncing it wrong.
0: I'm mispronouncing it. Okay.
4: So okay. It's difficult to pronounce.
0: So, can I have some Lambrine Eye, please?
1: Pardon?
0: I'm just saying a drink and pronouncing it wrong.
1: I was going with it. He's acting, mate. He's doing it. He's that good.
3: He got you.
4: I hope that happens in the casting. The casting director's like, what are you talking about? Can you just... And then you're like, yeah, this is it.
0: I'm acting right now. You just Pacino the shit out of me, mate.
3: Yeah.
4: Lloyd, do you have to go in? Are you auditioning with the other people who are auditioning for the
1: solo?
0: Mate, how far off do you think we are?
1: What do you mean?
0: How far off do you think we are from you going in?
1: I think probably like another four or five minutes.
0: Okay, 4 or 5 minutes. What we're going to do, Lloyd? Right, stay on the line. We're going to play a tune, and then we'll come back to you. We can still talk to you whilst the song is happening, but not the listeners. I probably should have said that. So we just to make sure that you don't go, because this is probably the most tense I've ever been in my life ever. Very excited, mate.
1: Sad life, Joe. Very
0: excited. Lloyd, what would you like? Would you like the Specials, Blondie, Pixies, or the Cure?
1: Specials, obviously.
0: Specials. Here we go, mate. For you.
3: That's what a barman would say.
0: That's what a barman would say.

0: Hey guys, right, we have to be very quiet because we've got still got Lloyd Griffith on the line. And he is now in the audition.
1: So if we make any noise, they might hear it from his back pocket.
0: Yes.
2: Yeah. Maybe we should subliminally like say like, this is the great guy for the job.
1: Yeah.
2: Yes. Pick this guy. No, looks perfect.
0: This no guy is, yes.
1: No fart noises. If we made really loud fart noises.
0: Yeah, it's coming from his back,
1: from his back pocket.
0: I can't hear anything.
1: Barman.
0: Do you reckon he's in?
2: I don't know. Is he still there?
0: Does it help if we put this on?
1: We never asked how thick his jeans or trousers are. We didn't ask what kind of trousers he had on.
0: That's true.
2: You always ask what trousers they have
1: they
2: on.
1: They always ask.
2: Rule condition. One of radio guests. You need to know what trousers they've got on.
0: I hope we're going to hear him. I keep hearing a few scuffles.
1: But he said it.
0: This is brilliant.
1: It's like being there.
0: Right, okay, so let's sort of run through how we think it's gonna go. Do you think he's gonna get it?
2: Yeah, I'm pretty upset that I haven't been asked to do this casting. I mean, clearly I look like
0: you look like a barman.
2: Yeah, I mean,
0: if anything, Damo Clark is an Australian. If anything, he's perfect.
2: You should have been there. You need to have a word with your agent, mate.
3: Yeah.
0: Yeah, absolutely.
1: That's stereotypically, you know. It's how it was in the 90s. Let's just bring that back.
0: And you live in Shepherd's Bush, so you're already
1: exactly,
0: the stereotype.
1: Already there.
0: You're already the stereotype.
1: I've got a surfboard under my arm right now. I'm standing on a croc.
2: This drink is a variety of colours, but it's not WKD.
1: Yeah, what else could it be?
2: But it's like an alcohol.
0: What else could the
2: is
0: drink
2: it Bacardi,
0: be?
2: Bacardi Breezer?
0: We're all talking really quietly, Amanda, because he's in the audition.
1: Because they might be able to hear us from the back. Oh,
2: hang on.
0: He's there right now. We can hear a bit of chatter.
1: I don't reckon
0: he's in yet.
1: I don't think he's got him in yet.
0: Oh, this is so tense. Oh,
1: wow. It's like contact trying to listen for alien response, isn't it? It's like, we're sending something. What'd they say?
2: This is
1: can
2: it.
1: You make it out?
0: I imagine this is a lot what it was like when they were searching for that missing plane.
4: Stop searching.
0: Stop searching now, so. Stop searching. But you know what? We're not going to stop searching for Lloyd's voice in this audition.
1: Damn straight.
0: We are never going to stop, because this is the greatest radio that's ever happened. Let's see whether my mum has replied to that tweet.
1: Yeah.
0: My mother, No, she hasn't. She's clearly stopped listening to FUBAR Radio.
1: Oh. Hey,
2: at the best moment.
1: If you go on Lloyd's Twitter feed and see if anyone's been listening to us and saying good luck. Would that happen? Could that be a thing?
0: I think it could be a thing. This is unbelievable. Right, what we're going to do, we're going to go back to the specials for the last bit of this song, and then if any talking happens, then we'll come back on to Lloyd's audition, because right now this is just dead air.
1: It's tense air, it's good air.
0: It's tense air.

0: That was the last bit of the specials.
1: I can hear something.
0: We can all hear something. It's very exciting. But what we'll do is we'll cut the next song, and then we'll keep listening. We'll keep listening for those. Keep looking out for that missing plane. this is. We're putting so much effort into this. If this doesn't go right, this is the worst radio that's ever happened.
1: It's pretty good though.
0: Either way, feels tense.
1: Like, we're gonna find out. We're gonna at least talk to him after the thing.
0: It's like, imagine if the entire show of The X Factor was that gap between Dermot O'Leary saying "Here are the results" and saying the result. If it was an hour of that, that's exactly what this show would be. This is Blondie, Ripper to Shreds. Woo!

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1: Welcome back to FUBAR Radio. I'm just Joel Dommett. I'm here with Rhys James and Damo Clark. We are the Agony Uncles. We've got about an hour and a half left on this show. Ooh. And last time you left us, we were in the audition with Lloyd Griffith and we couldn't really hear anything. And then he came out of the audition and started speaking to us. And basically, apparently it didn't go too well. It lasted about 30 seconds and he just was wearing too much of a thick trouser. And so we couldn't hear him. Through the phone. Very disappointed.
2: Should have asked him before.
3: Yeah.
1: Very disappointed.
2: Should have said, what kind of trousers do you have on?
1: But on the sort of silver lining of this situation is that Lloyd Griffith is now going to come into the studio. So we will have him here in about sort of 20 minutes, 25 minutes, and we'll get the lowdown of how it went, what the drink was, and what yeah. he could have done better.
2: And what happened the whole time? We didn't hear anything from inside that pocket.
1: Exactly. Nothing was happening. So we want a full lowdown.
3: We should have given him a black box.
1: Yeah, we couldn't hear those pings.
3: So when he crashed and burned, am I right, guys?
1: So he's going to be covered in. We've also got, we're going to be speaking to Lucy Porter on the phone. She's got a dilemma for us. If anyone has any dilemmas, just tweet in, email in, joel@fubarradio.com, at FUBAR Radio on Twitter. Also, you can call in if you want. It's 0330-223-0200. That's 0330-223-0200. And we will try and solve your dilemmas.
2: Yes.
1: We've had a few emails, guys. Let's go for it. This is from Thomas. Any particular accent you want me to do this in, Damo?
2: Chinese?
1: No, that's the one.
2: That's the only one you can't touch. That's a great accent.
1: The only one you can't touch.
2: Man,
1: I don't really know
2: Japanese.
1: Why.
2: I'm okay. No, I don't know. Whatever you think. Or how about
3: Geordie, please?
1: Yeah, Geordie. Geordie. Right, okay, here we go.
2: Jordanese.
1: Yes, I mean, yeah. That was funny. Okay. Just get into it, guys. Get into it. Hey, guys.
2: Yeah, Japanese.
1: I need some advice. Here's the thing. Oh, no, it's got a bit Australian.
2: It's got a bit Indian.
1: All right, okay, here we go. Right. Geordie. I'm a Geordie, man. Here's the thing. There's a guy at work who seems to do very little. His lack of effort has to be noticed by a number of people, but all of us are on the same level and they have no authority. Our boss doesn't seem to have noticed his lack of effort and in fact seems to really like the bloke. Here's what I'm asking you for. Do I grass up my colleague or do we carry on as if we are with this bloke doing fuck all?
2: Oh.
1: Thanks in advance. Thomas from Newcastle.
2: Nice.
3: Oh, actually from Newcastle.
1: No, he's not. I'd say that on the end.
3: Where's he from? Where's he from?
2: Thomas from somewhere else.
1: Just, Japan. He's from nowhere. Yeah, he's actually from Japan.
3: Tokyo.
1: Why is a Japanese and Chinese accent the only one you can't do?
3: Well, it's not, because you can't do Pakistani either.
1: That's true. But it's also quite a hard accent.
2: Yeah, to get right.
1: Because you get right.
3: Yeah, it always sounds like a parody.
1: Yeah, it does. That's why it's racist. Okay, we got to the bottom of this, guys.
2: Good work.
1: What are you thinking for Thomas?
2: Well, first of all, I don't believe in grassing up.
1: Okay.
2: I'm not a big fan.
1: Mm-hmm.
2: I mean, put me on a torture chair. I'll do my best.
1: You would
2: guys,
1: not.
2: I'll do my best. I'll try. But I reckon go straight to the guy.
1: Yeah.
2: Yourself. Almost in like against a wall situation. Go
1: cut the middleman.
2: And straight in there.
1: Just go straight.
2: Because what's the worst thing that can happen?
1: You're not putting in enough effort.
2: Yeah. Just go, man. Have a look around. Okay. You know we're mates.
1: Yeah.
2: Even if you're not mates.
3: Let's do this scenario right now. I'll be the guy.
2: Okay, you're the guy.
3: Okay, go.
2: What's the guy's name? He doesn't say his name.
1: His name's Thomas.
2: No, the other guy.
1: The other guy doesn't say his name.
2: He hasn't got that grassing up.
1: Yeah.
3: He hasn't properly grassed him up. He will be known for this as Raphael.
1: Raphael.
2: So you playing Raphael.
3: Yeah.
2: And I'm Thomas.
1: Yeah.
2: Thomas?
1: Yeah. Okay, guys, action. If at any point, a barman will come in at some point during this.
2: Yeah, perfect. Because then they have a drink after thing.
3: So I can get into character, I'm just like a lazy guy who's not doing enough work.
1: You're not doing enough work. You're a lazy guy.
2: Okay. And I'm just your regular Joe at work.
1: Regular Thomas.
2: But the regular Thomas.
1: Okay.
2: But then...
3: regular Raphael.
1: Yeah. Okay, go.
2: Okay, cool. So this is at work? This is in the workplace?
1: Yes, you're in the office.
2: Okay. Oh, look, he's been lazy again. Look, I've got to go talk to him. Okay.
1: Okay, go.
2: Hey, Raphael. How's it going, man?
4: Hey, man.
2: There's just something I just wanted to let you know, because everyone in the office...
4: Sorry, can this wait? It's just I'm
3: nap time.
2: This is what I'm talking about. Like, I'm not a workaholic, you know that.
1: Guys, let's stop for a second. I think I've got to the bottom of this problem.
2: What's that?
1: He is bad at work because he's part of the Turtles and he's been out all night.
2: That's it.
3: He's exhausted.
2: And all that pizza makes you lethargic.
1: Exactly. So what I'd say, right, this is my perfect advice. I'd say, you know what, just let him. He's one of the Turtles. He's a legend.
3: Let him be.
1: If anything, give him better dietary advice with the pizzas.
2: More healthy
1: maybe
2: food.
1: Maybe give him some healthy food.
2: More superfoods.
1: More
2: beetroot.
1: Superfoods.
2: Kiwi fruit.
1: Pomegranate. Give him some pomegranate. Solution solved. Yeah.
3: I don't know if turtles eat pomegranate.
1: No. Just pizzas.
2: Yeah, just pizzas.
1: Just pizzas.
3: If you watch any Attenborough documentary, mate, and you see the majestic turtle eating his pepperoni passion.
1: And I think you
2: the
1: should...
2: pineapple. It's perfect for this
1: I think you should...
3: It's two for Tuesday, remember.
1: And I reckon, you know what? I think you should go to Splinter, talk to him, because he'll give Raphael a good talking to.
3: Yeah, exactly.
1: And you know he listens to Splinter, you know?
3: What I was ready to fire back at you, Thomas...
2: Oh, yeah, yeah.
3: ...was... You know my boss, mate. You can't tell me what to do, mate.
2: Scott, I just wanted to tell you now, because
1: We're back in.
2: Oh, yeah, soon we're back in the room.
1: Sorry, I interrupted it, but you're back in. Do it.
2: I just wanted to tell you personally, because people have been talking, and I just wanted to tell you as a mate before...
3: Let people talk.
2: All right, I like having you around, man. I don't want you to get sacked. That's all I'm saying. Just a little bit. Just look around.
1: Guys, does anyone want a drink?
2: What kind of drink? Is it different flavours?
1: I'm sorry, I don't know what that drink is.
2: Do we have a girl?
0: Please may I have the delicious drink, champagne?
1: Absolutely. There we go.
2: And scene.
1: Guys, that was a combination of many scenes.
2: Excellent. I think that solved all the problems there.
1: Yeah. Oh, great. Great work, guys. Well,
2: Thomas, mail us back and tell us what if he ended up doing something or not. That'd be interesting to find out, because that's a very common occurrence, I think, in the workplace. There's always someone that's going to be way more lazy than everyone else.
1: That is true. That is absolutely
2: true. Or then you could do an intervention gang up. You could do a gang up, five people over to his desk and be like, "So, Raphael, it's time. Shape up or ship out, buddy. We're not cleaning up after you anymore." That kind of stuff.
1: No, I reckon that's a part. You've got to go for it.
2: You go and you go, "Hey, man, do you know what I hate? Cleaning up. But do you know what I hate even more? Cleaning up after other people as well as myself."
1: Yeah.
2: Lift your game.
1: Lift your game up, mate. I'm not taking any more of your pizza boxes and shit.
2: Exactly.
1: This is bullshit, Raphael.
2: Because I'm just thinking that, mate, it must be a really messy to notice. Because to be honest, I've worked in a lot of offices off of different places. People can be bloody going off with pigs and whatnot in their bay. I wouldn't have even noticed. You know? So it must be doing
1: You've
2: a lot
1: of... You've also got that in the office. You've got that the legendary thing of... the fridge politics.
2: Yeah. Oh, post-it notes all over the place.
1: I mean, I've never worked in an office, but I've been in offices.
2: You've been in
1: taken
2: them.
1: People's food, and people have been annoyed about it.
2: That's a good thing. If you go in and out, they're going to blame other people in the office.
3: Can do that.
1: I'm like a ninja turtle, mate. I'm in, steal their food and leave.
3: But very slowly.
2: You're the Leonardo. Going in with your sword, opening the packages. Taking bits and pieces and then legging it.
1: Straight in with a double sauce.
2: This is what I don't know. You can buy miniature fridges. Little ones that fit a six-pack.
1: It's true, mate.
2: For cheap. Really cheap. Plug them in under the desk.
3: No.
2: That would solve all your problems. What do you mean, no, Raphael? That's Raphael talking. Come on, get out of Reese. Come back to us.
3: I'm too lazy to be going to Argos to get a mini fridge, mate, because I'm Raphael.
2: But think
3: I'm not
2: about
3: willing to work.
2: It. You do that once, then you never have to go to the kitchen again. It's all there.
1: And if anything,
2: kettle,
1: you know what? Come out
2: of
1: your shell. Get rid of your shell, mate. Just put the fridge on your back. You've sorted.
2: Exactly.
1: Put your fridge on your back. Have that as your shell. You've always got space for your sandwiches.
3: Yo! I'm not actually a turtle, guys.
1: What?
2: Oh, hang on.
3: I'm a human being.
1: I'm a human being.
2: Human being.
1: Right.
2: I'm just thinking, if anyone works at an office, that's a great advice. Then you only have to put one post-it note, and that's on your fridge. My fridge.
1: I mean, mate, I think we're smashing them out. We'll have another tune and then we'll come back and we'll speak to Lucy Porter and then Lloyd will come in the old studio. We've also got a lovely game. We're going to see what National Day it is today.
3: God.
1: This happens every week if you're a regular listener.
3: Isn't it a pretty big one today?
1: Why is it? Oh, it's St. George's Day, isn't it?
3: Yeah.
1: I mean, but that St. George's Day, if anything, is going to be eclipsed by a few other days.
3: Right.
2: Oh, really?
1: We'll let you know what national days it is after this tune.
4: Welcome to shaking.

0: FUBAR Radio, giving radio the finger.
1: That was the Pixie Zeros.
2: Yeah.
1: I know nothing about music.
2: Yeah, right.
1: There's probably best just them not naming the songs.
3: And that was a great track right there.
1: What a tune.
4: A song.
1: What we'll be doing in this section is we'll be doing boring tweets with Damo Clark.
3: Yeah, give me some boring old tweets there.
1: If anyone has any boring tweets they want Damo to tweet, we will see whether he will lose followers. Okay, so how many followers you got, mate?
3: I'm just going to have a look. I should know off by heart. It's 4,000. Not bad, huh?
1: 4,553. 4,553. Okay, so 4,553. See whether we can lose him some followers just by doing boring tweets. I mean, obviously, if we did something hugely racist, he'd lose a few. But
4: probably
1: but
4: gain a few.
3: But you know that's what? Not boring.
1: It's St. George's Day, so
3: we
1: you never
3: boring.
1: Know.
3: Yeah, so, nothing cruel or weird.
1: No,
3: we boring.
1: Boring.
3: Yeah.
1: Boring tweets. So send those in, and we'll do that in this section. Also, I'm going to go through what national days it is whilst people are sending in some boring tweets.
3: St. Davo. Is what? That what you say? St. Davo?
1: St. Davo Day. St. Davo Day.
3: Oh, I just, yeah. So Australia would call it St. Davo.
1: St. Davo. You're the most Australian man I've ever
3: met. Because we have New South Wales, but like the old South Wales, they say it's St. David because that's
1: Saint
3: the original.
1: So, yeah, it's true. It's, you just go
4: really
1: St. Davo.
4: St. Davo. What do you call St. George's Day in Australia?
3: St. George's.
4: St. Giorgio.
1: St. Giorgio. Ah, St. Giorgio Day.
3: The big G.
1: Guys, it is obviously St. George's Day, but it's also some other days. What I want to express on this app that I've got, it says what days it is, what special days. St. George's Day is fourth on the list here, guys.
3: Wow. Hang on, what?
1: Wow. It's fourth on the list. Above that is first day, Movie Theatre Day.
3: Oh, come on!
1: Right. Movie theatre day, guys.
3: St. Davo.
1: If you go into movie theatre,
4: it is a Wednesday.
1: It is a Wednesday. It's Orange
4: Day.
1: Wednesday.
3: Yeah. When we say movie theatre, they mean the cinema.
1: Yes.
3: Is that just the old school way
1: the
3: of
1: cinema.
3: Saying?
1: Yeah, yeah, exactly. Yeah. A movie theatre day. Second day. Ooh. It's National Cherry Cheesecake Day.
3: Yes. You're going to have your cherry cheesecake while you're sitting watching a movie.
1: Exactly.
4: You wait all year and it just creeps up on you, doesn't it?
1: It does.
4: It creeps up on you. Cherry cheesecake day.
3: It just seems like the last cherry cheesecake day was just yesterday, didn't it?
1: Exactly. So this day is perfect. If you like movies, if you like cheesecake and you like racism. This is the third one.
3: Right.
1: National Picnic Day.
3: Oh.
4: That's feel like it's conflicting with movie theatre.
3: Yeah. Because if it's a nice day, you want to have a picnic, but if it's, you know, a bit rainy or cloudy, then...
1: Right, okay. I'm going to try and get you to guess what this day is.
3: Well, it could be anything. We've had movies, right. We have cheesecake, we've had...
4: I'm going to try and get you.
1: Conflictics.
3: Okay.
1: Thou won't guess what this day will never be.
4: Shakespeare Day.
1: Close.
4: And is it another one of them, guys?
1: Doth keepeth guessing, my squires.
3: The right...
4: National Pretentious Day.
3: Yeah.
1: Thou won't guess in a million years, mon frères. That was French.
3: Screenwriting of the olden times day.
1: Damo, my liege, you might guess you were closest
4: National
1: with the Shakespeare Day.
4: Knights of the Realm Day.
1: Well, if
4: is it
1: ivest you wanteth to talketh like me,
4: Old English Day.
1: You were closeth with Shakespeare. Oh. It's Talk Like Shakespeare Day, guys.
3: Oh, oh my God!
1: Talk Like Shakespeare Day.
3: Oh.
1: What a great day, guys. So we could go out the rest of the day, just talk like Shakespeare.
4: What a load of bullshitteth.
1: What? And also, last one, it's World Book and Copyright Day.
4: Copyright Day. Yeah. Copyright Day, that's when you have the big blowout, you get all the gifts, all the family come together for the Copyright Day.
3: Is that?
4: He's like, oh, let's copyright some stuff.
1: Yeah, I love it.
3: Copyright everything.
1: That little C inside the circle, nothing better.
4: Exactly, except the R inside the circle.
1: Yeah.
3: Oh.
4: Yeah.
3: That's a special day.
4: That's a special.
1: What is that? The C stands for copyright. What does R stand for?
4: A registered trademark.
1: There we
4: also
1: go.
4: Also a big fan of TM.
1: Knowledge.
3: Oh, trademark.
1: Knowledge.
3: Every toy was named with a TM after it. Little TM.
4: I love the TM. I love the little TM above.
3: Yeah, because you knew they meant business.
4: Yeah, exactly.
3: They meant business.
4: Literally, comes after the name of business.
3: Yeah.
1: We've got another little
3: TP in a circle.
1: Have we had any
3: toilet paper?
4: Is that,
3: I was just trying to throw that out there.
1: We
3: if you see TP after that means you have to go to the toilet after you read something.
1: Let's see if we can see if we got any other boring tweets. Send them in, guys. If you've got any boring tweets for Damo Clark,
3: boring.
1: We've had a few in, but for the meantime, let's solve another dilemma. Hi boys, any accent in particular?
4: Yes,
3: do a Kiwi accent.
1: I love Kiwi accents.
3: Yeah, so it's like my accent, but their vowels are backwards.
1: Actually, what we'll do is we'll solve Lucy Porter's.
3: Lucy's on the phone.
1: Lucy Porter, we've got our dialogue. Hello, Lucy.
3: No.
1: Absolutely. Look, that's just that is the sound of just hate. Yeah. Just that is the sound of desertion.
4: Her dilemma is, I don't know how to use a phone. Yeah.
3: It's World Hang Up on Joel Day. That's twice that's happened today.
1: The second day, someone's ruined.
3: Maybe she's out having a picnic. Or she could be in the cinema and had to turn it off.
1: Yeah.
3: She's eating her cherry cheesecake.
1: She goes, that reminds me, it's National Movie Theatre Day.
3: That remindeth me, it's National.
1: Hi, boys. This is from James and Solihull. I don't know what that is. Do you want a Kiwi accent? Kiwi accent. Hi, boys. No, that sounded really English.
3: That's good.
1: Hi, boys. I'm just going to do Australian because I don't really know what the difference is. I'm 6 years older than my younger sister. Due to that age gap, I will always see her as just my little sister. But she's now 14 and growing up fast. I want your advice on dealing with my teenage sister. She went round to a boy's house the other day because she had a free house and I was bored. They are just friends, but I'm starting to worry. Do I need to get over it or am I right to be concerned? Help, guys. Thanks. James in Solihull.
3: James-o. That's a tough one. It's a tough one.
1: So,
3: so teenage six years younger than you. Is that right?
4: You're going to have to face up to reality, mate.
1: Okay.
4: 14-year-old.
3: And let her go.
4: Sister is going to be pregnant.
1: There we go. Problem
3: solved.
1: All
3: you have to do is think of baby names, pretty much.
1: We've got Lucy Porter on the line now. Hopefully she's learned how to use the hello, Lucy Porter.
2: Oh, hello.
4: Yes.
2: Hello, how are you doing?
1: How dare you hang up on us?
2: I know, I just didn't fancy it. I'm in the Waitrose car park in Balham and there's terrible reception. It's just too full of middle-class mums using their phones.
1: Absolutely. I mean, that can get in the way of the best of signals.
2: It's just all the high-pitched shrilling at Jakarta interferes with the mobile signal, apparently.
1: I like that you shop in Waitrose. Have you just been or are you about to go?
2: I'm not shopping there.
1: Oh, come on, Lucy Porter, stop pretending.
2: The car park.
4: Park in Waitrose, shop in Lidl.
2: Down the road to Lidl. Yes. Yeah, exactly.
1: You take the Waitrose bag for life into Lidl and then shop in Lidl and come back out and you feel great about it.
2: I'm the other way around. I'm wannabe, you know, I'm faux working class. I actually shop in Waitrose, put it into a Lidl bag, trying to keep it real.
4: Yeah. Just put it in a bin bag. It'll look much better.
2: Yeah, exactly. I'll just smear all the food into my hair and stand at a bus stop weeing myself. That's how I roll.
1: Don't even pay for it. Just eat it in the aisles. How have you been, Lucy Porter?
2: Lovely. Yeah. It's nice to hear from you. Joel, you've been away, haven't you? I believe.
1: I went to Altitude Comedy Festival with Damo Clark, in fact.
3: Hey.
1: Who's also here.
2: Oh, good. Lads trip
3: to the peace. Lads, let's go up to the mountains.
1: It's quite hard to be a lad on a slippery slope, like, because you'd be like, oi, oi, and you're like, oh. You know, oi, oi turns into but it's been fun. What have you been up to, Lucy?
2: I've just finished doing a comedy club for parents and babies. That's why I'm in Balham. I don't live here. I was
1: amazing.
2: Just here.
1: Wow.
2: I run a thing called Screaming with Laughter, which is an odd enterprise, which I would love you guys to do.
1: Oh, thanks.
3: Yes.
1: Thanks as a secondary thought.
2: I would love you to do it. Hey, I'll take your number, throws in bin. it's very good fun. So I've been doing that, and then I'm doing Guildford tonight. So I'm doing a grown up show for the people. Not that grown up. Obviously, it's my normal puerile stuff.
1: Yes.
2: For an audience of grown-ups tonight.
1: It's funny when you do childish gigs and then you do like child gigs and then you do adult gigs and you realise that the adult gigs are actually more childish than the child gigs.
2: Well, actually, do you know, because all the mums of babies, like today, they all go, oh, God, I'm sorry, my baby's really crying. Oh, God, it's being so loud. And you're like, yeah, if you have ever done a Friday and Saturday night gig in any of Britain's major towns and cities, we get a lot worse, a lot more puking.
1: I'd rather have a 6-year-old crying than a sort of 45-year-old crying on a hen do.
3: At least you get apologies from the parent. Like, you don't get like Rowdy Dave and his stag doos and their parents going, we're really sorry about that. He's very excited about getting married.
1: I'm sorry about Jane. She's just a bit overexcited about her wedding next week. What's your dilemma, Lucy, that you've got for us?
2: My dilemma is a very simple one, really. I last night came in having had a few glasses of wine. I'd been out in Stoke Newington and I felt drink was the way to cope with that. And I got in and I ate my child's Easter egg.
3: Listen,
2: wow. Don't paint me as a monster. My child is 3 years old and has a very limited short-term memory. Well, very limited long-term memory, just not good memory. And so I thought it would be
1: It's not going to be like flat forever. It's fine.
2: No,
1: it's just
2: well,
1: like...
2: it turns out it's changing because... So today she has said to my husband, who is looking after the children while I'm out, has said, where did the Easter egg go? And he has said, I'm not dealing with this. You are going to have to come up with something. Do I tell her that I ate the Easter egg because life is unfair? I was thinking it could be a learning opportunity. I could say the Easter bunny's taken it back because she's been naughty.
3: I like it.
1: To your advantage.
3: I like it.
2: You know, what do you do?
1: I think this is an absolute opportunity in disguise. I think, because what I personally do... I'm as religious as the next man, as in not. So we all celebrate Easter. It's a lovely chance to do lovely things and buy your friends and colleagues and family lovely chocolatey surprises. But also, because it doesn't necessarily have to be on Easter that you enjoy it, they are all so much cheaper the day after Easter.
4: Are there any left? Are there still any left on the
3: shelves?
4: Can
3: you buy the same egg again?
1: Yeah, for half the price.
2: You're going to make me go into Waitrose. This is what you're doing.
3: And leave your phone on. We want to hear what's going on. We want to hear what goes on in there. I've never been in.
1: We just.
2: I know. Well, I will walk as I talk, and I'll let you know. We could actually just discover. This could be the simplest dilemma you've ever done.
1: Yes.
3: So just going,
2: yeah.
3: Going,
2: oh yeah. Go well, I'll tell you what. It was a lint. It wasn't just any Easter egg. I said Easter egg. I was lying. It was a lint. Chocolate bunny.
4: Someone's doing all right.
2: Yeah, I know. The grandparents are unusually generous, it turns out. I'm going into Waitrose now, and I'll let you know.
1: Perfect. Let us know if there's any lint chocolate. Because I went to Sainsbury's yesterday. They had

0: punch an Easter egg. That is the most impressive thing. Makes you look proper manly.
1: And if you fail, then that, some of them are quite thick these days.
2: This is
1: there
2: a
1: is hard every Easter chance.
3: Egg. If you fail, then you have to leave the country, obviously. embarrassment.
4: It looks great, though. It's like smashing a vase, but it's delicious.
0: Exactly. So have you seen
1: it? Okay, I'm going to give you
0: any?
1: A choice. Milky Bar Cow.
0: Mm-hmm.
1: There's a Milky Bar Cow. That's only 75p.
0: Oh,
3: yeah, that one.
4: Bargain.
0: Bargain. Is that it? Is that it?
1: That's all I can find.
4: Is the replica there?
1: Is the what?
4: There's replica, like the same egg that you ate. Is that there?
0: It's the little
1: one. No, I can't find anything. I don't know where this woman got her Easter eggs from. I can't find any anywhere.
0: Go and ask her. Go and ask her live on the radio. If you can find her again, just be like, sorry, excuse me, where did you get this Easter eggs from?
1: Look, she's having a chat. She's having a chat now with the woman.
0: Interrupt
1: her. Oh, here we go.
4: We found it. We found it. The treasure.
1: So, all right. Okay, here's my choices.
4: Yes.
1: We've got the Thornton's milk chocolate egg, which has got,
0: very exciting.
1: Nice Thornton's chocolate. That's down from £10 to £5. Milky Bar Cow.
0: That is exactly what I said,
1: 50%
0: off.
1: In a nice box.
0: This is great.
1: Oh. That's £2.50 down from a fiver.
0: Okay.
1: Milky Bar White Chocolate Egg, 86p down from 175. Or there is a Lindt hen, which is down to 24p.
0: Well, you can't go for the hen because... You know, that's like someone going away on holiday and you killing their dog and then replacing it with a rabbit.
1: That's true. She's going to notice. It's got to be either exactly the same or completely different.
0: What about
1: a Mr. Tumble? Tumble Egg with including a bowl, spoon, beaker and a milk chocolate egg.
0: I mean, that sounds great.
3: Definitely do that. Or just get an actual egg.
1: I think I'm spoiling these children, but yeah, okay, well, I'm going to go for whatever. What do you say? Give me the definitive answer.
0: I'd say go with the £10 down to £5, because then you're getting, monetarily wise, the best discount.
1: Wow.
3: You're still the most expensive.
1: Okay, you're setting my children up to be very spoiled. Thornton's.
0: Yes, yeah, absolutely. It's very spoiled and diabetic.
1: That's a good thing. My fat diabetic children. Thank you. I'll play this to them in about 10 years' time. I'll play this to them and say, "You see, this is why it's bad men who set you on this farm."
0: It's so perfect.
1: Well, you've actually resolved my dilemma.
0: We've entirely solved it. I'm so happy about this.
1: Yeah, perfect. I'm getting it. I'm queuing up. So thanks very much.
4: Are you going to tell your child that you ate it and that here's another one, or that the Easter Bunny replaced it?
1: You've raised another issue now, haven't you?
4: I don't think,
1: to be honest, if you were a child being presented with £10 effectively, admittedly priced at £5, but £10 worth of chocolate, would you then worry about the egg?
4: Not at all. Like, the kid would be like, there's been a problem. You hand out the egg. What problem?
0: Done, mate.
4: Bingo.
0: Done. We're going to go for a song, Lucy. I hope we've solved your problems.
1: You've been amazing as usual, so pleasure to talk to you.
0: I'm going to ask you this question, Lucy, and I'm pretty sure I know the answer to it already. Would you prefer Van Morrison, Brown Eyed Girl, or SL2 On a Rag a Tip?
1: Now I'm going to surprise you by saying On a Rag a Tip.
0: There we go.
4: Yeah.
0: That's why we love you, Lucy. I'll see you soon.
4: Bye.
1: Cheers, love. Bye.

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1: Welcome back to FUBAR Radio. This is Joel Dommett. I am now joined in the studio by many a guest. Plenty o' guest, if I can say such things. We've got Rhys James, we've got Lloyd Griffith, and we also have Damo Clark, who's still with us. What we'll do in this section is we will do the boring tweet with Damo Clark. We've had a few suggestions of boring tweets. I'm going to see if we can lose him some followers. But more than that, to trump that, we need to talk about the legendary audition with Lloyd Griffith.
2: Yes.
1: If you weren't with us, then basically what happened is we earlier on spoke to Lloyd Griffith when he was at the audition live, and we were in his back pocket when he was in the audition. We couldn't really hear him, but we're gonna get the full lowdown now. How are you, Lloyd? Are you right?
3: I'm very well. Thanks for having me.
1: It's a pleasure. Thanks for coming in, mate. How did it go? Tell us everything.
3: It was fine. It was a little bit scary, like having to have the mobile phone and like then pretend, because the casting woman and the guy who like even could hear us on the phone and like
2: what?
3: Clearly, well, because it's a tiny. It's the room is no bigger than this, so I was like chatting, going, oh yeah. It's for an alcoholic drink that I can't mention.
4: And so they didn't like go outside. To have
3: no, I didn't. I just thought I'd just brave it.
4: And you were in the room with all the other people who were going to be acting in it.
3: Yeah,
4: three of them. And they're just looking. But they're so silent. Casting waiting rooms are so deathly silent.
3: It was really embarrassing. And so I had to pretend to put the phone down to go, okay, mate, bye. And then like press to the right of where the red thing is, and then take it in. And then the whole time I was in there, I just couldn't stop smiling, because usually I go into castings and I'm like, just, you know, game face, you go in with a blank canvas, and then but today I went in and was like, so you know, I was like, and then, but the first time I did it, I fluffed my lines up completely.
1: We went through it so many times.
3: I know, it was because I thought I could feel my phone vibrating in my pocket, because it was quite rushed. Then go, I didn't turn my phone on silent, so I thought, and I could feel my phone vibrating.
4: We did the classic going,
1: we over rehearsed. Do you want to run through it again? Because I think I've got it nailed.
3: Okay,
1: right, ready?
3: Okay.
1: I'm the barman. Reese is the girl.
3: I'm cleaning glasses.
1: You're the barman. I asked for the drink. Okay. Sorry. Okay. Okay. And Damo, call action.
2: Oh yeah. And action.
1: Hi. Sorry. Could I just get that that drink, please?
3: What?
1: I just like that drink, please.
3: Sorry, mate. I've got an idea what you're on about.
5: Hello, excuse me. Can I just have that drink, please?
3: Yeah, sure, here you go.
5: Thank you very
4: Smashed
5: much.
4: Smashed it.
2: Look at that.
4: Smashed it.
2: That was great.
4: How did you not get it, mate?
3: Well, we don't know if I haven't got it yet, Joel.
1: imagine.
4: So assuming, Joel. assuming. You've given a game away. Lloyd, there was no casting. This is all just a prank for the radio.
1: But just imagine that. But instead of Lloyd being very... Imagine him going...
4: Is that the best you've done it?
3: Yeah, that was the best I've done.
1: Done it.
3: But it always is, though, isn't it? When you come out, like, you know,
4: have you read
3: the script? Definitely read the script. Yeah, I haven't. But yeah, it was fine. I kind of got away with it. You do hundreds of these things. Like, not hundreds. Maybe like you'd probably do like 50 a year. So that's one a week, isn't it?
4: Almost.
3: So you just go in for
1: 2 weeks off at Christmas.
3: You just don't. You know, sometimes I'll have three in a week.
4: Okay.
3: And then sometimes I won't have any for 2 weeks.
1: Well, that's a good point.
3: So on average, it's one a week.
1: I can't stop thinking, is there 52... How many weeks in a year?
3: 52.
1: Is there 52 cards in a pack?
4: Yeah.
1: Is there any sort of relevance to that?
3: Yeah.
1: One card a week?
3: Andy Card, who invented the cards, did it for that reason.
1: Did he do it for that
3: based
1: reason?
3: Based on the Gregorian calendar.
1: Okay. That makes complete sense.
3: Right, I just made it up, by the way.
1: No, well, I believe you, because you're just such a good actor.
3: Thank you.
1: Just such a good actor.
2: I believed him.
1: We've got some boring tweets for you. Right, here we go. Right, okay. For Damo Clark, see if we can lose many followers. He currently has 4,557 followers. We're going to try and lose him some of those bad boys. And God be it, he holds on to those followers. Here we go. Oh man, just missed the bus. Guess I better just wait for the next one.
2: Oh, that's good. That's boring. That's very good.
1: Boring. That's a great one. Here's another one. We've got this person. Oh, this person sent in a few. I like it. Hi, guys. Quote, I hate that feeling of finishing for lunch and realising there is only dinner to look forward to.
2: Oh, that's quite sad. That's not boring. That's
1: really
2: a call for help.
1: Quite bleak. Here we go. I have finished all my Easter eggs already. Roll on Christmas. It's actually quite funny.
2: That's a good
1: it's
2: one.
1: It's actually quite good to eat.
3: Just the one before that, the lunch one, going, isn't it sad when you've eaten all your lunch and you think, I've just eaten my lunch.
4: That's a great
2: that's
4: one.
2: Good. That's even boring.
1: That's a great one. That's a great one. Again, I think that's too funny.
3: Because it's not funny. Supposed to be funny.
1: It's, you're just natural, mate. Well, it just kind of flows
3: you're
1: out of you.
3: My new show.
4: No, but that's you're trying too hard in the new show. Mate. It's when you're not trying.
1: Here we are. It's another one. Popped my shorts on today. Now regretting it.
3: No,
2: that's funny.
1: I think that one, but without the last bit. Just popped my shorts on today.
2: That's good.
4: Yeah.
1: Next one.
2: I think popped is too exciting.
4: Yeah, just shorts on today.
2: Shorts on today.
1: Going to watch the Champions League semi tonight. Ha, semi.
2: That's funny.
4: That's great. That's classic. Funny.
2: That's good. I'd get, you know, if I tweeted that, I would gain another 4,000 followers. Yeah. That's how good that is.
1: Bank holiday is throw me right off. Wednesday already, lol. I like that one
2: That's
1: a lot.
2: That's good.
1: I like that one
2: I
1: a lot.
2: Think this is a, I think we've got an email from an expert here.
1: Anyone who ends a tweet in lol is great. It's great to me. I think that last one, what do you guys think?
4: Yeah, I agree.
2: Is okay. It boring, though?
1: Right, this tweet.
3: I don't
1: mate.
3: Think it is as boring, but I think it's just...
1: Just plain.
3: There's nothing to interact with that.
1: Yeah.
3: Oh, actually, it's there
4: nothing,
3: is.
4: Nothing, mate. That tweet is bread.
3: Like, really? I wouldn't tweet that.
1: Okay, which one do you want
2: I
1: to
2: I don't
1: go
2: want
1: with?
2: To tweet any of these.
1: Okay, right. Damo well, Clark, right.
2: Oh,
1: bank holiday
2: on.
1: Has thrown me right off. Wednesday already, lol.
2: Are we all in agreement?
3: I think do it, but without the lol.
1: Okay.
2: Because that's boring.
3: Yeah. Mm. Wednesday already. It'd be like,
2: oh,
3: yeah.
2: Man.
3: Why are you tweeting that, Damo?
1: Why are you no tweeting that?
3: Cares.
1: You're a comedian. You
2: I'm
1: work at weekends.
2: Dana Carvey follows me. What if he unfollows me?
3: Who's hey. That?
2: Garth from Wayne's World. Oh, I don't want him to... This is big.
1: Right.
2: Oh, this is a bit. This is
4: Mike.
3: Mighty Mariner follows me.
2: What's that?
3: The Mighty Mariner follows me.
2: Get out.
3: Yeah, he's the Grimsby Town mascot.
2: That's fantastic.
1: So is that your most famous follower?
2: I think. I think so. I think it is. Yeah.
1: Sweet. Who's your most famous follower?
3: That's literally too many. Genuinely, like what we're talking.
1: Who's
3: like,
1: your follower with the most followers?
4: We know it's Rob Beckett, mate. We all know it's Rob Beckett. All right.
3: Probably Whitehall.
1: Jack Whitehall,
3: two and a half mil. Oh, here we go. I know who Reece James is going to go.
1: I mean, me and Reece have both got two trumps on this one.
2: Wow.
4: Who's yours? Why do you think mine is?
3: I think I know who yours is.
1: Who's yours?
4: James Corden.
3: Yep, see, I knew it was it. He's got James Corden.
4: James Corden got four.
3: If you've got Ricky Gervais.
1: I've got Louis Tomlinson, mate.
4: Of course.
3: Big time.
4: That's what
1: 16
4: like,
1: million followers, mate.
2: Wow.
1: 16 mil.
3: Wow.
1: 16 mil.
3: Like, this is a
1: the
3: game.
1: Practical Joke is his favourite TV show.
3: This is a game that we wouldn't have been playing 5 years ago.
4: I noticed he hasn't tweeted you about the second series.
1: No, so, I mean, you know, we all know that it fell in credibility. there you go. Pop that in, mate. If you popped it in.
2: Okay, so hang on.
1: Tweet it.
2: Okay.
1: Read
2: it out again.
1: Okay. Bank holiday has thrown me right off.
2: Okay, here we go.
1: Full stop. Wednesday already, !LOL.
2: Bank holiday has already... This is why I only tweet...
1: This is great. This is very exciting.
2: Bank holiday has already thrown me off.
1: Lloyd Griffith.
3: Yeah.
1: If I was to say this to you, what day, national day, would you say it is, right? We know it's St. George's Day.
3: Yeah.
1: It's also another day today.
3: Okay.
1: If I was to say, Lloydeth! What is day would it be today if I was to speak it like so? My liege, how is you are today? Audition wenteth well?
3: Like, Old England Day?
1: Whom do I speak like?
3: Oh, is it? Well, you don't speak like him. You didn't sound like that. But I think you're referring to the playwright and author William Shakespeare.
1: How do you know he didn't speak like that, mate?
3: I've got an audio recording.
1: Oh, okay.
3: He sounds nothing like that.
4: He's actually...
2: He's on a podcast.
3: No, he goes, hello, you all right? to be or not to be, that is the question.
1: Let's write some fucking plays.
3: He didn't swear. He never swore.
1: Never swore. Legendarily.
4: True. He did swear a lot, mate.
1: Betwixt. That was he went with betwixt.
4: Swear words were a lot different back then.
1: Yeah.
3: Were they?
4: Yeah. Different words.
1: Fucketh.
4: Yeah, exactly.
3: Ye fucker of mothers.
1: Yes, exactly. It's the National Talk Like Shakespeare Day, mate. So
3: it's National what? Talk Like Shakespeare,
1: Talk like Shakespeare Day.
3: That is not a day.
1: It's a day,
4: tell
1: mate.
4: Tell you what it also is, mate.
3: Go on.
4: National Picnic Day, National Movie Theatre Day, and National Cherry Cheesecake Day.
1: Absolutely.
3: Cherry Cheesecake.
2: Exactly.
3: Should we go get some after this?
1: Absolutely.
2: Yeah.
1: I'd
2: love that. Movies!
1: I'd love that. So,
3: well, speaking like Shakespeare.
1: Have you got any dilemmas that you wanted us to solve, like Griffith? Any?
3: Have I got any dilemmas that I want you to solve? That's a very good question. Not really. I've got a pretty peachy life, really, to be brutally honest.
4: He says, applying lip balm.
3: I've just got a new lip balm, and I did have a dilemma as to which lip balm to go with. Can I mention brands?
6: Yes, absolutely,
3: Whether to go with Blistex or Carmex.
6: Yeah.
3: And in the end, I went with Carmex, and I had just a little rough patch of skin just on my lip. That has gone.
6: It's gone, mate.
3: That's gone. So I did have a dilemma 2 days ago. That has been sorted. it's not really a dilemma. Like, can't find a summer coat at the moment.
7: Hang on. Yep. A summer coat?
3: But someone said, do you mean a spring jacket? I was like, no, I mean like a coat that I can wear during the summer days. You know what I mean? Because we work nights, don't we? You know what I mean? And you'll leave the house at 4 o'clock.
6: Surely you mean an autumn vest.
3: you'd leave the house at 4 o'clock, you know what I mean? And it's nice and sunny. You go, I'm not going to wear a coat. You know what I mean? I might pop it in my bag. Or keep it in the car or whatever. I mean, whichever. Mm. And then later on, you come out of the gig at, say, 10:30. Ooh, a little bit chilly, isn't it? Where's my summer coat?
4: Mm. I totally know what you mean. The reason you've been questioned on this is because Damo is Australian and has never heard the word coat before.
7: Yeah, yes. That's why I was... spring and a coat. Summer and a coat.
6: Yeah, because it's constant. He doesn't even know, like, spring. He doesn't even know that's a thing. So,
4: there's these things called seasons.
6: Yeah.
7: What?
3: Vivaldi invented
7: them. CISOs. You mean raining or sunny?
4: Yeah.
6: CISOs. You know in Australia when it's like... You know in Australia when it's blisteringly hot and there's a slight breeze for about 20 seconds?
7: Yeah.
6: That's winter.
7: Ah, yeah, I got you now.
6: That's winter.
7: The CISO. The window.
6: The old CISO. The old window.
7: Window. Close the window. It's window.
6: Exactly. Exactly. Right, we're going to play some Van Morrison. We'll come back to you some more dilemmas and we'll see how the tweet from Damo Clark has gone.
7: It's been tweeted and I haven't lost anyone or no one's favourite or whatever.
6: Mate, we'll see.
7: We'll see.
6: If they don't lose anyone, I'm about to jump ship myself.

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1: We are indeed. That was Van Morrison, Brown-Eyed Girl. I've got brown eyes.
2: Oh my goodness! Sorry to do that.
1: Oh, it's Damo. Damo's had a reaction to the tweet.
2: I just checked my phone.
1: How is it, man?
2: Okay, I still have the same amount of followers.
1: Oh, okay.
2: I've got a favourite and a retweet.
1: One fave.
2: Oh, that's backfired.
1: Wow. Oh. One fave.
3: Okay. From who, mate? Who from?
1: From Garth, from Wayne's World.
2: From Kim Fawcett.
4: Oh, no. Genuinely.
1: How dare she? For the listeners at home, that is my girlfriend.
2: Yes. Good old Kimbo.
4: Well done, Kim.
1: She's clearly listening.
2: And she loves my tweets as well.
1: Oh, mate.
4: Does she favourite and retweet the...
2: No,
1: I need to tell you the best... Honestly, one of the, I haven't laughed so hard in ages. Right, this was last night. She kept on laughing. She just kept on like little periods of laughter. She was just like laughing. I was like, "What are you laughing at?" She's like, "Oh, nothing." I was like, "What? Come on, what are you laughing at?" And then she was like, "I've just got a really funny word in my head, and I don't know what it means." But I was like, "Oh, okay." I was like, "What's the word?" She went, "Bumbaclot." I was like, that is the funniest thing of all time. She's like, what does it mean? So I was like, well, it's actually quite an offensive word in the Jamaican patois language. Yeah. She's like, oh, I didn't realise. Oh, I just laughed so hard. Also, the other day, she had a song in her head for ages. And she was like, I've got this song in my head and I can't work out what it is. And I was like, what? Come on, tell me what it is, just sing it. She's like, oh no, I'm embarrassed. I was like, go on, sing me the song. She's like, okay, I've just had it in my head for ages. I can't, okay. She's like, it goes like this. It's like, the second song.
3: Oh, God. She must be going insane. Did that go through her head? It's a wonder you're still here and I haven't been murdered in cold blood.
1: I know. Imagine that. Wake up in the morning. It's like... Da, da, da, da,
4: da, da, da, is it having seen you do your comedy? Like, she had that...
2: I don't wanted to call you a... Was it Blunt Bumbaclot or something?
1: Yeah. Bumbaclot. Bumbaclot. What an incredible...
4: That's fantastic.
1: Incredible lady.
4: Well, well done for her.
2: So thanks, Kim.
1: Thanks, Kim, for the favourite.
2: Thanks, Jessica Finch. From Preston.
4: Oh, Finchie.
2: You know Finchie.
1: Classic Finchie.
4: From Preston.
2: Works at the...
4: No, I don't know. Do you know?
2: Yeah.
4: Oh, right,
2: I think she works at the Frog and Bucket at the Preston.
1: Oh, really? We've got another dilemma in here for you guys. This is from Kat from Salisbury. Any accent particular, Lloyd, do you want me to do this one in?
4: Well, Northern Irish.
2: Oh, brilliant. Or in a cat voice.
1: Right, no, mate. No, yeah. Right, Northern Irish. Northern Irish. Okay. Here, guys.
2: What is that?
1: Wait, I get into it. It takes me a while. I've been having work-related problems. My work keeps...
4: Straight Northern Irish, not gay.
1: It's so hard to not go gay with every accent.
3: Yeah.
4: Okay.
1: Or camp gay. They're completely different things. Yeah, guys. I've been having work-related problems. My boss keeps offering to take me out for drinks. Ooh. I've only been in the job for 2 months, and the boss is a super stud who drives a Porsche. I fancy the shit out of him. However, he has a long-term girlfriend and a 3-month-old baby. I think he only wants to have sex with me because he isn't getting any at home. I don't know what to do. Oh, I went a bit Geordie.
2: Geordie there. Otherwise,
1: I was fairly good until, like, I don't know
3: it's
1: what to do.
3: It's amazing how just doing an accent makes you forget how to read.
1: Yeah, it really does. I have to read it in three-word chunks.
3: Yeah, and it's... The emphasis is off. You sound like Sven-Göran Eriksson, mate.
1: Maybe everyone in Newcastle is actually just doing the accent, and that's why they find it so hard to read. So,
4: good luck with your next tour date in Newcastle, John.
1: Oh, gosh. So, guys, what do you think she should do? What do you think Kat should do?
4: Have we got a name? Kat.
1: Kat.
4: And how old is Kat?
1: We don't know. She hasn't specified.
3: Just banging Kat.
1: Just bang him. Just
4: right. I'd go against what Reece said and say don't bang him.
1: Yes.
4: In fact,
3: you're right.
4: Yeah. Go.
3: You've convinced me.
4: Just say no. Do you know what? You're wrong. And basically, just go. Yeah, you got a nice Porsche and you got a nice job, but you have a wife and a child.
1: Yeah.
4: And she shouldn't be wrecking that home. Do you
1: Absolutely.
4: Know what I mean? She shouldn't be wrecking that because I've been the victim.
1: Actually, you know what? Start this again and we'll put some good music.
4: Okay. Yeah.
1: Okay, what do you think you should do?
4: If I was Kat, I'd take a long look at myself and say, do I really want to be the reason for wrecking this poor child and this poor wife's life? And, you know, I've been the victim, both on the good and bad side of this situation before. And What I can tell is, you know, no one wants to be a part of that. No one wants to be a part of that. Cat, catch your grat there. Catch your spread of wings. And shall I just quickly do it before the...
5: No, it's going to come back in.
4: Okay. Catch your grat there and spread of wings with a man. Maybe find... Maybe hang around a Porsche garage, yeah? And look for someone that doesn't have a wedding ring. And then try and sedate him instead. Leave the man with his baby and his wife at home.
5: Thanks, Lloyd.
2: Yes. Can I, yes.
3: Can I present the...
5: This is the other side of the argument. Here we go.
3: Cap, think of all the sweet, sweet dick you'd be missing out on.
5: There we go.
2: So that is... There's two great points. Two fantastic points there.
5: Perfect points there, Cap. I hope we've given you both sides of that coin. Both sides of the coin. Oh, great. There we go. There we go. I don't know which one you'd rather go for, but you know what? We've given you both options. So we hope we helped you with that one. And, you know, everyone keep tweeting in. Tweet in any problems. Any problems. If you've got any songs in your head,
2: Or if you own a Porsche and have a baby and there's a girl at your office you like.
4: No, not a baby. If you've got a Porsche and are looking to, like, get someone with someone.
5: Yes.
2: Oh, yes.
4: Do you know what I mean? So if you
5: if you've
4: got a Porsche and you're listening,
2: and you're single,
5: yes,
2: and, you like cats.
4: You know, it's a long shot, isn't it? Really, yeah. Are you a single man with a Porsche who's listening at the moment?
5: There's not many.
4: Call him.
2: Yeah, call in.
5: Let's pair him up.
4: If cat is attractive, I will buy a Porsche. Admittedly, be a 944 like 1987 one, but you know, it's still a Porsche.
2: Still a Porsche.
5: Still a Porsche.
2: I love those old ones that look like frogs. Yeah, you know, they're good.
4: Yeah.
5: Absolutely. Right, let's play a tune. And this is mate, what a classic. What would you say is your favourite hip hop group of the 80s that wear Adidas?
4: Run DMC.
5: Superstar Trek. Here we go.
4: Oh, wow.
2: Oh, yeah.

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1: That was some Run DMC there. Classic hip hop from the times. Right?
2: Great stuff.
1: Hip hop fan, Lloyd Griffith?
3: Not really, no. No? Like, I listen to hip hop, but I wouldn't classify myself as a fan.
1: But are you a fan of this? Get ready, set, let's go. Dance floor pro. I know, you know. I go psycho when my new joint hit. I just can't sit. You gotta get jiggy with it. Yeah, that's it. Yeah, honey, honey, come ride. TKNY, money in my eye. You got a brother. Dance with another. Fresh in it. Groove it to my friend. Let's spin. Hey, I feel like I'm dancing with a kid. With it with a handsome kid. Sitting a cigar right from Cubicle Bar. I just bite it. It's for the look. I don't light it. Little way to every on the air to compliment. Keep it up. If you feel like coffee, you're my card, you're my synth in it. Ha ha. Big Willie Styles all in it. Getting cheeky with it. Nah. No one's joining in.
3: I'm more of an eagle-eyed cherry kind of man.
1: Okay. Save tonight. I don't know, I can go into all of them. I mean, I'm like a jukebox.
3: Incredible.
1: I'm an absolute jukebox. We're very exciting. We've got my mum on the line. She's just had her legs waxed. Hopefully, she should be on here. Hello, mother.
4: Hello, how are you?
1: Yes, it works. Hello, Mum. I'm fine. How are you? How is your leg waxing?
4: Well, it was pretty uneventful, I have to say.
1: Feeling smooth?
4: I'm feeling smooth. My trousers go on without a hitch now.
1: Oh, God. Was it really snagging before?
4: Yeah, definitely.
1: Oh, good.
4: So I am sorry I didn't pick up the phone. You know, I always worry that you're in a spot of bother or need me when you ring me.
1: I always feel like you worry that basically it's just, you, I always call you, and whenever you don't answer, then it's all gone crazy. But I'm always fine, Mum. I'm always fine. I'm always doing okay. So is that for particularly any particular event you're waxing your legs for?
4: Well, I'm obviously on a bit of an MOT session today because I've just been to have my legs waxed and now I'm going to the osteopath very shortly.
1: Do you just
2: what a day?
1: Oh, a lot of day.
3: I love the osteopath.
1: Oh, so clicky clack. It's great. Apparently,
4: Well, I'm hoping there won't be too much clickety clacking.
1: There's I went to the osteopath the other day as well, mother, and follows in the family. There's a chiropractor in the city that charges £50 per crack.
3: What?
1: What?
4: You're joking.
1: £50 per crack.
2: There's a brothel that does the same, mate.
1: Yeah. There's a drug dealer the same.
2: That's actually quite reasonable.
1: Quite reasonable, actually. £50 per bit of crack.
3: That is ridiculous.
1: £50 per crack, and that's what they enjoy. The old bankers
4: whole
1: and stuff.
4: New world.
1: Damo Clark had a gardening question for you, mother, and we thought maybe you'd be able to solve it with your gardening knowledge. For the listeners that do not know, my mother is a landscape gardener and designer. Plans and Plants at Plans and Plants on Twitter. Damo Clark, what is your plant based problem?
5: Hi, Penny. Damo here. This might be a common one. I don't know. North facing, we have a little bit of a roof terrace, a little bit, and I want to put plants in there. It never gets sunshine, and I don't want to rig up mirrors. What are the best plants to have that aren't going to die? If they exist.
4: Right. Okay, so you sound like quite a young, hip-hop, trendy sort of person.
5: Well, thank you very much. I'm not, but I'm glad I sound like one.
1: Just because he sounds like he's got a surfboard under his arm, Mum, doesn't mean that's what he looks
4: like.
5: I do have a surfboard under my arm. But the fact that I'm asking about pot plants sort of removes all of that.
6: He's a surfer, but he just really loves ivy.
5: Oh, there's nothing like a bit of gardening on a weekend.
6: Oh, I love a petunia.
4: No. Well, the thing is, if you've got a roof garden and if it doesn't get any sunshine, then you need to go for what we call dramatic foliage plants.
1: Wow.
4: What
1: I
4: like you want to do.
3: I was going
4: to
3: say
4: which
3: that.
4: Which is very trendy, you see. You need to go for the trendy.
5: Yes,
4: trendy
5: is good.
4: And these plants will go into massive pots. Mm. So you can have really sort of lovely coloured pots, big pots. We're talking, probably a good 75 centimetres diameter.
1: Yes,
5: excellent.
4: Plant
1: it's a massive
4: something,
1: pot.
4: For example, like a Fatsia japonica.
1: Fatsia japonica. Have you ever been called that, Lloyd?
3: No, but my ex-girlfriend has a similar name.
4: The common name for it is the castor oil plant.
5: Ah!
4: It has massive leaves, and it has quite funky sort of flowering seed head type things.
1: There
4: and
1: you
4: it
1: go.
4: Looks
5: that
4: great
5: sounds fantastic. Big, who doesn't like big leaves on a plant?
1: Fatsia japonica, mate.
4: Exactly. Japonica. And the other thing that would go beautifully with it is very trendy but quite expensive, but it's worth it because they last a long time.
5: Okay.
4: Is a Philostachys Nigra, which is a black-stemmed bamboo.
5: Whoa, sounds like a
4: very,
5: Bond villain.
4: Very, very traumatic.
7: Wow.
5: Black bamboo?
4: Yeah.
8: Have you met
4: Black Bamboo?
8: Nigra?
4: Fantastic.
7: Black Bamboo,
4: they're really good.
7: Great.
4: So there you go. That's two things to get you started.
1: There you go. Sorted. Brilliant.
5: That's fantastic.
1: Dilemma done. Has anyone else got any the garden-based dilemmas?
3: My chili plant indoors is dying. Like I'm watering it. I can put it outside. But
4: no, you can't put it outside yet because it's far too early. They will die.
3: But it's not really doing anything. Any tips?
4: Is it on a sunny windowsill?
3: It is on a sunny windowsill, yeah.
4: It might be that you're overwatering it.
3: Yeah.
4: Because sometimes it's quite easy to overwater things.
3: To be fair, in our household, there is... Like, we do overwater and overeat quite a lot. So I'm probably just doing the same thing with the plant, to be fair.
4: Well, and also, if it's in a hot, hot windowsill, then it could be that you're sort of, you know, it's drying out and then you're overwatering it and then it's drying out.
7: Mm.
4: So try moving it to a different...
3: Windowsill.
4: A different location that's not quite as sunny.
1: Good work, Mum. Thank you so much. Thank you so much.
4: That's
1: what would you say, before you go, what would you say is your funniest memory of me as a child?
4: Funniest memory of you? It was quite funny, but it was quite sad as well when you were on stage with...
1: When I lost my brother.
4: When you were on stage with Keith Harris and Orville.
1: Oh, what happened? Are we talking about the Wombles?
4: I thought it was Keith Harris and Orville at Felixstowe.
1: No, I remember being the Wombles with the cans. Is that what you're talking about?
4: Oh, yes, the fishing rods. That was the Wombles, wasn't it?
1: The Wombles.
4: You also did a very early appearance on stage with Keith Harris and Orville.
1: Oh, really? Wow, I don't remember this.
3: This is absolutely amazing.
4: Yeah, and you were completely stunned into silence. You couldn't have been much older than three, I think.
3: That's amazing.
1: Starting showbiz early. Sweet. Thanks, Mum, for pushing me on stage with probably a potential paedophile.
4: Yeah, well, you see, the thing is, I've always been a pushy mother. That's why, you know, you like being an extrovert and having people watch you on stage.
1: Well, that's great. I remember the Wombles thing because... basically, what happened, guys, in the studio, is I was on stage. You reckon I was about four with the Wombles thing, wasn't I, Mum?
4: Yeah. We went every year to the same theatre, and there was a sort of like a, production every year. And I think one year it was Keith Harris and Orville, the next year it was Wombles.
1: The Wombles. And I went up on stage, classic, because I was, it was a yearly thing for me. And then
2: Still is.
1: It still is. Every year, go back to the old Felixstowe. And I remember... they had a game where there was a big basket of cans, right? And then there was a basket next to it that had no cans in it. And they all gave everyone like the cliched look of a magnet, like a big horseshoe thing with the red tips. And the game was, had three kids on stage, had to take the cans from one basket, put them in the other basket. Person with the most cans in the empty basket wins the game. And everyone has a good old Womble time, right? We were on stage and they went, oh, go. I don't know whether Wombles speak, but like they were like, right. And Yeah. And so we started putting the cans in. And my magnet just didn't work.
3: That'll chestnut again.
1: They were just like, I was pressing against the cans and I just wasn't working. And I remember this clean as day. Like, I remember looking over to my left, seeing two kids just fucking so many cans. So many cans were getting in the basket and they were winning so hard. And I just remember feeling such betrayal from the Wombles.
4: Betrayal. And what did you do, Joel?
1: I just burst out crying.
3: Stabbed a Wombles.
4: You started crying.
1: I just properly started bawling, crying. And then because I cried, they gave me the winning prize.
5: Yeah!
1: Come on, guys.
5: Yeah. Goes to show you.
4: Also, your poor mother rushed up to the stage and was about to remonstrate with the Wombles.
3: with a black bamboo in
1: hand. Beating them. A Wombles beaten by a bit of black bamboo by Penny Domett. See that in the Felixstowe Times. Thanks very much for calling in, Mum. It's been an absolute pleasure.
4: That's okay, Joel. I'll speak to you very soon, baby boy.
1: Speak to you very soon. Take care. Bye-bye.
5: Thanks, Mrs.
2: Domett.
5: Bye.

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1: A perfectly apt song there after the heartbreaking story of Joel Dommett at the Wombles. The Boys Don't Cry by The Cure.
2: Poor little crying Joel at the Wombles. But you got the winning prize. What was the winning prize, by
1: There's
2: the way?
1: No cure for heartbreak, guys.
2: Oh, that's true.
1: There's no cure for heartbreak.
3: Is that true?
1: Just banging someone else. That's the cure for heartbreak, right? Isn't that what the lads say?
4: Well, in this situation, you've had your heart broken by the Wombles.
1: And I was four, so I don't know whether that...
5: Where's Orville?
4: You're going back, yeah.
5: Get me some infirmary.
1: Oh, thanks so much for joining me in the studio, guys. We've got such an illustrious cast of lads. Rhys James, Roy Griffith and Damo Clark here. My name's Joel Dommett. We're on the Foobar Radio. This is the Agony Uncles. So any problems in the last 15 minutes, send them in and we will do our best to answer them and get you along in your happy way. Has anyone in the studio got any problems you want to solve at this point?
5: No. Again, I still haven't got a coat.
1: Still haven't got a coat.
4: Mm. Where have you been looking?
5: Like, mate? All over. Like every.
4: And what do you want?
2: What about charity shops?
5: No, mate, come on. I have some respect.
4: Oh, sorry. Lloyd famously does not give to charity. No, he's very anti-charity.
2: That's right. I forgot about that.
1: The most I've ever given to charity was basically, I mean, that's a very great way to start a sentence.
4: I think I know this.
1: Guys, the most I've ever given to charity is...
4: £0.
1: I did a gig. It was for Red Nose Day. Well, actually, the Red Nose Day. And there was the Red Nose Day people were there. One of the worst gigs I've ever done. Right, it was in Mercedes World.
2: Is that a thing?
1: It's a thing. There was Mercedes, Brooklyn's somewhere like that.
4: Is it like M&M World?
1: It is, but with Mercedes.
4: With Mercedes.
1: And absolutely not as much fun. Right?
2: Does that mean everyone's always overtaking you in the queue?
1: Yeah.
2: Oh,
1: yes.
2: Oh,
1: here we go. Come on, we're in. We're in. It's a shame we just got started for 15 minutes to go on the show. So basically at Mercedes World they had massive big round tables. It was a terrible setup for comedy. Bobby Davro was on before me. They had bands and stuff and then just stuck a few comedians in the middle. And so at the start of the evening they had a raffle where people put real money in, like notes. You know, apparently you weren't allowed to put in coins and you write your name on them. It doesn't work. I put 20p with JD on it. You've got to put like £10 or £5 or whatever in, but you write your name on it and then someone wins half of the cash. The half of the cash goes to charity. Right, everyone did it. It was loads of people in the room. So we went, got through the evening. There's bands on. Bobby Davro was on before me. Right, he did some stuff, like he did songs and some casual racist jokes. And then...
5: Which left me with nothing
1: because that's all of my material. And anyway, did that, right? And then the compo was like, guys, we've got our next act, Joel Dommett, coming up to the stage in 2 seconds. But before we do that, let's reveal the winner of the raffle. And I will reveal it is £1,500 in cash, guys. And like one person in the back was like, whoa. And then I went, ladies and gentlemen, the winner of £1,500 cash before we bring Joel Dommett up to the stage is Joel Dommett. Joel Dommett.
2: Wow.
1: And I was like, what?
5: Amazing. I don't need to do this gig anymore. Goodbye.
1: That's what I should have done, right? But I thought to myself, honestly, it was the loneliest walk to a stage I've ever had. Oh. I walked up to the stage and then I just didn't know what to do. And in my mind, I was thinking, well, if I give the money to them, they'll have an amazing gig because this is a really hard gig. I'll have an amazing gig if I give this money away. So I just said, in the least charitable way possible, I was just like, just give it to fucking charity. Just gave him the microphone and then walked back to my seat, literally sat down, stood straight back up and went straight back onto stage. And then I started off something like, guys, just gave £1,500 to charity. And they were all so rich that they did not care. And they're like, one of them was like, yeah, get on with it.
4: Wow.
1: I was so annoyed because that could have been amazing.
4: Cancel the charity, I'm having the money back.
1: Yeah.
4: That's what you should have done.
1: Yep. What I should have done is taken the cash and then every joke they laughed at, thrown money at them.
2: Yes.
1: That would have worked. I mean, that's
5: how much anyone has £500.
2: Yeah.
4: That's the thing, so awkward, but like, you could have just got paid £1,500 for a bad gig.
1: Why didn't I do it?
4: But I understand.
1: How can you be on stage when everyone is sat there knowing that you've just been given £1,500?
4: How long did you have to do?
1: 20 minutes.
5: Oh, that is
1: and I didn't even last the 20 minutes.
5: How long did you do?
1: And I did like 12.
5: That's good. Mm. That's good.
1: One of the worst gigs I've ever done.
4: Yeah,
5: that's what that is. That's not a you know, it's not set up nicely. But you know, you did a charitable thing, and you've got to come out there going, do you know what? I'm the good guy in this situation.
4: I think what happened with that gig is that you disproved karma.
1: Yes.
4: Just prove that karma isn't real.
1: Absolutely, I prove that karma is an absolute dick.
5: Yeah.
2: Well, in front of a Mercedes driver, isn't it, anyways?
1: Yeah, absolutely. We've got a dilemma from the emails, guys. This is from Laura. She's from Cardiff, but I can't do a Welsh accent.
5: Wait, can you do a Welsh accent, Joel? What do you mean, you racist?
1: Okay. Try and get into it.
4: This is where you do get Japanese,
2: though.
1: Okay.
4: This is where.
2: Cool.
4: At long last. Here we
2: go. Hello, Laura.
1: Is that okay?
2: That's perfect.
5: I don't think that is actually okay, Damon.
1: Is that okay? No.
5: I think we'll speak on behalf of the English public, you know, on St George's Day. That is not allowed.
1: No?
5: No. So let's do it again properly. Come on.
1: Right. So, it's my only accent I'm good at.
2: Well, it's perfect for entertainment reasons.
1: It's the only accent I'm good at.
5: You can't understand what he's saying.
1: Like,
5: and I'm not translating that.
1: Yeah, but that's not... Because
5: I am not being paid...
1: That's what I used to do when I was a kid. I used to just like stand in my garden with like a broomstick as if it was a bow staff and just run around and go,
4: why don't you do that, make that noise, and then leave gaps for me to translate it.
1: Yeah, okay, ready, here we go.
4: I need to read this.
1: Okay, yeah, right, there we go.
2: This is Laura, right?
1: Yeah.
2: Yep.
4: Hello. My dilemma is that I recently stopped living with a friend of mine. We lived together for a year, but I soon discovered that she drove me mental. I managed to persuade her to move out. But now she wants to meet up all the time for drinks, and even worse, come round to the flat. But I just can't forget how difficult and slobbish she was to share a home with. Do I cut her out completely? Or try to forgive and forget? Laura, Cardiff.
5: Brilliant. That is excellent.
2: Yes!
5: I didn't realise that you can speak Japanese, Reese.
1: Yes.
4: Yeah,
1: that is excellent. Such incredible, fantastic. Incredible linguist is Reese James. So what was the general problem there, guys? Was anyone listening?
5: Basically, Laura lived with someone, she's cut her out, she's moved out, and this girl's gone, kind of come round to visit. Laura's forgotten how mental she is, and she's basically saying, what should we do? I say, just say no, don't come round. And if she goes, don't come, why not? And then just come up with an excuse, and that is the excuse that we've got to come up with now.
1: Yes.
5: So, she can't come round, and there's an excuse.
1: She can't go round.
5: OCD, like she could just say, look, I'm not allowed people around. My mum said I'm not allowed friends around.
1: Is it bad to bring death into it?
5: Yeah.
1: See, I always feel like at some point it's so easy just be like, and even don't involve death, but just say, if anything, you just be like, hi guys, sorry, I've just experienced a bit of family problems at the moment. Yeah. You're not saying death, but that's insinuating that something bad has happened.
5: I think she can come up with something like say, oh, I've got hepatitis A,
1: great
5: B,
1: one.
5: Or C.
2: Good.
1: Either or.
4: On the subject, it's absolutely amazing how many times my grandma dies during deadline season at university.
1: Didn't your granddad die last week, Reese?
5: Yeah. Reese James, he's actually got 17 grandparents. She's 34 individually.
1: Unbelievable.
2: Good,
1: and
2: another good
1: a 2-2. So, he's got no grandparents and a 2-2.
4: Got 2-1, mate. Come on, be serious.
1: What did you get, Lloyd?
5: I got a first.
4: Don't believe you.
5: He was in music.
1: Oh, okay. Give us some of your pipes, mate. Give us some of your pipes.
4: Was it whistling? Was
5: it English? Yeah, I've got a degree in whistling.
1: Degree in whistling. I'm really good at it, right?
5: I can whistle really high just on...
1: I can whistle. When I was a kid, I worked out like a whistle 29 different ways.
2: Oh. 29!
4: And here they all are on one handy CD compilation.
1: Get your 29 different ways of whistling, $8.99. Plus, you will get Lloyd whistling for free. Right, so I could do this. So I do different finger combinations. This is while everyone else was actually doing different finger combinations in women. I was doing them in my own mouth.
5: With your nunchucks.
4: All of that sounds absolutely horrible.
1: I'd be like...
5: That is not a whistle. Come on. That is not a whistle. That is spit coming out of your thumbs.
1: I can't. This is two thumbs. This is hard.
2: There we go. Did it.
1: I mean, this is terrible radio. Yeah, but it's basically just different combinations of fingers. That's what I was doing as a kid. So
2: there you go. That's a good excuse for Laura. She's practicing 29 different whistles.
1: Different ways of whistling.
4: Yeah, she's got the whistle guidebook from Domet.
1: What we've established over this radio 3 hours is that, firstly, I can do an incredible accent of something, maybe samurai. Just to say, if we say samurai, does that make
2: Oriental.
1: It less racist?
2: Oriental.
4: No, that's
2: because no samurai, because you don't know where they're from. It could be Tom Cruise.
1: Angry samurai.
2: Or it could be Japanese.
1: Yeah. Also, I can whistle 29 different ways, guys. Right. That's my party piece.
2: We only heard five, but yeah, okay.
1: I can also lactate. I have my left or right nipple. I suppose.
5: Oh, God.
2: Did you have to mention that?
1: Yeah. I can actually do it. It's quite weird. It tastes salty. So that's happening. It's a true story. So I hope we've solved your.
2: So saying
1: your
2: Laura,
1: dilemma.
2: Just give her an excuse.
1: Just
2: yeah?
1: give her an excuse.
5: Just say, you can't come round. I've got Eucadidia. And she'll go, oh, it's contagious.
1: Yes. Great one.
2: Yep.
1: Great
2: or
1: one.
2: Studying for an exam, whistling or something else, because I've got an exam.
5: What is the name of one of those plants that?
2: Oh,
5: just say.
2: You have to go
5: I'm
2: out
5: really
2: and get
5: sorry.
2: Some castor oil plant.
5: No, just say. I've got. What's the name of the first plant? The Latin. Just go. I've got. Oh, yes. I've got that.
2: I can't remember. I couldn't write
5: it down.
2: I've got black bamboo.
5: I've got. Eucalyptus judicia.
2: I've got azaleas.
5: And then it's contagious, so you can't come out. And then.
4: Yeah. As long as she hasn't got access to Google, then
5: she won't do this other girl.
4: She's probably still asking Jeeves. Am I right, guys?
1: Yeah.
4: What a loser!
1: She's probably still hanging around Alta Vista. We got one more dilemma, guys, and then we're basically handing over to JLC. So we've. This is at Fubar Radio from Twitter. I can't decide if I have hay fever or a cold. From Claire Suzanne.
2: Hashtag that is a dilemma.
1: Eating an orange. Look, great.
5: We're uncles, not doctors.
1: That's true.
5: But she should probably go and get that medically checked out. But I have.
4: Just wait. And if
2: just
4: it,
2: wait if a it, season.
5: Yeah, just
2: a
5: wait.
2: Season.
5: Just wait. Yeah. Season. Wait till November. Goes, wait till November. If it's still there,
1: classic Wycliffe track.
5: I've got hay fever and I've had colds in the past. I'm not boasting. No, I'm just blessed.
1: Yeah, just bad.
5: And
4: when you sneeze, am I right, guys?
5: Yeah.
1: That's great.
5: I would say to her, go out into a rapeseed field, and if it gets really bad, hay fever.
1: Yeah,
5: that's it.
1: Yeah,
2: that's good.
4: Also, the hay fever is different. I've got both.
5: I've had it for longer, mate, because I'm older. So go with my advice. Go out in a rapeseed field.
1: Middle of the rapeseed field.
5: If the eyes swell
1: real
5: up,
1: puff.
4: And it's all about the eyes. You don't get that with a cold.
5: If she can't whistle, then basically she's got hay fever, and then she should go to it. Well, she just get antihistamines, Zyrtec, Beconase. Do you know what I mean?
1: Yeah.
2: You should do ads.
1: That solves it.
2: You should do ads.
1: Right, what we'll do, we've got one more. We're gonna go to our last song. We've got one more dilemma. And what I'm going to do is I'm going to get Lloyd to sing that. And then we'll solve it really quickly and we'll go to our last song. Just go really sing it. Sing it. Belt it out, Lloyd. Mm. Belt it out. Here we go.
3: Do I have pizza or chippy for tea this eve?
5: That's from Eva in Westbridge.
1: There we go.
2: What a beautiful voice Eva has.
1: Yeah. Do you have pizza or chippy for tea this evening? Pizza or chippy, Lloyd?
5: Pizza.
1: Pizza, chippy?
4: Pizza.
1: Pizza, chippy, Damo?
2: Why not go both?
1: He's going to go both. He's going to go. It's controversial.
5: Pizza platter.
2: Pizza platter.
4: Pizza platter.
2: Ninja Turtles.
1: All solved. Thank you guys for joining us. This has been the Fubar Radio Agony Uncle Show with Joel Domet, Rhys James, Lloyd Griffith and Damo Clark. We've had a full old show. We've talked to my mum. We've talked to Lloyd Griffith live at an audition. We've talked to Lucy Porter. We've just done so much. And thank you for joining us on this beautiful cavalcade. This is our last song of the evening. This is the Pixies, Wave of Mutilation.

0: Croatia. Well, these fans have been reacting to the game.
1: They look deadly. It looks like we can put any team out of the game, really.
2: Fantastic. The atmosphere was fantastic, and it was a fantastic game. 4-2 win, you can't ask for better.
1: I think we should beat everyone. We've got a pretty good run if we win the group. So I think we should beat everyone up to that, at least the semi-finals.
0: In other news, around 200 lives in England have been saved so far through a vaccine against cervical cancer. That's according to Cancer Research UK and Queen Mary University of London. They believe children vaccinated at age 12 to 13 have close to zero risk of dying from cervical cancer before the age of 30. Sophie Brooks is from Cancer Research.
3: Now, the HPV vaccine has been used for many years across the world and has been very closely monitored. And the evidence consistently shows that the HPV vaccine is safe and it is effective at protecting against HPV infections and plays a really important role in preventing cervical cancer.
0: Job vacancies have tumbled to their lowest level in 5 years, with Britain's rate of unemployment falling to 4.9% in the 3 months to April. The Office for National Statistics says there were just over 700,000 job vacancies. Resident doctors in England are set to vote on whether to accept a new government deal on paying jobs. It's after the British Medical Association called off strike action at the last minute to put the offer to its members. If rejected, the BMA warned they will have to escalate their intensity. And Jeremy Clarkson's partner has thanked fans for their support after he revealed he's been diagnosed with prostate cancer. Lisa Hogan shared an Instagram photo of Clarkson at home as messages of support continue to come in. That's the latest from Radio News Hub. I'm Lisa Darvall.
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15: 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We've got another jam-packed show for you this week, deep diving into all the stories you may have missed, the stories you can't avoid, and some other little exciting dalliances, I guess. I don't know, I've gone very sort of camp and floral very early doors at this show. We've got the brilliant Sharon Wanjohi joining me in the studio as my co-host today. We'll have Finlay Christie, a rising star comedian, as our guest, and we have a very exciting mystery guest who probably one of the most memed men across the entire internet. So we'll have to stay tuned in and see who that is. We've got Sharon guessing who will be joining me. But in the meantime, we're going to start, as we do every week, with a little deep dive into what's been troubling the headlines, what's been sort of going under the radar, and indeed massive. We're starting with Donald Trump, the unavoidable. What a time to start a news comedy show. It's our fourth show and third week of Trump's presidency. It really is a great timing coincidence. I'd love to have a week without American headlines, but he delivers again and again. This week, Trump blamed a tragic plane crash in Washington on diversity policies, which might sound crazy, but hang on, new direction for the nation. I actually think there is historical precedent for DEI causing disasters. The Titanic, for example. The Titanic, she, ships are women, as God intended, she crashed into an iceberg of which gender? Exactly. Unknown, the iceberg was non-binary and sunk a God's honest AFAB, assigned floating at birth, woman ship. And it's not just gender. The Deep Horizon oil spill, cast your mind back to then. It was actually caused by a dyspraxic diversity hire. Yes, it wasn't the catastrophic failure of a drilling infrastructure. It was a literal spill by a disabled worker. And as if that wokeism wasn't bad enough, the lefties then tried to cancel the oil sudden pelicans for blacking up. Plus, don't get me started on Chernobyl. Three words. ADHD, pansexual, Muslim. Need I say more? No, I'm obviously being silly, but I must share my favourite response to Trump's response. I told my mum that he was blaming the crash on diversity, and she said, "What? Ashley Banjo?" So there you go. If that doesn't cheer you up from the dread of Trump's premiership, take heart that people are starting to fight back. We're 3 weeks in, and we are starting to see a federal pushback, starting with all groups the national parks. Yes, of all people, the national parks, in response to federal funding cuts, have set up an alternative park service webpage called ourparks.org. I just love that the park rangers' top enemies are now litterers, bears having picnics, and the leader of the free world. I mean, what a

0: Mission statement. In a statement on rparks.org addressed to the president, rparks promised they would not be silenced in fighting the erosion of environmental protections, safeguarding parks for future generations, and cracking down on disposable barbecues. And over in Michigan, there has been a win for LGBT plus rights. Although Trump's executive orders might have eroded some of our rights over in the US, Michigan is fighting back as a judge has blocked a block of a conversion therapy ban. I appreciate that's lots of double negatives, but I promise it's good. Federal Judge Jane Beckering has stopped anti-gay activists, stopping pro-gay activists, stopping anti-gay activists, stopping gay people being gay. And for me, it's great that the ban is going ahead because conversion therapy is a nonsense. There is no scientific basis. Never mind the moral fact that you shouldn't try conversion therapy. It doesn't make sense. It's all crystals and bullshit. It's basically homoeopathy, right? And I know conversion therapy doesn't work because one of the most popular conversion therapy camps, ironically named, obviously, camp, yeah. One of the most popular conversion therapy camps in America, I watched a documentary. It is a two-week-long program. They all share a room for the week. Now, look, I don't want to insinuate too much, but my one hope is that if they do get caught, they adopt a parenting tactic of making them smoke the whole packet. You know? Oh, you like sucking cock, do you? Well, you're not leaving this room until all of these cocks have been sucked. That's my only hope for their bedding situation. But my favourite thing about this two-week-long course is that at the end of the fortnight, I shit you not, they put on a musical. It is the gayest thing I have ever seen in my life. That genuinely, they've got going for the tap dance the gay away. That's their thought process. I watched a documentary. At the end of the 2 weeks, they put on a production of Peter Pan. Peter Pan! Peter Pan does not work as a conversion therapy musical. Number one, Captain Hook is definitely hooking up with Smee, which is quite a reach round if you think about it. Don't picture it too much. But number two, with the conversion therapy production of Peter Pan, how do you write around the climactic scene where everybody has to chant, I do believe in fairies. I do. I do. Surely that's antithetical to the conversion therapy message. But moving away from the serious to the ridiculous, I know the Daily Mail got a lot of flack last week with me and Charlie Dinkin, but we got a pretty hot sort of news-breaking headline here from the Daily Mail. This was the 2nd of February. Scientists reveal who wrote the Bible and say it probably wasn't God. I don't even think I need to comment. I'm just going to leave that headline as is. Although my favourite is just underneath the headline. It says, read more. How tall was Goliath? Scientists reveal height of the biblical giant. I don't think these are real scientists, but there we go. That's what the Daily Mail have gone with. In more sort of British skewed news, the Slimming World founder, Margaret Miles Bramwell, sadly died on Sunday. Tragic, of course, and thoughts to her family. But on the upside, after her cremation, she was awarded Slimmer of the Week. And over in Taunton, our second visit to Taunton after being the charity shop cat last week, the KFC in Taunton is celebrating Pauline Richards, who has just hit 47 years of service to the chicken brand. She's been working there since her 20s, and she's now 74. That is remarkable. She's a beloved figure around Taunton. Customers affectionately call her Mum, Auntie, and Granny Chicken. Although I say affectionately, given the inbreeding in Somerset, they're probably just hedging their bets. And finally, our weekly parking story, just to end with some unbridled fury, as I always do. Dorset Council, one close to my heart, my Dorset Council, probably my hometown council, has voted to scrap free evening parking in favour of 24/7 charges. Now, let me say, no parking restriction should go past 7. In Soho Square, London's glittering West End, the nation's capital, street parking is free from 6:30. Do you think you're better than Soho, Blandford Forum? Do you think Yeovil compares to Les Miserables, to the Magic Mike Experience, to M&M World? No, not a chance. Look, I say this sincerely, if the moon is out, parking should be free, right? That is my manifesto, my platform for political success, lunar parking restrictions. And of course, nothing on Sundays. God rested on the seventh day. He did not display and display. A slightly more biblical opening than I was hoping, but you know, this show takes us in all sorts of directions, and for now it takes us the direction of my brilliant co-host Cheryl Wanjohi.
1: Hi, how are you?
0: I'm very good. You jumped in before I could even say how are you.
1: Had to. Very well, alive, and sometimes that's all we can ask for.
0: Oh really, it is the absolute most we should strive for on many occasions.
1: Thank you. We work
0: and
1: on
0: yeah, I'm glad to see you. But you're not just alive, you're thriving. You look fantastic.
1: Stop.
0: I this is such a gorgeous outfit wasted on a radio medium.
1: Oh my god, stop it right now. There's you, everything coming from you.
0: Oh, this is, I think, are we just going to flirt for the whole radio show?
1: We might have to get married after this, actually.
0: Yeah, I think maybe on, if we could do it on air, that'd be great for views, actually.
1: Okay, done.
0: Yeah, fantastic. You are, I would consider you probably up there as one of the most fashionable comedians on the circuit.
1: Wait, are you lying?
0: Right, no, 100%. Now? You and a previous guest, Pravanya Pillay, are always just immaculately dressed.
1: Your fits, though, every time I see you, I'm like, I want that and I want that. And I want that, and I want that.
0: Thank you. I appreciate that. I do. I must say, when I know I'm going to gig with you or see you, I can't let this slide down. I think we ran into you once randomly in Camden. You with Abby,
1: yes,
0: and I was like, oh god,
1: so
0: I hope I'm okay.
1: Oh my god, I was like, cardigan, I want it. I need it now.
0: Yeah. Well, thank you for joining me. Oh, this is as much as we can talk about the Grammys outfits, and if that's caught your eye, it is broadly a news topical show. Quotation marks, very heavy there. Are you a newsy person?
1: I try to be.
0: Yeah.
1: But I'm not the best at it. I love a bit of like a gossip. You know, like those early 2000s magazines. That's kind of like my version of
0: that's news. Good stuff. The take breaks of like random people that you have no idea who they are. It's like my brother's sister's dog's ghost caught me cheating.
1: Ate a dolphin. My husband was somehow. Oh my god, that's so scandalous. I miss that era.
0: That is the top quality stuff. I'm pretty sure they were all made up, but I loved them anyway.
1: The entertainment. Yeah. Yes.
0: Has there been any good gossip recently? Has anything caught your eye in the
1: just
0: news?
1: In general, like in the celebrity world?
0: Yeah. Unless you want to share personal gossip about housemates or whatever.
1: Oh my god, but I won't. I'll get in so much trouble. The whole like Blake Lively and Ryan Reynolds.
0: Oh yes, that's really blowing up.
1: Oh, it's so much. I don't know who any of those people are.
0: No, this is my main problem with especially hosting a news show with any sort of celebrity news. I just like I have no idea who that person is. Kieran suggested we do a Grammy sort of runway look, but 90% of it would be being like, "Who is that?
1: Who is that?" Yeah, oh my god, I had the exact same thing when I watched the Grammys, and I've never felt more old in my life.
0: Surely we're young people.
1: I know.
0: Not to brag, we are young people.
1: We're full.
0: We should be on top of this
1: energy.
0: Stuff, but I have no idea who any of them are.
1: They're like, and the next presenter is, and everyone's like, whoa, and I was like, who? You go on the Instagram and they have like 10 million followers and you're like, oh, it's just me.
0: No, but I don't think it's just you. I think it's America. America is just so huge that they invent a celebrity culture that we're just like not even privy to. Okay. Unless you're so massive like Taylor Swift
1: that
0: you
1: so
0: sort of surpass it. Yeah. So I think I'm letting you off the hook.
1: Thank you.
0: Yeah. Unless you also don't know any British celebrities.
1: No, I know my British celebrities.
0: But British celebrities are very lame compared to like, you know, like Grammy winning rap artists like Doechii and like Taylor Swift, like the biggest touring artist ever. And we've got like Janet Street Porter.
1: Peter Andre.
0: Have you heard the Peter Andre, Casey Price, Whole New World duet?
1: No.
0: Oh my god, it's the best thing ever. I don't know if we're allowed to play it on the radio, but it's Peter Andre and Casey Price absolutely butchering Aladdin Disney classic, A Whole New World. It's really good.
1: I'm walking down the aisle to that.
0: To that recording specifically.
1: Yes.
0: Well, they are to me at the end of this radio show, of course, when we get married.
1: Oh my god.
0: My dad once ran a half marathon, clang, brag. only a half one. But it was a Silverstone half marathon, and Casey Price was running it as well. And so I was like, oh, hey, Katie, give us a wave. She gave us a wave. She was very, like, upbeat for the first, like, 10 minutes of the marathon. And then she really, really struggled.
1: Oh.
0: And at the end of it, she crossed the line, and the race DJ played Mysterious Girl by Peter Andre.
1: That is so cruel.
0: That is really harsh,
1: is
0: isn't
1: it? That is really nasty. Oh, my God.
0: Yeah. So I feel for Katie Price in that regard.
1: I love her. I know she's a problematic queen, but it's just peak British campness.
0: It is. I think camp is the right word. People gloss over all this sort of celeb culture as like vacuous or whatever, but no, it's camp.
1: It's camp.
0: You just got to buy into the silliness of it.
1: Right?
0: Yeah.
1: Okay.
0: I do have a news story that I thought you might find interesting.
1: Please.
0: About a virgin birth.
1: Hello.
0: Yes, but not a Christmassy one. a marine virgin birth.
1: Oh.
0: A virgin birth of a swell shark in an all-female tank in Louisiana. So these are sharks in captivity in Louisiana. It's all women.
1: Oh my
0: god. All female sharks.
1: Slay.
0: And one of them had a baby.
1: Oh my god.
0: And I wanted to ask you, as a representative of the community,
1: please,
0: is this the next step in lesbian domination?
1: Yes, I've been campaigning for procreation for lesbians for the longest time. Biology needs to catch up to what the world is today, and I love that it's happening in the marine world. I feel like we're going to be influenced by that.
0: First sharks, next
1: humans,
0: it's over once we close the wage gap, and
1: that is it.
0: And
1: goodbye,
0: lesbian relationships
1: forever.
0: Are financially viable. That's
1: gagged. That was shady as hell.
0: That was very shady.
1: Yes.
0: But it'll happen. And once you're in that path, it'll move quickly.
1: I like to think that if two women could have babies, they would both get pregnant at the same time. Do you know what I mean? It wouldn't be one person carrying, it'd be both of them.
0: So they have each would have half of a baby?
1: Maybe, and then when I haven't really thought that one.
0: No, I like it. Well, you could do like when seahorses, like one of them has the egg and then the male seahorse
1: carries
0: the baby.
1: Oh, why
0: so I suppose you
1: that?
0: Could, yeah, I suppose
1: we
0: you could
1: make
0: sort
1: it
0: of
1: work.
0: Tag team it, yeah.
1: Yeah.
0: Little sort of
1: take
0: baton.
1: In turns, I take months 1 to 3 and you take
2: the hard ones.
0: Yeah. I'll have it when I'm not showing. And as soon as there's a bump, you're like, okay, this is yours now. Yeah.
2: It's on you, babes. Yeah.
0: Nice. And what have you been up to? You've got a work in progress on the 27th of March.
2: I do.
0: The Pleasance Theatre right next door.
2: Le Plaisance. So excited. Oh, there we go. That is fancy. I'm French. I'm trying to make it fancy. I'm so excited. I'm scared. Do you have any advice?
0: Is it your first full hour?
2: It's my first. I've done an hour before, but this one feels serious.
0: Like, yeah, it's your statement show.
2: Yes, exactly.
0: Do I have any advice? I mean, just, I'm so stupid just to say, like, oh, enjoy it. But like, genuinely, it's so much stress and pressure to, the debut culture. And you just have to remember it doesn't actually really matter. And you've got great representation and you are very talented, and I just think you're going to have a great future, whatever. So don't worry about like awards or reviews. Just like go like, oh, I want to make this show.
2: Right. Okay.
0: That's my advice.
2: Thank you. I needed to hear that.
0: Good.
2: You're
0: incredible. Glad.
2: I'm so excited.
0: What's about? Do you have any sort of inkling of what it might be?
2: Just, I think growing up. So I just turned 27, and I am freaking out about it. Not even in like I'm getting old way, but like a. What now? I don't know.
0: Yeah. What?
2: Disney life.
0: It is very exciting. And this was what a weird sort of time for us to be blooming into, like geopolitically.
2: So much is happening in the world, and it just feels like, I feel like the older generation don't really understand that we have to still exist at the same time. I mean, they had their turmoils back in the day, but they also had housing for like £5.50.
0: Do you know
2: what I mean? So we're having to deal with that on top of like not having houses, or, you know, just too much brainwaste.
0: It's a lot. And so are we going to unpick it all on the 27th of March at the Plaisance?
2: Yes,
0: at Le Lovely Plaisance. Stuff. We'll go check out tickets. Go follow Sharon at Sharon1Joey_.
2: Yes.
0: Lovely stuff. And yeah, get tickets from there. We're going to head into a break, but we'll be right back with a mystery guest. Ooh.
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10: What is the point of an umbrella?
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10: Bro, they make me feel ill, bro.
9: No, you can't do
10: that. No, they make me feel absolutely ill. And it's been obviously ridiculous recently because there's been so much rain. I'll tell you why I hate umbrellas. They're too big for the pavement. and they're too big for one person, and they're way too small for two people. At least half of me, at least my left side or my right side, is getting drenched in rain.
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0: Hello and welcome back to Pulse of the Nation. Joining me and co-host Sharon Wanjohi in the studio, we have Simon. Hello, Simon.
1: Hi.
11: Hello, bro. How are you, mate?
0: I'm good, thank you. How are you?
11: I'm very well. Excited to be here.
0: Yeah, we're very grateful to have you here. Now, Sharon, my guest, doesn't know who you are, although she may have recognised you. So she's going to ask you a couple of questions to ascertain why you are notable. So, Sharon, whenever you're ready.
1: I'm trying to figure out, because I've seen this face before. Where are you from, country-wise?
11: I am from Uganda.
1: Okay.
11: Greetings from Uganda.
1: Okay, yes. Okay. That's narrowing it down. Are you famous for a meme?
11: I'm not pretty sure. Maybe I am.
1: Maybe.
0: Very coy. Oh.
1: What are your thoughts on gay people?
11: They need redirection.
0: I had no idea which direction we were going to go in, Simon, but we've jumped straight into it. I guess all that remains to ask is...
12: Why are you gay?
13: Who says I'm gay?
12: You are gay. You are a transgender.
13: What shows that I'm gay?
12: You are a transgender, yes, and you're a gay rights activist and an outspoken lesbian, homosexual. How can I describe you?
0: Yes, this is Simon Kagwanjula, the Ugandan journalist, famous for the famous Why Are You Gay interview with Pepe Julian Onzima. Now, Simon, this blew up to millions and millions of viewers. You're one of the most famous memes in the world. What was your reaction when that started going viral?
11: Initially, I was really surprised because I thought I was tackling a subject that is very delicate and quite offensive to some people. But ironically, it turned into a big joke and it started making conversations, turning into a meme. Some people actually made fun of me in all ways. They dramatized everything. And to me, that was a relief because it had initially gotten lost in... interpretation, because there was a sense of perhaps this guy is fully anti-gay, that I'm an activist against homosexuality. Mm. I am not an activist, even though I detest it.
0: Because obviously we're in the UK. Both Sharon and I are gay. It's very strange to hear, because you've just got a very sensible sort of sympathetic voice saying stuff that to us is so like against our worldviews and our morals. So you say you don't like homosexuality, but do you think that there is obviously a struggle for Ugandan gay people that needs to be addressed, that people need to sort of have more sympathy and that they should be able to live their lives?
11: Well, that's a very delicate question. We need to be sympathetic to them and perhaps offer them counseling, because gay, or whatever you can call it, as a way of life, either adopted by misorientation or peer influence. I believe it's a cultural issue.
1: So you believe that people choose to be gay?
11: Yes.
0: But given the fact that a lot of gay people are very artistic, do you not think the numbers would be a lot higher, because we'd have a great recruitment drive, we could get like lovely little pamphlets made up? Do you not think that there would be greater success for gay recruitment if that was true? Surely there would be more people.
11: Well, there would, but when you consider our cultural values, for instance, they do not create any space for gay lifestyles to thrive in Uganda.
1: We are
11: a strongly conservative culture society.
1: Do you think that, because I'm Kenyan, right, I'm East African, do you feel like homophobia is rooted or has its origins in colonization? Because I can only really speak for Kenya, but being gay has existed from the beginning of time, right? And it was accepted, it was a part of life. We had a tradition in my tribe, where I'm from, Kikuyu, where women could marry women. What do you feel like
2: pre-colonization, being gay in Uganda wouldn't have been an issue?
11: I don't think it's been a pre-colonization issue. Well, for years, for eternity, this subject has been thorny about homosexuality, for instance, in Uganda. It dates back to the 1800s. We read about it, but it's a matter that had been kept under wraps because we didn't want it's a moral aspect that we didn't want really to put at the forefront of discussions.
0: But isn't that morality imposed by a sort of why the Western colonization? Because lots of sort of anthropologists state that there were, as Sharon said, lots of openly gay tribes and sort of transgender, what we might describe now as transgender people. For example, in northern Uganda, there's the Langi people, and they had the Madoko Dako, which was a sort of effeminate male third gender. So when you say it's morality, isn't that morality imposed on by colonization?
11: I think calling for a third gender is very unrealistic. You're either male or female.
0: But it did exist in Uganda. The Madoka Daku in the Langi people was a third gender before the 1800s.
11: Self-imposed. There's never been anything like transmember or trans. These are creations of recent days. You're either male or female. You identify as male or female because religiously, physically, medically, you're either male or female.
0: Well, there are medical exceptions with intersex people, yeah. Never mind the sort of the terminology of gender. But it's not necessarily like, I know people say it's like sort of a fad of the 2020s, but you spoke to Pepe Julian Onzima in 2012.
11: He's a very warm guy. I liked Guy?
0: Yes, yeah.
11: I think he's a guy, yes. Yes, he's a warm personality.
0: So that's interesting because obviously he's a transgender man, and you are quite obviously when Pastor Semper comes in with all the fruit and vegetables, it does go a bit crazy. But when you're talking to Pepe, it seems like you are genuinely trying to get it right. You say, you know, Mister, do I call you Mister? You're trying to understand the terminology. Mm. So although you are maybe morally opposed or religiously opposed, do you think there is an understanding to be reached together by openness and discussion?
11: I shudder when we make this an open discussion in a society where culture values are deeply ingrained. It is a moral value that we ought to discuss maybe in closed doors. It's a bit absurd that today the country is engrossed in such a discussion. Hitherto, it wasn't anything that would be palatable for public discourse.
0: Well, I suppose as well, especially with like Ugandan politics, I've been reading a little bit about it and been checking out your Twitter feed. There is a lot going on that maybe LGBT identities aren't at the forefront of discussion. I know there's lots of democracy issues with Besigye, who's currently, you know, being tried in military court and stuff. I know you've changed your profile picture to support Kizza Besigye, who's actually, he opposed the anti-homosexuality bill, and Uganda is one of only seven countries in the world that has the death penalty for gay people. At the very least, surely these people don't deserve to die, even if you are morally opposed to their way of life.
11: I agree on that. I truly agree on that. I personally voiced my views against the LGBTQ Act. Legislate morals. We just need to guide morals.
0: Interesting. Do you think, because I know you're in Dubai at the moment, and you went to see Ghaz Khan, a British comedian, at the Dubai Opera House. Comedy is, he's great, isn't he?
11: Yeah, he is.
0: Comedy is a great sort of tool for common ground and understanding. Do you think that there could ever be a gay comedian in Uganda?
11: Nah. Would be stretching it too far. No.
2: Wow.
11: I don't think it would be a flop. If there was a concert of that kind, it would be a flop. We're not entertaining gay lifestyles in Uganda. And personally, I think that's the way to go. Well, if there is a moral deviance or a sexual deviance of any kind, we cannot really put it out at the forefront of... we would be glorifying immorality.
0: Interesting. Do you feel you glorify immorality in your act, Sharon?
2: Yeah, but that's mainly because of what I do, not because of who I am.
0: Yeah. Our deviance, personally, I won't speak for Sharon, but our deviance is not tied to our sexuality, but just purely because we are terrible, evil gays.
2: Evil gays,
0: yeah, yeah.
2: Yes.
0: But not because we are gay. There are, of course, moral gays as well. look, it's been very interesting to talk to you, Simon. I really do appreciate your time. Obviously, we are very... Thank you so much for joining us. We are.
11: It's really beautiful. I'm grateful that you called me out, and it's beautiful. Nice talking to you.
0: It's nice to have this discussion. And I suppose, look, you're famous for the line. I know you're asked to say it on Cameo every day, but I'd be remiss to not ask you to deliver the iconic question.
11: Please. Why are you gay?
0: Thank you, Simon. Have a lovely rest of your day. And yeah, thank you for that discussion. It's been very interesting. Cheers.
11: Awesome.
0: Take care.
11: Cheers.
0: Bye-bye.
2: Bye. Incredible.
0: Amazing.
2: Incredible.
0: I had no idea. I was very nervous going into that. I had no idea where we were going to go.
2: But also excited.
0: I'm glad I could do it with you.
2: I'm glad we did it together. Yeah. Yes. I feel like we've overcome something.
0: It's so bizarre. It's very weird just to sort of confront somebody who seemed very reasonable and just sort of like laying
2: out. Nice about it, but they're really stubborn about their views, which...
0: Yeah,
2: I guess fair enough.
0: Yeah, I'm glad we got him to say that, like, that we shouldn't kill gays at the very least. If we could take one sort of concession victory, yeah, it was. But he just wouldn't accept the history of gay Africans.
2: And a lot of people don't. And I feel like that's colonization at work. To be honest,
0: yeah,
2: you know, like you said, bringing religion into it just becomes like a brick wall.
0: Yeah, because Uganda used to actually have a bisexual king. And I know we say,
2: God,
0: like, oh, bisexual king, but no, like a literal king.
2: Really?
0: A ruler, yes. King Mwanga II took male and female lovers. Yeah. And he was pretty much the last pre-colonial king.
2: Oh, my God. Ooh, CT. That's T. That just tells you what you need to know.
0: Yeah.
2: He was king.
0: He was king, yeah.
2: Oh, that's such a slay.
0: Big slay.
2: Big slay.
0: I should have asked Simon if he knew what slay meant. If we could have got Simon Cograndula to say big slay, that would have been the next big meme.
2: Call him back.
0: Get him up, quick. All right. No, we will have another section to detense and just sort of take off the struggles of that interesting conversation. Let's head into a much lower stakes world, which is Facebook forums. Are you a Facebook dweller, Sharon?
2: I haven't for a while. I go back every now and then just to see what some of my old school friends are up to.
0: Yeah.
2: You know, like the old Dagenham drama. Someone left a bin in my kitchen and I'm pissed.
0: That's exactly the stuff we cover in this segment.
2: Yes.
0: We've been scrolling through Facebook posts to find the most unhinged.
2: Gorgeous.
0: And I actually found this one out in the wild. This is in my local town's Facebook.
2: Is this a real name?
0: This is Mick and Jenny. It's a shared Facebook account. You know, they always... So it's Mick, then capital N, Jenny. Mick and Jenny, they're a shared Facebook account. Always commenting hateful stuff about trans people, even though they're literally a they-them account. So Mick has, Mick or Jenny, who I don't know who's in charge of this account, has commented, should only be offence, this is in regards to littering, should only be offence if done on purpose and left there. What about someone with arthritis in their fingers who accidentally drops the gloves and then picks it up? Is that offence? I mean, no, because they picked it up.
2: Like,
0: if so, it is disability discrimination. Each case should be treated on its merits.
2: That's insane.
0: What a pointless...
2: That is absolutely insane. People do that a lot now. They're like, what if I'm allergic to beans? Well, don't put the beans in the recipe.
0: Yeah.
2: Oh, my God.
0: Yeah, I just... The self-centering of people online is intolerable. But at the same time, I do kind of understand that they're just like, they just want to be heard. Mick and or Jenny just wanted to be heard.
2: This is not the platform.
0: But it's not the platform.
2: It's not the time or the place.
0: And I suppose it's better littering than, like... Yeah, bigotry.
2: Yeah.
0: But still, we should just get rid of all social media. I think that's my main takeaway.
2: Just for 2 years, reset.
0: A 2 year reset, that's a great idea.
2: Right?
0: A 2 year reset, and then we all have a collective vote on which platforms are allowed back.
2: Oh my God, MySpace, please.
0: MySpace
2: and LinkedIn, that's
0: so it. So Project 2028, 2027 is the... reintroduction of social media after 2 year gap, preferably MySpace.
2: Yeah.
0: Great. We solved it. We solved the world. Let's move on to our next post. This is Facebook Marketplace. I see these quite a lot.
2: Oh my God.
0: Grilled chicken with rice, £1. So it's just a homemade plate of rice and grilled chicken. Someone's just selling a meal on Facebook Marketplace.
2: Wait, so how would that... So you would go and they would give you the plate with the chicken and the rice on it? Like, would it be hot or would you have to go home and reheat it?
0: I don't know, actually. Maybe I should, as one day as a test, as a sort of experiment...
2: Oh my God, you have to.
0: Investigate. Would you buy food off Facebook Marketplace?
2: No!
0: Yeah, that is mad, right?
2: Absolutely insane. It's giving mums, you know, warning their children about Halloween candy, because what if there's a razor blade in it? But this feels like a bit...
0: There's going to be razor blades in that rice. Yeah,
2: just a tiny bit.
0: And it is homemade rice as well, which is sort of ominous. What's the most... Would you have a cake off Marketplace?
2: Food is a tricky one with Facebook Marketplace, because I feel like this is going to sound horrible. And I use Facebook Marketplace all the time, but there's a certain type of person that sells things on Facebook Marketplace. And it's just an interesting energy there. I don't know if I would put that food into my mouth.
0: Yeah, no, I wouldn't touch it. I wouldn't. Even on TikTok shops, sometimes you see people like making their brownies, and it's just like,
2: what's happening?
0: Yeah,
2: go to a shop.
0: Please go to a shop. Why? Let's all just get offline. Just for 2 years, let's get offline. Let's sell grilled chicken and rice at a restaurant with a hygiene rating. And you can sell, just go to a fucking boot sale and get rid of your wardrobe and stuff.
2: Shoes. Chronically online behaviour. Food?
0: Yes, and it's the generation that blame us for being chronically online.
2: Imagine.
0: They're the chronically online people.
2: They are.
0: 40, 50, 60-year-olds.
2: My mum started showing me, you know, those AI videos. And she's like, look, a shark is eating a lion. And I'm like, mother, please.
0: I love those ones. The ones that are, like, very religious. And it's, like, a really bad AI Jesus in the mud.
2: A baby.
0: Yeah.
2: But the baby has, like,
0: and all the comments
2: legs.
0: Are like, amen, amen. Yeah. The baby has 17 legs, exactly.
2: Is this real? Oh my God, get off Facebook, please.
0: Yeah, please get off Facebook. At the very least, if we can't get rid of all social media, get off Facebook.
2: Just get off Facebook.
0: Yeah. And we end just with a button, as we always do. Has anyone dropped their pants in Asda car park? Don't worry, I handed the packet into customer services.
2: Amazing.
0: So yeah, head down to Asda customer services if you've lost your pants
2: just
0: recently.
2: Just any Asda in the country.
0: Yeah, just walk into your local Asda and say, do you have a pair of pants? No, not new from the shelf. Used, preferably. That's what we recommend. Yeah.
2: Jesus Christ. This has inspired me to get back on Facebook.
0: It's a real haven of... we didn't even get through half the posts we had prepared. Okay. So tune in next week for more on Puzzle Nation. Okay. For now, we're going to head into a break. We'll be back with Finlay Christie right afterwards.
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0: Hello and welcome back to Pulse of the Nation. Joining me and Sharon in the studio is the brilliant Finlay Christie. How are you?
25: I'm great. I'm so good. I'm glad it's good now. You've had a Ugandan homophobe on, and now you've got someone who's big on the Ugandan gay scene. For balance.
0: What would you recommend? Where would you hit up in Uganda for some gay spots?
25: If I start now trying to come up with the names of Ugandan gay clubs, I think I'd have to leave the studio.
2: You would have to leave England.
25: I can't do it. I just don't know the tone yet of this show.
0: Okay, well, maybe at the end I'll ask you how comfortable you feel doing that.
25: Can we workshop it together? I feel like
2: together. I've not been implicated in this.
25: The three of us together.
0: You are the person we need to approve all of our names.
2: Exactly,
0: to be honest,
2: why like,
0: we
2: I are. Be doing it.
0: That's middle class white guys just being like, is this okay?
2: I was there when it happened. Yeah. It was horrible.
0: This is really backfired because I attempted to do that to you, and now I've been drawn into it. It's the awkwardness. Oh God.
25: I'm still, while we're having this conversation, my mind is going. I'm trying to think of something. Everything's awful.
0: Do you know the capital of Uganda?
25: Kinshasa's Congo. Uganda, the capital of Uganda is... I should know this because my ex was there for 3 months. I have no idea.
0: Wow. Kampala.
25: Kampala.
0: Kampala.
25: That's where she was.
0: Kampala.
2: Oh my God, why did we say
0: that?
2: There
0: we go, yeah.
2: Oh, that's brilliant.
25: So that would be the... Yeah, it would be called Camp... It would be cool. Well, that's just the name of the city. That's not really that.
0: No, it's not really a pun at all. It's, yeah.
25: Really, really Camp Arlo.
2: Oh my
0: really,
2: God.
0: Really Camp Arlo.
2: You guys go to really, really Camp Arlo later?
0: Yeah, it's a really cool underground scene. I've seen Carmen Cograngela there actually a few times. I was going to, one of the questions I had prepared, because I was going to, a lot of homophobic politicians end up being secretly gay.
2: Yes.
0: I was going to ask him if the Ugandan Prime Minister might be gay, but I didn't want to push him too much.
2: That would have, I think, started World War III.
0: Yeah, he would have been sent over the edge. This is broadly newsy. I mean, as relevant as you can get from 2012, Why Are You Gay?
25: but he's come back.
2: He has.
0: Yes, he's really sort of making a name for himself now.
25: Yeah, a lot of stars from... I mean, do you know who else has come back? You know the guy that got hit in the face and said, I can't believe you've done this?
0: Yeah.
25: He's come back as
2: what?
25: Well.
2: Yeah.
0: Oh, we've got to get him on.
25: Because people who went viral back in 2012, and now it's become like a monetizable thing, and they didn't know back then. And it's like they've gone, why the hell did I get a normal job?
2: I get it.
25: When I could have just...
2: Put these on T-shirts.
25: Yeah, literally for 20 years.
0: Like, yeah.
25: Run with this one thing.
0: That's a really good point, because we had Jackie Weaver on the first episode, and she's like got a book and a podcast, and she absolutely capitalised on that fame. Last week we had Miles Mitchell from... He was the winner of the Timothy Chalamet lookalike. And again, he's capitalised on this fame. He's doing adverts, he's making money. But yeah, all these people have missed out. All these memes from 2012, missing out on the big bucks.
25: Everyone wants to be a meme.
0: Everyone wants to be a meme. Well, you're quite a viral person. Your TikToks and your reels go massive. Tens of millions. Would you consider yourself a meme?
25: Do you know, I don't think there's one. It's not like a kind of say the line Bart situation, like with Why Are You Gay, where people are like, do the one thing that I know you from.
0: Yeah.
25: Apart from the... there's this one video I do where I pretend it's like films set in the Middle East. And I start off by going, American character, welcome to Pakistan. And people go, oh, American character. Other than that, it's not like...
0: What an interesting thing for people to latch onto.
2: Right?
0: Yeah.
25: Because it's not a funny... I mean, the video is funny.
0: The video is, yeah, it's very funny. I've seen it.
25: Do you have that? Do either of you have like a meme thing that you're associated with?
0: No, I just get like constantly people comment calling me Quentin Tarantino.
2: What?
0: Yeah. Why? Just because I've got a terrible hairline, that's why I'm wearing a cap. You're wearing it for fashion, I'm wearing it for protection.
2: You do not look
25: I'm going back as well.
0: Are you?
25: Oh, yeah. Oh, that's but thankfully now it's cool to have a bit of a fringe.
0: Yeah, so you can cover it up.
25: But if I pull it back, it's
0: okay, well, that's reassuring. Do you think bold? Oh, sorry. I just was like, let me get the female perspective on this, and then realize that you have no interest in.
2: I can look at a man and be like, yeah,
25: hey,
2: yeah,
25: hey,
2: in another lifetime.
25: Hey, you've had your.
2: You back in the day. Better shut up. How dare you?
25: Sharon,
2: I am
25: tell
2: a good
25: yourself.
2: Christian woman.
25: Well,
2: if you say anything,
25: okay, no,
2: because I can draw you out too.
25: Listen, say whatever you want about me, because it's nothing that I wouldn't say myself.
2: Don't lie. There are some things I could pull out that you'd be like, whoa, ooh, it's getting personal.
25: Okay, well then I'll start.
0: Okay, so, great.
2: No,
0: I'm just going to sort of sit back
2: names,
0: and watch.
2: No names.
25: To be honest, there's only one name that I could name.
2: Mouth it to me.
25: No, I'm not going to. Well, no.
0: You got halfway through mouthing
2: right?
0: the word.
25: Well, it's just a comedian that I know
2: okay,
25: very
2: yeah, no,
25: well.
2: Okay, no.
0: the career flashing before your eyes.
25: But you had a phase before you realised.
2: Yeah, it took me a while to come out.
25: Yeah, but where you, I mean, in your own words, dicks were flying at your face.
0: Dicks were flying.
2: Wow.
25: And I remember you said that you were like, oh yeah, I used to be straight, dicks were just flying at my face back in the day. And then Reese James came on after you and went, it's great to see Sharon again, haven't seen her since she was straight. And it was dead silent because people are like, we thought you were a nice comedian, Reese. We've seen you on Mock the Week making topical jokes. Why are you claiming that you've been in an orgy with Sharon? This lovely young comic. But, yeah.
2: Wow. That's got real personal, real.
0: It really has. Well, talking of topical jokes and to de-escalate the tension in this room, I thought Simon was going to be the problem, but no, Finlay, you're the problematic
2: you
0: one,
2: are.
0: It turns out. Yeah.
25: I'm so sorry.
0: Bring back
25: but
0: the homophobe.
25: Why are you both gay? I mean, let's get into it.
0: It's a very good question. I have literally no answer. Just like
2: men. Because men exist.
0: Yeah. Why are you straight?
25: Because women are just beautiful.
2: Right?
0: Great.
2: Like, how can you not?
25: They're just amazing.
2: Yeah, you love women.
25: I really
2: you
25: do.
2: You love women.
25: I feel like you
2: fool people with, like, your innocent, sweet look, but
0: that's
2: you're
0: a perfect gallus. Physical description of you.
2: Deep down, you're
0: then
2: a gallus.
0: Then we'll giggle.
25: I honestly think I Christian Bale it. Like, I'm a different... depends who I'm trying to... woo, I'll just completely change my personality.
2: That doesn't sound sociopathic to you.
25: No, it does.
2: Okay.
25: No, I mean, it's not, yeah, I mean...
0: What's your most winning, wooing personality? What's your go-to with women?
25: Do you know what? Oh, do you know what's really bad? I think this is a new thing. This is a very Gen Z 2025 thing. What we're doing now, we're not doing toxic masculinity, that's gone a bit out of fashion. Mm-hmm. Now we're doing weaponizing vulnerability.
0: Weaponized Ooh. Vulnerability. I like this. This is the start of a new trend.
25: Yeah. This is what we're doing now. So now I'm talking to a guy, I'm telling her, you know, why am I doing comedy? I don't know. I think I just have a lot of like pain and stuff, and I just feel like you can see that, and I just feel like you understand me on a level that, like, you know, no one ever has before.
2: Oh my god, I can't even look at you
25: and
0: that works.
25: No, and then they say it doesn't work. They say, get the hell out of my house. I don't even know how you got in here.
0: Well, that's a classic pullback, really. I'll love it.
25: Yeah, now people will be listening going, oh yeah, yeah it's kicked yeah, off yeah, now.
0: He's got the comedy chops.
25: There's a joke.
0: I'll go see him on tour. Are you touring Fringing this year?
25: I'm not. I wanted to see you guys.
0: Oh, that's very Aww. Sweet.
25: And it's right around the corner from my house.
0: Oh, great. That's really ideal. Well, look, this is broadly newsy. Are you a newsy person? Do you follow the headlines?
25: No, not at all. I think there's something going on in the Middle East apart from that.
0: Yeah, something. I heard something about that. Rumblings of, I don't know.
25: Yeah.
0: Yeah, I don't really pay attention.
25: It definitely rumblings, yeah.
0: Jesus Christ. Okay, well, let's move on to our debate. So cool. Normally I'll get you to fill in the blanks of headlines, but we got so sort of in the depths of scandal that we're going to skip straight to our debate now.
25: Sure.
0: This is from a piece in The Independent just on Monday from Ellie Harrison. Can you date someone your friends don't like? Now, we've obviously got into a bit of your dating history as the pair of you.
25: Oh.
0: But this is an article saying that friendship group approval is now more important than family approval. Could you date someone your friend group didn't like?
25: Yeah, absolutely. I think I'd be more likely to date them if my friends and family didn't like that.
0: Really?
25: Yeah, absolutely.
2: You are so toxic.
0: Is there something in the thrill of it for you? There's just like sort of forbidden fruit?
25: Yeah, I think it, but I think it, well, I think if my friends like all immediately like them, I would be like, I would assume that they were just boring. I don't know.
2: What?
0: Would you think you have boring friends?
2: Right?
25: No. I don't think my friends, like my main group of, like my closest friend is my cousin and his group of friends, and I don't think they've ever liked anyone that I've dated, and vice versa.
2: Why though? Is it a clash of personalities?
25: Yeah, definitely.
2: So you could only date someone who you know your cousin's not gonna like.
25: Yeah, because my cousin's like awful.
2: Oh my god.
0: I see. So the problem is that the people you're dating, it's your friends.
25: Yeah, I see. That's what I should have said.
2: Oh.
25: Yeah. If my friends get on with them, that means that...
0: It's a warning sign.
25: Yeah.
2: Oh, I see. Okay.
0: Are you the opposite, Sharon? Do you want your friendship, relationship, integration?
2: Yes. It has, like, they have to be best friends too.
0: Best friends? Yeah. That's a lot.
2: It is.
0: What polar opposites?
2: I love my friends and I really value their opinion. And if I'm bringing home a babes... Yeah, I want my best friend to be like, that's the woman you're going to marry.
25: You had a situation, didn't you, where you were living with...
2: Oh, my God.
0: airing all of Sharon's.
2: I've done something to upset you recently.
25: No, because let's talk about this. Like,
0: let's talk about this, yeah.
25: A situation where, but this is very relevant to that time where you were living with someone, right, and you really didn't get on with their friends, or was it they didn't get on with your friends?
2: Oh, yeah.
25: Is that where it makes it so much more difficult?
2: No, I just think in general, like, if you're someone who really values your friendship group and you spend a lot of time with them, why wouldn't you, like, you're bringing a partner into it? Why wouldn't you want everyone to get along? It's just going to be awkward if you're having to do the whole, see, guys, so, like, yeah, they work in finance, and, yeah, like, so... It just makes things long and complicated, I think.
25: Yeah.
2: You know?
25: I think this is part of my kind of segmentation of personalities where I, like, switch modes and, like...
0: This really has turned into a bit of a... We're just absolutely getting into the therapy of your life.
25: I'm a Gemini.
0: Are you actually a Gemini?
25: Yeah.
0: That's very funny.
2: Why we don't get along?
25: What are you?
2: Sagittarius. Too fiery.
25: Oh, yeah. But they're supposed to not be good either, right?
0: Well, not good people.
25: Yeah, but they're all...
0: found out you are immoral from Simon. Congratulate. Yeah. Terrible, horrible people.
25: Yeah, listen, I may manipulate women, but at least I'm not gay.
5: You are gay.
0: Whoa. He's still here. No, I've got hotkeys.
25: Oh,
0: it's
25: okay,
0: very fun.
25: Okay, okay.
0: Yeah.
25: Okay. That was...
2: Can't wait for you to turn like 40.
0: Oh my goodness. That was said, but obviously again, this radio medium, the malicious level. The way you're just like, I can't wait. You're like Mr. Burns, sort of your fingers to sort of like, I can't wait for you to turn 40.
2: Love.
0: How old are you, Finlay?
25: I'm 20.
0: 20.
25: I'm 25.
0: 25. I'm 25 as well.
25: Yeah.
2: Children.
25: But Sharon, I'm not going to turn 40.
0: You're not going to turn 40.
25: I'm going to be. I'm
2: Peter Pan.
25: 27. I'm going out.
0: I like that you went for Peter Pan and you went for kill myself at 27.
25: I'm not going to make it to 40. Sharon.
2: Yes, you will.
0: I can't imagine 40 personally.
25: Because
0: of the state of the world, it's like I can't even imagine like what's going to happen in 5 years. Never
2: Jesus
0: mind.
2: Jesus Christ, yeah. You guys.
25: And you. I mean, how many? Are you still vaping?
2: Jesus. I'm trying.
25: Really?
2: Listen, I think as an adult, you have to have a vice, right? And I could have gone for a worse vice. That's what I'm going to say. I could be doing heroin right now.
25: I don't really think you can.
0: Heroin doesn't give you popcorn.
2: Everyone has a vice, and you guys are lying if you're saying you don't have a vice. I know you have vices, Finlay.
25: I swap them out. I try. You can't stay with
0: one. You swap them out?
25: Well,
0: what's your current vice?
25: Oh god, I probably can't talk about it. I can talk about it. Diazepam is my vice at the moment.
2: That is insane.
25: Like pharmaceutical benzodiazepines. Oh yeah.
0: Sam,
25: they are delicious.
0: Delicious.
25: Delicious. I pop them like jelly beans. They're amazing.
2: Oh my god, and you're coming on to me for vaping.
0: That is a bit of a double standard.
25: One of diazepam is worth it. vaping makes you, you wake up in the, I used to vape, you wake up in the morning, your mouth is all dry, you're tired, you know, you just, you think, and you think, what are they, you know, what are the Chinese, not to, you know, not to get the Chinese, bring the Chinese into it, but what are,
0: well, you have now.
25: Well, yeah, but what are they putting in it, and like, oh, like vaping is like an unknown.
0: Mm-hmm. But here's a question, like, does diazepam taste like watermelon and raspberry?
25: If it did, I'd be dead. If it did? Yeah, wow. Okay. Oh, it's the best, though.
22: Like, how'd you get it?
25: Well, I can give you a number.
22: Oh, I thought it was like an over-the-counter...
25: I could probably get a prescription for it, yeah.
22: But you'd have to, like, proper, like, put on a show, right?
25: Well, I'd have to be like... I wouldn't have to lie. I'd be like, I'm addicted to... I'd be like,
0: scratching your arm. Yeah. You got any diazepam?
25: No, but I have phases. But the thing is, I take it for flying, and then I maybe take it after I've got off the plane, and then the day after. Do you know what I mean? Like, I used to get it for flying.
0: You never know when you're going to fly, so you might as well have it all the time.
25: Exactly.
0: You can get on a flight anytime. You never know.
25: Boy, does it make you fly.
0: Well, here at the Pulse of the Nation, and indeed Fubar Radio, we support diazepam use, recreational. Do you know what? Every week I pretend that Fubar Radio supports some sort of stance that they definitely don't, but I've never been told off for it yet, so there you
22: Incredible.
0: Go. Sorry?
22: Incredible.
0: Oh, incredible. Thank you very much. Yeah. Oh, you can really act with impunity when you're a sort of middle-class, privately educated white boy. Just go for whatever. although I must stress, only privately educated between the ages of 6 and 9, which, yes, is a waste.
25: Absolutely.
0: Look, thank you so much both for joining me. Diazepam, vaping, whatever your vice, I hope you enjoy it and live way past 27. That's my hope for you, Finlay. And you as well, Sharon, but I think you're on the right path anyway.
22: Oh, thank you.
0: Yeah.
25: Who do you think is going to live the longest at all? Of us.
0: Oh, out of all three of us?
25: Yeah, yeah.
0: Probably Sharon. I mean, yeah, both of us have said we can't imagine 40. I am definitely pre-diabetic, and you're just popping recreational.
25: Yeah.
0: Yeah. So yeah, it's you, Sharon.
22: I'll take it.
0: You have to continue our legacy.
22: I won't.
0: Well, there we go. Well, all that I'll have left is this radio show, and I'm glad at least I could share it with you two. Look, Sharon, you are at the Pleasance Theatre, the Pleasance, next door, 27th of March. Tickets from your Instagram.
22: Yes.
0: Sharon1Joey _. Finlay, you got a full special on YouTube, OK Zoomer.
25: Yeah.
0: That's a Finlay Christie comedy on YouTube.
25: Yeah, and I'll be filming a new special at some point soon, and that'll be somewhere. Keep a lookout, yeah.
0: Keep a lookout. At Finlay Comedy on Instagram, Finlay Christie Comedy on YouTube. Yeah, go support Sharon and Finlay. They're both fantastic comedians, the best of the rising crop. Do go check them out. You can support this show at my Instagram page, at Stand Up Andrew, or at Fubar Radio. Thank you to Sanjay Arif for his help with the show this week, to my brilliant producer, Kieran. And we are going to see you next time. We're here every week. Pulse of the Nation. Take care.
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6: This is one sport where it's unforgiving. 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
11: Thomas Tuchel has heaped praise on full package Harry Kane, as well as fellow goal scorers Jude Bellingham and Marcus Rashford, after England's commanding opening win at the World Cup. England earned a 4-2 victory against Croatia in Dallas last night. Kane scored two in the first half before Bellingham and Rashford found

0: In a direct video message to survivors, the lead bishop spoke of a deep shame that the practice had happened to people in the care of Christian communities. The HPV jab has saved about 200 people's lives in England. Protecting against cervical cancer, experts say the vaccine could wipe out this form of cancer across the country. Sophie Brooks is the spokesperson for Cancer Research UK.
1: Vaccination rates are falling, and this could be because of challenges getting completed consent forms from parents, and there also may be an element of vaccine hesitancy too.
0: The Met Police is calling for a fast-track court system for shoplifters. It says new figures reveal that just over 100 offenders were responsible for more than 5,000 crimes in the past 2 years. Each of them broke the law at least 31 times before they were jailed. And Brooklyn Beckham has made reference to his conflict with his parents David and Victoria in a new advert. The aspiring chef and amateur photographer appears in a campaign for food delivery service DoorDash, where he gives away his tickets to the World Cup amid his ongoing feud with his famous parents. That's the latest from Radio News Hub. I'm Lisa Darvall.
2: Radio Works.
3: 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Here's Dr. Bryony Henderson.
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5: Good evening, guys. It is Access All Areas, and yes, we're live on Fubar Radio. I'm Bobby Norris.
6: And I'm Stella.
5: How are you doing, Stella, my love?
6: I'm good, thank you. I'm good. I'm feeling powerful today.
5: I'm excited to have you as my guest co-host.
6: Yes.
5: You're in Miss Ellen's chair.
6: Definitely, and I'm going to do Miss Ellen proud.
5: Oh, of course you will. Of course you will. So, guys at home, you know that I always bring you a jam-packed show. And this evening is, of course, no different. Now, I'm going to be chatting with one of my celeb SAS friends. Ooh. And we're going to be getting some more SAS too. We've got yes. Mr. Anthony in, and I think we're going to have a good little chat there. I've not really spoke to him properly since SAS, so I'm excited to see how he found it.
6: Is that you guys can educate me on the SAS.
5: We'll fill you in, babes. It's a tricky one, though, because we've always conscious. I don't want to spill too much tea and do spoilers. Yes. But I also like the tea.
6: Exactly, so, catching up with a friend as well.
5: Exactly.
6: So.
5: And then anything goes when you're catching up with a friend. Plus, we're also joined in the studio by Mike Durrant from Dating Naked. But first, Miss Stella, as you well know, you're the queen of showbiz goss.
6: Thank you, I love that title.
5: What has caught your eye this week, my love?
6: Well, where do I even start? Well, we're going to start with Strictly.
5: Yes.
6: Because it really kicked off on the results show because Tom Dean was the first celebrity eliminated. And actually, obviously, with Strictly, we know how it goes. A celebrity has to go every week. But everyone is saying the same thing, being that the wrong person went off first because he was against Toya Wilcox.
5: Yeah.
6: And in terms of the dancing, everyone was thinking that Toya was the weakest one. But it was Tom and Nadia's time to go. And yeah, it's causing a little bit of backlash.
5: I see socials kind of blowing up about this.
6: Yeah, it really went off. And Nadia, who is Tom's professional partner, she put on Instagram a photo of both of them, and she put in the caption, "I'm not ready to even talk about what happened last night yet, but thank you very much for like the support." So you can tell that it's
5: saying something from the professional that's gobsmacked.
6: Yeah, because this was her second year without a partner. So when she finally got one, it was like, yay. Then to be the first one booted off, it was like, oh.
5: So do you think as a professional, she's shocked? Because I guess when it is your craft and it is an art,
6: yeah,
5: you would, rightly or wrongly, I guess you in your own head, whatever your industry is you're in, you would know if you was a weaker person or a stronger. Yeah. So do you think she probably went into the final two thinking, well, we're going to be all right?
6: I think so, yeah. And I think whereas with Tom, he showed a lot of great potential as well. And I think that's what caused a little bit of like a bit of disheartening. Because can you imagine as well that you've been on the Strictly sidelines for so long, you finally get a partner. You want to
5: the
6: make
5: minute
6: it,
5: you put your labootings on and then wardrobe are taking them back.
6: Literally, you want to make it as far as you can.
5: Of course.
6: But I'm sure she was probably thinking like I waited all this time and now it happens. But I feel like a lot of fans are calling this a bit of an injustice because there are a lot of people that are saying that no, he was the wrong person, went home for week one already. So looks like this year of Strictly is going to be an interesting one if already it's already causing a little bit of backlash.
5: And how is it rating still? Have you heard on the journalist grapevine? Because obviously it's not been the best 12 months for Strictly.
6: That's the thing.

0: Yeah, so I think with what the two scandals that have kind of happened, I don't know if that's kind of taken, that's kind of overshadowed its comeback, because I think it's celebrating its 20th anniversary.
1: Yeah.
0: And for a show celebrating its 20th anniversary, you'd be fireworks, all of this, all of that, but the drama is kind of like taken over a little bit. So it's not, I would say people still love it. Of course, Strictly is just one of those shows that naturally people still love, but yeah. I would say the drama has kind of done a lot of the overshadowing this year.
1: Viewing figures wise, are less people tuning? So a lot of people was up in arms because of the two scandals. Obviously, it's always gone a rabbit's ride and dies.
0: Yeah, of course.
1: And it's part of so many of our lives, Strictly, because it has been around for 20 years.
0: Exactly,
1: it's been around longer than I've been alive.
0: Yeah,
1: do you know what I mean?
0: Exactly, yeah. So I think viewing figures wise, it hasn't done too badly. Like, it's not in the pits, it's not in the trenches, still
1: yeah.
0: safe, but... I think other figures have been better, but it's still doing all right.
1: It's holding its own.
0: Holding its own, yeah, definitely.
1: Good, good. What else has caught your eye, Miss Stella?
0: So, from one TV show to another TV comeback, shall I say. So, Philip Schofield is making his TV debut with Castaway. And
1: I've seen a lot of this on the socials.
0: Yeah, it's an interesting one because a lot of people are saying that he doesn't deserve to have this TV comeback. What are Channel 5 doing? This is not the place for it because of everything that happened. But from the promo that we've seen, he just wants to share this side of the story, which, to be fair, is there anything wrong with that, sharing your side of the story where maybe a million and one people have said different things about you that maybe aren't true and you just want to... clarify it, is that, but a lot of people thinking, is Castaway the right show for him to do that, or should it be a sit down Piers Morgan style kind of interview?
1: Well, but I think this is kind of it, because I think a lot of people, it seems, again, just looking at social media,
0: yeah,
1: it's very much a Marmite situation. Phil's been around for so long, do
0: exactly,
1: you know what I mean?
0: Yeah.
1: So there are people that he can do no wrong, like literally just love him.
0: Yeah.
1: So they're like, no, we're so glad to have him back on our screens. Then we've got people that don't quite like what happened.
0: Of course.
1: Do you know what I mean?
0: Naturally,
1: and
0: yeah,
1: they're like,
0: yeah,
1: absolutely, we won't be watching. Why Channel 5 doing this? And then I've seen stuff, I don't know if it's actually come from Phil himself, but they're saying... oh, it's 3 nights worth, so it's 3 hours
0: yes.
1: worth of tell-all, and it's for him to get his say across, and he wants 100%. To basically spill the tea.
0: Yeah.
1: But he's got no camera crew, no lighting,
0: nothing.
1: It's just him. So really, he can only spill. He's answering his own questions.
0: Literally.
1: Whereas I feel like, if that was the case, I wish there was someone on the island asking the questions. Mm. Like, put me on the island with him for
0: exactly.
1: 3 days. Do you know what I mean?
0: What would you ask him? What would be your go-to question? There's so many.
1: If I had 3 days, exactly that. But it's not like it would be like an ambush.
0: Mm.
1: But if he wants to get his point across, I think it would have worked nice if there was someone there to kind of flow as a conversation.
0: Yeah.
1: Because he's only going to answer to whether he's doing it on a GoPro or an iPhone. I don't know what the logistics are.
0: Mm.
1: He's only answering what he's answering. But again, we do have to make clear... again, everyone, and quite rightly so, have got their opinions on what happened.
0: Yeah.
1: But as Philip himself have said, it was an unwise decision, but
0: yes.
1: not illegal.
0: Yes.
1: And as we've seen with other people in the media of recent weeks,
0: mm-hmm.
1: there's been a lot of illegal stuff, a lot
0: exactly.
1: of dark shit.
0: Mm.
1: Phil isn't now. Do you know what I mean? So morally is different to legality.
0: Definitely, yeah. And even from the bits that I've seen as well, he's definitely, well, people have seen that's what he's doing, and I feel like I can see it as well. Definitely a bit of throwing shade at ITV and Holly Willoughby as well.
1: Oh, is he? Tell me more.
0: Bit.
1: Spill the tea still.
0: I think he was saying something about how everything went down. And do you remember when Holly first hosted her first This Morning show without Phil?
1: Oh, the monologue.
0: Are you okay? That is something he does say, and
1: fuck off now.
0: Yeah, he does say it like that, and it's a bit like, oh, okay, it's a bit of a, and I hope, who is he in reference to?
1: The shady queen, now he's come out, he's showing the shade now.
0: Showing it, so I can tell that in terms of like filmmaking his TV comeback, it is definitely will not be on ITV. I believe from what I can gather, he still has very hard feelings about how everything went down.
1: Well, this is kind of, in terms of ITV, and again, obviously, I worked with ITV full on for 10 years and obviously still do stuff with them now, but so many people, and again people that come in and do your job, showbiz journos,
0: yeah.
1: and people that we interview, especially in like the storm of Schofield,
0: exactly. I love that.
1: Sorry,
0: yeah.
1: I love a double letter.
0: Exactly.
1: Schofield storm. They were saying, oh, I think we're gonna see him in the jungle or Big Brother,
0: yeah.
1: and I kept saying, We absolutely won't, absolutely, because not, ITV now own Big Brother, as they do I'm a Celebrity. I don't think Philip would even take the offer, because it feels like it's put his nose out of joint. He's got the arsehole of ITV, in my opinion.
0: Yeah.
1: But also, ITV can't be seen to... I know they, it's alleged that he left this morning, but whatever's happened there, whether it was a see you later or I'm off, get me in Addie Lee, they can't be seen to start throwing checks at him. So whether it's this morning, which that's Romeo Dunn, them days are gone.
0: Exactly.
1: They can't go, you can't do this morning, but you want 500 grand for the jungle.
0: Exactly. It just won't work.
1: No, and Big Brother, he was never going to do them shows.
0: Exactly,
1: I don't think we'll ever see him on an ITV show again.
0: Definitely not. It'll be very interesting if that were to happen, but I cannot see at all whether like Philip would even accept it. So, yeah.
1: Nah.
0: Not at all.
1: Finally, before we move on to our last showbiz story, has Holly said anything on the socials?
0: No, I think as far as like Holly and Phil go, I think that relationship is just that's a no association, nothing as far as what we can see. And I don't think Holly gives me like kind of classy vibes. I don't think she will ever make like any indirects or
1: she ain't like a sewer rat on the social where she's calling it out. Do you know what I mean? She's a classy girl, our Holly. Yeah,
0: exactly. So I don't think she'll ever say anything in retaliation. It'll be very kind of like, I'm gonna keep it cute, I'm gonna keep it cutesy, and like let me be on my way.
1: Perfect. So I guess this time next week we'll be talking about the 3 hours of Schofield Island confessions.
0: Definitely.
1: I'm intrigued to see. Obviously, I won't be watching live, but I will catch up with it. So yeah, let's talk about that in a week or two.
0: Definitely.
1: And I'll see you next. Time for one more showbiz story still.
0: One more. Actually, this is very TV-based, actually. We're going to talk about Big Brother, because that is returning this week. And again, it's very kind of like I didn't even know this was even happening so soon. I mean, I knew it was making a comeback. It always makes a comeback in autumn. But when I saw the date this Sunday, I was like, this Sunday? Like, that's so soon.
1: It doesn't feel like there's been much PR or anything. I've seen
0: really.
1: A little advert of a couple of guinea pigs running around in a mock house. But I think I saw that online. But yeah, there hasn't been... I guess this week they'll start pushing out AJ and Will.
0: Definitely,
1: because we've got to get the host doing, I guess, this morning, Lorraine. Got to get out there and start promoing it, because I literally, until I saw it was Sunday, had no idea it was this week.
0: That's true, and I think with shows like Big Brother, I feel like they want to let the hype speaks for itself. So, I think sometimes where we've seen like shows do so much hype before it even starts, viewers tune in and they're like, "Oh, like, well, what's this? It's not giving what you guys thought it was going to give at all." So maybe I think they just want to keep it on the low. But then, boom! Once Sunday hits, you see the cast, you'll be like, "Okay, I'm locked in."
1: Because I guess Big Brother has been around forever. Yeah. It was the OG reality show. I grew up watching Big Brother from Channel 4 days, and then when it moved to Channel 5, and now obviously ITV.
0: Yeah.
1: So I love it. And Big Brother is, there's only so much you can promo it, because every year it's a different cast.
0: Exactly,
1: Whether that's celebs or civilians, do you know what I mean?
0: And but the format remains the same, so it's just like...
1: Yeah,
0: what more
1: you just
0: you
1: know
0: really
1: it's
0: say?
1: An house. Yeah. I just always like to see, especially back in the day, Channel 4 was really good at doing it. I think, and to be fair, Channel 5 did. They always got the TV, and they used to let a lot of press in a day or two before, and they'd have to put bags on their shoes so they didn't fuck up the carpets. But I remember the days of when I lived and breathed that show. I was obsessed. What's the house going to be this year?
0: Exactly.
1: I want to see the bathroom. I want the bedroom. I want to see the garden.
0: You don't, do you not feel that hype anymore? You're just like, I'll see it when I see it.
1: No, I want to see it. I want to see I want to see the pictures. Do me a little house tour. Even if you put it on... We're in a generation now of internet.
0: Exactly.
1: So you can send AJ or Will around the house. Give them I'm just going to say give them a camera. The house is full of fucking cameras.
0: Yeah, give them a TikTok tour.
1: Yeah,
0: house,
1: give us a little tour. Whack it on the socials, whack it on YouTube, but let me see. I want to see the garden. Have they got a pool, a hot tub? I'm guessing more hot tub than pool in this weather.
0: Oh yeah, definitely.
1: But I'm always excited to see the cast. I must admit though, I was always, especially as it started early days, loved both celeb and civilian. As years went on, I very much moved more to the celeb ones, just because I think people started to the kind of housemates that was going in there had an agenda.
0: Yes.
1: Whereas the early days, it really was a flight attendant, a waiter, a barman. But I loved that. It was
0: it's just normal, everyday people. Yeah. But when you get people, I guess, that kind of like see the end goal of like, oh, getting a brand deal, getting this, getting that. It's like, it takes the authenticity out that we love.
1: Absolutely. Absolutely. Yeah. But excited for that. So again, I'm sure that's what we'll be talking about for a good few weeks. Excited to see the characters. But we're going to take a little break, guys, and then we're going to be joined by a friend of mine and a fellow SAS recruit. Woo. We have got Mr. Anthony Agogo, so we'll see you in two.
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9: I've gone onto your screen time here, right?
10: Oh.
9: And if I spent an average of 22 hours a day doing something, I think I'd consider it a relationship.
10: Oh my God. 22 hours?
9: A day? How? How? What are you doing on your phone? The total screen time from last week was 155 hours and 28 minutes.
10: Yeah.
2: VAR, you serious? With Cecil G. Thomas.
11: What is the point of an umbrella?
12: That come out of nowhere.
11: Bro, they make me feel ill, bro.
12: No, you can't do
11: that. No, they make me feel absolutely ill. And it's been obviously ridiculous recently because there's been so much rain. Mm-hmm. I'll tell you why I hate umbrellas. They're too big for the pavement, and they're too big for one person, and they're way too small for two people. At least half of me, at least my left side or my right side, is getting drenched in rain.
13: Hello, hello, hello!
1: Hello, Mr. Anthony!
13: What's happening, mate?
1: Anthony, right. We're going straight in. My fellow SAS recruit, are you watching the show back?
13: I am, mate. I missed last night's episode because I was... had my mum and my sisters come visit me in Atlanta just to see the house. They visit me. I've been here 5 years. Haven't been out once. She's been born 3 weeks ago. They all came to see her. So visiting my daughter. So I was doing on an airport one yesterday. So I missed yesterday's episode, but I've been loving it. Mate, and as I said to you at the time, you're the star, Bobby. You are the star, mate. You're literally the star, my favourite person. You are you're just TV, mate. You're the best. You're the absolute best.
0: Oh, I love that.
1: Oh, bless you, Anthony. I love you for that. Thank you, mate. So, there's so much I want to ask about the show, but first things first, I guess let's start chronologically. Oh, fucking hell, that's a posh word.
0: Look at that.
1: Look at me, I've got all that in Berlin. So, chronologically, let's take it back to day one. We all meet, because I was I think I was the last to arrive, me and Bianca. She was a day after, she had a nightmare with the visa. But I got there and you guys was all in the holding hotel. What was you, I mean, obviously, with your job, it doesn't seem like much scares you. Like, you're a geezer, you're known as the governor, you can have a tear up. Do you have fears and phobias, or are you just a fucking hard geezer?
13: Do you know what? I don't, mate. If I'm honest, I'm like, this doesn't sound this to sound sad, but I'm not really scared of anything. There's from doing SAS, what I learned is there's things I'd rather not do. Yes. Like that Chinasium thing, mate, like. And people, like, no, you, as I said a minute ago, you're the star of the show, you're brilliant. Everyone's like, oh, is Bobby, like, is number 15, is he putting it on? I go, nah, mate, like, it was so terrifying. And what scared me, right? No, I'm not answering, let me get scared. What threw me was we walked down, even a little ladder to get down was scary.
1: Horrendous.
13: But what really threw me is you get down the ladder eventually, and you stand on that little platform. And that wobbled.
1: Yeah.
13: The platform wobbled.
0: Oh, gosh.
13: And I didn't expect that. And that really threw me because I was like, in my head, I thought I was going to smash it. I thought it was going to be easy. And I really did. I mean, Shazia had a 25-minute argument with Billingham. Standing there, like, and I'm like, oh, this must be easy then because she can stand there and have an argument. It's going to be easy.
1: She didn't bat an eyelash, did she? But I don't think it come across on TV how much that shaped or even how high that is.
13: But we rewind that. If you remember, that morning we got picked up. We got woke up early. It's dark. It's cold. And it's so cold. And when you watch TV, you can see someone shiver and you go, oh, that must be cold. But you can't feel the cold. And like the episode two, they made us dunk our heads in the ice trough. And like, that's not very pleasant. But that shook us to the core how cold it was. Mm. Horrible. And then you take your head out and it's cold.
1: Yeah.
13: It's horrible. But before that, Bobby, if you remember, like me and you, we sat together on that drive up to the top of the mountain.
1: Oh, fucking
13: and
1: hell,
13: mate,
1: yeah.
13: If I look closely enough, I've still got Bobby Norris fingernail mark in my thigh.
0: Oh,
13: where you squeezed me.
0: You were squeezing
13: so
0: hard.
1: And that wasn't even a challenge. That was just going to the first.
0: Of course.
1: But it was so, Anthony, again, make me right here, because people think it's a bit dramatic.
13: Honestly,
1: it was a fucking shig. It was as wide as the van we was in. Like, one wrong turn from that driver.
13: None.
1: Again,
13: Dave.
1: It's, Dave. You're fucking, it's Velma and Louise. You're off, do you know what I mean?
13: That's the thing, that doesn't translate on TV. And I'm not particularly scared of heights. I'd rather be on the ground. I'd rather have my feet be on the floor. But I'm not scared. But that scared me because if that, like, as silly as this, if that driver had a sneezing fit and kind of wobbled the steering wheel, we're all dead.
0: Yeah.
13: And, like, you can't see that. And then there's one element of it, it's a TV show. Like, we're not going to die. I'm not going to get seriously hurt. It's a TV show. But as I said to some people before, it's like that, the SAS show, the lunacy, what we went through, that blurs the line of TV and real life so much.
1: Yeah.
13: Because if the driver gets cramp in his leg, if he has a whatever, like half
1: even coughs once and just moves an arm or a shoulder.
13: Yeah, honestly, we're dead because it was the width of a tyre separated us from plummeting to our death.
1: Completely.
13: And Bobby, I love you, mate. But I don't want to die with your fingernails in my hair.
0: What a way to go.
1: Now, I've done a lot of reality shows. And as we know by now, especially because reality shows, it's no longer the new kid on the block. We know what we're kind of getting. We know there's a little bit of whatever when it comes to reality TV. SAS isn't that. And what I respect them because these men and girls in real life SAS, and when I say real life, obviously our DSs, our staff, are real SAS, they were. But they don't, ultimately, they don't give a fuck about the cameras. Like, they're there to, this is their, they've got an image, like, there's a respect there. So
0: it's not a tough guy act.
1: They're not
0: going,
1: they're not going to mug themselves off and make something, like, they don't give a shit about the gloss of a TV. And the same with the medical and the psychs there. Again, of course, with all their, it's being filmed, we know that. But if there's something you can't do, like an injury, ultimately they're not going to go, well, the show goes on, we're going to push it back in. If someone has to be medically withdrawn or for whatever happens, or someone's psych test doesn't come back good, they have to, that's the duty of care. Channel 4 and the production company that made that are so on point and on the nail with that. Do you know what I mean? Because they're like, ultimately, your safety and your health
0: that
1: is more
0: first.
1: Important than a TV show.
0: Yeah.
1: And you never see, make me right, and you never get a producer over there. So no one's running and going, oh, this is about to happen. Have that chat. You don't even see cameras in the end. I'm watching this back through fresh eyes on TV. I'm like, fucking hell.
13: The only time you saw someone outside of the show is, remember this, Bobby, the night, and this really pissed me off. It put me in a really bad mood. The night before last night's task, we climbed that mountain. I haven't seen it yet, but I know that's what was aired last night. We climbed that silly snow-capped mountain. The night before, we were lying in bed, and the fucking ceiling falls down. Remember that, Bobby? They cut that bit out, didn't they? The fucking ceiling fell down. We're sitting there, right? About to go to bed, and Chris Robshaw went, I think the ceiling's fell down. And then the ceiling, that obviously wasn't part of the show. I mean, craftsmanship happened on the ceiling. And then we had to leave, and we comfortable. We got as comfortable as you could be in that city situation. We had to leave and go sleep in the dining room, which was bolted. Because at least in that, in our digs, we had like a little fire if we kept it going. It's kind of warmish. In the digs, it was Baltic, like so cold.
1: Yeah,
13: then we got up and do the city test. So when they came in and ushered us out. They're the first, the only real people we saw
1: throughout
13: the whole course. And it was weird.
1: Because the boys, we was put into like the kitchen. What do they call that? I forgot the army name for what our kitchen's.
13: Mess, was it mess?
1: The mess, yeah. So we was in there and the girls was in the doctor's room. But again, to be fair to production, the minute they heard it, because obviously lights go out when they know the last person's going to bed. And of course, it wasn't part of the show, so they haven't put that in. But we heard this noise, and like Ant says, so that kind of happened. And then I think a couple of us were talking in the dark. Now, we're being watched 24 hours.
0: Yeah.
1: So it took seconds for someone in the production office to whack the lights up. So they had to come in. So it's not that they broke the fourth wall. They kind of had to because the ceiling came in on us.
0: You know what I mean?
1: And no one was hurt. It all got sorted. And thank God that the crew and the team there got it sorted by the next day. I forgot that was the day before the mountain. But Anne, I've got to talk to you about the mountain because I think you spoke about... Well, I don't know if you spoke about it before, but somehow it got into the press shortly after we got back from the UK. Unless you had said something to someone... But that you called a cameraman a cunt and threatened to throw him off.
13: Well,
1: listen. Talk me through this. So you're going, and this is, again, a steep fucking mountain. I think it's like 3 miles, 4 miles up, and we're carrying kilos of equipment. I don't know what it was, a fucking tyre, bullets, guns. Not real bullets and guns, I'm guessing. So obviously, what happened the night before happened, we then go trekking up this mountain. You see a cameraman. Now, what goes through your head? Because you don't... Do you instantly think, cunt, I'm going to throw him off? Or talk me through it, because I didn't see this happen.
13: Well... So, the scene thing happened, I was in a bad mood. Like, in my personal life, I was going through a bit of a difficult time. Going through a divorce. Life is a bit difficult. And I kind of underestimated how much that show was going to push me emotionally. I'm not going to lie, the geezer's always been a fucking cunt. He was. He pissed me off, right? So we get there, and the whole thing, the whole establishment was pissing me off. And I spent 2 hours in the car with Marnie. And Marnie, I love Marnie. She's such a lovely girl. Fuck me sideways. Goodness me. She had this thing in there that she was going to quit. And what you don't see on this show, we spent 2 hours driving that mountain. I have no idea what's going on. You have no idea what's going on. Me and Marnie in the car together, and she complained every second of the 2 hours. I'm like, listen. Listen, wherever it's going to be, we're going to be a tag team here. Just have my back. Just help. We'll do it. Yeah. 2 hours of trying to make convince her to stay. And in fairness to her, we got there, right? And she was on her period. And she was trying for a piss and change her tampon. She says this. She says to the driver, go, listen, I need to go to the toilet. There's a toilet there. Let me change. And he went, oh, yeah, you can change in a minute. But in the car, about 30 minutes just waiting there for them to get to set the task up. And then bidding him opens the door, shouting, you fucking can't be. And it kicks off and it starts. She needs a piss. I need a piss. She goes, oh, I'm leaving. She jacks in. She quits. I'm like, oh, no. 2 hours of me using all my energy to keep her to stay just totally wasted. And then I had to kind of run. And I thought, fuck, I had a chip on my shoulder. And I was running. And I was in the lead for ages, just on my own, just giving it. I was giving the tick. And then the cameraman kept getting in my way. He kept like trying to get the good shot. He was going to, no, he's going right in front of me. So like making me having to stop. And because it's so snowy up there, every time you stop, you've got to start again. I go, mate, first, mate, I can't just back up a little bit. Do you know what I mean? Just back up. And he was like, whatever. And some of the cameraman, Bobby, do you remember, like they wouldn't talk to us, but have a little chat here and there, like a little smile or whatever. This geezer was a job's worth. Like, And ultimately, what pissed me off was I was dying for a wee. So we've been on this thing now for about an hour. I have no idea where the finish line is. Marnie's left. She's nice, clean knickers and out of piss now. I still haven't had piss. I said, oh, mate, just help me take my bag off. And the way I had to strap my bag on, the backpack, because it was a two-man job, like stacking. You had to stack the sled, put our gear on, and I did it all by myself.
1: On top of having our Birkins as well.
13: Yeah, so I strapped up the bag properly incorrectly, and I had to take it off to get it back on. But as a one-person job, I couldn't do it, and I was dying for a wee. And I thought, you know what, I'll wee over the cliff, and I'll crack on with the thing. But of course, I couldn't even get my water bottle from the Birkin, so I couldn't undo it. So I said to the cameraman, just unclip this for me, please, mate. And he ignored me. So, mate, just unclip it for me, please. I need to take the bag off and go for a wee. And he ignored me. I go, mate, come on. How much further have we got to go? I need a wee. This prick, I said, don't make me piss myself. Please don't make me piss myself. And then, like, he just filmed me as I stood there and just pissed myself. No. And I was so degrading, right? That annoyed me so. And I had a massive chip on my shoulders and a bad mood. And then when I wanted to piss myself, he was, whoa, started giving me a little bit of lip back. I go, nah, fuck you, mate. He said, fuck me back. I said something like, if I get hold of you, I'm going to throw you off the cliff, you cunt. Something like that. But it was kind of said funny. I was obviously joking.
1: But was anyway. You, man? I don't know if he was.
13: I wouldn't harm a fly. Anyway, so what annoyed me was, I was in a bad mood and I got to the top. I was so chuffed. I was so proud of myself. I got to the top. I got there. And the guy was there. I was like, oh, master, sorry about it earlier. Man, I was in a bad mood. Sorry. I think I gave him a hug or whatever. Nice and relaxed.
1: In your pissy trousers.
13: My pissy trousers. She now turned to ice.
1: Yeah.
13: Icicles on my leg. And then we got back to base. And then if you remember, they called us all out. They made some people go do the chickens or clean the toilets. And there was just me. And they fucking bollocked me. And they ran me round base. Oh, my God.
1: You got basted hard. Talk us through that beasting. What exactly did you go through in that? Because obviously, to be fair to the show, Channel 4, they can only put out an hour's episode twice a week. So, and we're there full on 24/7.
0: So we don't see the
1: So we don't get to, because the show would be 3 weeks. So it would just be a live. I would kind of love a live stream of us on SAS for 3 weeks. So I don't know how much we're going to see of that. But what was that beasting? Because I know it was pretty hardcore. I remember going to dry my spare boots and trousers. And I thought, fuck, this geezer's getting a beasting.
13: Jazzy, I thought they wanted me to quit. And Shaz, on the back of a 3-hour trek up this mountain, by the way, I was bollocks already. And I think Shazzy had a bit of a panic attack. She thought they were going to kill me and I wasn't going to quit. But, mate, burpees, running around in and out the ice bath, pull-ups, press-ups, burpees. And, like, I was wearing all the heavy stuff, could barely breathe, I was so tired. But what pissed me off, like, wasn't the physical stuff. They told me off, and I felt like I was a six-year-old. Like, I felt like I got pulled into the headmaster's office in year one. And they said to me, oh, you're a fucking bully. You're a fucking bully. And I went, what am I a bully? you called him a cunt and threatened to throw him off the cliff. I was like, oh, you say it like that. Doesn't sound good.
1: It don't sound great, no.
13: It wasn't like that. And what annoyed me, the second I finished that thing, I apologised to the guy and we had a little chat and it was fine. So he's either grasped on me or someone's grasped me up. And that annoyed me because I'd apologised already. And he made me piss myself.
1: So do you have any regrets about that then?
13: No, I don't think about it. I think... We had a chat about it because I got released into the Sun and I was in the headlines and stuff. And then I had to speak to the production company and they said they weren't going to show any books. It wasn't part of the show. He's obviously a cameraman. But they should have shown it. It would have been funny. It's funny. And also, it would have shown. I wanted them to show me getting beasted because, I mean, I think I look quite tough doing it and I don't give up and I carry on. And it was a nothing point. It was a little thing. And it was just funny. And the guy was cool. But then I felt bad. I thought, I didn't like getting called a bully because I've never been a bully in my entire life. Ever. In my entire life. It was crosswords. And he called me a dickhead or something. It wasn't all one way. He gave me some shit as well.
1: So I've got to ask you, like, who surprised you the most? Did you have misconceptions of people? And I guess as humans, we do. We kind of eye people up a little bit and go, right, well, I think you're strong, you're weak, you're going to be good, you'll be fucking shit.
0: Yeah.
1: Who shocked you the most?
13: Mate, do you know what? I take people as I find them. You know, I don't read news headlines or articles because it's all bullshit. I don't look at Instagram and go, that person's this because they posted that. That's all bullshit. I take people as I find them. But who surprised me the most? No, but because I have that philosophy, no one really surprises me. But who impressed me the most? I'm not just saying it, mate. I told you this personally. Was you? Remember seeing your nice text after the show? Like, you impressed me so much. You went on this beautiful story arc throughout the whole show, man, and it was beautiful to watch. And that Trinasium, I mentioned to my missus last night, actually, my sister last night. Missus and my sister get that confused. Fuck this, bro. Give me misconstrued. I said to my family yesterday, I said, had that Trinasium been at the end of the show, I don't think you'd have completed it, but you'd have done it. You'd have got on that walkway for sure. Because your growth, mate, was unbelievable. Oh. The Bobby that went, Bobby's fingernails in my thigh up the mountain was a very different Bobby to the Bobby that left. And I'm not going to give anything away the rest of the show, man. But your growth was beautiful. It was great to see. Shazia, I mean, Ovi was a cool dude. Ovi really surprised me how cool he was. I liked Ovi. He was somebody.
1: Man, a few words, but so much respect for him. Like,
0: amazing.
1: Highly. Like, he's got morals and class. Like, whatever he says, you don't get a word salad from over. You don't just chat shit, you know what I mean? Like, he's very, like, deep.
0: I love that about him.
13: Yeah. And what I liked about Obi was, like, you know, on parade, everyone panics, everyone gets their armbands and hats and stuff. Obi, there's one or two of the group that was always like, hey, your armband's upside down, or hey, it was more about just themselves. And he was somebody who was more than just...
1: He was a team player. And thank you so much, mate. I could literally talk to you all night, but I've got to go to my next guest. Thank you so much. Congrats on the little one.
13: Thank you, sir.
0: Thank you so much.
1: I hope to see you soon. When you're back in the UK next, let's all meet up. We'll have a little SAS reunion.
13: Oh, I can't wait. I look forward to it, mate. Well done. Well
1: Take
13: done,
1: care. Thank you for everything. Mate. Bye, Anne.
0: Take care, Anne. Goodbye.
1: Bye. Oh, bless him. Kind man. Regardless of calling the cameraman a cunt and threatening to throw him off.
0: He's all right.
1: Right, guys, we're going to take another little break and then we're going to be joined in the studio by Mike Durrant. So we'll see you in two.
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22: I had a really sweet message going, do you think I could come and look at your boobs? I'm not a pervert. I just think they would be really nice. And if you could just show me and then I'll go away again. And then he said, I'm just sorry if this is offensive to you. I'm just a bit of a boob guy.
1: Welcome back, guys. It is Access All Areas and we are on FUBAR Radio. We've just been joined in the studio by Mike from Dating Naked. Mike, how are you, mate?
23: Yeah, not too bad. Just a shame about the typical English weather, isn't it?
1: So, oh, it's shocking, isn't it? I finally come to the conclusion and I've emotionally accepted that this is winter now.
0: This is it, yeah. Get the Christmas tree out, get the...
1: I'm not quite there yet. Although I was in a certain supermarket, and we won't say which one, but they've got a seasonal aisle, and there's advent calendars.
0: Yeah, I saw it. 1st of September, you see everything, you see tinsel, everything.
1: Anyway, Christmas aside, just because we can't emotion, we're not strong enough to deal with that. We can't deal with that. So, Mike, let's talk. How have things been since Dating Naked aired? Because it's ended last week, didn't it?
23: So the show ended last week, last Friday. So it was episode 9 and 10 got released last Friday. I mean, it's been a whirlwind, you know what I mean? Yeah. Since, like, we filmed in February. So it's been, like, 6 or 7 months since we actually were in the villa. And then now it's more of the case of, like, we have to watch it back to be, like, wow, did I actually do this? Exactly, you know what I mean? Yeah. So it's been a whirlwind experience, especially the whole concept of dating naked. But I've enjoyed every single minute of it, and now it's finished. It's like, what do I do now?
0: Exactly,
23: you know what I mean?
0: Yeah.
23: So,
0: and then you just, go on.
1: No, after you, darling.
0: You mentioned the concept, because, like, I can imagine if I hear a show like Dating Naked, I'm thinking there's a million and one things going through my head. But what makes you want to apply for it? What was the selling point for you that you were like, I want to do this?
23: To be honest, they said to me it was an all-inclusive holiday to South America, so I thought, what's not to like, really?
1: It's
23: so
1: days.
23: I thought sitting in a villa for a month in the sun, no tan lines, and on a serious note, I think for me it was the concept behind it. It was the fact that it was more it was the unknown.
0: Yeah.
23: I like new challenges. I like trying different things. So the fact that it was like a brand new concept, and I was intrigued. That's what it was. It was more like, what can this offer me? How can this be of benefit to me? Can I change the way people date on a day-to-day life? And I think because I hadn't been done in the UK before, I thought, why not?
1: And also, Mike, let's have it right. You're an extreme boy, so you know you've got a good Corby on you. Because for a lot of people, I mean, good Corby or not, some people are still, especially it's a British thing, I think, isn't it? Some people are quite prudish. People don't like to talk about sex. Or naked.
23: Yeah, and of course.
1: So to go on a TV show, literally put your balls on the table and go have some of that.
23: You've definitely got to have big battles to do a show like that, to be honest. But I think, like I say, it's going back to when I did do the Dream Boys. The Dream Boys, for me, it was a walk in the park. I mean, you've got your Corey out for a matter of 30 seconds to a minute on here, 24 hours a day. And look, you haven't got a dick pump at this point, do you know what I mean? So, you're on a flaccid 24/7.
1: Do you kind of, not that you forget, but I guess you kind of do, like in the bubble of a TV show, at first it must be a bit weird, but you kind of just get, it would have been weirder if you woke up one day and everyone was in a suit. Was you kind of just used to seeing just a load of arse, balls and tits?
23: To be honest, when you get in there, you are a little bit like, you're going into the unknown a little bit. You haven't got anything to refer back to, like a different show. Like, well, I can do this, I can do that. I know how this works, how that works. I was the first lad in. Yeah. I seen Tegan as soon as I walked in. And obviously she was the first naked, the lady that was in the house. And I thought to myself, it was a little bit nerve-wracking because you don't really know what to expect.
0: Yeah, of course.
23: And obviously you're living day by day. Like, you don't know what's going to be happening the next hour or the next day. But you do get used to it. I mean, I was the first lad in, so I was like, look, there was another four lads to come in. At the start, there was 5 girls, 5 boys. And then when I seen another lad come in, I thought, I'm not doing too bad.
0: Yeah, exactly. I be something so empowering about that, seeing like, because like being naked is like a vulnerable thing. So yeah. Did you feel that sense of like empowerment, and was that a vibe that you felt from everyone?
23: I feel like you're all a lot more vulnerable compared to what you think. You think to yourself when you go in, you think like, How am I going to be? Am I mentally prepared for this? How am I going to react? Am I going to enjoy it, the experience? And then once everyone's in there, like the girls and the boys and everyone's just having a bit of a natter, it's like something switches in your head. Like, I've seen everything now. Quick little look, bang.
0: Exactly, it's done.
23: On to the next scene, do you know what I mean? So, and that's what it was like for me. It was the fact that when you had sort of seen it, it's mad how crazy the mind actually adapts in them situations, because realistically nothing actually exists on the outside. You're just in there in that the moment bubble.
0: Yeah,
23: and everyone's in the same position as you, and that's what I loved about us.
1: Do you think you was at an advantage, because obviously you used to go out with Chloe Faye, for anyone listening, so Geordie Shore, so you know how TV works. What's the situation with you and Chloe? Is it still friendly, or is it like,
23: I mean, me and Chloe had a relationship when I was very young, do you know what I mean, 18, 19, and me and Chloe just stayed friends after that. There wasn't really like,
1: there's no bad feed. Did she give you any tips on how to do a TV show?
23: Nah, but I'm mates with quite a few, like the lot from Geordie Shore.
0: Oh, nice.
23: And I think for me it was, I never really asked for any tips. I just went in there, I was just myself.
1: Yeah.
23: And I just feel like, I do feel like I've got a big enough personality just to enjoy myself anyways.
1: Big enough everything.
23: Yeah. But I think for me, I didn't go in with a game plan. I just thought, you know,
1: that's
23: what?
1: That's what works best, I think.
23: Yeah, I thought, fuck it. I went, whatever happens, happens at the end of the day.
0: Yeah.
23: And you know what? I thoroughly enjoyed the experience. I wouldn't do anything differently. I don't regret anything. Like, I wouldn't change anything. I think, you know what? My experience in there was absolutely phenomenal.
0: Amazing.
23: So.
0: And that's so refreshing as well, because when you see some people go on TV shows with this agenda of like, I want to get a brandy, I want to get this.
23: Yeah,
0: but you
23: of
0: just
23: course.
0: Wanna go, just go. We need more people just to go in, just to enjoy the experience.
1: Yeah, so. And no game plans. Yeah. Just literally take it for what it is.
0: Exactly.
23: Yeah, 100%. I think the experience in itself was enough. Do you know what I mean? Like, of course, there was a big cash prize at the end that everyone wanted to win. But for me, I feel like, and I said this at the end of the show, I was like, I felt like I'd already won. Do you know what I mean? I had found a connection at the end of the show. I had such a good experience. Like, I'd done something that nobody in the UK has actually done before either. So it was unbelievable.
1: So you said you had a connection at the end of the show. Where do things stand now? Are you together? Spill some tea. It's called Access All Areas, my show, and I like to access all areas. So what can you give me? Any exclusives?
23: Yeah, so basically, I mean, the show finished. We finished filming. It was start of March. I was with Tion. So Tion's actually from Australia. So when we left the show, we did have a bit of a discussion. Like, look, we've got a good connection here. But remember, everyone only sees, like, 10 hours.
0: Snippets.
23: Do you know what I mean? 45 minutes on an episode from like a three and a half week like filming process.
1: Yeah.
23: So for 3.5 weeks, even in the real world, it isn't enough time to actually get to know someone.
0: Of course,
23: and you're building foundations in a reality show where realistically when you leave, you then have to rebuild new foundations in real reality.
1: Yeah.
23: Exactly. So we came up with the conclusion of like, look, how do you want to move forward with this? Tion actually was good enough. She actually packed her whole life up in Australia. And I was living in Mallorca at the time. So I said, look, if you want, you can come live with me in Mallorca. We'll try and make something work of it if this is what we both want. So she came over to Mallorca. We were living together for around about 3-4 months. I mean, we took a couple of holidays in Europe first, then moved to Mallorca. And then I think, like any relationship, you have your difficulties, you have your moments.
0: Yeah.
23: You have to go to work, you've got friends and family. And you do come across real life situations where inside the villa, it's like, that's the only thing that exists.
1: Yeah.
23: But there's so much more to that in the real world.
1: Of course.
23: And me and Tion just basically just mutually decided to look at that. The relationship wasn't working anymore. And I think in a relationship these days, there has to be like a strong compatibility between two people.
0: Oh, yeah, definitely.
23: And I feel like she had a life in Australia, I had a life in the UK. And I think we're just like, at the end of the day, we just decided mutually that it wasn't really working out anymore. And she just decided to go back to Australia. So It was. I had such a good time with Tion. Do you know what I mean?
0: Exactly,
23: like, I have no. Like, we're left on good terms.
1: She's
23: really nice girl. I think she's got a good future ahead of herself. And I think for me, it was just the fact that it just wasn't working anymore.
0: Yeah, and you gave it a shot. And no regrets. Yeah. Exactly. Yeah. No what ifs. So yeah.
23: At the end of the show, I got voted third place because people were like, the distance is going to ruin this relationship. But the fact that she actually packed her whole life in Australia to move to Mallorca just shows that anything's possible if you want to make it work.
0: Of course.
23: Do you mean? And we both did give it the best, actual good shot. It wasn't just like we left a TV show. It was a little like showman's. Like, we both generally had feelings for each other.
0: Exactly,
23: and honestly, like at the end of that show, like I generally adored that girl. Do you know what I mean? So it just like, normal life, just like normal people, things sometimes just don't work out at the end of the day. So.
1: And at least it was Mallorca, so she weren't too cold, because she would have shit her drawers if she'd have come to Newcastle. Fuck me, she'd have gone, what the fuck?
0: A week later,
1: she'd have been blitz, what's going on?
23: But it was, to be fair, it was more beneficial for her, anyways, to come to Mallorca.
0: Yeah.
23: Because in Australia, it was her winter. During our summer, because it's like the
1: it's a crafty cow, so wanted a bit of current,
23: you know,
1: bun,
23: I mean?
1: Didn't she?
23: Really? Yeah. At least you got a free holiday over it, you know what I mean?
1: So. She was calculated.
0: Chasing the sun.
1: No wonder you got shot. When it turned winter in Mallorca, she fucked off again.
23: Yeah, as soon as it turned winter, she went, oh, so I might fly back home now.
1: I'm going back to summer now, Bo.
23: Because the show hadn't been done before, I didn't know what was going to happen in the next 5 minutes, never knowing what was going to happen at the end of the season. We didn't know who was going to win the prize, how it was going to be won. Like, realistically, I think everyone can agree who'd done the show that you could play a game in theory if you wanted, because the only game you really could have played was if someone came in that had immunity, you could then lock onto them and say, this person could save me to get to the final.
1: Yeah.
23: That was realistically the only game plan you could play. I mean, now people, and if there was a season two, for example, people could look back at season one and go, this is how I would do things this time.
0: Exactly, yeah.
23: Where we never had to.
1: I think, like you said, I think the audience and the public, it's not a new concept, reality TV now. And people aren't stupid, and I think it's actually pretty disrespectful to the audience and the public when people think that they can fucking go in with a game plan, manipulate something, and think that the audience are fucking Dolly Dimple and they're going to buy it.
0: Yeah.
1: And they're like, no, we know what time it is. We know what you're doing. I've got to ask you, Mike, how have you found being have you been recognised much? Because obviously you're wearing clothes now, people ain't seeing the Corey hanging, man. But what are they saying on social media? Because it's a new concept to the UK, isn't it?
23: Yeah,
1: how
23: exactly.
1: People taken to it over here?
23: I'm very surprised. It's actually been a very positive input that I've had, really. I mean, I'm on TikTok doing lives every day. I'm on the social medias. And I'm doing, like, the DNUK sort of questionnaires. And people are actually enjoying the show. There's not, like, any sort of... I thought to myself, how am I going to be portrayed after the show?
0: Of course, yeah.
23: Do you know what I mean? For doing such a show like Dating Naked. But for me, I feel like the audience has took it pretty well.
1: Yeah.
23: I definitely think they could... I think from my part, I think there's a lot more to it than what meets the eye, more than anything.
0: Yeah,
23: so
0: definitely, because people might have their misconceptions when they hear the title Dating Naked. And
23: yeah,
0: think, oh,
23: of course.
0: That's a bit crass, that's a bit scandalous.
23: Yeah, yeah.
0: But there's actually more to it than that.
1: Yeah.
0: There's layers to it about, like, romance and everything.
23: Yeah, so. No, definitely.
1: Yeah, and I think you're so right. Like, people, the title, but I think people are getting slightly better, because we've still got this, everyone thinks, especially from abroad, how prim and proper British having their tea and their afternoon, do you know what I mean?
0: Yeah.
1: Or with our little pinky out.
23: Yeah, yeah.
1: But it's 2024, guys, do you know what I mean?
23: Exactly.
1: Like, we have to roll with the times.
0: Yeah.
1: So, no, I'm glad that people have taken to it.
23: I think... Because the show at the minute is only out in UK, Canada, in Australia. So, I mean, I had this one group of Hindus when I was in Newcastle a couple of weeks ago. And she went, oh, I didn't recognise you without your clothes on. With your clothes on. And that was like the only thing I had. But apart from that, I mean, social media has took a good interest to it. And I mean, apart from that, it was... I've been having fun with it, you know what
0: exactly.
23: I mean?
0: So,
1: how have you found watching it back? Like you say, it was pre-recorded quite a bit in advance. Are you happy with the edit and the final cuts of things? Because you've touched upon already, and the way TV works, where things have been filmed 24/7, production can only put out so much, about 44 minutes per episode. By the time you do all your ads and everything. So they're very limited to how to build an episode.
23: Of course.
1: How do you find watching that series back now? Was it all pretty much spot on, or do you feel like there were certain bits that you wish had have been in there?
23: I think it was pretty spot on. I think everyone was displayed how I seen it in person.
0: Yeah.
23: And remember, like, we were in there filming for 3.5 weeks But we only get 45 minutes per episode. So sometimes 2 days was covered maybe in one episode. Mm. So for me, I think the only thing that could have changed was maybe making the series a little bit longer, maybe like having 14 episodes.
0: Oh, nice.
23: Just to portray people a little bit more.
0: Yeah.
23: And for people to from like the audience point of view, to actually see what people's characters are really like. Because realistically, if I'm getting to know you and I'm sat down with you now and I get to know you for 10 hours trying to get to know someone isn't enough time.
0: Exactly.
23: No. You know what I mean? But I think for me, how it got edited, what was conceived inside the show, I think was a true validation on everyone, to be honest. So,
1: is there a WhatsApp group with all of you?
23: There is a WhatsApp group.
1: Has anyone left yet?
23: I've left multiple times, to be honest.
1: Why have you left the WhatsApp group?
23: Do you know what? To be honest, right, I'm one of these types of people, I say it very straight. If I don't agree with someone, I'm like, you know what, I don't agree with this. Do you know what I mean? I'm not wanting to keep me emotions, and I'm like, look, I don't agree with this, or I agree with that.
0: Yeah.
23: Sometimes I get caught up in too much drama. Do you know what I mean? A little bit too much drama, where I'm like, you know what, fuck this WhatsApp group chat, I'm off out here. Then a week later, I'll be missing a little bit, like, oh, just Ben Hodges back
0: in.
23: And then there's a bit more drama, and I'm like, but I do, the thing is, with the WhatsApp group chat, I do like to leave it to ground myself a little bit, because sometimes it feels like I'm going back into the show.
1: Yeah.
23: Okay,
1: yeah.
23: So it feels like I'm reliving the past a little bit.
0: Touch grass a little bit.
23: Exactly. Yeah. And sometimes I do leave it because it is nice just to get away from it all as well. Mm. As much as it is nice being in that environment and chatting with people in there from like diverse places from around the world and people who have done like that experience with you, it is nice just to take yourself away from it as well.
1: So literally time for one quick question, because I've literally got to end the show in 1 minute. You said you left because people fuck you off. Who fucked you off the most in the group chat that made you leave? Spill some tea. What's the unseen tea of the old WhatsApps?
23: To be honest, you know what? I mean, the only person I really had drama with was Dan on the show. Me and Dan didn't really get on very well. We didn't really see eye to eye. I don't really think he's got a bad bone in his body, to be honest. I think for me, when people piss us off, I just get pissed off. Do you know what I mean?
0: Exactly, yeah. And I can imagine in an environment like that, sometimes you just want...
23: It's a lot more heightened. Everything's a lot more heightened and a lot more emotions are involved as well. So, yeah. I mean, to be fair, I've gotten I get on with everyone now. There's no sort of, like, animosity between anyone in the group. Everyone gets on really well. But apart from that, I'll be back in next week, so...
1: Thank you so much for coming in, Mike. Been an absolute pleasure. Stella, thank you so much for being my amazing co-host. I've loved it. Thank you guys always for tuning in and listening, and we'll be back this time next week. Until then, ta-da.
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9: The Church of England has apologised for the pain, trauma and stigma caused to those affected by historical forced adoption. Archbishop of Canterbury, Dame Sarah Mullally, issued a statement.
10: The Church is listening and lamenting, but also learning, and we're taking responsibility. We want to provide space for grief and for sorrow, but we want to ensure that we learn from what we hear to ensure that real change occurs.
9: But some campaigners have branded the statement an insult to survivors. The HPV jab has saved about 200 people's lives in England. Protecting against cervical cancer, experts say the vaccine could wipe out the form of cancer across the country. Sophie Brooks is the spokesperson for Cancer Research UK.
11: Vaccination rates are falling, and this could be because of challenges getting completed consent forms from parents.

0: second goal of the match. And the Met Police is calling for a fast-track court system for shoplifters. It says new figures reveal that just over 100 offenders were responsible for more than 5,000 crimes in the past 2 years. That's the latest from Radio News Hub. I'm Holly Hughes.
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4: 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And each week we are here to educate and help inform you about the world of money and give you tiny tips and tricks and great guest interviews from a range of experts so that you feel more equipped to manage the money in your back pocket. And this week we've got such a great set of guests. We've got Ola Magica-Dume, who's the founder of All Things Money. And we also have Vix Layton, who is a consumer finance expert, host of the Spendology podcast, and also a comedian. So that should hopefully give us some amusing stuff too. So this week, the focus is all about budgeting when life isn't predictable. And sometimes when you mention the word budgeting, I know, listener, you're thinking, oh no, Bobby, this is really boring. But actually, it doesn't have to be boring because you can make it in such a way that actually helps you live a better life. Because what's really going on here is with budgeting, people sometimes think it's about spreadsheets and all these Excel and documents. And actually, it's not about that. It's about being aware and being in control. Because what the stats tell us is that nearly 40% of UK adults don't budget at all. That's 2 in 5 adults that don't budget. But actually, there is hope. Because if you go to younger people, about 70% of Gen Z, they say they actually set a financial budget. And that's actually significantly higher than the older generations. But even when people budget, so that's, they've had the mental determination to set a budget, sticking to it can be a challenge. Because if you look at the under 35s, they actually overshoot their budget by about £108 a month. So it can be a challenge. And I think with budgeting, it doesn't mean that you've got to track every single matcha latte and coffee, because then it looks boring and it looks painful and people avoid it. But I think it's a bigger issue about how do you manage uncertainty? Because obviously our income and costs can change. We know that there's rising costs in this environment. Our housing, our rent, our mortgage, our energy, our food costs. These things are ticking up all the time. And actually with money, money can be emotional. When we spend, if you're feeling stressed or you want to reward yourself, you will spend money. And actually that's where budgeting can really come in. Because it's not about restricting yourself. It's not like a diet where you're like, oh, I can't spend anything. I think it's just knowing where your money is heading so you feel more intentional. Because ultimately, I say as a educator and a math teacher, when you can see the numbers in front of you, I think the story becomes clearer. And hopefully today, you'll feel more confident with managing your budget. And this week, to open up the subject of budgeting, we've got two really knowledgeable guests. We've got Ola Magica-Dume, who's the founder of All Things Money. And also we have Vix Layton, who's a consumer finance expert and the host of the Spendology podcast. But also that, she is a comedian. It's time for our listener reality check, where each week I post out a comment on my social media and get your responses to see what's really going on the ground. And the question I posed this week was, do you actually budget or just react when things get tight? And I had a great set of responses, so thank you so much. Peter mentioned, I've budgeted nearly all my life. I learned a hard lesson that credit cards do not equal money. Thank you, Peter. And that's right, credit cards are designed for us to spend a lot, and they can be useful, but it's not actually your money. James says, I track every penny.

0: Thank you, James. That is, again, if you're someone that does that, it clearly puts you in good stead. Philip says, yes, we have different savings pots for major expenses like car, home maintenance, holidays. It isn't foolproof, but it works pretty well. Well, Philip, there are a lot of people that love having those pots because, like in the old days with money jars, you can put things in and it just gives you that comfort, you know where things are heading. Clinton. Yes, I do budget, but mostly fail, but I keep trying. I try to go by the 50-30-20 rule, but sometimes necessities and luxuries can either be a grey area or they can eat into each other, so I should really go by the 80-20 rule. Thanks, Clinton. We know there are various rules about how much you should allocate to bills and saving and investments, 50-30-20, 80-20, but the key thing is if you've got one of these things, at least it gives you a discipline. Jordan says, I am awful with money. I squint in trepidation each time I check my account. Fail at adulting. Well, Jordan, I'm really sorry to hear that you feel that way, but I'll tell you what, we live in a climate where there's inflationary costs, wages aren't rising, house prices and rents are through the roof. So don't feel bad about it. It's actually much more common than you think, but thank you for taking the time to share your perspectives. We're coming up to a break, but make sure you come and tune back in because we've got Ola Madjkademe, the founder of All Things Money.
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9: I've gone onto your screen time here, right?
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9: And if I spent an average of 22 hours a day doing something, I think I'd consider it a relationship.
10: Oh my God. 22 hours?
9: A day? How? How? What are you doing on your phone? The total screen time from last week was 155 hours and 28 minutes.
10: Yeah.
1: VAR, you serious? With Cecil G. Thomas.
11: What is the point of an umbrella?
10: They come out of nowhere.
11: Bro, they make me feel ill, bro.
10: No, you can't do
11: that. No, they make me feel absolutely ill. And it's been obviously ridiculous recently because there's been so much rain. Mm-hmm. I'll tell you why I hate umbrellas. They're too big for the pavement, and they're too big for one person, and they're way too small for two people. At least half of me, at least my left side or my right side, is getting drenched in rain.
1: Broke and How to Fix It with Bobby Seagull.
0: This week on Broke and How to Fix It, we are joined by someone very special, a really important financial educator in the UK. It's Ola Madjkademe. Welcome to the show.
6: Hello, Bobby. How are you?
0: Yes, it's a real delight because I've been on Ola's All Things Money podcast before and we had a really good conversation. So now we're like returning. It's like a circle of life. You're joining us here. You are All Things Money. That's your brand. Yes. When did you first learn about money?
6: Oh, whatever.
0: Yeah.
6: Oh, I think my first proper interaction with money and actually being aware of it was when I was 17, had my first job, and I was like, okay, I'm earning money. I've now got to pay for car insurance. How am I going to do that? How am I going to budget my income so I can actually afford it? So I think that's my real, I guess, tangible memory of actually being responsible with money and actually realizing, okay, this is cash that I need to learn how to use wisely and responsibly.
0: Yeah, wisely and responsibly, something that all of us adults could do with as well. But then so how did you go from that to starting the All Things Money during lockdown? Because that's obviously a big step from being someone that takes care of themselves to advising lots of other people.
6: Yeah, very true. So I guess all of my friends will probably say that I'm like the cheap friend, quote unquote. I just think I'm frugal and quite disciplined. But during university, I was very mindful of how to manage my finances. So I kind of knew how to budget and I knew how to save. But it wasn't until like my final year of university, I read about how to actually invest, and this whole other world kind of opened itself to me. And so learning how to invest, graduated university, finally had the cash to invest. And it was only when I realized how easy it was to actually get started did I actually want to help other young adults do the same. And then All Things Money was born during lockdown.
0: And did you find that budgeting was one of the early things that you wanted to help explain to young people?
6: Yes, very much so, because I feel like you can't really start saving, you can't start investing, you can't even buy your own property unless you have a budget. You need to know what's coming in and going out.
0: And why do you think this as a topic, budgeting, does feel like this scary monster, intimidating monster for young people?
6: Because it sounds boring, but I always try and flip it on its head, and I'm actually like, rather than thinking it of something that's boring and restrictive, see it as a tool that allows you to actually afford all the fun things in life. So I'm someone that loves to go traveling, and so I'm always like, a budget allows me to save towards my travels, or a budget allowed me to get my first property. So I think we need to change our perception of what a budget actually is and what it means.
0: Yeah, because I think you're right. It can sound a bit boring, but actually it can lead to more fun things, which we'll discuss shortly. But for someone, a listener who's never budgeted before, they're thinking, oh, no, I'm listening to Ola. I need to listen to... Yes. Can I call you Auntie Ola? It's not Auntie, it's a mark of respect, but like young Auntie Ola. But what would you tell them if they want to budget?
6: So I think it comes down to working out what's coming in and what's going out, because I feel like I work with a lot of people that always say that, like, I want to save or I want to invest, but they don't know how much they can afford to save and invest. So you need to know what's coming in, what's going out, and what disposable income you have left over once you've deducted your expenses from your income.
0: But for some people, especially younger people, when their income is really topsy-turvy, how do they plan to budget?
6: So I think when you have, like, I guess anything when it comes to a budget is being clear, looking at your finances. And like I said, you need to work out what all your income, all your expenses, and people hate to do this, but you need to do it. And once you deduct your expenses from your income, I personally recommend having a weekly budget. So this is something I do myself. So I, on a monthly basis, work out my expenses that leave my account, break my disposable income down into weekly chunks. So it just allows me to kind of manage my money on a weekly basis, so I don't end up getting to the end of the month and realizing I spent all of my income within the first week of the month. So I think having that weekly budget can be really handy. Or on the other end, you can have something called the 50-30-20 budgeting method, where 50% of your income goes towards your needs, you got 30% goes to the fun stuff, and then 20% is future use that can be saving or investing. I know a lot of young people like that kind of category.
0: So explain that again. That's called the 50-30-20 rule.
6: Yeah.
0: And why is that really popular among sort of like those in finance?
6: I think it's because a lot of people like to have set categories for their finances. I'm not really someone that's all for hard and fast rules, but I think a lot of people like to know, okay, 50% has to go to this, 20% has to go to savings, 30% has to go to up to my fun needs. Yeah. But I guess also what's good about that is that you can adjust those categories as well. So it doesn't have to be so rigid. You can do like a, you're the maths guy, but you could do a 60-30-10
0: yeah,
6: split.
0: Yeah, I like this.
6: 70-30-10 split. Yeah. I'm not even going to embarrass myself any further with the quick maths, but you get the gist.
0: Again, budgeting, there's no one rule that fits all. But with budgeting, obviously there's actual budgeting, what you're talking about, and then people that track their spending. Is there a little difference between the two?
6: I wouldn't say there's a real difference, no, but I think when it comes to tracking your spending, I guess you're just kind of being mindful about how much you're actually spending on a regular basis. So I know that there's people I've worked with before that are maybe huge impulse spenders and probably don't realise how much they're spending on a regular basis, whether that's because they've got a match addiction or because they do...
0: What are you trying to say about match addictions? I don't like this. Nothing wrong with it.
6: No judgment here, but I think it's really important to be mindful of, okay, if I do have these vices or I do like to spend my money in certain areas, I need to know how much I'm spending, just because it will allow me to see, okay, if I'm not hitting goals, that might be the reason why. And so I think tracking your spending is really important because it allows you to adjust your spending habits as well.
0: So if people are on this budgeting journey, what are the sort of mistakes that are commonly made?
6: Firstly, not looking at your bank account. I know so many people that bury their head in the sand, and look, I get it. I do understand looking at your finances sometimes can be really scary, really overwhelming, especially if you maybe overspent one month or you've had to pay like a huge bill for repairs or something. But not checking your bank account is really dangerous, just because you need to know where you're at financially. So I think that's the biggest mistake, firstly. And then secondly, I feel like people's perception on budgeting, people often think that it is restrictive. And I think the mindset of budgeting, if you see it as restrictive, then you won't want to do it. And if you don't budget, then we end up overspending. So I think it's really important to reframe what a budget is. It's just a spending plan for your money. So you know where your money is going every single week, every single month, so you can achieve those goals. So I think those are the two biggest mistakes I see with budgeting.
0: So even if you've got that positive attitude where they don't see it as restrictive, how do people manage that fun that you already discussed, like whether it's nights out, whether it's going on holidays, whether it's, you know, buying their matches? How can we balance fun and not feel bad about it with budgeting?
6: So that's where I think a lot of people enjoy the 50-30-20, because you do have that allocation specifically for your fun. But if you're someone like me who just kind of gives themselves a weekly budget, I think just working out, you know, let me put my expenses to one side and have a weekly disposable allowance to enjoy, to save for my future needs. I think that's really important. So even if you maybe don't do the 50-30-20 rule, I always kind of recommend to try and aim for around 10 to 20% every single month for future you. That can go to your future holiday, that can go towards your first car, et cetera, et cetera. So I think having that allocation of your finances can be really useful.
0: That's a really good framework. So the future you is not right now, but someone that will thank you later. It could be in a year, it could be in 5 years. I think sometimes people think budgeting is like, oh, it's when I'm older and I'm settled down. But actually, everyone, even if you're like at college and uni, you can still budget then.
6: Yeah.
0: So, again, if someone's a young person or an older person and they've got a really tight budget, but suddenly there's an unexpected cost. It could be, let's say, the boiler breaks down or you've got your annual travel card bill like jumps up. How does a budget cope?
6: So a budget copes because we are, if you have been listening to my tips for the last few moments, you'll know that you've got that savings pot to fall back on. And I think having that savings pot is really important, especially because when you're an adult, there's loads of things you can't account for sometimes. And so, like we just discussed, future you will thank you for having that savings pot. And that all comes down to having that budget, working out how much can I save on a regular basis. I am also aware that not everyone has huge amounts of disposable income at the moment. So I always say, if you don't have a large amount of extra cash lying around that you can save, start small. So start with maybe £5 a week or £10 a month and build that whenever you're able to do so, because I feel like a lot of us often associate saving with large amounts of numbers. And if we're not saving £1,000, there's no point saving, when actually that couldn't be further from the truth. I think it's really important that we start small and then grow whenever we're able to do so.
0: It's a bit like Tesco, every little helps for...
6: Exactly that.
0: So someone's listening and they think, oh, these ideas are all really great. Are there tools or apps you can suggest that they have a look at that can help them on their budgeting journey?
6: Definitely. So one of the great ones that I often recommend now is called, well, two actually, Emma and Snoop, and they are both designed to help you budget better. So if you're thinking, oh, Ola, I don't want to manage my finances myself, or I'm not great at Excel, then these apps allow you to do it for you. So I think long gone the days of saying you can't budget because there's apps that do the hard work. So what they do is that they allow you to view all of your accounts in one place. They allow you to set spending restrictions, or, you know, they allow you to just, they give you alerts on how you're spending. You can track your spending through the apps. And so they're really, really great if you're maybe someone that maybe doesn't trust themselves budgeting on their own, but maybe needs a gentle aid to help them.
0: Yeah, so again, it's about building those strong money habits. So someone is following your tips and they've got these apps. What would you say is a good money habit that someone could develop over 2, 3, 4 years?
6: Oh, honestly, I think it comes down to saving on a regular basis. Yeah. I think having that discipline, because I think once you've mastered how to save regularly, then you can then take the next step, which for most people will be investing. So if you've got the discipline built up with your habits with saving, then hopefully you would be able to feel the same with investing. And the reason why I say that is because when I talk about investing with young people, I always talk about how important it is, if you can, to invest on a regular basis, just so you can ride out the waves of volatility. So if you are able to be disciplined to save, you should hopefully be able to incorporate investing as well by, again, investing in monthly installments if you can, whether that's £5 a month, £10 a month. I think that's a really, really good habit to have.
0: Yeah, I love that. So, like, again, if someone is being disciplined, what additional ways could they free up a little bit of cash each month?
6: Ooh, that's a good question. Yeah. So I think when it comes to that, again, when we think of saving, I feel like a lot of people don't think that, you know, if it's 50p or 70p, there's no point. But a lot of platforms now allow you to round up your spending to the nearest whole pound. So if you are struggling financially, you don't have the extra £10 a month to save or invest, there are platforms now that will round up your money to the nearest whole pound, put that into a savings pot for you, and it very quickly adds up. And that's been something I've been doing for the last 3-4 years now, and often goes towards my Christmas shopping or like the 100 million weddings I've been going to at the moment as a guest. And so I think that can be really handy. And then there's other ways of saving money as well. So one of my favorite is checking out cashback websites. So websites like Top Cashback, Quidco, they are great if you are online shoppers. And again, what they do is that you can click on a retailer, go through their website, shop as normal, and then you'll be eligible for a certain amount of cash back, which might be 1%, £40, 20%. And again, that can go towards your future self as well.
0: Why is there such a financial literacy gap for young people in the UK?
6: So there's a big gap because when a lot of schools don't have the privilege of being taught it within lessons. And I think that is a really big issue. But as you now know, Bobby, curriculum changes are coming, which is very exciting. So hopefully from 2027, we'll be seeing, well, 2028, we'll be seeing some changes. But yeah, I think the biggest gap there is because of the fact that we're not taught it in schools. We're kind of left to our own devices. Some of us either go to university and get a big lump sum from the student loan department, or we start working our first big paycheck and we're just kind of left to work out how to manage our finance. And it's kind of like we start learning backwards once we made the mistakes. We now have to unlearn from those mistakes. So that's the reason why I do what I do, why you got the podcast and show, to kind of help people just feel a bit more empowered with their finances.
0: So what would you say is a myth that some young people might believe about money, not in life in general, like the Bigfoot and stuff, not those myths, aliens?
6: I think one big myth is that if you're not rich, you can't save or invest. And I really want to try and reframe that, because like I said, even when it comes to investing now, there's platforms that allow you to start investing with as little as £1. Same with savings, you don't have to have thousands of pounds just to get started. I think once you develop those habits, saving regularly, investing regularly, then it comes second nature, and then that's where you can start increasing the amounts accordingly. But yeah, I think there's this massive preconception. I think the news doesn't help when it comes to scaremongering the next generation. But I feel like a lot of us are told, oh, yeah, because you're not rich enough, then you can't do any of these things. And that's just simply not true.
0: Yeah, thank you. That's really helpful, especially when it comes to young people and older people's mindset. So what would you say is a key mindset that people should have in terms of being a really good budgeter and a good spender and a good saver?
6: I think in general, being good with your finances, I think we need to develop a wealth building mindset. Now I say that because I feel like a lot of the UK have become great savers, but saving can only get you so far. And so I think it's really important that we look at how can we build wealth, and the real way we can build wealth is by investing in the stock market, buying assets, etc., etc. And I think that's another thing, a message that I really want to push out this year, encouraging young people to actually build wealth and not just save, because I think a lot of us have mastered the art of saving now.
0: Yes, I feel like in the UK, we are definitely savers. Like there's the NS&I with the premium bonds. But compared to people in America, there's got a much bigger culture of, I've saved, I'm going to now invest that.
6: Yes.
0: So do you think in the UK, what are the small changes that people could make today to start becoming a wealth builder? One little task they could do.
6: Yes, good question. One, educate yourself, because I think there's a lot of information now about investing. So I think you need to get your information from reliable sources, whether that's through books or like credible sources on YouTube and the internet, and underline and emphasize credible sources. Two, choose a platform that works for you. So there's lots of different platforms out there for beginners. And Martin Lewis has a great breakdown of platforms. So whether or not you want to manage your portfolio yourself.
0: Martin Lewis is like the godfather of all things money in the UK.
6: Yeah, literally. He's my predecessor.
0: Yeah. Watch out, Martin. Wallace coming for you.
6: There's platforms that will pick the stocks for you as well. Mm-hmm. And then three, I would just say, just start small. I think a lot of people always say, I'm not risky enough with my money to start investing. But it's not just about risk. It's about, okay, if you feel a bit uncomfortable with the thought of investing, start with a small amount and then increase that whenever you feel comfortable.
0: I love that. Again, you can always start somewhere. It doesn't have to be huge. Yes. It's a small place.
6: Yeah.
0: So if they're starting small, but they're trying to build up, let's say, a emergency fund or a rainy day pot, why is this really important nowadays?
6: So it's really important because firstly, I feel like I previously worked with quite a lot of people that often used to save within their current account. Mm. And for me, I just personally don't believe that is possible, because I think it's very easy to accidentally spend the money you're meant to save. And so with that, I think it's really important to have a separate savings account.
0: Yeah.
6: One, because if you open up a separate savings account, you actually earn interest on your savings. Mm. So that's free cash for you. And two, there are different types of accounts, savings accounts that you can open up. So you can get something like a fixed rate account. That means you are locking your money away for a certain amount of time, which is great for those who may be dipping in out of their savings. Or you can open up an ISA. That means you can save up to £20,000tax-free. So there's so many added benefits to having a separate savings pot outside of your current account.
0: Thank you. This has been a really wide-ranging conversation. We looked at budgeting, we looked at savings. You can start small. So what one thing should listeners, because there's so much gold nuggets, they should be taking notes from your conversation, but what one thing do you want them to take away from our conversation today?
6: Look at ways of building wealth.
0: Yeah.
6: That's my final tip, I'd say. Like I said, I think a lot of people have mastered the art of saving now. So it's about, okay, how can we take that one step further and actually build wealth? So, that is my final tip.
0: So if people want to continue being informed by your pearls of wisdom, Ola, where should they follow you?
6: You can follow me at allthingsmoney_ on Instagram and TikTok. I've got a podcast, which is the All Things Money podcast. And then I've also got loads of resources on my website at www.allthingsmoney.com.
0: Well, thank you so much for joining Broke and How to Fix It. Hopefully people are feeling a bit more fixed after this conversation.
6: Thank you for having me.
0: Thanks, Ola. It's time for a short break. But after the break, we're going to be joined by someone that covers a lot of areas. Vic Slayton, she's a consumer finance expert, host of the Spendology podcast, and also a comedian.
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9: Every single Green vote that is counted across the country sends a very clear message to Keir Starmer.
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9: 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Are we a party that's growing quickly? Are there going to be challenges about how quickly we're growing? 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And I think our new membership are too.
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16: I had a really sweet message going, do you think I could come and look at your boobs? I'm not a pervert. I just think they would be really nice. And if you could just show me and then I'll go away again. And then he said, I'm just sorry if this is offensive to you. I'm just a bit of a boob guy.
1: Broke and How to Fix It with Bobby Seagull.
0: On Broke and How to Fix It this week, we are really privileged. Really privileged, and I'm saying that really. Because we have Vix Layton, who is a consumer finance expert, host of the Spendology podcast, and last but not least, a comedian.
15: You've set me up for a fail here.
0: Yeah, I know.
15: The pressure to be funny is intense.
0: Gosh, with humour, does it help make money conversations feel more approachable?
15: I think so. And I think my manifesto has always been, I've come from a very working class background and my parents did the best they could with the advice that they had. But it was very much financial advice and money pages and newspapers were for people who already had money.
0: Yeah, that's
15: it felt
0: true.
15: Like it wasn't for you. You'd open it and you'd see, oh, this person's made all this in investment. This person has done
0: this.
15: Yeah,
0: these smug pictures in newspapers sometimes.
15: I bought my house age 25. Yeah. Ask me how. My parents paid.
0: Yeah, it's like, always the parents. 25-year-old couples.
15: It'll take till paragraph 3 to get there, but you will get there. And yeah, we were just completely disengaged. Like Martin Lewis didn't really exist when I was growing up and they struggled a lot. And they, like I said, they did the best they could, but they had no help. And they made decisions that I witnessed as a teenager. And I just thought, I always thought I would love to be in a position to speak for people like my parents that were doing the best they can. I want to make sure this doesn't happen to anybody else. So it became a real passion for me.
0: Now, in your work, through your podcast, through your comedy work, your consumer finance expertise, do you hear some really like funny or surprising confessions from people that you encounter about money?
15: I think the best confessions I hear are from people who are professionals in personal finance who haven't got a handle on their own stuff.
0: What? This is a big
15: we're all out there giving the theory. Yeah. We're all saying, do you know what you need? You need a year of savings to have a safety net. You need to be doing this, and this. And then you talk to them afterwards and they go, oh yeah, I haven't started investing yet. It's a bit scary. I've just got a sort of a cash saver.
0: This is scandalous.
15: I'm not going to name any names, but
0: afterwards you tell me.
15: We're all doing the best we can. We could sit the theory and pass, but when it comes to the practical, I think everybody is a work in progress with personal finance. Even the people that you consider to be brilliant with money, you scratch the surface, there'll be something that they
0: Martin Luther, coming for you, and you're spending a macchiato.
15: No, I will not listen to that. This is one of the biggest, like, I think this is one of the things that frustrates me the most, in that the notion that if you cut out small delights and small, like, everybody talks about little treats in this kind of scathing way. If you cut out the little treats, you can afford to buy a house. No.
0: That's what the media often tells us.
15: That is, isn't it? And I love being the person that says, do you know what? Have the coffee if it improves your day, but be aware of how much the coffee costs. Like, you don't have to make your sandwiches at home, because unfortunately it's not our fault. It is not our fault that we don't have enough money at the moment. The economy is fully against us. Our money is not worth what it used to be, even the last few years. And people are working really hard and they're feeling really down on themselves and thinking, I don't understand why I haven't got this. My parents had this. Everybody else seems to have this. But the odds are against us. When you look at inflation, when you look at the cost of things, when you look at the cost of a pint, I was Googling this morning how much a pint cost when Oasis did Nebworth.
0: Oh.
15: Because it cost £22.50 to get the Oasis ticket to Nebworth.
0: £22.50, that's
15: £1.70, the average pint. And that is, you know, that's in our time. And it feels like when my dad was telling me that a house costs like 20 shillings, like that's like, how ridiculous it feels. But yeah, I feel like it's very easy and it makes sense from a kind of government level almost to make people feel that they are personally responsible for the situation they're in so they don't rock the boat a little bit too much. But
0: it's not, it's a lot of things beyond our control.
15: It's not the coffees. It's not the avocado toast.
0: Yeah.
15: You know, financial education is huge. It is a responsibility that I think we should be taking very, very seriously. There is certainly more that people could be doing to make the most of the money that they've got. Mm-hmm. But the reason they haven't got a lot in the first place, it is not our fault. And I think that
0: that's
15: is one
0: an
15: of
0: important
15: the
0: message for people. It's not your fault. You can't control inflation. You can't control lack of wages rising.
15: And it frustrates me. I did some research with Think Money recently about how much people actually need in the event of a financial crisis. Because like I said, I have been hearing people quote, you need 12 months of wages. Yeah. You know, you should put 12 months of wages aside so you can feel completely safe from financial disaster. I can't put 12 months of wages aside. I can't imagine a point in the near future I'll be able to. So I wanted to look at, okay, what is the average financial catastrophe? And it's around £700. It's like, do you know what? That immediately feels
0: like
15: better.
0: It's like a boiler.
15: You don't have to have 20 grand in the account. But if you can get somewhere towards 700, you are going to be covered for the average crisis, whether that's your boiler breaking down, whether that's your pet needing surgery or a tooth falling out. And I think that's, I think it's reassuring. And I think it's important to make people believe that whatever small thing they do.
0: Yes.
15: Is still worth doing, because I think it feels so overwhelming at the moment. You should be doing this. You should have started saving when you were born.
0: When your parents first met, you know that first dance they had? You should have started saving then. Then you would be sorted.
15: Remember Freshers Week?
0: Yeah.
15: You should have opened an ISA.
0: Exactly. You should have been investing in NVIDIA then. Why not? Also, I know they didn't exist then, but you should have invested in NVIDIA.
15: Also, why did you take out a student loan, you absolute mug? Don't you know it costs 10 times what you're paying back to pay it back? It's like, we're being told that it's already too late. And I think my message is very much, it is never too late. I started investing last year because Brian Burns from Moneybox told me that I should. And I believed him. And he said, because I said, Brian, how do I get started? Yeah. And he said, Vix, just put £100 in the stocks and shares. I said, just £100 and watch it. And I am obsessed with it now.
0: Okay.
15: So it's those little steps. And I think we need to be telling people what the little steps are.
0: So yeah, little steps, they do add up. When we're talking about people and their spending, budgeting is one of the first things that most people encounter. Why are humans, we just feel like we're just not good at sticking to budgets? What's wrong with us?
15: I think we set the bar too high.
0: Yeah.
15: And I think that, again, it's the same thing. You feel like you have to be doing now the very most that you can do.
0: Yeah.
15: Rather than, even if I save £1 today in a jar, that is better than I did yesterday. Yes. We set the bar so high and we believe it. It's like New Year's resolutions. You go in, you believe it. You go, right, do you know what? I'm not going to do anything this week. I'm just going to stay in. I'm going to eat super noodles and I'm going to put away.
0: No shade on super noodles. Super noodles can be
15: in the right, yeah. Drop an egg in it. You feel like Gordon Ramsay. But it's, you know, and how I started saving is I used a Roundup app.
0: Yeah.
15: So every pound I spent, it would round up the pence in that transaction. Because the psychology of it apparently is in your mind, you've already rounded that up. So you've already mentally spent that money. If it's 70p, if it's 13p, you've rounded it up. You've already spent it. So you're not going to miss it. Whereas if you're having to physically go, here's £200, I'm going to move it from one account to the other, you feel the pain of that. You feel what it could buy in a way that you don't when it's a few p. Like I could drop 15p. And, you know, if it was right next to me, I'd pick it up. But if it rolled into the drain, I would not go for it. People think budgeting means you have to get rid of everything that is fun. And we're too hard on ourselves. And as soon as we fall off the wagon, it's the same as dieting. As soon as you fall off the wagon, you throw it all away and go, well, that's it then. Rather than going, okay, well, that didn't work out so well. I'll start again tomorrow. And I think we just need to get into that kind of little and often mindset. Because these habits, when you set them up, they stick.
0: Yes.
15: And I just think we expect so much of ourselves. The world is the world's hard and it's tiring. And I think the other thing that you need to do with budgeting as well, it's not about how much you can go without, it's about making your money go as far as it can. So I'm a real believer of voucher codes and cash back. Free money is my favourite money. I love compensation. Before we started the show, I was telling you how excited I was to claim delay repay.
0: Delay repay is exciting. You're like, you're getting your trains like 15 minutes. Come on. Please be delayed.
15: 14 minutes is the worst unit of time on a train because they're not going to pay it. But I think people get, again, they think if you haven't been paying attention, you think it's a lot of hassle. You think, oh, I don't want to print a voucher. You don't have to print a voucher now. It's usually a QR code. You don't have to go through an endless process to claim money back. It's really easy. And I think there was a long time where places made it incredibly difficult. But those days have gone. And now we're in a position where people want your business, where businesses want your custom. And we're in a very powerful position. I think you see, look at things at the value of loyalty schemes, for example, and you see they need our money more than ever. Yes. We're in a really powerful position as consumers. And if you haven't got money to put away, let's see if we can shave some off the money that you're spending. And I think, again, these are goals that feel a lot more from a kind of gamification point. They feel more like wins than going without. And I think we just need to sort of get our heads into that at the same time.
0: And I get mindset. So with spending, are there traps that young people, to be honest, anyone falls into? Like you said, the coupons, they're like, oh, all these are discounted. I'm going to buy twice as much as I need to.
15: Definitely. And I think my advice for that is, particularly with supermarkets where it's 3 for 2, is I get excited about these as well. It's like, check the unit price on the shelf and check how much the individual item is. It's only a good deal if you need it. If you don't need 3 tins of beans and you only need one, then paying another 40p to get a third tin, which is still cheaper than buying all three, that's not a win for you. That's a win for the shop, because you've bought one more thing and they've got another pound out of you. So you've got to start treating it like a bit of a game where there's points to be won, I think, in that.
0: I like that. So if you treat that, like, you're budgeting and spending as a you're on a real life game show.
15: Exactly.
0: The game of budgeting.
15: That's my life. And I know, like, genuinely, I'm all for it. And I think buy now, pay later is a bit of a spectre at the moment in terms of it has become, like, I call it pink fluffy debt. Because you don't realise, like, when you have to take out a credit card, it feels grown up and very serious. But when you're being offered at the checkout, why don't you pay a third of this now and then pay another bit next week? Unless you know that you're going to be in a different financial situation next week.
0: Yeah.
15: You know, if you need to split a delivery into 3 easy payments.
0: Yeah.
15: Maybe you look at the super noodles again.
0: You might need to split that pizza into 3 sections.
15: And I think it has become really prolific in a way that the last time I saw it probably was when I was at uni, and they were giving credit cards to people on the steps of the union on Freshers Week, and I took out a credit card in exchange for a free popcorn machine.
0: Was it a good popcorn machine?
15: I never even used it, but I had that credit card for about 5 years. Wow. And
0: it worked.
15: It worked, but you know, it was irresponsible. Same with store cards. We all remember sort of not all of us, but some of us will remember the year of store cards where you go in somewhere like New Look or River Island and they'd say, you don't have to pay anything today.
0: Ooh, sounds good.
15: And that wasn't a financial advisor behind the till. That was somebody who was incentivized to get you to accept debt. And I think there's a risk that we're falling into that trap again. And it is something that I really hope to know. Just like bell-bottom jeans. It was something I really hoped was never going to come back into style, but it seems like that
0: it's back.
15: It's back, and we've never been broker, and it's never looked more compelling. And I think there is a real risk in culturally us accepting this as a way to pay without scrutiny. And I know there's work being done behind the scenes, but it's happening at a glacial pace.
0: Yeah,
15: and I think by the time we really get a sense of how this is playing out, and that's not just young people, it's everybody. You know, who doesn't want it for free now? I'm a cautionary tale for this, and I am the person when you're just like, oh, personal finance experts that don't take their own advice.
0: Oh, are you?
15: It's me.
0: Oh, like, you're just talking about yourself. Yeah,
15: I'm not totally. But what happened to me a few years ago is I bought straighteners on a buy now pay next year.
0: Your hair's very
15: deal.
0: Straight, listeners. Vic's got very straight hair.
15: Thank you. But I bought it on a buy now pay later when the year was up. It started taking the minimum payment from me. I was paying for that straightener, I think, for about 2 years, because it was such an incremental amount that I didn't even notice it just go out. And you know how quickly time passes and how easy it is for a year to go by and you've not realized. And it was only when I was going through my finances, doing what I advise people, I was like, I need to sit down and look at my direct debits, look at everything that's going out. I thought, surely I've paid this off by now. Like, they're quite expensive straighteners, but surely I've paid it off by now.
0: Yes.
15: And I had been paying £20 of interest and about £5 off the actual collateral for that whole time. So I paid probably about £1,000 for some straighteners that I have used.
0: The best straighteners that you ever had.
15: I mean, they were not, nothing's £1,000 good. And I think that's again, there's like, it's a really sort of pious, like, personal finance thing to say. It's like, have a finance date with yourself. Sit down on a Friday evening and look at everything you spend. Like, you don't have to do it every week, but do it more than I did at that time. And it taught me a lesson, and I've been really on top of things since. The only thing that probably slips through the net, and I know you talked about this recently, is subscriptions on my phone.
11: Yeah.
15: That has been the biggest offender for me recently, where free trials have slipped into.
0: Because it's so easy, because you think, oh, it's 21 days free, I'll try it out. And then the day after, you're like, oh, $12.99.
15: And do you know what? Just cancel on the day.
0: Yeah.
15: You can cancel immediately. Yes. You don't even need to wait for the 21 days. You go straight in, you cancel it. And do you know what? If you enjoyed it, you can toggle it back on. They're fine with that. But if you want a free trial, kill it as soon as you've set it up, because that is the easiest way to do it. But Apple particularly, where it's just like, Apple Pay, $5.99. And I would be like, that seems like none of my business. Like, because it doesn't say, because you don't get, you've paid for this. Mm. You just get Apple Pay. I was paying for a lot of things like photo editing apps that I tried once and I didn't like.
0: Yeah, so we're going to get into some quick fire questions. But before that, just on that impulse purchase spending, what advice would you give to someone who is prone to seeing this, that looks like a really nice hairdryer, I'm going to go and buy that, even though they've got two already?
15: Give it 24 hours. And if you are still thinking about it in 24 hours,
0: what if it's gone?
15: Give yourself permission. Do you know what? 99% of the time it won't be. I mean, always price check. If it's a deal and you don't want to walk away from it for 24 hours, price check it. Yeah. You will probably be surprised.
0: Yeah. And be careful. Like, I tried to buy recently a pair of really cool mittens, like incredible pattern.
15: Okay.
0: But I bought it and it said, there's no refunds. I'm like, it's fine. It's only £5. It was the PDF for the pattern for the mittens.
15: Oh, yes.
0: I'm a sucker too.
15: Oh, my goodness. Sorry. Things like Temu and Shein. I treat them like scratch cards, right? I pay the investment and I just think sometimes you win, sometimes you lose. I'm not saying don't use them.
0: Yeah.
15: Because I have won a couple of times, but probably not at the rate that I've lost.
0: Yeah, I think today I definitely lost. So time for some quick fire questions. Right, okay. So we've got four of these. Let's see how you do.
15: All right.
0: Not quizzes, but just your opinions. So a spending habit people should rethink.
15: Oh, God, that's that.
0: No, you're not going to say your coffees, are you?
15: No, I absolutely won't. Gym memberships, where you have to subscribe for 12 months. There's a rolling, there'll always be a rolling offer available. Go on a rolling, even if the monthly rate is cheaper than the annual.
0: Yeah.
15: Like, it's worth giving it a try. Test yourself. Like, go somewhere. If it's £40 a month, monthly, but it's £300 for the year, £140.
0: Yes.
15: If you're still going, by all means, take the year out. But do not commit to a year of something to save a little bit of money if you're not absolutely certain that you're going to commit.
0: I like that. That's very good advice. A common impulse buy.
15: I'm terrible for books. I buy loads of books and then I never get around to them. So, and magazines as well. I love the idea of sitting down with a magazine, but unless I'm stuck on a train for 3 hours, I'm not going to do it. So I think, but also support the print industry. So
0: buy books.
15: Buy books and don't read them.
0: Yes. And the final one is one simple habit that will help control spending.
15: Being mindful of prices, like price checking.
0: Yes.
15: Price check everything. If it's over £10, it's worth a quick Google. We've all got access to the internet on our phones now. Price check everything and make sure you check the postage and packaging, because that can sometimes edge out.
0: Yeah, very clever. Well, thank you, Vic Slayton. That's been such a uplifting, funny, riotously informative conversation.
15: Is it over already? I'm having such a nice time.
0: Yeah, we are. So if you wanted to hear more of your knowledge and your consumer finance bomb dropping, is that how to use it? Dropping bombs? Dropping
15: truth bombs.
0: Truth bombs, that's it. The truth bombing.
15: T-shirt cannoning.
0: T-shirt cannoning of finance expert stuff. Where should they find you?
15: I'm on socials. They're all Vic Slayton. That's L-E-Y-T-O-N, like Leighton Orient. Mm-hmm. I'm doing an Edinburgh Fringe show that I'm doing work in progresses for at the moment. It's called Chief Petty Officer.
0: Cool.
15: And I have looked at the psychology and cultural significance of pettiness, and I've plotted the perfect petty act on a graph.
0: Love this.
15: Because the perfect petty act is you can reach it, but it's important to not go too far. And that's where all the problems start. And I look at sort of historically petty acts that have gone too far. And as a consumer champion who advocates for people to claim a pound back from British Rail, I feel like I am the perfect authority for this. So look out for Chief Petty Officer as well.
0: Well, thank you. Well, good luck with that. And thank you so much for joining Broken How to Fix It. So now it's time to break down those conversations that we had with our two fabulous guests, where we look at insights that they've made, but give you some practical practical steps. So firstly, we had Ola Majkademe, the founder of All Things Money. And obviously, she talked about various budgeting tools, like the 50, 30, 20, the iconic rule. But with that, you can obviously start building up a savings pot, you know, your emergency fund, rainy day fund. But the key thing is, rather than just sticking it in a regular savings account, think about building wealth. Because if you really want to transform your financial prospects, that money has to do something. So in order to do that, again, you can start small. But to build wealth, you have to allocate it to things that are a bit riskier, that are investing. And again, you start small and you start building that journey, because saving in itself doesn't do anything. But if you translate the saving in towards allocating it towards investing assets, that is the start of a real journey. We spoke with consumer finance expert Vix Leighton, and she's someone that has worked as a consumer finance expert, but only in the past year has started investing. So actually, it's never too late to start. But the key thing is, in this modern environment, is obviously you should be conscious about what you're spending your money on, because we know there's inflation, our wages aren't rising as highly as they used to. But don't feel guilty about the small spending. Your coffee, your matcha latte, these things are not going to bust your budget. Obviously, if you're buying 10 coffees a day, one, you might have a caffeine addiction, but your budget might get challenged. But on the whole, the small things, enjoy them. That's what makes life fun. But as long as you're aware of the spending, small things are not going to completely shift the boat. Time for this week's Money Myth and Hot Take, where we challenge a common belief or viral piece of advice. So the myth this week is, budgeting is too time-consuming to be worth it. And is that true? Let's find out. So I think this actually is quite ironic, because, you know, a lot of people, they do say, oh, budgeting is just, I haven't got time for that. But you know what? These very same people, they will spend hours and hours worrying about their money. So what do they need to do? And I think it is, budgeting doesn't mean they've got to track every single purchase. You don't need to be a government official looking at every single item on the list. I think it's about just giving yourself the time to have a basic budget. It can be as simple as half an hour. Get a pen and paper. I know there are apps nowadays. There are spreadsheets you can use, but just get a prep. Any piece of pen and paper and have a simple structure. Again, what is your income? Your job, any side hustles? Then maybe step two, what are the essentials you spend your money on? All of us have to live somewhere, so your rent or mortgage, all the bills, whether it's your broadband or phone. Then you think about, we eat, your food, and then we travel, your transport. These are the essentials. And then thirdly, you look at the lifestyle. Obviously, we enjoy spending money on food in terms of restaurants. We might go to the cinema. We might go to watch football games. And we might indulge in the odd bit of shopping, retail therapy. And then finally, step four, you look at savings. What money can you allocate to your future self? And if you break it down like this, it's not that intimidating, because I think budgeting is not about trying to be perfect and trying to be, you know, Martin Lewis, obviously, he talks, you know, these are the gods and goddesses of money saving. But you don't have to be like that. You just need to be aware that budgeting takes, I think, the burden off your future self. But you can start now with small little steps. Each week, we give you one move that you can take to improve your personal finance. So this week, we are telling you, pick one spending category that you know you overspend on, and then give yourself a specific limit for the next month. So just one, not the entire budget. And I'll tell you why this can work. So you can think about your different spending categories. So for example, it could be your takeaways or your taxis or online shopping or your coffees. Pick one of them and then set a specific limit for the next month. And I'll tell you why this works, because if you are trying to be like a puppet master and control everything all at once, it's not going to work. And our behavior, it actually changes best when we keep it really simple, quite focused, and actually measurable. So instead of saying, oh, you know what? I'm going to spend less money on my food takeaways because I keep on spending loads of money. Yeah, fine. But come up with something that's more focused and measurable. So it could be, okay, this month I'm going to spend a maximum of £60 on takeaways. Because this means after you've, let's say, spent 15 quid, 15 quid, 15 quid on three takeaways, that's 45 quid. Maybe that fourth takeaway you're thinking, oh, I'm approaching my limit. And that one small change, I think, beats a perfect plan. Because perfect plans, we know that you don't follow. You make a mistake and you feel really upset. So the one move this week is to pick a spending category that you overspend on and then set a specific limit for the next month. Good luck with that step. And we are coming to a close of this week's episode. And we've had two really brilliant guests, Ola Madjkademe and Vix Leighton. And they've shared their ideas and tips about budgeting, spending. And genuinely, they've made me feel that you've got an honest perspective about how to approach your income and expenditure in budgeting. So thank you so much for listening to Broke and How to Fix It on FUBAR Radio with me, Bobby Segal. 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
26: Former teacher 37-year-old Jamie Varley has been sentenced to a whole life order for the murder and sexual abuse of his adopted baby. Meanwhile, his partner, 32-year-old John McGone Vazakali, has been jailed for 25 years for sexual assault and allowing the death of the baby. In the 4 months he was in their care, Preston Davey was routinely ill-treated, had indecent images and videos taken of him, and was sexually abused. Now, Children's Commissioner Dame Rachel D'Souza is calling on the government to establish a child protection authority, saying the state failed baby Preston. The Church of England has apologised for historic forced adoption, recognising the pain, trauma and stigma it's caused. Dame Sarah Mullally, the Archbishop of Canterbury, says the impact on families has been lifelong. She's spoken directly to survivors through a video message.
2: We're profoundly sorry for the harm that you have experienced. We are sorry for the practices which took place in Church of England homes. You have nothing to be ashamed of. The shame is ours.
26: Meanwhile, some campaigners have labelled the apology an insult. Job vacancies in the UK are at their lowest level in over 5 years. That's according to the ONS, who say firms are pulling back hiring in the face of economic uncertainty and soaring wage costs. The largest fall has been in professional services. Interest rates are expected to be held at 3.75% after better-than-expected inflation data and the prospect of peace between the US and Iran. But economists do say the latest inflation figures look to be the calm before the storm.

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1: Peacock and Gamble, as handsome as you imagine.
2: I don't know why I even have to bother saying welcome to the show.
3: Yeah, well, it'd be good if we could get, because they're talking about recording some new idents for us.
2: Are they?
3: Yeah, we should. What we should do is every week get David Morgan, the comedian who is that is the voice of, to record 3 hours of idents, and we'll just play them out.
2: Whatever happened to Mark Dolan?
3: He's just behind you, mate.
2: Oh yeah, there he is.
4: I'm still here, dude.
2: Hello, mate.
4: I'm sorry. Right? I'm de-packing. This is bad, isn't it?
2: No, it's fine. Carry on.
4: Right.
2: I like you. Now. We should tell you that we have just arrived at the studio to be not told that there appears to be a new phone number.
3: There's a new phone number because there was problems with the phone lines.
2: There wasn't.
3: Specifically, on Saturday mornings, there was no calls coming through.
2: Yeah, that's what happened.
3: So what they've done...
2: One particular show wasn't getting any calls at all, so...
3: So what they've done is they've changed the entire phone number rather than sit him down and tell him he's not popular anymore.
2: Jesus, what? Fucking hell.
3: Really, do we have to mollycoddle a 65-year-old man to that extent?
2: For fuck's sake. All right, now, we'll get an entirely new phone system.
3: Oh, I'm so sorry that it's not working properly. We'll just completely change the entire system.
2: Even though we couldn't move for fucking calls.
3: Maybe we broke it last week. Maybe
2: we broke it?
3: Maybe they had a rationing system on the phone number where they could only get a certain amount of calls, and we smashed it to fuck last week.
2: I listened back to our show last week.
3: Did you?
2: And you know what? I listened back to it very specifically.
3: Yeah.
2: There was not one point in our show last week where we didn't have a call waiting.
3: Well, there you go.
2: Not one point in 3 hours.
3: There you go.
2: Amazing.
3: On a broken phone line. Imagine
2: what broken phone line.
3: Imagine what it would have been on the one that actually worked.
2: And then we put through those calls. Clear as the day is long. Alexander Bell would be sleeping comfortably in his grave, content that he had made the best phones in the world and they worked. Absolutely worked. Ed, will you tell the listener what's coming up on the show? Because I'm going to do some admin.
3: We've got Magnificent Seven coming up on the show.
2: Have we written one or not? Have we done?
3: Yeah, we did it. Don't you remember, mate? About half an hour ago, we sat down, me and you together, and we wrote one
2: girl.
3: Together. With that pretty girl.
2: Sat down with a pretty girl outside, didn't we?
3: So I can't remember what her name was.
2: Oh, what?
3: She's from Ireland.
2: What is the name of the lady who was down the stairs?
3: Hello, I'm from Ireland. I think her name was, Joanne.
2: She wasn't from Ireland. She was from Ireland.
3: Ireland.
2: She said, yeah, Joanne her name was. We found out her full name is Joanne.
3: I have opened my notebook to find out what's coming up on the show today. The first page I've turned to, I don't remember this happening. I'd imagine it's something to do with you. The first page simply says, in big letters, Cox.
2: Cox. That's not my... I think that's Nish.
3: No, I don't know. It might have genuinely just been me. Anyway, so we've got Magnificent Seven coming up. We do have a guest.
2: Keep filling.
3: I thought we had a film critic.
2: It's been a fuck
3: critic again today, mate.
2: We've
3: got some sort of economy based guest.
2: Yeah.
3: Genuinely, we've got someone in to talk about should rich people be taxed more.
2: Yeah.
3: And me and Ray fairly left wing, so we just broadly agree yes, should be.
2: Yes.
3: So it's going to be a short fucking interview because we've prepared loads of questions about films.
2: It would have been good, wouldn't it, having some sort of a film reviewer?
3: Yeah.
2: I'm having a real problem here because I can't find our playlist at all.
3: Right.
2: It's just simply not here.
3: Are there no songs on there for us?
2: I don't know where it's... There are some songs, but I don't like them. So...
3: Right, well, we'll probably just have to stick with those for now.
2: We've got Under My Thumb by the Rolling Stones, which, according to this, lasts for 99 minutes, 99 seconds.
3: That's ideal. Fucking whack it on, mate. Sorry, that's about half the show.
2: Can you just find us... basically, just Ray's music, whatever it was.
3: Ed's
2: music is fine as well.
3: We've got loads coming up on the show.
2: Our usual
3: sort of 3 hours of absolute nonsense.
2: The problem that I've got at the moment, I only realised when I looked at the computer, I can't really see very well.
3: No.
2: I think it's tiredness, and actually, it was a bit blurry to me.
3: Yeah, that's not ideal, is it?
2: Well, continuing in our regular feature.
3: Yeah.
2: Ray and Ed don't bother having any sleep before their radio show.
3: Yeah, we both got into our separate abodes at around 3 a.m.
2: Yes, and it was separate, thank you.
3: Thank you very much, separate abodes.
2: It was separate, so don't be going all round everywhere saying, hey, you know, Peacock and Gumball, they live in the same house and do a kiss with each other every now and again. Because a lot of that's not true.
3: Yeah, and we're going to Edinburgh and living together, so we can't be hanging out all the time now because then it won't be a nice surprise when we get to Edinburgh.
2: Are we living together in Edinburgh?
3: Yeah, mate.
2: Are we?
3: Yeah.
2: I could have sworn that I said that I wanted to live on my own.
3: They don't let you do that, mate.
2: Do they not?
3: No, not you. Not you, mate. We're not letting you do that.
2: Why?
3: Because you are a high risk.
2: I am a high risk.
3: Yeah.
2: I'm on tablets now, though.
3: Yeah, but to be honest...
2: Mate, put me on tablets. I want to talk about it.
3: Have you?

0: I've not took them for 2 days.
1: All right. Well, so that's a great start.
0: And they're in that bad.
1: They put you on tablets. You've gone, not took them well, thank days. You very much.
0: I took them for the first day. Yeah. I had a fucking dreadful. The first day I took them, I had a dreadful day. I went insane. And then the second day I took them.
1: But they're not going to work straight away,
0: no,
1: are they?
0: They're you not need antidepressants. To
1: build that. What are they, though?
0: They're beta blockers.
1: All right. Okay, cool.
0: Right. So I'll tell you what it is. Beta blockers, I was always told, were for if you've got hypertension
1: or now, anxiety issues.
0: Well,
1: as well,
0: I didn't know that. I thought it was just for hypertension, right? Now, I used to have hypertension, don't anymore. My blood pressure is actually within the right remit, yeah, but it's where it's just in.
1: Right, okay.
0: It's way
1: yeah,
0: at
1: yeah,
0: the top. It's, yeah, ju- it's just yeah, in. It's what's allowed. So I said to my doctor, oh, I was always told if you're on beta blockers, that's a really bad move, that you should always try and avoid that because you have to be on them for life.
1: Yeah.
0: And he said, oh, no, that's if it's for hypertension, yes.
1: Yeah.
0: Because I would give you 160 milligrams then in
1: right,
0: that case.
1: Yeah.
0: And I went, right. And he said, and I'm giving you 10 milligrams
1: right,
0: twice a day. And he said, and I'll be honest with you, that is a pathetic dose.
1: So, is what he said. So he prescribed you something and then insulted you.
0: Yeah. He said, I am on pathetic medication.
1: I wouldn't give that to a little rat.
0: Yeah, do you know what? Do you know what? That wouldn't even kill a spider.
1: You are a stupid, weak idiot.
0: Yeah. Stop having all these flip-outs, you idiot.
1: Put it in a pipette and feed it to you through your, the bars of your cage, you stupid guinea pig.
0: So I'm on these things.
1: Yeah.
0: Because I keep having flip-outs. I keep having days where I just spiral and go insane.
1: Yeah, and you don't need them, mate.
0: I don't need them.
1: Come on, let's get you on the beta blockers.
0: So they put me on beta blockers.
1: They give them to professional musicians as well.
0: Well, do you know what? This is the thing. Because yeah, he knows I'm a comedian.
1: Yeah.
0: Right? He knows that. But when he was like looking at my file on that, his face lit up a little bit when he found out I was a comedian, and he was going, yeah, I'll tell you, I'm giving you these because these are used a lot in entertainment. These are offered to calm people down. I went, I'm not anxious about my job.
1: Yeah.
0: That's what, it's not. I don't get worried when I go on stage.
1: You like that bit?
0: Yeah, on stage.
1: Yeah.
0: I explain this to him. When I'm on stage,
1: yeah,
0: I am fine.
1: Yeah.
0: I am so detached from reality that I can look at it and talk about it very openly and I'm yeah, fine. It's when I come off stage
1: yeah,
0: and get in my car on my own.
1: Yeah, and then it's all finished.
0: Yeah.
1: Which is enough of a problem for comics anyway, I think, despite everything that you're going through right now anyway.
0: Yeah.
1: Like, I find that if I get off stage and it's a really good gig and then you've got to get in the car by yourself yeah, and then you're just like, oh, right.
0: Well, Mark Owen, didn't he, from Take That, he famously said that he'd come off stage at Wembley. He'd come off stage at Wembley and all yeah, these thousands and thousands of people all screaming my name and loving me and all that. Yeah. Got in the taxi, went back to the hotel and just started crying.
1: Yeah.
0: Done my own in an hotel crying.
1: And I'm the same. When I come off stage at Wembley and everyone's been going, where's Mark Owen? Where's Mark Owen?
0: I get opposite. Yeah, Mark, I'll tell you what, Mark Owen, you might be whining about that, but you want to try being there when you're not there, mate. And they're all going, where is Mark Owen? We thought, who's this little fat bloke on the stage at Wembley? And who are these five blokes now running on, grabbing hold of him and pulling him off there? And who's this policeman that's coming now and he's bundling him into a car and taking him away?
1: Just because he was on the big screens with his penis and testicles tucked between his legs, going, yeah, oh, hello, I love Take That.
0: It's my new character, mega fan.
1: Yeah, and then, oh, I'm going to turn around. Oh, nice.

0: to let you know, my balls were sort of stuck to my legs just now, and I just got up off the chair and just loosened them.
1: Were you doing your...
0: And they're all back to normal now.
1: Character mega fan? Were you tucking
0: maybe
1: your cock
0: subliminally.
1: And balls?
0: Yeah. Could have happened.

0: heard that for a while.
1: Look at this I'm doing to stay awake.
2: Yeah, Ed Gamble. Can you stop that guitar, please?
1: Thank you very much, Slash,
2: Thank
1: or whoever
2: you.
1: It is.
2: Gosh almighty, the song had finished.
1: Oh, I hope everyone can hear my guitar. Jesus Christ, Slash.
2: That would have been brilliant then, that would have, Jimi Hendrix, if we could have just carried on talking then. But you're going, oh, the song has finished, but I'll just carry on making a noise. Well, they won't be invited back. So you were doing exercises, weren't you?
1: I'm doing front crawl, but imagining I've got no arms.
2: Right.
1: So just doing it like that.
2: Paraplegic
1: and that's sort of
2: crawl.
1: Keeping me awake a little bit, yeah.
2: Okay.
1: Yeah. Sorry about that.
2: Should we just give out the old phone number and see if it works?
1: Yeah, probably will. No, let's give out the new one.
2: Let's just try it.
1: Give them the benefit
2: of
1: the doubt.
2: Give us a call, 0330-223-0200, all right? And give us a call on that. And let us know what happens when
1: yeah.
2: you ring it.
1: And then we'll get... In about 10 minutes, we'll give out the new one.
2: Let's not give out the new one at all.
1: If we get no calls, I can't.
2: But we won't.
1: Mate, I'm not in the sort of space where I can do a 3-hour radio show without phone calls,
2: I feel a bit like that. And do you know what I'm genuinely worried about at the moment?
1: What?
2: Because I've had a rough year.
1: Yeah.
2: And been all, oh, Ray's going to die.
1: Yeah.
2: I'll tell you what, somebody the other day on Twitter, by the way,
1: yeah.
2: and this it actually upset me in real life.
1: Right.
2: I wrote an article about starting an Edinburgh show.
1: Yeah, it was a good article.
2: Thank you, man. But I took my time over it and wrote it and that,
1: yeah.
2: and, you know, sort of getting back into the swing of writing. So I wrote this article, and somebody complimented it and said, oh, I like that article because it showed all the different facets to Ray's personality, right?
1: Yeah.
2: And it said, apart from suicide Twitter, Ray, right? And then said something like, and I love all those facets, brackets, apart from suicide Twitter, Ray.
1: Yeah, well...
2: But I was like,
1: "Well, you should love every single bit of what I do."
2: It's not that they should love it, but you don't go, "Oh, come on, stop being suicidal." It's like, I don't like it when you're suicidal.
1: No, I think
2: I don't like it either. I don't enjoy it.
1: I think you've taken it the wrong way. It's people.
2: I don't know. I spoke to a couple of people about it, and universally they were going, "That's really out of order."
1: It's someone. You spoke to a couple of people about it, and universally,
2: I spoke to one person about it, and they said, "Yeah, that is out of order."
1: I think probably where they were coming from was that they like you, and they don't like to think of you in that scenario.
2: Well, they wrote something else as well, but I'll tell you about that off air.
1: Right. All right.
2: Bothered me though.
1: And then am I universally going to agree that...
2: I think you probably would universally agree.
1: Right.
2: I think what we'll do, I'll put a song on in a bit and I'll tell you.
1: Yeah.
2: And then after the song, I'll
1: universally agree.
2: Yeah, yeah, yeah, totally right.
1: Mate, you know them beta blockers?
2: Yeah, yeah, yeah.
1: Just how many of you... You know I give you melatonin now and again?
2: Yeah. I've got my own melatonin now.
1: Yeah, but can you hook a brother up with a couple of beta blockers?
2: Can I take one now? I've got some in my bag.
1: No, I'm not going to take one now.
2: Why?
1: Because I need it at a specific point. So the other day, you know when you write that article and you put it online and you told me about it, you tweeted about it. I'll read that article. I was having a day that day
2: it
1: where...
2: It didn't freak you out, did it?
1: Where I was trying to work out a start to my Edinburgh show. Right, which I've been panicking about anyway. But also the night before the headlights went on my car, I had loads of stuff to do. I had no time to take my car in.
2: Yeah.
1: I was having a massive panic... Right, and then I was properly freaking out.
2: Ed's headlights aren't working. I mean, I can't tell you what's happening in my life, but...
1: Look...
2: Ed's headlights aren't working.
1: I will carry on with this story if you want.
2: I do, right. Mate, I do want you to.
1: So I was having just a paranoid sort of freak-out day. And of course, you know, we can't compare scenarios, all right? I'm sorry. Look, why not phone in and be sympathetic to Ray? I just thought it was time for a little break from this radio show being... Being woe is Ray.
2: Yeah. The phone's ringing. How the fuck has anyone got through? Oh, brilliant. Hang on. Hello? Sorry, we'll come back to it. I'm sorry, I didn't mean to interrupt you. This is...
1: It's all right, I'll just put it on Twitter at 4 a.m.
2: No. Is that Liam?
3: Yep, it is, yep. Hello.
2: Mate, do you know what?
1: What phone number did you call him, Liam?
2: On the old number.
3: The old phone number, which is still working. Even after it's broken.
2: Thanks for calling, Liam. What I'm going to say about our show, right? I mean, this is frankly staggering. Not only do we get calls, on a non-existent number.
1: Yeah, it's amazing, isn't it?
2: Right? We managed to get calls to this show on a non-existent broken number.
1: Yeah, it's amazing.
2: What? Sack him!
3: Does that mean I'm a ghost?
2: Fucking sack him! What's wrong with you?
1: Take him to 6 days.
2: Liam, why are you calling? Are you just calling just to prove you can get through?
3: Yeah.
1: Thanks,
3: yeah.
1: Mate. That is the best call we've ever had.
2: I mean, like, honestly, mate.
1: I honestly don't think he's ever going to be happy until he's got his very own bat phone.
2: It's fucking unbelievable.
1: Twat phone.
2: It's unbelievable. Hey, do you know what I found out the other day as well? Oh, no, I'll tell you that. It's kind of out of order. Yeah.
1: I universally agree.
2: Yeah, you would agree as well. It's about what the staff call him. but I shouldn't say it. I shouldn't say it on air, really.
1: Right.
2: I won't, but it's to do with his second name changed to a different one. So, Liam...
3: Yep.
2: So you called through on our traditional number.
1: On the actual number.
2: The broken one.
3: Yep.
2: And by the way, this isn't going to be the show today. I'm honestly not in the mood for it. So this isn't going to be the whole show.
1: No.
2: We'll get this out of the way now and then that's an end to it. So don't bother ringing in. I don't want to carry this on because it bores me to tears. It genuinely does. And I think some people just, once they're starved of the oxygen of publicity, will just starve. So have you got anything else to talk to us about there, Liam?
3: Not particularly, no. I was wondering if you could give out, for a one big hurrah, his personal phone number and see whether that works.
2: No, well, I'll tell you for why I won't.
3: Because that would be wrong.
2: No, it's not that it would be... Do you know what? I think I'd actually be semi-justified in doing it. But I'll tell you for why I won't, because I fight clean, is what it is. I don't need to do sly, underhanded tricks to win an argument. I fight clean. So there's no point in getting like that. I would like to think that throughout this whole debacle and this whole fucking stupid fight, that I've always said, don't get me wrong, I actually think he should be on the station. And I think I'm actually the only presenter on this station who said that. Ed agreed with me on when we talked about it.
1: Yeah, I'm slipping into the other camp now, though.
2: Yeah. But I'm pretty sure that I was the only presenter on this station to actually say, no, freedom of speech is freedom of speech. You don't decide what speech you hear. There would be some things you disagree with, some things you agree with, and that's what freedom of speech is. You get a balanced argument. And I was the only presenter on this station to do that, and I'm also the only presenter that was phoned personally by him and abused.
1: Come on, Liam, it's the radio, mate.
2: Come on, Liam.
3: I'm on
2: beta blockers.
3: I don't want to be a John Gordon about this and just sort of scream the first thing that comes into my head.
1: Who? Sorry, Liam.
2: Who are you on about? Oh, fuck, that's what I'm talking about.
1: That guy on Saturday morning.
3: I used to write about 5 years ago, do you remember him?
2: Justin Collins.
1: No, you mean the lad from Saturday mornings who does phone-ins like, is it funny to black up?
3: Christ.
2: Was that true?
1: That was one of the phones.
2: Oh my god!
1: Was about the two landlords who dressed as Venus and Serena Williams for it. I'll show you a picture in a bit. But it's fucking amazing.
2: I don't know. I don't know if it's funny or not. I don't know where I stand on that. Sorry, Liam, what were you saying? Carry on.
3: Oh, I can't remember. Basically, I think John Gaunt is doing hate speech, so therefore shouldn't really be allowed on the radio.
2: What I would counter that to. What would count with that is that unfortunately falls under the remit of freedom of speech. So freedom of speech is that you can say what you want. And FUBAR Radio, as a thing, was conceived and brought about as something where people could literally say whatever they wanted. It's unregulated by Ofcom. It's unregulated by anyone else. It took the ethos of podcasts and monetized it and made it into a viable commercial vehicle, right? So, with that, if you say you can say what you want, we will never tell our presenters what they can and can't say on air. If you say that, unfortunately, some people do have what I would consider right-minded people would consider to be vile opinions.
1: Yeah.
2: Right? But unfortunately, thank fuck, that falls under freedom of speech.
1: Yeah, and also, because you can just make your own mind up about it. It doesn't matter what they're saying. It's not like that you can't be worried that someone's going to say something outrageous and eventually you're going to go, oh, I'm going to become that by osmosis. You can make your own mind up.
2: Yeah. So most right-minded people would go, you are talking shit, right? That's what would happen. But where you do get into a problem is when the balance is upset, when it's very, very heavily weighted one way.
1: Yeah.
2: And that can also be being heavily weighted left-wing, for want of a better phrase, or right, you know, whichever way it's weighted, if someone's dominating it, be that in the workplace or on air, that's when you run into problems, in my opinion. That's what I think is the problem at the moment, is it's being weighted in favour of the petulant child.
3: I suppose this has just shown John Gunn up to be a massive bellend, hasn't
2: it? I'm not, I don't know, yeah, but this isn't who we're talking
1: about. I don't
2: know
1: who you're on about.
3: I'm really sorry.
2: I think we're speaking completely at cross purposes here, mate.
1: I'm talking about Ray.
2: I'm on about Ed. What I'm trying to do is get my own solo show on this station. Like, yeah. Ideally 6 days a week.
1: Yeah.
3: Are you insinuating that Ed is a massive racist?
2: I will.
1: I don't think he's insinuating it. I'm fully willing to admit that.
2: I will tell you categorically that he's a massive racist. But he does it with a twinkle in his eye, but you know, that...
1: But you can't see my eyes because I've got them taped back.
2: Yeah, he's... yeah, and that... Do you know what? That I feel like I'm repeating myself. That's all I've got to say on it, really. Because it's like, I've not played dirty. I've been mischievous, but I think that's why I was employed in the first place, I think. But I've been mischievous and I've misbehaved and I've done what I do on my show. It's been criticised by someone who came in, you know, fucking 5 minutes before the party ended. Who comes into a fucking radio station that's unregulated and starts regulating it? That's what's happened. Oh, you can't swear. You can't say that. Ring up and apologise. You can't do that. It's an unregulated station.
1: Like a bloody American on D-Day.
2: Do you know what? It's just like an American on D-Day.
1: And that is exactly the sort of analogy he would use.
2: I don't even know what that means. But yeah, that's what it is, Liam. That's what my my increasing problem is with it. Is it's like, it's not us that aren't towing the line. It actually isn't us. We're doing what we're employed to do. We are speaking freely on the radio, which is what FUBAR is.
3: If he were to say the word cunt on air, would everything be solved?
2: Well,
3: it should just pay him.
2: It'd be better than just being one, wouldn't it? no, it wouldn't. No, but the thing, here's the thing.
1: Don't put that away, mate.
2: No, but here's the thing. He's entitled, in his allotted time on this station, to not swear, to say to people, I don't want to swear on the show, he's entitled to do that, but he can't say it about other shows. He can't say to us, you can't do that. You apologise for doing that. We can say whatever we want. If we say anything that's legally problematic, go and get your fucking lawyer. But it'll have to be a fictional one.
1: Yeah.
2: Because you can't try a fictional crime with a real lawyer.
1: You can't.
2: Likewise, you can't try a real crime with a fictional lawyer. So you'll have to get a fictional lawyer.
1: It's like for like.
2: That's what you've got to do. So if he's got a fictional lawyer, get your fictional lawyer. They'll say to you, unfortunately, we can't do anything about this because they said fictional all the time. They made it very clear that it wasn't real. But, you know, that's...
3: But could John Gaunt get Atticus Finch? That's his lawyer.
2: He can't get Atticus Finch.
1: He can't afford Atticus Finch.
2: He might be able to. He might be minted for all we know.
1: Fictional money, isn't it?
2: It's got fictional money, isn't it? Yeah, so that's my point. That's my point. And it's you know, we have done exactly what we were employed to do. We've done it. And it's not the boss that's selling us off. It's another presenter. He's saying, you can't do that. Well, we can. We can for, you know, however long we're here for.
1: But thanks for proving the point.
2: We're doing it now.
1: Thanks for proving the point about the phone number, though, Liam. That has honestly made my day.
2: All we cared about was that. Yeah. That's fantastic. I'm so glad you got through on a broken, disused number. Have a good day, man. You're Leeds, aren't you? You're that man from Leeds.
0: Yeah.
2: Are you coming to my gig on Wednesday? What did he say?
1: He went, which means he's not.
2: No, I've got my Elvis lesson not made. It's what I'll be doing on Wednesday. Thank you much, thank you.
1: What will Lizard until a pet? So.
2: I'm going to buy the Leeds. And the level would be here in Leeds. Did you say yes, Liam?
3: Yes, I did, yeah.
2: All right, I'll see you there, man. I think I'm going on first because I've got to get away quite sharpish. I've got to leave quite early because Nish Kumar's on after me and I don't want to watch that. That's a joke, he's brilliant.
3: Alright, I'll see you in a bit then.
1: Thanks, Liam.
2: Alright, mate, thanks for calling. That was Liam there, on the broken phone.
1: We've had an email in from Steve. We were talking about medication before. It says, Ray,
2: It's Adam and Eve, not Adam and Steve. Controversial.
1: What is?
2: Of the Bible.
1: So Adam and Eve, not... I know.
2: Adam and Eve, isn't it? Not Adam and Steve. Who said it was?
1: No one.
2: Where did that phrase come from,
1: I don't know.
2: Then?
1: It's like, just... stating a fact.
2: Yeah, no one's saying
1: it. Unless it, the only
2: no
1: way.
2: No one at any point said it was Adam and Steve, did they?
1: That phrase would be acceptable if someone had a Bible with a misprint in it. Well, hang on, it's Adam and Eve, not Adam and Steve.
2: Yeah, I went back to the bookshop and went, yeah. This isn't right, is it? Yeah. So it's Adam and Steve in here, it's Adam and Eve it's meant to be.
1: It says God created the world in 7 days.
2: In 7 days, it says?
1: Yeah.
2: And then it says all the other nonsense.
1: Steve says, "Ray, I'm on diazepam for a back problem, but they take the edge off everything, and I'm willing to trade. Do you fancy a pharmacological? And that's pharmacological version of Swap Shop.
2: So is this what our show has become?
1: We're now trading medication.
2: Trading medication with who's that from?
1: Steve.
2: Steve, yes, absolutely. Yeah. No,
1: Adam's husband.
2: I was." I'm able to get other stuff if I wanted to, but I turned it down.
1: Steve, I'll have some of that if you want some insulin.
2: Yeah, Steve, if you want some insulin, Ed's got loads of that, haven't you?
1: Yeah, loads, shitloads. And I can get it whenever I want for free. Really? God bless the NHS.
2: Brilliant, brilliant. But what it does come with,
1: yeah,
2: the problem it comes with, I found with Ed, is you will find that, and even though we all like his diabetes, it's adorable, right? We all enjoy Ed's diabetes. Yeah. It's a lovely little conversation point. But what comes with that is if he's in your car,
1: yeah,
2: the next day in your car, there will be lots of little grey lids.
1: Oh, now that this is years ago. This is years ago. Yeah, little strips, little blood testing strips.
2: Blood. Yeah.
1: Oh no, the little and the little needle. Yeah,
2: off the needle.
1: They just slip everywhere, mate.
2: They do slip everywhere, don't they? If you just drop them.
1: Yeah.
2: Yeah, they just come everywhere.
1: I mean, it's either that or have to drag a dead body out of your car.
2: See, this is the thing.
1: You're not sure which
2: one. If it wasn't just before the Edinburgh Fringe, yeah, I would say, I don't want the hassle of a dead body in my car. However, given that it is nearly the Edinburgh Fringe, yeah, I'm thinking, that would be a good story to have a dead body in my
1: car.
2: Mate,
1: you do not need another story in your 1 hour, 40 minute Edinburgh Fringe show.
2: It. Honestly, it's not. That's
1: right.
2: Not even
1: anyway,
2: funny.
1: So that's
2: one of the problems.
1: So
2: carry on your story.
1: I let everything stack up the other day. Yeah. I always have at least one of these days before Edinburgh.
2: Should play a song, really.
1: Everything was going insane with my diabetes as well, which isn't helpful, yeah, very stressful, right? I tell you what I did. I thought, I'll do something positive. I'll try and start the day off right, because I feel fucking awful.
2: Okay.
1: I thought, the bulb needs replacing in my room, right?
2: That so
1: I thought,
2: now that is a positive.
1: Now, at the moment, I feel like I'm living like a heroin addict. Because
2: how long has it been gone for?
1: A week.
2: All right, okay.
1: So I thought, I'll go and get a bulb. I went out, I bought a bulb, I bought a spare bulb, and I thought, hey, you are nailing life today, Ed Gamble.
2: But look at this, grown up Gamble.
1: Right. So I went into my room,
2: yep,
1: took the old bulb out. It's quite high up my ceiling, so I'd stand on my bed and proper stretch, right?
2: Yeah.
1: Pulled a muscle in my shoulder, I was like, calm down, it's all right.
2: Forget about
1: it. It's not a problem.
2: It'll be gone in a bit.
1: Got the new bulb,
2: yep.
1: Started to put that in. The whole lampshade came away in my hands off the ceiling, so I was like, right, deep breaths.
2: Yeah.
1: Deep breaths. It's not going well at the moment.
2: Come on, Ed, come on.
1: So I tried for about 5 full minutes to put it back on, pulled a muscle in my other shoulder.
2: I'm listening to this as a coping strategy, yeah, when I get into a mess.
1: Yeah, well, listen, it's a great coping strategy. Deep breaths, Ed. You're fine. Yeah. Don't worry about this, right? So I tried for a bit longer. Yeah. The lampshade wouldn't go back on. It kept going on one key and then falling off, right? So
2: what sort of lampshade is it? Is it one of those old-fashioned ones, like a big paper death star?
1: Paper, sort of, yeah, paper and plastic on the inside and metal.
2: I hate them. Right. Why have you got that in your own
1: place? So it's quite a new one, but it's like paper. It's sort of like a sort of petal design.
2: I don't like them, but go on. That's your
1: so I couldn't get it back on, basically. So yeah, what I did was, I took a deep breath, right?
2: Yeah.
1: I calmly stepped off my bed, holding the lampshade.
2: Yeah.
1: I walked into the kitchen.
2: Right.
1: And I smashed the lampshade.
2: Just smash it.
1: Onto the kitchen floor.
2: Yeah, broke it.
1: I just broke it everywhere.
2: Yeah, smashed it to pieces, yeah. Yeah.
1: Without saying a word, without even looking angry, just smashed it on the floor. And in one motion.
2: Dead-eyed.
1: Yeah. And in one motion, got the dustpan and brush, sweeped it all up and threw the whole thing away.
2: Throw it away.
1: And now I've got a bare bulb.
2: A bare
1: working bulb.
2: So let's all think about that for a minute, because you might go, hey, hang on, Ed, you've acted very erratically.
1: Yeah.
2: You've acted like an absolute psychopath in a way. You know, you've gone dead-eyed, smashing things to pieces in the kitchen. However, he has got light in his bedroom now.
1: Yeah.
2: So he has actually won that.
1: Not on the front of a fucking car.
2: I know, they are broke.
1: Anyway, get me a beater blocker.
2: I'll get one now. We're playing all repeat music this week. All repeats. It's all repeats.
1: All repeat guarantee.
2: All repeat guarantee. You'd better get used to that. It's going to be all repeats. All the music is all repeats. Get used to that.
1: We look forward to that in August.
2: All repeats.

0: Yeah.
1: I just found some chocolate buttons in my bag.
0: Right.
1: I wondered what had happened to them.
0: So the poor NHS have spent a lot of money on developing medication.
1: Yeah.
0: And they've gone, well, we're going to prescribe Ray Peacock beta blockers, and all they needed to do was to give you half a bag of buttons.
1: Give me some chocolate buttons. They're giant ones as well.
2: They're not huge, but they are big.
1: They're bigger than the normal ones, is what I'm saying. You know the normal chocolate buttons you get?
0: Yeah.
1: But you know what? I think over the years, they've made them smaller. I think they've made normal chocolate buttons really small.
0: This is brilliant content.
1: Right. I know. But listen, I think they've made them really small. And then they've gone, oh, now we're bringing out giant buttons. But they're just the old ones. The older ones you had in the back.
0: If you've got any conspiracy theories, get in contact.
1: On the old number. It's got to be the old number. 0330 223 0200. Give us a call. It's got to be on the old number.

0: Shouty music.
1: But you, yeah, but you did more shouting there.
0: I did more shouting, didn't I? I also put chocolate buttons in my mouth too near the end of the song.
1: Yeah.
0: And also, after however many years of friendship between myself and Ed Gamble, very close boys, never that close. But after all those years, I still find myself going, do you want a chocolate button?
2: Well, that's just because you're polite, mate.
0: I remember that you're diabetic, but I still offer you chocolate.
2: But that's just because you're polite and that kicks in.
0: Yeah,
2: you're just
0: there.
2: A friendly lad. That's all right. I don't mind that. I don't consider it insensitive. I just think it's, you know.
0: Right. All right. Is this insensitive? Right. See if this is insensitive.
2: Go on.
0: Oh, this tastes so good.
2: Oh, that's just really.
0: I'm chocolate buttons.
2: It's really sexy.
0: Oh, God. These chocolate buttons are amazing.
2: We've had an email in from Steve.
0: In
2: again, he says, thanks for the offer, Ed. I offered Steve some insulin in exchange for diazepam. But I'm about 2 good desserts away from diabetes as it is. Misunderstanding of the types. So insulin will be easy to come by. It will not be as a type 2. You'll probably be put on metformin. You'll have to up the ante. Cheers, Steve. Well, thank you, Steve, for that incredibly misguided medical email.
0: Yeah, it's all right. I bet you put them right, didn't you?
2: Yeah.
0: You know all about the diabetes, don't you?
2: All about it, mate.
0: I was going to say something, but you know that thing when you think of something and then it goes immediately?
2: Yeah.
0: But it was pertinent to what you were talking about.
2: Right. It's good that you're voicing that thought process.
0: No idea what it was.
2: Yeah, all gone.
0: Really bothering me. Read the email again, see if it jogs my
2: Thanks
0: memory.
2: Thanks for the offer, Ed, but I'm about 2 good desserts away from diabetes as it is. Right.
0: I was given full clearance on diabetes.
2: Well done, mate.
0: My medical, which surprised me quite dramatically.
2: Yeah.
0: And I was also...
2: Type 2 diabetes, that is.
0: Yeah, whatever the one is, yeah. And I've got a history of my family, and I told that to the nurse, and she knew about all that.
2: Yeah.
0: And she went, no sign of it at all.
2: Good.
0: No sign of it at all. And because I get low blood sugars.
2: Yeah.
0: I do get that thing.
2: Yeah, like hypoglycemia,
0: yeah. Yeah, yeah. Quite a lot as well. So I thought, oh, they're going to say I'm close and I've got to do this. And just said, no, not at all.
2: Hypoglycemia wouldn't be a sign of... It's the high ones. Type 2, it'd be really high blood sugars that you'd be watching out
0: for. How would I react to those?
2: You probably wouldn't realise. I mean, you'd have to... I mean, if you've been... Now you've been tested.
0: Yeah.
2: And it's all fine, then it's good.
0: I mean, I wasn't tested specifically for diabetes.
2: Yeah, but if she said...
0: for everything.
2: Yeah, yeah.
0: The other thing she said as well, because I do no exercise.
2: Yeah.
0: Right, no exercise at all. And that's a concern. Not for me, but for the doctors.
2: Yeah.
0: They've got to be part of the job.
2: Well, it is for the track team as well that you signed up for.
0: It's I'll tell you what, it's a massive concern for the Olympic team, for the next Olympics, because I'm...
2: You're supposed to be doing swimming, aren't you?
0: I'm supposed to be doing the swimming, I'm meant to be doing the 100 metres.
2: Yeah.
0: And I'm meant to be doing Daley Thompson's decathlon. They're one of the ones that I've been entered into.
2: Yeah.
0: And I don't think I'm overstating it to say that the nation's hopes are resting on me.
2: Yeah, and you are 2 of the 4 people in the relay.
0: Exactly, yeah. What I've got to do, I run the first bit.
2: Yeah, and then run across.
0: And then I've got to run right across the middle of the, you know, the bit where all the people are standing
2: watching
0: there.
2: Watching out for javelins.
0: Yeah, I've got to run right through the javelins.
2: Careful, Backley!
0: To get to the other side so I can finish the sprint at the end. That'd be ace if someone was allowed to do that. I might do that. I was told as well that it was something about the, what's the thing in butter?
2: Cholesterol.
0: No, the cholesterol thing, right? They tested for cholesterol.
2: Yeah.
0: And they said my oxygen cholesterol or something like that was very high. It was good. It was
2: oxygen
0: good.
2: Cholesterol.
0: The oxygen in my cholesterol.
2: Good cholesterols, like the LDLs.
0: I don't know what it meant.
2: Okay, all right. Because there's... Okay.
0: It's the one that is good for your cholesterol.
2: Yeah, there's 2 cholesterol measurements you'll have in a blood test.
0: Yeah.
2: There's the good cholesterols and the bad cholesterol.
0: Right, well, the good one. Right, which she expected
2: a healthy level of
0: cholesterol to be bad, right? Was extra good.
2: Good.
0: And she went, but you didn't exercise, and I went, none at all.
2: Yeah.
0: And she went, this is baffling, but we'll just accept it.
2: Yeah.
0: But that's what the blood test for. And I came away from that medical and I thought, is that literally just wanking?
2: Yeah, it must be.
0: Am I literally keeping fit?
2: You're wanking yourself out the grave.
0: I am wanking myself. And this is why. When we have incidents like what happened at the bus shelter the other week, when people are saying, you can't do that there, you can't do this there, you know, but when these things happen, this is why I get so angry.
2: Yeah.
0: Because I'm like, look, I appreciate you don't want to watch this, but you are able to turn away, right? I need to keep my good cholesterol with all the oxygen in it.
2: Yeah.
0: I don't know how it works, but I've got to do that. I have got to do this.
2: Yeah. And that's like trying to stop a mother breastfeeding.
0: Yeah, that actually is.
2: That's like trying to stop me doing my insulin injections in public. You are allowed to wank it. Did you get a printout of your blood test results?
0: I've got it, yeah.
2: Right. Keep it with you. Next time you want to have a wank on the bus and someone says, excuse me, do you mind not doing that on the bus? You go, bang, have a look at my oxygen cholesterol.
0: Yeah. Oh, sorry. You want me to stop attaining these levels?
2: Yeah.
0: Do you? Idiots. It's just like
2: I'll stick it on the window for you if you like, but you're going to have to wait a couple of minutes.
0: Yeah, we'll stick it now. It's just like you. Like, come, he was on about come. It's like you not injecting in public, or people get upset, or a lady getting a bosom out in public.
2: Yeah.
0: I think I have a slightly, I've been told it's controversial view, but I don't think it is.
2: Right.
0: On the breastfeeding issue. We should do that. We should do all the current affairs shit.
2: Yeah, we should. Call in if you've got breasts.
0: Call in if you've got breasts, you've ever breastfed, or you feel anything about it. I think it's idiotic to go, oh, a lady can't breastfeed in public.
2: Yeah.
0: I mean, it is.
2: Of course, yeah.
0: There's no argument there at all. However, I do think some of the people who get upset about it might be appeased. Right. This is what I think should happen.
2: Yeah,
0: right?
2: Go on.
0: If a lady is in public with her baby breastfeeding, right?
2: Yeah.
0: So she's got the baby there, the breast in its mouth, right?
2: Go on, carry on.
0: It's got milk coming out of it, right?
2: Shut up.
0: Right? So she's breastfeeding the baby. People get upset about that.
2: Yeah.
0: I would say the best thing she could do to go, right, do you know what, love?
2: Yeah.
0: You can do that,
2: but
0: you've got to get the other one out as well. So when you're breastfeeding, right, what you've got to do, because that's my problem with breastfeeding.
2: Yeah.
0: You can't
2: there's only
0: see
2: one
0: it.
2: Out. You yeah, can't you can't see it.
0: You can't see what's happening. You literally can't see what's happening, right? And that's what annoys me about it.
2: Yeah.
0: It's just like, I can see there is a woman over there with a buster out, right? And I can't see that buster for that fucking baby.
2: Yeah.
0: That baby's in the way, right? I will not have an issue with it if the lady is feeding the baby and she's just got her other one out.
2: The other one out,
0: And then I can go, fine, that lady is breastfeeding and there you go. There's a bosom, because now you've put it in my head about bosoms. I can now see another one there, clear.
2: Do you mean
0: there?
2: Then you should be allowed to go and... Is it free reign on that one?
0: Well, just, like, join in.
2: Yeah, you go and get
0: some... Mate, don't be a monster. It's not that. That's not what I'm saying at all. But you could, I don't know, take a creep shot or...
2: No.
0: You know, just very very secretly go past as if you're on your phone, but you've actually got your camera up and you just touched a button.
2: I don't have a problem with it. If she paints her breast to look like a bottle of Coke or something.
0: Right.
2: So it looks like the baby's drinking from a big bottle of Coke.
0: Do you know what? It's a massive debate, this, isn't it? Because as we're talking about it, I'm thinking, well, do I have a problem with it? Do I have a problem with it? And I'm thinking, all right, I don't have a problem with it if she's got the other tit out and it's definitely her baby. Right? That's what...
2: Yeah.
0: It's got to be... This is the thing, because the problem is if you go, oh, everyone can do it.
2: That almost goes without saying, doesn't it?
0: I don't think it does in this
2: day and age. You're not allowed to pick up a baby and just let it...
0: I don't think it does go that same as stage.
2: And it gets a little bit sexist, doesn't it?
0: It does, doesn't it?
2: It's a little bit sexist. Oh, it's all about, can women breastfeed in public? Can women... What about men?
0: Yeah.
2: When will men be allowed to breastfeed in public?
0: With a stranger's baby.
2: With a stranger's baby.
0: Right, here's the argument. We think that women should be allowed to breastfeed in public
2: if they get both of them out.
0: Both boobs out.
2: Yeah,
0: and so one's got a baby on it, the other one you can just see it nice, and you can take a picture of it if you want.
2: And one of them's painted like a bottle of Coke.
0: And the one that's in the baby's mouth has got to be painted like a bottle of Coke. It could be Diet Zero or regular. And also, men have got to be allowed. They've got to, this is equality, they've got to be allowed to also breastfeed. Obviously, we're not stupid, a man can't have a baby.
2: Yeah.
0: So they'll have to borrow someone else's baby.
2: Borrow a baby.
0: With consent.
2: From some sort of creche or something.
0: Take it from a creche.
2: Yeah.
0: Pop it on their bosom as well. And then, that way, how could anyone then be upset?
2: Do you think there is a scenario
0: I'm
2: where...
0: I'm going to take a drug.
2: Say, all right, go for it.
0: So you've seen how level I am now. I'm
2: Ray is getting absolutely smashed off
0: his
2: tits.
0: I'm taking one of these anti-anxiety tablets now. Let's see what happens.
2: Yeah, all right.
0: Right, here we go.
2: Do you think there's a scenario, Ray, while you take that, where, say,
0: that.
2: A man has a baby with a lady, and the lady very sadly passes on.
0: Passes what on?
2: Dies. Dies. She passes on to another life, right, as soon as the baby has been born.
0: Heartbreaking.
2: But...
0: In childbirth.
2: That man... In childbirth, perhaps.
0: Lot of guilt.
2: That man very much believes in breastfeeding as a way of bringing up a child.
0: Yeah.
2: Do you think there is a way you could have a plastic surgery operation where you have... A bag inserted into your pec or moob or something, whatever you have there, which is refillable. You could pump it full of milk and put a small tube coming out of your nipple.
0: Right.
2: Is that acceptable? Call in.
0: I think not only is it acceptable, I think, even as you were telling me that, it should be compulsory.
2: Yeah.
0: I think that what should happen is every single time the mother should die in childbirth...
2: Right, okay, yep.
0: Compulsory.
2: It's good, okay, we'll start with that, yep.
0: Yeah,
2: go on.
0: And the man then has to have an operation.
2: Yeah.
0: Where a tube is put through his bosom or moob, as
2: and
0: you
2: a
0: said.
2: Refillable bag.
0: That should be on the back. That should be on his back.
2: Like a backpack.
0: Yeah,
2: okay.
0: And then, like, companies like Cravendale, people like that.
2: They could sponsor it.
0: Not sponsor it. They can widen what they're selling at the supermarkets.
2: Yeah.
0: So you've got, a bottle of milk. Oh, carton of milk.
2: Yeah.
0: Oh, bag of milk for the man to go through his bosom.
2: Knapsack of milk.
0: Yeah, yeah.
2: Yeah.
0: Hey, we're getting somewhere today, aren't we?
2: Yeah, we are.
0: We're doing well today.
2: This is great. Get in contact, guys.
0: Do we need to do Magnificent Seven?
2: Should we put a song on and then do Magnificent Seven?
0: How long was it since the last song?
2: Fucking ages, mate.
0: I think it was a mistake for me to have that pill.
2: Why?
0: It's just hit me quite hard.
2: It wouldn't have hit you already, mate.
0: It is.
2: That's a placebo.
0: What the doctor said was it will be full effect within 20 minutes.
2: Yeah, but okay, I'll let you know now.
0: Yeah.
2: That it has been 2 minutes. Right?
0: Can someone get a clock on this?
2: Can I just say as well? I've spoken to your doctor. They're not even real, mate. He said he thinks you're faking it, so all he's given you is a sheet of smints.
0: That worries me, though. You know.
2: Does it?
0: The whole placebo thing genuinely worries me.
2: Yeah.
0: Because. Not because I don't want to be better.
2: The band? Right?
0: I'm not even that ill. They worry me dramatically. Although, I had sex with Chrissy Hynde at Latitude. I think it was her. well, basically, she was on. I saw her. I could see her on the stage over there. And then all I know is an hour later, I was banging an old lady in a toilet. I'm saying is there must it's got to be a possibility, hasn't it?
2: Yeah.
0: It's got to be.
2: You bought her a bacon sandwich and then banged her in the toilet. Yeah, it must have been Chrissy Hynde.
0: It was from behind. It was actually from behind in the toilets. Yeah. And interesting thing about
2: so Chrissy you Hynde. Think because it was from behind, it must have been Hynde.
0: Yeah, behind. I was behind Hynde. And do you know what? Her voice. Do you know who Chrissy Hynde is?
2: Yeah.
0: Her voice. No messing along. Is the absolute dead spit of Marcus Brigstocke.
2: Oh.
0: Exactly the same.
2: And Marcus Brigstocke in the toilets, mate.
0: Her face is very...
2: Yeah.
0: And her hair.
2: She and her penis.
0: Same hair. And
2: penis exactly the same as Marcus Brigstocke's?
0: I know. She's got a really hairy bum.
2: Yeah. Was she shouting topical stuff while you went into it?
0: She was actually. She had glasses on.
2: That was Marcus Brigstocke, mate.
0: I didn't even care. I like him.

0: No, I don't think so.
1: You have a problem as well, Ed.
2: What, mate?
1: The listeners have learned the number.
2: Yeah.
1: The listeners have learned the number.
2: Yeah.
1: They've got used to it, so they don't have to listen to the number because they know it, because they ring all the time.
2: Yeah.
1: Learned the number.
2: We're getting loads of tweets, mate. I've just not been looking at them. We'll do them after this.
1: All right. I'm going to play the last 25 seconds of the song. Ready?
2: Yeah.
1: Oh, it's 23 now.

0: Wonderful.
1: Oh, for God's sake, you finished the song!
2: These guys, really?
1: Why would you feel the need to woo at the end? Right, they're not coming in again.
2: No.
1: Absolutely not.
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1: Just embarrassing yourself.
2: Right.
1: You are embarrassing yourself.
2: We've got tweets in, mate.
1: Before you do that...
2: Sorry, mate.
1: I just want to chuck my weight around a little bit.
2: All right.
1: Because we've never done that. We've never made demands.
2: Yeah, we have.
1: Not demands. What demands have we made?
2: Sorry.
1: FUBAR, can we have a big picture of ourselves in the studio?
2: Why do you want that?
1: I just want it.
2: Why?
1: Because I'm insecure.
2: Why don't we just get a mirror?
1: No, I want a massive picture of ourselves in the studio, please.
2: We've had a lot of tweets in, but also we got stuck in an argument on Mark Dolan's show.
1: Can we have mannequins with our faces on them, please, at the door when you come in?
2: Mark Dolan was talking about, apparently, whether burkas should be banned or not. And
1: I also don't like this screen. I want a blue one.
2: Right.
1: I want a blue screen. I'm still listening to you. I'm doing my comedy at the same time as yours.
2: Mine's not a comedy. Mine's stop tweeting in about whether burkas should be banned or not.
1: They should. They should, unless they're... Do you know what? Do you know why they should be banned? Right. I'll tell you why they should be banned. And are they burkas or hijabs? What do they call them? It's different for different people.
2: Right.
1: Right, I'll tell you now why they should be banned.
2: Go on.
1: Because they don't have a Velcro flap for breastfeeding.
2: I was genuinely about to say they should be employed to pop over the breast and hang the nipple out of the eyes, and that's how you should do it.
1: Yeah, you should definitely.
2: Yeah.
1: You should definitely have a Velcro flap in a burqa or hijab to pop your breast out.
2: Yeah.
1: And that's what I think they should be banned because of that. Because
2: they don't have a breastfeeding flap.
1: Yeah.
2: Lovely.
1: Also, subjugation of women. We've got Rob on the phone.
2: Hey, Rob.
4: Hello.
1: Do you want us to just call you Lady Stardust? Is that what you want? Because every time you come through, we get a message saying Lady Stardust is on the phone.
4: Well, that's how people know me.
2: Who knows you, mate? You're getting a bit big for your boots.
1: You might have an inflated sense of your own.
2: If you think, that's how people know me on FUBAR, I'm sort of the star of FUBAR. I call into this show, I call into the rock show.
1: That is how people know you.
2: Yeah.
1: But I think they also know you as Rob as well, don't they?
4: Yeah, you can call me Rob if you want.
1: Well, thank you.
2: Why, thank you, star of FUBAR.
1: Why, thank you, your grace of FUBAR. Oh, what's that over there? A mannequin of Rob in the corner with his face on it. What do you want?
4: I want to talk to you.
2: Alright, well, start then.
1: Tweet us or something.
2: Stop getting involved in an argument about burkas on Twitter.
1: Yeah, stop doing that. Send a letter to our management and try and arrange a time.
2: Yeah.
1: How are you, Rob?
4: But you know the argument on Twitter.
1: Rob,
2: yeah.
1: That's your question.
4: Yeah.
2: How are you?
4: I'm fine, thank you.
1: Are you all right?
4: I'm fine, thank you. Because
1: you broke up your missus, didn't you?
2: Oh, remind him about that again.
1: No, but I presume he knows.
2: No, he'd forgotten about it from last week.
1: I'm just checking in on him. That's what I'm doing. I'm genuinely just checking in. Is that
4: yeah,
1: all right?
4: Yeah, I'm fine.
1: You still pals?
4: Yeah.
1: Good. And you're bearing up?
4: I'm fine, yeah.
1: Got another one yet?
4: No.
1: On the cards? Is it on the cards? You got your eye on a little lady or a little boy?
2: On the cards in the phone box?
4: No.
1: Yeah. And look on the cards in the phone box.
2: Get yourself a new girlfriend, eh?
1: Get a new girlfriend.
2: But beware, they don't look like the pictures.
1: They don't always look like the pictures.
2: It's like when you go to a fast food restaurant abroad, where you go, oh, I'll have the chicken breast, that looks nice. And it comes, it doesn't look nothing like it.
1: Doesn't look anything like it. Yeah. Often a different colour.
2: Yeah. The chicken.
1: The chicken we're about here, by the way. all right. I'm just checking in on you, man. I know I probably shouldn't do it publicly like this, but I'm doing it publicly.
2: I like it. We're friends with our listeners.
4: It's nice of you to care.
1: I do care, mate. I do care because I liked you as a couple as well. So I find that quite sad. And is she okay?
4: Yeah.
1: Yep. Is she too okay? Do you have that in your head? That she's too okay?
4: No.
1: I get that with breakups sometimes.
4: You know this argument I'm having on Twitter.
2: Yeah.
1: About whether you're all right
4: or
1: not.
4: I think...
2: About burkas?
4: No, about burkas. Me and the man are actually being quite nice to each other. I think that some people on the radio station need to take that on board, that you don't have to be aggressive in a debate.
1: No, you don't.
2: Is that what you...
1: But you can be if it's part of your shtick. If that's part of what you are and what you do. But it's when it spills over into real life is an issue, isn't it? It's like, you know, if... Piers Brosnan started just shooting people. Do you know what I mean? It's like, no, that's in the films, mate.
2: Yeah, that's
1: in
2: the films. Too far.
1: What you've done, you've gone into the public and you've started shooting people, Piers. Yeah. You can't do that. And I love that's the last James Bond I can remember.
2: You're only one behind.
1: Am I?
2: Yeah, I think so.
1: Oh, that's all right. What's the boy called who's James Bond at the moment?
2: Daniel Craig.
1: All right, I'm going to say the joke again.
2: All right.
1: It's like if like Daniel Craig just went out and just started shooting people.
2: I prefer it with Pierce Brosnan.
1: All right, I'll go back to Pierce Brosnan. It's like if Pierce Brosnan just went out and started shooting people, Rob, and it's like, no, it's a character.
2: You know what it's like, Rob? It's like if George Lazenby just went out and started shooting people.
1: It is like that at the Casino Royale. He's too young and he's only about 14. You there, Rob?
4: Yeah.
1: Which number did you call in on?
4: The normal one.
2: Nice yeah, one. The old one. Nice yeah, one. Yeah, yeah.
1: It's amazing, isn't it?
4: Yeah.
1: Well, look, I'm glad you're all right. I'm sure you're putting on a brave face as well, but I'm glad you're all right. Keep yourself all right.
2: I'll tell you what I'll sort out if you don't have a brave face and you want to go out. Pop a burger on.
1: Yeah, pop a burger on, mate, if you don't feel like you've got a brave face. And also, I'll tell you what will do you the world of good if you're feeling down the dumps. Fuck Chrissy Hynde in the toilet.
2: Cheer you right up.
1: I'm not certain, I should say legally, I'm not certain it was Chrissy Hynde.
2: Oh, she was brilliant. She has this brilliant character called Giles Wembley Hogg.
1: And Andre Vincent was just watching it. So why are you calling us, Rob? Go on, we'll humour your ridiculous... It's going to be a rubbish story, isn't it?
2: Go on, Rob.
4: It's not a rubbish story.
1: Well, you say that every week, mate, but then it always ends up being a rubbish story.
4: I stole my friend's arm.
2: You stole your friend's arm?
4: Yeah.
2: What do you mean, Rob?
1: Let's never find out. Cheers, Rob. That was Rob on the radio there. Ring us back, Rob. I did it as a joke, but I do actually want to hear about it.
2: Mate, you can't hang up on a listener who says they stole their friend's arm.
1: I just did.
2: That, mate, right. I am very tired. You're very tired. We're not even an hour in. That sounds like at least 5 minutes of content.
1: It'd have been about 5 hours of content now.
2: Yeah, exactly.
1: Ring us back, Rob. We will listen to your story. I just thought it'd be funny to hang up on you. But then I thought, he's not had a good time at the moment, so...
2: No.
1: That's probably the last thing he needs, isn't it? It's me hanging up. Can we phone Rob back? We'll phone you back, Rob. Rob! Make your phone free. We're going to phone you back.
2: His phone's free, mate.
1: Oh, mate. That's an heartbreaking thing to say.
2: No, he's stolen his friend's arm, mate. His friend can't dial him.
1: You're huge. That would have been a good intro to the song, right? But I'm not doing it because...
2: Why?
1: Your humour doesn't get the credit it deserves.
2: Right.
1: Right? It doesn't.
2: You know what? Before you do this...
1: Yeah.
2: I really don't like this new thing you're doing, which you've done in the last 3 weeks, where
1: every time I
2: make a joke, you go, that was a brilliant joke.
1: No, but I actually mean it.
2: It does not... Can everyone just listen to Ed's humour?
1: No, but it's true.
2: It feels sarcastic.
1: Right, I know, I get that, I understand that, but it's not. What happened then, you did that joke and we were going into a song and that would have worked as brilliant radio.
2: Yeah.
1: That would have been like, oh, that was really slick.
2: Yeah.
1: But I was just sat there going, fuck me, that was a good joke. And that was just off the top of his head.
2: Do you see what I mean? The way you're doing this, it sounds very sarcastic.
1: But it's not at all. Here's the problem. I think that you do a line like that, right?
2: Yeah.
1: Which was genuinely brilliant, right? You do a line like that, and then the song comes on, and everyone goes, ha ha ha, listens to the song, and then forgets about it. So, but if I do this, if I go, let's listen to what Ed just said off the top of his head.
2: You know what I think? I think it brings too much attention to something that was... A 6 out of 10 joke. This feels very patronizing.
1: It's not. Rob told us. All he told us was he stole his friend's arm.
2: Something to do with your new pills.
1: I'm certainly not. I'm not calmer. Am I not? Rob said, "Let me take you through the listen. I'll take you through the joke." Right?
2: You can't even speak.
1: Rob said, "Because of the new tablets, thank you." Rob said, "It's like I'm like Kerry Katona." Rob said, "Yeah, I have stolen my friend's arm."
2: Yeah.
1: Now the backstory is Rob has actually recently split with his girlfriend, but we won't go on about that. But that's that's the thing. So I said to Rob, "We'll call you. Make sure your phone's free."
2: Yeah.
1: Ed said his phone won't be free, right? Which is actually quite a cruel thing to say, but he was saying it as a joke.
2: Yeah.
1: Because he's spilt with his girlfriend, right?
2: Yeah.
1: And so I said, oh, come on, mate, that's a bit much, right?
2: Yeah.
1: Within the characters of the show. And then Ed said, and the music had already started at this point, by the way. Ed said, before the vocal came in, Ed said, his friend can't call him because he hasn't got an arm. Huh. And then the music would have just carried on then.
2: Yeah, so why are you doing this?
1: Because it was brilliant. It was brilliant.
2: But do you not feel you're taking... You think it's brilliant. That's fine. That's your opinion.
1: I do
2: think
1: it was.
2: You're allowed to think it's brilliant. But do you not think...
1: I think we should celebrate it. Samba! I do. Because I think it was amazing. I think it was absolutely fantastic. And this is the wrong one. Hang on.
2: This is good, though. Dijonais!
1: I've got a radio edit.
2: Alright.
1: Just comes in. But now I feel like the celebration has gone flat.
2: Yeah. So is this now a jingle for Ed's done a joke?
0: Ed's done a joke.
2: I mean, that's just going to make me feel so sensitive for the rest of the show.
0: It's replacing the science that I forgot to write. Ed, done a joke on the radio. Did you like the joke, Rob?
4: Yeah, well...
1: What the fuck? Do you know what? If it's not you doing the humour, you're not fucking interested,
2: not happy,
1: you?
2: Are you? Right, what happened? What happened, Rob?
4: I was at a party at my house.
1: All right, you're heartbroken, aren't you?
2: You were at a party at your house. Right, well, that's good. Yeah. It would have been horrible if there was a party at your house and you weren't invited.
1: Mate, that would have been proper low.
4: Yeah, it would have been bad, wouldn't it?
1: Would have been bad, mate.
4: Well, my friend...
1: Have you forgotten your life?
2: Come on, Rob.
4: My friend, she's got one hand.
1: Right.
2: Right.
4: She was born with it.
2: She was born with one hand.
1: Right, okay.
2: She was born with one... And she was born with her hand, or she was born without one hand? I suppose both,
4: born,
2: really.
4: Well, she was born with one and without one as well.
2: I suppose if you look at it positively, at least she was born with one.
1: Yeah, that, and he did. He said she was born with it.
2: Yeah, it's good.
1: Not she was born without one.
2: Yeah,
1: that's good.
2: And glass is half full.
1: Yeah. Go on.
4: But she had a prosthetic on and she took it off, like...
1: I think I know where this is going.
2: Right, Rob. Before you and complete this story, it is not acceptable. You...
4: It wasn't, no.
1: What do you mean it wasn't, no? Wait, that's like running off with a wheelchair, Rob. That's like, hey, my mate is in a wheelchair. He went in the toilet, right? He lifted himself off the wheelchair, so I ran off with it.
2: Rob, is it just a hand or is it an arm? Which, how much of it does it complete
4: like elbow
2: her?
4: Down.
1: Is it a boy or a lady?
4: A lady.
1: It's a girl, right? And is it realistic?
2: Here's an odd question. Does she paint the nails?
1: It's not an odd question. No. It's a good question. Is it realistic, Rob?
4: It looks like a hand.
1: I'd say that.
2: Yeah, but it's not a Mr. Blobby hand, is it?
1: That passes realistic, wouldn't it? Yeah, Sally. Just don't walk around like fucking Hellboy. Just a massive one.
2: I fucking would.
1: I would. I totally would.
2: Definitely would.
1: I totally would. In fact, do you know what I would do if I only had one arm?
2: What?
1: I'd have my arm replaced with a gun. like Trapdoor from Masters of the Universe. Like, totally that. I'd have, like, not a working gun.
2: Yeah.
1: Just be to fuck with people.
2: Yeah.
1: Just a big, like it was a gun just attached to my body.
2: You know what I'd have?
1: What?
2: I'd have an Oyster card imprinted in the palm. So I could just do it. Beep.
1: There's the, ambitious young businessman there. First thing he thinks of, I've got to get on the tube, haven't I?
2: Yeah.
1: Okay, so you ran off with it. Is it still missing? Is it still in your...
4: No, possession? I ran off with it and then she got it back because my mum told me off.
1: Where was this happening? This happened at the party?
2: Why was there a party at your house, Rob? And why weren't we invited?
4: It was a family party.
1: Is it your birthday?
4: No.
1: When's your birthday?
4: January.
1: Happy birthday for them. Is it January the 17th?

0: January, but we have tried 1, 6, and 17.
1: Yes, and that's mainly January, isn't it, overall?
0: Is it one of the 20 numbers or not?
2: No.
0: No, gosh, that's a lot of numbers that it can't be. Are you sure it's... Rob?
2: Yeah?
0: Are you sure it's January, mate? You're not getting,
2: yeah.
0: You're not getting mixed up here, mate?
2: No, I'm not.
0: Are you sure it's not February?
2: It's not February.
0: Right. In the year, there are different months. Is it definitely the first month?
2: It's definitely.
1: Do you have a birthday, Rob?
0: Have you ever been born, Rob?
2: I think so. I can't remember.
0: No. Same, actually. That's weird, isn't it?
1: Are you sure you're a boy? Like a human?
2: Yeah.
1: Because I imagine you could be like just a lovely ferret with a little boy's voice.
0: No, I think he could have been created by someone like AI or Pinocchio. Just
1: Or Daryl.
0: Someone has built him. Yeah, or Hal. And you just go mental at the end, sing Daisy Daisy. Is that you?
1: Where did you go with the arm, Rob? So you took the arm. So why did she take the arm off for a start?
0: Is it the 10th? Is it the 10th of January?
2: Because it was a warm day and it was like her arm was a bit
0: sweaty. He would have reacted to the 10th if it was it.
1: Yeah. So it was a warm day, so she thought...
0: I'll take my arm off.
1: Pop my arm off, leave it on this chair. No one will take it, because everyone's sensitive to my plight.
0: Yeah.
1: And where did she leave the arm? Where did you see the arm, and what went through your head that you thought, I'm fucking having that?
2: It was just on the floor.
0: On the floor.
1: On the floor, right.
0: An arm on the floor. I'll tell you what you should have done with it, mate. Because there's a little song going free at the moment that you could probably appropriate with a different slant on it. You could do Jake the Arm. I'm Jake the Arm with my extra arm.
1: You know what I would have done, Rob?
0: Is it the 12th?
1: Wank myself off with it.
0: I would as well. Do you know what? That's exactly what I'd have done as well. I'd have took the lady's arm.
1: Yeah.
0: I'd have masturbated with it and then I would give it back saying, you wanked me off.
1: Yeah.
2: No, I didn't do that.
1: Is that legally... Rape, get in contact.
0: It's not rape, is it? But is that a sexual assault of any sort?
1: Because yeah.
0: I'd have at least put the little finger up my bum.
1: Yeah.
0: At least.
1: Or scratch my balls with it. She found it funny.
2: Yeah. Because she was born with that hand.
0: And you mentioned that.
2: But sometimes, like, when people ask her how she lost it, she just says, like, oh, I got... A shark bit off.
0: Yeah.
1: You would, wouldn't you? Like the crocodile. Joker. It's a different origin story every time.
0: Every single time, yeah. Like,
1: yeah.
0: Yeah. I think what
2: I'm learning
0: would
2: do, how to play the bass guitar.
0: That's good. I think what
1: Is
0: I would
1: Is that why
0: do,
1: you needed the extra
0: If I had no arm, whenever people asked me how I lost it, I would look down and then scream. That's what I would do.
1: Yeah.
0: Oh my God!
1: Yeah.
0: When did that happen?
1: Give it back!
0: Give it back to me! How come you noticed it? You're learning the bass guitar. Do you have the bass guitar there with you, Rob?
2: Yeah.
0: Do you want to give us a few notes?
2: Yeah, I can play.
0: Well, don't spoil it.
2: One for you.
0: All right. It's good.
2: There you go.
0: You can't really hear it.
1: Can you plug
0: it in? Is it plugged in?
2: It's plugged in.
0: Do you want to turn it up then? Turn it up. Let's rock out. I mean, Ed's actually yawning on air.
1: I mean, I feel, not your fault, Rob. It's my own fault for getting in late, but you're really exacerbating the situation.
0: Yeah, you're not making it better.
1: You've called in with a promising story about stealing an arm.
0: That's
1: but
0: what
1: it's
0: I'm
1: literally
0: about.
1: It's literally like, I took an arm and then my mum made me give it back.
0: That's the story.
1: Honestly, we probably could have made more out of it, but...
0: I play the bass guitar.
1: And then it's like, oh, I play the bass guitar.
0: If anything, you should have started with a play the bass guitar and then tell us about stealing an arm.
1: Or play the bass guitar as you were telling the story and give it a jazz sort of background.
0: Like Lenny Bruce?
1: Yeah.
0: Yeah, go for it. Give us another note, Rob. That's good. Anything else? That's not... No,
1: great.
0: It wasn't quite right, was
1: Thanks.
0: It?
1: Thanks, Rob.
2: Horrible, that one, wasn't it?
0: It was horrible, yes. Do you want to play a nice one before you go?
1: That's
2: nice.
1: A big hand for Rob. Another one.
0: Right, look. Can we just stop for a second, right? Because what would have happened then?
1: I can bang the track on, mate.
0: We'd have just carried on then, right? We'd have just carried on with the show. And then some people would have got it, some people wouldn't have got it.
1: No, I really hate this. I hate this new thing.
0: But what happened there is Campbell. Do you know what? How we normally do it is the equivalent of a baseball game or something. And the person who's batting... Literally, not just knocking it out of the park.
1: Yeah.
0: Knocking it into the sea that's 40 miles away.
1: The sea?
0: Right. And the audience in the auditorium is going,
1: Yeah.
0: Rob. You fucking...

0: prick.
1: Hung up on him, right.
0: I'm so cross. I'm complimenting my best friend and comedy partner, and he's going, look what I can do. Buh, buh, buh, buh. I've had enough of this.
1: Put a song on, mate. And then after this song, we'll be doing Magnificent Seven.
0: Do you know what?
1: Calling on the old number.
0: The only thing I've not had enough of is you.
1: Oh, thanks,
0: You're
1: mate.
0: Literally all that's keeping me here.
1: What about this weird noise?
0: That and stubbornness. Where is that coming from?
1: I've absolutely not. I think there's some drilling.
0: This is absolutely the final countdown. It really, really is. Oh, Rob's back. Yeah, well done, Rob. Play something good. Come on. Rob, kick in with it. Come on, mate.
1: Come on, Rob.
0: That's it.

0: Brilliant.
1: What?
0: Brilliant.
1: What?
0: Is any song today going to finish well?
1: Well, you've picked him.
0: That just exploded at the end of it. Well, it, it was halfway through.
1: Was that not even the end of the song?
0: I'm leaving.
1: You're not leaving, mate.
0: I'm sitting. They're not coming in again.
1: We've got a guest in. You can't leave.
0: That lady over there.
1: Who did you think it was?
0: I don't know. I thought we were just in trouble or something. There's like a lady just over there. Hello? are we in trouble?
2: No, you're not in trouble.
0: Are you just like keeping an eye on us?
2: Absolutely, I'm sitting here in the corner minding my own business.
0: We're here with Caroline Garnham.
2: Hello.
0: Is that, have I said that right, Garnham?
2: You have, Garnham. Yeah, absolutely right.
0: Okay, Garnham. Now, Caroline.
2: Yes.
0: This is the situation we're in today. This is quite weird, is it? Because I can't see you, you're just behind the thing.
2: I'm hiding.
0: This is the situation that we're in today.
2: Yeah.
0: Is we were told...
2: Yep.
0: Right, that we had a film critic coming in as a guest.
2: Oh, I'm sorry.
0: Right, no, listen, it's all right. And then we were told, relatively last minute, oh no, it's not the film critic now. It is now Caroline, right?
2: Yeah.
0: And you're an ex-lawyer?
2: Yeah, private client lawyer.
0: Actually, you could help us out.
2: What's your problem?
0: How are you at trying fictional cases?
2: I only my expertise was succession, so
0: okay.
2: Anything to do with parking or crime.
0: Not libel.
2: Not my best subject.
0: Hey, you could help me out here. I got a fine last week.
2: I knew I
0: can
2: wouldn't
0: ask
2: be
0: you,
2: able
0: can
2: to
0: ask you,
2: help.
0: Can I ask you for free legal advice? Because I'll let you promote your things. I got done for speeding.
2: Oh dear.
0: Doing 54.
2: Were you going too fast?
0: Technically.
2: Yeah.
0: I was doing 54 in a 40 on the motorway. So it was on the motorway.
2: Mm. You were speeding.
0: It was an average speed check. Yeah. Now I'll tell you now, genuinely, in my real life, I'm not a fast driver. I'm not a speed racer at all.
2: 54 doesn't sound that fast.
0: Well, here's what I've been offered. I've never took my car over 85 miles an hour.
2: Yeah.
0: Like, genuinely, I'm not that person, and I drive, like, 30,000 miles a year.
2: Yeah.
0: Sometimes more. But they've said I could take... they said I could apply for a speed awareness thing.
2: Oh, yes.
0: That's 80
2: quid. I'd go for that if I were you.
0: Well, I'm coming around to that insofar as I think I might get material out of it.
1: Yeah, that's true. That'll be a story.
2: I think it would be great to do that.
0: But you've got to behave. This is the thing.
1: Yeah.
0: This is where they've got you, right?
2: You'd find that difficult, wouldn't you?
0: Yeah, totally. So you've got to behave when you're there.
1: Yeah.
0: Otherwise, you can still get the points. And I think it's 6 points and a £1,000 fine.
2: Well, I'd still go for it. Still go for it and try and just do what you're told. Because that's the sort of thing you've got to do.
1: He doesn't do that, though, Caroline.
2: I know. I can see that.
0: All right, my second question is, can you borrow me 80 quid?
2: No, I can't.
0: No, I simply wouldn't get out of that fine.
2: No, I don't think so.
0: 54 average speed check.
2: No, I'd pay it, do what you're told, and keep your points. Sorry about that.
1: How many points have you got anyway?
0: Some rubbish lawyer. I wanted her to go, that is real injustice. Come on, we're going to High Court.
1: No, but she's a good lawyer because she's been realistic.
2: 80 quid?
0: We're going to fight this in the High Court.
2: It costs you a lot more than that to fight anything in the High Court.
0: Are we?
2: Fight anyone.
0: Yeah, but we're mates. Your dear's a freebie. What do they call it when you do that? When you do a free case?
2: Pro bono.
0: Give us a pro bono, Caroline. So, your ex-lawyer.
2: Yep.
0: Former Financial Times columnist.
2: Yes, I wrote for them for 12 years.
0: Wow, how was that?
2: Fantastic.
0: Was it, yeah?
2: I got the impression that nobody read it.
0: Okay.
2: Because I had absolutely no feedback. And the more stupid I became...
1: We know how that feels.
2: The more it got read. And so it went from a page 2 at the bottom of the page to page 3 at the bottom of the page. And then went up to page 3 with a cartoon.
0: Nice.
2: And then I sort of realised that some people were reading it. And that freaked me out. I thought that everyone put the FT under their arm and walked about.
0: Yeah, showing off.
2: Yeah, showing off.
1: Yeah.
2: I'd never thought they'd read it. So the more stupid I got, I think I got in a recipe for nettle soup at one stage, which was my
0: in the Financial Times.
2: Yeah.
0: Lovely.
2: And I was doing another article at the time, and I managed to get a polka dot bikini in.
0: Brilliant.
2: Talking about tax and trusts. Now,
0: brilliant,
2: that does
0: brilliant.
2: Take some doing, doesn't it?
0: Absolutely. But I would have, if I was doing that job, I'd have no choice but to do that. Because I wouldn't have the first clue about what to... I'd start my Financial Times article with, "Hello, my name is Ray." How are you?
2: That's a good start.
0: How are you?
1: How are you?
0: Me, I am fine. Today I have got £2.75 in my pocket. There is one pound coin, 2 50p's.
1: Yeah.
0: Right, that's...
2: But the great thing about only having £2.87 in your pocket means you're not going to be paying much tax. because it's only the rich that pay a hell of a lot of tax.
0: And should they?
2: I think that as long as it's kept below 50%, yes.
0: Below 50%? 50% tops?
2: Tops.
0: Well,
2: because if you see what happens in France or what happened under Lady Thatcher, the more you raise the taxes up, off they go.
0: Have we got to call her Lady Thatcher? Can we just call her Thatcher?
2: Mrs. Maybe?
0: No. I'd debate that. I think we just go for Thatcher and say it with a snarl.
2: Well, you can do that with a snarl, but I'll stick with Lady Thatcher.
0: Were you a fan of Lady Thatcher?
2: Yes.
0: Were you? Why?
2: Really. I spent a couple of Christmases with her and her family. Got to know her quite well.
0: I now feel like we can't get on.
2: Oh, sorry.
0: But isn't that terrible, though? It's that ingrained. Oh. I'm from a mining town, so I've got a huge...
2: Oh, I see. Of course you wouldn't you?
0: Yeah, but the fact you know that should make you go... Well, otherwise, you'd be, no, let me explain what happened there.
1: Yeah.
0: It's like, oh, of course you would. Yeah, destroyed communities. Yeah.
1: Yeah.
0: People commit suicide because of it. Yeah, yeah, yeah. And so I have such a... immediate response to it. And obviously it's not her and her
2: massively
0: alone.
2: Massively polarised. She creates
0: absolutely
2: massively polarised views.
0: But she made that happen. How's that a good thing?
2: Well, the thing is that because I can't talk much about politics and I don't know all the details.
0: Neither can I.
2: We talked a lot about clothes, fashion, dress, children. So I'm talking about her as a person,
0: not
2: her politics, because I'm not a politician and I'm not going to, you know, go polarised either red or blue.
0: But I feel like that...
1: Surely they've got to influence each other, though, politics and
0: surely your
1: personality.
0: Politics are part of your person, aren't they?
2: Well, I mean, she was the grocer's daughter, so she put in grocer's daughter's principles. And that's as far as I'll go, because I don't know much about...
1: And you're an hypocrite, because I saw you having a Mr. Whippy the other day.
0: I did have a Mr. Whippy the other day.
2: Did you?
0: Yeah. And she invented them, didn't she?
1: Yeah.
0: I think that every time I buy an ice cream.
1: Yeah.
0: I do, but I'm like, I presume there's not been any royalties paid.
2: But you still like Mr. Whippy's.
0: Yeah, totally. No, I think that's a really interesting point, that separation of someone's politics and the person. It's like I've met all manner of... I met John Prescott, and I liked... I used to like John Prescott.
1: Yeah.
0: And then as it went on, I started to not like him. And then when I met him, I couldn't stand him. By the time I met him, I couldn't stand him.
2: Really?
0: And I thought he was a proper man of the people and all that. And was he bollocks? He just wasn't at all. And yet I've met other people with, like, Giles Brandreth.
2: Yeah.
0: Or who is delightful.
1: Yeah.
0: And yet his politics just don't match with mine at all. Even the Hamiltons.
2: Yeah.
0: And I can't stand what they are as a thing, but they're all right.
1: You're quite pleasant.
0: They're all right as people. Pleasant
2: so
0: enough.
2: What do you think about the next government, whoever they should be? Should they raise the taxes?
0: I don't think there should be a next government. This is what the problem we're going to have today. I think it should be all out anarchy.
2: Oh, well, I'm in favour of that.
0: I do. I genuinely think we need a Guy Fawkes. I really, really do. I think it just needs to...
2: What about a benevolent dictator?
0: I could do that. How much would I have to do, though? Would it be like...
2: Oh, it's probably a nine-hour day.
0: So that leaves how
1: 7
0: long?
1: Days a week?
2: Yeah.
0: How long for PlayStation does that leave?
2: Not a lot.
0: Someone could invent a PlayStation game where you are a benign dictator, but while I'm playing it, I don't realise it's actually happening.
1: Yes, that's
0: life.
1: A brilliant idea.
0: That's a good idea.
1: That is a brilliant idea.
2: It's a bit like writing for the FT, really, isn't it?
0: What do you think about it? Do you think they should raise taxes?
2: I think people have got so disillusioned with one government after the other, and they're becoming younger and younger and less wise.
0: Or are we getting older and older?
2: I think that's also due to the case. But I also think that, you know, we don't want to have children in there. We've had no real experience of life and some of the hardships of life.
0: Yeah.
2: And, you know, what I like about the wealthy at the moment, when you meet someone who's really, really wealthy, who's really suffered, you know, with death of a child or the death of a parent and that sort of thing, you know, you start saying, still waters run deep here.
0: Yeah.
2: And they're fascinating. Absolutely.
1: Yeah.
2: And we want more of those because they're good for the country.
0: Well, What's Her Face was like that, wasn't she?
1: What's
2: Her Face? Yeah.
0: Absolutely. The lady? She ended up on Dragon's Den, but she was a secret millionaire at one point as well.
1: Hilary Duvay.
2: Yeah.
0: So that was a lady that had a proper tough life. I met her as well. She was a delightful person on the day that I met her. And she come from a proper rough background and proper worked hard and was a single mother. And I think her son had had problems with drugs or something like that. You know, there was lots going on. And they build this empire.
2: Yeah.
0: And then...
2: Because they can just keep going, that's why.
0: Yeah, but you always think, but is that in safe hands? Because you always think, at what point, at what amount of wealth do you eventually become a maniac? Do you know what I mean? At what point do you lose your roots? Because it's dead easy to lose your roots. It really is.
2: I think that a lot of these people are passionate about what they're doing.
0: Yeah.
2: Whether it's, you know, J.K. Rowling didn't stop at one book.
0: No.
2: She carried on.
0: No.
2: And she's still writing books.
0: Yeah, yeah, yeah.
2: You know, I know a lot of people become very wealthy because they're passionate about what they do.
1: Yeah.
2: The money is a side issue. And in fact, a lot of them get too much money.
0: Yeah.
2: And they know that they're not going to be a good parent. I read over the weekend the book, the new book by Malcolm Gladwell. And it's talking about...
0: Gladwell, isn't it?
2: Malcolm Gladwell. Gladwell, yeah, David and Goliath.
0: Is that the same bloke? Tipping point.
2: Tipping point.
1: Yeah, Malcolm Gladwell, yeah.
2: And he was talking about, you know, you can have too much money and be a bad parent.
0: Yeah.
2: One interesting thing you might be interested to know is that when people... when children are growing up with a parent that struggles... they're usually going to work incredibly hard,
0: yeah,
2: and build on the success of their parent.
0: Yeah.
2: If, however, a child is born when the ultra high net worth has become rich, liquid rich, then they're likely to be spoiled.
1: Yeah.
2: And the trouble is, if you've got someone who had a first marriage and then a second marriage with when he was struggling and once when he's made it, recipe for disaster.
0: Yeah.
2: Absolute recipe.
0: I think having shitloads of money is a recipe for disaster. Full stop. I think it's a bit... I've not met...
2: I don't think it's really changed J.K. Rowling.
0: No, but...
2: She's 50% more wealthy than the Queen.
0: Yeah, yeah, yeah. But it's that... it's difficult, because what I want to do is I want to exclude people who work in entertainment. And maybe that's...
1: Why is that? Because you work in entertainment?
0: No, I don't think it's just that. I think it's because... I agree with you that Rowling has got a lot of money from... working hard on, so and the money is a side effect. It's not like she was like doing it ruthlessly to get money.
1: Yeah.
0: Or there may have been elements of that when she was selling the film rights and all that sort of thing, but when the actual sitting down and writing this stuff in the cafe in Edinburgh and then writing it again later on when she could afford a word processor, you know, it just the money came about as a result of her doing what she's passionate about artistically. However, there are another group of people who will do anything to make their money in business, and they always say it's just business, and it's not. It's like it's an excuse to be ruthless, to be
1: There's a lack of passion in the same way there, I think.
0: It's more methodical and cold-eyed.
2: But you see, the thing is, Family Beehive, I created Family Beehive, which is the platform for the wealthy, because there are two different types of people. There's someone who become liquid wealthy and then don't know what to do with it, and other people are so passionate about money.
0: What does liquid wealthy mean?
2: When you've sold a business, sold a portfolio of shares, sold, you know, you get an inheritance or lottery, and those people are so passionate about what they do, they don't then know where to find good advisors, they don't know when to take good advice, they don't know, so there's so much that they have to learn that they don't know where to start.
0: Right.
2: And most of them have got really poor advisors or have had poor advice at some stage in the future, and they don't know where to start. Now, those who are obsessed about money, they'll know exactly what they're going to do with it. They're going to buy the Bentley, you know, whatever it is, and they're going to do this, they're going to do that. These people never actually make very much because they're so focused on themselves and not forgiving people what other people want. And if you give people what other people want, they'll pay for it.
0: Okay.
2: So usually the guys that are ruthless... only get to a certain level.
0: Okay.
2: But the guys that really make the billions do it because they're passionate, whether it's making bottle top openers or whether it's, you know, making widgets or setting up a hotel chain, they are passionate. It has to be the best.
0: Yeah.
2: And they want to make sure that their clients have the best. And those people are awesome.
0: Say I wanted to be rich but in about 2 weeks.
2: 2 weeks is slightly pushing it. I think you'd probably have to rob a bank or something.
0: So you're, as my lawyer, advising me to rob a bank.
2: I'm certainly not advising you to rob a bank. But you said 2 weeks, and that's a pretty
0: short lawyer,
2: term.
0: As my lawyer, you've got to understand you're speaking as my lawyer at the moment. So say by this time next year, I want to be... I'm not well off at all. I'm not. I do all right, on and off.
2: Mm.
0: But by the nature of what I do, it fluctuates up and down. Some days I get a lot of money, other days I get no money.
1: I think we're also the sort of people who, if we got some money, we'd go, right, I'm gonna spend it on that.
0: Yeah.
1: And we'd make decisions and then just... And blow the money and then go... Because we know we can go through those periods of not making a lot and then making a bit more and then...
2: But if you had a fairy godmother who came across from Australia and said... Here you are, Ed. Here you are, Ray. 100 million each.
0: Whoa!
1: Shut up!
2: What would you do?
0: You're spaceship, the best spaceship, guest we've ever had.
1: Spaceship. Club together and buy our own spaceship.
0: Spaceship.
2: So you've spent it already?
0: Oh!
1: Spaceship.
0: Yeah, but we've gone space though, so it doesn't matter. There's no money in space.
1: But now we live on the moon.
0: Yeah, now me and I live on the moon on our own, and we don't have to be bothered by other people.
1: Yeah.
0: We're like John Gore.
1: Okay, do our own radio show on the moon.
0: What would. Again, I don't want 100 million quid.
2: Precisely. But what happens if you get it and you didn't really want it in the first place? You've still got to deal with it. And I mean,
0: can I deal with that by utilising it into what I consider are deserving causes?
2: You can do whatever you like with it. It's yours.
0: So I could literally sort out the homeless problem in London. I could literally
1: No, not with that. Not with that.
0: But with 100 million pounds.
1: You could.
2: But the problem is,
0: I could house everyone in London.
1: It's a perpetual problem, isn't it?
2: The trouble is, once you've got money and you pass it over
0: to
2: someone,
0: a robot's killed them all.
1: There we go. That solves it.
0: Sorry,
1: go
2: on. If you pay for someone to solve the housing crisis, how are you going to do it? And how are you going to start? And who do you trust? And are they going to use your money wisely?
0: Right.
2: And you know, you've got to have committees. And
0: why?
2: People,
0: why can't I just do it on my own?
2: How? How do you start?
0: Well, start like North Finchley. I've got my bag.
1: You know, like on a farm when you see a muck spreader, fill it with money.
0: Yeah, just spray it out there. I genuinely think the homeless situation could be sorted in a week. I genuinely think that. I believe that. If as much emphasis was put on that, which is a horrendous problem in the UK, and worldwide, obviously, but if we're speaking just in the UK, the homeless problem could be sorted in a week with attitude, importance, as in it being put as a priority. Absolutely,
2: yeah.
0: So this is the argument I always get into over tax and things like that. When people are whining about their tax, and when they're going, oh, these people claiming benefits and all that, you never hear anyone going, oh, all my money paying for bombs. They never say that. They're always like, oh, these dole scroungers and all that.
2: You know, there are two minorities which are victimised.
0: Right.
2: One of them is people on benefits.
0: Yeah.
2: Everyone feels they can have a pot shot at those.
0: Yeah.
2: And the other one are the very rich.
0: Yeah.
2: And everyone can have a pot shot at those because they sell newspapers and they get votes for politicians.
0: But the very rich can protect themselves. That's the difference,
2: isn't
0: it?
2: You say that, but they're human. They don't like, you know... Did you see in that last week, the story written up by the... was it the socialist worker?
0: Okay.
2: Eaten by a bear? An Etonian 17-year-old was mauled to death...
0: By a polar bear.
2: By a polar bear?
0: Yeah.
2: What about his parents?
0: Yeah.
2: I mean, that's cruel.
0: Yeah.
2: And, you know, that shouldn't be allowed. We've got to get these rich guys coming to the UK and we've got to spend their money here, pay the taxes. We've got 104 billionaires in this country. They spend, wait for it.
0: Are you one of them, by the way?
2: No. Oh. 16. No, surprise.
0: just ask for 1 million. Can we just have 1 million?
1: 100th of a spaceship.
2: 16 billion they spend, which creates 3 billion VAT every year.
0: Okay.
2: Now, out of that 3 billion, surely you could give a tax could go right to the top. They're not tax. The priority could go right to the top to stop the homeless.
0: Yeah.
2: So we need to get the government to spend that 100 million on the homeless.
0: So why don't they?
2: Oh, I don't know.
0: You must have an inkling. But you know, you must do though. If you go and having tea with Thatcher, with Lady Thatcher. But Jeremy, if you moved in those circles, that you must have an inkling. Why is that? It's baffling to me.
2: Well, what I think we need is to have people who are the very rich who say, "This is what I want you to spend my money on."
0: But we have a Chancellor of the Exchequer that can just say, "That's what we're doing. Shut up, all of you. That's what we're doing." Simple as that.
2: Well.
0: It's not up to you. Like, they don't go, we're going to bomb this country, do you want to or not? They just do it. Now, that one bomb falling on human beings, instead of that bomb, they could have housed the homeless. They could. Now, that to me, fuck committees, fuck all meetings and all that, that to me is a simple no-brainer. They could do it in a day.
2: There you go.
0: In a day.
2: Start a campaign.
0: Now, why... But why is no one seeing it that way? Why do people still... Why human beings still, in London, which is where I will mostly see it, still walk past other human beings and not even say, sorry, no? They don't even say that. They literally walk past human beings who have got nothing. They're sat in their own piss. They've got nothing at all. And people still walk past them and don't acknowledge their existence. So I think it's to do with attitude. I think if people change their attitude towards not just homeless, to human beings as a general thing, then people will have to start spending
2: money. My whole focus whether it's primarily towards the rich, is a culture of care.
0: Right.
2: And I think a culture of care, okay, start it with the rich, keep them coming over here, keep them paying their taxes. Gordon Brown did a good job mm-hmm. then. But the culture of care has got to spread beyond the rich to everyone. Mm-hmm. And that includes the homeless and it includes those disadvantaged and whatever. But we've got a culture of greed
0: yeah.
2: over the past, you know, until the collapse of Lehman Brothers.
0: And now and whose fault was that?
2: Well, I wouldn't like to say.
0: I'll give you a clue. You had tea with her.
2: That's your opinion.
0: No, I genuinely think that, though. I genuinely think that. And I think that's one of the saddest things in the world. Because obviously, a fiercely intelligent lady, and obviously could have done all these things we're talking about, she could have done those things. She could have done. And she instead utilised her intelligence and her power to divide. To divide and to go, and to promote an attitude of, I'm all right, Jack. Fuck everyone else, right? That's how I saw it as a working class lad in the northwest of England, right? That's how I saw it, and I've seen no evidence since to the contrary. I've really not. As an adult boy, and looking around, you know what I mean. That's what I am. I'm an adult boy, looking for evidence on that. Looking at the miners' strike, which obviously is very prevalent to me because mm-hmm. of where I was born, and looking at all the Falklands and all that. So looking at all those things, I have seen no evidence to the contrary that for me. Margaret Thatcher was a wasted talent. I genuinely believe that. Chose the evil path, in my opinion, to the good path. That's what I thought. And she could have changed the world. She could have changed the world. And so could Blair. Blair could have changed the world.
2: But I think one thing she did do...
0: Okay.
2: I mean, there's loads of things that
0: I'm not saying she did no good at all in her life.
2: But what she did prove was that by lowering taxes, you get more.
0: Yeah.
2: And I think that coming into the next election, 2015, we've got to really think, excuse me, raise taxes, the rich will go...
0: Why is it my taxes? A raise.
2: Sorry.
0: Why am I paying for everything?
2: Raise,
0: yeah.
2: as in not yours,
0: no.
2: but raise taxes and they will go.
0: Yeah.
2: And I think that's the message of the culture of care, Family Beehive, and our trusted advisor academy for advisors telling them what they want so they can care for them,
0: yeah.
2: will eventually filter through, get more into the UK for the benefit of all.
1: I've got a question.
2: Oh, goody.
1: What do you think of the new Guardians of the Galaxy film?
0: No, it's not, mate, this isn't the film question.
1: Oh, sorry, I got so much prepared. we have had some questions in. Tony has emailed in and said, why have companies like Starbucks and Vodafone not paid their tax for so long in this country?
0: Tony, you've got your priorities wrong. You're picking
1: But
0: the
1: we're talking
0: fight.
1: About tax in general. Know, we can't just say we want to solve the homeless problem.
0: I'm not just saying that. That's a diversion tactic, is what that is.
1: How?
0: The media promoting that, that's a diversion tactic. That's giving the public, the general public, ordinary Joes like me and you, and that is giving them, look at these people, what they're doing, look at their... And it's diverting away from what they're doing, from what the people who are appointing are doing. That's what I think, I genuinely think that. But we can answer the question,
1: yeah.
0: by all means. But I honestly think that's what it is. It's like, Starbucks, Amazon, look at these people who are not paying any tax. Look at that, have a go. Look at these benefits people. Look at them, what they're doing. It's like, yeah. like fucking, you're dropping bombs on people. But anyway.
2: I think about Amazon and Starbucks, that's a corporate tax issue.
1: Yeah.
2: And what I'm talking about is individuals.
1: Yeah, it's individual
2: it's
1: tax,
2: It's a very,
1: yeah.
2: very different thing. Now, the thing with companies is that you can play with mind and management,
0: yeah, yeah.
2: put that somewhere else, so the company might be doing business here, but its mind and management is sitting in the BVI. You can't do that with people. I mean, you're in one place, and when you're in that place, you can't be somewhere else. You can't be in two places at once, and that's... I mean, I know the different rules about non-domicile and residence and citizenship and all that sort of stuff, but essentially, you're going to be taxed where you are. You
0: yeah.
2: can't split a person. That's why if we use the culture of care promoted by Family Beehive into the UK so that we can contract them here, we've got them here, and then we can tax them.
0: Right.
2: One myth I just want to...
0: Can I just say first, yeah. just so me and Ed both know, did you understand a word of that?
1: No, but I'm hoping someone who's listening does.
0: Right, hopefully he doesn't, yeah.
1: But this makes our radio show way more clever than it
0: does. It makes it into really current affairs shit.
1: Well, yeah, good one, Caroline.
0: Just agree. No, can I add another point yet?
1: Oh, sorry, Steve Page is... this is sort of relevant, but he said... He's quoted you, Caroline, saying people who make billions do so because they want to give their customers the very best. And he said, explain Ryanair.
0: That's fair comment, isn't it? And Starbucks do good coffee, don't they, as well?
2: They do good coffee.
0: And Amazon, you get a load of good stuff on that.
2: Yeah, and they deliver it really fast.
1: And you know what? The new Amazon thing, they've got drones. Have you heard about this?
2: No, I haven't.
1: Amazon delivery drones.
0: They shoot them through your door.
1: Genuinely, they're building these drone things that you can order. So you can be in a park and order, right? And they will fly your package out to you.
2: That's awesome, isn't it?
1: It's brilliant.
0: Right.
2: See, good service.
1: So I think they should have... No, if they can do that, they should be let off tax.
0: Yeah, no tax.
1: Completely.
0: They don't have to pay tax. I don't think we should have to, because we bring laughter.
1: Yeah, exactly.
0: And fun in that. No tax for us.
1: I barely pay any anyway.
0: Same.
1: I pay the amount I'm supposed to.
2: There you go.
1: Which sometimes is nothing.
0: Yeah, if because of the way... Honestly, there are more receipts in my house than there is room.
2: Gosh.
0: But it's not fiddling.
2: Conjured up all sorts of memories.
0: It's not fiddling. Yeah. But you got to, haven't you? You have to, because that's the only way we can survive. What was your other point? You were about to go into a point and we interrupted by a BSI.
2: Oh, I can't remember now.
0: I'm so sorry. That's really rude. We'll send a tape and then we use...
2: Sorry?
0: We'll send you a recording of this.
2: And
0: then when you listen to it, you'll say, oh, I was going to say that. And then you record it and send it to us and we'll drop it in next week.
2: Yeah.
0: So this was the other point that we had. What was the thing you said then about... what was the last email you read?
1: About Ryanair.
0: Yeah. Can you explain Ryanair?
1: Yeah, can you explain Ryanair?
2: I certainly can't explain Ryanair.
1: So obviously doesn't. I think he's suggesting it doesn't give the best to their customers, yet the person who, the head of Ryanair makes billion, is a billionaire.
0: Yeah. Whereas Stelios, a lovelier soul, never broke the day's bread.
1: Not a phrase.
2: I think you can't generalise, but on the whole, people who make billions...
0: I don't mean all Greeks. I mean, like, just... I mean, Stelios specifically.
2: I mean, like, you're providing a service, making people laugh. So.
0: Yeah, but we're not paid for that enough. we're really not. You know, I reckon we probably save the NHS in the region of £250,000 a year.
1: No, but I don't, because I'm type 1 diabetic, so I probably get thousands back.
0: I dip in. And I'm on beta blockers now, so I paid £8.10 for that.
1: Yeah.
0: So I have
1: you have to pay for them.
0: Yeah. And cigs every now and again. That's 77% tax.
1: Yeah, cigs. but then bear in mind you're smoking, so you probably have to go back to the NHS to have that.
0: Yeah, but then I should be
1: out.
0: Put to the front of the queue. I've paid a fortune.
1: Yeah.
0: Shouldn't be all this, oh, the smokers shouldn't be getting the
1: that's
0: NHS.
1: That's a good point.
0: They absolutely should.
1: Because they're paying for it.
0: Fortune for it. I've essentially, with cigarettes, I'm paying private healthcare. It's like Bupa for me. The amount I pay in. It'd be a horrible amount of money. Have you worked out that we don't know nothing about money? Have you worked out? So you've had books out. Have you got books out at the moment?
2: I've just written a book.
0: This is amazing.
2: I've just written a book, and that is going to be published in the autumn, called A Culture of Care.
1: Eight Steps to Success.
2: I've already got a book out, a handbook, 8 Steps to Success, and you can apply it to wherever and whoever you are. The 8 steps apply, but it also got to be applied by the rich, because they know exactly what they're doing before they sell their company, and they're all a bit at sea after they've sold their and they must have the same discipline, which they don't like doing, with money when it's liquid than when it's stuck in a business.
0: Do you think the lack of care in the business world is because a lot of people that make...
1: Is there a lack of care in the business world, first of all?
2: Yeah.
0: Yes.
2: There's a huge lack of care in the wealth advisory business. Of course, there are obvious exceptions.
1: Yeah.
2: But, you know, the ultra-high net worth that I come across say time and time again, I'm sick and tired of being treated like an ATM. No one seems to care about my ideas of what I want to do. And, you know, if someone's rich... If they want to blow it at 3:30 at Kempton Park, they can.
0: No, don't do that. Give it to us and we'll do something good.
2: Well, they can do
1: then
2: it.
1: Then we should be bookies.
0: How about this? Cheer you up. We'll come round and do a gig for £1 million.
2: There you go.
1: Yeah.
2: But you see, they can. Now the thing is that the banker is going to be paid, his bonus is going to be made if he's got assets under management.
0: Right.
2: So he's going to say, oh, no, don't you put it on the 3:30. You ought to put it in my bank. And the charity will say, oh, don't put it in the bank. Give it to me as a charity.
1: Yeah.
2: And Ray says, don't give it to that. Give it to me.
1: For a spaceship.
0: Do that one for a spaceship. Yeah. Do that one. Yeah.
2: So, you know, there's all these pressures put upon
0: them.
2: There's
0: just so many people leeching, isn't there?
2: Yes.
0: That's what it comes down to.
2: And the thing is, all they want, what they desperately want, is someone to say, I want to listen to what you want to do, and I'm going to find a solution for what you want, and that's called care.
1: It's a nice problem to have, though, isn't it?
0: It really
2: is. It's a better problem than having no money.
1: Yeah.
0: It's like Secret Millionaire, isn't it? That's what it is, really.
2: Yeah.
0: When it comes down to, you got all his money, but, you know,
1: you're
0: like,
1: a secret millionaire.
0: Not necessarily, but I've got a feeling that Caroline might be. So play it very smooth here, mate. Oh. Tell her about your real auntie. Just make some up.
1: Caroline, I lost a pair of shoes the other day. It's all really hard for me at the moment. My headlights have gone on my car.
0: That is true. His headlights have gone on his car. That's true. He's got to pay for it to get fixed.
1: So, do you know a sultan who could help me?
0: Yeah. I'm a broken man. I'm on antidepressants.
2: Are you?
0: Yeah, I tried to commit suicide. I think if I could buy the Hawkeye figure
1: for he needs a spaceship, Caroline.
0: My Avengers figures, I think that would feel better, and it's about £350. I don't know what to do about money. What would you advise us to do about money?
2: Well, I think you want to become a member of Family Beehive.
0: Sounds like it costs money though to do that.
2: Sorry?
1: You need to be, that's for the wealthy, right?
2: Yeah.
1: I've got an ISA. Is that a good thing to have done?
0: I've not even got that.
2: It's a very good thing to have done.
1: I don't even know what it is. It just stopped me spending some money.
0: You've put it in an ISA, have you?
1: Just put some money away. So now some of my money is on the internet, but I can't get to it.
0: Well, the thing is, I had put money away for a rainy day. I'd been quite sensible. And then the rainy day came.
2: And you spent it.
0: Yeah, I had to.
1: Well, that's the point, isn't it? But at least you had that.
0: But my mum said to me the other day, she was on the phone to me, and she went, what I want you to do is I want you to get yourself sorted, and I want you to, you know, get to a point where you can put some money away, and you do that. And I was like, I was in tears, and I went, I did do that.
1: Yeah.
0: I did do that. And
1: but what you've got to remember is you... Thank God you did that.
0: Yeah, totally.
1: Because in that, like, you can't say, I'd put money away for a rainy day, and now it's a rainy day. I wish I'd put money away for a rainy day.
0: Yeah, but it has gone now, unfortunately.
1: Yeah.
0: So, look, thank you so much for coming in.
2: It's a great pleasure.
0: Did they let you know there was a charge for you being on this? to promote your... This is what a lot of companies do as well. They didn't tell you afterwards.
1: Yeah.
0: The thing is, I've sent you this letter.
2: That's
0: and it costs
2: consideration
0: you
2: passed. Not mine.
1: Where can people find out more about Family Beehive?
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1: Caroline,
2: academy.
1: That is very good that you plug it. There's no one listening to this that would be a financial advisor.
0: This is a good point.
1: It's very interesting, and I think people have been emailing. Look, Liam Cooks just said, can you point to a single country that puts an emphasis on retaining the rich that has a functioning care system of the poor? But I'll tell you now, these are people who are in at 2:40 on a Monday.
0: Yeah. At the moment, they're listening to this with Jeremy Carl with the sound down. he can dress it up in fancy language.
2: Yeah. There's probably some wives driving around to pick up the children.
0: I don't know. I mean, like Liam Cook there.
1: Yeah.
0: That is Liam Cook showing. He doesn't know what he's written.
1: Everyone who's listening is either wearing tracksuit trousers or no trousers.
0: Yeah.
2: Lord. No trousers. Yeah. Is that because it's just hot, or is my mind going?
1: No, it's just easier sometimes if you get up at 1 o'clock in the afternoon to just not put any trousers on, isn't it?
2: Oh, okay.
0: Makes it quicker to masturbate, doesn't it?
1: Yeah.
0: Caroline, thank you so much for coming in. Genuinely, thank you for coming in. I'm happy with that.
1: Yeah.
0: I'm happy with that. There we go. A reasonably posh lady cackling at a masturbation. That was Caroline Garland. Thanks so much for coming in.
1: Thank you very much, Caroline.
0: It's all gravy, isn't it, at the end of the day? It's all gravy, baby.

0: go Dutch tree.
1: I said, Ed.
2: Yeah.
1: I said, it's all. Oh, I'm up. We're on.
2: Oh,
1: I said it's all Gravy Baby because I was putting Gravy Baby on by Uncle Frank.
3: Yeah. Oh, I remember Uncle Frank.
1: He was Ace, wasn't he?
3: Yeah.
1: But this is Wayne Newton and Dankeschön. I don't know what I've done there.
3: Yeah, it doesn't make any sense. You just did a gravy link into Thank You in German.
1: Well, that's because Wayne Newton sometimes had gravy.

0: What's the matter, mate?
1: I am frankly speechless.
0: Well, that's not good on a radio show.
1: What I just saw happen in this studio...
0: What did you just see happen in this studio, motherfucker?
1: In the middle of playing Dankershane by Wayne Newton...
0: Wayne, that was a girl singing.
1: Ed Gamble has just, what I can only describe, jacked up in this...
0: Did some drugs, guys.
1: This is the showbiz profession we work in, where a young, increasingly successful comedian... gets it into his head. This is what Jack Whitehall did when he had that cocaine in the street. And they took a picture of him for the newspaper.
0: Yeah.
1: That you think it's all right
0: to just open
1: in a studio. We've just spoke to a lady who had drinks with Lady Thatcher, God rest her soul. Right? And that lady, no sooner had she left and you get your works out, and you're like, okay, right, this is a bit of, I was going to jack up for a little bit. What on earth do you think you're playing at?
0: Sorry, I need it, man. I need that shit.
1: Why do you need it?
0: I go mental if I don't have it. It levels me out.
1: What happens when you have it?
0: What happens? Well, not much when I have that one.
1: Makes your pancreas start working.
0: Well, no, it doesn't, unfortunately.
1: Pretends, gives the impression of it.
0: Yeah, it makes my body think my pancreas is working.
1: Is that what it does, genuinely?
0: Well, I mean, it does... essentially, I'm attempting to replicate what the pancreas does.
1: Oh, so it's similar things like when people are diabetic?
0: Yeah, no, I am. You've forgotten again. You forget...
1: Ed. It's Ed.
0: It's Ed.
1: Yeah, I'm
0: Ed. So I was just doing... For fans listening in, I was just doing 25 units of Traceba.
1: Nice. Zoe's on the line. You there, Zoe? Oh, you're very quiet, Zoe. Can you speak up, please?
2: Are you joking?
0: Zoe, can you speak up a bit?
1: Speak up, Zoe. What's happening?
0: Zoe, can you speak up a bit?
2: Hello?
1: It's a really quiet line, genuinely.
0: Can you shout a bit? It's really quiet. Keep going.
1: We can hear that you're shouting, but we can't really hear you.
0: Keep... Zoe, really shout now. 3, 2, 1, go.
1: Still quiet.
0: Yeah.
1: There's a problem with the line here. There's something else going on. Zoe, just speak it normally.
2: Hello. Brainhead. I am here. Outside in Plymouth. So that's nice.
1: Still very quiet. Yeah. Still can't really hear what...
0: Probably just...
1: Can you speak a bit louder, Zoe? Because we can't really hear you.
0: Try a really big shout. Okay,
1: shout really,
0: 3, 2, 1, go.
2: But hang fire.
1: What?
0: Zoe?
2: It's fine.
0: What's wrong with it?
1: It's a nightmare, this, isn't it? I can't really hear you.
0: Just cut her off, I think.
1: Zoe, what are you doing? Are you there, Zoe?
2: Yellow.
1: Yellow? What have you seen? Sorry, are you ringing with a request? Do you want us to play Yellow for you?
0: Coldplay, do you want us to play a bit of Coldplay, Zoe?
2: I think there are better songs than Yellow.
0: Zoe, why do you keep swinging between volumes wildly?
1: Have you got your phone on a fishing rod, and you're basically in Plymouth on the pier, and you've got your phone is swinging out as you talk, and then it's swinging back to your mouth. That's what it sounds like. You're really fluctuating in volume.
2: Sorry, I'm near the.
1: What?
2: Pissing. What?
0: You're pissing.
1: You're pissing. What? I think we're out to go, Zoe. It's a really bad line. You keep dropping in and out.
0: Oh, well, Zoe. What were you calling about?
1: I'm here trying to talk to you. I'm just literally just playing with my fader.
0: That's it. What? That's what you're doing. You're playing with the fader. That's why our voices...
1: I always play with the fader when I'm...
0: No, leave it now.
1: Right.
0: Hello, Zoe. What you calling... Yeah, that's done. What are you calling about?
2: Hello.
0: What are you calling about, love?
2: I wanted to chivvy you all along about a Magnificent Seven, because we're almost 2 hours in and you've not done that yet.
1: Right. I'm going to pull you on several things
0: there. Right. Uh-oh.
1: We are we? We're almost 2 hours in.
2: We are.
0: Why do these people think they've got ownership of our radio show? We've got Rob calling in, going, oh, people like it when I call in. I'm not a part of the show.
1: That's what I'm known for.
0: Yeah, I'm known for that, me. Lady Stardust, that's how I'm known on the show.
1: Lady Stardust, that's me.
0: I'm sort of the third member of the troupe.
1: We've got you ringing in and going, hey, come on, guys, we are this far. You're not in it.
0: Guess what? We're not doing Magnificent Seven anymore now you've said that.
1: I'm actually not going to know.
0: No. So, bad luck, Zoe.
1: Do you know why we're not doing Magnificent Seven this week, Zoe?
2: Is it because I asked you to do it?
1: Because of you.
0: Yeah.
2: Oh, I'm sorry, everyone.
1: So you go and explain that to all your Twitter friends. Don't think that if you don't at us in, that those conversations won't get back to us, because they will.
2: Oh, don't turn into Gaunty, please.
1: What do you mean?
2: He reads our Twitter comments and stuff, even if he's not at it in.
1: Right.
2: He told us.
1: Okay.
2: Which is know.
1: Why are you all listening to his show?
0: Yeah, you, I've noticed this. You all listen to a show and then talk about it.
1: You're mental.
2: Can I
1: You played
2: I
1: right into
2: myself?
1: His hand. I don't know, can you? Why are you getting mugged? Okay. That's not what you would say to a mugger. Just do it, Zoe.
0: Put your
1: it.
0: Phone back on the fishing rod.
1: Yeah, swing
0: distract
1: it out
0: him.
1: To see.
2: Saturday was the first time I'd listened to Gordy's show all the way through.
1: Wrong! Wrong! Do you know why? Because Saturday...

0: Day! That's actually what Saturday is, Zoe.
1: Well, as well as it being Kids Was Day, it was the first day I listened to Gaunty, and I felt it wasn't fair to criticise the show.
2: Who are you calling him Gaunty for? Are you a member of the team now?
1: No,
2: who the fuck do you want to come into the studio when he's on and clap when he makes dodgy comments?
1: Yeah. No.
0: We should send him back.
1: He said he was going to pass our lovely comments on to the boss.
0: So for what reason?
1: Because we'd been slagging him off and he was going to apparently pass his comments on to the FUBAR boss who was in on Saturday. And his wife, apparently.
0: That's what?
1: His wife. The FUBAR boss and his wife were in on Saturday.
0: Why are you calling Zoe?
1: Because I'm out in the big wide world and I'm a bit bored.
2: Right. But that's not a reason to ruin our radio show.
0: Yeah,
2: pop her off the. I tell you what, Zoe. Call if you've got content. Pop her off the.
0: If anything, Zoe, I mean, thanks for calling, but you don't ring up a live radio show because you've got nothing to do. You there?
1: I'm still here.
2: Right. Have you thought of anything?
0: Have you come up with anything?
1: Ray orders Zoe around to do stupid things.
2: No, you're not in charge.
0: This is the thing. This is where you're slipping up, you see. Because that isn't entertaining to me if I've not thought of it. If someone is compliant, like when we sent you into that Texaco garage and made you shout things out, you didn't want to do that particularly.
2: No, and we came up with it.
0: That wasn't your plan. If you call me and say, hey, tell me to do things, that gets like sort of into a sex game, doesn't it?
2: And it's sort of like, oh.
1: If you want.
0: Well, not really. Because this isn't the sex show. I do the sex show on a Tuesday night.
1: All right.
0: It's like you ring it up and saying, do some rock. We can't, because it's... Yeah. Ed's got that covered in another show on the Fridays. Do you know what I mean? So if you call in... If you call in and go, I'm out and about, order me round.
2: Yeah. It's a bit weird.
0: A bit weird, isn't it? It's like secretary.
2: Yeah.
0: So...
1: I think I might just be shot on by a bird.
2: You've just been shot on by a bird. Now, this is what we're after, Zoe.
0: But again, I don't think she has. I think she's... That's like Lady Stardust going...
2: Panicked.
0: I stole an arm.
2: Yeah, like, you panicked and you're trying to invent some content, Zoe?
0: Yeah, you know you're saying, oh, I'm shot on by a bird, but I don't think you were. Take a picture of it right now and send it in.
1: No, I thought I had been. I hadn't been. It was merely splashback from the sundial behind me.
2: That is even more boring than nothing happening.
1: I'm sorry,
2: you
1: I'm
2: thinking
1: really
2: you've been shot on by a bird and then not being shot on by a bird.
0: Turns out I wasn't. How's that for an anecdote?
2: That is worse than just calling in.
0: Could you imagine if Billy Connolly was on Parkinson, right?
2: Yeah.
0: And Parkinson's...
2: Oh, don't, mate. He does. No, he does have that.
0: Right. Who does?
2: Billy Connolly.
0: Oh, yeah, but if he's on the Parkinson's show, that's probably where he got it.
2: Is that...
0: If Billy Connolly was on the Parkinson's show, right, and Parkinson's going, oh, minutes goes, it's Billy Connolly. Yeah. And then out goes Billy Connolly, hello. And Parkinson goes, oh, Billy, nice to see you. Always nice to see you. What have you been up to at the moment? And Billy goes, well, I thought I'd been shot on by a bird.
2: Brilliant story.
0: But it turned out in the end that I hadn't.
2: Right. Billy's new book.
0: How would you think
1: Does
0: that?
1: Does it help if I tell you everyone on Twitter is slagging me off now?
0: Everyone's slagging off on Twitter?
2: Because you're a bad caller.
0: But again...
1: Because I'm an idiot.
0: But the call's happening right now.
2: Yeah.
0: And you're checking feedback.
1: No.
0: You are. At the same time we're having a call, you're checking to see who's talking about it.
1: No, it was only because they're my friends.
0: Well, is anyone on Twitter really friends?
2: Yeah.
0: But not just that. Okay, fine, they're your friends. But it just feels like you've not concentrated on the call.
1: Sorry, you have my undivided attention now.
2: No, we...
1: Thank you.
0: But that's not...
2: We don't need your attention. That should be a given. Yeah. You're phoning our radio show.
0: Yeah. Which number did you call on, by the way?
1: I called the normal one.
0: Still working.
1: They've not changed the jingle, by the way. The
2: John Maniti's just tweeted, Zoe, you idiot.
0: Right, go on.
1: There was a thing that John Gaunt played on Saturday that had all the contact details on. It wasn't the new number.
0: Right.
1: It was the old number. Also,
2: What service do you think you're providing by calling in and telling us what happened on John Gaunt's show? We don't listen to it because we do productive things with our Saturdays.
0: We've got gigs and things.
1: I know. He had one caller and his was an actual phone-in show.
2: Mm. Yeah. Again, what you're doing there is you're updating us on something that happened on another show. We do not care
0: We didn't start this show today going, hey, call in if you can tell us what happened on John Gaunt's show.
2: Yet again,
0: we missed it.
2: I did not have time to listen to 4 hours of John Gaunt. Please call in and let us know and fill up half an hour of our radio show with a summary of what that twat's been up to.
0: Why, I mean, why are you obsessed with it? Why are you obsessed with this? Is it not better to just ignore it?
1: I am from now on.
0: Who was the caller? No, I've heard that before. Who was the caller? Who called in?
2: Encouraging.
1: I've no idea.
0: Right.
3: I bet you do.
2: You've probably written it down in your little logbook.
0: Yeah. You're like Kevin Spacey in Seven. You've just got a book with all little writing in it that goes all over the place. John Gunter does John Gunter.
2: You're like an Alan Bennett character.
0: And then 100 pages in, you just start calling him Gaunty.
2: Saturday the 18th. This morning, John Gaunt only had one caller. It was Tony from Leeds.
0: Here's a graph. Well, I'm sorry that we can't provide you with a suitable service, Zoe.
1: No, I'm sorry. I was the one that fucked up.
0: I'm sorry. You haven't fucked up. I don't really feel bad about yourself because you're not fucked up. It's just like we honestly don't care about John Gaunt's show. So that's. But I mean, go and listen to it by all means. You know, support the station if you want.
1: I'm not going to anymore. I felt it wasn't.
2: No, we're not saying you don't have to. We don't want to know about it.
0: You can absolutely go and do that, but we're not. We're just not. It's like. It's like you've rung me up and told me how the golf's going on.
2: Yeah.
0: I don't care. Do you know what I mean? That's all it is. But it's not. But by all means, listen to it. I'm glad you listened to the station and stuff. And what was the complaint that I've got to pass on to management about the jingles?
1: To who?
0: You said about there's a problem with jingles.
1: Oh, if they're going to use a new number, they need to actually put the new number on it. But obviously, the old number works fine.
0: Yeah, so, we're not. So
2: We're using the normal numbers, though.
0: So always worked just fine for us.
2: All right.
0: So carrying on with that.
2: Okay.
0: But I'm glad you didn't get shat on, no?
1: Thanks.
0: What are you going to do for the rest of the day?
1: I'm probably going to go get the bus home now.
2: Did you get the bus into town specifically to do stuff?
1: No, I didn't.
2: Bullshit. Absolute. I call bullshit.
0: And it's called bullshit. I'm reserving judgment. Why did you go into town then?
1: I had to go to the bank to pay the cheque and I had to go to work to ask for my job back.
0: What check?
2: Well, where do you get the cheque from if you don't have a job?
0: Ed's got you in now. You're on the ropes.
1: The cheque was my deposit from the house that I have just left in Cheltenham.
0: How much was it?
1: £300.
2: Whoa, shut up. Shut up. Go on familybeive.com if you've got that much.
0: Yeah, guess I'm invested. Okay, you got 300 quid in your bank. That's good. How much have you got in the bank overall?
1: I have minus £7.45.
0: I'm sorry, mate.
2: As of now, or...
1: As of right now, when the cheque clears, I will have £445.
0: Okay, that's not too bad then.
2: Someone can't do maths.
0: What's your overdraft?
1: My overdraft is £50.
0: I've got minus £7. I have put £300 in, so I have now got £450.
2: I am now very rich.
0: This might be how you got in the situation in the first place. how much is your overdraft?
1: £50.
0: £50 overdraft?
2: Get that changed.
1: Well, no, I only put the overdraft on because I had to pay for a resit for one of my university modules.
0: Right, get that whacked up. So you're a recent graduate, aren't you?
1: Yes.
0: What bank you have?
1: Santander.
0: Oh, mate. Well,
2: I've got shares in them. I'll speak to them at the next meeting.
0: I'll have a mention as well,
1: but I've not got shares.
0: I just go to the meetings.
2: You want to get some shares? Every 6 months you get a cheque for £1.42.
0: That's not too bad, is it,
1: actually? Oh, wow.
0: I've thought about it differently now. I reckon as a graduate, if you're with one of the big banks, you could probably get an overdraft of at least £2,000.
1: I don't want an overdraft that big. It's the same reason I'm not getting a credit card. I can't be trusted with money.
0: Well, then get a graduate loan is what you want. You want to get a graduate loan. They'll give you, I reckon, £1,500 graduate loan. Get that. Get you on your feet. Get you going. But make sure you utilise it to start your career.
2: Start your business. Whatever that may be.
1: Thank you.
0: We'll do that.
2: Sort of wipes to get rid of bird shit.
0: But that's what that money's... That's why that service exists. It's to get you up and running. Graduate loan. It's my advice.
1: Thank you. Thank you for the advice.
0: Make sure you pay it off. Make sure you can afford to pay it off monthly as well.
1: Yeah.
2: All right. Well, thanks, Zoe. So we did achieve something. Thanks very much for calling in.
0: Have you got any questions for us before you go?
1: Are you looking forward to Edinburgh?
2: Pop her off the line there.
0: Not particularly, no. No, not particularly.
1: Okay, well, I would come and see you, but I'm too poor to come to Edinburgh, so I will cheer on from afar.
2: You've just told us you got £445.
0: You've literally just been showing off about having £445.
2: This is the point. Get your graduate loan and come and see us in Edinburgh, you lazy bitch.
0: Yeah, you bone-idle fuck... I didn't say a very bad word there. thanks, Colin Zoe.
1: All right, see you later.
0: Speak to you again, you cackling maniac. That was Zoe there, ringing in to make us do fill her day.
2: Dom Maniti, he emailed this a while ago, but okay. I've been saving it because we were talking to Caroline at the time.
0: Mm-hmm.
2: And a few others of the regular listeners have, the usual suspects, have created the official Peacock and Gamble Food Bar Radio drinking game.
0: Right. Why?
2: Well, it's just, I don't know, they're fun, they're just trying to put something together, mate. This what? Has got, I mean, Lily, at least this is content.
0: But that's not, how's that fun? I don't want to promote that.
2: Why?
0: I don't want these children that listen to this fucking getting leathered when they listen to us.
2: At one in the afternoon.
0: Yeah, exactly. How sad is that? It's heartbreaking.
2: Well, I think that. It's mainly a thing that they've created because they feel connected to the show, they're regular listeners.
0: Have you got it?
2: It's all about them, is the thing.
0: Oh, right, okay.
2: So it's by Dom, Emma, Pete, Zoe and Rob.
0: Right.
2: So you take one sip.
0: Is that the fan base, is it? Is that?
2: No, these are the people that have obviously clubbed together and created it.
0: I see, go on.
2: You have one sip if Zoe gets told off for being too loud.
0: She didn't. If anything today, she got told off for being too quiet.
2: Or a

0: audibly Emma audibly arouses Ray or and Ed, or her husband gets a mention.
1: Right, not called. Go on. Right,
0: not called. Ray sings over a song.
1: Don't think I've done that.
0: Yeah, you said you sung a Chocolate Buttons version of a song earlier.
1: Okay.
0: Ed overrules a Magnificent Seven category. Not even done
1: not,
0: it.
1: Not even bothered doing it.
0: Talking over song / fading down song before the end. Loads. Shit face by now if you're doing that.
1: Yeah.
0: A man in Welland eats a feast on a park bench. We did have a tweet from him saying he was waiting for the show earlier eating a feast on a park bench in Welland.
1: Nice.
0: Every time Nikita calls in and sounds like she might cry. She's not phoned in. Fucking hell. This is really long. I thought that was the end. It's just a one sip. There's a whole other list for one sip, three sips, and finish your drink.
1: Just give us something random then, don't we?
0: Right. Oh, God, yeah, it'll take ages. I mean, it's good that they've taken the time to put this together.
1: I mean, what they've done there is they've sent us a massive document saying, look how predictable you are.
0: Two sips if the following themes
1: are
0: playing.
1: Look what happens every week in your show the same.
0: Happy Days, Boston League, or Magnificent Seven.
1: Actually, mate, I've got a good idea. I've got a brilliant idea.
0: Two sips if Ed does a joke and Ray stops the show to explain how good the joke is.
1: Ed, wait. Let's kill him.

0: So by all accounts, they should all be dead of alcohol poisoning now.
1: Well, that's it, isn't it?
0: Yeah, go on, read the other ones. The ones you made you laugh.
1: Finish your drink. No, I was laughing at you doing that.
0: All right, okay.
1: Finish your drink if a new person calls in. Ed laughs so much that you fear he might die. If you get a Powerball, someone does a piss. Ray and Ed both leave the studio at the same time. Hyperball or Raji calls in.
0: Do you know what the problem is with that as a drinking game?
1: What?
0: It covers too many bases.
1: It covers everything. Like, you'd be absolutely ruined.
0: Yeah, a drinking game should just be like
1: right.
0: One little thing.
1: Here's my drinking game.
0: Here's a drinking game.
1: Right, you've got to finish all your alcohol if the radio show is on.
0: You're basically right. You've got to listen to the Peacock and Gamble show with a guy. You've got to have a drink there. And then if they do anything, you've got to drink it.
1: If you're an alcoholic, just be an alcoholic.
0: Yeah, don't dress it up as a drinking game.
2: No.
0: But thank you for that. They've obviously spent a lot of time on
1: it. Yeah, I like it. And there's loads more categories. I'll tell you what we'll do. We'll read a few more out later on.
0: Okay. What do you mean later on?
1: Well, we've got an hour left, haven't we? Should we see how quickly we can do a Magnificent Seven?
0: Yeah, I'll do it. Shall we do it?
1: Yeah.
0: All right, let's try. We're going to play the song, then we'll try and do a Magnificent Seven in the remaining 50-odd minutes.
1: Yeah, all right, deal.
0: And we've got to get them all.
1: Yeah.
0: Right, we've got to get them all. We'll play this for the minute.
1: I'm going for a wee.
0: Go for it. Fast. You've got 3 minutes.
3: I mean, I'm not. You're definitely not going to get this.
0: I will get through it, definitely. You're listening to Via Bala Radio, and I'm going to be quiet for a bit. Promise I will, definitely.

0: I'm back from my wee.
1: I want to poo.
0: We should have gone during the song.
1: I couldn't. We couldn't both go, could we not?
0: One, two. What was that?
1: Dunno.
0: What? Is that the end of that song?
1: Yeah, to be.
0: Why will we not pick any songs that end properly?
1: Yeah, I mean, that is unbelievable.
0: One, two.
1: They're not coming in again.
0: Yeah, not even that.
1: I've had enough of it completely.
0: All of our session bands have been awful today.
1: Someone on the phone, by the way. Should I answer it or not?
0: Is it Johnny?
1: Said Johnny.
0: You did a brilliant joke, didn't you?
1: Yeah, I said, is it Johnny Bag?
0: That's well, let's ask him.
1: All right. Is it Johnny Bag?
0: Hello, is that Johnny Bag?
2: No, it's Johnny something.
1: Johnny what?
0: Johnny what?
2: No, that is my name.
1: It's not.
0: No, it's not. That's no one's name.
2: No, it's not. But then again, Ray's name isn't actually Ray. But my name is Johnny in the same way that Ray's name is Ray.
0: Is it a stage name?
1: Would you go on stage?
2: Sort of, yeah.
1: Do you go on a stage or not?
2: I did used to. It started off as a stage name, but it became my name to keep my professional identity secret from the internet.
1: Tax office.
2: Yeah,
1: tax dodge.
0: Johnny Bag would be a good name.
1: Johnny Bag would be a good funny name, wouldn't it? I don't know if you know, but my name is a pun that I thought of.
2: And it's not funny, man.
1: It's the bane of my life.
0: Johnny Bag.
1: And it's been written in several suicide notes. Johnny, how can we deal with you today?
2: Well, I wanted to be part of Magnificent Seven today. I didn't know you were going to do it, but I'm hoping now you're just going to say one of the categories and I'll qualify.
1: Should we just do it now?
0: Yeah, that's a good idea. Let's do it now. And Johnny, stay on the line.
1: We'll do it now. So here we go.
2: Come on.
1: Magnificent Seven this week for the last 40 minutes of the show.
0: Someone whose surname is Bag. Oh, yeah, sorry, Johnny.
1: We need someone who is currently wearing summer clothes. Or summer cloths, I've written.
0: Yeah.
1: Someone who had 5 hours or less sleep last night. A little clue to our lives. Someone who has had a yoghurt this month. This is where... I should tell you, by the way...
0: This is where I took over.
1: I came up with the first two, threw the book at Ed and went, I literally can't be arsed. And so Ed wrote the rest, right? So I'm just going to start it again. These are my... First two are mine, the rest are Ed's. Someone who is currently wearing summer clothes, one. Two, someone who has had 5 hours or less sleep last night. Three, Ed's turn. Someone who has had a yoghurt this month. Four, someone who has milked a cow. Five, someone who can juggle three balls plus. Right, it's got to be three or more balls. Six, someone who has won a bet. And seven, someone who has punched someone this year. If you're any of those things, Johnny, you can be part of the Magnificent Seven. Are you?
2: Oh, I was so close to being a Powerball.
1: Really?
0: Really?
2: Genuinely. And I'm just trying to think.
1: If only you could have milked a cow. Oh, really? You're not? Yeah, you could still punch someone. You certainly could.
2: I could.
1: It was in your house at the moment.
2: Does myself count?
1: No, well...
0: Oh, yeah, it definitely does. If you want to punch yourself in your face...
1: Don't do it yet.
0: So let's run through the other categories first, Ray.
1: Right, here we go. So, apparently you're wearing summer clothes currently.
2: I am. I'm wearing shorts and I'm in the office and I felt really bad about it.
1: Good lad. Have you had 5 hours or less sleep last night?
2: I did, because I had to get up really early.
1: Have you had a yoghurt this month?
2: I had a yoghurt today with blueberries in it.
1: Fuck me. And blueberries, of all things.
2: Yep.
1: And you've
0: this could be a blueberry Powerball.
1: You've milked a cow.
2: I milked a cow. It was years ago, but I have milked a cow.
0: Yeah, so I didn't put a time limit on milking a cow.
1: At no point did I say you had to have milked a cow recently. As long as you've done it once in your life, was it definitely a cow?
2: It was definitely a cow.
0: It wasn't a man in a cow costume, poking his knob through the udder.
1: Hang on, did you get milk from the cow, though?
2: I did get milk from the cow. I met a guy when I was abroad who was a dairy farmer, so I went to visit him in Devon.
1: Do you think that ladies should be allowed to breastfeed as long as they pop the other tit out at the same time?
2: I do think that, obviously.
1: Have you got children yourself?
2: I have. I've got a two-year-old.
1: Are you with your wife?
2: I am still with my girlfriend, yeah.
1: Still with your girlfriend, I apologise.
2: That's all right.
1: Did she breastfeed?
2: She did.
1: Did you make her get the other one out at the same time she was breastfeeding?
2: Well, of course I did.
1: Yeah. And if you didn't, are you annoyed that you hadn't thought of that?
2: If I hadn't thought of that, then I would be really annoyed. Right, brilliant. That.
0: Would you be so annoyed that you're willing to punch yourself in the head?
1: Yeah, would that annoy you that much? Okay, so you milked a cow. Can you juggle three balls or more?
2: I can juggle three.
1: Brilliant. What bet have you won?
2: I won a bet at the World Cup that Brazil beat another team. I can't remember who it was, but they won 2-1.
1: And they won the World Cup in the end, of course. Remember, yeah, last week's show, I told you that Brazil won the World Cup. They beat Uruguay 7-0. That's what I reckon happened.
2: Yeah.
1: So you just haven't punched anyone this year?
2: Yeah, not this year, no.
1: What about your missus? Would she be into that?
2: she probably wouldn't, no.
1: You couldn't just give her a dead leg?
2: I mean, don't get me wrong, she's filthy, but she's not into that.
1: But maybe she... Why, have you tried it, though?
2: Maybe I should give it a go. I've been listening to the sex show, you know, maybe I should give it a go.
1: Do you like the sex show?
2: I love the sex show.
1: Do you listen to it with your wife?
2: I don't listen to it with the missus. There's bits that I point out and go, hey, listen to this bit, and she laughs. She giggles a lot.
1: Yeah, when you listen to the sex show, do you get a run day?
2: Occasionally, yeah. There's been a couple of points.
1: Same. Get proper Rundy me, I do. Okay, well, it's just this punch on, isn't it? Who's with you now?
0: Who's in the office now?
2: We've recently moved office, so the whole second floor has no one on it, so I've come down here.
0: So they, when you say we've moved the office, they've moved offices and left you?
2: yeah, essentially, yeah.
0: Well, does that make you angry with yourself?
1: No, wait.
2: That would make me really angry.
1: Mate, we should absolutely get to go and hit someone else. Right, so are the people... Do you have access to people downstairs at the moment?
2: Not really. They're upstairs. There's everyone upstairs, but they're all in a meeting that I've gone away from to get away with it.
1: Are you meant to be in the meeting?
2: I'm meant to be in that meeting,
1: How high up in the company are you?
2: I'm fairly low.
1: Right.
0: So you couldn't walk into a meeting?
1: You could just walk into a meeting and punch someone.
2: Probably not, no.
1: No, but no, wait, because that's not the end of it. Because if you did, you'd be a powerball.
2: Oh, mate.
1: I know, it's weird, isn't it? How your dreams can sometimes elude you and all you had to do was go and
0: just
1: punch
0: to let you know,
1: in
0: you do have competition. I believe Kayla has just tweeted in saying, I am one off being a powerball too.
1: Right.
0: And she had yogurt and blueberries today as well. Wow. And can I just let you know, so did I.
1: I didn't. But maybe...
2: It's delicious.
1: Maybe Kayla could swap over with Johnny and they could go, okay, I'll give you a bit of my one, you have a bit of your one.
0: I think hers is probably the punching one as well, though.
1: Oh, right. This is what I've always said with our show. We need to get a bit more punching going, don't we?
0: Yeah.
2: I'm walking around the second floor to find someone to punch. Okay. I never thought I'd be doing this at work.
1: No, we can wait. That's fine. Can you see anyone at all?
2: There's literally no one on this floor. There's one guy, but he's on a phone call, and he's German, and he's literally talking to a client on his laptop.
1: Okay. We don't want to do that. We're talking to a client.
0: If he's German, he deserves it.
1: Oh, Ed, come on.
0: Think about what they have done in the past.
1: That's the point.
0: Kraftwerk, yeah. Rammstein,
1: yeah.
0: Punch him.
1: And a war. Done a war.
0: Oh, yeah, and a war.
1: Done that war, member.
0: Naughty war.
1: I think, right, you should go to someone and say, look, this is horrible. I need to punch someone in the face. I'm on the radio right now. And if I punch someone in the face, I win £1 million.
2: But if I go back upstairs and get someone, then my boss is going to know that I shirked out of that meeting. Because he's not in the meeting, so I'll have to go up where all of my colleagues are.
1: Mate, don't matter, because they all think you're a millionaire now. Your boss ain't going to sack you if he thinks you're a millionaire.
0: Yeah, and we know someone who can help you out with all that money as well.
1: We know a businesswoman.
2: I tell you what, I'm going to go and get someone.
1: All right, mate.
0: Where are you going to go?
2: I'm going up the stairs.
1: Oh, here we go. Look, he's got excited. If you get sacked...
2: I'm going to have to sound really serious to get him to come out.
1: That's fine. If you get sacked as a result of this phone call, neither Peacock and Gamble nor Foodbar as an organisation are responsible in any way legally or otherwise.
2: Hey. Come with me a second. Wait for that door to close. I'm on the radio, right? And I'm one away from being a power boy. I have to punch someone in the face. Genuinely, I'm on the radio. I have to punch you in the face, Adam.
1: Adam.
2: I am.
0: Adam.
2: I'm not.
0: Adam,
1: if you can hear us, he's got a punch in the face, otherwise he's not a powerball.
2: I'll pass you over to Adam. Here you go.
0: Hello, Adam.
3: Hello there.
1: Hey, man, how are you doing? Were you in the meeting?
3: I was, but I'm not now.
1: Sorry, man. You are live on the radio at the moment. Basically, what we're doing is Johnny has been speaking to us. He had to be seven things, and he's managed to be six of them. And the one that he's fallen down on is the fact that he had to have punched someone in the face this year. So if he can punch someone in the face this year, he will be a powerball. So actually, can I just say, Adam, can I just say, by the way, mate, I don't know how this actually come around to punching in the face, because I've just looked at the actual rules. It just says someone who has punched someone this year. Nobody,
0: yeah, it's not in the face, necessarily.
1: It was Johnny that was wanting to punch you in the face.
0: It could be in the arm.
1: It could just give you a dead leg. I said he could do one to his wife, give her a dead leg, but he didn't want to do that, but he said he'd happily punch you.
3: Yeah, I think give him a punch in the face.
1: Then you could be a powerball if you had a blueberry yogurt.
0: Have you milked a cow?
3: Sorry?
0: Never mind. Would you let Johnny punch you in the arm?
3: Yeah. All
1: right. It's got to be hard, though, man. It can't be a little pussy punch.
3: Mate, you're going to have to punch me hard.
0: In the arm.
3: In the arm.
1: We want to hear it. Ready? On three. 3, 2, 1.
3: Fuck! I did it.
0: so proud.
1: Was that genuinely a punch?
0: So proud.
1: Was it genuinely a punch?
2: Yeah, it genuinely was.
1: Swear
2: as well.
1: On your mother's life.
2: I swear on my mother's life.
0: There you go.
1: Okay, let's set that.
0: We've got a Powerball straight away.
1: We've got a Powerball straight away. Yeah. Well done, Johnny, with your Powerball.
0: Amazing
2: Thank
0: news.
2: You very much.
1: Is that, it was Adam, wasn't it, the other guy?
2: Adam, yeah.
1: Is he all right?
2: He's all right. I'm going to tweet a picture of his arm.
1: let it proper bruise up first.
0: Yeah.
2: It's you can see my hand on his arm.
1: Brilliant. Perfect. So get a picture of that and then take another picture about 20 minutes. That's when it should start bruising up.
2: I'll
1: like
2: do that.
1: I like looking at bruises. Johnny, thanks for calling, man.
0: Thanks, Johnny. Powerball.
2: Thanks for having me.
1: First Powerball. It's a pleasure,
2: Powerball
1: man.
2: Victory.
1: Yeah, good boy. You're going to run around the office shouting that.
2: I will.
1: Good. That was Johnny there.
0: Kayla tweeted
1: Powerball immediately. Let's get some more violence going on.
0: Kayla tweeted back saying she's not. It's not the punching. She has punched someone this year.
1: Okay.
0: It was. She's not milked a cow.
1: Okay.
0: So Kayla, if you want to call in and milk a cow on the air.
1: Yeah. Or as near as you can do.
0: Yeah.
1: Maybe milk yourself.
0: Milk yourself.
1: I'm not saying you're a cow. That sounded offensive.
0: Kayla, if you want to call in, if you want to do a drawing of a cow and then get some milk.
1: That's a good idea.
0: And
1: that's making me reverse.
0: There we go. A blueberry Powerball done. Manita's tweeted it. That's good. That's good news. But I thought that was going to take us through till 4 o'clock, mate.
1: That's all right. We're still going. That's not the end of Magnificent Seven.
0: We're going to get another.
1: So don't forget, if you're part of the Magnificent Seven, if you could be, you don't have to be all of the things, by the way. That just happens. You're just trumping.
0: No, moving, just moving around on my, just reversing.
1: Ed just got into a pose that looked like he was going to do a big trump.
0: No, I'm not very trumpy today.
1: We're looking for the same, because I'm worried that I'll do that, you know, when you wee out your bum.
0: Diarrhea.
1: That sort of thing.
0: Yeah.
1: Might be my tablet. Someone who is currently wearing summer clothes. Someone who has who had 5 hours or less sleep last night. Someone who has had a yoghurt this month, someone who has milked a cow, somebody who can juggle three balls plus, somebody who has won a bet, or somebody who has punched someone this year. If you're one of those things, you know, if you're one of them, give us a call. You can be part of our Magnificent Seven on 0330 223 0200. Our traditional
0: not working number,
1: apparently, but it's working very well today.
0: Yeah.
1: And do you know what? If you're a new listener, if you want to try the new number, it's 0203 397 1683.
0: Not as easy, right? To remember that one, though, is it?
1: Well, I think it's just because we know the other one, that's all it is.
0: Yeah.
1: But if you want to try that one, if you want to be our first caller on that number, do. But it feels slightly tainted, that family,
0: yeah,
1: to me.
0: Yeah.
1: But yeah, give us a call, he's part of Magnificent Seven. Let's have some chicken monkeys now, we're going to put on.
0: Chicken monkeys?
1: Yeah, that's what I call me first and gimme gimmies. Any good die young?
0: Have we had three me first and gimme

0: There we go. Me first. Oh, fuck.
1: Yes. Oh, come on, lads.
0: Finish the song. Chicken Monkeys there with... Oh, come on. Right.
1: Wow. I mean, that... They're not coming in again.
0: They're definitely not coming in again, them lot. I've got Pete on the phone. Hello, Pete.
2: Hello.
0: What's your mate? How are you doing? Pete, all right, Zoe.
1: Jesus Christ.
0: How you getting on, man?
2: I'm good. I wish to register a complaint.
0: All right, mate. Just hang on a second. Are you doing the drinking game? Because you shouldn't be speaking by now, if you are.
1: Right. I got my pen. I got my complaint pen.
0: Ed's just got his complaint pen out, Pete.
2: Sorry,
0: Before you complain, Pete!
1: Calm down.
0: You're ringing customer services, just wait. Pete, how are you today?
2: Yeah, I'm all right, thanks. Yeah, I've just done work, so I'm finished.
0: You've finished work today? You've done the work for today?
2: Yeah.
0: Have you punched anyone?
2: I haven't, no.
0: Johnny something, as he punched his mate in the arm, he's put a picture of it on Twitter.
1: Yeah, he's a power ball now.
0: He's a power ball because he punched someone.
1: But he's also going to prison for assault.
0: He's what, mate?
2: I said he's a thug.
0: He's rewarding. We're rewarding violent behaviour.
2: Basically, yeah.
0: So I got a bit distracted then, because I looked out the window and I saw a lad who works at the pub nearby, right? And he's a bit of a cock, right, this lad. Because it was one night after the sex show, we went into the pub, and we were outside having a drink. We took the drinks out, and he came out and started shouting at us and going, yeah. You're not meant to be drinking outside. And we went, we bought them and came outside. No, after 10 o'clock. We bought these after 10 o'clock, yeah. And brought them outside. Right, so we'll come back in, it's fine. Right, I'm going to do, oh. And he run off, and he come back about 10 minutes later. We hadn't moved, in fairness. It was that, we hadn't gone. We just going, oh, fuck it, just finish beer. And he came out and he went, I have told you, why are you still here? Why are you still outside? It is against the law to shout. It's against the law to drink outside.
1: Who's there? It's against the law to shout.
0: Yeah, you shouldn't be doing
1: it. You should be in prison.
0: Well, I actually said to him, I said, it's also against the law for children to work in pubs, but you seem to be doing all right for yourself.
1: Whoa.
0: I got a proper fight with him, mate, and I got barred, but I've been back in there 4 times since. They don't think they've remembered.
1: Pete?
2: Yeah, hello.
0: All right, bye, Pete. No, it's not a real bye. It's not a real bye, mate, because I don't need to get drunk.
2: Oh, drink.
0: That was the best impression of Father Jack I've ever heard. What's your complaint, Pete? We're listening. You're through.
1: Go on, I got my pen. You're through.
2: Well, I mean, I've got to say, I partly thought that just saying I wish to register a complaint would be funny because I saw a comedian do it on TV last night and the room went mental.
0: What was that?
2: It was Monty Python.
0: Oh yeah, okay. I don't want to talk about it.
2: I'll tell you why
0: I don't want to talk about it because I was meant to go to that show last night, and the person that had the ticket for me fell out with me and went without me.
1: But also, you wouldn't have wanted to go, though, really.
0: I was meant to be going.
1: Yeah, but you're not upset you missed the show, it's the situation.
0: Oh, yeah, totally.
1: Because neither of us are that bothered about Monty Python. Not hence, I didn't get that reference when you did it then, Pete.
0: I got it.
2: I have a bit of a complaint. I mean...
0: Yeah, that wouldn't work in a sketch, would it, if you came in with a parrot? I've got a bit of a complaint.
1: My parrot's got a cough.
0: I'd have been quite happy for the OT to fall down last night.
2: Yikes.
0: It's the nasty part of me, and I've taken a tablet.
1: Also, I think Richard Herring
2: Lee Mack was there.
0: Lee Mack was there last night?
2: Yeah, he was on the Dara backstage programme. They brought him and Martin Freeman in to have a chat before the show.
0: Yeah. Well, Lee was actually on the show.
2: He
0: did the show a few weeks ago. He went and did it. I didn't go.
2: Yeah, no, it was Matt Lucas when I went. But anyway, yeah.
1: What's your complaint, Pete?
0: I'm glad you're all happy. Well, ish.
2: Anyway, we had a nice chat about presenters slagging off listeners of other shows when you've done the same thing yourselves this afternoon, guys.
0: Who was slagged off?
2: You know, that young Zoe, listener to John Gaunt's show. She rings in and you're just like,
0: Yeah, we've had a go at John Gaunt's listeners.
1: Yeah.
0: But she did call our show as well, though, Pete.
2: Well, you know, so.
0: Would you not say there was an element of hijack about it? Like saying, all right, I'm out, tell me what to do.
1: Yeah.
2: I'll tell you, she tweeted last night, guys, would it be bad if I went out to be a roving reporter tomorrow?
0: Oh, really?
1: She planned it.
0: That's interesting, isn't it?
1: I mean, Zoe fell. That is pathetic.
2: Would it be bad if I deliberately go into town at the same time as the show?
0: She tweeted that?
2: Yeah.
0: Amazing. Okay.
2: She hates me for having... I tweeted you saying that a few minutes ago, but yeah, I've not got my phone on.
0: But that's interesting, isn't it? So, look at this. So, there's like a schism now in our fan group.
1: Yeah.
0: Like the folk, they were all like, oh, we're all great friends on Twitter. Oh, we're a great gang. And then Pete comes in and fucking divides it.
1: What I've noticed...
2: That's it. I think we were great friends on Twitter till about 5 minutes ago.
0: Right. Have you all fallen out?
1: What I've noticed, right...
2: We're just over this.
1: Is that people start listening to the show and they enjoy it. Yeah. That's lovely. And then people start to think they've got claim ownership over it.
0: It's exactly what happened with Radio 4.
1: They should be able to tell us what we do and the order of stuff that we do. And do Magnificent Seven now.
0: Yeah.
1: Oh, I've gone out. I'll be a roving reporter. It's mainly Zoe, if I'm honest.
2: I mean, you have left it a bit late, to be honest, with Magnificent Seven, you know.
1: No, we do it whenever we want. And we've got a parable already.
0: Pete, you're doing exactly the same thing that she did. You're calling in and having a go at us.
1: And you've only been... Are you tweeted to say you can only listen from two? Now, that's not... You can't have ownership of a show that you'd missed the first hour of.
0: Yeah, how do you know we didn't hit it the first hour?
1: Yeah.
0: How do you know that? We might have said, right, we're going to do Magnificent Seven, but nobody tell Pete.
1: Yeah.
0: Nobody tell Pete.
2: They would have told me.
0: What do you mean they would have told you? You don't know everything. You're not God. Are you God?
1: You might be.
2: I might be God.
0: You might be God. You've got that big beard, haven't you? And you're a big fat boy in a chair. Because I remember seeing you on John Gaunt.
2: I'm big fat ugly boy in the chair, yeah.
0: Have you lost any weight yet, you ugly get?
2: No, I've mainly been comfort eating, so you know.
0: Mate, you're making it worse!
2: I know, I mean, joking aside, I think it did genuinely spark off a rough week, you know.
0: Really, yeah.
2: I think arguably we did provoke him a bit, etc. Yeah. But yeah, it wasn't a fun week, so...
0: Okay, I would... If anything, if I can do that, I'll counter what he said. So you've got somebody on the station whose opinion you don't care about, who said a nasty thing about you, and you've also got someone on the station who's, you know, you're a fan of and whose opinion does count to you, telling you to disregard that, and we think that you're ace. So,
2: it depends
0: who you want to listen to.
1: Can I just say, if you're playing the drinking game, that is one sip.
0: Why is that?
1: Because feel sorry for PDT.
0: Oh, is that what you...
2: Oh, shit.
0: Hang on.
2: Yeah.
0: Hang on. Have you called him and gone, ooh, I've had a rough week? And because you know that my sort of caring side will come out then and I go, dude, don't take any notice of dicks. Just fucking be your own person. You're absolutely fine. Because you knew I would do that.
2: I thought that was covered.
0: Isn't this complicated, what's happening here? Because Peter's called in to make me say something that will then in turn get Zoe Fell drunk. And when Zoe Fell is drunk, Pete can sidle on down next to it. Oh, this is all
2: I've made her angry, and that's kind of how I like, you know.
0: Don't want to make her angry, mate. You don't want to make her angry. I'm not saying you why, but you don't want to make her angry.
2: No.
0: Well, thanks for calling, man. Appreciate it. You've knocked the wind out of my sails a little bit, bringing up Monty Python, because I wasn't thinking about it.
2: Oh, sorry.
0: That's all right, man. It's not your fault.
1: I mean, you made it sound like it is.
2: I did have less than 5 hours sleep.
0: Trying to make Pete feel sorry for me, so that then we can have a drinking
1: game. That's not in there.
0: We've got our secret drinking game, aren't we?
1: Like, the drinking game isn't in there, mate, unfortunately, no.
0: That's sad.
1: No, sorry about that.
0: Yeah, it's a bit of a rough one for me, Monty Python.
1: Mention Gary Glitter.
0: Mention Gary Glitter?
1: Yeah, go on.
0: Hey, Gary Glitter, he's good at music.
1: Three sips, everyone.
2: I think now you've got to call Raji and then we'll be done.
0: We're not calling Raji.
2: I know.
1: We tried to last week. We gave the producer the phone number and she didn't do it because she thought we were trying to trick her into calling John Gaunt's personal mobile phone.
0: Genuinely true. And then we went, why did you not call that number? And she went, oh, we thought you were trying to trick us into calling John Gaunt. And it was like, you're our producer. Do as you're told.
1: Yeah.
0: Right, if we said ring the number.
1: Yeah.
0: And it would have been Raji, but there we go. But it's not going to happen, so... Go on, what?
2: No, I know. I mean, what I will say about the drinking game is it got out of hand, frankly. I mean, we had a nice short list, and then everyone, you know, we all just started coming up with more ideas.
0: If only we treated this radio show with the same attitude.
1: Yeah, I mean, you've been very thorough.
0: Yeah.
1: You've obviously worked very hard on it.
0: We've literally been chipped
1: Cox,
0: away at.
1: I wrote Cox in my notepad today.
0: In big letters. I mean, basically, you know, we've been broken.
1: People have told us that we can only rely so far on just our natural wit and personality. So far, we've not found that the breaking point.
0: It's not really been working, has
2: it? Well, we love your natural wit and personality.
0: Thank you. I'm glad that we served you for as long as we did, and you know, hopefully you'll be better people as a result of it.
1: Call in next week, Pete.
2: Exactly. You're shy of 20 shows now. You've got to get past that at least.
0: No.
1: How many are we on? What number show is this?
0: That doesn't work. That won't work.
2: This is number 18.
1: Well, that's going to be a shame, isn't it?
0: Right. That is going to be a shame, Pete. And do you know what? As a long-term fan of us, you know as well as we do that if it's a choice between 49 episodes and 50, we will stop at 49.
1: Yeah.
0: Right?
1: Or 19.
0: So if it's a... Well, we've got to do the 19th show. Oh, yeah. So, yeah. 18's even funnier.
2: I thought you were doing it up in Edinburgh, and, you know, that'll sail you through.
1: Watch this space. It'll stay a space.
0: Yeah. Watch this space. It'll stay a space. You'll be paying a month's subscription for repeats.
2: See, I'm worried because other people have been saying watch this space about the station recently, and, you know.
0: Right. I've no idea, mate. If you can get somebody in charge to talk to us, then that would help, because we can't.
2: Oh, okay.
1: Don't take that as a solemn promise, Pete. We don't expect you to go and get somebody in charge to talk to us. Thinking, oh, fuck, I better go and do that.
0: Pete, I know you've not done it on purpose, mate, but you've really brought me down. I'm gonna put a long song on and go for a cigarette.
2: I'm in the Magnificent Seven.
1: Do you think you'll make it back before the end of the song, mate?
0: Me?
1: Yeah.
0: Possibly not, why?
1: Three sips. Ray goes for a cigarette and isn't back by the time the song finishes.
0: Excellent. Pete, we'll speak to you soon, man. Take care. Don't listen to dicks.
2: Sorry.
0: Don't take any shit off anyone, man.
1: Bye, Pete.
0: Right. Get round here.
1: Am I in charge?
0: Yep.

0: That was Oasis. Oasis, that one, Round Our Way, which they've spelt on the system Round Our Way, as in Round A-R-E Way, which is wrong. This is Peacock and Gamble Show on Foobar Radio. It's just Ed Gamble here, because Ray's gone out for a cigarette, because he goes, oh, I'm sad, I've got to go out for a cigarette. He's invented a mental health condition to get away with being addicted to nicotine. So I'm in charge of the desk now, which I've never been in charge of the desk before. I'm going to try that.
1: Peacock and Gamble, as handsome as you imagine.
0: That's good, isn't it? He's back now, and we've got a caller, so we're going to put Emma on the line. Hello, Emma.
2: Hello, Ed. Hello, Ray.
0: Ray's just got back, so I'm going to I'm driving the desk for a while. I've worked it all out so far, mate. Yeah.
3: Come on, back to your little place.
0: How you doing, Emma?
2: I'm fine, thank you. I'm sweating like a glass blower's arse, though.
0: What's wrong with the line? It's very clicky. Yeah.
3: Can we get a new phone line, please? I can't operate in these conditions.
2: I'm in Ashford.
3: I can't hear you, darling. Say again, Emma.
2: I'm in Ashford.
3: All right.
0: That's right. It was good.
2: Are you kidding me?
3: That's,
2: no.
3: That's ruined our game of Where's Emma?
0: I was in control of the radio station for about 10 seconds and it was brilliant.
2: I better call you back on the bed.
3: Okay.
0: Yeah, fuck off, Emma.
3: Oh, Ed's mic's set up, sorry.
0: Yeah, that's the problem, innit?
3: Sorry, say again what you just said, Ed.
0: Emma, I was operating for 10 seconds. It was great, it was high energy. I said, I did the name of the track, I did a jingle.
3: Yeah.
0: And then you come back in and I go, Emma.
3: I think I'm genuinely depressed.
0: Yeah, no, I've already told them you're not. I said it's just a cover up for your nicotine addiction.
3: Oh, I see, right.
0: I've already let them know that, mate.
3: Do you know what actually happened?
0: What?
3: I just got chatting to Justin Lee Collins.
0: Did you?
3: Yeah, and I was literally just chatting away.
0: Yeah, you weren't gone that long.
3: And then I was like, oh, fuck, I'm meant to be doing a show.
0: Yeah, you weren't gone that long at all. Right. You were back sooner than I thought you would
3: be. We were doing office gossip.
0: Office gossip.
3: That's what were we doing then?
0: Gossip.
3: Me and JLC talking about office gossip.
0: Gossip.
3: Trouble. Trouble at mill.
0: Trouble brewing at mill.
3: Trouble brewing at mill. I don't want to be around to find out.
0: I saw a trailer for a Channel 4 programme called The Mill last night. And I think it's sort of like a period drama like thing. Yeah, very good. Things happening at a mill.
3: I know, I've come on the bus.
0: And this is literally the trailer, mate.
3: Period drama.
0: Someone walked into an outdoor toilet and there was a woman having a shit. They said, The Mill, Channel 4.
3: And that was the trailer.
0: Yeah, I recorded it. Recorded it on tape.
3: I was like, was that me?
0: Yeah.
3: I've turned the sound back on my phone. I do apologise, everybody.
0: That's all right. I don't mind, mate.
3: Yes, let's watch a movie together today. You're right. We should do that. So I just thought it'd be quicker. I'm just going to reply to my messages.
0: Right, okay.
3: But I thought it'd be quicker to do it just over the air rather than having to text them
0: out. Fair enough, yeah.
3: So in reply to the WhatsApp message, I will say, you two... And, yes, let's do that. Let's do that. You're
0: cool.
3: Right. But I do have to do some work tonight as well, because I'm doing a Radio 4 thing tomorrow.
0: Yeah.
3: And to my emails, I would reply, yes, I did. Yeah.
0: Cool.
3: Almost certainly.
0: Brilliant.
3: Emma's back again. Emma, you there?
2: I'm back. Is this better?
0: No.
3: No.
2: Oh, no.
0: Maybe it's your voice.
3: Maybe the problem is your voice. Maybe that's what's happened on Saturdays. It's just all the people have got such stupid fucking voices and opinions that they just don't work on a normal line. Which number did you call us on, Emma?
2: The new 020 number.
3: Right.
0: Oh, you've called us on the new one. I see.
3: So we basically have had no issue whatsoever with the calls on the old number. We've had. Let's just get this fucking written now.
0: Yeah.
3: We have had no issues at all. No, it's not you, Adam. We've had no issues whatsoever with the old number. But the new fucking King Tut number that has been brought in, we are having problems with. I would put it to you, Your Honour, and bigwigs at Fubar Radio, I would put it to you that the issue is not the technology. The issue is the man. That's why I would put that to you. And, you know, your business will fail. It will fail if you carry on in this way with that fucking egomaniac running the riot. So, Emma, what can we do for you today, darling?
2: I wanted to do Magnificent Seven, please.
3: Go for it. I've shut my book, but I'll open it again.
0: Press the number for the music.
3: Did 9. Is that enough?
0: There Perfect. We go. Should we read through them again, Ray?
3: Someone who is currently wearing summer clothes.
0: Emma?
2: I thought you were
3: going to
2: go through all of them.
3: I am going to do, but we'll address them one by one.
2: Depending on what time scales
4: Joshua now. I've done all of them except for the juggling one.
0: Right, no, we're going through them one by one and you're answering them. Emma!
3: We're on air for literally another 10 minutes.
0: You're ruining the radio!
3: Oh, for fuck's sake.
0: Emma, you have taken up so much time in this radio show. Yeah, quite right.
3: It's come to that, Emma.
0: You are a fucking Flintstone.
3: You're a fucking Flintstone, mate. Right, Emma.
4: I'm such a cunt.
3: Oh! Right, you apologise immediately for that language, please, young lady.
4: Oh my God, I'm so sorry, I saw on the radio.
3: You see what?
0: You what, love?
4: I'm so sorry, I've offended everybody with my language.
3: Good girl, I'm glad you said that. Right. Are you currently wearing summer clothes right now?
4: I am.
3: Right, you're that. Have you had 5 hours or less sleep last night?
4: Yeah.
3: Why? Banging?
4: I wish. No, it was the heat that kept me awake.
3: So you had to just resort
0: the heat.
3: To just
0: is that what? Is
3: just,
0: that
3: just
0: your?
3: A blowy. Was it just a blowy?
0: The nickname for your husband? The heat kept me awake.
3: The heat kept me awake with his boner in my back.
4: Exactly.
3: Have you had yogurt this month?
4: I have.
3: Have you ever milked a cow? Ever?
4: I have in my childhood.
3: That's fine. Can you juggle 3 balls?
4: No.
3: Right, you're not powerful. Have you ever won a bet?
4: Yes.
3: Have you punched someone this year?
4: Yeah.
3: Who did you punch? Was it a real punch?
4: Yeah, a man tried to grab me and I punched him in the face.
3: Whoa!
0: Nice one.
3: Why did he try it? What, in a sexual way? Did he try and grab you or was it mugging or what?
0: Was he trying to push in the cow milking queue?
3: Was he bringing his own
4: in
3: heat?
4: In a sexual way.
3: Was it really? Where was that? What happened? You don't have to talk about it if you don't want to. King's Cross.
0: Oh, well, you're asking for it if you're in King's
3: Mate.
0: Cross.
3: Mate. Not all men. What, go on, what happened?
4: Well, he grabbed my arse and started pulling me, and I turned around and punched him.
3: He pulled you by your arse? How saggy is it?
4: So he grabbed hold and pulled me backwards.
3: Really? That's horrible. Did you report this to the police?
4: No, because I thought I'd be the one in trouble.
0: No, you wouldn't have been.
3: How would you be in trouble?
4: Because I punched him.
3: Yeah, no, but you wouldn't.
0: That's self-defence.
3: It's extreme provocation. You wouldn't be in trouble at all for that. You'd have been fine with that. But that's
4: and
3: by the by.
4: From the hard streets of Bermondsey.
3: Yeah,
4: so.
3: Of course. Where you're bringing Bermondsey to the cross, aren't you? What, what, are you alright? Are you okay?
4: Yeah.
3: Can you describe the man to us?
4: Just some chubby guy, about 5'8". Ash hair.
3: Ash hair?
4: White. You know, like, shitty blonde, I call it.
3: I see, sorry, so, yeah, okay.
0: Shitty blonde.
3: Shitty blonde hair, yeah. Businessman or just in civvies?
4: I beg your pardon?
3: Was he a businessman?
0: What, she's already
3: he?
0: Said chavvy, which is what, a word
3: actually,
0: I don't
3: I
0: like.
3: I don't like the word chavvy, really. Okay.
4: I apologise.
3: No, you don't have to apologise. Call him what you want. Okay. I'm sorry you went through that. That's horrible.
4: But the fist is stronger than the hand.
3: The fist is stronger than the hand, you're right. You're right, that
0: did
3: is.
0: Did it surprise him when you smacked him on?
4: Yes, very much so.
3: Did he say anything or did he go down?
4: He said, oh, you fucking bitch.
3: What, you whispered it, did he?
0: Oh, he went, oh, you fucking bitch.
3: Fucking bitch, do it again.
4: I've got the windows open,
3: then we're
4: stopped by a red light, so I didn't want to...
3: What is it with you in red light areas? Well, and who's we? Who's we?
4: I'm in the car with my husband.
0: With the heat.
3: Emma, for fuck's sake, what are you doing?
0: Why would you call us?
3: Every week you ring... This is... You, Emma, you are ruining this. You are ruining it. You can't involve him in this. If you can hear that rattling, it's my microphone is genuinely fucked.
0: We've just had an email for Olivia Lee's show.
3: I'm going to just keep doing this. I'm going to keep doing this.
0: Don't, it's awful.
3: Won't stay in there, mate.
0: We've just had an email for Olivia Lee's show. Should we read it out?
3: Yeah, go on then.
0: Hi, Jerry. I'm quite a shy person and come across quiet when I meet new people. Because of this, I feel like I have to have a few drinks to loosen up. This also applies when I go on dates, because I get so nervous. Could you give me a few tips on how to feel more confident without having to get really tiddled? From
3: who's,
0: Charlotte.
3: Who's that to?
0: It's from Jerry. It's in
3: who's
0: an email
3: Jerry?
0: For
3: who's Jerry.
0: It's obviously someone on Olivia Lee.
3: But who's Jerry?
4: Well, my advice is
3: you don't
4: that
3: know.
4: They masturbate beforehand.
0: You masturbate beforehand.
4: Confident.
0: Say again, Emma. All I heard was masturbate beforehand. Yeah. I don't know how you masturbated beforehand.
4: That person should masturbate before they go into those kinds of situations and they'll be relaxed and calm and
3: there
4: chill.
3: You go. There's your advice.
0: See, I don't feel like that after I've masturbated. I feel sweaty and guilty and slightly vulnerable.
3: Why is this
0: if
3: show...
0: I leave the house quickly straight after I've come, I feel genuinely
3: Why
0: upset.
3: When you say you feel guilty, because you say that a lot, is that just a joke?
0: Yeah, it was
3: okay.
0: Baptised Catholic as well, so
3: okay,
0: it's
3: fine,
0: part
3: yeah,
0: of the...
3: Yeah. Anyway.
4: You should wash your hands first, Ed.
0: I do wash my hands. I mean, but if I'm in a rush... and I'm straight out the door. Do you ever feel slightly sort of vulnerable when you go straight out after you've just come? The colours seem brighter, and I feel like everyone's looking at me going, I know what you did.
4: No.
3: I sometimes drive a little bit less safe.
0: Although, well, that's why you're doing
3: it. I'm a bad driver, apparently, Emma. I picked up a brand new car. Honestly, a brand new car I got, Emma. And then a week later,
4: sorry.
3: I got a speeding ticket. I'm gutted about it. Really am.
4: Were you speeding?
3: I was doing 54 in a 40. But it was on the motorway. It was average speed check. I'm really pissed off.
4: I hate those. Because depending on what time you're driving, it shouldn't really matter what kind of speed you're doing at certain points.
3: I agree, but this was 3 in the afternoon, apparently. But all I remember from that journey was when I went down to Taunton to do a gig with Lee Nelson. It serves me fucking right for agreeing to do that gig in the first place. But all I remember about that journey is it took ages. It was really slow traffic all the way, and I don't know how I even managed to get to 50 mile an hour. But anyway, there we go. Can't be cut.
4: Can we go back to Ed being naked and vulnerable?
3: And can we please? Well, hang on. First of all,
0: I'm not naked.
3: Why is it Ed? Why Ed over me?
0: Well, that's because I was the one who said it.
3: Yeah, but she's always on about you. She's like, she tweets about like, oh, more about Ed, what? Please, more about Ed.
0: I'm sorry, mate. You can't get annoyed when people have taste over they're differing tastes, aren't they?
3: No, you said taste. You didn't say different taste. You said taste.
0: Well, they have a taste.
3: So you're saying there's better taste to let you in?
0: Yeah, well, no, because obviously I'm of a higher class. I'm like someone going to Marks and Spencer's rather than going, well, fuck it, I'm just going to go to Aldi and get a big...
3: Right.
0: A big pile of butter.
3: I've never been to Aldi in my life. But I will
0: no, but you are the Aldi of the two.
3: I understand. I will categorically say. Here's what I'll say. Yes, sure. Mariette. By all means, he is the marriage material.
0: Husband, not a cracking husband.
3: I agree with that. I agree with that completely. That if you're going to go husband, going to go family, Ed's your man.
0: Yeah.
3: Ed's your man.
0: Yeah.
3: Right? However, if what I'll say to you is you could either go with Ed and be secure.
0: Yeah.
3: And have nights in and soft lights.
0: What, they'd have nights out with you, would
3: probably
0: they?
3: Probably get a pond.
0: Sorry, could I just check? Would they have nights out with
3: they
0: you?
3: They absolutely wouldn't have
0: no,
3: nights
0: they
3: out.
0: Wouldn't, no,
3: they wouldn't. No, they wouldn't have nights out. Or you can go with me, and you can go places you never thought you'd go. Safely.
0: Like Taunton.
3: Yeah, Taunton's a freaking good place.
0: You'd be going there too fast.
3: Get a speeding ticket. Or just go latitude and just sit in my car all day. Any of those things at all. I don't know. There's darkness in my hills, and there's lightness in Ed's. But, you know, horses, of course, isn't it? I think Ed, you're right if you're thinking long-term with Ed.
0: But you can feel free to have an affair with him. I honestly wouldn't mind.
3: Have an affair with me, by all means. By all means.
0: Is that all right?
4: Fine, thank you.
0: Deal.
3: All right, but, I mean, again, I'll say to you again, Emma, and I say this to you every week, stop playing with fire. Stop playing with fire. You know that we're fire. You know that ringing when your husband's in the car.
0: Yeah, when the heat's in the car.
3: Right, you know the heat's in the car, and you're giving it, oh, I'm going to ring these other sexy boys, right? Just stop doing it, because you've got to get yourself somewhere.
4: Can you play that song?
3: What song?
0: What song? What are you on about? What are you on about?
4: You're playing with fire.
3: What was that? It sounded like...
0: Why didn't you just sing it?
3: It's like the theme from Monkey Magic, what you were doing then. I don't know.
4: Monkey Magic. Oh, okay.
3: This is weird, isn't it?
0: I tell you what, the listeners have taken over this show today.
3: Yeah, haven't
0: they? And I'll let you know, I think what we've established is that none of you are very good broadcasters.
3: But I'll tell you what, though.
4: How dare you?
3: No, you're fine, Emma. But I'll tell you what, though. Maybe that's the show that should replace us. Maybe it should just literally be an open phone line on the old number.
0: Yeah.
3: We don't even come in.
0: Yeah.
3: And they just press the buttons and go, is Pete talking for a bit?
0: Yeah.
3: Is Emma talking for a
0: bit? Yeah, well, I'd listen to it.
3: I'd listen to it as well.
0: Yeah.
3: And of course, we'll have the luxury of being able to listen to it.
0: Yeah.
3: So we might have to come here.
4: Are you the one who brings us everybody together?
0: No. It's the phone line.
3: It's the phone line that does that. But thanks for calling there, mate.
4: Thank you.
0: Thanks, Emma.
3: Wish you nothing but happiness. Lots of love, mate.
4: Thank you. You too.
3: Thank you. Bye-bye.
0: Nearly a Powerball, then.
3: Emma. I can't even remember what that call was about.
0: It was about Magnificent Seven.
3: Well done, Emma. On a nearly being Magnificent Seven.
0: Nearly a Powerball, which is in the Magnificent Seven.
3: I'm trying to see if we've got a song that's 6 minutes long.
0: We don't. We already played that Oasis one, which is quite a long one, mate.
3: Yeah, that's nearly 6 minutes. We should have saved that, shouldn't we?
0: Yeah, should have done, really.
3: If we can just talk for another minute, I can whack Midnight Special on.
0: All right.
3: And that's four minutes eight.
0: We normally close on Midnight Special, don't we?
3: Not for a while.
0: No, but that was our tradition when we first started.
3: It was. Lots of traditions, weren't they? Just all fallen by the wayside.
0: All gone, Ray. Science gone.
3: Here's some
0: Do
3: science.
0: A quick science. Make up a science quickly.
3: Bunsen burner.
0: Yeah, can, great. Can, already enjoying it.
3: A Bunsen burner can be set to either a yellow flame or blue flame. And yet the blue flame is high temperature.
0: Yeah.
3: The yellow flame is actually, even though it's fire,
0: yeah,
3: it's relatively low temperature. Science.
0: That was similar to Ed's science last week.
3: What was your one last week?
0: Well, it's just a fact. What about the amount of elements? Do a wacky thing and it's not real.
3: Right, a Bunsen burner is a rainbow. A Bunsen burner is a rainbow.
0: Right.
3: That's my science.
0: A bit like special.
3: We're both going to Edinburgh. We're both going to the Fringe.
0: Yeah. Come and see us at the Fringe. You spend two nights at the Fringe. It's your classic trip. Here's what happens.
3: This is really important we say this now because it could be our last opportunity to say it.
0: You get there. Say you get there on a Thursday. Thursday night. You go to see one of our shows. I'm on at 9:45, Pleasance Courtyard, Ed Gamble, Gambletron 5000. Ray Peacock, Here Comes Trouble, 9:25, The Underbelly Pasture.
3: Is that what it is? Pasture?
0: Yeah.
3: I thought it was Clover.
0: Yeah, but that is the whole thing with all the venues round there, the Underbelly Pasture.
3: Right, I'm on there.
0: Yeah.
3: I'm on there. 9:25. So, if you're running late, Ed's your man.
0: Yeah.
3: If you're on time,
0: yeah,
3: I'm your man.
0: Hang on, no. If you're early, raise your man. If you're on time, then I'm your man.
3: Yeah. But come and see him.
0: And we're doing a few things together as well, like Beat This, maybe Comedy Countdown, that sort of thing.
3: Yeah, do all them things, won't we?
0: And Living Together.
3: Living Together, which just says about the place.
0: Love you!
3: Come if you want. Thanks for all
0: your
3: support.
0: It's nice to hear it sometimes, isn't it?
3: Thank you for all your support.
0: Love you.
3: Genuinely appreciate it. Love you.
0: It's just nice to hear it sometimes, isn't it?
3: Why do you want me to say love you back?
0: No, I was just saying it's just nice to hear it sometimes, isn't it?
3: All right, Ed.
0: Yeah.
3: I love you. Because it is just nice to hear that,
0: isn't it? It's just nice to hear it.
3: Something nice to hear it, isn't it? So just...
0: Oh, love you.
3: All right. Cheers, mate. It's nice to hear. Justin Lee Collins is coming up. He's thinking of going as well. There's no fork up in a pan. But you better not complain, boy.

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1: So should we start from the very beginning, if you're happy to explain a little bit more what this ISA product is in the first place?
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0: Politics Uncensored with Ali Milani and Zoe Grunewald on FUBAR Radio. 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
3: You're listening to Politics Uncensored with me, Ali Milani. Coming up on today's show, Elon Musk has been named the world's first trillionaire. 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But first, it's The Week Unwrapped. Right, you're listening to Politics Uncensored. As you can tell, I'm still in Makerfield and Zoe is away this week. But joining us is a very, very special guest, Alex von Tunzelmann, author and historian. Alex, welcome to Politics Uncensored. It's not quite as warm, I think, where you are. How are you?
4: It's pretty warm. I'm

0: Trump describes the ceasefire in the Middle East as a little bit less shooting rather than a stopping of shooting, but I'm sure we'll discuss those comments. So far, a memorandum of understanding has been signed by Washington and Tehran, and both parties are set to meet in Switzerland later this week. Alex, what do you make of what we know of the deal so far? How much of this do you think Donald Trump will try and take credit for?
1: Well, it's all a bit patchy, isn't it? I mean, there is obviously some sort of movement here in that at least they've reached a memorandum of understanding. A lot of people involved are pretty unhappy, a lot of stakeholders, and particularly a lot of the Republican Party are quite unhappy with this. They're worried about how much is being given away, that we're effectively ending up here with probably a much worse situation than the so-called Obama deal that Trump said was terrible. And there's obviously a great deal of unrest about this in Israel, which I'm sure we'll come to and talk about. So I think there's a lot of, and there's also quite a lot of skepticism around this deal. And one aspect of that, I think, is you mentioned over the kind of sanctions relief, over the money. Now, if you cast your mind back, you may remember that Trump was very, very critical of the JCPOA and Obama's deal. And he went on and on about how it had given $150 billion to Iran. Now, that figure was never accurate, by the way. It was much closer to a sort of $50 billion sum that Iran was able to access. But people are now costing this new deal at potentially $300 billion as a fund for Iran. So that's obviously wildly more. So there's also a great deal of concern about what Iran might do with that money.
0: Yeah, can I ask if there is any sort of sanctions relief on Iran, which the Iranian side has certainly suggested is a pretty strong line that they'll be pursuing throughout the negotiations. Is there not an argument to say that the Iranian side come out stronger post-war than they did pre-war?
1: I mean, I think that's the way it looks. Like, quite honestly, looking at this in the most neutral way possible, it looks like Iran has pretty much won in simple terms, and that Donald Trump has pretty much lost this war. Obviously, that is simplistic. It is more complicated than that. But what we've seen is a regime in Iran that was actually wobbling. If you remember, these huge protests that were happening against the regime, which they brutally repressed earlier this year. This attack on them has actually really, I think, steadied the regime. It's really emplaced it. Obviously, various high-ranking figures have been killed. Like, that's obviously disruptive. But there's something about attacking a country that does make people generally pull together rather than break apart. And I think actually it's emplaced it much more strongly. Certainly, Iranian friends that I've spoken to, who generally speaking are not big fans of the Iranian regime, are very depressed because they now think it is completely emplaced.
0: Can we just confidently call this a sort of policy failure and a, I don't know if it's a military failure, but they haven't achieved what they wanted to achieve, surely?
1: I don't think they've really achieved anything of what they wanted to achieve. And they don't seem to even have anticipated the situation with the Straits of Hormuz being shut, which is kind of extraordinary given that's on like everybody's 101 international relations reasons you don't attack Iran list. That's one of the
0: Yeah,
1: real
0: and
1: bases.
0: considering that's exactly what the Iranians said they would do.
1: Yeah. I mean,
0: Right?
1: that was not hard to predict if you had read like one article or anything at all. But no, their objectives appeared to be to overthrow the Iranian regime. And, we know that this is something that Benjamin Netanyahu has tried to persuade successive US presidents to do. And they've all basically said no because it'll be a disaster. Trump said yes, it's been a disaster. So effectively, that's what's happened. The Iranian regime is very much in place, very much bolstered, very much emboldened, I think. And what they're asking for as well, is quite a broad range of measures as far as we can tell. It looks almost certain, for instance, that a ceasefire in Lebanon is on their list of demands, and Israel's already said it's not going to comply with that. So I think there's also kind of reason to perhaps not immediately put all your eggs in the basket of this deal's going to happen.
0: Yeah, and so can I just ask, what does this mean for Israel? Donald Trump has criticized Israel's handling of what's going on in Lebanon. How much of that is just bluster? How much is that relationship strained? Because he seems quite unhappy with their continued operations in Lebanon.
1: I think he probably is really quite unhappy with that because it's messing up what he sees as his deal. And that's the thing he doesn't like, is people getting in the way of his deal making. And we also know that Israel's very unhappy about this. I mean, there was a completely extraordinary post on social media from Yinon Magal, who is one of Netanyahu's kind of closer

0: people, like really one of his inner circle. He did this absolutely extraordinary post. It was in Hebrew, but I've seen it translated, you know, where he says Trump came out a loser. He says, you know, this was with the assistance of Vice President Vance, the lowlife. Like, it's really insulting. He really goes in. And certainly it seems pretty unlikely he would have made a post like that without Netanyahu approving it. So I think they're furious, quite honestly. I think the question is, what's Trump going to do about that? Because Israel seems to be making pretty clear signs it's just going to carry on and do its own thing. Certainly that's what that post threatened. Certainly that's what, you know, people like Ben-Gvir have already said, that Israel's just going to carry on its campaign in Lebanon and indeed the West Bank and Gaza and so on. But, you know, ultimately they're doing a lot of that with American and indeed European arms. You know, they're doing it with their support. Are any of those countries actually prepared to take the one action that might make a difference and cut off support for Israel? Well, so far, nobody's really been prepared to do that to a very high level at all. But, you know, I mean, the thing about Trump is he's completely capricious. What if he just gets so annoyed that he does it? It's kind of an interesting question.
1: All right, Alex, well, let's talk about the next story. On Monday, the Court of Appeals ruled that the government's prescription of Palestine Action as a terrorist organization is unlawful. Earlier this year, the High Court found the prescription was disproportionate in a judgment that threatened to undermine hundreds of ongoing criminal prosecutions. That ruling has now been overturned in what the government would call a significant win. What do you make of the story that's quickly turning into a free speech, a major free speech sort of landmark issue in our country?
0: It is significant. It's not the end of the road, but it is a very significant ruling. And I think it was a surprise to many people after actually Palestine Action had been successful previously in the High Court. The Court of Appeal have pushed back on that. They have said that it is kind of up to the Home Secretary to make decisions like this, to designate terrorist organisations, not to the courts. That's actually the Home Secretary's job, they've said. And, you know, there was various rulings on this. And I think one that just, with my historian hat on, one that did cause a little bit of hilarity was the judge saying that, you know, it's that they're not like the suffragettes, Palestine Action, because, you know, they're doing, you know, they're their little cells who are doing things in secret with subterfuge. And it was like, yeah, the suffragettes absolutely did that, though. I mean, if you want to compare it, it's pretty similar, actually. And the suffragettes also openly called themselves terrorists. So, you know, perhaps not the best historical comparison to be made there to make the point that the Court of Appeal wanted to make. However, this is a very serious ruling. So that has kind of gone the government's way. And that was a bit of a surprise. It will probably now be appealed all the way up to the Supreme Court. I don't expect this is the end of the road.
1: And how there's been a lot of conversation specifically about the four individuals who have been tried under or have been sentenced under terrorism, I believe, without having been tried under terrorism. Do you think this could be a sort of landmark case at the Supreme Court on a free speech issue?
0: I think it inevitably will be, really, because there's also a lot of attention on it. You know, and I think a lot of people are quite invested in this across the board, really. And, you know, it's one of those things where I'm not entirely sure why the government has pursued this strategy of being so determined to designate these particular actions terrorism, because unquestionably there was criminal damage involved. I mean, and that you could just straightforwardly have prosecuted for. Legislation exists. You could have, you know, banged these people up and there would have been very little controversy about that, quite honestly. It would have pretty much had them banged to rights. Introducing the terrorism thing suddenly changes the dimension of that. And of course, we've had this spectacle that I think has been incredibly unpopular for the government of, you know, as you say, sort of little old ladies and vicars and so on being arrested for holding up cardboard signs, you know, declaring their support for this organisation. And I think there's a real danger that a government doing that loses a lot of credibility, because most people will look at those, you know, nice people, elderly people, sweet people being arrested and say, this is just crazy. These people are not terrorists, quite clearly. And, you know, why are we coming in so heavy-handed to deal with a situation that you could deal with quite straightforwardly under existing legislation and in a non-terrorist way? But we will see what happens. And the government has said in the past that they've got more information, that if the public were aware of it, would change the case and all this. Well, they certainly haven't really produced that yet, because people are still, I think, not feeling convinced. So I think perhaps if this does go up to the Supreme Court, if they do have that information, it probably would be the time to let the public know about it, because at the moment, I would say that even though they have won this victory, I think most, you know, the sort of voting public is pretty minded to think this is a bit of a load of nonsense and, you know, would probably prefer to see a softer outcome.
1: Right, let's move on to the final story. As you can tell, I'm here in Makerfield. We don't have a huge amount of time left to talk about the Makerfield by-election, and we've talked about it a lot on the show, but I want to get two predictions from you, because we like doing predictions on this show and then ultimately looking very silly, as I did when I predicted that Labour would win Gorton and Denton. What do you think happens if Burnham wins the election, which the poll suggests is the most likely outcome, and what do you think is likely to happen if he loses? So let's go with wins first. What are the consequences, do you think, for Keir Starmer and the Labour Party and Burnham himself?
0: Well, I think pretty dramatic, quite possibly. I mean, you know, in this country, if you win an election, you pretty much, you're straight into Parliament. There's not really any sort of induction period waiting around time, be straight in. And I think everybody's expecting a leadership challenge very, very quickly on that score. And really for things possibly to start heating up very fast indeed. I mean, I think, you know, we'll see what their strategy is like, whether he wants to go with it now or wait till later in the year. But at this point, it does feel like if Burnham does win, which, as you say, is not guaranteed by any means, but it is, it's looking from the bookies like the likely scenario. But I also think that these things can be very subtle and complicated. I wouldn't stake my house on it at this point. Then I think, you know, things may well start to move quite fast. And of course, things have moved very slowly for a long time, because there's, you know, been a quite a long time where I think you could say Keir Starmer's been pretty much a kind of dead duck PM. And with a lot of challenges to him, we've seen resignations, we've seen Wes Streeting and the defence secretary, you know, these really quite big resignations going on, but still just about clinging on, partly because Burnham, who is seen as the top challenger, really wasn't there. And I think if Burnham is there, well, then what's the barrier to it all just kicking off?
1: Yeah. Well, that's it for The Week Unwrapped. Thank you so much for that, Alex. I think you're joining us for the next segment as well. Coming up, Elon Musk has been declared the world's first ever trillionaire. We'll unpack what this new era of wealth means for society. Stay tuned after this.
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3: I've gone onto your screen time here, right?
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3: A day? How? 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The total screen time from last week was 155 hours and 28 minutes.
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9: What is the point of an umbrella?
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9: 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At least half of me, at least my left side or my right side, is getting drenched in rain.
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11: The issues that we have, or the thoughts and feelings that we have around our weight, a lot of them come from our mums. I remember my auntie saying to me, before your mum died, she was worried that you were getting fat. And I remember and my auntie, who's now in her 70s, she still talks about, you know, how thin she is or isn't. She compares my body type to her body type, to my cousins. You know, she still has that kind of obsession.
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1: You're listening to Politics Uncensored with me, Ali Milani. Welcome back. Alex is still with us as we talk about the world's very first trillionaire. The milestone came over the weekend after the stock market debut of SpaceX, the company behind Elon Musk's rocket launches, satellite internet network and artificial intelligence business, was launched. Musk was already the richest person on the planet, but reaching a net worth of $1 trillion marks a new era of extreme wealth, even by the standards of billionaires. Alex, just, I mean, this is an insane amount of money. Why any individual would need that much money is beyond me. But do you think, I mean, it's just a fact that it's happened. Do you think there will be any sort of reaction from people in terms of, you know, everything from a wealth tax to those who think this sort of extreme wealth is grotesque, or will people just move on?
0: Well, I think there is increasing discussion about things like a wealth tax. Of course, it's incredibly difficult to do, partly because somebody who has $1 trillion, I mean, to be honest, somebody who has $1 billion, which is much less money, although still a huge amount of money, has a pretty good ability to evade it. You know, they can move around the world very easily. They can domicile themselves more or less wherever they want. There's usually some fairly dodgy tax regime that's pretty much prepared to allow them to live somewhere and not pay any taxes and then just, you know, visit places and so on. So it is very hard to do. But I don't think that will necessarily stop people talking about it. And I think partly that is because, of course, we, you know, certainly in the UK, we're facing a massive cost of living crisis. We're not the only ones. Certainly the case in lots of, you know, European, American countries and all around the world, much broader than that. And when you see these people accumulating so much money at the top, of course, that's going to start some questions about, you know, clearly people are being taxed very highly on their incomes, which are pretty much flatlining and have been for decades, whereas wealth creation, which has gone absolutely bonkers, is in a lot of countries like the UK actually taxed lower than that. So, you know, I do think this will definitely lead to renewed calls to see what can be done about that.
1: What does this mean in terms of political power? Because we know how much political power often the very richest people get, both in terms of political donations, the ears of very, very rich people. Does this make Elon Musk one of the most powerful men in the world now?
0: I think inevitably it does. And I think that's very frightening because we know quite a lot about Elon Musk's politics. He posts a lot about it on X, his website that used to be Twitter, which he also bought as a massive kind of mouthpiece for himself, really. And his politics, you know, I mean, he could describe them himself, but certainly most people would see them as being very much sort of the right or far right. For instance, he's very supportive of Restore in the UK, Rupert Lowe's party, which is seen as being on the far right. And, you know, we've seen him, for instance, amplifying narratives which were, you know, around, for instance, the unrest in Belfast that we had last week and so on, and really getting involved in politics. But of course, he's been literally involved in the US government. He donated a huge amount of money, I think sort of north of $200 million to Trump's presidential campaign. Of course, for him, that is a drop in the ocean. That's like whatever change you've got in your pocket, the equivalent to him. But it was a huge amount of money. And then, of course, he ran DOGE, this department, which went through cutting things like, well, as he said, he fed US aid into a wood chipper. So, you know, he went around cutting services, which, of course, now are having really serious results, such as the Ebola outbreak in Africa that's going on, which now is not being fought as effectively as it could be, quite possibly because USAID is no longer really able to support those kind of programs. So I think it's very, very consequential. And, you know, as you correctly said, why would anyone need that much money? Well, the only reason they would really, aside from some weird hoarding status, personal obsession, is to have an absolutely disproportionate political influence on the world. So I think it's reasonable for people to worry about that.
1: And, you know, there's been a lot of talk about worries regarding political donations here. I mean, Elon Musk has been quite heavily involved, as you said,
13: in support for Rupert Lowe's Restore Party, for example, most recently during the Belfast riots. He zoomed into one of the Tommy Robinson marches, I remember, and that caused crisis. There's been a lot of anxiety around a potential mega donation from Elon Musk that may completely shift the sort of paradigm in US, in UK politics. And it wouldn't be an enormous amount of money from him, right? Something like a £200 million donation may make a significant difference. And there's therefore been calls to limit international donations. How much of that conversation have you caught wind of in the UK, and what's your view on that?
0: Well, I think they need to get on it pretty fast. I mean, there are already laws in the UK limiting international donations, limiting donations full stop to political parties. And there are some laws around this already, more than there are in the US, and on things like campaign spending and so on. There are restrictions on these things. Of course, what we've seen is that increasingly we're seeing some parties get around that by things like cryptocurrency donations. That's been a scandal around that involving Reform. There's also been the question of this very large £5 million personal gift to Nigel Farage that came up, which I think is a really shocking story that we still definitely haven't got to the bottom of, although I do believe it's under investigation in Parliament now. It's a very, very serious case. So, you know, even if you're not talking about a direct donation, the problem is I think there's a bunch of loopholes here all around the thing. And it seems to me that actually the government right now needs to get a handle on this pretty quickly, because the tech is changing with things like crypto, with Bitcoin, with all of these sort of new forms of donation, new ways of getting money around, where it's very, very hard to trace. And it's, you know, hard to work out where it's come from and make it accountable. But if they don't get a handle on this, it's get out of control really quickly. And I think for the sake of democracy, they pretty much need to get a grip.
13: Alex, you're a historian and author. How do you think a figure like Elon Musk, if you were to predict, is going to be seen looking back? Is someone with that much wealth and therefore political power just a part of how history's always been, and we've just replaced the word millionaire with billionaire and then billionaire with trillionaire? Or is this, you know, from a historical perspective, are we in new territory?
0: Oh, there's always people who have accumulated absolutely astonishing amounts of wealth. And quite possibly, if you adjust for inflation, he's not the richest person in history anyway. In fact, he might not even be very near to it. Although it is very hard to assess if you go back, like, for instance, if you look at someone like Akbar the Great, Emperor of India, around roughly contemporary with Queen Elizabeth I, that was, you know, it probably astonishingly richer. He had about 25% of the world's GDP going through the Mughal Empire. How much of it you think is his personal money versus
13: 25% of the world's GDP?
0: Yes.
13: That's insane.
0: So that's a lot of money. And that's more, you know, I'd say that's comparatively speaking an awful lot more than Elon Musk. And you can look at similar numbers actually for some of the sort of Song Dynasty emperors in China, for instance, and that sort of thing. And even some of the Roman emperors. Well, the richest man in history is generally supposed to have been Mansa Musa, who was king of Timbuktu from 1280 to 1337. And he was supposed to have been the richest man who's ever lived. But, you know, it's very hard to assess these things. And what you will notice is a lot of those people were already kings or, you know, political leaders effectively. When you look at people like Andrew Carnegie, who've made huge amounts of money outside politics and then sort of moved into it. Well, I mean, Carnegie, I think, is, you know, remembered quite positively spending an awful lot of his money on social goods. You know, there's an awful lot of things called Carnegie Hall, libraries, all of this sort of thing. Musk isn't doing that with his money. He seems to be doing things which I think a lot of people regard as considerably more destructive. So I think how history remembers him is very much going to depend what he does with it. And so far, I'm just going to say the signs ain't great.
13: What are generally, do you think, the public attitudes to this news of him becoming the first trillionaire? Because I've obviously been locked in Makerfield, so I'm not quite sure what they're thoughts.
0: I mean, I'm sure Makerfield people also have their opinion on what this means.
13: I mean, I think the only thing they're being asked right now, every time they open the door, is how they're going to vote.
0: Yeah, exactly. And I don't think many of them have $1 trillion. But yeah, it's and indeed no one does. I think it's a sort of incomprehensible amount of money. And I think that's one reason that people really have trouble getting their heads around it. You know, it's so much more money than a billion, which already people can't imagine. And that's, you know, so much money that I think what people can maybe get their heads around is like a couple of million, you know, because a lot of people who perhaps have houses in very desirable areas of the country might actually, if you added up what they were worth, kind of come in at that sort of amount. So they're like, okay, that's what that does to my life, if that's the sort of amount of money. We're talking so much more than that, just insanely, insanely more than that. So I think some people, obviously there's a fair amount of people who are kind of like impressed with this as just a milestone, as a kind of achievement that you might hit, that obviously, you know, and I think everybody would say that, like, whatever you think of Musk, and many people don't think a lot of him morally or personally, like, he's obviously very good at making money on paper. He's obviously a pretty incredible sales guy, and good at this kind of hype machine stuff. I think that is pretty indisputable. But, you know, but I think there is also, you know, and he does have his fans, for sure, as, on that side. But I do think there's also quite a lot of disquiet about it. I mean, just that is so much money. That is so much money that people can't even understand it and get their heads around it. So, you know, should that all be in the private hands of one guy who's pretty capricious? Don't know.
13: So, look, I guess the last question on this bit is that, does this also present an opportunity for sort of progressive political voices to use this as an analogy for broader inequality and extreme wealth in a way that, you know, political history, and this is where you come in as more as like a historian, there's always been key figures that in that tell the story of the political moment we're in. You can think of sort of McCarthy and Kennedy, for example, Robert Kennedy, that is the fight between them. There's always been the sort of these people that more than any data or numbers tell the story better. Do you think that could be the role Elon Musk plays in our history, that he becomes a sort of figurehead for opposition to rally against?
0: I think that is possible, actually. And, you know, certainly the thing about him is he's very, very high profile. And we have access to an awful lot of his interior thought process because he posts it all on X and he spends an awful lot of time doing that. If you toss up the numbers, it's quite extraordinary, actually, how much time he spends on that website for somebody who is also running whatever number of companies and, you know, the kind of, and the SpaceX valuation and all of this kind of stuff. You sort of think, how's he got time to do all of this? And now he may well be somebody who doesn't need to sleep much and is, you know, a very high energy person or whatever. But it's, you know, we have a lot of access to his inner thoughts, probably much more than we've had to some of those other historical figures who've had this kind of money. And it's very interesting because while obviously we can all appreciate, as I say, he's obviously very, very good at, you know, selling companies and shares and getting stock market valuations, he's also somebody who, for instance, really has no sense of humor. He's quite emotionally vulnerable. I mean, he's quite a complicated figure and he doesn't come across as very likable.
13: He spends a lot of, I mean, you say that he works really hard in terms of, it clearly must earn a trillion. He spends a lot of time on Twitter.
0: I mean,
13: tweeting, right?
0: A lot.
13: Yeah. I think that's just an example. You know, when people say that these, like, you must have worked hard to have, you know, to have earned that much money, to like anywhere near $1 trillion. I would never have enough time to tweet as much as he does. So clearly, right, he's not working that hard.
0: I mean, I don't think $1 trillion is like a merit reward for hard work. That's just not how that amount of money works. What that is, and it's on paper money anyway, is a ridiculously inflated stock market valuation. You know, I mean, that is paper money. That's not, it's, and I think that's something though that I do think has been really corrosive in our societies, certainly in the UK, is that that link between hard work and financial reward has been very heavily broken. It's been broken by things like the huge growth in the property market, which has meant that, for instance, younger people who work very, very hard and might work extremely hard at their jobs are just never going to be able to afford a house, because it's just too expensive. There's no way you can reach that deposit, right? So that link between, okay, but if I work really hard, I'm going to earn enough money to kind of have a better life. Well, that's kind of broken now, because really, if you want that better life in a house, you should have had rich parents, it turns out. That would have been a better idea, yeah, which, of course, is not something you can just do. So I think that sort of injustice for a lot of people is quite ingrained now. And I think particularly probably for younger generations who've really been at the sharp end of that, and it's not getting any better. And then when you see someone like this, who's earned $1 trillion, you're like, well, he hasn't earned it. And he obviously hasn't done, there's no amount of work you could do that would earn you $1 trillion. That's not what's happened. What's happened is, you know, a series of investments have paid off very well for him. That's not really labor in the way that we're working. Yeah. That's something very, very different happening.
1: I think there's a key distinction that people, I think, often don't understand. Is there's a difference between labor equaling money and then money equaling money. Because once you get to a certain level of rich, it's your money that makes money rather than actual labor making money and work making money or innovation and productivity making money. That's the key distinction here, isn't it?
0: Exactly. And I think that's what people kind of object to. Not that that shouldn't be allowed at all, but just that when that is completely off the leash, like this, you just get to kind of crazy amounts of money that no one could possibly spend. Mm. I mean, economically speaking, it's incredibly inefficient to have people wandering around with $1 trillion, because how many private jets does the guy need? Like, there's only so much.
1: And I guess, I think this is why that Polanski video went so viral, was because he was talking about the fact that people earn more money. These kinds of people earn way more money putting their heads on their pillow at night and then waking up the following morning than most people make in their entire lifetime, right? And that represents the sort of the inequality and the unfairness of the system as a whole.
0: Absolutely. And I do think that that kind of message really resonates with people, because a lot of people, as I say, are really feeling this. And, you know, lots of us are, I'm sure, that, you know, we're living very different lifestyles from our parents or grandparents who were able to afford more mm-hmm. stuff and, you know, better lives through their hard work. It's much, much harder for younger generations to do that today. And I think when you're feeling that and looking at this, it's not surprising some people feel quite chippy about that. I mean, why shouldn't they?
1: Yeah, Alex, I just want to warn you, the comment section of this clip will include right-wingers telling us it's just sour grapes about not having $1 trillion. And I just want to get ahead of that.
0: I don't want $1 trillion.
1: Yeah, you know what? If Elon, you've got just drop $1 million. For a donation, you won't even notice it's gone, mate.
0: You know what? If he gave me $1 million, you'd never hear a peep out of me again. I'd be so good. I'd be so well behaved.
1: Yeah, I'd be. Unfortunately, that's all the time we have with Alex today. Alex, thank you so much for joining us. That was Alex von Tunzelmann, author and historian. After the break, we'll unpack the UK social media ban announcement. Stay tuned after this.
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1: You're listening to Politics Uncensored with me, Ali Milani. Welcome back. Earlier this week, Prime Minister Keir Starmer announced plans for the UK to restrict social media access for under 16s. The government says the measure would go further than any country in the world to protect children from online harms. The new rules will mean that starting from 2027, young people under the age of 16 would be barred from using major platforms such as Snapchat, TikTok, Instagram, and certain sections of YouTube. Here's what one schoolgirl had to say about the changes on BBC News, and she's gone pretty viral about it.
21: What was your screen time over the weekend?
22: 9 hours.
21: 9 hours. So suddenly you're going to have a lot more time to fill. And what will you do?
22: Stare at a wall.
21: Stare at a wall. Okay.
1: So supporters argue that the plans could improve children's well-being and reduce exposure to harmful content. Critics, however, question how effective the measure will be in practice and whether young people will simply find ways around them. Well, joining us now is Cosma Wiltshire, Lead Strategy and Public Affairs at FlipGen, a youth-led organisation focused on digital well-being and online safety. I can see you're actually joining us from a school, which works out quite well. What do you make of this announcement by the Prime Minister?
23: Yeah, so you know, great to join you. I understand, I think, why it has happened to an extent. I think it's a really scary time to be online. It's a scary time to be in the world, and it's understandable to want to protect children from the volatility and uncertainty and the risk. But for me, I think when harm doesn't stop with a birthday, it's something that much of the data shows online harm kind of gets worse as you get older. And then, so in my opinion, sort of bans precipitated by age, so like age gating of social media, it can't completely solve the problem. I think there's also concerns over it kind of working at all. I mean, there's been some not so brilliant data coming out of Australia so far. I think about 60% of young people are still on platforms in Australia, despite it being implemented some time ago. And so I think there's concerns over it actually working at all. But on the flip side of that, for me, I'm 20 and I have friends who are a bit younger, but are over the age of 16. And we've all kind of fallen prey to online harm since being 16. And so my concern is that without sort of intrinsic change to create an online space that works for everyone, as soon as these kids turn 16, they'll be in the exact same position we are in now. And then even below the age of 16, if legally speaking, they're not on these platforms, the onus to sort of protect them and do online safety that works is kind of reduced. And so I just worry that it might increase the risk of harm rather than doing what it's intended to do.
1: I think a lot of supporters of the bill on that, because I raised that question about whether it's policeable, because young people are probably amongst the most tech literate anywhere in sort of age ranges in our society. And so they'll most likely find a way around it, whether it's VPN or other things. And the response that I've got from supporters of the bill are things like, you know, there are young people who still get their hands on alcohol and cigarettes. It doesn't mean that we should make them legal, or that should be a reason behind not making them illegal. Mm-hmm. And that if this at least reduces the amount of harm that young people see and face under the age of 16, then that makes sense. What do you say to those people?
23: I would say that I think that the online space is quite different from drugs or alcohol or cigarettes, whatever else it might be, because no matter what you do, a cigarette will always result. It's a carcinogen. It will always give you lung cancer. Drinking will always damage your liver, no matter what we do to it, realistically speaking. However, with the online space, we can make it safer by design. It's something that is possible. Several platforms have done it already, and several other platforms are making kind of shifts to make that happen. And so when something can be made safer from the inside, I would always prefer that approach, because it means no matter who you are, no matter how old you are, you will have a good experience and you won't come into harm. So I think the analogy to sort of cigarettes or whatever else it might be doesn't quite stand. because we can make it better. It isn't like a zero-sum game. But I understand where they're coming from. I mean, there's been a lot of sort of shocks. There's been the Grok scandal, whatever else. It makes people scared. And I think that the immediate thing we do when something scares us is turn it off, take it away. But I think if we're thinking sustainably and in the long term and in really making a change for young people, it's about making these platforms safe from the inside. And it's something that, yeah, as I say, can be done. I spend a lot of time across stakeholders, across policymakers, with IGOs like the UN and whatever. And there's a lot of work being done to make these things safer or to try and make it happen. I think it's important that we continue to do that.
13: Yeah. Oh, look, is the truth here that we're actually really talking about Twitter and X? And this is a reaction to sort of Elon Musk's polluting of that platform?
23: I don't think it's the full story. I think that, especially in the context of young people, Twitter and X isn't where they spend most of their time. I think a lot of the concern has come more recently in terms of the features and functionalities of different social media platforms and the fact that a lot of young people are telling adults and parents in schools that they don't feel in control of their time online. And I think whereas in the past, when it was with the Online Safety Act, a lot of the concern was over content, I think at the moment, a lot of the concern is over usage and how that usage makes young people feel and what we can do to improve that. And I don't think that's isolated to Twitter. I don't think the average 13, 14-year-old is spending much time on there. I think it's more about the broader ecosystem, really.
13: And you spoke about how the online spaces can be, there's other measures and other policies that could potentially make them safer spaces. Give us what some of that might be. If I put you in charge, what would you make them look like?
23: For me, I think one of the biggest things we can do is increase the autonomy of users, because I think a lot of young people in such an uncertain world, political environment, whatever you want to call it, are like craving some control back. And they spend the majority of their time in the online world and they don't feel in control of what they see a lot of the time or how much of it they see. And these are really easy changes to make. Enabling people to take some control over their algorithm is something that started to happen. I think we could increase that. And that would make a real change for a lot of people. I think things like infinite scrolling and autoplay and the fact that 5 years ago you would run out of content on Instagram or whatever equivalent platform, and nowadays it just keeps going. That makes it really hard to feel in control of the time you're spending. I think there's various features and functionalities which we can limit or at least make optional or whatever it might be, so that parents or young people themselves can take back that agency. And I think it is something that's starting to happen on platforms, be it like by choice or through regulation. A lot of the kind of recent like legislative movements in the EU and in the US have been about addictive design, if that's what you want to call it. And I think the focus should kind of be taken there, because young people have a lot of struggles at the moment. There's so much talk about the fact that if you grow up, like, you're not going to get a job and you're not going to get a house and if we could give back young people some control in the digital world, they might feel more empowered to keep going in the real world too.
13: Mm. So you're in a school now. What's the reaction been from young people about this ban?
23: Yeah, so I'm in a school right now. I've just been teaching year fives and sixes about how algorithms work and what deepfakes are. And I think their reaction largely is that they just don't feel that it will work. I think a lot of young people are saying either that they'll be set up with adult accounts or that they don't know how the verification will work or that they stand to lose a lot of community and solidarity and support. I mean, these kids are not on social media, they're 10, but they are on Discord and they are on Roblox. And I think a lot of them are concerned about that, but they do. And I think it's really important to know that they want a safer digital world. Like, young people accept and want help. They just don't think that a ban is necessarily the right way through. And opinions are mixed, but I think overwhelmingly most young people are saying that, well, I did the survey or I spoke to this MP or I spoke to whoever and I told them I wanted them to make it safer from the inside. And not much of that seems to be happening. And so I think a few of them feel a bit disheartened too, that they weren't necessarily listened to, or they were listened to, but they don't feel heard.
13: Yeah. And look, I mean, I think it's like our politics generally reflects older people anyway, the sort of priorities and other things. Is that a sense that you're getting, that young people feel basically this policy is just an encapsulation of the fact that young voices aren't listened to enough in politics?
23: Yeah, I think it would be fair to say that to a lot of young people. I mean, I think even the announcement was made largely addressed to parents. And so I do think that young people feel like it's kind of being done to them, not being done with them. And I think in the broader political landscape, young people really want to be involved and they want to feel seen and they want to feel welcome. And like their needs and their requirements are being taken account of. And I do think that a lot of young people at the moment in response to this announcement feel even less heard than they have done before, because I think whilst that there are a lot of like older Gen Z people who say, oh gosh, yeah, when I was 13, I probably shouldn't have been seeing what I was seeing, but we can do something about what people see. At the same time, the opportunity that social media stands to create for a lot of young people is pretty significant. I think it can democratize information and opportunity. I know I do a lot of my advocacy work via coming across opportunities on LinkedIn and Instagram and whatever else it might be. And I think that when we're in an environment where opportunity and connectivity in person is shrinking, to then cut young people off from what they do have in the online world isn't necessarily the best place policy. And I think that that sentiment is really felt by a lot of young people, not just my, I'm 20, not just my peers, but younger ones too. I think they feel that something better could have been done. And there was a lot of consulting that happened. A lot of young people were spoken to. I hosted a youth town hall with DSIT. So a lot of young people were consulted, but this isn't necessarily what they said they wanted to be done. And they are just one stakeholder. There's adults too, and they need to be listened to. But I think when it comes to governing children's digital lives, it's really important that we listen to children and act upon what they say they need. It's not about wants and, oh, I don't want my phone taken away. They say they need help. And I think that that hasn't necessarily been delivered. And we're still waiting for more to come through. But I think at the moment, the initial reaction was that this doesn't reflect what I said. And I as in like the broader I.
1: So you referenced Australia earlier. This is, the government have touted this as one of the toughest measures in the world. I just wonder how it works in practice, either there or in other places that have this. So is it like age verification, like what they brought along with pornography recently, where if you log on, you have to be, is that how it works? And then what are the measures people are using? Because you mentioned in Australia, a lot of people are still using it. What are they using? VPNs and other things? How are they getting around it?
23: Yeah, so I think it varies. In Australia, I believe it's the platform's duty to complete the age verification. So it varies from service to service. Largely speaking, it is about like when you create an account, or I imagine when the law comes through, if you have an account already and you haven't verified your age, you will be asked to do so. That can be done through like facial scanning. It can be done through taking a picture of your ID. But that's not going to be limited to users that the platforms think are 16 or younger, I imagine. It would be for everyone creating an account like that. I think it will reflect kind of what we've seen in Australia. In terms of how people are evading it, I think not everyone has been requested to verify their identity or their age. And that's one thing. I think with the facial scanning, it hasn't necessarily been super accurate if you aren't a specific like type of young person, be it race or gender. It doesn't necessarily always pick up that child is a child. I think I've heard of people like drawing moustaches or using pictures or AI generated pictures and holding that up to the camera. Kids are getting creative. And I think when that's happening, that's why it's so important that no matter how old you are or no matter what time it is that you make your way onto social media, when you get onto it, it's safe so that we don't have to worry if the kids are lying or if they're using parents' accounts. Mm-hmm. I mean, in the school today, I was told by someone, a member of staff, that the majority of online harms that are communicated by students to adults, to teachers, they see on their parents' devices, and those parents' devices will be verified as adults. So it needs to be the case that no matter what device you're on, how old it thinks you are, you're in an environment that is somewhat safe and appropriate for you to be. Because not everyone has their own device. People share with siblings. And I don't think that part of things has really necessarily been considered either. Maybe that's based on the survey data and who was surveyed. Like the government did a very, thorough, they did a big panel. They did a lot of surveying and spoke to a lot of people, but you can never capture everyone. And not everyone might have had the time to do the survey. It was quite long. It could be quite complicated. So it might necessarily be like a representative sample or captured the whole thing.
1: Yeah.
23: Maybe that's why it doesn't get those things, but I'm working a lot of like schools in like deprived areas across London, and those kids don't have their own devices. They share their parents.
1: Okay. Thank you so much, Cosmo. Unfortunately, that's all the time we have. That was Cosmo Wiltshire, lead of strategy and public affairs at FlipGen. We're going to keep an eye on this story as we get more information over the coming weeks and months. And this law is set to be published and passed in 2027. That's it from Politics Uncensored today. Join us next Thursday at 5 p.m. where we unwrap the week's political talking points. You can stay up to date with the show by following at Politics Uncensored UK on social media, where you can find me at Ali Milani Live. We'll be back in the studio next week. 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
1: 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The total screen time from last week was 155 hours and 28 minutes.
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3: VAR, you serious? 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
6: What is the point of an umbrella?
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7: do
6: they
7: that.
6: Make me feel absolutely ill. And it's been obviously ridiculous recently because there's been so much rain. Mm-hmm. I'll tell you why I hate umbrellas. They're too big for the pavement, and they're too big for one person, and they're way too small for two people. At least half of me, at least my left side or my right side, is getting drenched in rain.
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8: A teacher who murdered his adopted baby son has been given a whole life term. Jamie Varley subjected 13-month-old Preston Davey to months of physical and sexual abuse. His partner, John McGowan Fazakerley, has been jailed for 25 years. Mr Justice Turner passed down the sentence.
9: I am satisfied that the starting point of a whole life order is also the finishing point. This is a case of the utmost extreme gravity. You will stay in prison for the rest of your life. You will never be eligible for parole.
8: A man's been arrested on suspicion of attempted murder after a 3-year-old boy was left with critical injuries after ending up in a crocodile enclosure. The incident happened at Johnson Zoo near Huntingdon. The boy is in Addenbrookes Hospital with serious injuries and is in a stable condition. Millions of barrels of oil are moving through the Strait of Hormuz. As the US and Iran sign a peace agreement, the Vice President, J.D. Vance, has confirmed that traffic is flowing freely through the Gulf.
10: The blockade is off. We put that in after the conflict started. The straits are now open. That's not a new benefit to the Iranians. We opposed that blockade. They stopped selling oil, and now we've lifted the blockade in order to promote the free flow of energy across the world.
8: Two men who work for Chinese intelligence in the UK have been jailed. Peter Wai has been sentenced to 10 years, and Bill Wen has been given an 8-year term. Almost 200 Ukrainian drones have hit targets across Moscow, the largest attack since the war began. President Zelensky has called on NATO leaders meeting in Brussels to urgently spend more on military equipment for the conflict.
11: Russia attacks Ukraine every day. So please do not postpone, even by a single day, what can be done today.
8: And the Culture Secretary, Lisa Nandy, says she's not satisfied with Channel 4 over its response to serious allegations surrounding Married at First Sight. That's the latest from Radio News Hub. I'm David Hall.
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7: You're listening to Clara Hermit here on FUBAR Radio. This is What the Health. We are back for another epic show. Now, if you didn't know about me, I am a qualified personal trainer, now a women's self-love and empowerment coach, and I am passionate about all things mental and physical well-being. And I truly hope that when you listen to this show, that you leave feeling informed, inspired, uplifted, empowered. If you feel any one of those things, then I feel like we on the show are doing our job correctly. And this show today is dedicated to you. We always have a little segment on the show where we answer your questions. And if you do want to submit a question, you can go to Instagram and DM us at What the Health Show. But today's show, we are dedicating it solely to your questions. That's it. I've been asking for your questions. Lots of people have submitted their questions, but I am not alone on the show today, because joining me in the studio is personal trainer Leila Mehmet to help me on this task to answer everyone's fitness questions. We're not just talking about physical fitness, are we, Leila? We're talking about mental fitness.
14: Mental fitness, everything.
7: The whole shebang.
14: The whole shebang, friend. Yeah. The whole shebang.
7: And, you know, when it comes to kind of, I guess, physical fitness,

0: got some about exercise. We've got some about, you know, kind of working on ourselves and more our mental worlds. And I thought we could kick things off with a great place to start. This was a question that came from Instagram. So advice for exercising around the time of the month, because, you know, periods, it's something that we... It's still a bit taboo, isn't it, to talk about your menstrual cycle, periods, and yet they're happening to the majority of women from now a younger and younger ages as well. And there can be a lot of shame around it, a lot of confusion, and a massive lack of understanding as well about how our cycle impacts us and our relationship to fitness. So what are some of the things that people need to be aware of?
1: I think it's very important to know where you are around your time of the month. So you can do that through different apps, for example. But depending on where you are in different stages of your period, you're going to have different energy levels. So your training intensity should be changed or modified to support this, basically. Every client is different, though. I have all my female clients, for example, some of them are super strong in their periods and some of them are totally the opposite and maybe need not to train or just to have a lot less intensity. But again, that same person can have a different month the next month. So it's just about listening to your body and honoring what that needs, you know, and tweaking that intensity when you need to.
0: I find for me personally, the luteal phase, so the the lead up to my period is awful.
1: 100%.
0: As soon as it starts, I feel like all the power and strength comes back into my body. Yeah, it's like the Hulk.
1: No, exactly.
0: But it definitely does impact me. So, you know, so when it is time of the month, say you have a workout or is that kind of luteal phase into your actual period. We're tracking on an app, so we know when it is. How do we adjust or maybe modify our workouts during that time or what exercise we do during that time?
1: So firstly, with food, you're going to need a bit more carbs around your luteal phase and your lead up to your period because your body is doing a lot and it needs a lot more energy. So that's one way that we can give our body more energy and, give it what it needs during that time. And in terms of during that time or once you're on your period, you're just not going to be as strong as you usually are. So, you know, that may be frustrating. Some weights that you might seamlessly do other days during your luteal phase or lead up will be a lot harder. Have some grace of yourself. Drop the weights if you need to. And if you still are able to move, then do it. If you're having cramps, obviously you're not going to want to do a heavy hip thrust and have all that pressure on your, you know,
0: pelvis.
1: On your pelvis. Thank you, friend. On your pelvis. So, just listen to what you need and tweak it.
0: Yeah, because someone said, should I train on my period? And, you know, in all honesty, like you said, it is about listening to your body and we are all different. But I personally find that it does relieve my symptoms. Okay. So with cramps and et cetera.
1: Okay.
0: Whether it's because I'm really just not thinking about it and I'm thinking about concentrating on other things.
1: Yeah.
0: But I, you know, that's my personal experience. Yeah. And also I find... around my luteal phase and the start first couple of days of my period, I can be more emotional.
1: Yeah.
0: So exercise helps to boost my mood. It still releases endorphins and makes me feel better.
1: I think with a lot of my clients, maybe if it's their first day, we'll do like an upper body session. They're like, please, I can't do the legs today. So we might do an upper body session. Some of my clients with endometriosis or different, or like
0: What word are you trying to say there? What got stuck?
1: I don't know how to say it, but basically some of them are totally bedbound during that week. Yeah. They need to have full rest. So training, again, it's just relative to the individual at the end of the day.
0: So when they have an endometriosis flare up, it can be really, really bad.
1: Yeah. Mm-hmm. And training shouldn't be what they do in that moment. Again, it's just totally down to the individual and each month, I would say.
0: So listening to your body, I think, is really, really important. And something that I wanted to go on to, because there's a next question which says, which strength training exercises are a must do for beginners? Now, you mentioned there, you know, when someone's on their period, you might suggest doing an upper body workout, right? And I think very often as women, especially with the kind of body trend that is around at the moment, the idea of having, you know, a bigger bottom.
1: Yeah.
0: I see so many glute workouts on social media. They pop up all the time and there is this massive focus on having massive glutes, but upper body, it's really important to have a strong upper body and work your upper body as well. Not only, you know, having a kind of nice back and shoulders, I think it looks nice, but also it can make your waist look smaller, but it's just good

0: to have overall body strength, to strengthen your spine, etc. So when it comes to strength training, someone's a brand new to the gym, they're a beginner, what would you say are the must do exercises?
1: Again, I wouldn't want to mislead anyone here. It is totally specific to the individual, and you'll hear that theme a lot in us answering these questions today. It's totally dependent on your strength levels. You know, someone may start with me as a beginner but have amazing strength and really good body awareness, so they'll be able to get into the squats and lunges and stuff like this. Some people may have less strength, and I may do a leg extension with them, a machine-based movement, which will then strengthen their thigh muscles, which will then allow me to lead on to progress to other movements they should do. Yes, there are your staple compound movements, your squats, your hip thrusts, RDLs, pull-ups, etc. But it's really about the person and the body I meet and the ability that they have in that moment.
0: So the answer to that is...
1: The answer is broad, yes.
0: The answer is broad. And definitely, I think, seeking some help when you first go to the gym. I think, again, people do feel quite nervous, quite anxious going into a gym. And although there are people who are experts there, personal trainers, gym instructors have great knowledge as well, you know, it can still be quite intimidating to 100%. Approach somebody and ask someone. And when I was working as a personal trainer, it used to make me laugh that people would say, oh, when I've lost this much weight or when I can run this far, then I'll start working with you. What is your message to people who are beginning at the gym?
1: Just, like, start and get some help. When you have a personal trainer, you're investing in yourself and the tools in which you need to then progress yourself a lot, like, after that. So just get a PT, you know, maybe search around your gym and read different people's bios and see what really talks, like, speaks to you. But again, what I would say is, for example, when I have super anxious clients, I'm not going to just take them into the middle of the gym floor and do something with them, because I know that will make them go into their shell and maybe push them away from exercise. So it's really about working with someone that's going to understand, like, what you need and gradually give you that progression, so then you build that confidence and love in the gym. You don't want a PT that's going to make you start doing burpees in your first session if it's your first gym experience, because you're probably not going to come back.
0: Yeah.
1: But yeah, investing in a PT to get the tools that you need, just like you would where, you know, your clients that work with you as you being a life coach, they invest in you to get the tools. When people need help with their mental health, they have a therapist, which will give them the tools they need, again, to continue with their life or to cope better. So yeah, I'm a big believer in getting a coach for help.
0: What happens if you can't afford it? Because having a PT can 100%. Be expensive.
1: Yeah.
0: Is there a way to do it that makes it more affordable?
1: Yeah, I would get into doing fitness classes, for example. That's if you have a gym membership. There's a lot of things that you can do there. Or in terms of going online and following people, or following, like, a basic plan, or just getting into the machines at the gym. Or if a gym membership isn't something you have your body, you can go for walks or do home workouts. So yeah, there's lots of different things you can do. But again, no, not a lot of people can afford PTs. There's a lot of group classes that you can do. Yeah, or just, you know, YouTube. YouTube is a good thing.
0: But also, I think you don't have to have a weekly session with a PT. It could be once a month, and 100%. Then you assess and you get a program to carry on for that month. And it still helps because you know that person, you have that familiar face in the gym, and I think that can be really, really helpful. Someone said, any tips for overthinking and getting lost in all the noise in my head? So I think when it comes to this, there are lots of different things that we can do. And I think that overthinking is something that kind of happens to all of us. And it can be very easy to kind of go off into the future miles ahead and imagine worst case scenarios, which make us feel really anxious. Or we can go back in time and worry about what happened last week, and we're overthinking it, and what did they think and how did they perceive me. And it, you know, it's so heavy and it's so consuming. So I think there are a few things that I would advise from my perspective as a coach. And the first of those things would be to really understand what mindfulness is, because mindfulness is about existing in the present moment. And there are lots of different ways that we can bring ourselves back into the present moment. So having a breathing exercise up your sleeve, something like box breathing, which would be taking four breaths in, holding your in-breath for the count of four, breathing out for the count of four, and then holding your out-breath for the count of four and repeating, is something where you're full concentration and focus has to go onto the breathing exercise. So your mind can't race into the future and it can't go back to the past because you're concentrating, and it's about bringing yourself back into the present moment. But you can't bring yourself back into the present moment or do any of that without self-awareness. And that's where I start with all of my coaching clients, is the idea of bringing awareness to what you're thinking about, what you're feeling, and not being attached to it. Because very often we're so attached to our thoughts that we're not even aware we're having them.
1: No.
0: It's just, we're just in it. So if we can start being aware of, oh my God, you know, I'm thinking all of these things. And then once you start to get that self-awareness without judgment, then you can start to do things. It could be box breathing. It might be that you want to journal and get some of those thoughts out of your head and onto paper. It might be that there's a particular guided meditation that you can practice that helps support you. But I do think, like Layla's talking about with exercise, it is about having tools. It is about having routine. And it is about having consistency. There is not one size fits all. There is not one miraculous solution. It's really about being dedicated to the journey, right? And to the process. So I would definitely give those things a try. And again, if you find that you're really struggling, investing in perhaps a therapist, perhaps a coach who could help support you, hold you accountable, and help hold you into a routine could be really helpful. The next question, Layla, is for you, and it says, do I have to lift weights to be fit and healthy?
1: Do you have to lift weights to be fit and healthy? I would say yes. I would say no as well. I think lifting weights is a great thing for you to do to build muscle, to build your confidence. But in terms of lifting weights, I think just having a form of movement in general is great for you to do to be fit and healthy.
0: Yeah.
1: But I still would encourage everyone to do weight training and try and build muscle with all the benefits that it gives you beyond like the physical aesthetic. But yeah, just get into a form of movement that you enjoy, whether it be walking, just something that you do and you move in your body.
0: Yeah. So I guess movement of any kind is better than no movement. I would say lifting weights for me as a woman, it's the bone density thing, and understanding that, you know, that osteoporosis is something that many women experience, and that by lifting weights, you know, throughout our lives as women, we can actually strengthen our bones. So I think that's important. And also, I do think that we've grown up in a society that kind of tells women that we're supposed to be, you know, like dainty and, you know, and small and weak almost. Yeah. And it hasn't encouraged women to kind of be strong. And so
1: definitely,
0: there's so many women that are. I find that really inspiring. I like the idea of being strong.
1: Super strong, yeah.
0: I just think it, I don't know, it's when you get that lift or you know, you go up a weight, there's something about that where you're like, it's a real sense of achievement. Again, that's for me. I think other people would, you know, would find different things
1: swimming
0: empowering.
1: Or tennis or paddle or bowling or anything.
0: Cycling, anything.
1: Cycling,
0: anything. Do you have to count calories to grow muscle?
1: No, you do not have to count calories to grow muscle. Yes, you can count calories. You can have macros that you track, you know, specifically, but I enjoy, some of my clients do this, but I also enjoy just having more of an intention towards your food. Rather than being so specific and regimented in that sort of routine. But sometimes that works for people. Personally, I prefer the way of not doing that. And I find my clients also enjoy that and just build a lifestyle and understanding of how to fuel themselves. But it's not 100% necessary, no.
0: So if you were to approach it in the way that you're talking about, what would be, I guess, some of the kind of guidelines to eat like that?
1: I would say about how you build your plate.
0: Yeah.
1: You know, starting with building a meal around protein and then having, you know, a balance of carbs and fats and lots of fiber. But again, just being mindful of what you're eating throughout the day and basing it around those things and the balance, then that will be a really good, successful pathway to grow more muscle.
0: Yeah, thinking about it, I guess, as fuel, right? Because that's what it is, isn't it?
1: Yeah.
0: It's what you put in.
1: Yeah, but again, it's just what works for you. I would try both things. Sometimes the calorie counting can become obsessive for some clients or cause them to not feel good, or sometimes it works really well for them when they have that structure and they enjoy that routine and have that understanding. So Again, it is all just based on the individual. Try it, see if you like it, and try a different method if it doesn't work for you.
0: There is no right or wrong.
1: There's no right or wrong.
0: Exactly. And I think that's such an important thing to remember. 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I am with my friend and personal trainer, Leila Mehmet, and we are answering all of your questions. 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Let's have a little break and then we've got more of your questions.
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9: I had a really sweet message going, do you think I could come and look at your boobs? I'm not a pervert. I just think they would be really nice. And if you could just show me and then I'll go away again. And then he said, I'm just sorry if this is offensive to you. I'm just a bit of a boob guy.
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10: This is one sport where it's unforgiving. 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Yeah. So we're trying to create somebody for that. You know, you have to be robust, you have to be mentally strong.
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0: This is Clara Hermit here on FUBAR Radio, joined in the studio by personal trainer Leila Mehmet, and we are answering all of your questions. We've still got loads to get through, Leila. Are you ready?
1: I'm ready. I'm excited. Yeah.
0: Okay, so the next one you can't answer, but I can. It says, how do you cope with being single when you want a relationship? Cope is an interesting word. Yeah. I don't feel like I am coping. I feel like I'm thriving in my life right now. And I think that I am single, and whilst I would love to have a relationship, the only type of relationship that I would ever put myself into is one that is happy, one that is healthy, and one that is committed. And until someone comes along with whom I feel I can create that with, I'm going to continue thriving in my life. Yeah. My relationship status is not the defining character of me as a whole entire person or my life. It's one small element. And single is a relationship status. It's not a waiting room for a relationship. It's a whole relationship status on its own. And whilst you're in it, enjoy it. Get to know yourself. Create a life that you love. And if you are creating a life that you love and a great relationship with yourself, yeah. I think that's the best possible place to be in to create a happy and healthy
1: and
0: relationship.
1: Being comfortable with being single as well.
0: Yeah.
1: Is an important, good place to be.
0: Yeah, you've got to. You know, what I think that kind of idea that I'm incomplete without a partner, or I need to have a partner, or I can't go and do things on my own, or, you know, I'm just obsessing about and thinking about how I get into my next relationship. Is just not a nice space or place to be.
1: We don't want
0: to
1: be there.
0: And if you haven't guessed, I am very comfortable with the fact that I'm single. And, you know, and I hope it serves as an inspiration because I have created a life that's it's pretty good, you know.
1: Amazing.
0: I've got amazing friends, an amazing social life. I love the jobs that I do. I'm about to go to the Caribbean for 5 weeks. I'm taking 10 women there on a trip for 10 days. I'm coming back here for 2 weeks. Then I'm going back to the Caribbean. Yeah. I was in the Caribbean in February. I'm playing cards. Carnivals all over the place. Single life can be great, good and wonderful. And, you know, I think sometimes the grass is always greener. So enjoy what you've got and, you know, really kind of appreciate where you are. And that's all you can do. Mm-hmm. Because if you want a happy, healthy relationship, you can't get that by forcing or settling.
1: Yeah, no.
0: Sorry, I went on a bit of a rant there. But I'm very passionate about this and I want everyone to know. Now, this is a question that I need help with today. Got DOMS from my workout yesterday.
1: Okay.
0: So what's the best way to stay motivated when it comes to exercising, even when your body is aching, or should we not be?
1: Yeah, I mean, motivation isn't something that's always going to exist or be there when you're training anyway.
0: No, it's not.
1: I can tell you things that will help your DOMS in terms of what you should do to stay moving when your body's aching. The thing is, once you do get, if you've done legs yesterday, you're not going to train legs the next day. Mm-hmm. So you can go into an upper body or something like that. But once you do get moving, your body will adjust and you won't feel as achy when you do, or you do a more active recovery day. You go do walking, you do stretching. Or you ache and you go to the gym and you crack on with that, you know. So I don't think it's the case of necessarily motivation. It's just, again, listening to your body. But sometimes your body might be aching and exercise or training session is a good thing for you to do. So we just maybe phone a friend.
0: Phone a friend and find out if we're, you know, being kind of, we're trying to get out of our session or if we genuinely need a rest day.
1: Exactly.
0: And I think the other thing to ask on that question is, what can we do to maybe relieve or stop DOMS from coming in quite so badly? Because I did stretch yesterday, which is not the usual for me, if we're being honest.
1: Yeah. Well, again, the reason why you have more pain today is because you did like a new weight. So your body was, again, out of its comfort zone.
0: It was.
1: If my clients have been training for a long period of time and they're really suffering from DOMS on a regular occasion, it's like, right, why is your body not recovering properly? Is it lack of sleep? Do you need more water? Do you need to stretch? Is there enough protein in your diet? You have all these things. So what I would say is, the DOMS is coming from your increase in intensity yesterday with the weight that you did. Sometimes if you do a new exercise, this can happen. But yeah, if you're super sore all the time as a regular gym goer, there's something that we need to tweak in those four departments, categories, in order for that to like be relieved. Again, if you're someone new to the gym, yes, you will feel like you've been hit by a bus. If you've done a session, that is not a regular occurrence or experience you're going to feel. No. So, yeah.
0: The next question says, what does real self-care actually look like beyond a buzzword? And I think this is so important. The buzzwords of self-care and self-love, I think they've been seen as kind of quite feminine and like woo-woo and like lighting a candle, getting
1: bath
0: in a hot bath, woo, which they can be. There is, you know, I enjoy a bath bomb. I enjoy a scented candle.
1: Same. I love it. Yeah, exactly.
0: Great. But I think the idea of self-care is so much broader than that, isn't it? Because you would be thinking about, you know, if it was the physicality of self-care, movement and what you're putting into your body.
1: Rest.
0: Those three categories there. And then I guess from my perspective, it would also be about looking at, you know, looking at your life and thinking, where are the things that I really want to do that I'm not going for because fear is holding me back? Where are the things in my life that I haven't dealt with and I haven't addressed that having an impact on my quality of life? and delving into them.
1: 100%.
0: I think that idea that self-care is like this fluffy, warm thing, sometimes it's hard.
1: Boundaries is self-care.
0: Yes, it is. Putting boundaries in place, very much so. So it's sometimes it's doing things that are difficult, doing things that are out of your comfort zone.
1: Choosing yourself.
0: Choosing yourself, which, again, I think...
1: It's hard things to do. We're not taught these things, are we? And a lot of us may come from homes or families that haven't taught these things to us or have not been a great environment where now our self-esteem or our self-worth might be low. We may not have an understanding of why, but it does come from these places. Mm-hmm. So as adults, a lot of us have to like relearn how we actually should look after ourselves and love ourselves and show up for ourselves. And yeah, that's, I would say that is self-care beyond the buzzword.
0: That's self-care beyond the buzzword. And I think that's also doing the work on ourselves. Like a lot of people talk about, oh, I'm working on myself or doing the inner work. And sometimes people are like, well, what is that?
1: Yeah.
0: What does that mean? And it is exactly like you say, it's examining that relationship with yourself. And because we have the idea that it's externally focused. So the love that we need should come from the outside. Yeah. The worth that we need should come from the outside. The validation we need should come from the outside. But like you say, it's actually flipping that understanding on what we were taught. And actually, no, it should come from the inside. Yeah. Because when I have it, I don't need to seek it outside 100%.
1: Of me.
0: Yeah. And I feel in balance and I feel whole as I am. So it's so important, isn't it, to understand that. And then the next question says, when you think about physical, mental and emotional health, how do they actually connect in real life? I mean, they do.
1: Big question.
0: It's a huge question. But I mean, even the medical profession look at the body and the mind as two separate things, or have treated them as two separate things, when actually it's one and the same, right? Like it's actually one and the same. And I think that we have to understand that each one of those things impacts the other.
1: Yeah.
0: You know, so our emotional health impacts our mental 100%. Health, impacts our physical health and back the other way as well.
1: Yeah.
0: And I think that, you know, it's so important to understand that when we look at physical fitness, a physical health, that we know by doing some form of movement, we will release good feeling hormones. Yeah. We will feel some kind of boost. So I think it's really important to understand that actually our mind and bodies, it's like we're willing to look at our body and understand sometimes that it's, you know, it's a biological thing. It's a science essentially to it.
1: Yeah.
0: Even though very often we're focused on the appearance of it. But our mind is the same. We're talking about chemicals and et cetera. But because there's emotions attached to it, we really personalize it. Mm-hmm. But it's sometimes about stripping that back and understanding that everything is interlinked. And also your gut health as well, which I guess is physical.
1: But it's totally linked to the mind as well, I believe. You know, when, you know, some people, again, it may be other reasons why you suffer with these things, but, you know, like chronic fatigue or IBS or, you know, severe pain that we might feel. You know, I believe that a lot of this can come from our emotional well-being and our mind, and then the body having a knock-on effect from whatever we're storing or feeling, whether it be stress or emotion or trauma or, you know.
0: Yeah, definitely. It's all interlinked. And I think if you look at things like somatic healing would be about releasing emotions from areas of your body through movement, right?
1: Yeah.
0: So it brings the two things together. So I think it's really important to understand that all areas of our body, whether it's our mental health, our physical health, our emotional health, they all need our time, care and attention. And, you know, if you focus solely on one, then the others are, you know, going to fall by the wayside and there's going to be problems. It's about holistically treating yourself as a whole being as opposed to just one area.
1: It's like
0: a
1: triangle, thoughts, feelings and behaviours, right? They all interlink.
0: They do. It is a triangle. We're one big triangle. This question is a great one. Do you think social media has helped or harmed people's relationship with fitness and their bodies? Layla.
1: Mehmet. Both. I think it has severely helped and I think it's severely not helped.
0: Severely helped and severely harmed. We're sitting on the fence.
1: That is my answer.
0: Okay.
1: No, it's not.
0: Are you going to give any more on that answer?
1: Well,
0: I think, you know, in a way, it's helped because I think it's made fitness more accessible, you know, with the likes of YouTube and being able to see work out. So I think on one hand, that is really great. I also think it's probably empowered a lot of women to go into the gym and lift weights because you're seeing other women doing that. And I know for a lot of us, that might have felt quite intimidating in the past or like somewhere we didn't belong. So I think all of that is great. But I think in a similar way to when I was growing up, it was kind of, you know, magazines, music videos, etc. I do think there is a certain aesthetic that we see attached to fitness across social media, which, you know, a lot of people are comparing themselves to and feeling rubbish or feeling shit about themselves as a result of comparing themselves to that. And I think that is kind of like the negative side, because it can make people feel really pressured, you know, like I've got to be going to the gym five times a week. I've got to be existing on 1200 calories. Yeah. I've got to be. And I think the other thing, and I'm sure you touched on this last time, that we sometimes forget is fitness influencers. That's their full-time job, hon. You know, like that's what they do. So they're, you know, it's going to be so much easier for them in a sense than it would be for someone who has a full-time job
1: 100%.
0: And is doing, you know, fitness. So I think it's maybe my answer is it's made in some ways it's really great because there's so much information. But in other ways, it's made it become maybe more about an aesthetic than it has about actually health. And I don't think it's just kids. I think it's, you know, I think adults as well see that. But I would say, like you mentioned there, who you follow is so important. Yeah. I've started following a lot of fitness influencers. Some are in their 80s, like Train with Joan, lots in their 50s, 60s as well. Mm-hmm. And I find that really aspirational, you know, that kind of idea that they're still really strong and doing a lot of movement and etc. So I think for me, following people like that, when I see their posts, it makes me feel good. It makes me feel inspired. It doesn't make me feel rubbish about myself. And I think if there are people that make you feel like that, just unfollow them. The next question says, where do you draw the line between discipline and obsession when it comes to training? And I would add on there and, you know, kind of calorie counting or diet as well.
1: I would say, again, back to self-care, I think there needs to be a balance. Sometimes we might glorify hard work or overworking too much when actually it may be obsession or it may be something that isn't positive. Mm-hmm. So it's just about finding your own personal balance, which may look different to someone else's. But as long as it's not becoming, I guess it's like, how do you know if you're becoming obsessive as well with something if you don't have that awareness when it's happening? But again, just a healthy balance. And if it's not becoming too consuming and it's making you feel good, I think pay attention to how it's making you feel. But it's a difficult one, isn't it?
0: It is. But I think when it comes to exercise, it's like as someone who, when I was younger, was excessively exercising, how does it feel when you can't do it?
1: Yeah.
0: Because I think that's a real tell, isn't it? It's like if you then start to go into panic and worry and, you know, you can't think about anything else and you can't focus on anything else, that's a real tell. And I think, you know, the same with food. If it's you're being, you know, I stick roughly to a calorie count every day. But there are days where I go way off and I don't think about it.
1: Yeah.
0: It doesn't bother me. I don't think about it the next day. It doesn't mean that I then try and the next day think, oh, I've got to eat less today because I have more.
1: Yeah.
0: No, I don't do any of that. So to me, that feels like a healthy balance. 100%. I can take it or leave it. And I think that's, if you can take it or leave it, it's there. And also if you're not, your body fat's not going too low and things like your periods are stopping because of that, all of those things are things to really think about, to kind of find that balance. And I guess following on from that, the next question says, what does a sustainable fitness routine actually look like long term? Because again, if you are obsessively exercising or obsessively dieting, it's not going to be possible to maintain that.
1: I think, again, some people love to train 5-6 days a week. And for other people, that is like too much. Or maybe they may look at that as obsessive. I think something sustainable for you is something that feels good, something that you can do. Again, some people love to have more of a challenge or love to count their macros. So, you know, it's not a cop-out by me saying it is totally relative to the individual, but I feel like it totally is with what's important to that person. You know, it should feel good, but it should feel hard. But again, it's totally down, you know, what do you want your fitness routine to look like? Mm-hmm. Do you want to be going to the gym 3 times a week? Okay, like let's do that. Is it going to be hard? Some days you don't want to go. Yes, but if you've made that commitment, let's like push through and try to do that, you know? What would you say a sustainable fitness routine?
0: I think it's been really important for me to understand that to get the results that I want and to get stronger, I don't have to overdo it, because I think there is that kind of like more is better mindset. Yeah. And actually, that's not necessarily true. You know, we've already touched on the fact that rest is equally as important as exercise. Yeah. And I think going back to the kind of obsession thing, I know lots of people who sometimes train twice a day and they are fit and they are healthy and it's not an obsession. Mm-hmm. It's just, they just love it, you know? But I think if it's motivated by fear, and again, I go back to how do you feel if you can't do it? And, you know, if it feels like I absolutely can't, you know, the thought of not being able to exercise or eating a certain way makes you feel anxious and worried and stressed, then it's probably something that you need to consider.
1: I have clients I meet and they say, okay, I want to train 5 times a week and I want to do this. And I say, okay, what's the reasoning behind you doing that? Do you feel like you want to train 5 times a week because you need to in order to achieve your goal? Usually that's where their, you know, reasoning is coming from. And I reassure them, listen, 3 times a week is ample amount that you will need for like a good sustainable routine to get you to where you want to go to. With some clients, if they're doing nothing when I first meet them, I say, okay, 2 times a week is perfect. Let's start with that. You hit that, you'll feel great about it. If you have the time and you're able to do more, fantastic. That's only a bonus, right? But you'd never want to put too much on your plate. Like you say, you don't want it to be like anxiety inducing. Oh my gosh, like how am I going to do this? You want it to be realistic.
0: Mm-hmm. Yeah. Yeah.
1: And I think that's really helpful.
0: I think that's true as well.
1: If you're training 5 times a week from a place of enjoyment or you want that self-discipline, then great, you know, as well.
0: Yeah, I think it's really important to kind of understand what the motivation is for your training, and also if it is keeping you fit and healthy. If you're getting injuries, if you're feeling tired all the time, etc., then you know it's probably time for a bit of change. This next question, I guess, kind of touches on what you were just talking about. Is any movement really better than no movement, and how can people embrace that mindset?
1: I think, yes, any movement is better than no movement, even something as simple as walking. Walking is so powerful in terms of whether it's for your mental health, whether it's to lose weight, whether it's to just, you know, be able to get out of the house. Even for people that are older, walking is such a great tool. It's proven that it can avoid things like Alzheimer's or dementia just by walking more. To have the option of no movement or doing any movement, you're going for the any movement.
0: Any movement is better than no movement. You heard it here from PT Leila Mehmet. You're listening to Clara Hermit on What the Health, and we are answering your questions for this whole entire show. We've still got loads more to go. Thank you to everyone who submitted their questions. And if you do have a question for us on the show, please go over to Instagram at What the Health Show and DM us with any questions you have about mental, physical, or emotional well-being.
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19: 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They're too big for the pavement, and they're too big for one person, and they're way too small for two people. At least half of me, at least my left side or my right side, is getting drenched in rain.
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0: You're back with What the Health here on FUBAR Radio. I'm Clara Hermit and I'm joined in the studio by personal trainer and my friend Leila Mehmet, and we are answering all of your questions. We have dedicated a whole show to you and your questions about mental and physical well-being. We've been cracking through the questions. Don't forget, if you're listening to this and a question pops into your mind, please DM us at What the Health Show. Now, the next question, Leila, there's going to be a lot of people who are fans of coffee, matcha, tea. What role does caffeine play in performance and energy? Is it helpful or is it harmful?
1: So actually, I'm not a big fan of the pre-workouts or any supplements, actually. In terms of caffeine, I would just say, yes, pre-workout is going to do something to you. You're going to have a massive amount of caffeine into your system, so it is going to increase your performance. But I don't think it's very good for you to have a pre-workout, personally.
0: What about a coffee pre-workout or a matcha? I like to have a matcha pre-workout.
1: A little coffee, yes, no problem there. But what I tell my clients is, be mindful of the times that you have caffeine, because it's going to be in your system for 12 hours. I want my clients to have good quality sleep. So if you have any caffeine or fizzy drink of any form, let's say 2 p.m. in the afternoon, that's going to be in your system till 2 a.m. What that means for your sleep is you're not going to be physically able to get into your second stage deep sleep that your body actually needs. So caffeine, not a problem. I see you making faces there, friend. But be mindful of the times you have it. Otherwise, you're not going to have good quality sleep.
0: I once took a pre-workout pill. This was many years ago. So I was, at the time, I lived in a studio flat, and I decided that I would, you know, I'd take this pre-workout pill and it's going to change the game. I couldn't leave the flat. Because I became so anxious and so overwhelmed. Okay. I had to sit and hug my knees.
1: Yeah. I've heard it makes
0: for about
1: you
0: 8 hours.
1: It makes you itch.
0: Oh, it's horrible.
1: Yeah.
0: It was like, I mean, and I haven't taken any illegal drugs before, but that's the only thing I can imagine it to. I got so paranoid. I couldn't step outside the door. I couldn't have gone into a gym like that. It was horrible. I was buzzing.
1: Having caffeine before
0: it's
1: your
0: off
1: session
0: my tits.
1: Is okay. Pre-workouts, I'm not really for them. Natural pre-workouts, yes, by all means, like do something like that. But no, I'm not a big,
0: honestly,
1: I'm not a huge fan.
0: I find, and I learned this during lockdown, that caffeine gives me anxiety. So we know that caffeine is a stimulant. It increases your heart rate. And, you know, one of the symptoms of anxiety is an increased heart rate. And I learned during lockdown, because I drank so much tea, I was like, why do I keep feeling so, why am I feeling so anxious? Yeah. What's going on? And then I realized it was because I was drinking tea. And then when I started to look back at different times in my life where I'd felt really anxious, I could
1: you had more
0: pinpoint it to caffeine.
1: Dots, yeah.
0: So now I can have one, maybe two matchas. That's my drink of choice.
1: Okay.
0: And if I have more than that, woo, it's no good for me. It's no good. And the reason I was pulling a face when you were talking about the sleep is because yesterday I went to the gym in the afternoon and I had a matcha when I went to the gym at like 2, 3 p.m.
1: Okay.
0: And last night I didn't sleep very well.
1: Yeah.
0: So
1: there we go.
0: Putting two and two together, and I am getting four. Should people always push through at the gym, or is rest sometimes a smarter option? I know we
1: We
0: spoke about DOMS earlier on in the show and kind of having that ache, but from other workouts. But sometimes you just, you know, you might have a workout scheduled, and you just feel void of energy,
1: right?
0: Or you just feel like you don't want to. So again, slippery slope here. What do you do?
1: Try not to follow the emotion and just make a good executive decision about what you should do in that moment. Yeah.
0: Yeah.
1: A lot of the time, you're okay to train. You should train. And it's just your mind saying you don't want to do it. But you're going to feel great once you complete your workout.
0: Yeah. And I think that's something to really focus on, attaching to that post-workout buzz. What's one fitness myth you wish people would stop believing? That's what someone's asked.
1: One fitness myth, I would say, like, putting lemon in your water is going to make you lose weight or something like that. The only thing that you're going to success, like, the only way you're going to be able to, like, reduce any body fat or lose weight is through a calorie deficit, not by having a lemon, like, in your water. If you've had lemon in your water and you've lost weight during that time, it's not because of the lemon, okay? It's because of the other factors.
0: It's all down to the lemon in the water. There's lots of crazy things that people do that they think is going to lose weight, but actually just exercising and eating healthily.
1: And moving, enjoying it.
0: Yeah. I think those are really important things to remember, and sometimes people just forget the basics, don't they?
1: Or like waist trainers or, all of
0: that. Do they do anything? They used to be a big thing, waist trainers, but I've noticed not so much anymore. The side.
1: I don't like it. I just don't like it. I just like a good natural approach. Yeah.
0: Good natural approach.
1: Good natural approach.
0: Don't use any of those things. What's something that happens in gyms that people think is normal but actually shouldn't be? Someone asked here.
1: Maybe, you know, when men lift heavy weights that they shouldn't, and they swing, and people think maybe that's the correct form that they should be doing, but it's definitely not.
0: Yeah. I think that because when it comes to, I guess, men, there's that pressure to be strong, isn't there? And so I think, and this goes for women as well sometimes, people will up their weights and they'll only be able to lift them with poor technique. Mm-hmm. And I see that sometimes and I think, oh, you're on the edge of an injury.
1: Yeah.
0: It's going to happen anytime. Yeah. Or you're not actually building the muscle you want to build.
1: No, it's not doing anything.
0: Because if you're swinging, you're just using momentum rather than your actual muscle to lift the weight. So I think that would be, you know, a really important thing to understand, that you're better to go down a weight, have proper form, and that's going to build your strength. Yeah. So then you can go up in weight and avoid injury as well. Someone said, do you think women are still underserved and misunderstood in the fitness industry, or do you think things are getting better?
1: I think things are getting better, for sure. I think it may be the odd occasional person here and there, but I do think things are getting better. What do you think?
0: I think things are getting better, but I also think that we need to understand our bodies. I think as women, it's really important that we learn about how our cycle works, how it impacts our fitness, because there isn't always that knowledge coming from outside sources. So, you know, unfortunately, it is up to us to kind of educate ourselves. I would hope that education is getting better in schools, etc., but I'm not entirely sure it is.
1: I think you could say they're underserved. Like most commercial gyms, the machines are based on like men and their measurements. So from that aspect, then women are still underserved.
0: Yeah, I hear you. And I also think, you know, in terms sometimes of spaces feeling inclusive as well, I do think, you know, and it is changing, but sometimes I'm the only woman in the weights area. Yeah. And like I've said to you, I really don't mind. I'm not, I don't focus on anybody else. It will just be sometimes I put my head up and I'll have a little look around and think, oh, it's just me.
1: Yeah.
0: It's just me here. And I'm, you know, happily in my business, lifting my weight. So I don't necessarily feel any way about that. But I do think, you know, there are women who might feel intimidated, who might 100%. Be put off by that. So I think, you know, it's just having more female presence in certain areas of the gym. But I do definitely think that is changing. And as someone who's been going into gym since I was 16, I'm 42 now, things have definitely changed. So I think it's important to understand that as well, because I think it's really, you know, something that we do need to think about. I wanted to touch on perimenopause before we end the show, and menopause, because I follow a lot of people, as I've said, who are either, you know, they've reached menopause or they're perimenopausal or they've way been through menopause, and they are looking insane. And it's not just about the look. I mean, when I say looking, I mean they're what they can do is insane with their bodies. So how should women approach health and fitness during the menopause? Yeah.
1: No, I love this question. I really think it's important, if you haven't yet got into weight training, when you are going through that part of your life, to definitely get into weight training. You don't need your intensity, as in the pace that you do things like burpees and stuff like that, but just nice, basic, staple weight training movements is super important. I know you touched on, like, when we get to a certain age as women, our bone density decreases. That happens even faster during menopause. So it's even more crucial at that point to get into weight training and even have that escape. I know through many of my clients, the mental effects of, you know, going through menopause is really, really hard. So even just having that escape to do weight training, to grow the muscle mass, etc., is super key and important. And I'm super passionate about that and encouraging women to get into training during that time of their lives.
0: Yeah, and I've heard a lot of women say actually exercise has really helped them with the management of menopause. So I think that's something really important. Okay, so we've got time for one more question. And I think that question is going to be, are people too focused on aesthetics and not enough on how they feel when it comes to training? What are your thoughts?
1: Yeah, I think so, definitely. I think, for example, like with my clients, when they meet the right trainer, maybe with the right values, that they can be shifted and
0: guided
1: and directed into having that better intention, I think they have a lot more of enjoyment with what they're doing. And that's when fitness really becomes part of their lifestyle. But, you know, yeah, there is. I think there is a lot of focus on the look and the aesthetic rather than the feel. Again, I do see a lot of change happening here, even with when clients first come to me and with what they're saying. But still, yeah, I would say it's like 70-30, 60-40.
0: Yeah, so more aesthetic than it is about feeling. And I think it's so important that, you know, like you say, I think once you create a relationship with exercise and you know how it makes you feel and it makes you feel good, I think the kind of aesthetic becomes a little less powerful, because you're just like, no, this just feels so good and I want to do it because it feels good. And that feeling good makes you, you know, how you see yourself changes, even if your body hasn't changed. So I think it has a big impact. It would just be really nice, I think, if when it came to, you know, even kind of fitness influencers and et cetera, and brands that we worked with people, and it felt a little bit more inclusive and a little bit more focused on being healthy and how you feel as opposed to how you look. But, you know, there are lots of people out there doing that, and that's why it's so important that you curate the people that you follow. Right, we've come to the end of today's show. Layla, thank you so much for being here.
1: Thank you so much, friend.
0: It's been an absolute pleasure. We've answered so many of your questions. Really quickly, tell people where they can find you on Instagram.
1: You can find me on Instagram, Layla Mehmet on Instagram, or through Clara's Instagram as well.
0: Yep, that's where you'll find Layla. And don't forget, if you want to submit a question, it's at What The Health Show on Instagram. I'm Clara Hermit. I will be back with you next week for another show and to answer more of your questions.
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7: A 30-year-old man's being questioned by police on suspicion of the attempted murder of a 3-year-old boy. The youngster's been left with critical injuries after ending up in a crocodile enclosure at Johnson Zoo in Cambridgeshire. Officers say they do not believe the man and child were known to each other. A teacher who murdered and sexually abused his 13-month-old adoptive son has been jailed for life. Jamie Varley's been given a rare whole-life order, which means he will never be released from prison. He's part John McGowan Fazakerley has been sentenced to 25 years for his involvement in the death of Preston Davey. DCI Andy Fallows is from Lancashire Police.
24: Jamie Varley is an evil and monstrous individual who sexually, physically and mentally abused a vulnerable baby for his own sadistic pleasure. It was this abuse that ultimately led to little baby Preston's death. Struggle to imagine the horror that Preston endured in his short life.
7: Iranian state media says its supreme leader Mujtaba Khamenei is to deliver a very important message about the peace deal shortly. It's the first time he's responded to the agreement, having not been seen in public since the 8th of March. Meanwhile, the Foreign Office has dropped its do not travel advice to the UAE, but it's warned Britons travelling to the likes of Dubai that the situation is unpredictable. Two men are beginning jail terms after being found guilty on charges of working for Chinese intelligence in the UK. Peter Wye's been sentenced to 10 years and Bill Wen has been given an 8-year term. Mrs Justice Chima Grubb says it's important to pass down tough sentences.
25: Foreign powers may not, through covert means or local proxies, pursue their objectives on British soil with impunity. Those who lend themselves to conduct such as that proved in this case must expect severe sentences.
7: And the Bank of England has kept interest rates at 3.75%. That's the latest from Radio News Hub. I'm David Hall.
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27: Hello, ladies and gentlemen, and welcome back to the one and only Couple Goals with me, Jordan Brooke, and my beautiful other half.
28: Soon to be, one day, eventually, Sophie Brooke, a.k.a. Sophie Kasai.
27: We've done them questions last week about the proposals.
28: Oh, I'm still thinking about it.
27: Yeah, I've still got plenty of time. All them gents bought me so much time in them answers. Thank you for that. Go on, Soph.
28: So today, guys, we've got another amazing, amazing episode for you. It's really exciting. We're going to be diving deep into what happens in a relationship after the honeymoon phase, from taking bold steps to going official, moving in together, marriage, you name it, and everything in between as well. Rings and stuff. But we'll be spilling the tea on what really goes on behind closed doors. But for today,
27: we have got a very, very special guest today.
28: Oh, my God!
27: He's been a friend of mine for many, many years.
28: Yeah.
27: And he is the OG of TOWIE, isn't he? Other than Amy, he's him and Amy are the OGs, right?
28: I think even saying that, people know exactly who it is.
27: We have got the one and only Harry Durbidge on our show today.
28: Woo! It's time for the Durbinator.
27: That's it.
28: It's time for the Durbinator.
27: I'm sure he'll talk about it, but we have given him a new nickname on the show in the last few series, and it is the Durbinator. So we've got Harry in the studio today, and we're really looking forward to that. But first, we're going to start with the section of the show we always start with, yep, which is our trending couples.
28: I love this one.
27: And in this section, me and Soph will discuss and react to the latest celebrity couples in the news and what is going on today.
28: Mm.
27: Soph, do you want to tell us the first one?
28: So, do you know Sabrina Carpenter, George?
27: I don't, and I hear her name all the time.
28: Yeah.
27: But I'm going to put my hands up and be honest, I haven't got a clue who she is.
28: She's like our Rihanna. Like, you know, like Rihanna was like the it girl back
27: right
28: in the day.
27: Yeah.
28: Or like to you, you like country, like the Taylor Swift.
27: Yeah, I would never say I was a massive Taylor Swift fan.
28: Well, you like country, but she's like the new.

0: good. No.
1: Could be what The Sims is doing.
0: They are taking over LA at the minute, The Sims.
1: I don't know who it could be, but I mean, with these LA influencers, I just feel like, you know, the influencer world can be a lot of times. And I just think some of these influencers who are starting out will do anything just to get in the industry.
0: Yeah.
1: Sabrina Carpenter is so big and so famous and so beautiful. How anybody could cheat on her is beyond me. It's like, so like Ashley Cole when he cheated on Cheryl Cole. Like, I kind of never get my head around
0: that. Look at you, look up the fellow Geordies.
1: Do you know what I mean? Like, I'll never be able to understand that. I'll never be able to understand cheating. But how anyone could cheat on Sabrina Carpenter?
0: So do we think Barry thought the grass was greener and he's definitely going to regret it?
1: Well, you know, there is speculation. And it is rumours, you know.
0: The grass is green, I should have stuck with Sabrina.
1: I like that one. But how on earth anyone could cheat on her? I hope it isn't true, because poor Sabrina. But then again, she's not going to be short of any men.
0: How old is she?
1: I think she's quite young. I think she's in her 20s.
0: Yeah, she's got the world at her feet.
1: She's like the new Christina Aguilera.
0: You're really bigging her up here.
1: Please.
0: Is that her?
1: Yeah, I'm the Geordie version.
0: You're better. Right, moving on now to some of the shocking celebrity split-ups, actually, this year.
1: Oh,
0: which
1: yeah.
0: Which is a bit down.
1: Well, I think there's been quite a few this year, surprisingly. Like, it was all common, left, right and centre.
0: There has been a few. So I think we've got a list here. I think we should level them from most shocking to least shocking. Like, did we see it coming? Did we not?
1: All right, go on.
0: And I would say this one is big. This was huge. This had the whole press flocking around it, really, and everybody into it. And it was Molly May and Tommy Fury.
1: Yeah, that one went around the whole groups, like all my girl groups. We were like, oh my God, it was like someone had died.
0: Yeah, I think everybody was devastated for that.
1: Everyone, like our mums were even talking about it. Like, people at the school were talking about it, people at work were talking about it. Like, even Jordan, it was on primetime news. It was on like ITV
0: news.
1: Yeah,
0: that is mad.
1: It was mad. And you know, there was all these rumours about him cheating and what he'd done.
0: Well, did you see the girl that come out and supposedly said it was her?
1: I just have no words.
0: No, what is that about? Why would you want to be known as the girl that split up?
1: I'm sorry, I do not care saying this, but she is a mess. And if she ever thought she could get away with thinking she got with Tommy Fury, she is delulu.
0: So are they back together?
1: Don't think so.
0: No.
1: I don't know. I think, look at me thinking I know money. Yeah. But from what I've seen is they really are trying to co-parent, which is so good.
0: Of course.
1: No matter what happens in a family relationship, I think co-parenting is very, very, very important.
0: And we covered that last week when we said about we people being friends with their exes. I think there comes a stage when if you can co-parent after a split, and I hope these two are doing it very well. And and listen, I really like the pair of them, actually, as a couple.
1: Yeah, yeah. Well, I have seen recently that my mate Aaron Chalmers has offered them out.
0: Oh.
1: So who knows?
0: Ooh.
1: So if there is a fight coming up, if Aaron does get the fight, I will be there. Right. I'll be there to watch it.
0: Right. You've got to answer this now, because you know Aaron's one of your long pals.
1: Listen, Aaron
0: or Tommy Fury in a fight?
1: Don't know, you know. Aaron could be the dark horse.
0: No.
1: He could be. But no, you know, both of them, it was just such a sad thing to happen, because they were like a love romance that we've all followed. But I've seen Molly May's now got a documentary coming out, so I will be watching that. Thank you.
0: That's it. I won't be able to get away from that one. Right, moving on to our next couple now. It is Stormzy and Maya Jama. Yeah, that's like the... When you heard them two was back together, for me, I thought, that's when you're seeing you really want to work out.
1: You do, but then again, are you cheating on her?
0: Did he?
1: Oh my God, Jordan.
0: There's a reoccurring theme here, isn't there? Boys, you're not doing well.
1: So apparently he cheated on her, and then they split up, and then they got back together. So it was like, she'd give him another chance. I mean, he sang about her in a million songs. Like, he grafted. He grafted for
0: give
1: her back.
0: Give us a bit of that song.
1: What was it again?
0: I don't know.
1: I don't know that one. Not good with the rapping, you know what I mean? I didn't want to embarrass myself. But he did. He grafted her back, and, you know, they were so good when they were back together. Like, it went viral again. But then all of a sudden, they just split up again.
0: Yeah.
1: Like, I think, thing is, you know, someone cheats.
0: Were they like child or sweethearts?
1: I think so, yeah. Well, she's quite young still, Maya Jama. But they did split up, and they split up for a reason, because he did whatever he did. But then, oh my God, no, that he was seen with another girl again. Again.
0: I really do think, though, when you do jobs like them two, it is very, very hard to keep that relationship going. And hats off to anybody who can do it. Obviously, Maya Jama is one of the busiest presenters in the TV industry at the minute.
1: Her?
0: No, I don't fancy her. No,
1: I can tell by your face.
0: What?
1: You're telling me you've never looked down for.
0: I can appreciate that she...

0: good looking, but she's not my, my beautiful soul.
1: How do you always like get out of it?
0: Well,
1: I knew you were.
0: Take note, gents. So, but I do think it's very hard to maintain that, you know, like obviously he's worldwide superstar traveling around and she's so busy in the TV industry. You can't have the time together. Me and you, are joined to each other's hips. We're lucky. We live together and work together a lot of the time. Mm. We're on the same jobs. We do this together, couple goals. Yeah. We do Towie together, Geordie together, your documentary together.
1: Can't
0: get rid of her.
1: Oh, stop it. I love it. I am your work colleague. We mix business and pleasure. It's great. Okay, next one we have Jennifer Lopez and Ben Affleck.
0: Yeah, that again was another one I think that has been a long time.
1: It is, it is. They rekindled, didn't they? Mm. Didn't they get married? They got married.
0: Did they get married?
1: Yeah, I think they got married as well.
0: And they split up.
1: And they split up again.
0: There's that really famous photo of Ben Affleck, isn't there, Affleck, when he looks absolutely haggard with a fag in his hand.
1: No, there's another one where he's like being really rude. Well, like they've had an argument and she's like getting in the car and he's like, it just didn't look right.
0: Great actor, by the way.
1: Yeah.
0: Batman.
1: I wonder if they just say, like, look, the whole nation wants us back together. Let's just do it. Even though we hate each other.
0: It's a bit like Brad Pitt and Angelina Jolie, though. Like, they never did it, did they?
1: Yeah, nah, they didn't.
0: They tried. They give it a good go, Brangelina.
1: Yeah.
0: And what about Ruth Langsford and Eamon Holmes?
1: Now they must
0: have, you know them. They used to present This Morning together.
1: What, they split up?
0: Yeah.
1: No, they didn't.
0: Yeah, but obviously they're older now to split up.
1: Isn't their daughter Emily Attack?
0: No, their daughter's definitely not Emily Attack, is it?
1: Is it not?
0: No, you're miles off it there. You know about as much about them two as I do about Sabrina Carpenter.
1: Well, like, morning TV's not my thing. I'm never up.
0: No, true, yeah. So it doesn't see anything before 11.
1: Well, there we go.
0: But I think But let's just quickly say so far. So out of them four, I think it goes most shocking. I think Jennifer Lopez, Ben Affleck down the bottom because it was over in America.
1: Yeah.
0: Ruth Langston and Eamon Holmes was a little bit shocking. Stormzy and Maya second, and top is Molly May and Tommy Fury.
1: Yeah, of course. That was the biggest one. I still can't get over it this day.
0: No, I hope they end up working it out, you know. But we'll see. Right, moving on to our next part of the show now, which is our couple dilemmas. And these are dilemmas that everybody in relationships go through, or you will know someone that's gone through it.
1: Yep.
0: And we try and give our outlook and our take on it. And the dilemma week is, when is too early to say I love you? Now, we're not going to be good at giving advice
1: really
0: on this one.
1: We're really bad at this one.
0: So said it the night we met.
1: Yeah. I did. Right, okay. Right, let's just clear this up, right? So, I used to be the person to say it very early, right? Like, I could say it.
0: You still are.
1: But didn't mean it, George. It's different. There's a difference here.
0: You didn't mean it when you said it to me first time.
1: No, man, I'm just saying in the past, you just go, oh, my God, I definitely love him. But I never loved them.
0: Okay.
1: But the love I have for you is different. I think I've said this before.
0: Wiggle it out of it.
1: But I just think when the time's right, it's right. You know, loads of people say this and like, oh, whatever. But when it feels right, it feels right.
0: Yep.
1: You know, sometimes you do question, oh my God, do I love them or not? Or is this lust? So there's a difference. There's lust and there's love.
0: Yep. You love the idea of someone, but not actually them.
1: Yeah.
0: That's a good one.
1: Yeah, so there can be like, you feel like you love them, but it's this like lust kind of
0: love. And excitement.
1: Or there's actually love.
0: Yeah.
1: And when I said I love you, I remember I said it in the car.
0: In the cab, yeah.
1: In the cab. And I was like, oh my God, I love you.
0: Yeah, well, that was the day I made you my girlfriend, wasn't it?
1: Yeah. And I said I love you and you were like, I love you too. And I was like, I love you, I love you, I love you, I love you, I love you, I love you so much, I love you so much, oh my God, I love you. But look, I think if the time's right, the time's right. But you need to do question, like, is it lust kind of love or is it love kind of love? Because there's different things. You know, you like the idea of thinking you love them or it can be lust. So I think you just need to think about it. But when the time's right, it's right. But I always say the 3-month mark.
0: 3 months. We was nowhere near 3 months. We was about 3 weeks in. Yeah, you need to talk from your own experience.
1: No, I'm just trying to give people good rational advice.
0: Yeah. So rationally, if you're not like me and so, if you are like me and Soph, then it works, clearly. Yeah. We was two-footed straight in. I love you too. That was great.
1: Yeah, yeah,
0: but it isn't like that for everyone. And sometimes there is other things.
1: Things take time.
0: Yeah, and it is.
1: I've got friends and my friends will talk about it. And they're like, it took their partner so long to say I love you. And they still struggle to say it now.
0: Yeah.
1: Some people do struggle to say it. You know, but she knows that he loves her.
0: Yeah.
1: But he just struggles to say it verbally. Mm. So.
0: Yeah. I think that can tend to be a male thing sometimes. I'm talking sort of on behalf of men here in general. Sometimes men do suffer to show their emotions a bit more.
1: Great?
0: I'm a very emotional person, as a lot of people know.
1: Well, when I first met you, I got quite a fright because I was like, oh my God, he like wears his heart on his sleeve and he's like so open and he's so emotional. And that's really rare to get from men.
0: Yeah.
1: You know, from men that I've grown up with on Geordie Shore and stuff, it's been like proper like men who are quite scared to talk about emotions.
0: Very proud, you know.
1: Yeah, you know, like proper lads.
0: Yeah,
1: lads.
0: And I think Janot's done it very well recently. Obviously, my favourite person on TV at the minute, Mr. Danny Jones, who has just won I'm a Celebrity, Get Me Out of Here. Round of applause for Danny. But when I watch him talk about his wife and his children and obviously his upbringing with his about his dad, and he was so open to Barry, I think that's a very good advocate for men opening up.
1: And I do agree.
0: Say you love your bird. Say what's on your mind, you know. And I've been a big advocate for that in TOWIE over the recent months, that things aren't always easy. Things can be a bit tough with me and you. But the fact that I do turn and say, listen, darling, I love you, that makes things easier to get through.
1: Of course. We tell each other we love each other about 1,000 times a day.
0: Yeah.
1: Like, I'm just, like, having a bath and I can hear you in the kitchen. Soph, what? Love you. Yeah. And I
0: don't embarrass me on national radio.
1: But I do think it helps relationships when your man is a little bit more affectionate and he is a little bit open about his feelings. Mm. It just makes life feel better. And you feel that, like, safety, and you've just got that, like, contentment of that your partner loves you.
0: It
1: doesn't take much to say, I love you to your partner.
0: So I think the bottom line of it is, say it when you feel it and when you're ready. And don't be scared.
1: Yeah, and say it with your chest.
0: Well done. Right.
1: I love you.
0: That is the end of our first part of the show. Now we're going to go to a short break and we will see you in a second.
2: VAR. You serious? 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
3: This is one sport where it's unforgiving. 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All their opinions are different and they all think their opinion matters and they don't mind voicing it.
0: Yeah.
3: So we're trying to create somebody for that. You know, you have to be robust, you have to be mentally strong.
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11: Not just this government, governments over the last sort of 30 years differentiate between pensioners and young people in the way that the triple lock is spoken about and is like almost fetishized in the way that it won't be touched and you can't say anything about it, and if you touch it, it's essentially political suicide.
0: Hello, ladies and gentlemen, and welcome back to Couple Goals with me, Jordan Brooke.
1: And me, Sophie Kassai.
0: Right, this is the part of the show we've all been waiting for.
1: Yeah, it's a good one.
0: We're getting some exclusive news here with an amazing guest, one of my true friends, Mr. Harry Durbidge, everybody.
12: Woo! Harry.
0: Earlier, we spoke to Harry Durbidge, the TOWIE star, about his thoughts on all things relationships. Mm. We started by discussing the first time Sophie saw me back on the show. We was talking about when Soph see me first come back onto the scene, back onto our show, Towie, when I had that lovely pair of dissolvable shorts that you gave me.
5: Right, this is, I tell you,
1: Harry,
5: I tell
1: did you,
5: you
1: want to see his bum bum?
5: No, what I basically, what happened was, is that I... What did you do to me? And it was payback for something
0: you've
5: done.
0: I threw you down a slide.
5: That was it. He threw me down a slide, and it never got shown on Towie, but basically, he threw me down a slide.
0: Bear in mind, he's terrified of fish. He was in the middle of the sea.
5: He's threw me down a slide. All the salt water's gone up my nose. My I had a nosebleed.
0: Yes, I remember.
5: I had a nosebleed. I had everyone coming around me with all the medics going, what's going on? What's going on? And I was like, my nose is bleeding. But they never showed the extent of the nosebleed on Towie.
1: Oh, my God.
5: So then I literally had these shorts, and I was like, get Jordan to wear them, because they're going to be hysterical.
1: How did you not know?
0: I didn't know, because I turned up, they told me, they set me up, they said, wear your nice tailored shorts, love, you're not going to be jumping in. Then obviously they wanted me to jump in, and I was like, I've got no swimming trunks, these shorts are brand new retail, went, here, have them. And
1: oh
0: I thought,
1: my God,
0: it was
1: that
0: so
1: is
0: annoying, because I thought, and obviously I'm trying to make a bit of a comeback, and I thought, one hand on my bum, trying to swim.
1: No, yeah, two big hands. Yeah,
5: two big hands. I definitely done you good that day.
1: Yes, that was a good one. When Jordan, were you on, obviously you were there when Jordan first was on Towie as well?
5: When Jordan first came on Towie, I wasn't on the show at that point. I'd done like series 1, 2, 3, came back on a random one on like 12. And then came back on series 26 for the 10-year anniversary, and then I've just stayed
0: since. And then I come back in series 30, and we went to Dominican together, which was the first sort of big holiday we did back, wasn't it? Which was really good.
1: Right, so what did you think, Harry, when you first seen Jordan? Like, what was the initial impression?
5: We've known Jordan for years.
1: Yeah.
5: So, like, when... I literally remember getting to that airport to go to Dominican Republic and literally seeing Jordan there, and me and Amy was like so happy.
0: Yeah, it's brilliant.
5: Because it's like when someone comes on back on the show and you know them, you're like, yes, it's another friend.
1: Yeah, it's a warm.
5: Like, yeah, it's
0: of
5: a
0: course.
5: Good thing. It's a good thing.
0: And it was good. It was always nice when you're going back into that sort of atmosphere.
1: Yeah.
0: I was going back as obviously a young single lad. I was friends with Lockie. I hadn't seen Dan and Dykes for a while, but they was always my pals. But there was new cast I'd never met, which was like... The Ellers, the Danny, Roman, I'd never really met them, do you know what I mean?
1: Yeah.
0: So that was a big thing going back. So to have support of your family, friends there obviously helped.
1: And to have all the girls fancying you as well.
0: Yeah, well, that helped.
1: Listen, I watched this. I was a fan back then. Let's not get into that. You know what really, what started to happen, Harry? So obviously me and Jordan had just got together.
5: Yeah.
1: And that series had came out.
0: Yeah.
1: And obviously Jordan was coming to my house, I was going to his. And Jordan likes to watch Towie, right? So he was watching it, and I remember being in my bedroom back in Newcastle. And he was like, oh, I don't think you can watch this one. I was like, why? Why? He's like, nah, I don't think you can. I was like, why? What happens? Anyways, right, he's watching it. I get a clip. And he's kissing Ella.
0: This is why relationships in the public eye are hard when you do TV.
5: Yeah.
0: Because we had filmed that weeks and weeks and weeks before. It was before I'd even met you. And what was hard about that, I was going through one of the hardest things I'd ever been through on TV, which was when my mum wasn't well.
1: Yeah.
0: And you was the top support through that. You was unbelievable, you know. Unfortunately, mum had breast cancer. And that... So it all tied in. I really wanted to watch that episode because it was the big fundraiser I did. I was singing. I sang to my mum. She got her all clear results. It was brilliant.
1: Yeah.
0: But I did happen to kiss Ella at the end of that episode. And it's so hard managing a relationship there.
1: In the public eye.
0: Yeah, because I'd now met you.
1: Mm.
0: So to then... And if you meet someone who doesn't do the same thing and try and explain to the girl that you're now seeing... Don't believe that because it was weeks ago. They're not going to get it.
1: Yeah,
0: you understood it.
1: Of course. And this is why I want to ask you, Harry, as well. Like, obviously, me and you would be in the public eye for a very long time since we were like...
5: very long.
1: Like, yeah. How old were you?
5: I was 16 when I joined Towie.
1: 16?
5: I was 16 and I'm now 30. So what's
1: isn't that?
5: That
1: mental? Yeah.
5: 14 years.
0: 24 years.
1: No, it's not. 14 it's 40 years. Jordan,
5: you put another 10 years on me. I'm not 40.
1: But obviously being in the public eye for that long, relationships can be hard.
5: Yeah,
1: You've got public relationships or you've got non-public. Have you ever, you know, when you start meeting people and you'd go on dates and stuff... Do you prefer people who are well known about the industry and know about it, or do you prefer someone who's just so MIA?
5: To be honest with you, I had this exact conversation the other day. I've never dated someone else that has been in the public eye.
1: Right.
5: I've always dated people.
1: Is that out of choice?
5: It's not out of choice. It's just like what happens like to me, and I meet someone, I like them, and they're just a normal person. And then they kind of come into our life.
1: Yeah.
5: And they live... a bit of our life as well. Mm. And sometimes it's a good thing, and then sometimes it's not a good thing, yeah. because sometimes they could get carried away with things, yeah. and mm. or it's a good thing because then they come on a journey with you. So it just depends. I think it all just depends on meeting the right person.
0: Mm. I think it comes with major opinions meeting someone, especially if you meet someone in the same industry.
5: Yeah.
0: And I've been like a victim of that, and so have you. What your thoughts of when I first told you I was dating Sophie were? What did you think?
5: Oh my god, I loved it when I first heard you two were getting together,
1: because
5: I've known Sophie for years.
1: Yeah.
5: I've known
1: Please
5: you
1: talk
5: for
1: about
5: years.
1: When we first met.
5: So I first met Sophie. So I had a job on Channel 5 as a presenter. Please don't not ask me why I got a job as a presenter. We'll never know till this day, but I had this job as a presenter, and I had to interview. My first ever interview on it was interviewing the Geordie Shore cast before they aired.
1: What do you think?
5: And I remember meeting you and coming
0: I'd
5: up.
0: Love
5: and
0: to
5: I,
0: find
5: I,
0: this somewhere.
5: I remember
0: way, this
5: being
0: interview.
5: Really quiet, and I was trying to be professional. I was trying to be a presenter. Do you know what I mean?
1: Yeah, yeah.
5: And I went upstairs. I was like, "Hi, how are you?" And I remember you going, "Harry,"
0: because you should tell me.
1: We were like,
0: and
1: "Oh my god!" We're like, "Shut up, Regetto."
5: And then we stayed in contact after that.
1: Yeah,
5: and then
1: did.
5: You came to my 18th birthday.
0: And there is a really nice picture of your 18th birthday.
5: It's a lovely... We actually recreated that picture
1: this year, didn't we?
5: So we recreated it.
0: But that's what I'm saying. Like, so we're going back to people's opinions. It was so nice that you was... Obviously, you're a great friend of mine. You were so happy for me that I've met someone that was in the same industry.
5: I think it definitely... Listen, what you're both in reality TV. You both do the exact same thing. Mm. You know what I mean? So for you, it's like, it's going to work.
1: Well, I didn't know whether it worked. Sorry, Jordan. I didn't know whether it was going to work.
0: Yeah.
1: I didn't.
0: You always said you didn't want to be with someone in TV.
1: I never wanted to be with someone on TV because I didn't know whether there would be sort of rivalry, a bit of jealousy, you know, because I didn't know you could meet people like Jordan where, you know, he hasn't got that jealous bone in it.
0: She's been a bit jealous today. I've got the controls.
1: Yeah, that's it. Yeah, but I'm always in control.
0: Can you hear her?
1: I'm joking. So, yeah, so I always didn't know whether it was going to be right, whether getting someone to get with someone in the public eye, but we get to do things like this, so you can work as a team, or you can work against each other.
5: Yeah, I think sometimes, listen, life is life. If you're meant to be together, you're meant to be together, no matter who does what and who says what. If you're meant to be together, you are going to be together, and I think you two are meant to be together.
0: Yeah, but you open yourself up to them opinions from people who don't believe
5: it. Oh, yeah.
0: So I remember when I first announced, me and Soph kept it a secret for quite some time because we didn't know how it was going to go. We did the classic like photos. People knew it was speculating in the press of who Soph was dating. And it, like, was it me, was it not? And then unfortunately on our show, people that I thought was our friends decided to go against me completely, and they was like, you're with Sophie for this reason, you're with Sophie for that reason, since eating their words and saying that now they really believe that we're in love.
1: Yeah.
0: But even as people as close to me on our show decided to voice their opinions and do that, and I think it's very hard to be thick-skinned sometimes.
1: Mm.
0: Obviously me and you are very thick-skinned, and we don't let that get to us, and we never did.
1: No.
0: You stick together as a team. But you open yourselves up to that from people, don't you?
1: Yeah, you do. You do. And I bet you've had it as well, Harry, being in the public eye.
5: Being in the public eye is, I think it's hard to meet someone
1: that who you
5: is,
1: trust.
5: That you can trust and that is genuine.
1: Mm.
5: Like, I think it's very, very hard. Like, I've gone through a lot of heartbreak in my life. Like, and I've always been such a genuine person, a very loving person, and I'll do anything for anyone. I do think what you two are saying is like, If I could meet someone that was in a similar career to me, the same way you two are doing it.
1: Would you like that?
5: I think now with my headspace, I think I would prefer that.
1: Right. Mm.
5: Just because you'd understand each other.
1: And you know that they're already in it.
5: Yeah.
0: Yeah, it's hard to... It's hard, like I said, about the Ella thing. It's hard to tell someone who's not in TV to try and understand it sometimes,
1: isn't it? I said this to you. When me and John got together, I was like, if I was a normal girl, right, with a normal job, and you were kissing another girl on TV and then working with that after, you as a girl, you wouldn't be able to handle that.
0: Yeah.
1: But for me, I got the TV.
5: Do you know what's really funny about TOWIE and how it works now? So back in the day, we used to film an episode.
1: And it came out.
5: And it would air.
0: The next week.
5: It would air the next week.
1: It
5: would air the next week.
0: Yeah.
5: Which... And obviously, like now, like we film a whole series and then it airs. So, like,
1: what was that like?
5: Back in there's good and bad in it both. I think
0: it was almost like live alongside your real life, wasn't it?
5: Yeah, kind of live, and you had to deal with people's reaction in the public there and then while you were filming. Where now, what we do is that something happens, so like you have, if I have an argument with another cast member, that was filmed 2 months ago, I'm over it now. Mm. But there's good and bad in it all, and sometimes you think, oh my god, something so dramatic has happened, I want it just to get out of the way now, yeah, and get it out. Yeah. So there's good and bad in it both.
8: When you think back to Towie, like, what is your biggest iconic scene that everyone always talks about? There must be like one iconic thing.
0: I know what he's going to say.
5: Is it hot in India? It is very hot in
0: How
5: India.
0: Mad. And that was all them years ago, and it's still one of the most iconic parts ever.
5: People make TikToks about this every day. I swipe all the time, and people are making TikToks about me and
8: it's
5: Amy.
8: It's brilliant. Would you always carry on in reality TV? Is this what you love?
5: Yeah.
8: Is
5: do you know what? When I came back to Towie to do the 10-year anniversary, it was like me and Amy never left, so that's why we carried on.
8: Yeah.
5: And we've got such a massive love and appreciation to Towie, because if it wasn't for Towie, and same with you with Geordie Shaw, if it wasn't for that, we wouldn't be sitting here right now on these mics.
0: Of course.
5: So, like, we have such a big love for it, and I just love doing it.
0: Yeah, I do. We have, and you can't knock the experiences that we have doing it. It does come with its ups and its downs.
5: Yeah.
0: Relationships being one of them, you know.
8: Mm.
0: And obviously, I know we won't go into too much detail, but you've had a pretty tough series this series.
5: Yeah.
0: We haven't got to go into it too much. And we've all had them tough times over the years with relationships on TV.
8: Yeah.
0: You know?
8: What advice would you give, Harry, to anyone like who's going through a really tough breakup? Maybe it's public in the friendship group or work or whatever.
5: Yeah.
8: What would you say to them? Like, how did you get through it?
5: I don't know if I'm the best person to give advice at the minute, because I'm still healing from it.
8: Yeah.
5: And heartbreak is honestly like the worst thing anyone I think could go through. Grieving and heartbreak is terrible, and especially when you have to do it alone. I'm 30 now.
0: Yeah.
5: I live on my own.
8: Yeah,
5: you know, I have to go home on my own. I have to look at a bed that I shared with someone for a year, and they're not there anymore.
8: Mm.
5: And then you think to yourself, you was with someone, and you feel like now you didn't even know who that person was you spent time with. A lot of things will go over in your head, and you will question yourself every day. My advice, and this is what I'm doing at the minute, is not dating.
8: Yeah,
5: not jumping into another relationship.
8: Yeah,
5: I want, all I'm doing is working on myself. I'm going to the gym every day, I'm eating healthy, I'm buying new clothes, I'm making myself feel nice. Good. And every day you do get a little bit stronger. It doesn't seem like it at the time, but you do. And when you heal, and hopefully when I heal, I know I'll look back at this and go, this was the biggest lesson of my life.
0: Yeah, you come back as a better version of yourself. And I'd say, 100%. Listen, hats off to you. I think you're doing very, very well.
8: Oh, amazing.
0: And I think to be able to sit here now, live on a radio show, and actually speak like that, it makes it clear that you're not the only one going through that. There's so many people
8: that
0: live on your own. You've been through that on your own. But once you start talking about it to people, I've learned over this year, over this series of Tao we've just filmed, talking is a good therapy to people.
8: Best.
0: You've been around ours so much over these last few months. It's been brilliant to see you. But talking has helped, right?
5: Oh, my God, massively. And for me, like, I don't believe in karma. I believe in peace.
8: And
5: I think that is the best thing to do when you go through something like quite traumatic. You're better off to have your peace.
8: I agree. I think like splitting up with exes and stuff, I think it is a lot better when it's a little bit amicable. If you can both just walk away and it just be done, that is easier.
5: I mean, but I wish that happened to me.
8: probably my own experience, but that can be a little bit easier. But if there's both peace and you both can walk away, that makes it a little bit easier. But if you're still speaking and you're still talking to each other, that's when it needs to cut off, you know, because people can long relationships out, and the only way you are going to heal if you do cut off from that person and you just get on with your life. So
5: I only learned about the no contact rule the other day.
8: Oh,
5: I didn't realise that was a real
8: thing. I've read a book on that.
0: Well, no contact.
5: The no contact
0: rule. Radio
5: rule.
0: Silence always.
5: Yeah.
8: No, you're good at that, aren't you, love?
0: Yeah, I am.
8: He is awful like that, Harry. He is, right? Like, he is such a good boyfriend, but by God, if we have a bigger, he's that one who will not reply.
5: Oh.
8: So it makes me reply now. Reply.
5: Do you know what I love? I love a block.
0: I would never block her.
8: I blocked you on WhatsApp
5: for an
8: hour. I knew you wouldn't see.
0: Didn't even notice.
5: Oh,
0: I was playing golf, I think.
5: If someone does me dirty, block.
8: Block's the easiest thing, is it?
5: Block.
8: But then, if you do block, do you have a little snoop still?
5: No. Do you know what? Like I said earlier, like, I think it'll affect you if you look.
0: Yeah.
5: So I block to avoid seeing.
0: I'm a massive believer in out of sight, out of mind.
5: Yeah.
8: Oh, well, I wish I could say the same. I'd fake accounts.
0: You've got fake accounts.
1: No, I used to.
0: You've been a stalker. You've got Psycho Sophie tattooed on your foot.
1: Yeah, but I just needed to know. I needed to know what was going on. And obviously, I couldn't stalk on my account because people would say, you know, Sophie Kasai. So I'd make, like, an account. I think I was, like...
0: What was the name?
1: It was, like, Aesthetic something.
0: Oh,
1: good one, that, isn't
0: yeah,
1: it?
0: Nice.
1: Good one,
0: I'm that. Just going to look for that. I'm going to look for that down my stories find now. It.
1: And then went on that, and I used to obviously stalk them, who they were dating, then who's our mum, who's our auntie, who's the granddad. Then used to go on their account, and I found everything I wanted to find.
5: See, but don't you think, though, if you do that, like, it'll just affect you in the longer run?
0: This just proves, the difference between men and women. She does that. Do you know what I do?
1: Jordan,
0: do you know what I do? Go down the pub.
1: No, Jordan, men still stalk.
0: I don't stalk.
1: You've looked at
0: I don't think I've ever stalked an ex in my life. I swear on my life.
1: Your friends have stalked, hello.
0: No, I don't think they have. I don't think they have, honestly.
1: I don't believe them.
0: I don't think they have. And I don't need to worry about it anymore.
5: I actually think I believe Jordan.
0: Yeah. I'm very laid back and chilled out.
1: Come on.
0: And I've got a very cold side, as we know, that I can turn on.
1: You have actually.
0: So, but... I haven't got to worry about it anymore, Harry, because I'm never going to have an ex again. Do you know why? Because I'm lucky enough to have the love of my life.
5: You're
0: going to
5: marry this one.
1: Harry, you're going to be at our wedding one day.
0: Wow.
5: Oh, yeah.
1: And we'll be at yours one day.
5: Oh, God, I'll have to... I'll need a date to your wedding first. Right. If anyone wants to date me, hit me up on Instagram.
0: Yeah, tell us, Harry, tell us your ideal type in a man now before you go.
5: Yeah, go. Do you know what? Everyone asks me this question all the time.
0: And not looks like personality.
1: You no. Look, you're in your 30s now.
5: I don't have a type. I always say, if you lined up all my ex-boyfriends in a row, you'd be like,
1: same.
5: They're all very, very different. My first boyfriend was a Scouser.
1: Oh,
5: yeah,
0: Northerners,
5: Scouser. Then I was with like a big muscly man. Then I met someone skinny. Like my types are all so different. But do you know what it is? I think I've just got to a point in my life. Like, even though I'm not looking to meet someone at this point in time. If I did meet someone, all I just want is pure love.
1: Love.
0: Ah, that's good though.
1: Harry, you will get that. But you know, sometimes you've just got to wait.
5: Yeah.
1: I waited 4 years to find Jordan. And I dated and I went through so much. And I used to, same as you, 30-year-old, living in my house on my own, cooking dinner on my own. I know all them feelings. And then Jordan just came along out of nowhere. Wasn't a type I'd wrote down on paper. But when I met him, I was like... Wow, this is different. So when I say it's going to happen to everyone, always have hope and sleep with a rose quartz crystal on your forehead.
5: Oh my God, I've got a rose quartz and I've got a little guardian angel.
0: There we
5: and
0: go.
5: And I sleep next
1: It'll work.
5: To it every night.
1: It'll work for me.
0: And I think that is the best bit of positive advice we can possibly end the show on.
1: There we go. And Harry, thank you so much.
5: Thank you for having me.
1: I love it. You know what? I absolutely love him so much. And I'm so excited for him to go on his travels. He's going down under and going to see the world. And, Joe, that is what single life should be about.
0: Absolutely, absolutely.
1: Getting out there and going meeting other people.
0: Of course.
1: A really far way away from Essex, and he deserves it.
0: Of course, and Harry's been through it recently, you know. He's a good friend of mine. Me and you have been there for him.
1: Yeah.
0: And he deserves the world. He shows you how... Unfortunately, the bad side of relationships, what it can do to you, you know what I mean? But he's come out on top, he's strong, he's had good friends and family around him, and he's going to live his best life. Good luck, mate.
1: Good luck.
0: We wish you all of the best, and I can't wait to see you for the updates when you're back.
1: Yeah.
0: We're going to go to a short break now, and we'll be back with our last part of the show very soon.
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2: VAR. You serious? With Cecil G. Thomas.
13: What is the point of an umbrella?
17: That come out of nowhere.
13: Bro, they make me feel ill, bro.
17: No, you can't do
13: that. No, they make me feel absolutely ill. And it's been obviously ridiculous recently because there's been so much rain. Mm-hmm. I can tell you why I hate umbrellas. They're too big for the pavement, and they're too big for one person, and they're way too small for two people. At least half of me, at least my left side or my right side, is getting drenched in rain.
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8: The issues that we have, or the thoughts and feelings that we have around our weight, a lot of them come from our mums. I remember my auntie saying to me, before your mum died, she was worried that you were getting fat. And I remember and my auntie, who's now in her 70s, she still talks about, you know, how thin she is or isn't. She compares my body type to her body type, to my cousins. You know, she still has that kind of obsession.
18: Is the sound of your mates alive? Is getting to more gigs this year and the next? Is the sound of saying, I got you, mate? Is the sound of mates enjoying even more of this? Is the sound of mates getting home instead of here? Click your seatbelt, because you're twice as likely to be killed or seriously injured if you don't think.
0: Hello and welcome back to Couple Goals with me, Jordan Brooke.
1: And me, Sophie Kasai. In this segment, me and John are going to answer some questions regarding some relationships.
0: We will also invite listeners to send their relationship horror stories via voice notes, which me and Soph can react to. So as you've been doing, please, please, please go on to all of our social platforms, reply to the questions we're posting, and we're going to get for as many of these as we can.
1: Yeah, and we do love them. We really love getting the public involved because no better stories in the world than the general public.
0: It's brilliant. And you all really, really done me wonders with the with the ring one. So if we can keep that going.
1: They're all getting blocked.
0: Right. So this is our first horror story / question at the minute that we're going to try and help you go through. Someone has written into us and said, how do I stop my boyfriend from going through my phone without causing a huge fight?
1: Oh, don't even get me started.
0: Yeah,
1: I think it's disgusting.
0: I'm massively not an advocate for anyone going through anyone's phone. Sorry.
1: I've always said this. The moment you pick up your partner's phone and you look through that, that is the moment you need to step away from the relationship.
0: And they do say that you will always find what you're looking for.
1: Well, exactly.
0: Even if it's a nothing.
1: Even. Because, you know, look, if I want to go on your phone, right, and look through your WhatsApps to your lad group messages, I'll probably find a moment where you probably slagged us off and we've had a little bit of an argument. You've said things. Same with you and me.
0: What have you said about me on WhatsApp?
1: Well, nothing bad, obviously. But thing is, like, you're going to look at that. That's someone's private conversation. And people should be able to reach out to their friends.
0: Of course.
1: And be able to talk about the relationship or get advice and speak about things. There's no harm in that at all.
0: No.
1: So if you're wanting to go and search for that and be upset by certain things they've said or certain things they've done, then you've got no trust. You've got to remember, in a relationship, like, you should be able to talk to other people about your relationship, and you should be open about the way you're feeling.
0: Of course.
1: It helps.
0: Of course.
1: Now, if you're going through someone's phone and you might find a photo that they've liked back in 2017 when you weren't with them or something, and that might affect you. And
0: yeah, even if you say you don't...
1: just get in a rabbit hole.
0: Even if you say you don't care about that, naturally, you're still going to... It doesn't make you feel nice, you know? Everybody has had a life before the person you're with.
1: Mm-hmm.
0: You know what I mean? You've had boyfriends before me. I've had girlfriends before you. I need to say I've had boyfriends in. I've had girlfriends before you. And yes... social media lasts forever.
1: Yeah.
0: Articles in the press last forever with us lot. There's definitely going to be articles of me with girls, you with boys.
1: My God, yeah.
0: So we have to deal with that. There will be things on social media of your partner would have liked something else back when they was at school.
1: Yeah.
0: Like, it is what it is. If that's going to wind you up, don't look at it.
1: It's funny because when I met you, I did my research.
0: Right.
1: And, like, I got in a really bad rabbit hole of, like, I went on YouTube, there was like a video of like you and an ex, and I was like, oh, this man is really angry. And then like I was like looking at
0: This is psycho Sophie coming out here.
1: I was looking at the body language. And then you were talking about getting a dog, and I was like, oh my God, this, like, it was an interview we'd done on a red carpet. Do you know what I mean?
0: But you know, you've got that dog
1: I've
0: now.
1: I've got that dog now. the dog is mine. But yeah, I went in a proper rabbit hole, and you'd just done an interview on FUBAR with...
0: Bobby. Yeah.
1: So you'd just done an interview on the show, and I was like, listen to that, see if you were talking any of the girls
0: are so different to boys.
1: I'm so glad you were like slightly in the public eye, because I found like quite a few things, but I never found anything bad.
0: No, well, I'd like to think so.
1: So the thing is, like what I'm saying, yeah, you can go through people's phone and you can go in a rabbit hole of looking at the past, but you've got to have trust in a relationship
0: all day long.
1: It is so important. And I think me and you, that's one thing we have got, and that is trust.
0: Yeah.
1: And that's how our relationship really, really works. It is so important. Yeah. The moment you want to go through someone's phone,
0: I think the instant that happens, like, there's never once I'll turn around and I think, God, who's she talking to? I need to pick up her phone ever. I don't care. And I know you've got mates that are boys, do you know what I mean? Like, it is what it is.
1: Yeah,
0: like,
1: but it's, look, I'd let you go through it if
0: but
1: you
0: we
1: want.
0: Don't. But we're not them sort of people. And I think, so I do think, when you're asking here, how do I stop my boyfriend going through my phone without causing a huge fight? Question yourself, why is he doing it? Is he doing it because it's his problem or yours? Are you behaving a certain way? I'm not accusing you here, by the way, but are you doing things that make him think you're up to no good? Or is it trauma for him? Has he had a bad past relationship where a girl has cheated?
1: You need to really sit down. There shouldn't be an argument.
0: No.
1: There should be a sit-down conversation. Both of you sit together and say, look, you keep going through my phone. What is going on? Why do you feel this way? What has happened to make you feel like that?
0: Yeah.
1: Talk about
0: it. And is there anything I can do to make you feel better?
1: To make you feel better, because it needs to stop now.
0: Yeah.
1: And then put everything down on the table and say, this needs to stop, and then move on from it.
0: And also, I will say, you can't do the same to him.
1: No.
0: You can't be going through his phone.
1: No.
0: You know what I mean? It does go for both ways here.
1: It's just so toxic.
0: So we'll leave that one there. We're going to move on.
1: And we wish you all the best.
0: Yeah, wish you all the best. We're going to move on to our next question now, which is, we recently got engaged.
1: Oh, I bet that was so lovely. Imagine that lovely feeling.
0: That's so fast, I don't know what to say. We recently got engaged and my fiance refuses to take my last name. It's important to me, but she says it's a deal breaker. What do I do? Well, personally, this could be a bit out there. I think, why would she not want to take your name, especially if you're going to have children? Surely she'd want the same name as your children.
1: I think you are probably, you are really by the book when it comes to that.
0: Old school.
1: Yeah, old school. And there's nothing wrong with that.
0: I feel like you and your family are as well.
1: Yeah, we are, but I get it in a weird way, right? Because I'm Sophia Kasai, and my surname means so much because, you know, there's not many girls in our family. If I marry and then that's like my surname gone.
0: Yeah, but so, you've got a brother that's going to carry on.
1: Well, that's only if he has a boy.
0: No.
1: Yeah.
0: His daughter will still have Kasai as a surname.
1: But then if she marries, she won't.
0: Yeah.
1: So our surname is going to be eventually extinct. So this is what I always think, like, to carry on the surname, it's a big thing.
0: Yeah.
1: And I think, like, I'll be called Sophie Brooke.
0: Mm.
1: But I think on like social media, I think 100%. I'll still have Sophie Kasai Brooke.
0: I think on legal documents, I think it's different. You're in the public eye. These people aren't in the public eye.
1: Mm.
0: So you're known as Sophie Kasai for 14 years for work, which that is effectively your stage name.
1: Yeah.
0: Same as my dad's Daryl King.
1: Yeah,
0: when he was always Daryl Brooke, it was his stage name.
1: Mm.
0: So, but I think you would always want to have the same name as our kids.
1: Yeah, of course.
0: You know, and when it comes to like legal documentation of like your passports, your birth certificates, everything like that, then it's gonna we know what our kids' names are gonna be, but we're not gonna tell you that. But it would be Sophie Brooke, Jordan Brooke. But for work, you will always be Sophie Kasai.
1: Yeah, exactly.
0: Naturally.
1: It's like Cheryl Cole, still known as Cheryl Cole.
0: Yeah, because she was Cheryl Tweedy.
1: That's what I mean.
0: Remember that?
1: Yeah. So look,
0: using Ashley Cole.
1: Do you know what I mean? But like, you know, there's got to be a reason behind it. I would like to know what the fiance's reason is behind it, and I think it'll probably explain a lot more. But it can happen in relationships. People want to keep the surname, and people might not want to take it, depending how bad his surname is.
0: Yeah, but also,
1: like,
0: I think
1: got a really bad, embarrassing surname, like, I don't know.
0: Don't be careful what you say, because you might upset a few people.
1: Like Willie Twister or something. Like, imagine, if there, like...
0: Right, if there is anybody in this world with the surname Willy Twister, please come forward and let us know.
1: It could happen.
0: Imagine.
1: Like McCracken or something.
0: But there is other ways to keep your names going. Like, we're definitely going to put your nan's name in our daughter's name somewhere, mm-hmm. which is a family name, which means more to you than Kasai
1: yeah,
0: does.
1: Yeah, of course. You know? Of course, yeah. Yeah, of course. But, yeah, you know, when you've got families that names are, like, running out and stuff, and as a girl you want to carry on the surname... Mm. I get it. I do get it. But again, I just think it's so special to take your partner's surname.
0: Be a family.
1: That family. Of yeah, course. Family unite and everyone have the same surname.
0: I think it's shocking, really, that she's saying it's a deal breaker.
1: Yeah, but you don't know the reason. We need to know
0: more. No, I don't. Yeah, we need to know more. So if you can give us a bit
1: so,
0: more
1: yeah,
0: on that,
1: DM us
0: we'll update
1: tell us
0: a little
1: more.
0: Bit more. Right, we've got one more listener question slash horror
1: Go
0: story
1: on,
0: here
1: even though I love
0: for
1: them.
0: You. And this is obviously very apt as we are coming to Christmas time.
1: Okay.
0: So somebody has written in and said, my partner of 2 years wants to spend Christmas with me at our flat. However, my family believe Christmas is for family only and are making me feel guilty if I don't go. Mm. Help. Now, Christmas changes, and there's a lot of people out there that don't like it, but Christmas changes. When you're children, naturally you spend it with your mum and dad.
1: Mm.
0: But as you get older children and you get to 16, 17, 18 and you've got a boyfriend
1: yeah.
0: or girlfriend,
1: yeah.
0: you want to see them and give them your Christmas presents,
1: yeah.
0: you know?
1: Yeah.
0: And then naturally, as you get even older... You move out with your partners.
1: Yeah.
0: It is very, very tough because you have two families, sometimes three families, once you go down the generations, that you all have to try and get together. And it is very, very hard to keep everybody happy.
1: It is. I think the first moment of not being there on Christmas Day with your family, it is a big thing. I had a few messages last night from a friend who was going through the same thing written in that, which
0: yeah,
1: is really
0: yeah.
1: weird. And I remember for me, the first time... It was at last Christmas when I wasn't with my dad. Was it?
0: No, last Christmas.
1: Was the first one with you?
0: Yeah.
1: Or third?
0: No, it was at mine, with all the family at mine.
1: Yeah, but yeah, so
0: yeah.
1: so obviously me living in Essex now is hard. Look, I am away from like my family. I know my mum lives down here now, but my family was always, we're always going to dad's restaurants for Christmas and I'd be with everyone.
0: Of course.
1: And then I'd see my friends after, I would all go to the pub. So Christmas for me was always a special thing because I'd see everyone and I loved it. But now that I met you, I'm so far away from home anyway, so my family do understand it.
0: Mm.
1: But spending the first Christmas away from your family, you know, I did want to spend it with you, but I would have still wanted to be with family as well.
0: Of course.
1: It just happens. You do grow yeah. up, and I think your family have to accept that. Things change as you yeah. get older, and it's just accepting.
0: Definitely. Things do change. And like I said, it is a difficult time of year when you're trying to keep everybody happy, you know, but you must do what you can to help. So, for example, I know Sophie wants to see her dad at Christmas. So the weekend before Christmas, we're yeah. making the conscious effort. We're going up to Newcastle and we're going to see Soph's dad, Soph's brother. We're going to have a lovely time with all Soph's side of the family in Newcastle before we come back down and spend it in Essex with my family.
1: Mm-hmm.
0: Now, next year could be different. We could see my family the weekend before Christmas, then go up to Soph's families on the Christmas
1: exactly.
0: weekend after. And then, sadly, it will change again once me and Soph do have children.
1: Yeah.
0: Then we've got the kids, everybody will come to us. Whoever wants to come can come.
1: I think every year does change. Things change, people's lives change, people grow up, people have kids, people move on, you know. Different things happen. And I think for Christmas, you know, it is hard for some people. I get it, you need to spread out and you need to try and make everyone happy, you know, broken families. Like, I went through that and you as well, you know, when your parents aren't together and you
0: of
1: have
0: course.
1: To go to them and then you've got to say grandparents. So
0: yeah.
1: I think just trying to find time to see everyone.
0: Yeah.
1: It's not a bad thing that your family want to see you,
0: yeah.
1: you know, on Christmas. Everyone wants to have a bit of your time.
0: Of
1: and
0: course.
1: You've just got to plan it and make
0: yeah.
1: sure that you're happy and everyone else
0: yeah.
1: is happy. And Christmas shouldn't be about stressfulness and trying to see everyone. It should just
0: yeah.
1: be about just spending
0: yeah.
1: your time with people, quality time.
0: I love personally that, like, you've been together 2 years here, this says, your partner of 2 years. Have the families met? Personally, I like it when you try and pull everybody together and... Like, have you mentioned to your family that potentially can my partner's family come to yours as well?
1: Yeah, that's a good one.
0: And you do it all and have
1: yeah.
0: a nice big party. We've always had quite big family dos, I'll be honest with you. Like, my Auntie Dee's.
1: Yeah,
0: you
1: saw, like...
0: My Auntie Dee's not got the biggest house in the world, but
1: no.
0: we've had 25, 30 people there for Christmas dinner. and you'll make it work. It's brilliant. You know what
1: that
0: I mean?
1: That is, I remember when, we're not doing the Christmas bit yet, but I'll talk about it anyway. But when I first, well, I hadn't been with you long. It was like 3 months into the relationship.
0: Yeah.
1: We had a Christmas get together. This was the first Christmas I was away from my family.
0: Yeah.
1: And we did a New Year thing with your family.
0: It's class, yeah.
1: And then we're sitting around a dinner table and then all of you are just getting up and giving these big speeches about what you want for next year. And I'm sitting there thinking, oh my God.
0: I threw
1: this,
0: you right in the deep end.
1: I'm actually quite good at public speaking, but in a room full of family that I didn't really know, it was so nerve-wracking.
0: Yeah,
1: but
0: it was brilliant,
1: I did
0: though. It was great.
1: It was great.
0: But I think, yes, I think you need to speak to your partner and speak to your family. Your family shouldn't be making you feel guilty.
1: No,
0: if it's what you want to do and you're happy and you can go and see them on Christmas Eve, then you do what you want to do. One thing I've learnt this year is be a little bit selfish sometimes.
1: There's nothing wrong with that, Jordan.
0: Absolutely.
1: Nothing wrong.
0: I've learned that. So
1: good.
0: Don't let anyone make you feel guilty. And obviously, your partner is going to be there with you every step of the way.
1: Exactly.
0: So, right. That rounds that up. That is it from us for this show. Thank you, everybody, to listening. Thank you to our amazing guest, Harry.
1: Thank you. Thank you for everyone as well, writing in and talking to us and listening to us. Honestly, we appreciate it so, so much.
0: Remember, you can download the app, the FUBAR app, and listen to us every week and follow us on social media at Couple Goals Show for all the clips and updates of what is coming up.
1: Yeah.
0: Next week, we have got our Christmas special.
1: Woo!
0: We unfortunately don't have any guests, so you're stuck with me and Sophie for an hour.
1: But we've got so much that we want to talk about.
0: Yeah.
1: And we want to know everything about your Christmases and how you spend it. And
0: that's it.
1: Are me and John just weird? Like, are we not? Are we normal?
0: We're going to play a few Christmas games.
1: Yeah.
0: We're going to talk about the Towie Christmas special, which is eventful. Yeah. We have got some amazing things we're talking about.
1: We've got amazing news that we are going to tell you as well. So please stay tuned because it's going to be one of the best episodes to end the year on.
0: Absolutely. And we will see you all soon.
1: Thank you. Love yous.
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27: I had a really sweet message going, do you think I could come and look at your boobs? 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And then he said, I'm just sorry if this is offensive to you. I'm just a bit of a boob guy.
15: One in five people in the UK are disabled, and it's not always visible. 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
4: 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You know, you have to be robust, you have to be mentally strong.
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7: Iran's supreme leader says President Trump agreed to a peace deal out of desperation. It's the first time Mujtaba Khamenei has commented on the deal, which was signed by both countries last night. He says he only agreed to it after assurances from the Iranian president. But US Vice President J.D. Vance says Tehran needs to toe the line.
9: If the Iranians don't change their behavior, their military and their nuclear program is still destroyed. If they do change their behavior, then they are going to have a transformative relationship with the Middle East, and the Middle East will have a transformative relationship with the people of Iran. That's a win for the United States of America.
7: A teacher who murdered his adopted baby son has been given a whole life term. Jamie Varley subjected 13-month-old Preston Davey to months of abuse. Mr. Justice Turner passed down the sentence.
10: I am satisfied that the starting point of a whole life order is also the finishing point. This is a case of the utmost extreme gravity. You will stay in prison for the rest of your life. You will never be eligible for parole.
7: A man's been arrested on suspicion of attempted murder after a three-year-old boy was left with critical injuries after ending up in a crocodile enclosure. The incident happened at Johnson Zoo in Cambridgeshire. An oil refinery has been hit in Moscow during the largest Ukrainian attack since the start of the full-scale war. Close to 200 drones have fired towards the Russian capital. Two men who worked for Chinese intelligence in the UK have been jailed. Peter Y has been sentenced to 10 years and Bill Wen has been given an 8-year term. Counter-terror policing's London commander, Helen Flanagan, says it was a serious crime.
11: Their behaviour was completely unacceptable, illegal, and as a result of this, we have targeted those individuals and brought them to justice.
7: And amber heat health alerts have been issued for parts of the UK. Temperatures are set to hit 30 degrees Celsius this weekend. That's the latest from Radio News Hub. I'm David Hall.
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30: Do you know what makes me laugh is that things like that can happen, but then the conversations we have just before that happens are very unprofessional.
31: Yes.
30: It's called professionalism because I can just switch it on, you know?
31: We are what I like to call professional twats.
30: Cool. I'll roll with it. Take it.
31: Good. That's why I love you. You are the only person that I know who I could call a twat to and go, thank you.
30: I quite enjoy it. I think I enjoy an insult. It makes me feel better. When people say nice things, I'm like, oh, God, I don't know how to say that. If you abuse me, yeah.
31: I'm exactly the same. As you know, I'm exactly the same. If someone abuses me, I love it. If you're too nice to me, I get a bit funny.
30: So if I call you a little fuckwit, you'd quite enjoy it?
31: Yes. Okay. In fact,
30: a little fuckwit. How are you doing?
31: I'm fabulous. How are you?
30: Yeah, I'm really good, actually. Yeah.
31: I really like your head thing.
30: You always say it when I wear a headband. Thanks.
31: I like it. It's because it pulls the hair off of your beautiful face.
30: Thank you. Well,
31: that's okay.
30: I'll take all of that. I just had a massage, so I feel a bit tired.
31: Oh, but fuck off, you silly bitch.
30: I was so naughty, you know?
31: Really? Yeah.
30: Did you ever... Fuck off, you silly bitch. What were you saying last week? Wasn't there a better one? I'm sure it was worse than that. No?
31: Maybe. Dirty bitch.
30: Dirty bitch. There we go.
31: Hey, you dirty bitch.
30: Oh, dear.
31: Right, what is our topic this week?
30: Oh, it's a fucking juice meister. I reckon it's
31: a little bit. Is it a juice meister?
30: It's a juice meister. I think we all have it in us. I think you've got a little bit of it in you as well.
31: Go on.
30: And actually, it might. Sometimes it's not always a bad thing. It's narcissism.
31: Oh, I've got a fuckload in me. Oh, I'm a narcissistic prick. Our guest is going to be Stina Sanders.
30: Who's she? Is she a friend of yours?
31: She's not a friend of mine. Yes, let's say she is a friend of mine, okay. Because that sounds rude saying that she's not. Okay. I don't
30: she
31: know.
30: Will be if she's not yet.
31: Exactly. She's going to be talking to us. She's a blogger. She's a psychotherapist and cognitive behavioral therapist.
30: Nice.
31: CBT. We're also going to have weird and wonderful dating news and listeners' questions and advice. But before we do that,

0: Time for edutainment.
1: Okay, I'm ready.
0: Are you ready for the dating sex book with Pete Wicks? So this week's one is The Snowball.
1: The Snowball. I just don't know whether I continue with my mindset because it's so bad. And then it makes me feel like I'm not a lady anymore.
0: I don't think it's terrible, terrible, this one. It's a good one. It's quite popular.
1: Is it somebody you're dating?
0: Sorry?
1: We're dating or is it sex?
0: No, sex. Enough of this show to do with dating. We have to throw in a little bit of sex now and then.
1: Sexy time. Snowball sexy time. Is it... I don't know.
0: Okay. What colour is snow?
1: White, depending on where you are.
0: What colour is cum?
1: White, but like cloudy white.
0: Well, just make it easy. White.
1: Make it easy. White. Okay.
0: Lovely.
1: Okay.
0: Thank you. So, snowball. It's right. When a man comes into a woman's mouth. She pretends to swallow, but then when she goes to kiss him, she spits it into his mouth.
1: Oh.
0: So it's like... Oh.
1: I love that you do an action every time. Okay. Has anyone ever done that to you?
0: So, Stina Sanders.
1: I don't know. Are you blushing? No one's done that to you?
0: No, okay. To be honest with you, I'm not. I don't really want a mouthful of my own spunk. God, that's getting clipped up.
1: That one.
0: Yeah, I'm not overly keen on a mouthful of my own spunk. But each to their own, whatever floats your boat. You know what I mean? Is it something that you have done? Or do you, I mean, you always swallow. We know that you're a heavy swallower.
1: Where's my water? No, I don't think, well, maybe I've done it a few years ago to, you know, when I was immature and thought sex was so immature. Probably done it, yeah, probably.
0: Good. Nice, good girl. Well done. Well done.
1: Thank you.
0: Well done, CC, the snowball queen.
1: Thank you.
0: I was going to say something really inappropriate then, but I am going to actually not do that.
1: Wow, you're reframing from sharing, oversharing. Fuck, what's that? Have you been doing yoga all weekend or something?
0: Do you know what? I've had a very chilled... it's Friday, isn't it? I forgot.
1: It's Friday. You've had a chilled week.
0: Yeah.
1: Yeah.
0: So, weird and wonderful dating news.
1: Yeah.
0: Do you want to kick us off or shall I kick us off?
1: I had to think about what the fuck we were doing then. I'm still caught up on the snowball thing. Snowball. I'm thinking about how many times I've done it and who I've done it to. Okay.
0: Okay.
1: It's a shame that I can't use names, isn't it?
0: Oh, it's such a shame, you dirty bitch.
1: Dirty bitch. So, you ready?
0: I'm fucking throbbing in my seat.
1: Well, this one, I don't know how you're going to feel about this one. So... A woman ends up in hospital after holding in her farts from her boyfriend for 2 years. An Irish barista landed herself in hospital because she refused to fart around her boyfriend for 2 years. 19-year-old Cara developed extreme stomach pain and was rushed to hospital last month. She discovered that she had an infection and she would have to have her appendix removed before it burst, which was caused by her reluctance to break wind around her partner. Appendicitis can be caused if pressure builds up in the appendix, so holding it in any wind can cause damage, as Cara found out. Her boyfriend Carl was dying with laughter after her efforts to hold it in and left her needing surgery. Fucking hell. The pair always laughed around after each other. The pair did always laughed around each other. So then you can see the funny side of the situation. Cara has vowed just to let it out from now on, admitting she had no idea how dangerous holding gas in could be. Pete, how do you feel about ladies passing wind in front of you?
0: I don't like anyone doing it in front of me, if I'm honest with you. I just don't like it. But that's that goes with mates, that goes with whoever. So I'm not, and I don't do it either.
1: So, but
0: I don't think it's worth going to surgery for. I mean, surely there are ways that she could relieve herself. I mean, listen, by that, I mean, we all do it.

0: Like, it's the same as we all have a shit. But I don't really want to think about anyone having a shit. So I don't want to know someone's going to have a shit. I don't really want to know someone's going to drop their arsehole in front of me. So, but I do appreciate that we all do it. Sometimes things slip out, and this is what, but I do think you can make an effort to fuck off and drop your arsehole somewhere and not do it right by me.
1: So if but you're not watching, you're like watching telly and, you've met the woman of your dreams, right? Which you tell us you meet every week anyway. So you've met someone else that you've fallen in love with, and then she's very gassy. Okay. She is a gassy bird. She doesn't quite let on the first few dates. And by this point, you're more in love than you already were when you first saw her. And then you discover that she's gassy. And she said, listen, I will have appendicitis if I don't let out my flatulence. Are you okay with this? How would you feel?
0: I'd be absolutely fine. But like, you know, the toilet, it's just there.
1: So every time she farted, she'd have to leave the room.
0: I do.
1: But mate, imagine she was farting every 3 minutes.
0: Well, then that's a problem she needs to sort anyway.
1: I love playing this game with you.
0: But listen, the point is, no, we all do it and I completely get it and it's fun. What I don't want is a bird to sit there, lift a leg and go pull my finger and then fucking drop her arsehole. I don't find it, I don't do it, don't think, do you know what I mean? I think you can make an effort to just maybe just do it away. Go and make a cup of tea and just drop it in the kitchen, all right? And then come back.
1: Okay.
0: You know what I mean?
1: Yes.
0: That sort of thing. I just don't think I don't think someone should fucking, you know, go and have surgery for it. I mean, it's not that fucking deep. I just think...
1: No, I always think this is an interesting one because I feel highly
0: How long was she holding that for?
1: Well, obviously it's over time, isn't it? But you'd think after 2 years you'd be comfortable enough with somebody. But if you're in that routine of not doing it, you don't want to just suddenly start going.
0: Yeah, and listen, I'm completely fair. Like, I know everyone's going to go, we'll fucking do it and make me sound like a complete fucking prick. But I don't. And I just
1: No, I agree with you. It doesn't make you sound like a prick because I think it's quite gross. If a guy does it, I'm like, oh, God, it's disgusting.
0: Yeah, I just don't think you need to do it around people. I think there's plenty of ways where you can have a little moment yourself.
1: Also, maybe just change your diet. Maybe it's down to diet.
0: Yeah, because my dog, similarly, I don't know if she's eating the same food as my dogs, but they fucking stink and they don't give a shit. And it angers me. I don't understand why they can't take themselves out to the garden. They'll just
1: That's
0: happily...
1: That's a Frenchy thing.
0: Oh, it's fucking horrendous.
1: They fucking stink, don't they? I don't know why they have such bad gas.
0: Oh, fuck me. Peggy's not that bad, but Eric, Jesus, fuck me. It's like, honestly, his arsehole could choke a donkey. So it is violent.
1: Trust me, I'm fully experienced with Frenchy farts levels.
0: But do you know the worst part of it is obviously because I'm so used to it, I barely notice, but it's when people come to mine and they go, oh, is that a fucking dog? And then people are gagging and I think, oh, yeah. God, yeah, it's quite bad that, isn't it?
1: It's quite a great, yeah. It's probably worse than what you actually think.
0: So, Cara, I know you haven't asked for advice, Cara. I'm going to give it to you. So in future, don't cause yourself surgery. Drop your arsehole. It's fine. Drop your arsehole. Absolutely fine. Just maybe do it in another room away from someone. No one.
1: Why change your diet? I reckon it's down to diet. Because we all know eat bad foods, that sometimes it can make you a little bit more flatulent than others. So maybe she needs to look at her diet. Right. You should be farting after every meal. That's for sure.
0: You should be.
1: Shouldn't be.
0: Oh, you shouldn't be?
1: No, it shouldn't cause you to have gas after every meal. Otherwise, it's your body trying to release toxins, right? So it's like releasing something that's like, oh, I don't want that in my body.
0: So you've got two bits of advice there. One from a guy that just doesn't like it and one from an actual nutritionist.
1: You're welcome. Yes.
0: There you go. Cara. That's actual real sound advice that she's got qualifications in.
1: Thank you.
0: So
1: anybody want to, I need some more clients. Anybody want to join my coaching?
0: Yeah. If you are having a gas problem, then,
1: come
0: to CC.
1: I can sort you out with your flatulence.
0: Yeah. You should put that in your bio.
1: Do you know what? Fuck being CC online coaching, CC the flatulence, can't even say the word now, flatulence coach.
0: I think it sounds better. It's more catchy if we do, like we can have a theme tune. If you call yourself CC the gas buster.
1: Yeah, or CC Farty McQueen. No, it's too much. Do you know why I said that? It's because I think I told you about the lady, the massager went and she farted when I was having a massage. It's part of her thing. She burps and farts and clucks like a chicken. So she does your back. Yeah, she's when she's getting up bad bits, she farts. She actually tells you before she goes in.
0: Can we start this again? Because you've never told me this.
1: Pretty sure I have. No, I've not told you about the farty lady.
0: How drunk was I when you told me you went for a massage where someone burps, farts and clucks like a chicken? I think I'd remember it. I'm telling you now, I'd remember it.
1: I think that it was when I was talking about Bali and you were very upset about me being here. So you basically I switched off. Yeah. Right. So yes, I had a massage. She's actually a chiropractor and she says, I might make noises before she tells you before you lay down. And I'm like, no problems. And yeah, she to release the bad energy, she farts, burps and clucks like a chicken. It's fucking foul. If I hadn't known that beforehand by someone else. Excuse me?
0: Clucks like a chicken. It's fucking foul.
1: Oh, is that one of your dad jokes? Or did I just tell a dad joke and you clicked
0: on? You just did it.
1: Thank you. I must be more funny than I realised.
0: Hilarious. So, next up.
1: We're going to get fired. Yeah, look, producers popped in. Guys, can you hurry the fuck up and skip to the next story?
0: Right. So, next story. You ready for this?
1: Yeah.
0: You've just read the first line, haven't you?
1: No, I haven't. I've got it. Look.
0: Oh, I thought that's why you were just...
1: Don't even know what's going on.
0: I thought that's why you just made that little squeak.
1: To hurry the fuck up.
0: Okay. Georgia, we're going. We're going. I'll do it really quick. Woman who caught boyfriend of 2 years cheating injected chili oil into his condom.
1: Oh, yes, she did.
0: So, woman who caught boyfriend of 2 years cheating injected chili oil into his condoms. Augusta, 29. Realised that her boyfriend of 2 years was secretly dating her friend at the same time. After unearthing some flirty messages between the two, she had her suspicions that he was cheating when she found condoms in his car. But he said he had them before they'd met and never got round to throwing them away. The heartbroken business owner decided that revenge was a dish best served hot. Using a syringe, she injected her cheating beau's condoms with extra spicy habanero oil in an attempt to get him back for his betrayal. Later that week, he came home holding his groin and told her that he'd been at the gym and had used a shower gel that had irritated his penis. Augusta played along and told him to lie down while she got ice. Having some spicy ice in the freezer that she used in spicy cocktails, she wrapped them in a towel to help him cool off. After a while, he started screaming and said the ice was making it worse. She couldn't stop laughing, so he eventually caught on and asked what she'd done. After admitting her spicy revenge, he confessed to the affair and apologised for his behaviour.
1: Okay, there's so many levels to this. So, number one, there is a lot of fucking angry women around. Why not just leave the fucking man rather than stay in it and try and stitch someone up and get one over? Karma always wins. Karma will do what needs to do. Number two, does she realise by injecting his condoms, she is now allowing his sperm to leave the condom and impregnate the woman, her friend who he's cheating on? What the fuck?
0: What the fuck? Yes.
1: What the fuck? There's fucking that. Now you're playing with babies.
0: Exactly, because him and her friend could give birth to a chili.
1: They could, yeah.
0: And she wouldn't be happy then, would she?
1: Now that would be weird and wonderful dating news.
0: Exactly, she'd be the stepmum to a Scotch bonnet. But yeah, listen, it's a weird. You are
1: it's
0: right.
1: Fucking weird.
0: There's lots of angry women.
1: Need to stop being so angry. Fuck me. If someone's cheating on you, get some fucking self-worth and leave.
0: I agree with you completely.
1: The building.
0: Two things for this as well. Obviously, boyfriend cheating, terrible. Worse than that, friend.
1: Oh, yeah. I was going to use the C word then. Asshole. Cunt.
0: Yeah, friend. Cunt.
1: okay. Use that word. I'm not sure if we're allowed.
0: I don't think we are, so cunt.
1: Okay.
0: Go on, say it.
1: Cunt.
0: Cunt. How long do you think we can do that before Georgia sends a message?
1: before I said I could keep going, but Georgia, understand. We have a guest as well.
0: So for me, friend terrible, man terrible, lady angry, and a little bit silly.
1: Ridiculous, but that it is weird and wonderful.
0: It is weird and wonderful.
1: Fitting.
0: It is fitting. Yeah. You're right. Yes. So you are listening to The Dating Show on Foo Bar Radio. That's weird and wonderful dating news. And also the dating sex book from me. we are now going to move on to our topic.
1: So do you know what the definition of narcissist is?
0: It's when you have a, I don't know how to define that, over-the-top interest or being self-indulgent about you and being very selfish and your physical appearance and all that sort of stuff, I imagine.
1: You're very bang on. I'm going to read it to you. So it's actually classed as a mental condition. So narcissistic personality disorder is a mental condition in which people have an inflated sense of importance, a deep need for excessive attention and admiration, troubled relationships, and a lack of empathy for others. Narcissistic personality disorder involves a pattern of self-centered, arrogant thinking and behavior, and a lack of empathy and consideration for other people. It just sounds awful, doesn't it? It sounds really bad. But I'm not going to lie, there's definitely been moments in my life that I've been a narcissist.
0: Others often describe it as cocky, manipulative, selfish, patronising and demanding. So out of all of those delightful descriptive words that we've just used, how many of those do you think you are guilty? If I'm honest, I can be self-centred.
1: All of them. I think I've done, definitely.
0: Lack of empathy and consideration, I don't really see you
1: being
0: like
1: that.
0: Talking
1: about back in the day. Like, I'm not saying I'm a fucking saint now, but I definitely tick these boxes. But the word narcissist is something that's become one of those fucking fashion words. As like in the last few years, everyone's like, oh, he's a narcissist. It's always a he. Like, women can be narcissists too. We can all be fucking selfish. We can all put ourselves first, and we can all be... God, now we've used that C word. It really wants to just come out my mouth a lot, telling you.
0: Clown. We'll say clown.
1: Oh, so not strong, is it?
0: It's just
1: not. You know
0: not...
1: when some people, you're like, there's no other word for you. You're just a fucking cunt. There's no other fitting word.
0: I completely agree with you.
1: I fucking love you and I cannot wait to see you. I'm just saying.
0: I'm so excited to see you.
1: You're my cunt.
0: Hey, you're my cunt.
1: You're my cunt.
0: Hey, you dirty cunt.
1: You fucking dirty cunt. Right. Where were we? Narcissist. Yeah.
0: I don't know.
1: Right. Where are you at on your narcissistic level now? So 10's an absolute... 10's an absolute cunt. And 0 is like, you know, like baby.
0: They're like kids.
1: Yeah, I know.
0: It's like our parents aren't here, so we're like, oh, we can say bad words.
1: Honestly, we grew up together.
0: I think when I was younger, 100% very narcissistic. For me, I think if I had to pick out why I would say that I am that way, is that I have been very selfish, very self-centered, and have probably been quite manipulative. They would be the things that make me narcissistic, I think. Mm-hmm. But some of it, I don't really think I've had a lot of, but I think we've all got tendencies that make us narcissistic, like you said. We've all got different parts. And I do think you're right that it's become like a bit of a buzzword, doesn't it? So every time someone does anything that might be a bit cog,
1: he's a narcissist,
0: yeah. Or fucking, do you know what I mean? It's a bit over the top. But on my levels, I would probably say I'm a solid, I would say I'm a midway. I've still got, I would say I've got better. Mm-hmm. Do you know what I mean? But there are still loads of things that sometimes you don't realise you're being narcissistic. And I think
1: 100%.
0: That's, yeah, and I think that's probably one of the things as well. I don't think a narcissist knows they're not being narcissistic because they're
1: that would
0: so,
1: make them really fucking evil, wouldn't it?
0: Well, yeah, because they're so so selfish in their thinking and everything else. They just assume that they're fucking great. Mm. So when you get caught, they're like, well, what a load of fucking bollocks that
1: yeah,
0: is.
1: Yeah, I'm great. So like the world revolves around me. So I don't know what you're... Yeah.
0: So actually, I'm probably a 10. Thinking about it.
1: I think it's... For me, it's down to when someone pushes my buttons. Like, you know, on a normal daily scale, I'd like to think I'm not a narcissist, right? At all. But if someone pushes my buttons, in fact, I think I probably choose to be a narcissist because I think I'm now pissed off. It doesn't happen often and only certain people can trigger that for me, like get me to that point of, oh, it's horrible, but that like really angry stage. And usually, actually, I'm going to just say this one, it's usually a narcissist that can get me to a narcissistic level.
0: Behaviour breeds behaviour.
1: Yeah.
0: I will.
1: Do you know,
0: just...
1: I learned manipulation at a really young age. I was doing it like at school. I was honestly, I was a little shit. I was doing it with teachers.
0: Do you manipulate me?
1: No, I don't think I need to.
0: No, you don't.
1: No, I don't know. Yeah, I tell you to fucking jump, and you're like, how high?
0: Yeah. So do you think narcissists intend to be manipulative? I mean, like you just said, it's an actual disorder, isn't it? So is it their fault? Is it?
1: I think, I can only go based on my limited amount of experience for myself and other people. But when you're around narcissistic people, you do tend to act that way more. So if I'm around a bunch of really nice yogis, I'm not going to be that way. If I'm...
0: What in the dick fuck is a yogi?
1: Come on, Peter. A yogi?
0: No idea what that is.
1: A yoga person. It's just like a yogi.
0: Oh, fuck off.
1: Oh, come on, Pete. That's not even me being wanky. That is not me even being Bali. That's just very normal. I was using the word yogi ages ago, like 5 years ago. All right, what do you want me to describe? How would you like me to describe yogis then? People who go to yoga.
0: Yeah.
1: Do you know what? We've saved by the bell before you rip me to shreds. Tina's here. Should we just introduce her and let her explain what a narcissist is?
0: I need a little minute. So if you could just introduce her, I need it because I feel quite violent. Sorry, but what a cunt.
1: What a fucking cunt.
0: Yeah, let's never use the word yogi again.
1: Yogi. It's so much easier to say that. What do you want me to say? Oh, a bunch of people that go to yoga. Would you rather me say that?
0: Perfect.
1: So, okay, fine. For you, I'll do it.
0: No, you say what you like. That word just makes me want to punch myself in the head repeatedly.
1: So, I think you more so want to punch me.
0: You are correct, but I didn't want to say that on the airwaves.
1: Oh, yeah, should we cut it out?
0: Yeah, because people then go, God, yeah.
1: Can't deal with the word yogi.
0: Oh, God, can't deal with the word yogis, and he's threatened to punch her. What an arsehole.
1: Should we introduce our guest? Let's do that so that we can, because I feel like we're going down a very deep, dark hole right now. Yes. We're talking about violence, cunts, and
0: exactly. Who doesn't love a deep, dark hole?
1: So Stina is a psychotherapist. She's a cognitive behavioural therapist. She's a blogger. And she previously had her own dream relationship turn sour after her partner became abusive towards her. So she's going to talk about, that's why she knows a lot about narcissism. So let's get Stina on and hear what she thinks about narcissists. Hi, guys. Hello, how are you? How is your morning going?
2: Well, thank you so much for having me on the show. I'm so excited.
0: That'll change fairly fucking quickly.
1: give us 30 seconds. You absolutely hate us.
0: Right, so we've just done like a little intro into you, but why don't you tell us exactly what you do? Fucking go for it,
1: babe. Tell us a bit about you.
0: Tell us about yourself. Sounds like speed dating now. Tell us about yourself.
2: So I'm 31 and I'm from London. I'm a psychotherapist and I specialise mainly in relationships and narcissistic abuse recovery. That's kind of my bread and butter. But obviously, when it comes to psychotherapy, it's all mental health related and that stuff. So I've been doing this for a few years now and I absolutely love it. So... that's me. And I love dogs, like you do, Pete, as well. I'm trying to think what else about myself.
1: That was a very good intro.
2: Thank you. Put me on the spot. I'm like, oh, God, I'm one usually asking the questions.
0: Oh, no. We like to ask the questions because we don't like to give too much away. So how did you get into that then? Tell us your story now.
2: So I've always had a love and a passion for psychology. It's always been my thing. And when I was a lot younger, I struggled with anxiety. I had an eating disorder and I went to therapy and it changed my life. And I just fell in love with the whole process. And I thought, this is definitely my calling. But as life is life, things got in the way. I went down a completely different route. I actually went into modeling and TV presenting, just a completely different route entirely. And then a few years later, a lot later, I was actually in an abusive relationship and it was horrendous. I was the worst time of my life. And after I broke free from that, I went back to therapy and it kind of just not only did I sort of realize I lost myself and I got my identity back, I realized, oh my God, my love for therapy, this is what I need to do. So I just mm-hmm. went straight into studying it. And yeah, here I am.
1: So why this like specialism in the area of narcissism? What's, because you've got a book as well, right?
2: So Not the One, A Woman's Guide to Identify Red Flags. I just find personality, so narcissistic personality disorder is a mental health condition. It's disorder. So for me, I find it's based, you know, I find all mental health conditions fascinating and interesting. And I think because obviously I specialize in abuse recovery, I've got to arm myself with tools and information and knowledge around this type of disorder, which often not all toxic and abusive people are narcissistic, but quite a lot of narcissistic people, or people with narcissistic tendencies, should I say, can be very abusive. So that's kind of why I went down that route and studied it. So that's why.
1: And who's, because we were just talking about it, like trying to see, like work out, is it their fault? So say, like, I'm sure I have narcissistic tendencies. I'm sure 10 years ago I was an absolute asshole.
0: I have fucking loads.
1: we've decided we have a lot going on. But I'd like to think that at times we don't know that we're acting in that way. So can you make us feel better about ourselves, basically, is what I'm saying.
2: So I'm not going to make you feel better, because we all have, you're absolutely right, we all have narcissistic tendencies. And actually, narcissism is on a spectrum. So whether you fall right down the end of being totally abusive and manipulate people day in, day out, or whether you take selfies and can act a little bit selfish every now and again. So we all fall somewhere on that line. But again, is it their fault? Well, people, there's not enough information, really. Some people believe you are born narcissistic. Some people believe it's your family trauma. But ultimately, we're all adults. We should all take accountability for our behavior. So whether or not you want to feel sorry for someone that has narcissistic tendencies, that's obviously up to you. But essentially, I'll always say, you know, we are adults. And if you're not looking within yourself and questioning, maybe I should change my behavior, you know, that's a good start.
0: Would you say on this spectrum, if you're down the lower end, will you love a selfie? would you say that it kind of overlaps a little bit with self-love and having a little bit of selfishness to take time out and do things for you and all that sort of stuff? Can that be misconstrued as being narcissistic?
2: Yeah.
0: Do you know what I mean? Because I think we all need to have that kind of little bit of self-love and little bit of selfishness and a little bit of looking after yourself. And actually, if that's partly, you know, on the spectrum for narcissism, then people will then think, oh, well, fuck me, I don't want to do that sort of shit, because people might say I'm narcissistic.
2: Mm-hmm. Yeah. I love a selfie, and I think it's our generation.
0: It's because you have a delightful face, babe. That's why.
2: Thank you, darling. But I was having this exact conversation with my dad, who's nearing 70, and he's like, oh, your generation, you're so narcissistic. But this is just what we do. But the question that I would probably put back to you is, okay, you take a selfie and you look great and you're really proud of that. But what do you usually do with that selfie? You'll post it. Well, why are you posting it? Because you want the validation. So, you know,
1: That comes back to lack of self-love, no?
2: A little bit, I guess you could say so. Why are you seeking that validation? So I personally, take all the selfies in the world, go love yourself. And if you want a like and a comment, do it. But I think sometimes we need to be aware that, is this for me? Or is this because I want other people to approve me?
0: Like it. Did an interview, I think, on This Morning. We spoke about the narcissistic abuse cycle.
2: Did, yeah. Yes.
0: Give us the cycle.
2: So narcissists tend to have a pattern when it comes to their abuse and dating.
0: So they gradually become more of an arsehole as it goes along. Is that what we're saying?
2: Pretty much, yes.
0: Okay, so you don't start off a complete prick. You just gradually become one. No, start off lovely, then become a complete prick.
2: Start off great and it goes down. But if you think about it, this is how you manipulate somebody. You know, you don't just walk in and be a complete arsehole, and that's not how you manipulate somebody. So
0: it's 34 years for me.
2: So what tends to happen is it starts with the idolization stage. So this is when the narcissist will work their hardest to manipulate you into falling in love with them. So that includes the love bombing, the gift giving, the compliments. You feel you're on a pedestal. You feel like you've just met your soulmate. You're falling in love. They lure you into a false sense of security. And before you know it, you're not going anywhere.
0: So selling the dream.
2: Selling the dream. And then once they know they've got you and you're not going anywhere, that's when you move to the second stage, which is the devalue stage. Now, this is the stage where the abuse can start to happen. So that can be emotional, verbal, physical. So the belittling, the bullying, the harassment starts. And often or not, people, victims of abuse won't leave this stage because they're still holding on to the idolization stage. They're still hoping that their partner's going to miraculously one day wake up and just go back to their loving selves again. So they'll often stay thinking, oh, it's all my fault. The reason why they're doing this to me is because it's me. Mm-hmm. And then the third stage is the discard stage. Now, this can happen within months of knowing the narcissist. It may never happen for some victims of abuse, or it could be years down the line. But essentially, this is when the abuser gets bored of you. So they've used all your supply for their narcissism and they discard you. And usually and often or not, it's because they've found new supply. They found somebody else. And they'll often leave you with little explanation. So you're feeling confused, devastated. You feel like you've just been chewed up and spat out again. And then the final stage doesn't always happen, but it is very common. It's the Hoover stage. And this is when the narcissist comes back to see if they can still manipulate you, to see if they can still lure you in. And ultimately, wow, if you get hoovered back, the cycle begins again. So you'll go back to idolization, but sooner or later, you'll then go back to devalue stage and then discard stage. And it happens again and again and again.
3: Wow.
0: I feel quite sad.
3: So do I. But hang on. So this, that the narcissist is aware of this or they're not?
2: There are studies that say that they are. They know what works. They know how to manipulate people. You know, it's they learn people. They, for example, Pete's just told me he likes dogs. Well, great. If I wanted to manipulate Pete, I'd say to Pete, you know, I've got a Frenchie. You know,
0: have you got a Frenchie?
2: I do have a Frenchie. I'm not manipulating you.
0: Oh, I just don't know what to believe anymore.
2: But, you know, they know the right buttons to press. They are very, very clever.
0: What's your Frenchie's name?
2: Mr. Mouse. Tragic, I know.
0: Let's move on from that as quickly as fucking possible, shall we?
3: Okay, so, right, so...
0: Do you know what's really sad about that whole cycle is, like you said, you don't know if a narcissist, or like we were saying, does a narcissist know when they're being narcissistic, or do they know what they're doing? You said, well, listen, everyone takes accountability and all that sort of stuff. Unfortunately, I feel like I've done all four of those stages, which makes me feel like an arsehole. Do you know what I mean? Like, because I think sometimes you don't, maybe not so much the devalue one, because I'm not that much of an arsehole, but so I've certainly probably been through them stages. And I don't feel like I always know that I'm doing that.
2: Yeah.
0: Does that make sense?
2: Yeah, of course. I think, you know, when we meet someone that we like, we're always going to put them on a pedestal. So, you know, that's...
0: Yeah, is that not part... How do you not confuse that with like a honeymoon stage of getting to know someone where everything is exciting and you do think they're the best person in the world, and then actually the further down a relationship or the more you spend time with someone or get to know someone, how do you then not think, oh, actually, you're not quite the person for me? Is that not a normal thing that happens when you're dating and you don't find the right one?
2: Absolutely. It's very, very normal. But I think it's also very important for me to say here is when we are in that loved up stage of, oh my God, they're the one and I'm loving it and I'm really enjoying myself, is to pump the brakes, because you're right. You don't know the person until a lot later down the line. So while we get very ahead of ourselves, and often or not, a lot of victims of abuse will end up moving in with their abuser because they think, oh, I've met my soulmate. When actually they're just taking the time to slow down and watch and analyze and kind of check in with themselves. Am I okay with this? Is that a red flag?
0: Is that's quite hard for people to do, that wear their heart on their sleeve though, isn't it? Because they, you know, telling someone to slow down is it's difficult because a lot of people, of course it is. Yeah. So, I mean, this is all quite interesting. Have you been narcissistic?
2: Have I?
0: Yes.
2: Ooh, question.
0: Would you consider yourself to, you know, if you look at what you've just described a narcissist is, and these stages, do you think you have done that yourself?
2: I think if you asked any of my exes, they'd be like, yes, she's the narcissist. Probably, you know, we are all guilty of being toxic.
0: Yes.
2: At some point in our lives. I can't sit here and preach to the choir and say I'm perfect. I'm not. So yes, probably. So I'll have to ask my exes about that.
0: Well, funny enough, joining us now. So how do you, if you recognize these behaviors in yourself, you know, if anyone's listening to this and they recognize these behaviors and think, fuck, I do that sometimes, or I do this, and you haven't maybe thought about it before, how do you stop that?
2: Therapy. You can go and see a therapist, have a sounding board, talk about your behavior.
0: What
2: and
0: in the fuck's therapy, a sounding board?
2: Like, you know, like you kind of use a therapist as a sounding board.
0: So oh, right. Sorry. I thought that was like a term. I thought it was an actual.
2: No. But you could go to therapy and work on your accountability. So I think if you've taken a step back and gone, okay, where am I perhaps failing in my behavior? Or is there a pattern that I've noticed that I do? Or you just notice something, some narcissistic tendencies about yourself, then, you know, again, what we would do in therapy is work and talk through your accountability for that behavior to move forward.
0: So have a bit of self-growth.
2: Exactly.
0: Give yourself a little bit of self-love, which is potentially considered to be narcissistic.
2: No. And it's also about having an understanding and an empathy and compassion for others, which, let's be honest, is difficult for most of us because, again, we're only thinking about our own lives, our tunnel vision most of the time. So sometimes, again, it's just taking that step back and going, okay, how would that make that person feel? What can I do better?
0: This is an unbelievably interesting subject. I could talk about this for fucking hours.
3: But I think there's a lot of overlaps, isn't there? Because it's not just what it's such, it's huge. It, like you said, self-love, like you just use narcissistic and self-love in the same sentence. So there's so many, like it's perspective. How do you see it? Like,
2: And you have what's known as healthy narcissism, which I guess, Pete, goes back to your self-love. You can look at healthy narcissism as I'm going to be successful and I'm going to do what I can to make sure I succeed in my business. And so some people might view that narcissistic. For me, I think that's a survival instinct. You know, we've got to keep moving forward, keep doing our best. But I feel like narcissism, when we're talking in this setting, it's when it's unhealthy. It's the manipulation. It comes with a sinister cost. And it is sinister behavior.
0: I suppose it's down to context, isn't it, on a lot of these different things. Right. So we're going to have to move on because we've spoken.
3: It's fascinating as that is.
0: Yeah, I'm absolutely fascinated by this. How's that? Is that tea or coffee?
2: It's a coffee.
0: Okay. How'd you take your coffee?
2: I am boring. I just have milk with no sugar. It's sweet enough.
0: Nice. Like it. We're now going to do the love the way you lie game.
2: Yes, I'm right. So excited.
3: I'm ready for this.
0: We're excited about this. All right. We normally get some really interesting. Last week's was fucking wild.
3: Yes.
0: So you're going to tell us three stories, two of which are true and one of which is a lie.
2: Yes.
0: We've got to try and guess which one is the liar. CC is notoriously very good at this game. She's like Sherlock fucking Holmes.
2: Okay.
0: And I am horrendous because everyone lies to me and I believe them.
2: So are you going to ask me questions to try and catch me out as well?
0: No, we've got one question on each story at the end.
2: Okay, perfect. So my first one, I'm going to start with, I matched with a guy on Bumble who happened to be living in my same building. And the reason why I matched with him is because he had two English bulldogs in his profile picture. And obviously, as you know, I've got a Frenchie. So I messaged him and we got chatting, worked out we were in the same building. And he was like, don't suppose you're free today, are you, for a coffee? I said, I am actually. He was like, well, let's go to Battersea Park, which is near to where I live. Let's take the dogs, go get a coffee. So we met, we walked to Battersea Park, we got a coffee and everything was going relatively well. And I was looking at his English bulldog and the bulldog looked odd. It was like dribbling, it was panting and we hadn't walked that far. So I said to the guy, I said, is your dog okay? And he was like, yeah, yeah, he's fine. And we walked a bit further and I was like, no, there's something not right about this dog. So I stopped and I said, no, I think we really need to look at this. This is not normal. And with that, the dog literally keeled on its side and died. And we had to resuscitate it mouth to mouth in Battersea Park while a whole crowd surrounded us. And the guy was just completely stunned because his beloved dog has just died on our date. And he just didn't know what to do. He just went into complete freeze mode. And then there's me like resuscitating and mouth to mouth for his dog. And then, yeah, we then put the dead dog back in his car, drove to the nearest vet. And then anyway, we passed the dead body, really sad, over to the vet. And then he dropped us home. And as I got out of the car, he went, oh, by the way, how many people have you slept with? I was like, sorry? He's like, just out of curiosity, how many? I was going to ask you before the dog died, how many people have you slept with? I was like, have a good day. And I never saw him again.
3: Wow.
2: I just...
3: Okay.
0: There's a lot to take in on that one.
2: So much.
0: Okay. Okay. So first one.
2: Yeah.
0: First kiss dead dog. Second one.
2: Okay. Second one, again, dating app situation. Got chatting, really nice guy. He was like, do you want to go to the cinema tonight? And I thought, cinema is such like a shit.
0: Yeah, what are you, 14?
2: Like literally, I was like, oh, what? But he wanted to go see Quiet Place 2, you know, the scary film. And I was like, I kind of really want to see that. So I thought, you know what? We'll go to like an early viewing and then we'll go for dinner. So I've never done a cinema date either. So I thought, fuck it, it can't be that bad.
0: So you went to a matinee.
2: Yeah, literally. So get to the cinema and his card didn't work at the till to get the tickets. So I was like, oh, don't worry, I'll get these. Like he said, I've got cash, so I'll get the food. I said, yeah, no problem. So he went to the other queue to go get the food. I pay for tickets. As I'm meeting him back at the food till bit, he's like, yeah, it's like, I can't remember how much it was, but it was way too, it was expensive. I mean, cinema food is expensive, isn't it? Mm-hmm. And he didn't have enough cash. So I was like, don't worry, I'll get the food too. Like, no worries, not a problem at all. Pay for the tickets, pay for the food, whatever. It was expensive. Anyway, go into the cinema. We realize our tickets aren't together. I'm one end and he's the other end of the cinema. So I'm like, okay, cool, whatever. It doesn't matter. We're not really talking anyway. I mean, it's Quiet Place. The film's Quiet Place. There's literally no talking in it anyway. Anyway, watch the film. We met back up at the exits and he was like, right, bye. Nice to have met you. I was like, sorry, what? He's like, yeah, thank you so much. Bye. And he left. So I paid for his ticket and food.
0: We're only two stories in and I feel like you have had some of the worst dates I have ever fucking heard.
3: I hope he's true.
0: Fucking, have you got a nice one for fuck's sake?
2: No, the last one's not good either.
0: Oh, fuck me. Here we go. Okay. Right, strap yourself in.
2: So guy I was dating, we were kind of, I think it was still, not, yeah, we were 4 months in, so still relatively in the honeymoon stage, and we decided to go to Dubai. And anyway, we're at the airport and we quickly got some food. And I remember eating, it was a Pret salad and it tasted weird. It was falafel. And I was like, ugh, something's not right. Ate it anyway. So I thought, oh, I hate plain food. Just get it in my gob, whatever. And as we're boarding the plane, I'm like, oh, something is not right with my stomach. Like, anyway, we get into our seats. He instantly falls asleep. I do not. I go instantly to the bathroom where I christen it from both ends. Like, I am so unwell, like so unwell. So the whole 6 hour or 5 hour journey it is, I am so sick to the point where the air hostesses were like, yeah, like if you need anything on from us, like they were just plying me with sugar. Like they were so great. Anyway, planes comes to land. I go back to my seat and I'm like, I'm still not great. Seatbelt signs have gone on. I'm like, I've got to go. Like, I don't care that this plane is landing. Like, fuck this. So I take off my seatbelt and I run to the front of the plane, like the nearest bathroom, which is at the front of the plane so everyone can see. And air hostesses are shouting at me. So at this point, everyone is looking up to see the commotion. Bearing in mind, by the way, I was wearing a maxi dress with a slit at the back of it.
0: Easy access.
2: Literally. Well, this is the problem. I'm at the bathroom trying to open the door, but obviously because we're landing, they've locked the door, so I can't open it. And I'm like, please, like, someone's got to open it. Like, I'm going to shit myself and be sick. Like, I don't know which end is coming first. Like, somebody help me. Anyway, it's too late. And I literally shat myself and puked in front of a whole plane of people and my new partner. And yeah, I was the first to be taken off the plane. I was escorted in a wheelchair.
3: I got to tell you, you get 10 out of 10 for your stories. Fucking
0: I also just want to point out, and to anyone listening, I do apologise, because that is the second week in a row that one of the dating stories is where someone shit themselves.
2: Oh, sorry.
0: So, no, last week we had the same thing, and I didn't think you could top it, but evidently you have. So it's a different sort of mile high, that. Sweet.
2: Yeah, literally.
0: So, okay. Questions. Okay. So we've got
3: dead dog,
0: tight prick, shit yourself.
2: Yeah.
3: Question on number two. Why did you guys still sit separately? Why didn't you just ask people to move?
2: Full cinema.
0: Okay. My question for number one is, obviously, if he lived in the same building, had you not seen him before?
2: Never. I've only seen him once after, but never seen him before.
0: And, oh, I can't ask another question, for fuck's sake.
3: No, you can't. Do you want me to ask for you?
0: Yeah. If you could just ask her what it was like the next time she saw him.
3: What was it like the next time you saw him?
0: Oh, what a great question.
2: I just completely blanked him. I actually didn't see him in the building.
0: His dog's dead!
2: He asked me how many people I'd slept with the same day.
0: He's shocked his dog was dead.
2: No, I just literally was like, I can't do this. I just walked away.
0: Okay. And it's a hard one. Question for number three.
2: Yeah. I don't know how you can ask a question on this.
0: How long were you dating the guy after?
2: We actually... succeeded 5 years together, which I think is love. I feel like if you've shat yourself in front of someone and they stay, that is true love.
0: Yeah, or just a lack of other options. So, Cece, do you want to?
3: Yeah, I'm going to go. The lie is dead dog.
2: Ooh.
0: I really hope the lie is dead dog, because I would hate it if a dog had actually died. And if that was actually me, I think I probably would just, I'd be a crying mess. I think the lie is number two.
3: Which one's number two? The cinema?
0: The tight gig, just because...
3: Tight guy.
0: Just why would you go to an afternoon performance of the pictures? I mean, that's the most shocking part of this whole thing. You shitting yourself, fine. That seems to be a regular thing for all of our guests. and I don't think you would lie about a dog dying, because you love dogs. So I think it's number two.
2: Do I reveal?
3: Yes, go.
2: The lie is, in fact, number two. Cinema date.
3: Cinema.
0: I got it fucking right. Oh, my God, this is fucking fabulous. Hang on.
3: Was there any truth in that number two?
2: No.
3: That was a complete lie.
2: Yeah, it was good, wasn't it?
3: Fucking hell. You are very good.
0: You are, honestly... just
3: The whole bit when you were like, you know, we're silent because you know.
0: Do you know what that is, Cece? It's like, manipulative, narcissistic.
2: Yeah, narcissistic. But there was amazing. Too much detail. Do you not think? Now, this is another thing in psychology. It was too much detail in the story.
3: So I mean, the dead dog was detailed. That was fucking full on detail.
0: Oh, that's fucking horrendous.
3: I feel like I was there, Battersea Park. I can't believe you just casually dropped his dog off, his dead dog, and then was like, how many people have you slept with? Was he in shock? What, like, what the fuck? Was he crying? Was he not upset?
2: No tears. He was just, you know, when people go into freeze mode. So I was like, I've got to be I've got to go into rescuer mode here. And then, and another thing, the vet was like, do you want us to do an autopsy to discover why the dog died? And he said no.
3: He's fucking weird.
2: Yeah.
3: I'm sorry, but I'm not. He's fucking weird. Why are you not crying? Your fucking dog's died.
0: But also, if your dog if your dog just randomly fucking dropped dead, you'd want to know why.
2: And it was young. It was like 7 or 8. which is relatively young for English bulldog. I think he
3: sounds shifty as fuck. I don't like him.
2: And then to be like, oh, I was meaning to ask you before the dog died. I was nearly said the dog's name then. Before the, not that that would matter, but anyway, I was going to ask you before the dog died, how many people you slept with? And I was like, what is, who firstly asked that on the first date?
0: Who asked that full stop? We had this, hold on.
3: I've had it in Bali, don't worry. I had someone.
0: Oh, fuck yeah, you did.
3: Yeah.
0: We had this conversation with sex therapist a little while ago, a couple of weeks ago. I hate that guy. I don't think anyone needs to ever ask that question full stop, let alone on the first date. And especially when your dog's dead. Anyway, right. Stina, you've been an absolute sweetheart and a superstar. Thank you so much.
2: Thank you, guys. Thank you so much for having me.
0: Where can everyone find you on Instagram? Yeah.
2: So you can find me at Stina Sanders. So my name's a bit strange. S-T-I-N-A.
0: Is your name short for something?
2: No, it's a Danish name. Stina.
0: Is it?
2: Yeah.
0: Nice. Excellent.
3: The name of your book again, so we all know, because we're all going to go and buy it.
2: Yeah, you can get Not the One, A Woman's Guide to Identifying Red Flags on Amazon in paperback and Kindle version.
0: Oh, thank fabulous. You. Thank fuck you. Me. That was a plug and a half, that one.
3: I'm going to be reading it.
0: Fucking hell. Right. Have an amazing day. Thank you so much. Enjoy Somerset. Say hello to your dog. I'm not going to say his name because it's fucking stupid. But have a fabulous day.
2: Thank you, guys. Thank you, darling. See you later.
3: Thank you. Bye. Take care.
0: Bye. So that was Stina. We love
3: Stina. Thank you, Stina. I'm going to read your book.
0: We are. Cece's going to read it to me. Actually, can you do that? Can you read me a book?
3: I can definitely
0: just
3: read
0: you. Just call me
3: book.
0: Like when I'm going to bed and just read to me.
3: Of course I can.
0: Oh, I fucking love that. I love
3: it. Why have we not done this in the last 3.5 months whilst I've been here? Fuck, that was such a good idea.
0: That is such a good idea. Aww. If you just read me a little bedtime story in there.
3: Oh, how cute.
0: Oh, let's do that. Yeah.
3: Yeah.
0: Yeah, let's do that.
3: Yeah.
0: So go check out a book. You are listening to The Dating Show on Fubar Radio. We are going to be doing our favourite part of the show now.
3: Listeners' questions and the stories. I just love this part.
0: So this week we just have the one story, all right? And it is from Shirley.
3: Shirley,
0: a dirty bitch. Sorry, Shirley, if you're not a dirty bitch.
3: Yeah.
0: I apologise. But I'd like to think of you as a dirty bitch.
3: Do you want to read Shirley's story?
0: Would you like to or shall I?
3: Go on, you crack on. Read Shirley.
0: I'm going to read. I'll tell you what, I'm going to read you a story.
3: All right, you read me a story.
0: I'm going to read you Shirley's story.
3: Go on then.
0: My ex introduced his new girlfriend of 5 weeks to our 4-year-old son on a weekend he was having with him. He dropped our son off at mine the next morning without telling me that he was on his way round. When he let himself into the house, he caught me having sex with my new fella. I tried to put a top on, but my arm in the head hole and head in the armhole of my crop top. My boobs were hanging out everywhere. If that wasn't karma for him, then I don't know what is. Well.
3: Okay.
0: Shirley, you dirty bitch. I was right.
3: Yeah, you was right, yeah.
0: Firstly, I have dated women that have got kids and don't see it as a problem. I think it's absolutely fine. However, if I was dating someone 5 weeks, I wouldn't want to meet their kid.
3: No,
0: at
3: I
0: that
3: agree.
0: Point. No offence to anyone that, you know, that has done that or whatever else. But I just think that's a lot, isn't it? Bringing someone else into your kid's life. So, firstly,
3: I guess that whole thing of like, if you know, you know. And I definitely, you know, you've gone on 3 dates with somebody and think, yeah, you're probably just going to be, you're going to be in that bracket. And then you go on 3 dates with someone and you think, fuck, you could be actually a long time partner. So, if you've got that feeling, I get, you know what? I'm not going to judge on that one because I don't have children yet. And I'm not sure what I would do, actually. But,
0: the tits in the crop top or hanging out of the crop top. What's quite funny about that is just the awkwardness.
3: Yes.
0: Imagine, honey, I'm home. Bought us some. Oh, my God, there's your mum's tits. Hi, mate. Oh, what would the guy say?
3: Fucking awkward.
0: The new fella, when the ex walks in with the son whilst you're rumping mummy.
3: Sees all sorts. Sees his willy. I'm sure there's a willy off.
0: Cock off.
3: yeah, cock off, you know, who's got the big willy.
0: Well, I don't know if there'd be a cock off. I mean, it'd be weird if the ex walked in and got his out and went, well...
3: Well, no, but the ex has got the insight of who's got the bigger willy because he's now sin matey boys.
0: Listen, it's not the size of the boat, it's the motion in the ocean, like every small dick geezer says.
3: Wow. well, also, that he's got insight on, and you know, how he's shagging his ex-bird. So he might be like, oh, you know what? You're a bit shit.
0: The awkwardness of that, though, it makes me... That's one of the moments I'd like to be like a fly on the wall.
3: Oh, I'd love to be. It's fucking awkward for everyone.
0: The whole struggle to get the clothes back on. Do you know what I mean? New geezer stood there with his cock out. Just stood there with...
3: It's awful.
0: Awkwardness. Love that. Shirley, you dirty batch, thank you for that story. We love it. Unfortunately, we don't have time for any advice this week. Because we have waffled on for an awful long time. But I love waffling.
3: I like waffling. And I think we've had actually the subject this week was worth waffling over.
0: Yes, it was. We loved it. So, yeah, we don't have time for anyone else because it's all about us because we're very narcissistic.
3: Because we are narcissists.
0: So, yes, that's been the dating show. If you want to send us your listeners' questions and stories next week, we will try and give more of them and stop talking as much. But email us at thedatingshow@foobarradio.com. You can also find out all sorts of stuff about the show and little clips and all the good stuff on the home, the HQ, the hub of The Dating Show, which is on Instagram, which is thedating_show. That's it for this week. Thank you so much to Stina, Cece in the new hair that you've done. You look fucking dreadful, but I love you anyway. What the fuck have you done there?
3: It's a yogi haircut.
0: Go away. I'm done.
3: It was lucky we're at the end.
0: No.
3: He's even took his earphones out. Look, he's gone. Well, thanks, guys, for listening. Love you all. Peace out. And we'll see you next week for some more shitty stories.
0: I miss you. Love you. Bye.
3: Oh, he's come back.
0: I miss you. Love you. Bye.
3: Bye.
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1: Hello and welcome back to the Callum McSwiggan Show. Today I am joined by the stunning, the talented, the impossibly amazing, it's Katie Brooks. How are you doing, Katie?
2: Hi, I think that's the best intro I've ever had.
1: Oh, well, we try to be complimentary here.
2: No, I'm even better than I was now.
1: Well, it's great to hear it. Katie, let's talk a little bit about you. So you are a musician.
2: Yeah.
1: Tell me a little bit about

0: I get around.
1: That's I mean, that's really lovely to hear. And I'm not saying that like all musicians don't write their own music, but I do think that kind of it is a pretty special thing that you create your own music. Do you ever write for other people as well? Or?
0: I have done. And it's something that I'm getting into more. Like, for a long time, I think I was a little bit, not funny about it, but I was like, oh, you know, one must only write from the depths of their own soul about their own stuff. Yeah. Like, you know. But yeah, a purist, that's the word. But now I don't feel that way. I just think that, you know, as a songwriter, you generally just have a wealth of different feelings and thoughts about everything. And why not write for other people? And it can still kind of be your own take or perspective, just delivered by somebody else.
1: Yeah, absolutely. Do you think there's almost like an element of snobbery sometimes? Like, this is the songwriting that is correct and okay.
0: Definitely.
1: And this is the songwriting that we look down on our noses at.
0: Yeah, 100%. I think I was guilty of that for a while. And again, I've changed my mind about that. Particularly, I mean, I feel quite passionate about the fact that there's like a real art to writing a pop song, because some people don't like pop or more commercial songs are like really
1: good. I love pop. Just putting that out there. I do. I love pop.
0: Me too. There's such a time and a place for it.
1: Yeah.
0: It really lifts you up. And sometimes the only thing that's going to work for a certain mood is pop. I listen to it on a regular basis. But there's obviously there's bad pop and there's good pop. And it's the same with folk. There's bad folk and good folk. And so yeah, there's definitely a snobbery there, but I'm not into it. I just think it's either a good song or it's not. Doesn't, you know, and it can be, you can use really simple lyrics and it still be a masterpiece. I don't subscribe to the idea that it has to be kind of ambiguous or abstract or loads of metaphors, you know. It's like, actually, this isn't me trying to sidestep into it, but like the song How Long Will I Love You that I actually covered recently and released.
1: Okay.
0: It's a song by Mike Scott, The Waterboys. Actually, if you look at the lyrics, they're really simple, but it's golden.
1: Yeah, so. Absolutely. And I think it's more about like what people take away from it as well. Like I recently read, and I say recently, I mean literally like 2 days ago, that Mariah Carey wrote All I Want for Christmas Is You in like 15 minutes with her, like the person she wrote the song with.
0: Wow.
1: And I'm going to be honest, like a lot of people, I'm kind of sick of that song. It's been played a lot. We're all used to it. But at the same time, like, it's a song we all know and love. Even if we're sick of it, like, I loved that song once upon a time.
0: Sure.
1: And I think it's more about, you know, the fact that it's brought joy to so many people is more important than the fact that you say, oh, well, that chord progression isn't complicated enough. Like, the musicality isn't complex enough. Like,
0: exactly.
1: Music is about joy and making people happy. Or you know, not
0: or
1: necessarily, or feel. It
0: yeah.
1: makes people feel. And
0: yeah.
1: I think that's the most important thing.
0: Yeah.
1: So, you know, if you're doing that, then you're ticking all the right boxes.
0: Exactly. Then you must be doing something right. I completely agree. And I actually have to say, I didn't even realise that she wrote it. So I'm really impressed by that.
1: Well, she wrote it with somebody else. And I don't know, like,
0: what
1: that means.
0: Often that means that person walked into the
1: she
0: room,
1: was there.
0: Had a cup of coffee and left.
1: No, I'm sure it was an exact 50-50
0: sure.
1: split. I'm sure it was. So, Gaiety, let's talk a little bit more specifically about your music. So I know you say you blend folk, soul, blues and country. There's a lot of genres there to blend together.
0: It's quite the mix, isn't it? Yeah, I think it kind of reflects my personality in terms of, you know, one day I can feel one thing, and then, I mean, like any human being, but it's pinning myself down has always been a bit tricky, because, you know, I might pick up my guitar like today and something quite sort of singer-songwritery, folksy came out, even though I had an electric in my hand, but tomorrow I might pick it up and it might be much more kind of bluesy and raw, and it just depends on the mood I'm in. And I listen to a lot of different types of music, and I've never been into the idea of just sticking to one vibe. It just that doesn't work for me. It bores me. So,
1: but I love that, you know. And I feel like it's a little bit of a cliche, but whenever it's usually on a first date, I'm going to be honest, usually on a first date somebody will say to me, what kind of music are you into? And I always answer with, well, everything. And I feel like it's such a cop-out answer, but I genuinely feel like my music taste spans so many different genres.
0: Yeah.
1: And I kind of feel like this is the same with everyone, even though they don't like to admit it. Like, we're sometimes in the mood for different things, and
0: exactly.
1: It's nice to tick all the different boxes and move around and just go.

0: what feels natural. And I feel like some of the biggest criticisms some artists get is that they're not being versatile enough. I loved Lady Gaga, gonna put my hands up, and I love that she plays around with different genres and goes places you'd never think she would. So I kind of love that you're doing that. I've just compared you to Lady Gaga.
1: I will definitely take it.
0: It's definitely a compliment, I feel.
1: Yeah, it's huge. I'll take it, and I'll take the Grammy too.
0: So we are going to be playing some of your music very shortly. We're going to be playing How Long Will I Love You, which I've not heard yet.
1: I'm very excited to hear it. You'll like it.
0: Tell me a little bit about it.
1: Okay, so this is definitely one of the more heart-wrenching ones.
0: Okay.
1: I think recently the guys who premiered it said that it was that you'd probably have to reach for the tissues, which pretty much sums it up. Like, it was when I covered it, I'd wanted to cover it for a really long time. It was a very personal choice. It was very personal, connected to someone I was with, and it was kind of like my song in reference to her. And she had actually introduced me to the Waterboys, and when she first started playing me their stuff, I didn't really connect. I was like, I can see that this is good music, but it's not really, you know. And then I saw them live last year when we were together, and I was just like, oh my god, I sobbed through most of the concert. It like reconnected me to something I'd lost, like in myself, with my connection to music, love. It was quite a profound experience.
0: Yeah.
1: And then I realized that's how I felt about her. So I carried that with me for a long time. And then, I don't know, it felt like the right time to do it. And it felt like it was finally a time where I could put all of my emotion into it, because it felt like it needed to be really raw. And so I went and I did it, and that was it, really.
0: I genuinely love that so much. Do you think it's like it's like one of the wankiest terms ever, but it's my favorite term to use. It's like a paradigm shift. Does that mean anything to you?
1: Absolutely. I always say paradigm shift.
0: Most people
1: constantly
0: look at me blankly, like, what does that mean?
1: What is that? No, that's something that I say quite a lot.
0: Yeah.
1: I mean, there's been a lot of paradigm shifts in my life, definitely. Like, almost on a daily basis. I mean, yeah, 100%. Although I felt those feelings when we were together, when we broke up, it was like, oh my god, like, I am ready to sing this song.
0: Yeah.
1: It was my way of like dealing with what had happened. It was really cathartic, which is what a lot of my recordings are about. It's like, I'm feeling something. This is the only way, you know, just kind of spill it all onto a mic. But yeah, definitely a paradigm shift.
0: I do feel like there's something incredibly, special about finding, you know, an artist who is feeling the exact same thing that you're feeling. And it does give you that kind of catharsis, and it gives you that kind of like, it's like that person is relatable to me. That person is going through the exact same thing. And I mean, we're all human. Mm. Whether you're, Ariana Grande or like an artist just starting up or somebody in the middle, we're all human and we all feel the same things. And I think sometimes it's, you know, going, oh, okay, they feel the exact same thing as me. And I think sometimes that's why music is so wonderful.
1: Oh, 100%. I mean, it makes you feel connected to the world, I think, when you hear, especially when you see it live, when you go and see someone and you hear them and you relate to the lyrics or something in what they're singing, or it's like, oh god, I don't feel so alone, because it is a funny, lonely existence. Even when we're surrounded by people, you know, we're still having our own very personal alone experience within our bodies and our minds. And then when you hear a song that someone's written and you connect with it, it's like, oh, thank you for writing that. And as a songwriter, I feel like, god, I wish I'd written that song.
0: Yes, yeah, absolutely. I mean, there's nothing more special than really connecting to a musician when they're singing or performing or whatever it is. But I feel like the worst thing in the world is when you're trying to have that connection with an artist and then like one of your friends will like try and make a joke or try and charge, and it's like, I'm trying to emote here. I'm trying to connect, and you've just absolutely ruins that.
1: Yeah.
0: But again, I think it's interesting how like maybe your friend isn't connecting in the same way that you are, because we're all
1: it's so
0: unique.
1: Personal.
0: Yeah. Absolutely personal.
1: Yeah.
0: I think we've talked a little bit, and I think it's time that we actually let our lovely listeners have a little listen to your lovely music.
1: Time to get melancholic,
0: but in a reflective, enjoyable way.
1: Yeah.
0: You know, this is it's not depression hour.
1: No.
0: It's time to enjoy. Okay, so this is "How Long Will I Love You" by the lovely, the gorgeous Katie Brooks.

0: Katie, that was absolutely stunning. And it really took me back to, like, when I was, like, a teenager and kind of going through these, like, emotional feelings for the first time. And it really, like, brought me right back there. So, I mean, congratulations.
1: Thank you.
0: An incredible song. You made me feel. That's the most important thing.
1: Thank you. That was definitely the aim of the game.
0: Good. You've done it. You've done it. In relation to this, it is, I mean, I'm just finding this out myself. It is World Kindness Day.
1: I love that.
0: Today. Now, how do you feel about kindness?
1: It's the most important quality in someone.
0: Yeah.
1: None, maybe next to what you were saying, you know, about loyalty, next to loyalty and honesty. You know,
0: Katie and I had a little chat about this off air just a moment ago, but like those two, that is literally the most important things in life.
1: Yeah.
0: Loyalty, honesty, kindness. What else
1: could you
0: want from a person?
1: Exactly. Because they cover every base really in one way or another, don't they?
0: Yeah. As long as you know somebody loves you, they've got your back, they're going to be nice to you. What else do you need? You know?
1: Exactly. You know? Even if they need to give you some difficult truths, like, you know, it's coming from a place of love.
0: I do struggle with the difficult truths.
1: Do you?
0: When someone's like, Callum, I love you, but you've dyed your hair 8 times in the past week and it looks terrible. That I'm like, okay, I know you're trying to be nice, but it still hurts.
1: Yeah, please, just go easy.
0: That is one that happened a few days ago.
1: Oh, really?
0: Yeah,
1: oh,
0: no. I've had a whole mission with my hair.
1: But it looks great.
0: Thank you. Yeah. Thank you, Katie. I'll take it. So because it is World Kindness Day, we're going to be playing a little game. Now, this game is, I feel like it's a little bit controversial in a way. So these are in front of me. I have 6 different like scenarios where a person may be trying to be kind.
1: Okay.
0: But I want us to have like a little conversation, a little debate about whether or not these things are the kindest thing to say. Because I think sometimes it sounds obvious, you know, just be nice to everyone. But it's not always that simple.
1: Yep.
0: Mm-hmm. And I think the best way to explain this game is to just dive right in.
1: Mm-hmm. Okay. So I'm
0: going to jump right in with the first example and we'll go from there.
1: Okay.
0: Okay. So number one, you're non-binary and are going on a blind date with someone who doesn't know you identify this way.
1: Mm-hmm.
0: You're scared of how to bring this up, and your friend says, just be yourself.
1: Okay.
0: Now, I feel like this is a tricky one, because I feel like just be yourself is, you know, it is good advice to give somebody on a first date, but I also feel like it's, if a non-binary friend came to me and said that they were having difficulties and I was to turn around and just be yourself. I feel like it's not taking into consideration their feelings and the difficulty of the situation, and understanding that as a non-binary person, they are a minority and that the other person may not understand or be accepting of that.
1: Mm-hmm.
0: And to say, just be yourself, as lovely as that intention is, I feel like it isn't necessarily the right thing to say.
1: It sounds flippant.
0: It does sound flippant. Nail on the head.
1: Well, thanks. If it was that easy, I wouldn't be talking to you about this.
0: Yeah.
1: Do you know what I mean? Just be yourself. It's like, well, that's actually a little bit more complicated than the way you're putting it. So I think it's, rather than being unkind, I think it's insensitive potentially. You know, it's insensitive to the fact that it might be a bigger deal to that person than that statement suggests.
0: And I think I'm going to be honest, I'm going to hold my hand up and say that I'm probably not necessarily in this specific situation, but I'm sure there have been occasions where somebody has come to me about a specific issue and I have been, I've been trying to be kind, but I've not really considered exactly how they feel.
1: Sure.
0: And I may have been a little bit flippant, and maybe they've reacted in a negative way and I've been like, why are you freaking out? Like, I'm just trying to be nice to you. So I think, you know, this is a very specific specific conversation, but I think in all conversations we should, you know, try and understand where the other person is coming from. Mm. even if we don't really understand, at least try and make the effort.
1: Absolutely. I think I would maybe try and approach it more with asking the person questions and trying to draw out what was exactly they were worried about was going to happen, and then talk them through it rather than just a blanket statement.
0: Yeah.
1: Do you know what I mean? Yeah. It's kind of not undermining it. It's potentially accidentally belittling their concern, I guess.
0: So, absolutely. Yeah. I know this was something that came up in First Dates. Did you ever watch this?
1: Yeah, I did, yeah.
0: I think there was an issue with this where they had a trans person on and they were having this conversation and it was like a little bit brushed under the carpet.
1: Right.
0: I think their intentions were to like actually draw attention to this issue,
1: yeah.
0: But it actually ended up kind of brushing it under the carpet and acting like it wasn't
1: right.
0: a thing. When it potentially can be. In an ideal world, we could all go on dates, whether we're trans or non-binary or cis or whatever it is, and it wouldn't be an issue.
1: Yeah.
0: But sometimes those issues do come up.
1: Yeah, definitely.
0: That was a controversial start.
1: It was a controversial start, throwing us right in the deep end.
0: That's how we like things at People Radio. Let's move on to the next one. Okay, so you and your partner have had an argument and you've come home to your flatmates crying. When you open up to them about it, they say it will all be better in the morning.
1: I don't know, because
0: I've said this like, just go to sleep
1: on it.
0: When you wake up, yeah, like it's not good. Mm. Sleeping isn't going to solve your problems.
1: Mm.
0: But it might make you feel a little bit better. I've said this, and I kind of think it is
1: true.
0: It is good advice in a way.
1: Mm-hmm.
0: But I don't know. What do you think?
1: I guess it's not even... I mean, it really depends, because if that's all they say, it's a bit
0: that.
1: Lazy.
0: It'll be better. Like, it'll be better in the morning. Night.
1: Now,
0: see ya.
1: Now piss off. Do you know what I mean? Like, if that's it, then come on. Like, you need to pull out a few more stops, housemate. But there is some truth in that. And I think there are certain things that you can say to someone, just their universal comfort sentences, which are actually really quite nice and quite thoughtful and quite simple but true. And I think saying it'll all be better in the morning is a bit like it's a promise you probably can't keep, because it probably won't be. But saying look, you know, have a sleep, rest always helps, you know, you may feel differently in the morning. I think making a statement of a sort of a definitive statement is always a little bit risky.
0: Yeah.
1: And it's a little bit lazy, but it definitely comes from a kind place. It's probably just, I want to soothe you. I want to comfort you.
0: Yeah.
1: You know?
0: Absolutely. I feel, and again, this is something that I do all the time, is I feel like when people come to you and they talk about their problems, as human beings, we have this instinct in us to give that person advice.
1: Yeah.
0: Like, I am going to give you the advice that will fix this problem.
1: Yeah.
0: When most of the time, we don't have any information that can fix that person's problem. And really, all that person wants is for you to listen.
1: Yeah.
0: And it sounds like the most obvious thing in the world, but I can, like, the amount of time somebody's been telling me their problems and all they want is for me to listen. Mm-hmm. And I'm like, well, you should do this and this and this thing and this thing and this thing. And maybe just, like, being like, I hear you. That really sucks.
1: Yep.
0: And like, I wish I could fix this for you.
1: 100%.
0: But and also, like, just being nice. And it sounds like maybe seems a little twee and a little cheesy, but like, just be there for your friend and say, like, I love you, I'm here for you, like, anything you need, I'm here, like, those that, kind of things.
1: Yeah.
0: Make all the difference in the world.
1: That works. Because some of the trite stuff, I mean, not to completely tangent it and go into, but, you know, I know when I went through bereavement, and sometimes people who have been through big bereavements say the wrong thing. But, you know, when they kind of try and make you feel better by, you know, saying really strange things like, oh, well, at least that person died like that, it's a bit better. Oh, seriously, so strange. And actually, what you, like you said, all you really want to say is, look, literally all I need to hear is, I love you, I can't imagine how you're feeling right now, but I'm here for you, and you know, if you need anything, just let me know. That's all. That's literally all.
0: Yeah.
1: You know, so you're right.
0: And obviously I can't speak for the entire human population, but anyone who I've had this conversation with has said the exact same thing.
1: Same.
0: They just want somebody to listen and feel loved and feel like they've got people around them.
1: Yeah.
0: They don't need advice. Everyone takes advice the wrong way when you're feeling that way.
1: Yeah, exactly. Exactly.
0: Should we move on to the next one?
1: I'm wondering
0: where we're going to go next.
1: I know.
0: I'm excited about this game.
1: Me too.
0: Okay, so many people Oh, okay. You've taken a new dream job, but it means a cut in pay. You tell your friends that you're struggling with less money, and they respond with, "You're lucky to have what you have. So many people are less fortunate than you." Oh my God.
1: I hate that.
0: Oh my God. It drives me insane. It's like you're never allowed to feel sad or disappointed or whatever because somebody else, no matter what your situation in the world, there's always going to be somebody who has it worse than you. Mm-hmm. And that doesn't mean you're not allowed to be
1: to have your feelings.
0: And I feel like it also, like, it undercuts, like, do people not understand how sadness works?
1: No.
0: It's like, oh, somebody has it worse than me, therefore I am unbelievably happy. Thank you so much.
1: Yeah, exactly.
0: For fixing it.
1: It would, I mean, this is a really extreme example, but say, like, I don't know, oh no, I don't want to get dark.
0: Say
1: both of your parents died, which is horrendous. And someone said, well, there are people in the world who've lost their whole family, so you should just be grateful that at least you... It's like, well, yes, of course I'm grateful for the other people in my life that are still alive and that I love, but...
0: My parents have died, so like, I'm allowed to be sad.
1: Yeah, like, fuck off.
0: Fuck off.
1: Do you know what I mean? Yeah. It's like, it's so true. Just because someone might be, you know, someone else is sad, I'm not allowed to feel sad, you know, and it's... It's really crazy making it. It's gaslighting.
0: It is gaslighting. That was literally the next thought I was going to say. Yeah. It's absolutely that.
1: It's and maybe that's a place to go to later on. Like, ah, shit, yeah, I hear you. Okay, well, maybe we need to sit down and think of solutions and da-da-da-da. And then later on, if that person is still feeling bad about their situation, then you use gratitude as a means to help them to get to a positive place, not as a stick to beat them with. Like, not as, you should be feeling grateful. More, okay, well, maybe you should write a gratitude list because that might help you to feel more positive. Do you know what I mean? There's a difference of like how you can deliver that message as well.
0: Absolutely.
1: That person just sounds like a dick.
0: And I also feel like we have an issue with like society as a whole where like certain minorities aren't almost like allowed or privileged enough to experience certain emotions. So you see sometimes when like a woman or like I mean, we had Toya DeLazy, amazing artist on the week on the show last week.
1: Awesome.
0: And we had a conversation with her about like how if she gets emotional or angry, she can often be deemed as the angry black woman. Oh. And I think that can go for like race, it can be sexism. Like I feel like that's an issue where certain people are almost like not privileged or allowed to have certain emotions, or they're just dismissed. If a straight cis white man gets angry or emotional, he's allowed, he's entitled to do that. But the second you do it as a woman, or you know, so many other minorities, you're being deemed too emotional or whatever.
1: I experience that as a woman a lot. Yeah, and it's frustrating. And then when you get more frustrated about it, you're even more like you're unhinged or something. Like you're not allowed to, or you're on your period.
0: Yes.
1: Do you know what I mean? Yeah. Which is...
0: I cannot imagine how unbelievably frustrating that one must be.
1: Yeah, that's very frustrating. And I, you know, I really have to keep a lid on it because I, you know, I'm definitely a passionate person. And if something hits a particular button, you know, I can, yeah, really kind of get quite feisty about it. Not in an aggressive way, but, you know, but then it works against me because then I'm an emotional woman. Do you know what I mean? And not really allowed to kind of have the reaction that I have.
0: Yeah.
1: I understand what you're saying.
0: I can't imagine how frustrating that must be.
1: Don't get me started.
0: Okay, shall we do the next one?
1: Yeah.
0: Okay, so you're wanting to pursue a polyamorous relationship, but are scared what other people may think about this change. Your friend's advice is, who cares what other people think? Ooh. Ooh.
1: I mean, again, I think it's more the delivery, because I actually ultimately agree with that, that we can't live our lives like that. We can't live our lives caring about what people think. Not in that respect. Obviously, we should care, be kind and sensitive and considerate of others, but the way I live my life, if it's not hurting someone, then yes, ultimately it'd be great if I just didn't care what other people think. But it's, again, it's the flippant delivery,
0: isn't
1: it? It's
0: the flippant delivery. I feel like if you say that in the right context, in the most compassionate way, and like alongside other things where you're actually addressing the issue and talking about that, how that may affect them, than saying, you know, but at the end of the day, who cares what people think?
1: Yeah.
0: I think it's actually quite a nice thing to say. But again, 100%. It's all about the context and the delivery.
1: Yeah.
0: Okay, I think we have time for one more.
1: Okay.
0: You're having a week of blue days, and you don't know why this is happening. You once had depression, but are almost certain that this isn't what this is. When you confide in your partner about how you're feeling, they say to you, "This will pass."
1: I mean, again, it's the delivery, because actually there's a lot of truth in that. But if someone just said, when I was low, "This will pass," just like that, I would struggle with that. I'd feel completely unheard. It wouldn't be what I wanted to hear first off the bat. Like, it's, yes, it will pass, but you want to feel heard and soothed and... Yeah,
0: I feel like that's what it comes down to with, like, literally all of these that we've had is that you want people to feel like they're actually listening to you and understanding. And again, I can't speak for everyone, but that's all I want. No matter how I'm feeling, when I go to somebody and say, "This is how I'm feeling. I'm angry. I'm upset. I'm mad." Well, you know, whatever it is, that I want to feel like that person has heard me.
1: Agreed, yeah.
0: And you know, I don't need advice. I don't need to be told that this will pass or any of those things. And like, in context, yeah, those things are fine. But like, at the end of the day, I just want to be heard.
1: Yeah. And to know someone cares.
0: Like, we've all felt alone in this world. So it's, you know, it's nice to know that there's somebody else out there who's looking out for you, which we all have, you know. We all have somebody like that.
1: Yeah.
0: All right. That was. I feel like that was a controversial, fun, but also
1: I liked that
0: important game.
1: Games.
0: Katie, I want to find out a little bit more about you, but before I'm going to start asking you those prying questions, I think it's time we had a little bit more music. So this is High Heels, Melanie C, and Sink the Pink.

0: That was Melanie C and Sink the Pink. By the way, we love Sink the Pink here at FUBAR Radio. We had Mahatma Candy and Ginger Rogers from Sink the Pink on the show for Halloween last year. And honestly, I mean, we've had some tremendous guests here at FUBAR Radio, but they are some of my favourite guests ever. That was a fun show. So if you do want to listen back to that one, just hop on Spotify and search for the Callum McSwiggin Show and give it a little listen, because it was a treat. It was a mess. It was a mess, but it was fun. Katie, I want to talk a little bit more about you and your background.
1: Sure.
0: Because I think you have a particularly interesting background. And to be honest, I don't even know how to approach it. So I understand that you kind of grew up in a cult.
1: I did.
0: Environment, which yeah. sounds very scary.
1: It was.
0: And I have read a little bit about this, so I do know a little bit. But do you want to tell yeah. us a little bit about this?
1: I mean, actually, it's funny when I said, when you said it sounded scary, and I said it was, because it's funny. I think it was so normal to me that I don't think I realized how scary it was at the time, because it was all I knew. And I think at the beginning there was something exciting about it, and you know, the people that we worshipped, so to speak, were so intoxicating and so charismatic, but also so, you know, persecutory and scary, but that you kind of forgot, or you didn't know, I didn't know that what was going on was so yeah. bad. So I can't actually name names, because we're actually looking at there's a book thing happening.
0: Sure. Yeah.
1: So I have to keep stuff back, but basically we joined when I was 4, and it was about living forever in your physical body, and you know, anyone who died should be deeply ashamed of themselves, even though lots of people have died over time. I mean, it was just your classic cult, you know. My mum bankrupted herself, giving them money and spending money getting over to Arizona, where they were, and lots of very kind of a mixture of very misguided and actually sweet souls who were just kind of looking for something, like my mum, yeah. who was just quite lonely, and she had 3 kids on her own, and was just trying to figure out life, but doing it in the wrong way. Mm. But also some really unwell people who gravitate towards cults, because it's a yeah. place to prey on vulnerable people. So
0: We had Rose McGowan on the show not that long ago,
1: okay,
0: and
1: cool.
0: she also spoke about how she was also brought up in cult, and
1: yeah.
0: she spoke about how kind of like the indoctrination mm-hmm. of it, and how, I mean, it's not like you had a choice at 4 years old, but you became yeah. part of it at such a young age. Like, it must have, did you almost like believe this was just
1: 100%
0: normal?
1: Yeah. Yeah, completely thought it was normal. I mean, I was evangelical about it.
0: Yeah.
1: And my sisters, who are a bit older, were less so. The middle sister, you know, she was quite sassy about it and quite rebellious. The oldest one was completely not up for it, whereas I, you know, being very attached to my mother as well, you know, kind of was very susceptible to her feelings. I was a youngster, and I was terrified of death. Absolutely terrified. I used to wake up in the middle of the night, like screaming and crying, like what if it happens, and what if you die, and you know, like unnaturally so, and thinking about it far too much for a 5-year-old. Mm. I completely, you know, I used to get up and preach, and I used to sit, you know, they had these kind of intense meetings, and I would sit and at the front and listen and cry, because I was thought I was so moved by
0: yeah.
1: what they were saying. Obviously I wasn't. It was just like we were being whipped up into a frenzy, which, you know, can make you cry, but it makes you think that there's something profound going on when it actually isn't. So
0: one of the most inspirational figures to me is I'm sure you've heard about the Westboro Baptist Church and all
1: yes.
0: of that, and I don't know if they technically Same. Are defined as a cult, but it kind of feels
1: it's a cult.
0: Okay. And I think Megan Phelps Roper, who was
1: yes.
0: the younger, and I remember seeing the Louis Theroux documentary about her when
1: yep.
0: she was a part of it, and then seeing her defect and kind
1: yeah.
0: of become her own woman. She did this incredible TED talk about
1: escape.
0: Did you see that.
1: That
0: as well?
1: Yeah.
0: Did that have an impact on you personally?
1: Yes,
0: seeing that?
1: definitely. That I saw the Louis through both of the documentaries, yeah. And they both really moved me in different ways, and also made me feel quite angry, like watching, you know, what was going on. And but also it hit a raw nerve because I was those girls, like younger. I mean, they went into their late teens, didn't they?
0: Yeah.
1: Although one of them got out quite young. One of them was really hot, actually.
0: I love that's the takeaway.
1: Oh my God.
0: Amazing.
1: Totally. I like followed her on Instagram. And I was like, I sent her a message saying, like, I really admire you. And she replied. And I was like, oh my God, I got a reply. Maybe I can coax her away from her boyfriend. No. The whole thing was really moving in the TED Talk. Yeah. Definitely. It was wonderful to see them get out and see how amazing it is that a human mind can completely shift perspective from something, because they were right in there, and to see that then they'd had that profound experience with it. Was those Dutch guys or something?
0: Yes, yeah. I saw this, yeah.
1: They'd gone out into the outside world and realised that these people weren't evil, and they'd opened their mind, and I just thought that was really beautiful to see that that's possible.
0: Yeah, absolutely. Now, I know that when you were younger, you had kind of a phase, if that's the right thing. I hope you don't consider that offensive, of almost thinking that you might be a boy, that maybe you were trans. And I'm sure this had something to do with your sexual identity as well.
1: Yeah, definitely.
0: And I know that the cult that you were a part of kind of shut you down quite heavily. And was very, like, wanted to push you out. But then also that I know that there were certain things within the cult that were kind of like, there was polyamorous relationships and things.
1: Yeah.
0: So it was almost like a hypocrisy of
1: completely.
0: This thing's allowed, but this thing isn't. And that must have made you feel, well, I don't know. How did that make you feel?
1: I mean, it was really messed up. I don't think I knew how I felt about it again when I was a kid. I mean, I knew how I felt when I was... when I was shamed for being who I was, you know, calling myself Peter and having short hair and kind of, you know, just doing my thing. I just thought it was completely normal because my mum and her friends and everyone around us, like back in Bristol, where I'm from, when it first sort of started, they were really sweet and nobody made a big deal about it, not even at school, which I think is pretty cool for back then, you know, or not cool, but, you know, quite forward thinking. Comparatively speaking. And so I didn't realise, it was quite a shock when I sort of woke up under my mum's chair in front of 1,000 people and heard the main, one of the leaders, the female leader, kind of pacing up and down on the stage, saying how much of a bad mother my mum was and how sick I was and how I needed to change immediately. I was an abomination, blah, blah, blah, blah, blah, blah. And my mum not saying anything, just remaining silent, just sitting there, just taking it. And
0: I can only imagine how that must have felt. It must have been scary.
1: It was scary. Yeah. It was terrifying. I felt like there was something deeply wrong with me, and I felt very ashamed of myself. And just kind of disgusting, really, because that's what I was being told that I was, and I was, you know, a bubby, you know, I had no idea. And you know, I always tell this part because it's kind of it really represents the innocence. I said to my mum afterwards, I said, can you go and find her, please find her and tell her I'll change, I promise I'll change, but can you ask if I'm allowed to wear dungarees? And
0: that's heartbreaking and sweet.
1: I know, it's
0: at
1: sad,
0: the same
1: isn't
0: time
1: I know.
0: It really shows the innocence of
1: it. Yeah, exactly.
0: And I guess the innocence of young LGBT plus people, you know, however they feel. There's so much talk about it being like deviant and all these things, and that you just wanted to wear dungarees.
1: I just wanted to wear, I've got a great pair of dungarees.
0: Yeah,
1: I wear them whenever I can.
0: I love that. How do you know, now that you're making your music and you're being out there as a person, do you feel like you're almost giving back? Not that you didn't cause a problem, but like, do you feel like you're giving back to people who weren't as, I guess, privileged as you were growing up, etc.?
1: Weren't as privileged in terms of being able to be out.
0: Once you were able to kind of find your way, which I know that a lot of people struggle with. Obviously, you went through a lot of difficulty.
1: Yeah, definitely. I mean, I think, and I really get that because it took me a really long time. I mean, a really long time. You know, shame is a difficult difficult thing to shift. And it's, you sort of have to find a way to extract it and give it back to the person who gave it to you, because it's something you receive from somebody or something else. It's, you know, it's so it took me a really long time and to feel comfortable. I mean, I found it difficult to use the word gay or lesbian. I kind of sat on the fence for a long time, and that was my own personal experience. I'm not saying, I totally believe in bisexuality is an absolutely true and wonderful thing, but I'm not bisexual. Like, I just, I'm a total leser.
0: You know what you are.
2: I love that.
1: If I'm allowed to say that, I should be allowed as
0: no,
1: I'm a lesbian.
0: No, you kicked off. Fubar Radio. Can't say the word leser here.
1: Leser. For me, that was like really, it's like people talk about reclaiming that word. For me, I like to say it because I feel it's empowering for me, because for such a long time I was scared of that. I felt, oh my God, there's something wrong with me. Oh, you know, what if I hear somebody else say that about me? And, oh, you know, whereas for me now saying it, it just feels like, yeah. You know, I'm empowered. I'm reclaiming it for myself.
0: I mean, I was called a puff all the way growing up, and now I love it. I'm like, I'm a massive puff.
1: Yeah!
0: Massive puff. And I get to say it on the radio.
1: Yes!
0: Which is the best feeling in
1: Wonderful.
0: The world.
1: Wonderful.
0: Let's have a little bit more music, cool. And then we're going to dive right into some of our listeners' sex confessions. This is a little bit of Mika.

0: Are you ready for some sex confessions,
1: I'm
0: Katie?
1: Always ready.
0: And I say some sex confessions, but we've been gabbing so much, so we've only got time for about one.
1: Okay.
0: But we'll make it a good one.
1: Nice.
0: Okay. So when I first had sex, I didn't use protection.
1: Ooh.
0: I was 16, still maturing through puberty, which plays a big part in being able to participate in sexual activity.
1: Okay.
0: Mm-hmm. I mean, I feel like I'm going to be completely honest. When I first had sex at 16 years old, the same as this person, I also didn't use protection.
1: Mm-hmm.
0: It just was not like on my radar.
1: Mm-hmm.
0: Like it really wasn't on my radar because, and I feel like that was all like, I'm not pushing the blame or anything, but I feel like the lack of sex education was a huge thing. So when I was 16, I was like, oh, having sex for the first time, I'm not going to get pregnant. They're not going to get pregnant. Like, we can do this unprotected because we're both gay. This is fine. And, like, I genuinely had no real understanding of the issues around HIV and AIDS and, like, STIs and all the rest of it. So, like, I don't blame this person.
1: Not remotely.
0: Like, I if anything, it shows, like, how fucked up the education system is.
1: Exactly. It says more about that than it does. I think, sadly, it's quite common, you know. And I think a lot of people probably think to themselves, well, it won't happen to me. Or do you know what I mean? I think that's a common... I know that I've thought like that before, you know. I'll be fine. You know, it's not going to happen to me. It'll be fine. Just this once, you know, with lots of different situations. But no, it's definitely something to be... not something to be ashamed of.
0: Yeah. I definitely feel like we need to take away a lot of the shame and the guilt and everything around sex. Because I think for... So it's so unnecessary. So many of us feel guilty and ashamed about all different kinds of things, and we just don't need to. Like, if we all make mistakes, and I feel like even saying it's a mistake is adding.
1: Yeah,
0: you know, we all do things that, you know, that maybe have potentially put ourselves at risk. But you know, there are things that we can do. You know, if you have unprotected sex, if there's an issue of pregnancy, there you can get the morning after pill. If there's an issue of, you know, HIV, etc., you can go and take PEP, which is the pill you take the next day, which will basically, if you were to contract HIV, stop you from doing so. You know, there are ways around it, and I feel like if we had more conversations about this and open conversations around this and take away all the judgment and shame, then maybe more people would, you know, take the right steps.
1: Couldn't agree more.
0: Yeah, absolutely. I wish we could chat more because I've been enjoying chatting to you so much. It's been such a pleasure.
1: It's been lovely.
0: But this has brought us right up to the end of the show. But I'm not going to let you leave without telling all of our lovely listeners to go and follow you and
1: do,
0: you know, support you in every way, shape and possible. How can they best do that? Obviously, get your music.
1: Please do, guys. And it's always really lovely to hear from you. So I'm on Instagram. I'm Katie Brooks. Katie's with an EY. On Facebook, I'm on Spotify, same Katie Brooks. Lots of stuff on YouTube. There's lots and lots of stuff coming up as well that's about to be released. Just come say hi, follow, and let's social media hang, man.
0: Amazing. I love it. And obviously, we are going to be continuing to play your music for the rest of time here at FUBAR because we love you and adore you and can't thank you enough for coming on this show.
1: My pleasure. Thank you.
0: You've been an amazing guest. I'm going to play you out with a little bit of Changing.
1: Nice.
0: Luke Evans. See you later.

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6: Redeem a full of culture, y'all.
7: That time of the week again, the boys are back in town.
8: Yeah, we are.
7: That was some real Aussie twang there, wasn't it?
8: Yeah.
7: Shit, I try not to do that too much these days.
8: Well, where were Thin Lizzy from?
7: Thin Lizzy? Definitely not Australia.
8: That was AC/DC, wasn't it?
7: They're from Australia,
8: they're
7: yeah.
8: They're the rock greats.
7: I don't know. I don't even know. I don't know nothing about nothing. It's a good way to be.
8: It is a great way to
7: They
8: be.
7: Say ignorance is bliss, but not knowing knowledge, not knowing that you know things, is the smartest way to be.
8: Well, if you're not, you can't be ignorant, you know what I mean? You didn't even know the thing was there to ignore it.
7: Thank you. I don't know what any of this means, but all I know is I got a compliment out of it, and I'll fucking take it.
8: Mm-hmm. Yeah, that's what you're going to call it. A compliment.
7: Dude, you've got a, there's a package, a little package. It looks like it's quite small, like about the size of a sunglasses case.
8: Don't talk about my address. Package like that.
7: Come on, man. Not that package. We all know that package is like the size of an entertainment unit remote. Isn't that how it's been described on the internet?
8: You know the ones with the joystick where you can move the camera around and shit.
7: It's like five Wii remotes all taped together. But there's this little a package for you came in the post. And it could be sunglasses.
8: Definitely not sunglasses.
7: It could be like maybe about an ounce of weed. It looks like about that size.
8: I wish it was.
7: Do you actually know? Can we open it right now?
8: We can, yeah. I know exactly
7: really,
8: what it is.
7: Do you? Mm-hmm. Can I open it then if you know what it is? Because I'm actually quite... I love opening presents. I'm actually quite excited. Sick. If I feel like this is more suited to me, can I have it?
8: No.
7: All I heard was yes. Oh, hang on. I can't open it. It's too tight. Shit. So if you're a rapper, does that mean you can unwrap things as well?
8: No,
7: you can only wrap things.
8: Rappers don't get very many presents. That's why we're so tough.
7: Really? Because your presents is a present?
8: Exactly.
7: Fuck, man. Oh, God.
8: It's got bubble wrap as well.
7: Oh, man. I'm fucking over this already. Come on, man. Shit. Hey. Here we go. This is fun. I love opening presents. What have I got? Oh, sick!
8: It's a video camera.
7: Dude, it's a little tiny HD video camera.
8: Mm-hmm.
7: That is so dope.
8: From Nottingham, from sunny Nottingham. So my co-presenter, Reese, who does the Payne and Sylvester Incorporated show with myself and Harley on Wednesdays from
7: what
8: 4
7: time?
8: Till 6.
7: Good plug.
8: His mother was kind enough to send it down for me because...
7: Whoa.
8: That sounds weird.
7: Whoa. Back it up.
8: You
7: like
8: could
7: a
8: hear by
7: track.
8: The inflection that there was going to be more.
7: But I want to interrupt to try to make it for my own amusement.
8: Yeah, true.
7: So Reese's mom has sent you a little mini hand cam.
8: Yes.
7: And do you need to give this back to her?
8: Yeah, obviously. Well, yeah, I need to give it back. It's Reese's handycam.
7: Right.
8: Reese is from Nottingham and lives in Nottingham, but spends a lot of time in London.
7: Uh-huh.
8: So he asked his mum to send his video camera down so I could use it for the Doc Brown tour.
7: Right, okay. So all I heard there was Reese's mum sent you a video camera so you can film stuff and then send it back to her.
8: Now, of course that would be all you heard.
7: So that's what happened, right? Is that the deal? Can we make a video for it?

0: Yeah.
1: So for me, you are, because I'm 5'2". So I'm about 5'2", I think. I don't really know much about height and all that stuff. Mm-hmm. Plus depths of perception. You're quite far away, so you look a little bit. But for your hand around that little handy cam, it looks like you're holding a GoPro. Yeah. If I was holding a GoPro, that would be about the same as
0: if
1: what
0: if you were holding
1: right
0: this,
1: now.
0: This would look like one of those 80s television cameras.
1: I'd look like one of those 80s reporters that runs to the scene of the crime, chases on the ambulance.
0: No, you'd look like it would look like one of those cameras that they had on the TV shows. You know, the massive ones.
1: Yeah.
0: With like the swivel. You couldn't move that shit around the studio. It stayed 100%. In one place and swiveled. That's what this would look like in your hands.
1: Yeah, I reckon it really would.
0: This would look like a spacecraft.
1: It would. It'd look like the original cameraman on EastEnders. You know?
0: Yeah. The first ever cameraman.
1: Yeah, 100%.
0: I'm only playing.
1: Sick. All right. Well, maybe we can use some of the, a little bit of help today from some of the cameras in here in the studio as well make a little video for Reese's mum. And we'll keep it kosher.
0: Yeah, I don't understand why you can't let go of the idea that, Reese's mum will probably never see this video camera again.
1: But she will see the video that we're going to make for her today.
0: How do you imagine she's going to do that?
1: Because it's St. Patrick's Day. I'm trying to distract you now. I'm trying to do like
0: magician
1: tricks.
0: We could do is check what's on it already, because
1: that's a great idea.
0: Right?
1: That's way better. Why did I not think of that?
0: I have no idea.
1: And then we don't have to make a video. It's like less work.
0: Exactly.
1: Sick.
0: Well, I've got this figure out to turn the fucker on.
1: Yeah.
0: Reese, if you're listening.
1: Well, if it's anything like women, you're going to be fucked. Zing.
0: Well, I am. I'm going to be fucked.
1: Oh, damn. You really flipped the script on that
0: one. I did indeed.
1: Hey, so is there any way you can find it out? Is the turn on?
0: I can't. Wait. No, that's not it. I can't figure out how to turn this on.
1: No.
0: Shit. Well, I'll figure it out.
1: All right. And we'll have a look at what's on there.
0: Exactly. Should we play a song in the meantime?
1: Yeah, let's do that. Well, actually, we've got a really, really massive show coming up today. Very, very pumped about this. In around about 25 minutes' time, we've got the director of Cowspiracy, which is... I watched it for the first time this morning. I've been avoiding it, which I'll get into a little bit later on when the director Kip Anderson joins us. But I watched it this morning, and I straight up and down, I cried about four times watching it. It's fucking heavy, but super important. Super, super important. He's going to be joining us not too far away. He's got a new documentary coming out as well, which we're going to be chatting to him about. Also, we've got Matthew Horn. He's going to be joining us a little bit later on as well. Very, very famous actor. He's got a new play coming out.
0: Okay.
1: And then, of course, our wonderful, beautiful Kelly Jade.
0: Yep, she's up in here. Mm-hmm. I've also got the Music Makes Me Weak segment.
1: Mate, we're going to kick it off with that up next.
0: Oh, are we?
1: 100%, my bro.
0: Cool, nah.
1: Yeah. That's all coming up today right here on FUBAR for the Subculture Club. Hugh and Michael with you.

0: Hey now, it's Michael Starr from Steel Panther. You're listening to Hugh Joseph and Michael Payne on FUBAR Radio. May your balls be rocked.
1: Hell yeah. Rock your balls. Rock your balls all night long. Yeah.
2: Cheers for that.
1: Pleasure, man. Fucking hell. I'm like a chiropractor, man. I got your back. All right? Hey, music makes me weak, so you picked a couple of songs that something this week.
2: Yeah, just a couple of tunes that are related to an issue that I've encountered this week, or just something in current affairs. Most of the time, it's like quite a one that would seemingly affect the world.
1: Yeah.
2: Today, I've done a mixture of one major one and one that would only really affect people in Maine, in the United States of America.
1: As in MANNG, Maine. What's up, Maine?
2: Not that one. No, no. Not the main Maine.
1: Hey, Maine.
2: The place
1: Maine. What's your name about cocaine, Maine?
2: Not that Maine.
3: Place Maine. Music makes me weak.
2: Yeah, so the first song, this applies to the fact that Donald Trump just won't let these wiretap allegations go. He's pointing the finger everywhere and just seems to be pulling names out of thin air. In order to kind of corroborate his accusations that Barack Obama spied on him. The latest people to join the sort of, to join this ridiculous saga are GCHQ.
1: Old hip hop group from the late 90s?
2: Not that GCHQ. One that only you've ever heard of.
1: Right. Real obscure.
2: Yes.
1: Yeah.
2: Government Communications Headquarters.
1: Right. Yeah. They weren't hip hop at all, were they?
2: No.
1: They were like more like, I think they were like country, and both types of music, country and western.
2: Yeah.
1: Those guys.
2: Definitely western.
1: Yeah.
2: And they've been, like I said, they're the latest sort of character. GCHQ is the latest character in this saga of Donald Trump's, and they've basically flatly denied having anything to do with this alleged wiretapping of Donald Trump that Barack Obama sort of commissioned. And I don't know who I just think who's next week is maybe going to be saying, look, I saw James Bond around me a couple of times. Or I saw, you know, what's his face, the detective from Pink Panther. You know.
1: Yeah.
2: Is it Clouseau?
1: Clouseau, isn't it? Clouseau, I think.
2: Something like that.
1: It's so weird, isn't it? Like how Trump, he just came straight out of the gate, just like saying, everyone's against me. All the government's attacking me. And like he just came out like, shot fired at everyone. Mm. Being tapped, being spied on. Just like all of these, you know, the people that I guess are supposed to somehow unite. Not that they, of course, you know, they are separate in their own ways, but they're trying to somehow unite to make a country work. He's just fucking straight out of the gates. Everyone's against me. The only thing that's going to work here is me, my office. Everyone else is fucked.
2: Yeah, absolutely. Yeah. That seems to be his ideal. He's definitely a man against the world.
1: Yeah, he really is.
2: So to that end, I reckon the most fitting song I could think of was Kanye West's Through the Wire.
1: This was like, such a tune.
2: Yeah, this was his debut single. And this kind of really put him on the map as a rapper. No one had really acknowledged Kanye as an MC before this, because he'd done a lot of production.
1: Yeah, exactly.
2: Jay-Z and other Rockefeller artists, but he'd never come out with a tune that he'd rapped on himself.
1: Yeah.
2: Sort of on the main stage. So, yeah. Big salute to Kanye.
1: And this one as well. So it's you can really really hear that his jaw is wired up, because it's been straight after his car accident. That's
2: exactly
1: right. Yeah. So he's literally spinning through the wire in his jaw.
2: Exactly.
1: Yeah.
2: Exactly.
1: And then of course the FBI were listening through that wire in his jaw to all of his
2: raps. Trump.
1: To Trump.
2: That's why. That's why Kanye West was around Donald Trump.
1: Yeah. Inspector Clouseau. Sorry, I've just been told from the producers that was from Pink. Thank you very much.
2: Yeah, I got it right.
1: Yeah, so
2: that's why Kanye was around Trump.
1: He was, because he
2: had a wire in his jaw, and the feds were listening to all the feds, the CIA, all of them,
1: Putin,
2: the ABC, the MFI,
1: yeah,
2: the DEA.
1: Yep. Steps.
2: The BBC.
1: Steps were listening.
2: The HIV. All the initials,
1: what?
2: Mate. All the initials were listening to Trump.
1: The NHS.
2: The NHS. VHS.
1: The VHS.
2: TDK.
1: Yep.
2: BBK. Skepta and them boys. They were all
1: everyone,
2: listening.
1: Everyone was
2: all
1: there.
2: The initials, pal.
1: Shit. No wonder he's paranoid.
2: NSYNC, because that looks like initials when you see it written down.
1: I reckon it sometimes. Does. Definitely
2: the
1: does.
2: USA.
1: Do you reckon that's why Kanye is like been losing his shit so much for like the last 10 years or so? Because he's just worn out.
2: I reckon
1: everyone's using him because he's so high profile. It's almost like Zoolander, yeah, where like you know they use male models to get into all these exclusive places and get access to all these things that other people can't. So obviously Kanye having a wire tap in his jaw, they're using his profile to get him into all these places, like around Trump.
2: Yeah.
1: All these different things around there. And he's just exhausted.
2: Do you reckon that's why?
1: And that's why he's losing his shit.
2: Do you reckon that's why he runs his mouth so freely? Because he's got a wiretap.
1: Mate, these aren't even myths anymore. This is quickly turning into fact.
2: Oh, absolutely.
1: Holy shit.
2: Well, it's just uncovering stuff.
1: I love it. I love it. Such a tune as well, man. What an excellent choice.
2: Absolutely. Great Chaka Khan sample.
1: Here we go. Through the Wire by Yeezy. Yo, right here on FUBAR. Subculture Pop. Kenny Hop.

0: Excellent choice, my brother. Through the Wire, Kanye West, Subculture Club, FUBAR. Nice one, man. Big
1: tune. Thanks, man.
0: You seem a little disgruntled through on that. Usually when we play your music, makes me weak, tunes. We usually bop around the studio, snap some necks. But you just seemed a little bit upset at the end of that one.
1: No, I was just reflective, I think.
0: Is there anything you want to say? You were kind of... not?
1: No, I think I was just quite reflective.
0: You were kind of looking in the video camera and you're like, oh.
1: I was trying to figure out how to turn it on.
0: Oh, really?
1: Yeah.
0: It wasn't like maybe tonight a little something...
1: Oh, yeah, there was, like, you're a snake, Hugh.
0: Yeah.
1: You're the type of friend that would let me walk around with, like, a milk moustache or something.
0: Yeah, I would. Hell yeah.
1: Because I just had, like, crumbs of cinnamon swirl.
0: Yeah.
1: The one I'd been eating earlier on in my beard. And you've been looking me dead in the face for, like, the last... Get out of the way so I can see the clock.
0: Sure.
1: 21 minutes.
0: Yeah.
1: And you didn't say anything.
0: Yeah, I know. Because, well...
1: Did you think it was jewellery or something? Did you think it was, like, new beard jewellery?
0: No, I just, like, I didn't notice because I was brought up on a farm and I was told that you shake someone's hand and you look them in the eye when you talk to them. Okay? Some of that story is true.
1: Mm-hmm.
0: The farm wasn't and the shake the hand thing wasn't and the look them in the eye thing wasn't.
1: But you were taught.
0: But everything else
1: in
0: that story was true.
1: Actually, you probably were never taught anything.
0: Not really. Not really.
1: Osmosis.
0: But yeah, I didn't actually notice. I'm sorry. I would definitely tell you, man. Except if you had a milk mustache, I wouldn't tell you because you got a black beard.
1: Yeah, that's
0: sick.
1: True.
0: That I'm very jealous of. I can't grow a beard. Forever jealous of your beard. But if you had a milk mustache, you'd look like an Oreo.
1: That would look incredible.
0: And that would be amazing.
1: That's true.
0: Who wouldn't want an Oreo mouth? No one. That's
1: most
0: right.
1: People. Probably.
0: No one. Absolutely. You're right. No one.
1: good chat.
0: Times. That was a fucking great chat.
1: Yeah.
0: Should we rewind and do it again?
1: Nah.
0: All right. No.
1: We thought if I could get this handy cam to work, then we could rewind and do it again.
0: Okay. I really do want to get that. Is there no power or something?
1: I reckon that's probably what it is.
0: Yeah, that's a real shame. I really want to see what's on that camera.
1: So do I.
0: I'm sure someone. We do have a radio station at our access here. I'm surely someone can figure out how to power up a handy cam and we can see what's on.
1: Yeah, I know how to power it up.
0: But that's what I mean. I'm surely someone has like the adapter there.
1: Oh right. I think it's got a USB thing, so you obviously power it from.
0: I've got a laptop right to my left. Shall we?
1: Yeah.
0: Maybe we can do it during the second song of Music Makes Me Weak.
1: Yes, indeed we can. The second one.
0: We are going to find out what's on that video camera.
1: We are indeed. The second song from Music Makes Me Weak is... It's not like a world... It's not an issue that affects the world.
0: Mm.
1: It doesn't stem from an issue that affects the world. It's basically... It was just quite interesting. I love grammar. I love good grammar.
0: You do it, and you have an amazing vocabulary as well.
1: Thanks very much.
0: No, fucking no worries, bro. I'm trying to make up for the food thing in the beard.
1: Yeah.
0: Are we cool now?
1: Nah.
0: Shit.
1: So, the lack of an Oxford comma could cost a main company millions in an overtime dispute. And this is basically because there's been a lawsuit that these drivers have filed. It's a class action lawsuit about overtime for them. They're truck drivers. And it's hinged entirely on a debate that has divided friends and families and foes for years, literally,
0: right.
1: since its introduction, probably.
0: Yeah.
1: And that's the Oxford comma. And what's happened in this US courts of appeals for the First Circuit is basically... There is a clause in this law that a lot of people, if there's three things in a list, will put a comma between the first and second, but leave the third with just an and.
0: An and, yeah.
1: Right.
0: And,
1: but then some people will put a second comma.
0: Who the fuck are they? Who do they think they are?
1: Yeah. Well, it's a they think they're proper linguists. They think that they're people that, you know, exercise proper grammar.
0: Right.
1: I suppose that's who they think they are. But the thing is, when it comes to law, that things that are going to affect people's financial situation becomes a lot more complicated.
0: Definitely.
1: And
0: I would put a comma and an and just to be safe.
1: Yeah, that's what I mean. That's what a lot of people will do.
0: Yeah, definitely.
1: You'd be of the latter.
0: Oh, I definitely want to play it safe. Yeah. All the time.
1: Okay, cool.
0: If I'm like confident crossing a road, I just won't. Or I'll wait in the middle.
1: Just wait in the middle of the road.
0: I'll wait in the middle.
1: Why don't you just walk in the middle of the road all the time so you technically never have to cross it?
0: I'll tell you how it goes after I go home today. I will let you know. I'm going to try that.
1: Do you live along any motorways? I'm hoping you do.
0: Are you trying to kill me again?
1: No.
0: This is 2 weeks in a row.
2: Trying to get you killed. There's a difference.
0: Okay. I don't know if there's much of a difference. You're trying to kill me by getting me killed.
1: I don't want to get my hands dirty. I'll put you in a situation that might bring about
0: my death.
1: The premature end of your life. But I'd never do it myself. I'd never murder you.
0: Don't know why I like you so much, but I still do. Even if you're trying to kill me, I still just look at you and smile.
1: I'm not trying to kill you.
0: I know you're not.
1: Just trying to get you killed.
0: Okay, so here we go.
1: So anyway, these truck drivers in 2014 sued Oakhurst Dairy, seeking more than 4 years' worth of overtime pay that they had been denied. Maine law requires workers to be paid 1.5 times their normal rate for each hour worked after 40 hours, but it carves out some exemptions. Basically, this comma affected these exemptions. Right. So they, according to the company, they were one of these tasks was exempt from overtime, but according to the drivers, it's not exempt, and this all hinges on a comma.
0: Shit.
1: Yeah, it's crazy.
0: How do you think commas feel about, like, that's a lot of pressure to put on a comma. Do you think they're equipped for it?
1: Well, commas are the most pressurized, that is definitely the, it, out of all the punctuation marks, it has the most work on its shoulders. The biggest weight on its shoulders.
0: It does, because...
1: Most responsibility.
0: Because, like, say even, like, you know, exclamation, like, how often do they get, like, you know, they might have, like, 4 or 5 people at the party. If you go, well, you wouldn't believe this, check this out! Exclamation, exclamation, exclamation! Yeah.
1: It's but, like, cut
0: you're not going to do that with four, like, commas are just left out there to hang by themselves.
1: Well, they have a lot of uses, commas.
0: They do, but you wouldn't see like a few. You wouldn't see a few in a row.
1: Oh, no, you'd never see consecutive commas.
0: Do you know what I mean? So it's like, there's a lot of pressure on them.
1: There is.
0: They've got a big job to fill.
1: Absolutely. Fuck and it's hell. Yeah, it's always one man. They just send one their man. Best man.
0: They send their best man.
1: Send them the comma.
0: So,
1: to that end, I'm going to, for these drivers in Maine, they're expecting compensation, and I hope they get it. I'm going to play Oxford Comma by Vampire Weekend.
0: So, Oxford comma because of the comma in the Oxford Dictionary?
1: No, it's because it's called the Oxford comma.
0: Right, I don't see the tie-in.
1: Do you not?
0: No, I'm joking.
1: I'll explain it to you while the song's playing.
0: That was, of course, bro. Here we go. And during this, we're going to try to figure out how to get the video camera working.
1: We
0: Handycam, so we can find out what's on it. And then hopefully up next, Kip Anderson is going to be joining us, who is the director of Cowspiracy, and he's got a new documentary coming out as well called What the Health? And so, yes, we're very, very pumped about that. Here we go. Excellent choice, my brother. Vampire Weekend. Oxford comma for Subculture Club right here on FUBAR.

0: Vampire Weekend there, Oxford Comma, wrapping up Music Makes Me Weak and Subculture Club. Hugh and Michael here with you on FUBAR, and very, very excited about this. From the documentary Cowspiracy, which won just so many awards, we've got a director, Kip Anderson, joining us on the line right now. How you doing, man?
1: Good. Thank you for having me.
0: Oh, man, absolute pleasure. Where are you right now?
1: Right this second, I'm in Venice Beach, actually Los Angeles.
0: Oh, shit.
2: How's the weather?
1: Right now, it's, you know, got the beach fog right now, but it's nice. It clears up in a few hours.
2: Nice.
0: Damn.
2: Nice.
0: Yeah.
2: But say if it doesn't, though.
0: Yeah.
1: It doesn't. It's still nice to be in Venice.
0: Yeah. Yeah, man. I've been a big Suicidal Tendencies fan, so I've always wanted to head out to Venice Beach and just go down there, get some tattoos and have a little skate. But, you know.
1: Yeah, yeah. Got a lot of those vibes here, that and the gym. Old Jim Morrison vibes and all sorts of things. Jane's Addiction, all sorts of legends came from here.
0: Sick, man. Hey, so we are going to talk about your new documentary in a little bit, but I want to just stop down on Cowspiracy first, because straight up and down, like, I mean, I'll tell you that I have been a vegetarian for about 2.5 years or something now, and when I had heard about Cowspiracy, for me, I had never seen it because I was like, oh, look, as far as I can tell, it's kind of... it's going to be something about the slaughter of cows and the beef industry and all that. And I was like, I don't need to see it. I'm vegetarian. And it's probably just going to be such a big shock that, you know, to try to get people to not eat meat. And I was like, I've just always stayed away from it. So it wasn't until we, you know, we got you booked on the show that I was like, okay, I need to see this now. And I watched it. And I was just absolutely blown away, man. I was blown away, and I was so misguided about what Cowspiracy actually was. And, man, I'll be straight up and down with you, like, because I actually just watched it this morning. I watched it this morning, and I cried about 4 times when I realized that nothing to do so much with that, but how that animal agriculture is one of the leading causes of the destruction of our planet. You know what I mean? And I just had absolutely no idea, man. Like, it's literally something that is just never... in my life come across my radar. Like, how did it, I mean, obviously you stopped down a bit on this in the documentary, but like, how did you like initially start coming across all these things and the shock that you must have realized when, you know, finding out that nobody was touching on this subject at all?
1: Yeah, it's really, you know, it's like, it kind of follows how it was in the film, but the only difference is that it happened to me 9 years ago. At the same time, I watched some video, kind of like you're talking about, it was about slaughter of animals and how animals are treated. It was an ethic thing. Right away, I was like, oh my God, I want nothing to do with this. Right at that same time, you know, I just want to dig deeper after you kind of block everything away. Once you find the truth, then you're like, okay, I just want to jump into the truth. I don't want anything hidden from me anymore. And then I found out about that UN study, how raising animals for food is the leading cause of human-caused greenhouse gases more than all transportation put together. All trains, planes, automobiles, boats, everything all put together is still not equal to the impact of meat and dairy. And then then we go further and then find out about the rainforest destruction. Upwards of 91% of the Amazon rainforest is destroyed by this industry in some shape or form, whether it's from raising the animals, or a big part is from all the soybean and corn, the GMO corn that's grown to feed them. And then the water consumption and the water pollution. And it just keeps on going and going, all for one industry. But really the motivation for making the film was, like you said, is no one was talking about this. So this information is out there, but the fact that when I try to contact Greenpeace and Sierra Club and all these, you know, big environmental organizations, they wouldn't answer me. And I said in the movie I said for months, but in reality it was years. And so their betrayal was the motivation for making the movie more than the information itself.
2: And do you firmly believe that it was a betrayal that they were demonstrating, or did you maybe think that they just didn't have enough facts to kind of make such a bold declaration?
1: Well, that's what's interesting about each interview has a different spectrum of how much they know to kind of ignorance. You know, that one NRDC lady, the blonde hair, she says, oh, I think, you know, methane, I think it's caused from farts. You know, some people are just ignorant of the facts, where some people, a good example of one of the interviews of the Rainforest Action Network lady, I know her from before, and she knew exactly what I was talking about. She knows all this information. She is a vegetarian or vegan, but she would not give us the answers because she knows her organization doesn't talk about it. And Greenpeace is the same way. The reason why they don't want to talk about it is because they know this and they know they're failing us. So if that's your entire livelihood is saving the planet, how would you not know the number one destroyer by far more than anything? It's like a lung association not. Oops, sorry. It's like the Lung Association not knowing about cigarettes. I mean, that's how, you know, that's how big it is.
3: It would help if lungs didn't know about cigarettes.
0: Well, man, that's what it seems like. This is a bigger hoodwink, a bigger scandal than the tobacco industry. It's like, you know, something of this scale where people have been, you know, like, that's what's so crazy about it. Like, even for people that haven't seen Cowspiracy, like you were saying, to put it into perspective, like, even of water use, how much water is used to raise and get beef from the farm to the table. Like, even making one single hamburger is 660 gallons of water to produce. Now, you think about the little bits and pieces that you do around the house to try to save energy, switching off a light, having a short shower, turning off the hose, checking your sprinkler, all these things to try to conserve energy and conserve water. 660 gallons for one single hamburger is equal to 2 months worth of showers. That is insane. Yeah. That's 2 months worth of showers for one little hamburger. And people are not even aware of it. No one is aware of it. It's insane. Do you think that people like Greenpeace and like RAN and stuff like that, are they not wanting to talk about it because is it the goods disparagement law that you can actually get sued for libel if you say anything against the animal agricultural industry that affects their profits, that you can be sued or, you know, even worse?
1: Right. That's a small part of it. Really, the big part of it is that they're more concerned with profits over the planet. They're more concerned about their sustainability of their own organization, growing their organization, getting more donors, getting more members, than they are of telling the full truth. And we, after the film, we actually found a whole marketing packet that a few organizations chipped in on, and they studied to see if they would tell the truth about at least some of it about animal agriculture industry, to do a whole campaign about meat and dairy. And the conclusion is that it would not gain membership and it would not be a quote unquote win campaign. So they scrapped it. You know, they do things that they feel is a win campaign rather than the most important thing that people need to hear. In the entire, but you know, nothing's even remotely close. They'll just shelf it for these other things that are more of a victim perpetrator, where you can point the finger at someone else and, you know, make the person who's donating or the members not feel guilty that they're part of it.
2: And what was the particular sort of event or moment that opened your eyes to this and made you decide that you wanted to be the person that kind of brought this to light?
1: Well, again, is in the film, we don't really say the motivation, but really I kind of do. The motivation was that these organizations were not contacting me back for months. And I've, you know, this is my first full film, but I've been passionate in film. But it was really years. And then while those years is you just research more and more, you know, most of that film research was done before the making of it. You know, the making of it is more of a recreation of what has happened to me over the past, you know, 6-7 years. All in, you know, looks like in the span of about 2 months, but a lot of that happened over the years. So the more you know, the more you're just, you know, like you said, when you watch the film, you're blown away just after one thing after another. And then how are people not talking about this? Our planet is being eaten alive before our eyes, and no one knows about it. And we're the ones to blame. You know, look in the mirror and we talk about these pipelines and the oil industry and all these bad things happening. You know, it's easy to point the finger at Shell or these other organizations, but really you have to look in the mirror first.
0: 100%, man. I mean, it's sort of, and even obviously in Cowspiracy as well, as it touches on the fishing industry and how, you know, like because of all of the pollution from the farming going into our oceans and going into and overfishing as well, that we could have a fishless ocean by 2048. Literally, no fish. No fish in our ocean at all. So, man, it It is so insane that like nobody's talking about it now. Has since Cowspiracy came out, are you finding a big shift? Are you finding a shift that it is becoming a lot more awareness that it is out there now? Companies are starting to talk about it more. There is more information accessible. They're not, you know, like a lot of these people like Greenpeace and stuff. They're not just focusing on palm oil and mining and coal, which they were previously saying are the main reasons that there is so much. The Amazon forest is gone. They reckon that could be gone in 10 years. The Amazon forest could be completely gone. Are you finding there has been a wind of change since this?
1: Yeah, mostly when, you know, in the U.S., the meat and dairy industry is so powerful. I feel like, you know, similar to Australia, really. But when you travel to Europe, places in Europe where they don't have such a stronghold, and you have a bunch of different countries, it's almost like little bit different groups of communities that you can have grassroots information, and things aren't completely trolled by one entity. Whereas the meat and dairy industry, the lobby power and the money is so powerful, they can infiltrate in government, infiltrate in these organizations, as you see in the film. So in the U.S., it's not happening as fast as what I see in Europe. I see it happening in different places. I see it happening in more progressive cities. But it absolutely is happening so fast. And along with, you know, this new film, the health industry, when you find out about the health impacts, then that's all coming out now. When you combine those two along with the ethics, it's just, you know, this is the fastest thing that's happening, you know, of any, say, movement of the past, you know, long, many, many, many years. So it's an exciting time to be, even though it's quite depressing when you see the film. At the end, you see the inspiration and all the inspiring things that are happening, and they're happening really fast.
2: And do you believe that there's time, if things are turned around, for you know, the effects to be staved off or even halted completely?
1: You know, I don't. I feel, you know, it's kind of like atonement. Like, we're all going to die. We're all going to die sometime. But the whole thing is, how do you want to live?
0: Hang on, what? So, what did you just say?
1: Oh, well, I said,
0: we're all going to die one day. What?
1: Yeah.
0: Are you serious?
1: We had a doctor.
0: Sorry, man. Just kidding.
1: We're at our premiere. One of the doctors in the film, he says, everyone here is going to die within 50,000 hours or something like that. It's like, oh, yeah, that's impressive. But it's like, well, while we're here, how do you want to live? And then, you know, do you want to be tied to this industry where you're just essentially, you know, the next film really goes into it, where you're a puppet? You know, you think you have control, and like, oh, I love meat and I like meat and dairy. And really, you're just totally, totally a puppet that's they were the ones who force fed you that. And so whether, you know, it's not too late or not, it's not too late for yourself to be liberated and feel so incredible. And I know you said you're vegetarian, but like the next level is when you get dairy out of your body, that's when you really feel the physical effects and the, like the more mental, the lightness and the spiritual effects that I was surprised when I went vegan. But so it's a fun transition to go through.
0: Yeah, no, it's true, man. I guess another thing for me as well is a stigma, like being a vegetarian for me, I was like, oh, well, I just want to do, you know, a bit that I can to help, you know what I mean? I try to recycle, I try to use less, you know, plastic bottles or little things that I just think may have some small impact. I'm trying to do my little bit, you know what I mean? I've always, in the back of my mind, kind of, and I'm sorry if this offends anyone out there, but I've always, in my mind, kind of thought of vegans as kind of hipster assholes. Do you know what I mean? Just being honest, I've kind of always thought of it like I've associated with that, so it's never really crossed my mind. And Huey loves cheese. All right, Huey loves cheese. When I gave up meat, I was like, I've still got, like, you know, meat free cheese. That's my, you know, it's my thing or whatever. But after watching Cowspiracy this morning, I just felt completely compelled, 100% to I will now go vegan as well.
2: Are you going vegan?
0: 100%. Right. 100%. I was like, I was literally sitting there in my life thinking, what dairy products do I have and how easily could I replace them? And I was like, so easily.
2: Yeah.
0: I could replace them so easily. And I'm now a hipster asshole, and I'm proud of it.
2: All right, congratulations! I'm happy for you because that means more meat for me.
0: What? Yeah, it does, bro.
2: do you think Kip that man was, you know, I just wanted to touch on your labeling of carnivorous humans as like puppets. Do you seriously believe that this is the desire to eat meat is a kind of instinct that's been force fed to humans by the meat industry?
1: Yeah, so our new film, What the Health, I'm looking through my sent emails. I don't know if I sent that to you, but I'll send you the private link. It went fully, we launched yesterday officially, whatthehealthfilm.com. You can watch our new film, and it goes deep into this. And so, I mean, the bottom line, you know, the biggest misconceptions of humans, I mean, one of the most dangerous in mankind, period, even up there with religion, you know, people say religion was one of the deadliest things, is the misconception we are omnivores. Omnivores is a direct label, like it's something you can look in a physiology book. It's something that it's not an opinion, it's fact of what your anatomy is and who you are. And what we are is we're not even close to omnivores. We go into an animation in this in the film. We are frugivores. We are frugivores. Our relatives are chimpanzees, close to an ape. They eat 95% from all plants, from plants, and they get plenty of protein. The strongest animals in the entire plant. They're all of them. They're vegetarian. All vegan. Actually,
2: Can I interject there? Because one time I was watching Uncle Attenborough on planet Earth, and that, and I called him Uncle Attenborough.
0: I feel like I've grown up with him.
2: Do you know
0: yeah,
2: what I mean?
0: Yeah, sick.
2: And I was watching some quite surprising footage of a chimpanzee. I don't know what you call a herd of chimpanzees, but there was a group
0: straight
2: of
0: gang.
2: Them. Yeah,
0: straight gang 5%. Of chimpanzees.
1: Yeah, basically. They killed another chimp or they ate some other animal.
2: They
1: right?
2: did. Yeah, exactly.
1: Yeah. So what they do is,
2: do you think that that was force fed to them by the meat industry? Do you think that they watched the video?
0: Excellent marketing. Excellent marketing.
1: 5% of the protein chimps get, they get it mostly from ants, and then every now and then they kill a small animal. 5%. And so our body can't contain it. But that's the thing is to be human and to be humane is that last 5% of protein, you know, they're living in the wild, is that we've evolved to be humans. We're not apes anymore. So that 5% transform into plant meat rather than animal meat, where we don't have to do, you know, when you saw that footage, you're like, oh my God, they're it's just crazy that they're doing that. Well, haven't we?
2: I was almost just surprised, really. Mm. I just thought they're wild animals. They got to eat something, and that's how I look at us. I just think, I don't know. Like,
0: I'm a wild animal. I need a hamburger.
2: Yeah, the sort of top of the food chain type thing. Yeah. You know, I just think vegans don't get angry when lions go out hunting.
1: Mm. Well, that's the thing is we're not lions because
2: no, but we're just for me we're just sophisticated beasts.
0: Well, I tell you, Kip, there you go.
1: I was just going to say, again, when you watch the film, you'll see where our bodies are not designed for it. Our bodies, our mental stability is not designed for it. If you ask a six-year-old kid, we are not a lion. A kitten, what do you call a small lion or a tiger or a cat,
2: cub.
1: Whatever?
2: Cub.
1: Yeah, cub.
2: Whatever you want, it can't do anything to you. Do you get it?
1: Right.
2: Yeah, sir.
1: When they kill an animal, it's part of who they are. If you gave a child, a six-year-old, seven-year-old, a knife and told them to kill a rabbit or what, they cannot do it. It's not part of who they are as our foundation. So what that leads to believe so is that we've been jaded, and through society and through this industry, we get jaded by around 8 years old, 9 years old, 10 years old, and then by the time you're an adult, you think this is normal and this is what it's supposed to be. But at the core level of who you are as a person, you do not believe in killing an animal. And if you do, you know, their next film, we're looking for people to film if they claim they're like a spiritual and ethical person, to have an animal with them for a month, and then, you know, kill them with their own hands or their knife. And if they think they're an animal, then with their own teeth and their own hands. And it's just a discomforting thing. But that's just that's just part of it. The leading cause of heart disease, cancer, and diabetes, the number one association is from eating animal products. We have not evolved to be omnivores. If we have, these diseases would not be part of it.
0: It's so insane, isn't it? Because, I mean, I've just grown up my whole life thinking, and even a big thought of going vegetarian was like, oh, okay, but what am I going to replace it with? Because meat's so good for you. It's the protein. Fish is so good for you. I need to have salmon. I need the omega-3. I need all these things. So shit, now I've got to be really, really conscious about how do I replace those the nourishment in my body. Because obviously now things like that are getting debunked very, very quickly. What are some of the things that you are aware of that not only replace those but are actually far, far better for you?
1: So what I'm looking forward to, when, especially both you guys, when I send you this film, because we go so deep into this. So essentially, the protein myth is another marketing gimmick created by the meat and dairy industry, completely manufactured, completely fabricated. Just to give you an example, an interesting fact we learned in the film, human breast milk has less protein content per gram than any mammal on the entire planet, less than a rat. I mean, literally anyone. So what it is, our bodies, and the way our physiology is, we're designed to have not that much protein, and protein is in everything. The first, you know, year or two when I was vegan, I, like most people, I was like, where do I get my protein? And then you realize protein isn't everything. Every single thing you eat has protein in, essentially. So the bottom line is you don't even have to worry whatsoever about protein. And once you realize that, then it makes everything so much easier. But if you want protein, you get it from you know, leafy vegetables, from beans, from grains, literally from anything you eat.
0: That's insane. That's insane. So there's that, the obviously going from the effect of in cowspiracy, going from the effect of farming, from agricultural farming industry, and the effects on the planet, and then the new documentary, What the Health, is more about, is it more about the effects on the human body?
1: It's about the effects on the human body, and the exact story playing out is that you know, we've been basically been played by this industry. Who they use to manipulate data, studies come out. The instead of the environmental groups, it's the health organizations, American Heart Association, American Diabetes, Cancer Societies, the Pink Ribbon Campaign, how they're in collusion with these industries, along with the pharmaceutical industry, because the pharmaceutical industry is the huge winner for humans to think that they're omnivores. And if you don't believe it, keep on eating your meat. By the time you're 50 or 60, no doubt, you know, you're going to have one of these diseases. You're going to be on pharmaceuticals the rest of your life. So we go in the studies of that. It's more of an adventure, just like Cowspiracy, finding out the links and the studies, and then what studies are hidden from us, what studies are shown to us that are not real, every single myth that you've ever heard, the high carb, high fat, you know, low carb, high fat diet, the paleo diet. We debunk that, you know, like another marketing thing.
0: Dude, debunk that, man. That's crazy, because that is something definitely that, I mean, paleo diet, that's still a vegetarian diet though, isn't it? But it's more high protein based, or is that?
1: Well, is that's meat? The funny thing. A true paleo diet is almost all vegetarian, because back then when we were eating small animals, hardly ever. We didn't have refrigeration. But at the same time, the paleo people did start eating meat at that time. Paleo people only lived to around their 30s. Wow. And recently they just discovered the bone structures. They had osteoporosis. Their teeth were falling out. They had terrible teeth. They had basically horrific health. And this is who we want to model
2: ourselves. British people in general.
1: So it's like, pale. The thing is, like, why would you want to model yourself?
0: Sorry, keep going there.
1: It's a good one. Why would you want to model yourself someone who lived 40,000 years ago that wasn't even healthy, when you can model yourself on someone who's going to live 40,000 years from now? Do you want to be part of the past, this bloody barbaric past, or do you want to be part of this new compassionate future where you're just living and thriving with everything, you know, all as one, and just living better and more healthy than you ever have in your entire life?
0: Now, I really genuinely, like, it's when I put a little thing on my Facebook last night saying, oh man, I've got you know, excited to have this dude on the show tomorrow, but now this means I've got to watch Cowspiracy over breakfast this morning. I'm like, fuck my life, this is going to be horrendous, right? You know, because I thought it was about, obviously I said it was about slaughter and stuff, but watching it, and I was like, oh my days, like it really genuinely has changed my life. I thank you for that, my brother. I can't wait to see What the Health. I know that's going to be a similar thing too. But one thing, it's going to be a similar eye-opener in that respect. One thing I did really sort of really trip me out as well from Cowspiracy, just to revert back very quickly, but still relevant to this new documentary, What the Health, as well, is to see that as far as the FBI are concerned, that animal activists are considered number one terrorists in America and probably around the world, and that there is, like, literally thousands of activists have been killed over the last couple of decades. How do you feel? Like, have you had threats on you from the industry? You're obviously still pushing forward because you've made a new documentary debunking a lot of these things and a lot of these powerful, powerful industries. How are you coping with it? You got bodyguards, you got a vegan gun up down your pants, like what's
2: a vegan?
1: I mean, it'd be nice to, honestly. Just recently something happened. I'm not going to go into it. But it's definitely can be a little scary. But, you know, as in the film, we said, you know, for about a few days or a week or so, after interviewing those people that you see in the film that really scared us, you know, it got really dark. We put down the camera. But then the fear of not doing anything supersedes the fear of doing something. Like, if we don't do anything, we're all dead. We're all living this, you know, this essentially this lie that we're not even being true to ourselves, true to anything that we're living for. So what's the point? So the fear of not doing something totally supersedes that. So we just have to keep on doing it. We're all, you know, there's all things that we can fear, but it definitely gets a little sketchy sometimes, especially recently. But I feel, you know, it's kind of a cliche or whatever, but we're all doing this together. We have so much supporters, and it's the people who share this film. They put this film, like in South Sydney and Melbourne, we have the biggest screenings anywhere in the entire world. And it's these people who are showing the film have just as much risk as we do. And in the people and who are showing these films in Idaho, in Utah, all these places where they have the AGAG law, it could be considered a terrorist act to show this film. Mm. So they're the ones putting themselves out there. We're not even doing that in, you know, we stay in like sunny, safe California. So it's you know, it's a community thing that we're all taking part of it. But it's, you know, it's just a just promoting compassion, really.
0: So you obviously don't want to go into the details of what's happening, but are you actually okay at the moment, or are you actually kind of right now under some serious threat?
1: No, I don't think it's threat. I think it's definitely watch. I think the industry, again, like there's something that within about 2 weeks that gonna, you know, if you follow What the Health or Cowspiracy, there's a video I did a personal video that actually showed what happened, and I'm not going to go into it. And then, you know, once you talk to a lot of people, I think what is people are trying to find information to, you know, either debunk you or get stuff on you more than physical threats. It's more of, you know, trying to get information and scare tactics. But again, you know, I'm just so busy, don't have time for that. Just got to keep on going, shining the light, really.
2: And have you extracted yourself from any social circles where there are like meat eaters? Because you are definitely like super passionate about this. Mm. And it's obviously been a massively changing discovery for you. And you know, it's a very unique sort of, well, not unique, obviously you've got loads of support, but you being the kind of spearhead of bringing this message puts you on a very unique path. Does that mean that you only hang around with vegans?
1: No, and actually I when I talk to, you know, I go to say animal rights conference or vegan conference, I say it's really important to not, there's so many vegans that go in the vegan bubble, and I did that for the first year because, again, usually just so most people are vegans, you're empathetic. So when you see an animal there, you don't see meat, you see an actual animal, so it's hard. But I had a realization where I need to go to barbecues. I go to all my friends' barbecues. Most all my friends aren't vegan. I go to Thanksgiving, and just my presence creates a conversation. I don't say anything. They'll just ask certain things. My niece, the turning point that happened for me is at the time she was 6 years, 7 years old, and I finally went to Thanksgiving for the first time, and they said, "Why don't you eat meat?" I'm like, "I don't want to eat animals." She started making fun of me, and I'm like, "This is why I'm not going to go. This is why I'm not going to go to Thanksgiving. I don't like being around these type of things because everyone does these immature make fun of." But
3: then you realize she's six.
1: Yeah, exactly. But she's so sweet. It's so weird. And then a month later, my sister said, "Guess who's vegetarian now?"
2: No way.
1: That made me realize anybody who's doing those immature comments or trying to argue or that, they have something in them that's stirring up. It's the indifference that's that. And then so I realized after that, you know, just by showing up makes a difference. And I don't even say anything. Yeah, so now I feel it's really important.
0: That's it, man. Yep. I can quite honestly tell you that, I mean, as I said, I've been vegetarian for about 2.5 years. After watching Cowspiracy, genuinely, I am vegan now. I am not going to... I would never preach this on anybody. I would never... If somebody wants to eat meat while we're out, that is totally their decision. I would never put that on anybody. It's just I make my decisions, you make your decisions, and that's totally fine. Do you know what I mean? But it has changed it for me. Now, this has all been some deep and heavy stuff. We are just about out of time.
4: I need to
0: ask one very heavy question. I know this is pretty full on, but it's a question that has to be asked. How is it working? Oh my God, with Leonardo DiCaprio! Fucking hell, he's the executive producer. Oh my days! Tell me everything. What does he smell like?
1: Well, you know, I'm getting ready to jump on his yacht here in a couple hours, but no, just hats off to him that after we finished the film completely, then he jumped on board, so it's not like he was working with us. But at the time, he wasn't even vegetarian, so he just knew that this information had to be out there. So hats off for him to do that, because a lot of people, he's not even vegetarian. You know, he's done more for an environment than most vegans sitting at home eating potato chips. But I barely have a personal relationship with him because he's so busy, and two, he has, they call it, people surround him. You know, he's essentially a walking industry, and they were not very happy with him jumping on board with this film at all.
4: Right.
1: So they don't let us get too close to him. But he's super legit, very passionate. All he wanted to talk about is the environment. But other than that, that's all I know. I'm still waiting for the yacht cruise.
0: Yeah, buddy. amazing. Kip Anderson, congratulations on Cowspiracy and What the Health. It's just been premiered now around the world. So when is it going to be? Is this one going to be on Netflix and everything as well?
1: There's a good chance it'll be on Netflix, but not for another 3 months. So whatthehealthfilm.com, it's on there right now. And I feel you guys, I'll send you guys a private link, but I think you'll really like, a lot of people already saying they actually, and as much as they like Cowspiracy, they actually like this even more because it's more personal health. So I think y'all like it.
2: Before you go, Kip, can I ask you a very important question, actually?
1: Yeah.
2: So have you ever... You know, obviously, Cowspiracy is a very popular title on Netflix. Have you ever Netflixed and chilled to your own production?
1: Ooh. I remember, I'm telling you, my passion, my dream ever was to have a film on Netflix. You know, that was kind of, so to see it up there was really one of the most special things ever, that it's ever, really honestly, it's ever happened to me. It was a surreal moment when I was up there. And then to push play, I've never seen the whole thing through because I've seen it literally a million times. We're the one who edited it. But, you know, definitely started it for the first few minutes. Like, wow, I can't believe this.
2: What a diplomatic way to answer the question, have you ever fucked to one of your own films?
0: I know. Netflix and chill, my G.
1: No, maybe What the Health. Maybe What the Health.
2: Yeah.
0: The
1: last, as you see in both films, they end very inspiring. So I'll have to fast forward it to the last, last 15, 20 minutes.
0: Yeah.
2: That's the part you chill to.
0: Plus, getting turned on by the destruction of the planet and ruining your health is a pretty niche porn
2: it's
0: group.
2: It's a proper boner killer, that, isn't it? It's a proper boner killer.
0: Amazing. Kip.
2: I hate when I'm having sex and I find out that the Amazon might not be here in 20 years' time.
0: I know. It fucking breaks my heart.
1: Well, there's a sense of urgency, though. So it's
2: That's true.
0: Come on, babe. We need to do this right now. Hey, Kip Anderson, thank you so much for everything that you've done and everything that you're doing. And it's been an absolute honor having you on the show.
1: Ryan, thanks a lot, guys. Really appreciate it.
2: No worries. Cheers.
0: Damn, big chat. All right, man. You go back to Venice Beach and look out for Leo, all right? And don't forget to tweet me what he smells like. See you, my man. What an absolute legend, man. That was sick.
4: Yeah, what a chat.
0: How do we possibly follow up something like

0: Yes, that is Spring King. Tell me if you like to, right here, Subculture Club.
1: What was the title of that song?
0: Tell me if you like, if you, tell me if you like to.
1: Okay, cool. I thought you said tell me if you like to ride him.
0: No, but Spring
1: you said
0: King.
1: Right here.
0: Right here, I'm yeah, Fubar. Yeah. Subculture. Mm-hmm. Tell me if you like to ride him down the street to shop. Not like, you know, yeah, my pony. Not like that at all. What are we talking about? Maybe we should do this.
2: Hey, man, who's that cat coming down the street?
3: I don't know, but it sounds to me like
4: Kali Jai, didn't it?
3: Isn't that beer, beer, beer, beer?
0: The wonderful Kali Jai with weird news.
5: Hello.
6: All right, love.
5: Hi.
6: That's a lovely T-shirt you got on.
5: Thank you very much. It's Blur.
6: I thought so.
5: Yeah, man.
6: It's the magic...
5: Magic Whip.
6: Yeah, that's it. Last Blur album.
0: Magic
5: yes,
0: Whip.
5: I'm feeling the summer. I think that's why I'm in such a good mood today. It's only a little bit sunny, but it proper affects my mood.
0: Is that what the Miracle Whip is? I thought it was like the Kanye lyric, I push Miracle Whips.
6: No, it's Magical Whip.
0: Oh,
6: the
0: Magic
6: Whip.
0: Not Miracle Whip.
6: Miracle Whip is a brand of dessert in America.
0: There you go.
6: It was a double entendre.
0: Right.
6: You go mayonnaise, colour bends.
0: Yeah.
6: Miracle Whip is a mayonnaise. So yeah. Mayonnaise, colour bends, I push a Miracle Whip.
0: Yeah, gotcha.
6: The genius that is Kanye West on his first album.
0: Yeah.
6: Damn.
5: Yeah, but this is Blur.
0: This is Blur. All right. Thanks, Kel.
6: Damon Albarn, Kate, Kanye West, what's the difference?
5: Yeah. Actually, I'm surprised they haven't done something together yet.
6: So am I.
5: Mm. Not like that.
6: No, I'm not. I wasn't.
5: I'm just ready for you two, basically.
0: I went there.
6: Oh, you were talking about just sex.
0: Yeah.
6: Okay, cool. Mm-hmm. I was alluding to something creative.
5: Okay.
0: Sex is creative. I have done a standing on one hand before. That's fucking creative.
5: Guys, my mom's listening in today.
0: Oh,
5: so
0: she?
5: I'll just say that.
0: Oh, no. Is this a really bad time to say that she's a mega, mega hot babe?
5: No, that's good.
0: Or is this a good time
5: to say
0: that?
5: Said on air.
0: She is absolute. What a gorgeous, gorgeous woman.
6: Yeah, I've heard your mum is very beautiful.
5: I've shown you her before, haven't I? Yeah. That sounds really creepy.
6: Yeah, I was gonna say, your mum's listening, Kelly Jade.
0: I've just got a message through from the producer saying, please don't be a creep, you. Hey.
6: She's deleting the message.
0: Can you please not get in the way of true love, people?
5: Oh, God. All right. Right. Shall we talk about some weird shit?
6: Yeah.
0: No.
6: It's not like we've been talking.
0: I want to talk about your mum more.
5: Oh, yeah, go on.
0: No.
6: That's not weird.
5: Yeah, three questions.
0: three questions, really?
5: Yeah.
0: Okay.
5: Nothing weird.
0: What's her favourite music?
5: She loves everything, but she's a big fan of De La Soul.
0: Writing this down.
6: Wow.
0: De La Soul. Yeah.
5: De La Soul, Bjork, Happy Mondays, Blur.
0: Yep, okay. Yeah, favourite wine?
5: Oh.

0: Oh, I'm going to get in trouble for this. I don't know. She does like a really nice rosé in South Kent somewhere.
1: Perfect, rosé. Yeah. Third question is, well, is she free at about 8 p.m. on Sunday night? Because I'm going to take her out for a drink and to a hip-hop gig.
0: No, she's not. Definitely not.
1: I think she is.
0: No, she's definitely not.
1: Hang on, wait, I was getting another message from the producer saying she's just tweeted in saying she is. Yay! Oh!
0: Yes, and I can
1: We've
0: see
1: gone from being best friends to now I'm your stepdad.
0: That is gross.
1: Okay, now we definitely need to move on.
0: All right, come on then.
1: Okay, so we've got, we're playing Guess. We're playing a guessing game where we've got three sounds here that we've got to try to guess what they are, what the story means, and then you are going to tell us what it actually is. All right, here we go. Number one. That is scanning a baby at a supermarket and chopping the tag off afterwards.
2: Yeah,
1: that's exactly definitely what that is.
0: Very creative, but no.
3: Is it a baby playing, what's that game called? The one of the first video games ever, Pong.
1: Ping. Ooh.
3: Is it Pong?
0: No.
3: It's a baby playing. Let me finish.
0: Oh, sorry.
3: It's a baby playing Pong and then crying because it lost and then self-harming.
0: Oh.
1: Oh, he
0: taking
1: went
0: it
1: dark.
0: There. Wow. Michael?
3: Yeah, the Pong bit was a bit unrealistic.
1: Yeah.
3: Who plays that game nowadays?
0: There is. Okay, so I've got a clue.
1: Sure.
0: Okay, so what did Johnny Bravo and Jedward have in common?
3: The hair.
0: Yes. Okay, and it's pretty impressive, right?
3: Yeah, yes.
0: It's a pretty impressive
3: Johnny
0: height.
3: Johnny Bravo's even more because it was on a better person.
0: Well, ooh. I mean, that's debatable.
3: I hate Jedward is the point I'm trying to illustrate.
1: I just as like the Cowspiracy guy was saying that they're all the government, all the farming industry will attack you viciously for saying that. So would Jedward fans. I'm scared of them.
0: Jedwardians, I think they're called.
3: Is that what they're called? Jedwardians?
0: Yeah.
3: Louis Walsh, basically.
0: Oh, yeah. So, are you still with me? So,
3: yeah.
0: Big hair. Okay, so a baby has beaten both of them with his natural hair to the point where his quiff actually showed up on the ultrasound.
3: Wow.
0: What? I know, right?
1: A quiff on the ultrasound? Oh, my days. No way.
0: His name is Oliver Dunn, and he's from Idaho, and he's got a 5-inch quiff.
3: He's got a quiff already and he's not even been born.
1: How can you have a...
0: He's been born now.
3: He's been born.
0: But he had a quiff when he was inside his mother too.
3: Have we got a picture of the ultrasound?
0: I don't know if FUBAR, but it's definitely online.
1: Wow. Yeah, I'm sure we'll get a picture of the quiff ultrasound and we'll tweet it out at FUBAR Radio. Make sure you go check it out.
0: And even his mum said that he looks like he's been electrocuted. If you're going to say that about your own child, then it's going to be pretty intense.
2: Imagine.
1: That is insane.
0: I know, right? And when he was first born, people from other wards were actually going into her room just to look at his hair. So I guess some sort of circus freak.
3: Incredible. Maybe they were like interns at like hair salons. You know, you go in and look at the best example of the haircut and then you learn from there. Maybe I bet it's pictures in certain barbershops. You know, like you always get the neighbourhood barbershops.
1: Oh, here we go, we've got a photo of him now. Oh.
0: Wow. Is it good?
3: He's very cute.
0: Is that Jimmy Neutron?
1: That is insane. I'll make sure you go and check that out.
3: He does look like he's been electrocuted.
0: The thing is, it's very cute as a baby, but going into adulthood, it's like you can only have two jobs. You can either be in a boy band or a hairdresser.
1: Yeah.
0: Everything else.
3: And in all honesty, I don't think I trust a hairdresser with a haircut like that.
1: Actually, I don't know. I was in Sports Direct yesterday, and the guy in there had a pretty amazing quiff. So could that be the third option? Hairdresser, boy band, or assistant manager at Sports Direct.
3: There you go.
0: All
3: Sports Direct employees have quiffs.
1: Do they really?
3: I think that's like...
1: It's a prereq.
3: Stipulation, yeah.
1: Do you know anything about sport? No. Do you have a quiff? Yes. Hired. Hired.
3: Go stand over there in the Adidas section.
1: That's incredible. All right, let's jump into number two. Here we go. We're going to try to guess what this is. Okay, let it something. It's making me think of like Frozen. Let it be.
3: Yeah, definitely.
1: Is it like, and then
3: let
1: also
3: it go,
1: made
3: let
1: me
3: let it go.
1: Made me think of like, you know, the screaming goats. They had all the screaming goats were like kind of funny, little funny.
3: Oh yeah, let it goat. It seems
1: let
3: like
1: it goat.
0: Well
3: so
0: done.
3: Is it, has a frozen
0: well
3: goat
0: done.
3: Been found somewhere?
0: No, but you got the goat bit right. Yeah.
3: Maybe there's going to be a goat musical version of Frozen.
0: That would be great, but no.
1: And the whole
3: it would be the greatest of all time, or the goat.
1: Oh, far out.
3: Mind blown.
1: That's
0: not
1: mind blown.
0: Quite. Do you want to know? Have you got more guesses?
3: I've got tons more guesses.
0: Okay.
3: Depends how much you want to hear.
0: I mean, give me your best one.
3: All right, my best one.
0: Take your time.
3: No, because I want to remain friends. Ooh.
0: All right then.
1: Yeah.
0: Okay.
3: No, as in, I want you to talk to me after this.
0: Yeah, we got that.
1: Yeah, we got that.
0: This is annoying. Goats are attending yoga classes in Texas, and I don't mean hipsters. I mean the animals.
1: They're going to yoga goat yoga class.
0: So basically, it's a normal yoga class, but you've got goats walking around eating shit.
1: How is that beneficial in any way?
0: Well, the class instructor said that it adds a different dimension of fun to the class, and yoga classes can be so serious, the goats add a little bit of fun and laughter. Sorry, yoga is meant to relax you.
3: Right,
0: it would send me into panic, and it would stink.
3: It would stink to high heaven.
1: What? And don't they, goats can get chargy. They can get chargy.
0: Yeah, exactly.
1: They charge you.
0: In some of those positions, you're holding
1: if you're
0: up
1: in, like, doing the downward dog, the last thing you want is a pair of horns going straight up your bum.
2: Yeah.
1: So you don't want that.
2: For real.
1: Trust me, Daddy, I've been there. You don't want a pair.
0: Do you think you guys would do it?
3: What, yoga? Or goat yoga?
0: Goat yoga.
3: I'd probably do the goat yoga for the bants. But I don't think I'm relaxed enough to be able to do yoga.
1: I just like the idea of an actual goat leading a yoga class for other goats. Like, I thought goat yoga would be, like, you know, legit goat yoga.
0: Yeah.
1: Yoga for goats.
0: Not that fun.
3: Goats aren't known for their... Are they known for their agility?
1: Well, they can scale mountains. Can't they walk on roofs?
3: Yeah, mountain goats are amazing.
1: They're amazing. Yeah.
3: But I don't know how sort of flexible they are. Can they bend their leg behind their head?
1: Well, you know how, like, a girl's, like, their arms, so they can push their forearm back behind their elbow?
3: Yeah.
1: Flexible. Goats can go, like, full 90 degrees.
0: How do you know that?
1: I don't. I just made it up. But I've found in my life, if you say things with confidence, people will generally get on board with it.
3: Have you ever seen the film The Men Who Stare at Goats?
1: Yeah.
0: No, but I heard of it.
3: Yeah, he was actually one of those men.
1: Yeah. Have you seen the sequel?
3: No.
1: The men that stare at goats during yoga?
3: No.
1: Oh, it's sick.
3: Yeah, George Clooney's apparently in talks about reprising his role.
1: Wow. That is so weird.
0: But the weirdest thing is what people in the class are saying. So one new class member said that it made her feel so comfortable because nobody was watching her and the goats were a distraction. No kidding, it's a fucking goat.
1: It's a fucking goat.
0: In a yoga room.
3: Okay, I like what you did there. No kidding.
0: Right. Oh, did you? Naturally.
3: Yeah, you're amazing.
0: They're hilarious. And this one is really annoying. Another person said, the goats are so cute, and now I've found a new place to bring my dog. It's not a zoo.
3: So now you've got other animals there.
0: It's not a zoo. So no, you're just pissing around, pretending to do yoga.
1: Yeah.
0: But it's just an animal party.
3: That makes it sound so sinister.
1: It really does.
0: Yeah.
1: I love it.
0: So that's that. And I've just remembered the next one as well, which is even more annoying. Come on, let's play it.
1: Try to figure out what this is. Here we go.
4: I want to be a nun so I can marry a priest and we'll have a baby and name him Jesus.
3: Wait, what?
1: We need to hear that again. Let's hear that one again.
4: I want to be a nun so I can marry a priest and we'll have a baby and name him Jesus.
3: If someone was listening in religious studies as much as they've been listening in music classes, they would know that Jesus' parents want a nun and a priest.
1: Yeah.
0: Mm-hmm. Okay.
3: So that's just my first observation.
0: All right.
1: Jesus. I'm thinking that, yeah, that probably out of most of what I know about Christianity, sorry if this offends anyone, that makes more sense than most of the things that have been translated from the Bible. That makes more sense to me. No.
3: I'm out.
1: I've already got eyes watching me after saying that. I'm out.
0: Okay. So.
1: Tell.
0: A stray dog named Carmelo has joined a monastery in Bolivia. He's been given the formal title of Friar Bigoton, which translates to Friar Mustache. He has a puppy-sized habit, which is like the brown cape that they wear with the rope around the middle. Mm-hmm. And they say that he's been preaching to the fish in the garden.
1: Well, I love how you just dropped Mike then with her piece of paper. She was like, and I'm out. And I was out.
0: It's just ridiculous. I have nothing to say. I'm so annoyed with this story.
3: Oh, it's so good. Mm. That is so weird.
0: I mean, the pictures are cute, so
3: definitely
0: I'd love
3: to see a dog in a little brown habit.
1: But how do we get this from this?
4: I want to be a nun so I can marry a priest and we'll have a baby.
3: But wait a minute. So wait, is the dog a nun or that you say it's called Friar?
0: Yeah.
3: All right. So isn't that a cassock?
0: Well, I don't know.
3: That it would wear. Don't nuns wear habits? And monks
0: wear? This is what the story that I found said. So there
1: right.
0: we go.
1: We're going with that.
0: Yeah.
1: We're going with that.
3: The dog wrote the story itself.
0: Yeah. Yeah.
1: Right, Kelly Jones.
3: One of the
1: amazing.
3: Fish.
1: Love you forever.
0: Love
1: hey,
0: you
1: are you, can we steal you to stick around? Because obviously today's St. Patrick's Day.
0: Mm-hmm.
1: I've got a little St. Patrick's Day quiz for you guys up next.
0: Okay.
1: Yeah?
0: Yeah.
1: Sound good? All right, Kelly J, love you. Thank you so
0: love
1: much for
0: you
1: your
0: tall.
1: Weird as fuck news. Up next, St. Patrick's Day. Little quiz. Quiz with a difference, though.
3: Okay.
1: This is my own special quiz.
0: Oh, no.
1: It's coming up next, right after Cypress Hill, when shit goes down on FUBAR Subculture Club.

0: Michael with you. Still got our bestest friend of the whole damn show, Kelly Jade, in the studio with us. And it's great that you are sticking around because today, for starters, we need to just, you know, give a big shout out to St. Paddy's Day. All of our Irish friends and everyone celebrating it today around the world. Man, I was tripped out to find out as well, like, how many places around the world celebrate this day. It's insane. Like, so many countries, so many cities around the world all celebrate, like, you know, not just the Irish communities in those places, but, like, everybody gets on board and has a huge party today. It's crazy. It's much bigger than I just assumed that it would have been. So big shout out to everyone that's having a good day today, drinking Guinness and having fun. But right
1: now, what do you reckon St. Patrick thinks, though?
0: I don't know.
1: That's like, you know, he led a good life, probably never had sex, probably never had any impure thoughts, always gave his last bit of, like, whatever the sort of currency was back then to the homeless, probably, you know, just sacrificed a lot. And then what do people do when he dies? Just get smashed in his name every fucking year. He's probably thinking, why? I couldn't do any of that shit. But you celebrate the fact that I'm a saint by doing the very thing that I wasn't allowed to do. That's a par.
0: That is true, man. Good on you, bro.
1: Yeah, man. I just had to speak out about it, man. You
0: know? Maybe there's going to be some questions on that in my little quiz right now.
2: Ooh.
1: Well, I hope not, because my rant will just be rendered invalid.
0: Well, only time will tell. You guys going head-to-head.
2: Yeah.
0: Hugh, St. Patrick's Day quiz. Disclaimer, may or may not be true. That's right. We do need a little bit of a disclaimer on this one. This is going to be a little bit of a different quiz. Quiz with a twist.
1: That music sounds French.
2: Yeah, I was just about to say.
0: Well, that's where St. Patrick was from.
2: What?
0: Or was he?
1: See what you did there.
0: We're already there. We're already on our way there. Okay, question number one. I'm just going to answer this after each question. You're going to find out the answer. Question number one, St. Patrick's Day quiz. The Guinness Book of World Records originated as A, they're all multiple choice, A, it was a book of actual world records, B, it was a race to the pub to get a Guinness, or C, it was a guy called Guinness who has a massive criminal record all around the world.
2: That one. C.
0: What do you reckon it was?
2: C.
1: I'm going to go A for some reason.
0: Yeah?
1: Yeah.
2: I'm just throwing it out there. It's meant to be a bit of a weird quiz, so.
0: All right. Well, Michael Payne for starters. Bam. Wrong. Sorry, mate.
1: Wait, what?
0: Hey.
1: What was A?
0: A. You said A that it was about that was about world records.
1: Yeah.
0: Bam. But did you say, Kelly, that it was C?
2: It was a criminal guy.
0: The actual answer was C. The Guinness Book of Records is about a guy called Guinness who has a criminal record all around the world.
2: C.
0: Kelly J!
2: I know what I'm doing.
0: She's so good. You're so smart. And she can dance and she can sing. Triple threat. 1-0. Michael Payne, you're losing. Here we go. Number two. Where was St. Patrick actually born? A, Ireland. B, England. C, Wales. Or D, Trinidad and Tobago.
1: I'm going to let Kelly set pace on this one. She's obviously better at this than I am.
2: You've thrown me here.
0: Yeah.
2: Okay.
0: We're looking for the correct answer.
2: Okay, between D and B, I'm just going to say B.
0: B. So you're
2: England.
0: You're saying England. Okay.
1: Not Trinidad and Tobago.
2: No, it might be a bit far-fetched.
1: I'm going to go...
2: Do it.
1: A.
0: A for Ireland?
1: Yeah.
0: Okay. Well, for starters, I can tell you this much. Kelly J, what did you say? England?
2: Yeah.
0: Michael Payne, what did you say?
1: Ireland.
0: Guess what? You're both wrong. Trinidad and Tobago.
2: That sounded too mental to be true.
0: Well, no, because the reason is because my mate Luke just went there and he's just come back, and I really want to go there, so I just wanted to bring it up in conversation. Trinidad and Tobago. I really want to go there. Number three, both wrong. Still Kelly Jade, 1-0. Third question. Okay, Chicago, each St. Patrick's Day, they dye their main river green to celebrate St. Patrick's Day. Why? Because A, they just love it, and now it's a tradition that they do it each year. B, they have a contractual agreement with Greenpeace and the American Irish community for a yearly cross promotion. Or C, it's actually always green from toxic waste and they only reveal it on St. Patrick's Day.
1: I'm tempted to say C. Okay. I know Kip, our friend from Cowspiracy, would have definitely said C.
0: Definitely, yeah.
1: But actually, probably would have attempted to drink that river. Green juice. You know, vegans love any green drink.
0: Oh, I'm dying. caffeine from a kale smoothie. It's actually a toxic river. Kelly, what are you going with?
2: I'm going to go for A.
0: A? They do it because it's a tradition and they love it.
2: Oh, yeah.
0: Kelly J, well, for starters, got to say, bam, Michael Payne.
1: Oh, wait, I didn't even give an answer. I kind of just said what Kip would say.
0: Oh, right. What's your
1: mine's going to be A.
0: Was it A that they do it for tradition? Wrong. B, that it's a contractual agreement between Greenpeace and the American Irish community for a yearly cross promotion.
1: Wait, you got that wrong by answering A, didn't you?
0: She did. Yes. So, yeah, you did a smart thing by holding out there.
1: Yeah, I'm going to go B then.
0: You're going to go B?
1: Yeah.
0: So, you think that the reason that they dye the river green is because it's a contractual agreement between Greenpeace and the local American Irish community?
1: Well, I don't know, but I'm going to answer that because Kelly. Answered A and got it wrong.
0: Okay, well, for starters, that's a bit weird, but it's a weird quiz. You're right! Yay!
1: Yes.
0: 1-0. No. One, yeah, they do it to save money.
1: Surely it's 6-1 to me right now.
0: That's why it's a cross promotion. They do it to save money.
1: There you go.
0: All right, I've only got a couple left. Let's jump into it. The lucky four-leaf clover. All right. Why are they lucky? Are they lucky because A, they're very, very rare? B, because they're big enough to wipe your butt with after a poo if you do a poo in the wild? Or C, they actually get you stoned? And nobody knows this. Not many people know this.
2: C.
1: I'm definitely
2: Michael's
1: going C.
2: Nodding his head like
1: I'm
2: knows.
1: One of those that know.
0: You're both going C?
2: Yeah. Mm-hmm.
0: Okay, well, you both. Oh. No, they're really rare. That's why they're lucky. God, guys, come on. Both wrong on that one. They're really rare. That's why they're lucky. Okay, last one. Here we go. It's one apiece. This one's for the win. You can't pick the same one. Come on. Okay. Please, for the sake of the quiz, don't pick the same one. All right?
2: Okay.
0: Last one. In Irish folklore, leprechauns are actually what? A, blacksmiths and elves. B, fairies and shoemakers. Or C, pub owners and stock market brokers. Or D, rainbow conservationists and bare knuckle boxers.
2: A.
0: Okay, Kelly's going for blacksmiths and elves.
1: I'm going for these the closest because they're actually rainbow conservationists and pawnbroker owners.
0: Oh, well, Kelly. Michael Payne. We have a winner, Michael Payne! And there is nothing like gypsy trivia music to celebrate St. Patrick's Day quizzes.
1: Honestly, mate.
0: In the
1: well
0: bag,
2: done.
0: Mate.
1: Thank you, man.
0: Kelly Jade, I would love you very, very much, and thank you, and we will see you next Friday. Can't wait. Love you. Up next, so pumped about this, Matthew Horn, superstar actor, is going to join us right in the studio. Cannot wait. Don't go anywhere. You're on FUBAR Subculture Club.
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5: Sorry,
7: yeah. And Julie just said it. 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What is going on in this place?
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0: digging that. A Spoon with Can I Sit Next to You on FUBAR, the Subculture Club. Hugh and Michael with you. And we're very, very lucky, mate. We've had some big guests today, haven't we?
1: Kip Anderson,
0: the director of Cowspiracy. Mm-hmm. Kelly Jade, she's not tall, but she's a big deal.
1: Massive deal.
0: But we always save the best for last. None other. TV star, theatre actor, all-round absolute legend, Matthew Horne joining us in the studio.
2: Good afternoon.
3: What's up, man?
2: Did you say you've had the director of Cowspiracy in?
0: Yeah.
2: I loved that doc.
0: I love it. So good, huh?
2: It was so good.
0: He's got a new one out called What the Health. So check it out. It's on whatthehealth.com right now.
2: Okay, great. Yeah.
0: New one.
2: Oh, no, I loved that.
3: Did it change your life as much as it's changed yous?
0: And my shoes.
2: What, Cowspiracy?
3: Yeah.
2: Well, has it changed your life? Are you not eating cows?
0: I was already vegetarian. I'm going to go vegan now. I just had to watch it this morning.
2: I know. Well, this is incredible.
0: It's a tough one, isn't it?
2: It is a tough one. The last email I received before I walked into the studio was a reminder to renew my TV license.
3: Right.
2: But that was counteracted with seeing the most incredible sausage roll on Twitter.
0: On Twitter?
2: Someone posted a picture of the most insane sausage roll. Which
3: yeah, mate.
2: Obviously, you will not be interested in.
0: I'm interested in looking at it. Trust me, I want that thing in and around my mouth, but I won't. But I won't. But I want it.
3: It's a sausage roll, not a beef roll. You know, it seems to me that all Cowspiracy is about is beef.
2: Mm. The pigs still drink the water, though. The pigs still drink the water.
0: Mm. Do you know what? Just quickly on that, I was in Brighton.
3: Maybe we should just all eat horses then, because you can take a horse to the water, but you can't make it drink.
0: But there is actually, because we got a dog at home, and I noticed there's some dog food.
2: Don't eat the dog.
0: No, they're not going to eat the dog. The dog's a cute little toy poodle, but there is some dog food in the house, and that's made of horse, so I could just eat that.
3: That's true.
0: There you go.
3: Yeah.
0: Problem solved. Hey, just quickly, I was in Brighton on Monday and went to this little veggie cafe, and they had this like incredible list of veggie and replacement meals, like of meat meals that I'd ever seen in my life. When I went vegetarian, one of the biggest things I missed was like the hoisin duck pancakes, crispy duck,
2: sure.
0: Little cucumber, and the little spring onion, and you roll them up yourself, and it's fun and it's delicious. They had a vegetarian version of that, fake duck. It's called fuck.
3: Or was it not just a cucumber?
0: It wasn't just a cucumber. No,
2: was
0: man,
2: that,
0: it was
2: is
0: fuck.
2: That true, or is that just a setup for the
0: nope,
2: joke?
0: 100% true.
2: It's called fuck.
0: Well, no, it should be, but it was definitely a fake meat-free duck.
2: That is a brilliant idea.
0: Fuck. It's definitely a... and it was delicious as well. It was really yum. I ate it.
2: Oh, I've got to get me some fuck, man.
0: Yeah, I've got
2: that's
0: to.
2: Really,
0: can I get to... If you go into a cafe and ask for two fucks, I wonder how much that would cost.
3: Fucked in the mouth as well.
0: Man, lunch was pretty expensive. It was £180 just for lunch. I got fucked in the mouth twice.
2: Oh, I'm absolutely full of fuck here. This is... What an afternoon. What a long lunch.
0: Oh, damn. But that's all about problem solving, right? What do I figure out what I eat? And this is a big part we were just chatting about before we went on air about being an actor. You've got to be a problem solver.
2: I think so. I mean, that's part of it. I see it as problem solving. So you're presented with a line or a character, which is a challenge, and it's about how you resolve that challenge and become that person or deliver that line in the appropriate way.
0: You know, when in the actors' circles, right? You know, just say when you're at the pub and somebody drops a glass and smashes, and everyone goes taxi, and you're like, "Oh, fuck off, mate!" People stopped saying that 10 years ago. How often in the acting circles does somebody go, "Here's your line," and you go, "Oh, snort it." How much did somebody say that?
2: I mean, you know, that's not one. It's not one I've heard for a while.
0: For good reason.
2: But you know, you do get that thing when people go for auditions, where. How are you doing? Coughing up some fuck.
0: No, just talking. I was actually having flashbacks of snorting scripts and eating fuck.
2: So when you go to auditions, obviously people get quite nervous, and so they would always go to the toilet.
0: I'm choking on nuts, which is very similar to choking on fuck. Could I please get some water? Sorry, guys, I'm choking over here. Thank you. Sorry, back to Matthew Horne.
2: Yeah, sure. So,
0: back to Matthew Horne.
2: Here we
0: Thank
2: go.
0: You. Oh, you're wonderful
2: that's
0: woman.
2: Sparkling,
0: thanks, Lizzie.
2: That's going to give you some gas.
0: Is there any meat products in this? Sparkling water, good.
2: No, it's fully carbonated,
0: I'm
2: that stuff.
0: I'm a vegan.
2: Yeah, so, So you go in for an audition and you go into the toilet to use the toilet, but you're also inevitably going to be looking at your script and going over your lines. So you do get the kind of thing where people go to the toilet to do their lines.
0: I like it.
2: So that would be the inside joke.
0: Thank you for debunking that. And I appreciate it. I feel good.
2: Fully really debunked. Good.
0: Fully debunked.
3: How much do you think you've sort of matured? Because obviously the first time I ever saw you on TV screens was in Gavin and Stacey.
0: Oh, man.
2: Right.
3: Which I'm still a huge fan of.
2: Yeah.
3: Shit never gets old.
2: Sure.
3: How much do you think you've matured as a thespian from then
2: until now? I've definitely matured in the sense of I've got older. Yeah. But... I have been an actor for 16 years now professionally, so, and I'm 40 next year. So just, you know, I mean, mathematically speaking, and I know this is your bag, I have 100% matured. But it's always been my thing to hopefully develop and get better. Whether that's true or not, that's not for me to say. But I always like, you know, sort of comparing myself to other people, which you should never do. I always like those actors that kind of, when you first become aware of them, they're quite shit, and then they get really good over time. Rather than those actors who you just see and they're like, oh, I'm brilliant, and they'll just be that brilliant forever. I think it's much more interesting to watch a person grow.
3: Yeah, yeah, absolutely. I'd put an actor like Leonardo DiCaprio in the latter. He's always been brilliant.
2: He has. I've never seen him. I mean, I think I first saw him when he was What's Eating Gilbert Grape.
0: Yeah, and, yeah. Going higher than before.
2: Know, and he was, you know, incredible. Incredible now. I mean, it's not to say that I don't like him for that reason. I think he's an amazing actor, but I do like those actors. Obviously, we're not going to name any names, but you just think, well, you've got something.
3: You weren't,
2: but then, so like 10 years later, wow, you're amazing. Yeah. I kind of like that.
3: Daniel Radcliffe?
2: Who's that?
0: Exactly. He's only Harry Potter to me, no matter what he's in.
2: Actually, I've just been nominated. This isn't a boast in any way, trust me. Let me get to the end. I've just been nominated for Best Actor at the National Film Awards.
3: Congratulations.
0: Wow.
2: And I am in my category. It was for a film called Breaking the Bank, which was a movie that was out for just under 24 hours a couple of years ago. I don't quite know how I've got this nomination, but let me take you through the people that are in my category. Daniel Radcliffe, Eddie Redmayne, Sacha Baron Cohen, Ewan McGregor, and there was one other, and Shia LaBeouf. I don't know what you guys think, but I think it's in the bag.
0: Well, look, man, look, it is a heavy, heavy, heavy
3: that
0: lineup. That's a heavy lineup. But mate,
2: I mean, I've heard
0: but
2: of some.
0: At
2: of
0: the
2: them.
0: Same token, at the same token, like, mate, this is your alumni. This is like, you know, this is where you're at. Like, you know, we don't often get people on the show and not at least really announce more things about them than their name. And we were like, nah, it's fuck. Put the paper down. It's Matthew Horne. It's all we need to say. We don't need to say, oh, you remember him from... No, you fucking better know. You better know.
3: You better know Matthew Horne.
0: So you deserve to be in that, mate.
2: Yeah, well, yeah, I mean, you know, I'm surprised because it was a public vote. And, you know, that film was seen by... It was seen by an audience, and I'm sure... Well, obviously, both of them enjoyed it.
3: Why the 24
0: two
3: hours?
0: Two for one night?
3: Are you being... Was
2: oh,
3: it,
2: I mean, yeah,
3: literally
2: I mean,
3: 24 hours?
2: It was
3: or
2: like,
3: or was it
2: oh,
3: just
2: that,
3: a very short space of time?
2: That film I did is on tomorrow, and then... I won't see it tomorrow. I won't go and watch it tomorrow. I'll go and watch it on Sunday, and then by the time it got to Sunday, it's gone. But so I don't know how that's happened, but it is... nonetheless, it's
3: that's a massive achievement. Nonetheless,
2: huge.
3: Yeah.
2: Oh, wow. Yeah, I mean, yeah, I'm thrilled to bits.
3: So, do you reckon you can get plus two for the award ceremony, and me and Hugh can, no?
2: Yeah, but I mean, you guys, you will be absolutely more than welcome. I don't know where it's taking place, probably at Mackie D's in Croydon or something.
3: Maybe we can do like a Marlon Brando esque thing, and you can send me to when you win, you can send me.
2: Yeah.
3: To politely decline the award.
2: That would be good.
3: In your
2: just
3: your
2: say
3: place.
2: There are other people on this list who are more deserving.
0: Yeah.
3: No, not even that. I'd just say, you know, Matthew can't accept this award because he wants to make a stand against. We can make it like a cowspiracy thing.
2: Maybe. Fake duck.
3: Yeah, there you go. A stand against fake duck.
0: Yeah. Poor fuck. Fake ducks. Poor fake ducks out there. Yeah. I reckon you, what, man, who knows?
2: I literally some just might, found out. I only just found out that you're allowed to swear. Isn't it brilliant?
0: You can. Did you want to have a little shot? Because not many people get an opportunity on it.
2: You brought it really in
0: you've,
2: early.
0: I'm sure, done lots and lots of radio interviews. And how many of those have you sworn on?
2: None.
0: Matthew Horn, we are about to break your radio swearing cherry. Anything you want, we're going to get. I tell you what, why don't we do this? We're going to give you 30 seconds of profanity. All right?
2: No, I don't want to now. No. I don't want to.
3: Yeah, it's not.
2: It's not my style
3: to swear.
2: It's not
3: attractive when it's on a plate, is it?
0: Can you just do one?
2: Tit wank.
3: Whee!
0: That was pretty good.
3: That's my favourite one, to be fair.
0: Tit wank was a good. It's alright. I was being polite there. That was terrible. But that's alright. Just slide into casual
2: conversation. Is this show eligible for the radio awards?
0: It is. We're up against Daniel Radcliffe, Eddie Redmayne.
3: We're up against Howard Stern,
2: Andrew Marr.
3: Steve Lamack. John Peel.
0: Yeah.
3: It's in the bag.
0: Yeah.
2: It's in the bag after the tit wank.
0: Tit wank. Hey, okay, we're going to go to a song real quick, and then when we come back, we need to talk about...
2: We should talk about my play.
0: We do need to talk about your play. All right,
2: what
0: Matt,
2: song are we listening to?
0: We're going to listen to Mogwai. Do you like Mogwai?
2: I do like Mogwai. I like everything Scottish.
0: Do you? Okay, here we go. Mogwai, Teenage Exorcist on Fubar, Subculture Club. Hugh and Michael with you, and we have the legend that is Matthew Horn joining us in the studio.

0: You're on FUBAR Subculture Club, Hugh and Michael with you, and we have Matthew Horn joining us in the studio.
1: Hello.
0: And, mate, this is great. So, as we said previously before, we thought, no, do you know what? Matthew Horn, too big a deal. We don't even need to list name your list of credits. We don't need to, all right? Because you've been nominated for an award with people like Harry Potter.
1: That's his full name.
0: Like, it's amazing. It's very, very good, man. But we do need to talk about you. You're smack in the middle of a run right now for your new play called The Miser.
1: That's right. An adaptation of Molière's classic comedy, The Miser, first premiered in 1668. This is all off the top of my head.
0: It sounds like it.
1: And it was adapted by Sean Foley and directed by Sean Foley, who previously directed The Dresser, The Painkiller, Jeeves in Worcester, and The Lady Killers in the West End, London's glittering West End, which is close to all shops, bars and restaurants.
2: Mm-hmm.
1: You know, you were talking about me being media trained. Yeah. I mean, this is really good.
0: Do you know what I love about it even more, though, is that you're actually reading a piece of paper that has nothing to do with what you're saying,
1: exactly.
0: But you were actually reading it anyway while you were saying all this information.
1: Exactly. I was reading the Wikipedia for my upcoming subculture that I'm going to announce. And we are running until June the 3rd. 8 shows a week.
0: 8 shows a week?
1: Thank you.
0: Fuck.
1: Thank you.
0: Because that's so heavy, man, because obviously, I mean, it is pretty grueling. If you're filming a film or a TV series, it's pretty grueling, it's long days, it's early starts for an extended period. But, like, I imagine, is it far more grueling doing a theatre run?
1: I don't know, really. It's odd. I mean, the thing with... You can be a bit more relaxed on the telly. I mean, look, yeah, you're right, the hours are long. But you can be a bit more relaxed because you can have several goes at it, or whatever you're doing, you know, whatever scene or whatever. In the theatre, you get one go each night, and there are so many variables in terms of the audience that you don't know what you're going to get. And that's quite stressful in some ways. You don't really know what you're going to get or how they're going to respond to you.
0: So would you say theatre's like a box of chocolates?
1: Hang on, let me just check.
0: You never know what you're going to get.
1: Say that here.
0: Doesn't it? Because it's weird, because it did.
1: Please,
0: it did say it on mine.
1: Please elucidate. I mean, look, there are more variables than your standard box of chocolates.
0: Mm.
1: Because you've got a cast of 12 people who, you know, are all have their own variables, like what, you know, what they've eaten. They might need, you know, they might be feeling under the weather. They might be in a good mood, a bad mood. And then you've got all those variables. Is 700 people in the theatre.
0: Mm.
1: You know?
0: Damn.
1: You don't know what you're going to get.
0: No. Is it nice though? Do you like having that?
1: I suppose that's part of the thrill. As I can tell, you guys know all about adrenaline. It's exhausting.
0: Yeah. Oh, I was going to say I'm addicted to it.
1: I can see that.
0: Yeah.
2: Is that what you're addicted to?
0: Well, it's on the list.
2: Mm-hmm.
0: It's definitely on the list. Yeah,
2: that's what.
1: I mean, it's somewhere in the top 20 of your addictions, isn't it?
0: 50. I'd go 50.
2: Yeah, I was going to say top 50.
0: Yeah, top 50.
2: At least.
0: Yeah, definitely in the top 50. 47. Yeah.
1: So, but look, it's really fun, and the play is funny. And part of the thrill is, going and doing the show every night and not really knowing what you're going to get and how the audience are going to respond. But it is exhausting, it is.
0: Of course.
1: Yeah. I sometimes don't get back home till 11:15 p.m.
2: Jesus Christ.
0: Far out.
2: You're living
1: horrible, isn't it?
0: Have you been home since last night?
1: Yes.
0: And are you going straight from here back there? And how are you just going to go?
1: I'm going straight to the theatre.
0: Are you?
1: I have in my dressing room, and this has got nothing to do with my National Film Awards nomination, there is a daybed.
0: That's when you know you've made it.
1: A little twinkle in
2: your eye. No wonder you're not getting home until so incredibly late. You're taking little snoozes.
1: I am,
0: Okay, so that is The Miser. It is playing at the Garrick Theatre. It's on right now. You can still go down and see all the details at themiserthplay.com, and it's running till 10th of June, Saturday 10th of
1: June. It's not. It's running until the 3rd of June.
0: Well, reading and paper in front of me is wrong.
1: You know the corner shop public relations company.
0: Mm-hmm. No, but yes, I'm disagreeing.
1: Well, they're here, look.
0: Okay.
1: They need eliminating.
0: All right. Okay, we will. We've only got about a minute and a half left, so normally what we do right now is sub of the day. We have our own, but I want to hear yours. So can we just replace our normal one with your?
1: Fine.
0: You can have our own special sub of the day.
3: I'm going to order a sub.
4: Sub of the day with Hugh and Michael, ready for collection.
0: And Matthew Horn, don't forget. So we're scrapping ours. We want to give you the opportunity to do your very own.
1: I've just realised it isn't a subculture. It's a subculture that I've tried to look for and it doesn't exist.
0: I regret giving you this power.
2: Which maybe we can establish this. Maybe we can establish it. Let us know what it is and maybe we can establish
1: you
2: it.
1: You will not find on the internet any albino porn.
0: Surely you could. Because my theory with porn is...
1: Fact.
0: My theory with porn is, right, the most fucking depraved thing you can possibly think of, there is something 10 times worse than you can imagine that somebody does as a full-time job. That's my theory.
2: True.
1: Make fake duck.
0: Oh, stop getting me sidetracked. Albino porn.
1: What's yours then? I mean, that was so quick.
2: Maybe if you dub over just white porn.
0: Sorry, guys, we've got to cut out there. No? We've got to go. We're out. Johanna James is taking over up next. go to foobarradio.com and you can listen back to the show there, and we will catch you next week. We're going to leave you up. Hits blunt.
5: Do you want Bye. To get high?
0: Thank you, Matthew Horn. What a guy. We'll see you next Friday.
6: This is fire. Pass the blunt, my nigga.
7: Hey, take your shades off.
8: I can't do that.
9: I roll down the window. Oh, another hot box. The hot box. Fucking do it back up. How did you make the windows of your flat roll down? Fuck. I don't know, man, but they did. Hey, man. Do you reckon when butterflies are in love, do they feel humans in their stomach? How's the sight of my mind be blown, bro? Oh. Yo, listen. I was thinking the other day.
10: Yeah.
9: Listening to some, like Nigerian music and that, yeah.
10: Yeah.
9: And I was thinking to myself, do you reckon Fela Kuti, yeah, if he ever chopped down that tree, or a tree, would be known as that fella?
10: I fucking really hope so.
9: So crazy. I could just imagine all the Nigerian folks screaming, ah, look. There's that fella.
10: I'm going to get some food, man. I'm going to get something out of the fridge. Oh, do you know what I've got, man?
9: What you got?
10: I got fucking watermelon. I ate half of last night. Hey, bro, you know that? If they got watermelon, why don't they have, like, fire melon? And earth melon. Why don't they have all four elements?
9: I'm so glad we smoke weed, man. Hate the fact that they call it a crime in some countries.
10: Yo, no, man. Shit ain't cool.
9: Like, real crimes and shit, man. They're the ones that matter. But the thing is, yeah, if I abduct a child,
10: yeah,
9: and the kid takes a mid-afternoon sleep, who's the kidnapper?
10: Oh, you gave me a headache. I got fucking no idea.
9: I gotta get the fuck out of this.
10: I gotta
9: write a book.
10: Hang on, I'm just gonna roll the windows down again. Yeah, I'm gonna bounce out the window and see you, man.
9: Do it, man.
10: How the fuck is there traffic lights out the front of my flat? Oh, we're in a car.
9: Is this a car?
10: Oh, fuck. I live in a car? Oh, fuck.
9: Oh, could you drop me to my house, please?
10: Hell yeah, bro.
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3: Maybe our next guest on the show might be taking part in today's open mic.
4: It's crazy. I actually collabed with Sonny Jim.
1: Oh, did you?
4: Yeah, randomly. Yeah.
1: Wow.
3: Introduce yourself. Who are we speaking to right now?
4: My name is Passport Rav. Here with my bro, Dre Scuff, supporting him. You know?
5: I go by the name of Dre Scuff. You know, been doing for a minute. Jersey, UK, London, all them good things.
1: What's going on, man?
5: Yeah, man. Just it's good to get away from home and do what you love to do in a different place. So.
1: Yeah.
5: I mean, that's what we out here doing. You know what I'm saying? I invited Rad P with me, and we out here smashing the streets.
1: That's what.

0: Yeah,
1: think it was
0: it
1: the time, 4 hours or something like that.
0: Yeah, I was away for that one, but I heard about it. And what you know, when you saw the first time you came here, what was it like? Because obviously, for a lot of American people, when they let alone knowing that there are even black people in the UK, it's like quite a culture shock, right? When you came here and found out, what was it like?
1: I wouldn't say it was a culture shock.
0: No?
1: Because I would more so say it was like an awakening to like something what I didn't all the way expect. Because you know what we see from our side is like Mr. Bean and stuff, you feel me? And James Bond and Jeff, but I kind of knew what it is because it's black people everywhere.
0: Yeah,
1: you feel me? So plus I have some family, like I'm Caribbean descent, Jamaica. What's up? I have some family out here, so they tell me they from Brixton and them areas like that. And I loved it when I first came out here.
0: What did you find were the like main differences compared to being back home?
1: Of course, opposite side of the road. we so trained like when we about to cross the street to look that way, and they got the message on the street that say look left, and I'ma still look right because it's like you so trained for it. So.
2: But what's New Jersey like then?
1: I mean, New Jersey is so many different.
2: Where in New Jersey do you say you're from?
1: I'm in Willowboro.
2: Okay,
1: so it's like it's so many different. It's not like the Seaside Heights and all that. Like you got the hood, then you got it's segregated.
0: Because you know, like you hear a lot of artists once they've kind of made it, and they're like, I just bought a house in Jersey.
1: Yeah.
0: But then you hear the hood side, like the you know Newark and
1: Camden,
0: you know, Trenton.
1: You know about Trenton.
0: Yeah, I've been to Trenton.
1: So that's my stomping grounds right there. That's like where I spent most of my childhood before I moved to Willowboro or whatever. But so you know.
0: Yeah, it's
1: you know what I'm saying? You know.
2: Because in many ways, it's like New Jersey represents the reality of America and the disparity that's in America. Because on one end, you got wealth there. The other end, it's like a war zone. It looks like a broke-down war zone.
1: It's crazy because it's like right when you enter into a different city or a different town, everything changed. You got borderlines. So it could be like where I'm from, which is all black or whatever. And the next town might be like, you know, mostly white or something like that. Instant difference right when you cross
0: those lines.
1: It's almost
0: like you're in a different country.
1: Exactly.
0: And, Jesus.
1: But we all get along for the most part. I just feel like out here it's a little more diverse. Yeah.
2: Where in the UK have you been to?
1: Of course, I'll be saying it wrong. Croydon.
3: We've been
1: to Brixton. I've been to Brixton.
2: Croydon, son. Yeah.
1: Peckham Rye.
0: Oh yeah,
2: I do enjoy hearing Americans pronounce like English things, like because you hear a lot of Americans where they'll be like Peckham.
1: I said it wrong.
2: Croydon,
1: because I've been getting corrected all the time, especially with the Croydon.
2: But just London. I mean, have you been outside London?
1: Not yet.
2: Okay.
1: I've been to Bristol. Is that considered London?
0: No, that's outside of London.
2: Oh,
0: Bristol.
2: Bless you. Yeah. That's like saying San Diego. Is that New York?
1: Yeah, way big difference. Big difference. We pretty much got around. This week though
3: a bunch of areas I actually lost track.
0: So Dre, how long you been putting out music material?
1: I've been putting out serious great material, you know, because before that's just trial and error. But I would say since 2011 when I put out like my first, it was considered a mixtape, but really it was basically an album. And that's called Chill Pill. That's the original Chill Pill. So that really, you know, got me kind of buzzing, like in my neighborhood and you know the surrounding areas. It opened the door for a lot of shows, and I was just smashing, like, you know, New York, Philly, Jersey, of course, and you know the whole tri-state area. And it opened a lot of doors. It got me a fan base, especially with that's around the time blogging started getting kind of big, and we was already having like an online radio station and stuff like that. So it was a nice movement, and that really set me up for this whole independent journey I'm taking right now.
0: That's what I noticed as well. Like, you're heavy on the independent movement. How are you finding it at the moment in terms of, like, you know, there's obviously the whole, you can throw out as much music as you want, but when it comes to, like, actually selling it and making money off of the music, how are you finding that side of things?
1: I mean, the way I look at it is my first priority, of course, is the music. It has to be good. My second priority is the fans, because they the consumers. So I focus on my brand and making them, you know, getting that cult following. So like if I want to sell something on a website, I know the Dre Scuffs fans is going to buy it. Mm-hmm. You know what I'm saying? Like, it's

0: as much as I want that big, you know, budget or whatever the case may be, it's like when you're doing it from the ground up, it's appreciated more, especially if you got love for this. So I can tell that my fans understand that and they really ride with me. See what I'm saying? So
1: Toast, you play this for the people.
0: Yeah.
1: And then you're hanging around with us for the rest of the show, right?
0: Yeah, we about to light these mics on fire.
2: Oh, yeah. Boy.
1: I like this fighting talk.
0: And you a great DJ, by the way.
1: Bless your heart.
3: Yeah, you definitely killed
0: you
3: it.
0: You had me twisting, two-stepping, all types of stuff.
1: Oh, no, but your set was lovely, too, and we want to hear more about that on the other side of this. But let's drop this for the people. We've got Dre Scuffs here in the studio.
3: Passport Rap.
0: Yeah.
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5: Good afternoon and welcome to FUBAR, well, Politics on FUBAR even. And I am Asa Bennett, and it is my pleasure then to welcome Nia Griffith, the Shadow Secretary of State for Defence and Labour's MP for Llanelli. Hello.
6: Hello there.
5: Now, congratulations, by the way, on being re-elected to your constituency. Was it a sort of thumping easy victory? It wasn't a nail-biter, was it?
6: No. I was very, very privileged to have an increased majority. And I think what has been really exciting has been the number of people who perhaps got involved for the first time. I think it's been great.
5: Well, I mean, do you think that were there many young voters coming up to you in the constituency, sort of, and really enthused about Corbyn's Labour?
6: Well, certainly. I think there are two really important things here. I think the number of young people taking part is absolutely fantastically important for our democracy. It is really, really, really exciting that so many younger people are now thinking, yes, it really does matter. We can change decisions. We can actually have an influence on the world. That's really great. And, of course, we were very honoured that so many of them did turn to us. I think that's because, obviously, Corbyn inspired them. I think it's also because we had a manifesto which they could see plainly actually addressed young people, which is more than some of the other parties did.
5: But it's interesting that, because obviously I'm sure you monitored the movement of the polls during the campaign, and it started with the Conservatives almost so far ahead of Labour it was ridiculous, and you know, various people saying, oh, maybe it's dodgy numbers or something, and then it narrowed very sharply. I mean, would you say that this, you know, effective destruction of the Conservative lead, was that due to Corbyn being inspiring or the Tories just being repellent?
6: I think it was both. I think when you actually put them side by side, you could see that Jeremy Corbyn was prepared to debate, to answer questions, to interact with the public, always calm and reasoned and explaining things. And we had, you know, Theresa May, quite frankly, making a fool of herself, overconfident, far too overconfident, and the British public don't like that. Arrogant, opportunistic, and then falling apart when people tried to ask her questions, and then being sheltered by her advisers, etc., etc., etc., and hurried off here, there, and everywhere with no opportunity for reporters even to, you know, to get a comment from her.
5: Because obviously, recently, then you were quoted, I think, on BBC Radio Wales as saying that actually Theresa May, you know, it's just too embarrassing, that she should just clear off and let you guys have a go. Is that do you still think that?
6: Well, the real difficulty is the numbers, of course. The numbers don't stack up very well for us at the moment, but what we are saying is that if the largest party, i.e. the Conservative Party, cannot get themselves together to run the country, then quite clearly we are waiting and ready, because we do have big decisions to make. We do have Brexit negotiations to get on with, and we are very clearly taking a very responsible attitude.
5: But then if Theresa May can't get it together, she'll just govern surely in a minority, and then she'll have to try and appeal to Labour and see if she can impress you all, and you know, surely that's the way to go. She doesn't have to sort of call a general election and cause even more uncertainty, surely.
6: No, she doesn't. I think what will certainly happen, of course, is that it will be an opportunity for us to influence the agenda, for us to push some amendments, for us to push her back on some of the policies that she might want to put forward, because we actually stand for, you know, government for the many. We have policies which are popular with people because we think it matters that we have a more equal society.
5: But then, because obviously you were quoted on BBC Radio Wales as saying that, you know, Labour, it's about being ready for government, in a sense. And so do you feel Labour is ready for government as it stands? The team you are now on, it's fit to govern.
6: Well, absolutely. I think if you asked what is in the Queen's speech next week and you tried to think what is going to be there from the Conservative side, people would have difficulty in saying. If you said to us, well, what would a Labour Queen's speech have? The public can quote because they know what was in our manifesto. They know we stood for getting rid of student fees. They know we stood for a proper £10 an hour living wage for everybody from the age of 18. They know that we were not going to add anything to people's income tax except for those earning over 80,000 as an individual.
5: Although you were 60 seats short of a majority, it was basically comparable to Gordon Brown in 2010, and no one would pretend that he won.
6: Well, I think the point was we came from a very, very low base, and I think we certainly surprised a lot of the pollsters by where we managed to get to. But you're absolutely right. We have another step to go in order to be in government.
5: Is Jeremy Corbyn the man to do that, to take that next step, though?
6: Well, I think very much so. I think he's shown that he can do things up to date. I think he's surprised everybody. And I think he shows a resilience.
5: But then, can I ask, why last year did you say Jeremy has lost the confidence of the party, including many members who initially supported him, and he should now do the honourable thing and resign?
6: Because at the time, things were not going terribly well. Things were a bit chaotic. I think he's learnt a lot of lessons from then, as we saw firstly in his campaign to get re-elected last year, and there have been improvements during this year as well, and I think he really
5: came into his own. So you're glad he ignored you and many of your colleagues. Three quarters of your MPs wanted him to resign. You're actually relieved then that he ignored you all and stay straight.
6: Well, as I say, he's really proved himself. I think that's the point. The proof is in actual electoral figures. It's not in some imaginary guesswork. This is actual, you know, votes on the table. And I have to tell you that we had the most fantastic meeting on our manifesto. We had an all-day meeting with all of the shadow cabinet, all of the NEC members, terrific representation from across the party, went through chapter by chapter, and believe you me, there was terrific unanimity on the whole of that manifesto. There's a lot more than can be said for the Conservatives, where two or three people were cobbling together two or three pages in a room in secret.
5: How optimistic are you feeling about this sort of next few months for Labour? Do you think, is it a strategy, to put it one way, you're just going to sit tight and hope that and pray that the Tories collapse?
6: I think the important thing is that the country needs government, and we're going to be a responsible opposition. We're going to make sure that where there are things that we can agree on, where there are things that we want to progress, particularly, for example, on the Brexit talks, these things go forward. Because, you know, an opposition can be supportive as well as opposing. I think we must remember that. Often the news is made by the differences rather than the times when we stick together and we put through important legislation, whether it's on the country's security, whether it's on Brexit or whatever, where there is common ground.
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1: All right. Here we go. We're back. We are now, it's all a bit of a hullabaloo in the studio.
2: Because we've got
1: our first studio guests of the afternoon. I'm very excited to have them. We've all got our sunglasses on because they've come in with sunglasses on. I've matched it. Sy's put his reading specs on. He's having a nightmare. Let's welcome to the studio the band All We Are.
3: Yeah.
1: So, welcome. Welcome, welcome. So we've got Guro, am I saying that right?
4: Yeah, that's pretty good.
1: Nailed it. Guro, Lewis and Richard. Now, I spoke to on the phone a little while ago.
4: Really?
1: On the show? Yeah, I think so. About like a year and a half ago,
4: yeah,
1: something like that.
4: Nice.
1: So it's great to get you in the studio.
3: Yeah,
5: thanks
3: in
5: for
3: the flesh.
5: Can I be the first to compliment you on your shirts as well? I don't know if anyone else can see them, but there's
1: a picture out on Twitter.
3: I need to get your guys' opinion because I've been getting a bit of grief for this shirt, being told that it looks like it's on inside out.
4: I was just going to say that. Have you put it on the wrong way?
3: Oh, out, no, but that's the design. I'm worried now. Everyone's going to be like, look at that.
5: I thought it was the new thing, maybe.
3: No, look, because there's a pocket.
5: We don't really have it in the buttons.
3: Like, so it's this deliberately like that.
1: Oh,
3: that's it. I'm taking this back, mate.
1: I'm not sure. Is yours on inside out, Luis?
6: Potentially,
1: yeah.
3: Guys, if you could all turn your... Because I put glasses on, so if you could all turn your shirts inside out, that'd be...
5: That seems reasonable.
3: Thank you.
4: I can turn mine the other way around.
3: Yes!
1: Yeah.
3: It's going to be the new trend.
1: Before we get into this proper interview that we're going to do, like professionals, it's really disorientating doing this job in sunglasses.
3: You take them off, mate.
1: No, I'm not going to, but... Being like a proper band, you must wear sunglasses quite often indoors and in the day. How do you get anything done?
5: We rarely do, to be honest.
4: We just bumble around.
1: Yeah. So, guys, Glastonbury.
5: Yeah.
1: Yes.
3: Yeah.
1: Do you know what time and where you're on yet?
4: Yeah,
5: we're doing Park Stage.
1: Great.
5: At 2 o'clock, and then we're playing Crow's Nest afterwards at 10:30 that night on Sunday.
1: On a Sunday.
5: Yeah.
1: Great. Come and see you.
5: Because
1: I'm there. So
5: yeah. Don't be a stranger, man.
1: Yeah,
5: come and find us after the show. And we'll hang out.
1: They don't let me backstage. Only in the bit where I'm on. So
5: So
1: that's really exciting. Is this going to be your first Glastonbury?
4: Third, actually.
1: Third.
4: Yeah.
1: Nice one.
4: So we played Park Stage 3 years ago,
1: mm-hmm.
4: and then we did Williams and Green 2 years
1: Williams
4: ago.
1: Green is such a good venue, isn't it?
5: It's really nice.
4: Love
5: that.
4: Yeah.
1: That's probably like my favourite place in Glastonbury.
4: I think Crow's Nest is my favourite.
1: Yeah. Which one's the Crow's Nest?
4: It's on top of the Park Stage, so you just walk up the hill.
1: Up the hill,
4: I absolutely love that place.
1: I don't think I normally manage to make it up there. I normally got sort of derailed in some other area. Never quite made it up the top. We are going to play Animal, and then we're going to let you guys... We've got one little quick thing I've got to do with you next door, a little challenge for the video.
5: Yeah!
4: Well, I just want to say one thing, actually. Yeah. This year, I'm going to be historic as the first Norwegian to ever have played Glastonbury 3 times.
1: Wow.
3: Are you?
1: Wow, that is amazing.
3: Yeah, lovely.
1: That's better than the 2 claps that you can get for that. Who are you tied with on 2, do you know?
4: I think it's... I'm not sure, but I think it's A-ha.
3: Great.
4: But I'm winning, so...
1: Well, yeah, congrats. And you're going to smash that, because...
4: Yeah, I'm going to smash it.
1: You've got loads of Glastonbury's in you.
3: Sure.
1: Anyway, Lewis, Richard, Guro, thank you so much for coming in. We're going to play Animal. Is there anything you want to tell us about that?
5: Animal.
1: Yeah.
5: The tune.
1: Yeah,
5: I mean, I think it was the last track we wrote before going into the studio, actually.
1: Why is this... Hang on. So we should have your new one. Let me just... Hang on. Sorry, Phil.
3: Guys, what's your favourite shark?
1: Oh, God, he are...
3: Great White.
1: You're just your fillet.
3: Well, sorry, hang on. Great White.
4: Great White.
3: Yeah. Easy. I mean, it's the sort of poster boy of sharks, isn't it?
5: Yeah.
3: It's the same for me, isn't it, really? It's good.
5: Tiger sharks are pretty impressive.
3: Tiger sharks are pretty impressive. Yeah.
5: Nifty.
3: You know, I'll be honest, I'm quite a fan of the bull shark, even though it's a bit of a rotter. It's a bit of a terror of the sea. And, of course, obviously, the bull shark can swim up rivers, which makes it double
5: even
3: the monster.
5: Even more terrifying.
3: Yeah.
5: That's
3: but
5: true.
3: For size and power, you can't go wrong with the
1: right
3: one.
1: Shark, okay, shark, time's up. There we go. We've got the right one in there now. Human.
3: Yeah.
1: That's better, isn't it?
5: Oh, yeah, yeah.
1: There we go. Yeah.
5: Yeah,
1: great. That's what we wanted in the first place. Just human, animal.
3: Human, animal.
1: See how you can
3: error.
1: Get them two mixed up. is there anything you want to tell us about before we play that?
4: It's basically just about, like, asking big questions. What does it mean to be human? And then, yeah.
1: Yeah. being able to wear sunglasses.
4: Yeah.
3: Shirts inside out.
1: Guys, Sunny Hills came out last week. It's out now. Go and get yourself a copy or get yourself a little digital download. Go and see the guys this summer. Not that my opinion counts or anything, but I predict a real big, bright things for these guys, and they're already well on the way. And I'm going to see them at every single festival this summer. It's the summer of all we are. Guys, thanks so much for coming in.
7: A pleasure.
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8: Hello, everybody. Welcome to the Hannah Witten Show. This is a really sad time, but also a happy time, but mostly sad, because it's my last show.
1: Boo.
8: I know. But the good thing is that we have a 3-hour special for you. And I've got loads of amazing guests with me, so it's going to be... Oh.
7: And then we're going to keep this going.
8: So that's Daniel J. Layton.
7: Hiya.
8: If you didn't guess already. I also currently have Lena Norms.
9: Oh, hey.
8: Hi.
9: Oh,
8: Daisy Buchanan.
10: Hiya.
8: Oh, wow. So enthusiastic. And Leah Hatzakis.
10: I'm still, like, swooning over Lena's voice.
9: Please put your items in the bagging area.
8: Amazing. Also, Callum McSwiggins here, but I don't know where he's gone. Don't know what he's
7: Callum.
8: Up to. Callum, hello. And but then loads of other people are going to be joining us later, like Rowley, Rowan, Ellis, the Fratocrats, Victoria Sponge, Orla Gotland, Aloni, and I think that, and me. Hi.
10: I'm main event.
8: Oh, there's Callum.
9: Oh, hey, Callum. How's your...
8: Oh, and Rowley.
9: Now, I know where you are, Callum.
8: Get you guys close to the microphone.
7: You can have that one. We'll do this one.
8: This is going to be the whole show. It's going to be very...
7: slapdash.
8: Just loads of people in the studio trying to do radio. We're going to do some more drink advice. Don't forget to get your questions in at FUBAR Radio or hannah@fubarradio.com if you want to email. Okay, Lena, you're the closest to the computer screen. Have you seen one that you like? I'm just scrolling really fast.
9: I'm 17. I've just finished school. If everything goes as planned with exams and stuff, I will move out of my parents' house on my own in September. I will have my grandma near me, though. Any advice? Any advice for living on your own?
10: I feel like...
9: Any advice for living
10: anything.
9: On your own?
10: Okay.
8: You've lived on your own before.
9: Oh, man. I've lived on... I had, like, this single flat. It was great. I just lived on my own in a one-bed flat.
10: With so much tuna.
9: I discovered so much about myself. Turns out I'm very boring.
7: So much tuna.
9: So much tuna.
10: Yeah, she said
9: okay, so top tips for living on your own. Like, when you're... If you're living, like, on your own, what I recommend is you come in from a shit day, and everybody's like, God, I hate them all. Okay, and you're like, do you know what I need to do? So, basically, you turn the stove on, and you start frying, like, eggs, beans, bacon,
10: oh,
9: and you...
10: Yeah.
9: Also, at the same time, because time is precious when you're a millennial, turn the bath on. And then, at the same time, by the time your bath is filled, your bacon and eggs will be cooked. You eat your bacon and eggs in the bath. Before you get out of the bath, you wash your plate in the bath. Get out of the bath. You smell like bacon. Bacon is hot. And also, you've done your washing up. Fucking go to bed. Get drunk.
10: Oh, my God, that's amazing.
8: How many times did you do that?
9: Yeah, all the time, like, quick naked.
10: That's amazing.
9: As you're waiting for your bath.
10: My tip would be get a landline.
8: So that Hannah
7: slightly
8: can call you in an emergency.
10: Yeah, for sure.
8: Why are you getting
9: Hannah's just going to fax you, like, weird pictures.
3: Hannah's going to what?
9: Fax you.
3: Oh, fax.
7: Fax.
8: Sure.
7: That's
8: you're
7: fine.
8: Like, sure, fax.
9: Have you ever had a fax?
8: No. I've never received
9: am
8: a
9: I really old? Me and my friend, so I lived at number 49 and she lived at number 41, and we
7: Jesus.
9: Used to fax each other.
10: Oh my
9: drawings,
10: God.
9: Pictures, whatever.
1: Where did you get a
8: Porn?
1: Fax machine?
9: I don't know. I was born in 1990. Does that make me old?
8: I'm 92.
10: I'm 93.
7: Yeah. I'm 91.
9: Do you not fax people?
8: No.
7: Where did you get a fax machine from? Nobody has a fax machine.
8: Like
7: is that my fax
8: the
7: machine?
8: The printer that my parents had was also a fax machine, I think.
9: Yeah,
8: but
9: yeah.
8: I just didn't know what
7: fair
8: the fuck
7: enough.
8: It did.
9: Oh, mate, I've. A childhood of faxing in commentary.
8: Wow, that explains it. It's not the 1990 thing. It's
10: Way.
8: The commentary thing. Amazing.
7: I
8: oh,
7: know.
8: Everyone's in here.
7: Yay.
8: Yay. Yay. Guys, do you know
7: we're
8: what this
7: much
8: means?
7: More communal mic now.
8: This means that it's the end. I have a list of all of the guests that have been on my show.
10: Oh,
8: and we're going to just read them out, like you know, like when people support you on Patreon, they just read out their names. So we've got. Wait, should we do it over sexy music?
1: Yes.
8: Let's get the sexy music going.
7: Let's do that.
8: Where is it? I can't even hear it. There we go.
7: Ooh.
8: All right. So Midnight Beast, Lauren Aquilina,
7: wow.
8: Riyadh Khalaf, Dodie Clark,
7: Quite.
8: Callum McSwiggan, and Jerry the German, Bethan Ledley. Crowley, ooh, Lucy Moon, Stephen Wish. Bridges, tasty. Sammy Paul, Joshua Edwards, Leah Hatake, Lena Norms, Paula Gartland, Rose and Rosie, Grace Victory, indeed. Victoria Sponge,
11: sexy.
8: Emma Blackery, Juno Dawson,
11: don't you know?
8: Fratocrat. RH Experience.
7: Fratocrat!
8: Daniel J. Layton. L. Meadows.
11: Well.
8: Melody Murphy.
11: And
8: Jack and Dee.
11: No.
8: Daisy Buchanan.
11: Lovely.
8: Rowan Ellis.
11: Here.
8: Alani.
11: Oh.
8: Florence Sketcher.
11: No.
8: Scarlett Dondo.
11: Indeed.
8: Woo! Woo! Woo! Woo! Yeah, and Rowley, who is here for the first time.
11: Yeah, I was like, where the hell is my name?
8: Oh my god, this has been like mad. Oh, the sexy music is like still playing. We should just play it, like play us out with the sexy music. Thanks all for coming.
11: Well done, Hannah. We love you.
8: Oh, and thank you everyone who has listened, even if it's just for one episode or you listen to every episode, you absolute fans.
7: Well,
11: red button.
8: 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I hope that you've enjoyed it, and maybe we've given some good advice over this time, and it's helped you.
7: Definitely.
8: And I love you all, and we love you all, and have a nice life. Bye.
11: Bye.

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1: You are back with FUBAR Radio right now. Gracious K is in the studio.
2: Oh, that man alive.
1: How you doing?
2: I'm good, man. What's going on?
1: It's a very big pleasure to have you in the studio, dude.
2: Thank you for having me, man.
1: Things are very exciting for you right now.
2: I know. It feels good as well.
1: It feels good to, like, be in this vibe. The sun is shining. Take a pics out on Grind Daily. Loving it.
2: Thank you. Yeah, man. It just feels good to be in the mix and just kind of just back around what's going on. And just something for the club, something nice, something vibey, something summery.
1: Just a bit of fun that we can all play with, you
2: 100%,
1: know?
2: 100%. Like, life already is very serious. So if you can do something that can take people away to somewhere else, I always encourage that.
1: That's the most important thing, and it must be really fun to perform this kind of stuff live.
2: 100%. 100%. Like, I think the live is one of the things that as an artist is like the highlight of your career. It's like when you get on the stage, music just sounds better all of a sudden. It's like the song you made in the studio, you can hear a song in a club, or you can hear a song being played live band before you've actually heard the record, and you instantly go and like it. And when you go and actually purchase it or whatever, you think it don't sound as good as it did live. So it's like that connection and that reaction, that response that you get. Like, live is the one.
1: And it's like that feeling is kind of second to none, isn't it? It's like, well, I don't know, because
3: you DJ live.
1: But yeah, it's like, but it's that feeling of, like, you feel a bit sick and you feel a bit excited, but you also just gassed, basically, for the whole thing.
2: It's just like, don't forget, there's some people who can, they get so caught in the moment that they just start kind of screaming and they lose all composure because the energy that they're receiving from the crowd, and it's just electrifying, so it just takes over.
1: And have you been stuck in the studio, or have you been in and out doing, like, what have you been up to? Has it been sort of straight up just in a dark room making music, or have you been?
2: Yeah, like, but it's both, to be fair. Like, the good thing about me was, even though, like, it's all about momentum and hype, and that's where everyone's at right now. So it's like, even though, let's say, people weren't talking about you, the actual core people who actually followed what you was doing and the people who actually bought into your brand and what you was doing, they follow you. So they still see that I'm regularly doing shows, regularly doing live. And then I was like, all right, cool. I just went in the studio, just kept making music, and I said, I'm just going to line them up, and then I'm just going to just keep pushing them out one after the other. And then when it's going to catch fire, and when it catches fire, all of a sudden you realize he's already got 5 records out.
1: And that's the thing, things like Grime Daily can really sort of, like, Pim, we were talking a minute ago, weren't we, about Grime Daily and just how great all these platforms are.
2: 100%.
1: Just getting it straight into the heart of where people, 100%. It's like, you know, Channel U, it's like you can just have your own personal channel where you're like, this is what I want to listen to all the time.
2: 100%.
1: I know exactly the music that's going to come out. I know it's going to be good quality because they don't put stuff that isn't.
2: 100%. Because it's like, it's like those channels there, they are a bridge, and they amass so much traffic, and they get so many people subscribing and whatnot. So it's like, you put your music on there and it already blasts it out to all these people. So it's a thing where it gives unknown people the opportunity, it gives people who kind of got a bit of momentum the opportunity, and it gives people who sometimes necessarily may have, like, a big following but not necessarily might have the best marketing, so people may not know when their records are out. So it just kind of lets people stay in tune just a lot,
1: and it takes that power away from it being about you paying for a PR or you paying for this or paying for that. It's about, like, actually we can just straight up bring those views and we can bring those people to the music without anything.
2: 100%. And that's like, that is where the power is, because there was a point in time where control was kind of contained in so many conventional ways. And then YouTube got really big and stuff like that. And so, like, things like Grime Daily and Link Up and all these things, what it does is it has now made the internet powerful. So people who, there's like people doing headline shows left, right and center, and it's so hard to keep up. And you're thinking, okay, when did you come? When did you come? When did you come? So the internet, it's like it's given power to the people. And realistically, I remember I was sitting with one guy and he said, you can get the same, like, reach as one of these world stars at the click of a button on Twitter. He goes, that's why the internet is perfect.
3: Is there anyone in Grime Daily that you're feeling at the moment?
2: Who's just gone on there? Notes has got his song, Addison Lee.
1: Yeah.
2: He's hard.
1: I like that track. It did really well as well, didn't it?
2: Yeah, to be fair. There's a few people like... Who else has come up on GRM recently?
1: There's so many as well.
2: Yeah, like it's like the thing is, yeah, that could be not a bad thing, but sometimes bare stuff comes out. So, like, to take in all the information, like Poet released a song recently on SBTV. I forgot the name, but it was just really good. Poet, Savage Dan. Like, there's just so much stuff, and then it's like, as soon as I come off this, I'm going to remember everything.
1: Yeah,
2: like GRM, like majority of them will put out great content. So
3: yeah, there's a standard there, really. Yeah,
2: there is, to be fair.
1: And of course, we've got to talk about Migraine Skank. The hugest.
2: I'm gonna like
1: hugest. Yeah. Now, me and Tom are really bad at moving in rhythm.
2: Okay.
1: So I thought, could you teach us how to Migraine Skank? Because I think that mostly, like, it's just going to be embarrassing that we're... Because I just don't have the... I mean, what do you think? You a good dancer?
3: No.
2: See, the thing is, yeah, the beauty of the Migraine Skank is you don't actually have to be good at it.
1: This is what I mean.
2: You just actually have to attempt to know it. And it just all works, because if you're on beat, it's amazing. And if you're off beat, it seems like you're on beat because of how the beat is.
1: Yeah.
2: Should I be a philosopher? That was alright.
1: I think you should.
2: That was alright, yeah.
3: Put that on a t-shirt.
1: But before we learn, tell us a bit about, like, the beginning of the Migraine Skank. Like, how did that come about? Okay. Where did it come from? You know, did you know that it was going to do what it did?
2: Well, we used to... went to INAPA 2008, and we saw this... There was this guy on the island called Cold Steps, and he was just... Like, he was a host at the time, and he was just killing it. He was shutting down, and I was like, oi, I want to do this. This is all right. Because we was MCing locally, and I was getting a bit of name in my area, but I just saw that funky house was just fun. Everyone was dancing, and it just reminded me of, like, when I was younger, and my brothers was getting ready to go to garage raves. So I was like, okay, this is kind of reminiscent of that. So I was like, all right, cool. So we came back from INAPA, and Funk House was massive. We started getting to all the places. So Deneo was like, yo, we're in awe of these people. So there was me and my pal, Mark, and we used to go out, and it just became a thing where, like, there was, like, routine dances. So that was one of them. It had no name, but it wasn't as forward as step, but it was like, put your hands on your head, and then you kind of do this swaying, and then you would kind of sway around. So we started going out, and we started seeing other people doing it. So I was like, yo, okay, cool. Light bulb. So I went home, and I tried to put it into steps, and I remember the song, it didn't have the break part in it, and then I was with my pal, and they was like, it sounds flat. The song doesn't rise. So I went studio, and I put this other song in there, and then they was like, nah, man, that's not it. Went studio again, put this other song in there, they was like, that's not it. I said, yo, this is costing money, you know, like, what's going on? Then went studio, and I put the Siren song in there, and it's like, yo, they know me as K Swear Down. And he was like, yeah. And I heard it, and I said, I rang my friend, and I said, yo, listen, I've made the best song in the world. He said, oh, whatever, man. I said, no, seriously, I've made the best song in the world. I didn't know how big it was going to get, but I just knew, you know, when you have that feeling, this song is something, yeah. It's going to do something.
1: And it had people, it wasn't just something, like, all over the world.
2: Yeah, no, innit?
1: People were doing that dance.
2: Yeah, I know, innit? Imagine.
1: And it's proper, exactly as you explain, it's a proper dance for people like me and Tom,
2: yeah.
1: Who, it is just simple. You can do it even if you're a bit wavy.
2: Yeah.
1: You can definitely keep going. And I'm sure people have got quite wavy to this song.
2: This is it. Christenings, weddings, apparently funerals. I was thinking, all right, I didn't know you could do that there. But
1: yeah, it's all about bringing the positivity and bringing the, like,
2: this
1: celebration, innit?
2: This is it. So it's like, yeah, man, like that song, man. When I think about it, like, it actually used to bother me, because I used to get kind of annoyed at the song because it was so big, and I was like, I want to be as big as the song. So I had to work at getting gracious to match Migraine. So when I finally started making the two mirror, I stopped being resentful. So when people used to say, yo, Migraine Skank, I'm like, yo, yep, I'm the guy. What's going on? What you want me to do? Yep. So yeah.
3: Do you still enjoy playing it live?
2: 100%. As soon as when I said shut, everyone's like, "How you get?" I said, "Yo, like the feeling. It doesn't get tedious at all, man. Like the feeling you get when you can make a song and it's X amount of years old, and every year you think, yeah, this is done, it's done. Then you get a phone call, you know, come Ibiza. You get a phone call, come here, or you go to a club and it comes on, and you think, this song moving like it just come out. It's an unimaginable feeling.
1: Yeah, and it's a continuous platform for all the bangers you're making now, yeah, as well.
2: That's, see, this is why, you see, when it's like I used to get angry at it, I didn't actually realise how much it helped me.
1: Because yeah,
2: it's like, it lays the foundation. So anything I actually put out, if it's got a remnants of dance or party, it kind of sits onto that and then it allows it to just breach. So, yeah, I'm grateful to that song.
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4: Huge welcome to Kevin McDonald. Welcome.
5: Hi, I'm in. Nice to be here.
4: Two finger clap. There we go. And nice and close to the microphone, if you don't mind, Kevin, so we can hear
5: okay.
4: you. Perfect. Thank
5: I'm
4: you.
5: I'm a little shy and retiring.
4: So you are the director of The Void, amongst many other things.
5: Touching the Void.
4: Sorry. I just shortened it to The Void because
5: it's a better title.
6: The Void's a different
5: it's a better
6: film.
5: Title, yeah.
4: Into
5: the Void? That's
4: touching
5: another movie.
4: The Void. That's all the sequels and prequels and
5: Touching the Void sounds a little more erotic.
4: It does. I like it.
6: I like that.
4: And so if you want to tell all the folks at home, because it's going to be, there's going to have a special screening.
5: Yeah, no, this is a movie that I made 15 years ago, and it was a big commercial hit at the time for a documentary. It was the first documentary that had made a lot of money at the box office, and for a long time held the box office record. And it won the BAFTA for Best British Film of the Year, and it was, you know, a big deal. But one of the things that was nice about it was that it had this fantastic score, a big orchestral score done by a composer called Alex Heffies, and the score for a while got used everywhere in commercials and on, you know, BBC Nature documentaries and God knows where. Anyway, so the score was fantastic, and Alex has now organised like a 15th anniversary screening of this film with a live orchestra, and it's at the Barbican this Sunday evening.
4: Amazing. That's, oh my goodness, is it already June 18th?
5: It's on this Sunday, as in 2 days from
4: now. Oh my
5: there.
4: Goodness, I just suddenly had one of those moments where I realised that the date is like...
6: You thought it was still Christmas, didn't you?
4: Pretty much, I'm still in like March, you know what I mean? I was like, oh, this is going to be later on in the summer, and I was just like, nope, this is this Sunday.
5: This is weekend.
4: This Sunday. Brilliant. At the bar, oh, I do like the Barbican. And I love that whoever came up with that idea of being able to watch something with the live music from it, what an experience.
6: What a treat.
4: Because I know they do it a lot with the Indiana Jones movies or the Star Wars movies. So this is really cool. So it's just a one night only.
5: It's one night only, and it's an unusual film because it's part drama, part documentary.
4: That's what he was saying earlier. He was trying to just describe it to me and was saying...
5: Yeah, it's an amazing story. It's actually inspired by or based on a book which was written by this man, Joe Simpson, who... this amazing adventure happened to, which the film is about. He and his friend, they were like 20 and 22, and they wanted to be the first to climb a mountain in the Andes called Sula Grande. And they set off with this crazy plan. We're going to climb this mountain. It's defeated everybody else has ever tried to climb it. And they battled their way up through storms and terrible ice flows and whatever else you get on mountainsides. It's about 21,000 feet. So super, super high, very high altitude. And they got to the top. And they were the first people ever to get there. And they turned around to come down. It took them 3 days to get up, I think. Turned around to come down, and Joe fell and broke his leg. And his mate, Simon, who was with him, had to decide, you know, am I gonna try and get him down? I mean, it's such an incredibly precipitous, difficult mountain. I'm 20 years old. What do I do? Do I leave my friend here or do I take him down? So he tries taking him down, luring him down on a rope. Storm comes in. It's terrible weather. And he lowers him over a cliff and he can't pull him back up, and the rope's not long enough to let him down to where the bottom of the cliff is, and he holds on and eventually takes out a knife and he cuts the rope on his friend and sends his friend to his death. But of course he's not dead. He falls to the bottom of the mountain, miraculously hits some soft snow, goes through into a crevasse that's like, you know, 100 feet deep, and is sitting at the bottom of this ice cave there, abandoned by his friend. His friend thinks he's dead. And it's the story about that and about how that guy survives.
4: Oh my goodness me. I literally realised I had my mouth open that whole time.
7: That scene where you filmed it, where he's crashing through, at the time I was very young, and for me it was very iconic, and it was actually one of the scenes that I was... It engrossed me a lot and actually got sort of developed my interest in film a lot, especially the documentary side of things. But I had never seen it being switched between sort of the drama and documentary, and the realism of it and the themes with like trust and friendship, and you really filled those gaps massively with everything that you need to make it a well. Obviously, you won a BAFTA for it.
5: Thank you very much.
4: Yeah.
5: No, it was at the time it was a big risk. Actually, it seemed like a big risk because, you know, often that thing where you get dramatizations, you get interviewees or, you know, documentary, and then you get drama. It never really works, and so I was very nervous about it, but I think we pulled it off. I mean, it's certainly from the perspective of 15 years ago, it seemed like we pulled it off, but it'd be interesting to see on Sunday whether it still feels great. The story is fantastic, and it is one of those stories that sort of grips you by the neck.
4: Gosh.
5: And doesn't let you go until you get to the end, and if you don't know the story, you're going to be...
4: I mean, that is a predicament.
5: Away.
4: If you're talking about being in a pickle, that is a pickle
7: that
4: situation.
7: That is the definition of a pickle.
4: And I'd be having strong words if that was my mate. Right, let's just address the whole knife over a cliff rope thing, shall we?
7: I mean, you know, the obviously Joe Simpson's going to be there and introducing
5: Joe Simpson, who is the survivor, the guy who made it out of this incredible predicament, and who wrote the book. He is going to be there on Sunday, and myself and he and the composer are going to have a little chat before the film is screened.
7: That's amazing.
4: So people can go and they can get tickets off from the Barbican. So just go on barbican.org.uk and you can like pick up some tickets for that. And also, it's not just this as well, but you also directed like The Last King of Scotland.
5: Yeah.
4: And Marley and
5: yeah.
4: And what is have you got any projects in the pipeline for the moment? Are you working on something? Can you let us know, or is it all hush, hush, hush?
5: I'm doing a few different things. I've just done a pilot for Amazon, which you can see on Amazon, which is one of their sort of in their pilot season.
4: Okay.
5: Called Oasis, which is science fiction.
4: Oh, I love that. That's one of my favourite genres.
7: Say no more. I'm in.
4: Yeah.
5: It's a priest in space being a missionary to aliens. So it's quite weird.
7: Okay.
5: Quite weird.
4: But that's exactly what would happen if we found other life. We'd be like, well, let's...
5: They'd be the first people. You know, it was the missionaries who were the first people into the Amazon to, you know, preach to the natives, and that's what would happen if we discovered aliens and Mars, I guess.
7: You have a very good track record of good films, so you could tell me that it's a film about you dressed up in a bin bag, and I would probably still watch it. It would still be really good.
5: I'm not sure of that. And I'm working on another musical film. Actually, I'm working on a film about. Well, I'm working on two musical films. I'm doing a documentary about Whitney Houston. Of which there is another one out this week.
4: Which I've just seen, yeah.
5: Which you've just seen. So I'm working on a different film, which is kind of with her family.
4: Right,
5: and
4: okay.
5: And it's, I guess, a more psychologically deep film.
4: Yeah.
5: And then I'm doing a fiction film set in Jamaica, because I fell in love with Jamaica. I went there and did this Bob Marley documentary a few years ago. Fell in love with it. And I'm making a feature film about Peter Tosh, who was the... other member of the Wailers. You know, there were three members of the Wailers. You started it off. There's Bob Marley, there's Peter Tosh, and there's Bunny Wailer. And Peter Tosh is considered by some, you know, people into reggae, to be the most iconic in some ways, and the most political, and the kind of the hardest of the three as well.
4: I think that's a very good idea, making a movie in Jamaica. Like I often say on a film set, I'm like, next film, guys, can we just set it in the Caribbean? Because I think that it's going to solve.
5: You're going to come and report from the set, are you? On that?
4: Yeah, I will. Yeah, guys.
7: I'll be there as well.
4: We'll just come and we'll cover it all on the socials, and just to make sure that everything's. We might have to stay there a week, maybe a week.
7: Yeah,
4: I think that'll cover it for LinkedIn.
7: Kevin, what do you think? A week, or should we be there?
5: I think for the entire duration of the shoot, eight weeks.
7: I think that as
4: eight
7: well.
4: Oh my gosh, 8 weeks in the Caribbean.
5: daily report.
4: Can you imagine? Imagine the daily tweet. Oh my gosh, that's brilliant. I'm just picturing us on a beach now.
7: Wow,
4: working on a beach.
7: It's gone so far from Touching the Void, which is so icy cold.
4: Yeah, you're going
7: to
4: full
7: Jamaica,
4: full
5: now in the Caribbean.
4: It's brilliant. Oh, now that's making me think of Cool Runnings.
7: Oh my goodness.
4: From Jamaica up down to the all the way around again. And yeah, so brilliant. So just if you're listening in now and like, what are you talking about? What's going on? We're talking about if you can get another chance to see Touching the Void live with a 60-piece orchestra. Is that correct? Yeah, it is.
5: I think so. It says so there.
4: It says so.
5: I'm not the composer.
4: If
5: so
4: it says on the piece of paper,
7: if it says it here, it's got to be true.
4: It's at the Barbican. You can check it out at the Barbican website and get yourself some tickets, because it's this Sunday is the 18th of June 2017. Would you believe it? I'm not with it. Thank you so much, Kevin, for coming in.
5: Thank you. And, really nice to meet you.
4: Thank you so much. Have a good weekend. So you're gonna be chilling until Sunday.
5: You'll be chilling till Sunday.
4: Yeah.
5: What else should I be doing? In fact, I'm going with a friend down on a canal boat down the canal here at Regent's Park. I'm looking forward to that.
4: It's going to be this weekend. It's going to be a scorcher.
7: So 28 degrees, I hear.
4: You got to get out. You got to get your tan on.
5: The water.
4: Exactly. Hit

What's that smell? That ain't cigarette. Neighbors are complaining to get the party locked off. Just a rain and our parade, but then the younger sprays. CS gas, everybody run, bro. You gotta love the city in the sun, bro. You done know.

And it could all change in a minute. I've seen innocent summers turn sinister. Tempers flare up, violence is imminent. Especially post, Fitbug, you know it's streets video. Here we go, it was all good just a week ago. Seems like yesterday we was one people. 10 men on stage, back to back, they're reloads. I got napper with a quarter lengths. They say the globe's warming, it's getting hot in the ends. That's when you swap the T's for the vests. But I'm talking Kevlar, cause things just ain't cool anymore. And bricks

0: jobs. We just want to rep the man of rank, give it props, but some breaders run upon man. Raw, the beef was on, so same night, shots fired. It wasn't even man that did it, but some man would ride for man to take it where I didn't envisage. Now I got big time crooks calling the ass, like, what is it? If we need to put in work, say the word that is finished. And I just want to make an album, mind my business. All this gangster shit, who wants to sleep with the fishes? Success has a price and it's pretty.
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2: Peter, happy Easter. Happy bank holiday post-Easter.
3: Cece, my little Easter bunny, happy Easter.
2: Thank you. Happy Easter to everyone that listens.
3: Yes, I hope you had a fabulous time, ate loads of chocolate and do whatever people do on Easter.
2: We sound very enthusiastic today, I feel. I feel like everybody... Well,
3: it's just another excuse for everyone to be a fucking cock, isn't it? I don't like Easter.
2: Oh, there we go. That's what I was waiting for. That would be better.
3: It's true, isn't it? Oh, fucking hell. If you see more... Listen, all Easter was the people going, look at me, I'm in the beer garden, and then I'm going to go,